0: you cotton-headed ninny-muggins. Kick rocks, chumps.
1: What movie is that from?
0: Elf. Elf, yeah. That's from Elf, bro.
1: That's familiar.
0: The single worst thing you can call a person or a thing. Seriously, man. You know what I mean? Like, it's like in that other Will Ferrell movie where he's like, you just can't call somebody a jive turkey. Like, you know, that's just the one. You can say, you can call them anything else, but you can't call them a jive turkey. The
1: you
0: LA
1: don't say
0: Clippers,
1: SMIC.
0: 5 first-round picks, $30 million. Kawhi Leonard is getting fined $700,000. So, the NBA comes out and releases a statement. The LA Clippers have released a statement. Kawhi Leonard has released a statement. Yeah, baby. Let's go.
1: Yeah, you got exactly what you wanted.
0: Let's go. Listen, 5 first-round picks in this economy? Nah, bro. You can just throw a what you could. The Western Conference just got one team easier. One team easier, man. And incredibly,
1: if they suck, which they very well might now, they won't even get the fruits of their labor.
0: No, right, because of the new CBA. The new CBA, you can't keep finishing in the bottom three, right? Which the LA Clippers.
1: But no, they won't even get their pick.
0: No. Well, those picks could be the worst team
1: in the NBA, and they don't get the first round pick.
0: Yeah, yeah. And if you're bad enough now, remember they changed the draft rules, they changed the CBA. And if you're bad enough now that you're always in the bottom three, you don't get those picks in, right?
1: Well,
0: remember
1: no,
0: they
1: not,
0: changed
1: that
0: rule.
1: But yeah, those picks are just first, gone. They could be drafting 10th. They don't get the pick.
0: Yeah. They go.
1: So if the Clippers are the worst team and they win the lottery, the team that finishes second in the lottery.
0: Right. They won't even be in the lottery. They don't even get a shot at it. Yeah. They don't even get a shot at it. They're not even going to be in the lottery. Yeah.
1: Oh, that's tough, man.
0: Well, stop. Here's the problem. Here's once again, the cover up is almost as bad as the crime or worse than the crime because when they release a statement today. Like if you start going through the actual report, they name names, man. They're like they're naming names, and they're saying they have a whole list of like these are the people who came in and lied to us. And guess what? Steve Ballmer and Frank Lawrence, you guys are gone for a year because you guys lied.
1: Of course,
0: like,
1: they lied.
0: What we've said, like Frank Lawrence was like,
1: but
0: I don't know what you're talking about. What you mean?
1: Of course, they're gonna lie.
0: So, but see, here's the problem.
1: Everyone lies in that
0: situation. Here's the problem. There were some people they brought in that didn't lie. They were like, oh, yeah, we paid him a lot of money.
1: I mean, it was pretty obvious what happened.
0: Yeah, but
1: like,
0: it was also...
1: Paul Torrey did a really good job laying it all out, and he had all this evidence.
0: Well, he won a Pulitzer for it. Although, in the Clippers statement today, they don't say a Pulitzer Prize-winning report. They're just like, the podcast. The guy on the podcast said we did something illegal, and now
1: we're... Fake news?
0: Yeah. Although the report, the very first sentence of the report mentions Pablo Torre. Like there's like that because they mentioned the date he released that entire report that kicked off this party. So yeah, the LA Clippers.
1: I was wrong. I said that I didn't think the punishment would be that severe, but I just
0: it's
1: thought
0: not
1: that was
0: for
1: because
0: Kawhi, but it is for the Clippers.
1: I just thought that was because they kind of wanted to sweep this under the rug, but turns out, No, and
0: they might be sending some messages.
1: I thought the most important thing was getting that trade done. And so, yeah, this is a punishment that I think is fitting for everyone.
0: Yeah.
1: That serves all...
0: Kawhi, it doesn't... $700,000 to Kawhi is nothing. And the $30 million to Steve Ballmer, I just learned, thanks to Twitter, he can pay off in 10 days just off the bonus what he gets from his Microsoft stock. Like, so in 10 days' time, he will have accrued $30 million just from his Microsoft stock. So they're just like that. So that a $30 million fine for him means.
1: But it's those picks,
0: nah,
1: man.
0: Yes.
1: It's those picks.
0: Yes, those picks, bro. It could have been just the picks, and they would still be as in a bad position as they are right now.
1: The Clippers, like Kawhi, shouldn't suffer as much. And yeah, $700,000, like you said, is nothing.
0: Yeah, but he knew what he was doing, bro.
1: He
0: like,
1: did.
0: Oh, sorry, I forgot.
1: But
0: I forgot.
1: The onus is on
0: Kawhi
1: the team.
0: Also released a statement. Spring, did you read Kawhi's statement? Because the NBA did, the Clippers did, Kawhi did too. And Kawhi's statement was just kind of like, "Oh man, my bad. That I got some people around me taking money. Sorry about that. I'll see you in Toronto when the season starts." Like, you tell me this, Spring. Tell me this. Kawhi Leonard is a Hall of Famer. He's a Hall of Famer.
1: He is.
0: He is a matter

0: offered him the Zeke, one first Zeke that you have.
1: Well, yeah, here's Zeke in a second.
0: Yeah,
1: you need
0: take
1: some
0: it.
1: Seconds now?
0: Take it. Or you know what? I'll tell you what. We'll give you Zeke a first.
1: The Clippers are going to be everyone's
0: dumpster.
1: You give
0: us Brandon Ingram and well, now see you once then you go into the second apron.
1: Here's an awful asset like Zeke Nagy, but we'll attach a second to it.
0: Yeah, and then because
1: you need picks,
0: eat it up.
1: So we're just going to eat all these bad assets to get seconds.
0: Yeah, I mean the NBA basically today the NBA said, "Hey, LA, you're going to suck for a decade, and you deserve to because." You circumvented the cap, and you did it knowingly.
1: Yeah, so the onus is on the team.
0: Yeah.
1: Like,
0: yeah,
1: Kawhi, yeah. And it probably wasn't even Kawhi. It was his uncle.
0: Yeah,
1: it's
0: Uncle Donnie or whatever his name is. That dude, yeah.
1: But they want to, they're greedy. They want as much money as humanly possible, right? So they have this brilliant plan.
0: Yeah.
1: Hey, what if we create this tree company?
0: You know what's crazy? You know what's crazy? So,
1: but the onus is on the Clippers to say, that's against the rules.
0: Right.
1: We can't do that.
0: In the report, they say that, listen, Steve Ballmer's a smart man. He knew exactly what was happening when they said, hey.
1: Yeah.
0: Because the other guy that's suspended is their whatever president of business operations who like was like, hey, I got a great idea. Let's give money to the tree place. The tree place will get money to Kawhi. It's all in it. Like, if Kawhi would have just done the job the tree place would have hired him for. Like, if he would have just shown up one or two times and been like, hey, everybody, trees are good. And none of this, but actually, that's not true.
1: But didn't the tree company, like, fold? And, like, it was, like, an awful company? If it even was a company, really, truly to begin with.
0: That's true, because Ballmer just handed him a bunch of money, and then somehow that money ended up in Kawhi's pocket, and that's why we are where we are.
1: I don't think the tree company ever really did anything.
0: Hey, so at the end of the day, how do you feel about Kawhi Leonard? Like, like, if you're a Clipper fan, you can really look at Kawhi and say, that guy ruined our team. Now, he had a whole lot of help from your team itself.
1: I really think it was more the people around Kawhi. But I'm sure Kawhi, Kawhi
0: didn't
1: say no.
0: Right, but it wasn't like Kawhi was like, hey, guys, this is illegal. We shouldn't be doing this. He's like, get me my money.
1: He was just like, yeah, sure, that sounds good.
0: Yeah, that's exactly how Kawhi said. That was a good Kawhi impression. He's like, whatever, man.
1: Yeah, that gets me more money? Okay.
0: Yeah.
1: That gets all of us more money? Okay. Yo, let's do that. Oh, you're telling me I don't have to do anything?
0: So how much of this is sending messages to the other NBA owners saying, don't pull this malarkey. Don't do it. Because, listen, I would almost guarantee that there's shady stuff going on in professional sports,
1: but like
0: man.
1: You were saying, like now, like this sets a precedent that this is unacceptable.
0: Yeah, like, listen, you want to try this nonsense, here's what's going to happen. We're going to mess with your team for half a decade.
1: I've always wondered, like what's stopping an owner or anyone from like, you get this money in your contract, but here's some cash under the table.
0: Right. And I'm sure it's happened before. I'm sure it's going to happen again. But this is just like, I don't think this whole case was the end of the world, but I think it's a check on people doing stupid stuff. And listen, this isn't the only kind of investigation like this going on right now. The Milwaukee Bucks are also under investigation for circumventing the salary cap because that stupid contract they handed Gary Trent with whatever deal that they're like, hey, Gary, take a whole lot less.
1: Yeah.
0: And so we can sign somebody and then we'll pay you a whole lot more. And like all that, like, so, I mean, they might drop another hammer on another NBA team. Now, what Milwaukee did isn't as bad as what LA supposed, well, now there's going to be lawyers. The Clippers statement was just like, Y'all suck. That's not what happened. Blah, blah, blah. Hey, spring. So those people at ESPN who wrote that story saying that the NBA has no evidence against the
1: LA.
0: Remember
1: right.
0: that? Was
1: That's
0: that 2
1: right.
0: weeks ago? Was
1: yeah,
0: that 2 or 3?
1: Yeah, at least 2 weeks ago.
0: And they were like, nothing to see here, people. Move on. There's no evidence against Ballmer. There's no evidence against the Clippers. There's like 2 or 3 reporters on that.
1: Yeah.
0: And now it's all. And then there was a bunch of people who were like, "Yo, Pablo, you liar!" No, and now where the hell y'all at now, man? Where you at now?
1: Well, that's and that was another reason why I thought like, "Oh, not much is gonna happen." And there were rumblings that not much was gonna happen, even though the whole time I knew like what happened.
0: Yeah.
1: Like, yeah, the tree thing absolutely happened.
0: Yeah.
1: Kawhi got money under the table. Like, that absolutely happened.
0: Hey, how would
1: I just thought that they were going to brush it under the rug.
0: I was going to say, how would you be responding right now if that's what

0: happen. If they just came out and said, we can't find any definite, we can't find anything against the Clippers. They're good. They're good. We're all just moving on. How would you feel right now? Would you just be like, well, that's professional sports, man. It's
1: about the money. I don't know how vocal I would have been about it, but like in my own personal thoughts, I would have been like, oh, like he totally, like the tree thing, like that was a real thing.
0: Yeah.
1: And they're just trying to brush it under the rug.
0: Yeah. I mean, if you're like, I don't know, Darius Garland, and you look at, you're like, man.
1: So good for the NBA.
0: No, I agree. It was good for the NBA.
1: And another like thing was like, oh, like how much are they going to want to ruffle the feathers of Steve Ballmer?
0: Right. Well, you know what? They are going to pay a price because Steve Ballmer's going to take his mountain of money and start suing people. Because it does, like from a Clippers statement, it does sound like they're like, we're going to take this to the law.
1: Although, that's like, but I always, and I know that that's what a lot of rich people do, but I hate that. It's like, I'm lying. Sure, if you were rich, you'd do it through my teeth right now.
0: And you're like, but I have so much money, I can make it a hell on earth for you to try to persecute me. I can make it so hard on you that you're gonna just quit halfway through. And I thought that's what the NBA
1: You're like doubling down on your lie.
0: Yeah.
1: You're like, I am innocent, yeah. And I'm gonna sue you, even though, like, no, yeah. He's not.
0: I mean, the Clippers are gonna take the NBA to court over all this stuff, but I don't know if, like, a court of law... They might not want to get involved in this, because the announcement like had an agreement between the Players Association and the NBA. They knew, but they all agreed to this nonsense before they was announced. So the Players Association was on board with this whole, like, hey, guess what? The Clippers are cheating. We're going to take five of their first round picks.
1: The NBA wouldn't give this punishment if, you know, they didn't have ample evidence.
0: Yeah. Well, it sounds like evidence from the report that they will show
1: to... Yeah. Attorneys, yeah, they and just whomever.
0: Have video, just all these interviews. They just they all the recorded interviews they did with the Clippers. They have, and yeah. they list all the people who lied to them in those depositions. So, yeah. Oh well, man. Oh well.
1: Yeah. No, this is not going to get lessened in any way.
0: Do you? I mean, isn't this what the president of business operations is supposed to be doing? Isn't he supposed to be finding shady ways to make your team better financially? Like, isn't that? And he got a year suspension. Like, I'm.
1: Well, you're supposed to do it legally. You know, you're supposed to like make a GoFundMe or something.
0: That's exactly right. So crazy. But
1: like, I got this great idea. Okay, we're going to sell drugs. No, it's illegal.
0: Right. You're like, is it? Is it really? If you have enough money, I'm not sure it is. But, yeah, I'm sure. Like, Steve Ballmer has officially, that like, he can't walk into that building he paid for. He cannot be in that building that he paid for. He is suspended for a year. He can't have contact with that. You know what I mean? Like, he is out, he can't have anything to do with the Clippers.
1: You think they got any tunnels? I know that it was in Staples Center,
0: yeah,
1: right?
0: Where there
1: was
0: the tunnels.
1: Remember the Chris
0: craziness.
1: Paul tunnel stuff?
0: Yes, Chris Paul's craziness knew all the secret tunnels and all the. It's just another reason why. Speaking of Chris Paul, did you see that video of him and Russ on that yacht?
1: Yeah, it did.
0: So bro.
1: Russell
0: went NBA Russ, money Brooke is a different
1: specimen.
0: Kind of. Yeah. But they got a full-on yacht with an entire basketball court on top, and they're just out there balling. Yeah, NBA money is a different kind of money. Just like I mentioned, a $30 million fine for Steve Ballmer is nothing. He pays that off in a week and a half just by sitting around and doing nothing. $30 million. So I wonder where do the from a Nuggets perspective. How does this help Denver other than the fact there's a Western Conference team that is going to be bad? Like, is hamstrung. Like, how does that help your Denver Nuggets, man?
1: I mean, like, the Zeke thing, like you said, maybe.
0: Yeah. Seriously, call the Clippers right now today and be like, yo, you cheating fools. I got a first-round pick for you right now, but you're going to help me clean up all my books. Everybody who's on a contract that I don't like, you're taking it, and I'll give you that first and a second. I mean, it's only like one or many if you want to get cocky, two deals.
1: But yeah, I mean, now, you know, because like the Nuggets can offer Jokic more than anyone else.
0: Mm-hmm.
1: another that extra year and more than anyone else. Mm-hmm. So now no other team can, you know, give him, you know, the less, still a really good deal, but a lesser deal. Mm-hmm. But say, hey, Nikola, we also have a Serbian paper company lined up for you.
0: The Clippers won nothing with Kawhi, right? So as a fan, when you look back on his tenure in L.A., you have to think to yourself, this was the worst thing to happen to us as a team. Kawhi Leonard is the worst thing to happen to us. And this, and I...
1: But he's a Hall of Fame basketball player. Them to do this, they knew.
0: But you knew who you. No. Toronto. What they were at? Remember, Uncle Dennis or Donnie or whatever his name was asking Toronto for the same thing, and the Raptors were like, "What? Hell no! Are you crazy?" Like yeah, they were yeah. right. They were asking, and that's why. Yeah. So you could have been like, "Nah, we're not doing that." But instead, Kawhi knew what he was doing. The Clippers knew what he was doing. And so if you're a Clipper fan, you have to think to yourself, this is the worst thing that's ever happened to my franchise. Not, well, Donald Sterling's the worst thing to happen to my franchise, but number two on that list is maybe the best player in my franchise's history, which is crazy to me.
1: This is just as much, if not more, Steve Ballmer's responsibility.
0: No, I get it. Yes, he's the one, he's the man up top. Cashing these checks, who are actually
1: who approved this?
0: Right. Who's spending this money? Who's sending this money out? But I noticed that the NBA. I mean, they don't want to get rid of him. They love him as an owner.
1: Well, because he's got enough money to where he right. That Microsoft money is no joke. Yeah,
0: he could buy every team in the NBA if he wanted to. I think he probably could afford every team in the NBA, even if they were at $10 billion.
1: This will be his reputation.
0: Well, what's Kawhi's reputation going to be when it's all said and done? One of the greatest players of his generation, one of the greatest two-way players that we've ever seen. How do we think?
1: Yeah, I mean, this probably now is what he's remembered for more than anything else,
0: right?
1: But I don't think near as much as Ballmer.
0: Well, it just depends. History will tell. Because I mean. The Clippers could get good here in 10 years, and Ballmer could win 2-3 titles. Everybody loves him, and they're still looking at Kawhi being like, you cost us a decade of good basketball, bro. You cost us 10 first-round picks,
1: and you gave us nothing. The executives with the Clippers who agreed to this.
0: Yeah. I mean, Frank Lawrence looks... Although, I will say Frank Lawrence does look like a white-collar criminal. You know what I mean? He does has that, like, yo, man...
1: He's a little guy.
0: Lawrence Frank has been around basketball his entire life. And now he gets hit with a suspension because, you know what? He was the president of basketball ops when all this stuff went down. So I'm sure he was, he was one of the central figures in all this. Is it a year without pay? Do they not get paid? I mean, whatever. Ballmer doesn't pay himself.
1: You just started a tree company for Lawrence Frank.
0: I guess. I don't know. Woo! Yeah, NBA drama. We love it. All right, let's take a time out. When we come back, we've got to talk about some Denver Broncos and some NFL. That is next right here on the board.
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0: neutral buckets. 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
5: You know, if I'm the Clippers and want to be petty as hell, I avoid the Kawhi trade. I don't send him to Toronto. I make him stay. I make him stay after this stuff. I don't think they can. I'm sure, you know, like, because it was the NBA who put it on pause, or the NBA told Toronto, like, hey, you might want to put it on pause. But it's still, I mean, it's still going to go through. But if I was the LA Clippers, I'd try everything I could to avoid that trade. Just be like, no, man, we're not going to give you exactly what you want. After this, nuts.
6: Well, then they wouldn't, because they will actually have a couple first round picks, you know, via that trade.
5: Right, right. To Toronto. So right.
6: So if they didn't get those nothing. Picks in the Toronto trade,
5: they get nothing.
6: Then they'll have, yeah, absolutely.
5: But you're going to be bad anyway. If you're going to be petty about it, be petty about it. Just be like, no. But then at the same time, that's probably a divorce that needs to happen. Like, can you imagine Kawhi hitting the court? Let's see who the Clippers play. Let's see when the Nuggets play the Clippers for the first time. But let's see, what's the Clippers' first game of the regular season? They will be at home taking on the Sacramento Kings. Can you imagine Kawhi Leonard coming out in a Clipper jersey game one after the things that happened today?
6: The Kings are going to win. How do the Kings not win that game? Well, how do the Kings not win that game?
5: The Clippers' early schedule goes Lakers, Thunder, Lakers, Timberwolves, Warriors, Raptors. They face Kawhi like the sixth game of the season. They don't face the Nuggets until December. The Nuggets and Clippers play one of the games right before Christmas, right before the Nuggets have their Christmas Day game against. You know what? Speaking of which, I guess I was pretty fascinated to see that The ESPN listed their top 10 rivalries for the upcoming season. And the Nuggets were in there twice. Nuggets were in there twice in the top 10. They were there because...
6: Wolves?
5: Of the Timberwolves, right. Of the Timberwolves.
6: Lakers?
5: Nope. As soon as I say it, you'll be like, oh, of course. Because ESPN calls it the best individual rivalry in the NBA. Nuggets and Spurs. J. Joker versus Wimby. Joker versus Wimby. They say it's just when it comes to talent.
6: Okay, going against talent, but there's no like heat.
5: No, there's no real heat. But that's the they're like this might be the two best players in the league going head to head at the same position.
6: Yeah.
5: So and then they listed the Nuggets Timberwolves rivalry as like the third biggest in the NBA right now because of what the Timberwolves have done to the Nuggets. But they compared the Joker Wimby rivalry to like Magic and Bird and LeBron and Steph. And although is LeBron Steph really a I guess
6: that wasn't like again, there was no heat.
5: It wasn't Magic Bird, right? They didn't hate each other. And it felt like Magic Bird did. So yeah, the Nuggets have some juice going into the season, but either way. All right. I want to talk a little Denver Broncos the Broncos are going to take a little break here. They're going to have like a 3-day break this weekend and then get really into it with Kansas City coming up. But Sean Payton said something today that got me a little excited. He says he thinks their running game is better than it's ever been since he's been their head coach.
6: Yeah,
5: so let me tell you, the number one movie in the nation was The Matrix. The number one song in the nation was a Goo Goo Dolls song.
6: Was it Iris?
5: Yes. Yes, it was. Way to go. Is that the only Goo Goo Dolls song you know?
6: I don't even know how Iris goes unless I heard it.
5: I don't even know either, but it's got to be their number one song because it was the number one song of 1998 when Terrell Davis rushed for over 2,000 yards for the Denver Broncos. That's the greatest rushing season in Broncos.
6: That was fun when that happened.
5: Now, nobody thinks J.K. Dobbins is going to get 2,000 yards or R.J. is going to get 2,000 yards. There's only been eight teams in the history of the NFL to have a 2,000-yard rusher. But there has been nine 2,000-yard rushers in NFL history. Do you know the one team in the NFL that has had two different 2,000-yard rushers?
6: Oh, gosh. No, although I bet it's obvious.
5: Well, no, it wasn't just because I don't give a damn about this team, but if I thought about it, I probably... But here, let me tell you...
6: To do it for their team?
5: Did it for this team twice. Did it within... I mean, it was 15 years, something like that, that happened. But it's the Tennessee Titans. Derrick Henry went for over 2,000 in 2020. And
6: CJ2K.
5: Yeah, and I forget about CJ2K. That happened in 2009.
6: Yeah.
5: So Tennessee has had two.
6: I didn't even realize, like, obviously we remember Chris. Like, I forget about it until it's brought up because of the name CJ2K.
5: Yeah.
6: I didn't realize Derrick Henry ran for 2,000 yards.
5: Yeah, he did it in 2020. Your 2,000-yard rushers in NFL history, Eric Dickerson, Adrian Peterson, Jamal Lewis, mm-hmm. Barry Sanders, Derrick Henry, Terrell Davis, the legend, Chris Johnson, Saquon Barkley, and O.J. Simpson. Those are your two. And J.K. Dobbins. I don't know. But yeah, those are your two. So anyway, you know how much I love the running back position in the NFL. And the way it's used nowadays is not really... Although Saquon's 2,000-yard season was just, what, 2-3 years ago, whatever it was. But I am super excited to see the Broncos run the football, and you know what? They're not gonna run the football this spring. They're not gonna do it.
6: Well, they're not gonna do it as much as you want them to, wants them to. But they will.
5: The last great runner the Broncos had, actually put up numbers, is I hate to say it, man, and it's like the 30th best rushing season in Broncos history. It's Melvin Gordon from like. That what if 2019 or 2020, something like that. That's like the last, like, it's been half a decade. Like, Javonte's rookie season. Yes, that's the last really good season.
6: Remember, he had a run in, like, Pittsburgh where he, like, carried a dude.
5: So that's,
6: the final 10 yards of a 50-yard run down on the one.
5: Yeah, but there's no way we're getting at this season. But I do appreciate Sean Payton talking about the running game.
6: Here's why they're going to run the ball more than you think. Jonah Coleman. Because they're going to want to get him carries.
5: Yeah, yeah. Or he just might force you to give him the ball, I guess, yeah.
6: Because obviously he's not going to get as many carries as JK.
5: No.
6: or maybe even RJ to start.
5: But if you get a game breaker,
6: they're
5: going to
6: want to mix him in.
5: If Jonah's the kind of guy, well, see, Jonah seems like the kind of guy that you need to keep giving the rock to, and then eventually in the second half of a game, he'll go from getting you 2 to 3 yards per carry to 4 or 5 yards per carry because he's just going to keep smoking dudes. You know what I mean? He's just going to keep hitting you, it feels like. So, but that means you have to keep, he has to get in the rhythm, he has to get in the flow, and I'm not sure that's how they're going to handle that running.
6: No, like, but see, like, that's just it right there. They're going to want to get him to start 3-ish carries a game.
5: And so then just start going up.
6: If you're getting him that, therefore, you have to remember to run the ball.
5: Do you think Davis Webb is going to do the same thing that Sean Payton did and at top of the play call sheet, right, run the damn ball? Like, is it, or you think D-Dub's got that down? He knows.
6: He should know.
5: I'm telling you, I'm super excited to see what the offense looks like, but it might very well look exactly like it did last year.
6: I honestly think that part of the reason they didn't run it as much as you would have wanted them to last year is, like, outside of Dobbins, like, they didn't trust anyone. They didn't trust R.J. Harvey to carry the ball.
5: Mm-hmm.
6: They didn't trust Tyler Bidet and Jaleel McLaughlin.
5: Mm-hmm.
6: I think the addition of Jonah Coleman gives them, and R.J. Harvey in year two gives them more trust.
5: Okay. Well, we can only hope so, because I want to see some, like, you have what could be the best offensive line in football, but don't just use that offensive line to protect Bo. Use that offensive line to hit some people in the face and get J.K. and R.J. and Jonah some damn yards. You know what I mean? Like, you have paid that offensive line is what it's. I bet it's the highest paid offensive line in the NFL, right? I bet it's the most expensive offensive line in the NFL right now. I could be wrong.
6: You know, I'd venture to guess that's true. Yeah.
5: Use that. I mean, that's a weapon, man. Use it. Let those
6: offensive linemen. They say, you know, they prefer run blocking to pass blocking.
5: Right, because you get a hit instead of getting hit.
6: You get to be the pusher instead of getting pushed.
5: Yeah, I don't know, man. I don't know. I'm super excited to see how it all plays out. But listen, if I did put together a list of concerns today, though, but only because, allow me just a moment to point out one or two areas that do concern me, because everything is pretty happy-go-lucky with the Broncos right now. Number one on that list, and it wasn't before yesterday when Nate Nanny convinced me I should be scared about the Broncos defense falling off. And then you, like Nate Nanny.
6: No one's trying to convince you to be scared.
5: No, that's, and Nate Nanny are, they're fear mongers. They're fear mongering, and they've won. They've caught me. They've caught me in their trap because I didn't even consider the defense falling off this season. And then they had a whole bunch of reasons why they might. So, outside of that, it's actually just, like, listen, man, it's just penalties and turnovers and health. Hell, you got to stay healthy and the penalties and the turnovers. That's how ridiculously confident I'm on the Broncos going into this season, which is wild. But, yeah, I mean, the proof is in the pudding, man. What they did last year, keeping that entire team together, it's only going to get better, right? It's only going to get better unless Nate and Andy are right and the defense is trash. But I don't think that's true.
6: Like I said yesterday, man, I do think that not having Jonathan Cooper is going to be a thing.
5: Yeah, they might not have him at all.
6: So I just saw Fox Sports. I don't know the NFL on Fox. I don't know how many people voted on this thing because I don't know how many people are following and are invested in the NFL on Fox on social media. But as voted on by NFL on Fox fans, your preseason prediction for who will be named Defensive Player of the Year is Nick Bonitto.
5: No.
6: The people voted for Nick Bonitto on this outlet. Yes.
5: Wow.
6: I don't know if like 5 people voted, but
5: wow.
6: Still.
5: I'm here for it, man, because I thought they'd go chalk with Miles, right? Because you got Aaron on the other side now, and he might not be, you know, what he used to be, but you got to pay attention to Aaron Damn Donald, and that means Miles Garrett's going to kill your quarterback. So yeah. I thought it's for sure people would go, I'm here for
6: okay,
5: it, man.
6: Look, hey,
5: do they think Bonito's going to get to like 23 sacks or something?
6: I don't know what the... Look, first of all, they kind of like to spread the wealth with these awards a little bit. Like, if you win it one year, are you really going to win it the next year?
5: Yeah. No.
6: And Bonito's damn good. And like, okay, maybe no Jonathan Cooper. You could just think, if you're thinking very basically about it, Well, then that's more sacks for Nick Benito.
5: Yeah, unless
6: but
5: now
6: if
5: it
6: there's
5: just
6: no
5: means
6: Jonathan
5: more
6: Cooper on the other side, then
5: right.
6: all your focus goes to Nick Benito.
5: Yeah.
6: So it's really important for Q Robinson and Jonah Ellis and Dondre Tillman.
5: See, but that's what Benito's a hell of a tackler. He's a hell of a defender. But Benito got paid and made his name in his league because he can get to the quarterback. And so that's all. Like, Nick, you don't have to do anything but hit that dude like 12 times. That in once, like, just get to the QB 12 to 15 times a season, and I'm good. You're good. You're worth all the money in the world at that point. Let's see. ESPN a sack prediction has him at over 10 on the season. I think they have him around 10 in it.
6: I honestly think that Benito's success doesn't primarily hinge, but somewhat hinges on the success of Q Robinson and
5: yeah,
6: Jonah Ellis.
5: Yeah. So we'll
6: see. The good news is they, like Jonah we've seen, and Q we saw a couple, it was his rookie season last year, and there were a couple flashes, but Q, like, it's like a Peyton Watson, and like, you look at him, and you know the athleticism. Like, so that gives me promise, like hope in Q. Mm-hmm. Jonah we've seen, like we've seen it in doses because they've had the depth. But now it's probably, you're going to need even more like snaps from Jonah Ellis.
5: Yeah. Well, we're whatever it is, 12 days away. What? No. What today is? Today's Thursday. No, Wednesday. I don't know. I ain't going to do that math, but just a little over a week and a half until we get it on. Matter of fact, we got college football tomorrow, including the Buffies in action. But let's take a time out. We will roll over the blitz after this.
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0: sneaks up on you and grabs you from behind and like punches you in the face. And I just got one of those. The internet don't play, man. The internet knows things. The internet knows things. Don't mess with it. Welcome back to the final segment of the Blitz on this Wednesday, September the 2nd. I hope you're enjoying the first week of September as we talk all things sports. The biggest news, obviously, is the LA Clippers getting docked 5 first-round picks for cheating and fined $30 million, all that kind of fun. So there's still going to be some fallout from all this. Spring, when you are so famous that the President of the United States gets asked about the trial that you are currently going through. Like, so Tiger Woods gets his license has been suspended for 5 years. He did a plea deal. Instead of going to trial, he did a plea deal where he loses his license. He cannot drive at all for 5 years. And the prosecutor was like, listen, he's got one of the most famous faces on the planet. The whole world is full of snitches. If he gets behind the wheel of a car, we're going to know because somebody's going to see it and mention it. He cannot drive for 5 years. But when you're such a famous athlete that happens and then the President of the United States is asked about it just moments later, that's a level of fame as an athlete that not many have, right? There's not many Tiger Woods out there, man. It had nothing to do with Tiger. And they're like, excuse me, Mr. President, Tiger Woods, plea deal. I was like, what, man? All right, this is probably not the kind of things you should be bothering the president about, but
1: old is Tiger?
0: And then he's 49, 50. All right. And then,
1: you know, I was just watching the Tour Championship this weekend, and like, for example, yeah, he had to finish in the top 10, maybe even the top 5. No, he fell out of the top 10. Adam Scott, 46 years old. Yeah, I'm finished tied for 11th. Tour Championship. 46.
0: It's not bad.
1: It's Tiger's body just really...
0: Yeah. He went hard.
1: He did.
0: Remember all the crazy stuff he did? He was like, yeah, I spent a month training with the Green Berets down in Fort Bragg. Or you're like, wait, what? What? You did that for the tournament or whatever? But yeah, I mean, he just...
1: For your wedges?
0: Yeah, I mean, yeah, and the car wreck messed him up. Then he got in another car wreck. And then it's just, yeah. But, yeah, I was like, man, that's a level of fame that you don't... When they start asking the leader of the free world about your drunk drive... And then...
1: Well, he called him.
0: I know. Yeah, he called. And then he told the cops. He's like, I just got off the phone with the president. You might want to back the hell off. And the cops are like, shut up, getting these handcuffs. The president threw, like, Tiger's doctor under the bus. He was like, there was no alcohol. There was no alcohol in the car. Tiger was not drunk. But there were some drugs. I blame his doctor. His doctor prescribed it. And I was like, whoa. Once again, this is too much. You're giving out way too much information. Tiger, you probably should.
1: I think we knew that, though. We knew that it wasn't. It was prescription drugs. Something. Yeah.
0: So, I mean, listen. This, once again, just like a $30 million fine to a billionaire, it doesn't mean much for Tiger because, honestly, this is probably the smartest thing Tiger's ever done is just get a driver.
1: It's kind of the best, yeah.
0: Just get a driver, bro. Yeah. Just get a driver and your life will be a whole lot easier. Would you like to take a moment and tell me what the hell's going on with the U.S. Open? Because I have no idea. There's a match going on right now, but I don't know who it is.
1: What do you see? Give me the names.
0: It's...
1: So we got Alcaraz. Oh, he's starting right now.
0: No, it's not Alcaraz. It's
1: you must have
0: Tiafoe.
1: Ah, yes.
0: Yeah, number 11 in the world. Is that who it is?
1: Yeah.
0: Good player. I can see is the 11. All right. Yeah. Yeah. So he's playing. So actually, he's crushing some. Oh no.
1: Yeah, Rei Sakamoto.
0: Oh, he's playing Sakamoto. Okay.
1: Out of Japan, young kid, 20 years old.
0: Okay. And is this how you spend your days watching the U.S. Open?
1: I glance. I absorb. I scoreboard watch. I keep tabs.
0: I think the Rockies won yesterday. Let's see what they're doing today. Did they lose?
1: They won. They came back. Oh. They were down So no Rocky Poopy today.
0: Listen, no, they're still Rocky Poopy. You can't get away from that, man.
1: What do you mean?
0: So they've won back-to-back games, though, right?
1: Won the series.
0: Ooh.
1: After the Cowser catch, they came back and won the series. Good for them.
0: Yeah, I guess. Sure.
1: They were down 3-0 today. Then Zach Veen hit a game-tying double, RBI double, with two outs in the bottom of the ninth. And then in the top of the 11th, the O's scored two. Ooh. But T.J. Rumfield led off the bottom of the 11th with an RBI single, and then a few batters later, Brett Sullivan, I believe with two outs as well, with runners on second and third, got a base hit and walked off the O's.
0: Mm. Okay. Well, listen, man.
1: Fun game.
0: Yeah, one of the few fun games.
1: There's been some fun ones.
0: Rockies win a thriller. Well, I mean, how many can they have? They have 54 wins. But, I mean, listen, I appreciate you trying to pump up the rocks, man.
1: No, don't get me wrong. Like, they are who they are, but...
0: You understand there's a scenario in which, after a month has passed, when this Major League Baseball season is done, we will not talk about the Rockies until the year of our Lord 2028.
1: No, they'll get brought up.
0: As what? Just like, hey, man.
1: Like, next year, if there's no season in late March or early April, we'll be like, oh, it should have been opening day.
0: There will be no season next year. There will be no season. There is no way baseball weekend,
1: or next year in mid-July, early mid-July, it'll be like, oh, this should have been the All-Star game.
0: Right, no, we would have been having the World Series. But, see, that doesn't, because by the time the World Series comes around, we got football back. You know what I mean? You know what I mean? It's the fall.
1: And I'm sure some baseball player will do something, like fall down his set of stairs carrying deer meat. I don't know.
0: Yeah, one of them stupid accidents the baseball
1: place. Baseball things, yeah.
0: Yeah. I don't know, man. It's gonna be so weird not to have baseball, but this is the life we're currently living. Do you gamble on Heisman Trophy?
1: No, I don't
0: winner?
1: Do anything.
0: Oh, that's right. You've stopped gambling on. We don't talk about that. Heisman Trophy.
1: No, college football's okay. We're good with college.
0: Okay.
1: Yeah,
0: I mean,
1: give me Heisman stuff.
0: So you gonna put some money down on games tomorrow? You're always like, oh, I'm leveling with the Buffs in that line with see you tomorrow. Like, I don't even know what the line for Georgia Tech CU is.
1: 6.5.
0: 6.5, is that what it is?
1: Which is like, I'd have thought like 9.5 at least.
0: Oh, you like Georgia Tech was going, Georgia Tech is going to stomp the Buffs?
1: Well, just the way the Buffs have been, and Georgia Tech, I know that Haynes King is gone now, but like, they had a good year last year.
0: Yeah, but this is it. This is when you got to show me the go-go, man. Juju and the go-go. Let's see it. Yeah. Let's get it on.
1: North Carolina won their game.
0: I compare
1: North Carolina to CU. Like, that's my...
0: Oh.
1: Bill and Dion.
0: Okay. Yeah. I mean, listen, I love Dion. I think Bill probably knows a little bit more about coaching football, but Dion's probably...
1: Yeah, but both have been mired with subparness.
0: Yeah. And they're trying to turn it around. So,
1: to Dion's credit, he had more. It was like the first four games, but those first four games were
0: They were dramatic, man.
1: Yeah,
0: they brought all the attention in the world on that team. But either way, all right. For the Radio Machine, Mark Springer, I'm Mark Bertinelli. Thanks for listening to the Blitz. We'll be right back at it tomorrow, right here on Altitude Sports Radio.
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0: What you need to know.
1: The NBA today stripped the Los Angeles Clippers of 5 first-round draft picks and fined them $30 million for circumventing the salary cap. The NBA additionally suspended owner Steve Ballmer 1 year and suspended president of basketball operations Lawrence Frank 6 months. Kawhi Leonard was fined $700,000 but was not disciplined further. Leonard's former business rep, Uncle Dennis Robertson, was banned from all NBA-related business dealings for 5 years. The Clippers' attorney sent a letter to NBA Commissioner Adam Silver reading in part, quote, "We are exploring every legal remedy to address this gross injustice," unquote. Baseball right now, the Mets a 9-4 lead at Tampa Bay in the bottom of the seventh. The Toronto Blue Jays up 10-0 at Cleveland in the bottom of the eighth. Vladimir Guerrero Jr., 5 RBI, including his 8th home run of the season. I'm Isaac Lohenkron.
0: One guy is happily divorced. One guy is happily married. One guy gets called daddy by his 3 beautiful daughters. One guy gets called daddy after a credit card approval. One guy won a state high school basketball championship. One guy only covered a state high school basketball championship. One guy's been inducted into 3 halls of fame. One guy has only mopped a hall. Does this seem weird to anybody else? Can this sports writer and this sports fan share a radio show without driving each other crazy? Now, live from the Fox Sports Radio studios, here's Fox Sports Radio's Odd Couple, Rob Parker and Kelvin Washington.

0: Sports Radio. And you know all about this show. We deliver insight, not noise. We have a great crew. We're glad you're along on this Worship Wednesday. And you can either hear us on the radio or you could actually watch us on YouTube. We have our own channel. Check us out.
1: That's right.
0: Just search Odd Couple FSR. Odd Couple FSR. Hit that subscribe button. We appreciate you. Appreciate your input on the topics we talk about. And remember, this is your radio show. Okay? It is. This ain't some lame podcast with former athletes.
2: Draymond.
0: That's right.
1: When your podcast dropped.
3: On Thursday. But if you like lame podcasts, Inside the Parker drops tomorrow afternoon. Make sure you check it out. There will be no interviews, no pushback. Just a lot of former athletes and Rob Parker talking baseball.
0: Rob G. I thought your voice was
3: We hard. Have never taken a call on Inside the Parker.
0: Stop it.
3: We do not read comments, but we will interview and talk you need to call former
1: me.
3: Athletes.
1: Just call me one time just so you can have. You know
0: why? We don't have to because we talk baseball on this show. And we take calls on baseball. That's the difference. And we do have pushback when we have guests on here talking baseball. So we do all those things when we're live, okay? Those other guys, they have no live format, no forum. All they have is that taped garbage, and that's all you can't have any pushback. So Rob G is like, when I want this show to end, I'm going to hire Rob G and let him do a campaign because he's been trying to get the show canceled for a long time. What'd you say to Scott today? Really? Year 9 coming up? Really? Did you say that?
3: No, I asked him when the contracts were up. He said, oh, we'll put a pin in that. We'll get to that.
1: Put a pin in that. That's pretty
3: he does have some thoughts. See if I say like how nervous Rob gets when I mention it.
1: Oh,
3: no,
1: Lord.
3: He said he loves the show.
1: Just tell me them thoughts the day the thoughts come out so I can take a day off because this guy right here.
0: What?
1: You know how you get.
0: How do I get?
1: I know. Your face, Eliza, rewind the tape.
0: No.
1: Your face immediately.
0: Alex, no, I don't play around.
1: We know.
0: What?
1: Yeah. What? Your face?
3: Right. Scott sent me a text of things he wants to change about the show. He said, trash talk's got to go. Okay. Last call's got to go. The intro needs to be cut by about 6 minutes. And Shekel City's got to go.
1: So Rob,
3: other than that, he said the show's great.
0: Okay, so that means Rob's got to go. Yeah. Rob's got to go too.
1: Hey, Rob G has been having burner account
0: That's all right.
1: comments and burner texts today.
0: No doubt. No doubt.
3: Now that my voice is coming back, I'm so excited.
1: Yeah, you've been holding some stuff in. Now look at him. He's charged up.
0: It's all right, Rob G. When I'm gone, you'll be like, you know what? That was a pretty damn good show.
1: Alex, who's gone first, Rob or Rob?
4: Ooh, Rob.
1: I agree.
4: For sure, Rob.
1: Definitely Rob.
0: Because Rob G wants to celebrate that I'm gone, so he's not going to leave before I leave.
1: Well, how you know what Robbie said? We just
0: he's
1: said Rob.
0: About, no. I'm Rob. He's Rob G.
3: Now, me and Alex are hatching this diabolical plan that when Rob uses the talk back button, we're going to flip it so it goes on air. Just to see what happens.
0: Don't do that. Don't do that. Because I will be off the show.
1: No, you will definitely.
0: Yesterday.
1: Boy, them talk back button comments. Woo!
0: We could have a whole show on that.
1: Oh, my goodness.
4: All right. The talk back podcast.
0: Crazy. All right, Rob G., we have another story here.
3: Yeah, we'll get to more to Kawhi Leonard, bottom of the hour with Mark Stein. Big thoughts on him, of course.
0: Of course. We'll get to that again. We did talk Clippers, about it early.
3: Adam Silver drops the hammer on the Clippers. Kawhi Leonard, not so much. Mark Stein's got all the inside information about that. He's overseas doing the God's work here to talk about it, so we're excited about it.
0: Oh, very nice.
3: But another big news event that happened early on Wednesday morning. Tiger Aldrich Woods.
0: Did you see what he looks like? Man, he's starting to he's aged. You know what I mean?
1: He's been through a lot.
0: I'm like, that's Tiger Woods?
1: Yeah. Tiger's been through a lot.
3: So you recall he flipped his vehicle, DUI, a couple of months back. It was a big deal. Wiped him out of golf basically forever, it seems like. And he at first pled guilty to driving under the influence. Mm-hmm. And now he struck a plea deal where he will, instead of going to prison or going to jail, he will have his driver's license suspended for 5 years and pled no contest to a reduced charge of reckless driving and refusal to submit to a lawful test.
1: Where you at with it? I mean,
0: Tiger Woods should be in jail. He should be in jail. It is unbelievable. I have to say this. I've lost all faith in the legal system. I really have. Because it's so obvious to me that if you're rich and powerful, they cut you deals that they would not do for other people. We talked about it before. Rob G, did you find that information about Patrick Mahomes' father who had like 3 or 4 DUIs? Did we find it?
1: Yeah, so
0: he got 30 days in jail, but what was it, 3 or 4 DUIs? And my thing is, if you're a judge and you let him get away with a couple of them, you know what I mean? Somebody could get killed, like when people keep doing this. And Tiger Woods has flipped over his car a couple times.
1: Oh, I got it.
0: This is not, Kelvin, this ain't a one time, oh my goodness, a little brush. This has been a pattern with Tiger Woods. Taking away the driver's license of a multi-gazillionaire who can be driven and do whatever he wants or whatever. That could have been the case before this. He's so rich to have a driver or an Uber driver or whatever it may be.
1: Yeah.
0: It's not new. You're acting like, oh, well, now he can get a driver. He could have had a driver all along. How many cars?

0: lot of people about to be driving home Friday night, a little sauced up. Some people may be big time sauced up, right? That happens every night. So maybe the first time somebody gets a DUI, they're like, dang, you know what? Let me shake that
1: it's
0: off.
1: It's serious business wrong. Now. It wasn't always, yeah. Kelvin.
0: But now it's serious
1: always.
0: Business, right? Or I was under influence. Let me learn from this mistake. Let me grow. We can all understand that. We can all appreciate and grant you, you know, especially if nothing as far as like a crazy accident. Maybe you're just swerving lanes. Police pull you over. DUI, it's a big deal. Your boy, we just talked about it yesterday, Tony Romo. Here's the challenges I have with Tiger Woods is that this ain't that. Rob, let's not even start with the fire hydrant crash, right? That's a whole different thing. Then you got, again, in Florida, found asleep at the wheel. And, of course, the toxicology report revealed 5 prescription drugs. 5!
1: Right.
0: Including weed in his system, right? That was in 2017. Then we only got to go 4 more years, Rob, 2021, where he rolled over his car out here in Southern California. Remember that? He was going 87 in a 45.
1: Yep.
0: Trying to go around somebody. So then you fast forward again in 2016, rollover, what I want to know about, rollover that happened a couple few months back. And again, he was charged with driving under the influence with property damage and refusal to submit a test, so on and so forth. But again, how many DUIs, under the influence, rollover car crashes does somebody have to have before you say, all right, man, come sit down for a little bit.
1: Right.
0: Nobody's saying you got to go to prison. But the average person by now, you're gonna get your 30 days.
1: The other average person's in jail already.
0: That's what I'm saying. You're gonna get your days. And the average person, when you look at it, they usually get. I had that pulled up. Where was it? It was like a 60 to, I think it was 60 to 120 days at that point.
1: But that's what it should be. That's why I'm saying Tiger Woods should be in jail. He should.
0: Oh, 96 hours to 120 days. But the idea that you can do all of that. Continually, like right, the thing we
1: because they look at it, they let those lawyers, his rich, expensive lawyers, go in there. They don't have to accept a plea deal. The prosecutor could say, "What? No, we're going to stop you from being on the road and teach you a lesson." Okay, no, you're going to sit in jail. I don't care how much money you have. I don't care how much fame you have. You can't do this. And they allow celebrities to get away with it and let people get back out there on the road. And God forbid, how do these judges sleep at night when they continually allow people to walk? I'm serious. It's unbelievable for NFL players, all kind. Like my God, you're a college football player in that town. They look the other way. It's the justice system is broken. It's so bad. I'm afraid. I would be afraid to go to court, seriously, in front of these judges. I would be afraid.
0: It's just different rules, Robin. We know that I would imagine it's universal worldwide, but especially here in this country, we know it's, you know, either money or celebrity or fame is very helpful. And in this case, again, listen, Tiger Woods probably has, which is why he was obviously in rehab, some issues. We clearly know that there's some addiction issues because it's always been with these, you know, these medication pills. They said they found medication pills at the scene of the most recent one. Bloodshot eyes, prescription medication pills all over the place at the scene. I told you about the other one with 5 different drugs in his system. At a certain point, it's okay to say, come have a seat for a minute. Come have a seat.
1: You need to learn.
0: Come have a seat. It's okay. Because people, we talk about this all the time. You know, obviously, as somebody in news, I'm daily reading about somebody else doing much more time for less.
1: For less. And that's what I'm talking about, the justice system. They throw the book at these people
0: because
1: they're not represented or they don't have a successful lawyer or somebody who can have a private conversation with the judge.
0: Do you know why most people are incarcerated?
1: They don't have lawyers.
0: It's not even that they're found guilty. It's that they can't even afford the bond and bail and all that, so they're just in there. Right. Just doing jail time.
1: Right. They can't get out.
0: Can't get a lawyer. They're just sitting in there doing jail time. And again, obviously you're Tiger Woods. You have all the money in the world, but it's okay. It's Tiger Woods' life. Hopefully he gets it right, gets on the right track. Similar to the conversation we're having about Tony Romo. But again, at some point, if I told you in 6 months to a year that something happened with hey man, did you hear about Tiger Woods? Your assumption is, well, where did he crash now? And that's problematic.
1: And they took his driver's license for 5 years. Okay.
0: Which is step one.
1: No,
0: step
1: no,
0: two
1: no.
0: should have been.
1: Step one.

0: because this is not the first time, should already be, you're going to do jail time. Okay.
1: It's usually within the, usually if you have multiple incidents within 10 years. Well, he's had multiple in less than 10 years, 9 years.
0: That's what I'm saying.
1: The ones that I read. So, yeah, I just, again, that we already
0: know. For anybody else, they be throwing a book at you. What?
1: Me and you are not
0: giving
1: away.
0: You've had three or four situations in 9 years? Oh, no, you got a problem. And we got to get you off the road totally. We got to get you out of society and let you sit.
1: And not to mention,
0: in the cooler and think about it.
1: And he hit another car. He clipped the truck. Thankfully, no one was hurt there. But that so some of the things are, well, no one was injured in these accidents but him. Okay, but you clipped another car. Thankfully, nothing happened, and you were the one who
0: rolled over. What if that car flipped?
1: But it shouldn't be I get to run around and clip you all day, but long as you don't get hurt, right. Rob, So, yeah, hopefully Tiger Woods obviously went to rehab, and hopefully he's getting his life back on track. But the idea that a lot of other people, Tiger Smith is going to have to go sit down somewhere. Sit for 20 days, 30 days, a weekend, a week, something. That's absolutely true.
0: No doubt about it. 877-99 on Fox, 877-996-6369. Do you have a problem with Tiger Woods getting slapped on the wrist in this situation? We'll continue that conversation next with you. It is The Odd Couple, Rob Parker, Kelvin Washington, here on a Worship Wednesday. Remember, we want to hear from you. We value your opinion. Stick and stay.
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0: the day that it is, the theme.
1: I know.
0: Mark Stein coming up in a minute. Chop it up with him. Get back to that Kawhi Leonard and the Clippers news there. 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All right, well, let's take some calls. Tiger Woods changed his plea from guilty to no contest, loses his license for 5 years, but no time, no jail time, no anything like that. And where are you at on this? 877-99 on Fox. Who we got?
2: Jay in Georgia. You're on the Odd Couple Fox Sports Radio. What's up, Jay?
3: What's going on, fellas? How y'all doing tonight?
2: Yeah, what up, Jay? Doing great. You know, we fired up tonight, man. So much stuff going
3: on. Oh, yeah,
2: on.
3: Absolutely. Yeah, man, I absolutely have a problem with Tiger Woods. I feel like that was a slap on the wrist because it's not just one thing that he's been a part of. This has like been ongoing for years.
2: Right.
3: That's probably the reason why he lost his wife in the first place. But you just think about all the high-profile athletes or the coach's kid. Like, I haven't heard anything about Kansas City coach. I can't think of his name.
0: Andy Reid's son?
3: Yeah, his son. I haven't heard nothing about mm-hmm. that. Rashee Rice got a slap on the wrist when he had his thing. And then Henry Ruggs from the Raiders. I feel like that was a slap on the wrist. Somebody
2: who?
3: Actually
2: yeah,
3: died.
2: Was it? Point. Was it? Was who's the one who walked away from
0: Rashee Rice?
2: Yeah, like walked away from like, are you kidding me?
3: Yes, it's just way too easy. I mean, and you set a precedent when these guys get off like that, that they're above the law. And most of them do think they're above the law. And you guys know what I do. I'm a child welfare investigator. Mm-hmm. So I'm traveling all over the state of Georgia, like, all the time. Today I went to Savannah and back. That's a 4.5-hour drive.
0: Right.
3: Even when I get sleepy, I know I have to pull over at a restaurant.
2: Yes.
3: I mean, it's just too easy to do the right thing. And who's to say Tiger Woods? I mean, his life's been for 5 years. But y'all don't mean to tell, you don't tell me that he's going to get behind the wheel of his car anyway, probably driving around the neighborhood.
0: Well, the judge wasn't playing. This judge, at least, just said, man, if I see you behind the wheel, he said, you're too famous to be driving, meaning everybody going to notice you. So you better not get behind that wheel. Well, I mean, let him off. I'm going to say, but he better not drive. I hope Tiger don't drive. He's going to drive the ride.
2: You know he is.
0: Would you drive?
2: Yeah, and then he'll get on the phone.
0: Would you? I mean, I ain't going. 5 years, that's
2: you know I'm talking
0: time.
2: To the president, right? Oh, yeah. Thanks for telling me. You know I'm talking to the president. And he said, who? He said, president of what?
0: Well, how did that work? Was that his ex-daughter-in-law, the president's ex-daughter-in-law?
2: No, he's dating Trump now. He's dating a Trump now.
0: No, right, but that's who she is.
2: Vanessa Trump or
0: yeah,
2: something?
0: Yeah, she's like his ex-daughter-in-law, but they kept the name. And he's dating her.
2: Is that yeah. who it is? Okay.
0: Yeah, she kept the name.
2: But he called Trump right away.
0: She was in court. So when you walk in with a Trump,
2: right?
0: You know.
2: All right, Matt.
0: Maybe the judge was shooketh.
2: Matt in Dayton, you're on the Odd Couple Fox Sports Radio. What's up, Matt?
4: Hey, how you guys doing tonight?
2: Doing great.
0: Well, thank you.
4: Great to hear you guys. I just want to point out, we only know what's actually been done by the police when he's actually gotten in trouble. How many times do you think this guy has gotten pulled over in Jupiter? Knows the entire police department.
2: Yes, sir.
0: 1,000%. You brought up OJ earlier. Yep. When you look back, there's so many things that happened that we didn't know about. You know, just like they used to come
2: Matt,
0: up there.
2: That's a great point, Matt.
4: Yeah. I mean, this guy, I'd be surprised if he hasn't been pulled over 5 or 6 times throughout the last 15, 20 years and just been said, hey, you're only a couple blocks from home. Just be careful and take it easy.
2: Matt,
4: we only know about the accidents and the
0: that's
4: really
0: a great point.
2: You're right, because the accidents, you have no choice. You can't avoid. You have to make a report.
0: Well, Kyle Shanahan,
2: but Matt, it's funny that you say that, because Kelvin and I have mentioned this before. Like, no cop in New York would ever take Mickey Mantle in. He was a drunk. Mm-hmm. He was drunk all the time. They would drive him home. If there wasn't an act, they would drive him home, and no cop in their right mind would bring him into the station.
4: No.
2: And that's what you're right. In Jupiter,
4: a minor infraction or whatever, but it's not minor, but
0: in their mind it is. Yeah. He's sauced up or he's
2: crazy.
0: A little. Let me get
2: thank
0: in
2: you.
0: I mean, I brought up OJ. I brought it up because all the times that they would get caught, hey OJ, we getting called. You know, take it easy, or hey, just hey, you guys all right up in there tonight? All right, OJ, just take it easy. And then until it finally, that's why that one cop told him he kept that letter. Remember, he kept the letter because they brushed it on. He said, "I'm gonna keep this." He kept the police report. Because he knew they're going to brush this under, and he said, this lady's not going to make it. He went to them, the officer that came, filed a police report, and they were like, ah, you know, and he has a copy of it.
2: Just in case.
0: Just in case. I did my part. Here's a police report, because that lady might get killed. I saw it. He came out. He saw the veins in his head. He saw he was doing. He looked at the lady. Obviously, Nicole Brown, but I'm just saying. And he kept that police report because oftentimes they come up there and didn't do anything.
2: Yep. Andre in Massachusetts. We talked about Andre. You're on the Odd Couple Fox Sports Radio. What's up, Dre?
1: How you doing? Thanks for taking the call. Listen, I do have a problem with the way this situation and these slaps on the wrist with Tiger Woods have been handled because it's not helping Tiger at the end of the day. Right. Bottom line is Tiger Woods hasn't been right since his father passed away. He's been going downhill since he lost his dad. And you can clearly see, you know, the fall from grace since that event happened. He's just not been the same, and he hasn't been able to cope. And so what is the one of the things that we say? Say spare the rod, spoil the child. Right. Mm-hmm. He had that discipline and structure growing up. Right. It might have been a prodigy situation. Where these kids, they just have such a great competency in one thing, and they, you know, when we see these child stars, these child, they sometimes have trouble later on in life because everything is focused on one thing, and they're not developing like other school age kids, right? Where you're gonna fail, where you're gonna be told no, where you're gonna get cut from your JV team. Okay, so the reason I have an issue, and listen, shout out to the late great Johnny Cochran. You know, previous callers have talked. You know, Johnny Cochran had it spot on. He said the color of justice isn't black and it's not white. The color of justice is green.
2: It's no doubt about it. It's no doubt about it.
1: So he's going to get the benefit of the doubt. But my bottom line, it's not helping. He has to get right in and of himself and deal with the trauma that he's experienced, or you're going to continue to see the same results.
2: Hey, Dre, don't go anywhere. You there? We do got to ask you because we talked about the Penn State, and you're an educator, and to see that this school is going to have a museum after what took place on that campus in the football shower and facility. Where are you on this? Can you believe it?
1: Listen, I can't believe it. The situation, and you guys have alluded to it, and I remember this like it was yesterday. CNN broke the Sandusky story over the weekend, and Penn State pushed back hard. They were like, no, you know, and they kept doing what they did to facilitate. What they did in the beginning is the reason it became such an issue, because they kept sweeping it under the rug. And then ESPN broke that story to begin the week on a Monday, and then everything collapsed.
2: Yeah, no, we had it on. We had it because I was on First Take. Mm-hmm. We had it Friday, and it was that the weekend was coming. You know what I mean? And that's why, like, you know, it wasn't like the beginning of the week, so the weekend came. But we had it on Friday, and he didn't coach. And he didn't coach the next game. Mm-hmm. Like there was a he wasn't going to coach. And I tell you, Skip Bayless and I both, he will never coach again. And people thought we were like overreacting or whatever. We're like, this involves kids? No. He'll never coach again. And he never coached again.
0: All right. Appreciate all the calls. Thank you, everybody. On the way, Mark Stein will talk about what's happened with the Clippers and the Kawhi Leonard situation. We'll do that next. It is Ilo getting you updated right now. Have no idea what he has cooked up now. Ilo, you know you can look into like Rob G. Alex and Rob Parker too. You know you can. Just throwing it out.
2: I have nothing going on in my life. Oh, so it's all about Kelvin.
0: No. Don't do that.
5: Mr. Hamill is proud of you.
0: Shout out to Jeffrey Hamill. You appreciate that, Mr. Professor at USC. Jeffrey Hamill was my professor for a few different classes, including one that was a sports thing. And you know, the key moment, you appreciate that I read baseball scores.
2: Really?
0: He said, Kelvin Washington takes my class before. Again, he just handed us box scores. Read all these scores off. Show him how it's done. And I was like, oh, shoot. Did it. And he was like, see, this is why. And then that was like a key moment of like,
2: the only problem.
0: Oh, here comes
2: Ilo.
0: Here's this.
2: Is he did the Tigers Guardians score, and he said the Tigers beat the Guardians, lost to the Guardians 2-3. You know, that was the way he did the score.
0: No, just swap that.
2: Okay.
5: I could still follow that.
0: No, I know, but
2: Tigers lost 2-3.
0: That's not how you do it.
5: That's not how you do it, but I still know who won the game and how many runs.
0: Now, remember I told you, he always trying to rain on my parade just like I be raining on his. See, it's eye for eye, Rob.
5: Rob, that's what we call thinking outside the box. So.
2: Oh, is that it?
5: Yeah. I admire Kelvin's boldness.
2: So this is a college professor.
0: Yeah, Jeffrey Hamm. I hope he's still with us. Shout out to Jeffrey Hamm, Eastern Michigan. Okay. Eastern Michigan. I had a couple of classes, a few things I still take from him for that day. Shout out to teachers,
2: don't
0: man.
2: Don't forget, we got
0: Mark Stein coming up.
5: Okay, so what you're going to talk about with Mark Stein is the big news of the day. The NBA stripping the Los Angeles Clippers of 5 first-round draft picks, fining them $30 million for circumventing the salary cap. The NBA additionally suspended owner Steve Ballmer for 1 year and suspended president of basketball operations Lawrence Frank for 6 months. Kawhi Leonard fined $700,000 but was not disciplined further. Leonard's former business representative, Uncle Dennis Robertson, was banned from all NBA-related business dealings for 5 years. The Clippers' attorney sent a letter to Commissioner Adam Silver reading in part, quote, "We are exploring every legal remedy to address this gross injustice," unquote. In Major League Baseball this evening, the Toronto Blue Jays won at Cleveland 11-0. Dylan Cease hit his 10th win of the campaign. Vladimir Guerrero Jr., 5 RBI, including his 8th home run of the season. The New York Mets have just completed a 10-4 victory at Tampa Bay over the Rays. And the San Francisco Giants scoring 2 runs at the top of the 10th inning. They now have a 5-3 lead at Pittsburgh in the bottom of the 10th inning. Guys, all yours.
0: Ilo, thank you. Have a great night. Our couple on a Worship Wednesday, Kelvin, Rob Parker, Kelvin Washington. Join now Mark Stein, Steinline Substack, Fox Sports Radio, NBA Insider, Steinline on X. Mark, let's get straight to it. Running low on time. Kawhi Leonard.
2: Where are you, Mark? Are you out of the country?
6: I can't disclose that information.
2: Okay.
0: So, right. Yes. In other words, okay. Mind your business.
2: I'm sorry. Sorry about that, Mark.
6: No, I'm messing with you, man. But hey, it's the NBA.
2: We appreciate you.
6: Doesn't matter where I am. There is news. There is. You know, this summer especially, there has been.
0: Well, listen.
6: Something happens every day, and we've been waiting for this one. And
0: just your thoughts on it. You talk about being somewhere. We're here in LA where this has happened. Well done, Adam Silver. Handled it properly. Not enough. Perfect. What, Kawhi gets off. He didn't get off. Where are you?
6: Well, I think overall the penalties are more severe than most people around the league were expecting. I mean, there has been a lot of skepticism for a while that the league would issue penalties this strict. Now, obviously, Kawhi has avoided suspension or worse. So, you know, Kawhi himself, you would now imagine that the trade with Toronto is going to proceed, this trade that we've been waiting for since late June. But, I mean, Adam Silver swung the hammer today for the Clippers.
2: I mean, I'm with you. Massive. I'm shocked at how severe it is against the richest owner in the NBA and, you know what I mean, and all the other stuff. He did. He showed me something today.
0: We didn't see it coming.
6: Well, and the other key thing to remember here is there is no appeals process in the NBA Constitution. Like when the commissioner rules on a case like this, that's it as far as the NBA is concerned. Now, the Clippers have come out with a statement, with an open letter to Adam Silver, and say they're going to explore every legal remedy they have to challenge this, but that's going to have to happen outside of NBA jurisdiction. So can Steve Ballmer and whatever lawyers he retains, can they get these penalties reduced through the legal system? I mean, I'm certainly not smart enough on legal matters to know how likely or how successful that approach can be. But I think you guys have seen everything the Clippers have said in response. They're not just going to accept this.
2: Our only reason there must be a path is Al Davis used to take the NFL to court all the time and beat them in court. So even with, you know what I mean, the structure in place of a league and the commissioner supposed to have ultimate say, Mark, I just wonder if there is some sort of legal loophole that they could challenge, you know?
6: And one thing I've heard today is kind of, you know, because everybody's here as they're reacting to this, taking it all in, trying to come up with theories, forecasts for what's going to happen next. The penalties that have been issued to the Clippers, again, are so severe. A 1-year suspension for Steve Ballmer, a 1-year suspension for Jillian Zucker, a 6-month suspension for Lawrence Frank, the 5 first round picks, the $30 million fine. If Ballmer is somehow successful in court in getting some of these picks back or getting the penalty reduced somehow, the league can always still say, well, if it was up to us, you know, we punish this seriously.
2: Right.
6: Whether it stands in court or not, we'll see.
2: Here's my argument on I think that they had no choice with Kawhi. And here's my reasoning is I can ask for whatever I want and tell you to do whatever I need you to do to get me money under the table. They do it in college sports all the time before NIL and they're paying people. I could tell you what I want and all this, and it's up to you whether or not you want to do something illegal. You know that's against the rules. And I guess they did. They couldn't have had a smoking gun. And if he says, I didn't know what Uncle Dennis asked him to do, or I didn't know, you know, without having concrete proof, I think that's the only thing they really could do to him.
6: Yeah, look, the Raptors put the trade on hold in early July, literally as we were all getting settled into summer league in Vegas, because it was conveyed to the Raptors, listen, if you trade for Kawhi and the findings of this investigation lead the league office to suspend him or even void his contract, you can't undo the trade. You have to live with that. So the Raptors put it on hold. But in the end, no suspension, certainly nowhere close to voiding his contract. And the union would have fought really hard on Kawhi's behalf if the penalties against him were any more severe than what they were. And he is compelled now to pay $700,000 back to the league. But I mean, he wasn't even suspended for a game. And so now the Raptors and the Clippers, frankly, will want to get this trade finalized as quickly as they can, because the Clippers are getting two firsts in the trade that they agreed to with Toronto. And they clearly need first round picks more than any team in the league right now.
2: Well, he can pay that $700,000 out of the $28 million, right?
0: That's my point, Mark. Me and Robin argue about it all day. So what's the why not do it? If I'm player X, why not?
2: Because other teams are going to tell you no, that they're not going to do that.
0: I get $28 million, and all I'd have to get paid is $700,000 if I were to get caught. It's absolutely worth it, right?
6: So you think they should have hit Kawhi harder?
2: Yes, I disagree
0: with
2: that.
0: Absolutely, because my point was, Mark, Rob says, well, he can ask, but he cash those checks?
2: No. It's the Clippers, Mark, who went against the rules of the league.
0: Mark covers this league. Mark, you know people get in trouble.
2: Who's the onus more on, Kawhi or the Clippers?
6: Well, I tend to agree more with Rob on this one, because talking to people around the league, there was a sense or a thought, an anticipation that maybe Kawhi gets some level of suspension, but his contract getting voided, I don't think anybody really thought that was a possibility. The Raptors were smart to do what they did and just, you know, not take the risk.
2: Right.
6: You can't make the trade and live with the unknown, but yes, it's going to be seen in many corners as an insufficient penalty for the player. But again, as part of all these documents and press releases that have come out today, all these statements, you know, somewhere in there it says the NBA and the union agreed on the penalties. They jointly agreed on the sanctions. And that's because the union would not have taken that stance if, you know, there was a suspension involved for Kawhi. You know, the union's obviously going to fight on behalf of the player.
0: All right. Well, we got to leave it there, Mark. Appreciate you as always, man. We'll do it again.
2: Unless it's Trevor Bauer. That's the only time the baseball union didn't stand up for anybody. I'm serious.
0: No doubt. Mark,
2: thank you, man.
0: Appreciate it as always. Make sure you check out.
6: Guys. Talk soon.
0: Yes. Yep. Check out the Steinline Substack. And you can find him, the Stein Line. All right, last call, 877-99 on Fox.
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6: Sick in our heart and praise on our lips. 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
0: Fox Sports Radio. It is the Odd Couple, Rob and Kelvin, on a Worship Wednesday. Hopefully you've enjoyed the show. As always, if you missed any of the show, go check out the pod. Just search the Odd Couple. You will find it there. Review it. Rate it 5 stars. All that good stuff. And again, check it out wherever you get your podcast, the Odd Couple. And we'll have a best of version and a full version as well. Rob G will have us set up. So, all right, Rob, you ready to get to last call?
16: All right, let's do it.
0: It is now time for last call.

0: Yeah, your tooth.
1: Why we gotta do that?
0: It's right here. It fell out.
1: Ow! Ow! All right, last call. Noah in Alaska.
2: You are
1: the last caller here on the Odd Couple Fox Sports Radio.
3: Good evening, gentlemen. Thanks for taking my call.
1: Yes, sir.
3: I think that the talk about justice being the color green was a perfect segue into the whole Clippers situation. I'd argue that if it was the Lakers, it wouldn't be quite as hard.
0: Continue. Why do you think that?
3: Yeah, I just think that, you know, we have sort of a lower tier program or team, and it's easier for the commissioner to get away hammering them hard versus
0: the Celtics or the Lakers or something like that.
1: I don't know. The only thing is, Steve Ballmer is the richest owner. He's got a gazillion dollars. Like, and I know the Clippers are in the bottom rang of that.
0: This is an interesting one. Appreciate the call. Because on one hand, I get his point. I get what you're saying about the money.
1: But the money part, like the Lakers, I mean, the Clippers might be an also-ran, but not financial. You got a beautiful building, one of the best buildings in the league, right?
0: Yeah.
1: An owner with deep pockets who's willing to spend money. There's a lot of stuff to like.
0: That Laker brand is...
1: I get that. No, I'm not saying it's the same.
0: Laker brand, our opening day, Christmas games.
1: I'm not saying it's the same.
0: So, that's interesting.
1: But I don't know if... you know, because if you say the Lakers with their money... Obama has money.
0: But let's play that out.
1: It might be
0: prestige.
1: The
0: Lakers circumvented all that to get LeBron or to get Luka. Let's make it Luka somehow. They, you know... You think they're getting $30 million fine?
1: If they found out like what the Clippers did in the no-show jobs and that kind of money, it would be similar. I don't know. I just can't see them turning their heads.
0: They wouldn't turn their head, but I don't know. $30 million?
1: Only if Joe Paterno was the commissioner. Oh, I'm just saying.
0: What? Hey, Rob. Way to make it full circle.
1: Did it fall flat, Alex?
0: No, it didn't fall flat, actually.
1: You got my point. You ever hear like... Tying a show up in a bow is like when you write a column, too. You want to tie it up in a bow.
0: You bowed it up.
1: I teach my kids that.
0: It's a Christmas bow. You done bowed it up. And you, I thought somebody was tying some shoes the way you made a bow.
1: Man, what a day this was. I'm so disgusted. I need to take a shower. I'm disgusted at everything.
0: He's in here, Rob G. Alex. He's going on here, going off of Supreme Court justice. This man is making up everything.
1: We got a producer who hates our show. Like, everything. who has a producer who hates a top-ranked radio show? He hates this show.
4: Doug, I agree.
1: If Rob G could have it his way, this show would not be like the way it is. He would be like, nah, let's do this. Rob, you talk less. Kelvin, you talk more. No,
0: I'm on the side after that. Never mind. Rob G, get your way.
1: Rob G.
0: Ding, ding, check. Yes.
1: We're not talking baseball, Rob. Stop with the jokes. No calls.
0: Should have led with that.
1: Like with the show, whenever I'm not here, the show's dry because they don't want to include.
0: Hold on.
1: Because you let Rob G influence you and not take calls.
0: We do take calls.
1: No, you don't.
0: What do I always tell
1: you? Everybody hates the show when I'm not here.
0: Rob G says everybody hates the call.
1: Alex is here. Alex
0: knows.
1: Rob
0: G is never take a call. You're taking 175.
1: No, I'm not.
0: I just meet y'all in the middle.
1: I'm not JT the Brick. This ain't a caller-driven show.
0: Why are you ringing?
5: Hey, Rob G, we're going to break early so we can get more calls in here in the next segment.
1: That's right.
5: Yeah, okay. I don't like taking calls.
0: You're zero. He's 150. He's zero. You're 150.
1: On big topics, I want to get as many people involved. That's why our radio show resonates. We're not just throwing out the number and never taking a call.
5: Man, I can't wait to hear what Kevin in Culver City thinks on this topic.
1: Kevin in Culver City is fodder. And you know what? That's why people claim this show. They embrace it. It's their show because they get to hear themselves every so often. Nobody wants to hear two people talk all for 4 hours straight.
0: I don't know about that ever so often. You mean every day. You talk about ever so often. It's like once every quarter.
1: Would you stop? We built a juggernaut here. Ride, baby, ride.
0: All right, my man.
1: Rob G, get on board.
0: And if you don't listen to the Odd Couple tomorrow,
1: this is for you.
0: I think he said this is for Rob G.
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5: The NBA has stripped the Los Angeles Clippers of 5 first-round draft picks and fined them $30 million for circumventing the salary cap. The NBA additionally suspended owner Steve Ballmer for 1 year and suspended president of basketball operations Lawrence Frank for 6 months. Kawhi Leonard was fined $700,000 but was not disciplined further. Leonard's former business representative, Uncle Dennis Robertson, was banned from all NBA-related business dealings for 5 years. Right now in Major League Baseball, it is the Twins who are losing at home to the Tigers 5-2, top of the 8th inning. Brewers over the Cubs 6-5, bottom of the 6th inning in Chicago. Earlier today, the Blue Jays shut out the Guardians 11-0. Mariners outscored the Red Sox 8-3. Diamondbacks edged the Phillies 1-0. Reds over the Padres 7-3, and the Braves shut out the Nationals 9-0. Tiger Woods has had his driver's license suspended for 5 years as part of a plea deal in his DUI case.
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1: 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Again, that's Jason Smith Show. Hit the subscribe button, then tap the thumbs up icon. Comment away whether you agree or disagree. Let us know what you think. Again, just search Jason Smith Show on YouTube and subscribe. So you know what they say in the world of sports, right? This is a record that will never be broken.
32: Sure.
1: Right? Never be broken. Right? Never be broken. Like Cy Young's 512 career wins. That's never going to be broken. Right? Never be broken. Johnny Vandermeer, back-to-back no-hitters. No one's going to pitch back-to-back-to-back no-hitters. That will never be broken.
32: You're never going to get to go through a complete game.
1: No.
32: Let alone two. Come on.
1: Three complete games in a row. I don't know that you'll ever see that again. When's the last time someone's pitched three complete games in a row?
32: It has been a long time.
1: Just give me back-to-back.
32: Probably
1: when's
32: Cy Young.
1: When's back-to-back complete games in a row? I mean, really, it's never going to happen,
32: I think we probably go back to, what, Nolan Ryan 35 years ago, maybe?
1: So, in that vein, understand that last night, the biggest sports story in the world was the Angels. Today, the biggest sports story in the world is the Clippers. There's no way 3 days in a row it's that we're ever going to get Angels, Clippers, and one of those teams again being the top story in sports. Like, the Ducks aren't going to be the top story in sports tomorrow.
32: That would be something.
1: Right? Not going to happen.
32: What the hell would have to happen for that?
1: It's Halley's Comet, man. The Mets won in 86. We saw Halley's Comet in 86. Okay, we're not seeing that for 76 more years. We are never seeing two nights in a row. Again, last night were the top two stories.
32: Yeah, exactly.
1: Because it was
32: Clipper tangential.
1: But that was okay, because that was Ralph Lawler, and he's getting loose on Twitter. But this is like the two biggest stories 2 days in a row are the Clippers and the Angels. That's never going to be broken. We'll never see this tied again, let alone be broken.
32: It's strange, right? Because we're in that time of year where normally we start shifting towards, all right, who are the Dodgers going to beat in the World Series? And they're struggling, right? Hitters, there's RBI droughts for Shohei Ohtani. They had to shove back his potential starting pitching, return to the rotation, all of these things. Yeah, they get Will Smith back. I mean, there's some good news. But overall, like, those struggles would be the back page, the front page, and everything in between, except for crime rates here in Los Angeles. And right now it's, let's talk all about the Clippers. And, it's absolute chaos.
1: Today, the bombshell drops. Apparently, there was evidence. I mean, we were led to believe last week that the NBA had no evidence, right? The ESPN insiders and the investigative reporters. NBA's got no evidence on the Clippers and Kawhi Leonard, and did they circumvent the salary cap by giving a fake job planting trees? NBA's got no evidence. Today, there was evidence.
32: Oh, yeah.
1: The NBA has punished the Clippers after their Kawhi Leonard investigation. Again,
0: rumors for a while that they circumvented the salary cap by giving Kawhi Leonard extra money for a fake job, fake endorsement, planting trees. This was a very big topic over a long period of time. We didn't know, would the Kawhi Leonard trade to the Raptors go through, because we're waiting for the NBA to come up with some sort of ruling on this. And the ruling came in today, and wow, a year-long investigation. The Clippers will get a $30 million fine. $30 million fine. Remember back when Spygate happened and Goodell said, ah, $1 million fine, that's the most I can give to the Patriots. Oh, wow, big deal.
32: Different rules of engagement.
0: $30 million fine. A year suspension for owner Steve Ballmer. You're not going to see him waving at games and going crazy on the wall. You're
32: Developers.
0: No. Plus, a suspension for the team president, 1 year, and the president of basketball operations, Lawrence Frank, 6 months without pay. Also, the Clippers are forfeiting not one, not two, not three, not four, but five first-round picks, 2029, 2030, 2031, 2032, and 2033. This is the penalty for Kawhi Gate. Pablo Torre apparently found out. Remember, you know, hey, listen, the only hardware the Clippers are going to wind up winning is Pablo Torre's award. So thank you, Isaac Lowenkron.
32: The Pulitzer.
0: That's the only hardware.
32: How about that?
0: Like Ballmer and Kawhi get to hold the Pulitzer up. Yeah, we won this. This is our shiny hardware. It's not the Larry O'Brien trophy, but we won that. Ilo gave me that before he came in.
32: It's pretty good.
0: This is the penalty tonight. It is severe. It is shocking. And I admit, not a lot really, really surprises me from a take my breath away standpoint. There's certain things in sports all the time that are unpredictable, that wow, that are surprised. But overall, something makes me sit back and go, whoa. Because that was my reaction when I got up today and I saw this decision come in. I said, whoa, this is really excessive. Like, this is like, I know the Clippers had to get punished, but wow, this is really excessive for something that happened that needed a penalty, but you're ruining, or you're potentially ruining, the future of this team without five first round picks. Okay, you can win without picks, but are free agents going to sign there now? Because, well, what kind of future do we have? Mm-hmm. The owner's not here for a year. Like, this is a decision that can absolutely ruin a franchise. And was the Kawhi Leonard thing something? Was that a franchise ruinable decision? No, hey, we found a way for Kawhi to take less money. Okay. Like other teams, they would like to do that. Like, I don't know that the punishment fit the crime in this. This is, if this was Ballmer's going to get 6 months, right, they're going to fine him $10 million. They lose a draft pick or two. That's pretty good. That's pretty substantial. Mm-hmm. Wow, losing two first-round picks are okay, man. We gotta do some creative stuff to get around, to get first-round picks back, to figure out our structure of our team going forward. This is like death penalty. This is like SMU in the 80s type stuff. This is like
32: first thought, right?
0: This is Pony Express death penalty stuff that you are getting from the Clippers. It is really, really excessive.
32: Yeah, you go over the $30 million and everybody fixates on that and says, well, you know, Ballmer won't feel that. Well, it's $30 million. And I guess the corresponding argument, well, then he probably could have missed that $30 to $60 million in this fraud of a company without missing it either if someone else signed off on it. So you got that. But not being around the team, not being active, you talk about the levels, and now I want the rest of the details, right, in terms of what's in all of these reports that they go through. And obviously we got everything from Pablo Torre, but in terms of how the NBA comes down with this decision, how much backlash did they get from what looked like several weeks ago was going to be nothing, right? Still going ongoing, but nothing to see here, more or less. I mean, how much did you get from other NBA franchises? How much was that back and forth? Because remember, they clapped back on the ESPN reporting a few weeks back. It was like, no, no, no.

0: Back door slides back across the border.
1: All right, see you guys. See you.
0: $700,000
2: Like this isn't fabric of the game stuff. Like these are penalties that are reserved for out and out cheating. This is reserved for breaking the rules of play on the field. Like this is Spygate type stuff where this is Michigan football. Hey, we have illegal sign. Like this is the type of penalties you get. This was, hey, we circumvented the salary cap. Oh, okay. Like it deserves to be penalized, but wow, this should be something a little bit less. Like this, like, I mean, I don't know if they can recover in the next decade.
0: Yeah. I understand the dollars and cents of it all. And part of us, we get to look with the rearview mirror of what the Kawhi Leonard, Paul George, streetlights over spotlights era ended up becoming. Meanwhile, you got everybody bringing up the old trade, right, and showing pictures of Shai Gilgeous-Alexander holding trophies. But it's the hampering the team going on for the next half a decade. We talked a lot the last few nights talking about the propping up the opportunity of on each coast of these major metropolises having great run with Stan Kroenke buying, you know, from Artie Moreno and on all of these things. And now you have the Clippers franchise. And yes, should there be punishment? Does it need a five first round draft picks punishment to it? Like, I get it. Dollars, there's only so much you can do there. And does he get different treatment because he is worth so much money? Like, that's the thing. Like, if this is another owner, and obviously it's not, it's the Clippers for the second straight owner that you've got, like, a lot of questions. Obviously, much different circumstances and everything.
2: Yeah.
0: But it's still the, this was a, you got the Intuit Dome, you've got this new world order of, in theory, prosperous times for the Clippers, and now you're back into this difficult space of, all right, you've now just cut the legs out from this organization. You still allow the trade to go through.
1: Mm-hmm. Yeah.
0: So it's like, so he doesn't pay for it. But now Ballmer's away for a year, and you've taken one of your franchises in a major marketplace, and you've cut their viability entirely.
2: I mean, this, it's so, again, it's so excessive for this. But seeing this shocking news, we're always about helping people as well.
0: We're
2: always
0: are. About no, that's to help. What we do.
2: And yeah, there's someone,
0: we're problem solvers. And
2: someone helpers. Who needs our help right now. Like, as soon as I heard this story, I said, someone's going to need a wellness check. So let's perform a wellness check right now.
0: Okay.
2: Here on the biggest Clipper fan that I know, Monsi Bolaños. Are you okay after the news today, knowing full well that you playing center for the Clippers next year might be an option? Are you okay? You can't even speak.
0: She's been rendered speechless.
2: You can't even speak. Wow, Monsi can't even speak. She's crying right now. I mean, full,
0: wow.
2: Head in her hands, absolutely crying right now, like the end of a sad movie. Like, absolutely crying. I can't believe this.
0: Dude, is this when the violin starts playing and it says Fiend? And then the credits start to roll?
2: Are you okay now?
3: I am okay.
2: You sure? I think you're in shock.
3: Your wellness check came after a lot of other people's wellness check. I'm just going to throw that out there. Where was my text of, are you okay, Monsi? Are you okay?
0: No. Yeah, but I've done that with people before, and then they get mad at me. It's like, well, you think that's going to do it?
2: Hang on.
3: Well, those people sound like they're not fun at parties.
2: After Ralph Lauer decided to get extemporaneous on Twitter last night, I called you to make sure you're okay.
3: You did
2: I
3: check
2: was
3: on
2: the
3: me.
2: First wellness check.
3: You know what? You did check on me with Ralph Lauer.
2: I
3: you
2: was
3: did.
2: The first
3: you
2: one. You oh, did. So you forgot about that.
3: Well, you know, Ralph Lauer was one thing. This is another thing.
2: I mean, that was fun. I gave you an anticipatory wellness check. But now it doesn't matter.
3: It doesn't. You're right.
2: Okay, no, now forget it. No, whatever.
3: Cover mic. That's it.
2: Yes. No.
3: This really, really sucks for a lot of reasons. It's frustrating because I agree with you that the punishment seems really, really harsh. Like, it's it's like, okay. But obviously, something was done that they didn't have to do. And what frustrates me about this is when you hear the story and you hear Uncle Dennis, a guy who has such a bad reputation within the league of already doing bad business or attempting to do bad business. Mm-hmm. It frustrates me that Steve Ballmer and the Clippers would fall for this. It's like, aren't you the con man? Aren't you the billionaire? You got conned? Aren't you the con man?
0: Well, but that's the thing. He keeps telling everybody he was duped. And how did

0: Then again, you let people dupe you as a billionaire. I can't with that. So that frustrates me. This is embarrassing. Clippers gonna clip. You know, like, that's just that's just what I should say. Clipper's gonna clip.
1: Yeah.
0: Nothing has been truer. Death, taxes, and Clipper's gonna clip.
1: Now, I do have good news for you, though.
0: What is the good news?
1: It's gonna cost you like $15 to sit behind the bench at a game next year.
0: You know what's so funny? I literally said that. I spent the day at Dodger Stadium today because we had a busy day with tours, and I got a lot of texts and I got a lot of people coming up to me, and I'm like, well, at least I'm able to go to like a game and sit in the 100 level for $12. Like, that's gonna be nice.
1: Yeah.
0: This seems a very harsh punishment, especially like for the fans. Like, it seems like it hits the fans the most.
1: Rooting for the Clippers hits the fans
2: the
1: most.
2: Well, but the worst of it is they did all this and they won nothing.
0: And that's like, you know, like,
2: at least if you had a title, you could be like, all right.
0: Something. Yeah. Just something. Like, it's like really on the Clippers, and not to say, but it's like the Clippers, like, this is where you put the hammer down. Okay. Like, I can't be mad that the punishment is so severe, because obviously they were stupid and did something. Take a picture of you planting one tree. A tree.
2: See, it also could have been our fault, because all we've done is mock the feckless commissioner's office for so many years.
1: This is going to...
2: Maybe it just finally is like, all right, I'm going to do this.
1: I go bigger than that. This is going to set any kind of Save the Planet initiative back, because now planting trees is bad. Right, like, now you have the planting tree. That's bad. That's bad. No, we don't. No, planting trees is still good. Just make sure it's not circumventing salary cap. But yeah, I mean, that negative connotation. Planting trees bad. No, plant more trees. We need more trees.
2: Yeah,
1: I hope you're okay, Monsi.
0: You know, it's all right. All right,
1: okay.
0: Clipper's gonna clip.
1: I know. No, it's all right.
2: He'll buy you a coffee drink to make you feel.
1: Oh, that's
2: better.
1: A good idea. Yeah, Tyshirt, you want to toast some verse tonight?
3: You know what, Jay?
1: Yeah.
3: In honor of Kawhi getting off of this so easy, let's toast to him.
1: Let's do it. Let's do it. And make sure Monsi's is filled with extra tears.
3: Ah.
1: Yeah, okay. Very good.
0: Right. I got no tears left to cry. In the words of Rihanna. Rihanna.
3: Cold foam?
1: Cold foam on mine. Extra tears for Monsi.
3: Got it. Yeah, that's a lead analysis from Alex. No, how is Kawhi not suspended at all?
0: Dude, all of this doesn't make sense.
2: He literally got to skip across the border.
1: I know. There you go.
0: Skip across the border.
1: He's like Aaron Paul at the end of Breaking Bad. Sorry,
2: but it's
1: spoiler.
2: Under 2% of what he allegedly got extra that he
3: and
2: gets.
3: The Pacers
2: fine.
3: Pick. Yeah. The Pacers pick. Now it's nobody's pick.
1: Yeah.
0: No. I was told that I could be a fan for 5 years of another team. That's what I was allowed to do by somebody at the Dodgers. They were like, you could be a fan for 5 years of someone else. Ephraim Salam texted me and he told me, come join our side. He meant the Lakers side. I said, absolutely not. Never.
1: Yeah, you can't.
0: Never.
1: No, you can't.
0: Never. Lob City all day, baby.
1: Yeah, there you go.
0: Okay,
1: yeah.
0: Lob City all day.
1: No, it's okay. You have a Brunson t-shirt, don't you?
0: I can do a Brunson.
1: There's plenty of room. Yeah. Plenty of room for Brunson. Very good. All right. See, we started with tears, now we ended with
2: Pacers.
1: That's how it goes. No.
0: Like, give me back Ivica Zubac.
1: No. Like Back to the Future 4, not happening. Not happening with the Pacers.
2: I'm just saying, can't be the Lakers, and why join up forces with you?
1: Right.
2: You're
1: evil. Okay, no coffee for you.
2: Very
1: how about
2: evil,
1: that?
2: Very nice.
1: No coffee for you. You can have a Bulls coffee, which means you think it's going to be good, but it's really going to be bad.
2: Ooh. I get 1 year,
1: and it's going to be
2: disappointing. An MVP year, and then that's it.
1: Worry about the other Caleb, okay? Caleb Wilson, no. Caleb Williams, that's your Caleb to worry about. We got one Caleb per city to worry about.
2: I got two that I have to worry about this year, man. Come on.
1: The Jason Smith Show with Mike Harmon live from the Fox Sports Radio studios. Coming up next, hey, the biggest story of the day. There is someone, unbelievably and shockingly, who deserves a lot of credit. Someone I never credit for anything who deserves a lot of credit. That's next. Jason and Mike, Fox Sports Radio. 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

0: neutral buckets. 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
1: There you go, from the Billy the Kid soundtrack. It's Jason Smith.
0: Jason Smith Show.
1: Bob Dolan. Bob
0: My
1: Dolan.
0: Best yeah. friend, Mike Harmon. Who's Bob Dolan?
1: No, you came back over the top.
0: Hi,
1: the brain.
0: I'm Bob Dolan. Come on down to Dolan Chevrolet and make sure you get all our best September deals.
1: The brain as you came back over the top.
0: We're getting rid of the 26s and getting ready for 27. I'm Bob Dolan.
1: Now when they go in legally, and this is the question I have to ask. When they go in legally, they could say, what did this really get us?
0: Yeah, no, it got you nowhere. You got one appearance in the conference finals,
1: mm-hmm.
0: and that was it. Because really, think about the Kawhi Leonard era with the Clippers. After the penalties today, again, the biggest story in sports today, Steve Ballmer gets a year-long suspension.
1: $30 million fine. Lawrence Frank gets
0: a six-month suspension,
1: yep.
0: and the Clippers lose five first-round draft picks, all for their part in Treegate, as Kawhi Leonard was signed and circumvented the salary cap to give more money out to other players. This Kawhi Leonard era, I mean, you have to think and say, there may not be a worse era revolving around a star player, maybe I've ever seen in the NBA. Because not only did you not win, you kept giving Kawhi Leonard money.
1: Mm-hmm.
0: You didn't win, which is bad enough. But not only that, he leaves without any penalty, and you're maybe dead for the next 10 years.
1: Well, and as we mentioned in the open, you also had the trade that he forced to bring Paul George in for your Streetlights Over Spotlights campaign to go up against the Lakers, which cost you several draft picks and Shai Gilgeous-Alexander. Now, did you think he'd become the player he did? No, but history is what it is. Hindsight's 2020, and he's a guy that's in position as one of the favorites for this new season to perhaps win more hardware.
0: I mean, really, outside of Pablo Torre's Pulitzer, that's the only hardware being won.
1: Well, no, that's the Clippers' hardware. Yeah. The rest of the league still
0: operates.
1: Are they going
0: to hold it up like Brunson and Kat, you know, holding up the Larry O'Brien together, the confetti coming down? They're all going to hold.
1: Are they going to have that at the team practice facilities that you can go take a picture with it? Like they do the road show with the World Series trophy or whatever. Hey, come take a pose for a picture with the Pulitzer Prize.
0: I mean,
1: what
0: really?
1: Is even that? Is that just a plaque?
0: I don't think it's a trophy. I think it's probably a plaque.
1: Yeah.
0: For writers, it's like, hey, it's a plaque.
1: Here's a plaque.
0: We don't hold up trophies. You know, we're writers. We're writing. Here's a plaque.
1: It looks like a tablet.
0: It's a plaque. That's what it is, right? It looks like a tablet. Here is your Kindle Award for Achievement and Excellence. And I got to say this.
1: Achievement and Excellence. Hey, there you go.
0: I just want to say this. If Pablo Torre finds out whatever about the Knicks, I don't care. We won. I don't care. We won. Not like he's going to, but I don't care. We won.
1: Well,
0: I don't care.
1: You got to hope that he waits until the banner goes up. Once the banner goes up, don't come back down, man. Title's in the books.
0: I mean, just think about that, man. That's how bad the Kawhi Leonard era is going to wind up being looked back at. You didn't win. You spent a ton of money.
1: He didn't play a lot several of those seasons.
0: Usually when bad eras end, it's okay, it's over. Wow, it sucked. We're moving on from that guy. No. This is now, hey, we're going to be worse off than we were when we had you.
1: Another 5 years. Tell you. And he gets to run off across the border back to Toronto. $700,000 lighter, buddy, out of the percentages. Because really, I mean, if you invested that even in the most conservative of funds over these couple of years, I mean, you made more than $700,000 in interest.
0: I mean, I got to tell you, man, for Kawhi getting no penalty on this is like, wow, really?
1: I didn't think the players' union was that powerful.
0: Wow, this is because you know the guy knows what he's doing. You know what he's getting. You know what he's involved in. And wait, he doesn't get anything?
1: Do we get the tapes of whatever conversations he had with the league? It's like, yeah.
0: Now,
1: man, he just goes, Dennis.
0: Now you know why the Clippers were saying, hey, we want the Raptors to take any penalty that comes down. Wait, you want us to lose five first-round picks? Come on, man. We're not doing that.
1: No. Well, that's it. Now we don't get any of those video shots of Ballmer. Does this mean the hot dog gun never comes into fruition?
0: Oh, there's no more hot dogs. They're not going to serve food. Any money? You can't. They're going to allow you to bring your own food into the arena next year.
2: Yeah, just make sure it checks.
1: I went to the movies the other day. You know how they're usually pretty militant about, hey, no outside food?
0: Yeah.
1: The guys came in with like a full satchel of In-N-Out.
0: All right,
1: and then passed out double cheeseburgers to the whole row. I'm like, where's mine,
0: well,
1: man?
0: If you do that, I mean, if you're passing them out, I'm sure.
1: Hey, I got nothing.
0: Don't you think the person taking tickets, their price would probably be one burger?
1: Yeah.
0: And you can bring it in?
1: Yeah, I don't even think he cared. Yeah. I think he just smiled and said, thanks for coming to the movies.
0: Bring your own food to Clipper games next year. It's what they're going to allow them in. They're going to allow it in. Not just water. No, you bring whatever you want. Just bring it in. We don't really care. Park wherever you want to. We're not even going to charge you. Whatever. You just come on in. Just please keep coming to the games.
1: Isn't it like $100
0: to please park? Keep coming. Just please keep coming to the games.
1: That's a lot
0: please
1: of revenue, man.
0: Now,
1: but please keep showing up.
0: I do have to give credit to someone that I never give credit to. And of this story, this stands out to me the most.
1: Okay.
0: Is that Adam Silver decided to do something so incredibly over the top that pissed off an owner and potentially could ruin a team. I didn't think he had it in him. He never, I say it all the time, he never wants to do anything. He never wants owners to get mad at him. He doesn't want the players to get mad at him. He wants to do nothing. Whenever there's an idea, it's let's float it out there. Let's see what the response to it is, and then we'll go forward, right? That's always Adam. So, well, we're thinking about this. Let's see what people think. Oh, too many people don't like it, right? It's like the companies that are just beholden to what people say on social media. Oh, I don't think social media likes this. I never, ever, ever for a minute thought he would come down, even with evidence that this would be something he would do. I give him all the credit in the world for standing up and making a really strong statement. Now, obviously, I think it was way too much, but I give him credit for and having a spine, because I didn't know the guy had a spine. I think if you gave him an x-ray before today, can't find the spine. No, you mean spleen. No, spine. Can't find a spine. Look, he's like an amoeba. He just like goes right through, right? He's got no backbone. He can go under a door like a rat, right? Like, just go under the door and come out. Look at that, man. Rat's just right through.
1: I think you've now just figured out a new superhero or supervillain.
0: Ratman. I am Ratman. You mean Batman? No, Ratman is Batman's archenemy, Ratman.
1: Well, but there was a rat in the whole Justice.
0: I didn't think he had a spine. I didn't think he would do something like this, but he did. And I again, this had to be, his palms had to be so sweaty and nervous about doing something like this. The evidence must be unbelievably overwhelming for this to be the penalty, because what you risk in a big penalty like this is eventually we're going to find out what it is. Eventually stuff will get disseminated and it will get out to us and we'll go, this is what the penalty was. That's why Roger Goodell destroyed all the tapes from Spygate. We don't know. So the evidence must be unbelievably overwhelming for Adam Silver to make this decision, right? Not Roger Goodell. Roger Goodell, I'd be like, boy, the guy got off light with Goodell. Only 5 first round picks. But like, this is Adam Silver. Again, the guy never wants to upset anybody. And here he is throwing haymakers at the Clippers for this. I give him the credit for standing up and making a really difficult decision that I thought 6 days a week and twice on Sunday, he would say, yeah, we can't really find anything. We're moving on. Kawhi's trade goes through. We're going to fine Ballmer $1 million, something crazy or stupid like that. We're going to dock him a second round pick, something that doesn't matter. No, this is incredibly strong and over the top, and I can't believe he did it.
1: Well, once you get government involvement and, you know, independent investigation to it all, that it's not just a under the purview of what the NBA can do, I guess that maybe puts a bit more pressure on him and leans on him to make a decision that it came to this level. Yeah, I mean, what else? Because Pablo Torre kind of teased that there was more there, right, when we had that little back and forth between the league and ESPN a few weeks ago. And again, the NBA saying, hey, this isn't done yet. And they come back over the top. Now, where it gets really chaotic and the next level of piquing my interest is, as Ballmer says, they're going to explore every legal remedy. They issued that very strong statement calling it, you know, basically a malicious prosecution, to summarize a 2-page missive. It was about 900 words or thereabouts, in terms of attacking in his open letter to Adam Silver as to how this was processed and how much they had opportunity to comment and go back and forth in terms of this investigation. But for Ballmer on the other side, and I saw Mark Cuban congratulating Pablo Torre, and we go through the owners, like, how much is Ballmer looking around going, all right, I know how the sausage is made, and all these other locker rooms, all these other boardrooms, and that's what the next power play becomes, right? Of going contract to contract, and where guys landed or stayed on what seemed like sweetheart altruistic deals. Sorry, buddy. That means looking over in New York or wherever else, and that Adam Silver is now going to suddenly have a lot more work on his plate. But in the short term, it went from sloughing it off to, all right, he laid the hammer down. I started thinking of Freddie Mercury running out to the front of the stage, yelling, hey, hammer to fall.
2: Waiting for the hammer to fall. Sure.
1: Yeah, sure. I mean, that's it. Brian May with a big power chord. Never would have thought. And in my timeline, celebrating Adam Silver, right, as we're walking, all of a sudden someone goes, hey, my mail day today couldn't have been any better. They'd sent a letter to the commissioner's office asking for an autograph, sent him back an autograph picture.
0: I tell you, man.
1: There you go. Man of the people.
0: He earned that commissioner's title today in a large way, man. In a large way. Woof.
1: Unbelievable.
0: Exit out by the Fresca. Exit Swollen Dome. Jason Smith, Mike Harmon live from the Fox Sports Radio studios. Time now to find out what's trending in the wide world of sports from someone who is staring daggers at me right now. It is Clipper fan extraordinaire. She'll be taking over for Clipper Darryl next year. It is Monty Bolaños.
3: I'm not staring at you with daggers. I'm not mad at you. You're just in front of me, so you're getting the faces.
0: Oh,
3: but
0: okay.
3: I'm not mad at you.
0: Okay, okay.
3: You know what I mean?
0: All right.
1: I'm the many faces of Monty.
3: Yeah. Right.
0: Okay.
3: Harmon, were mentioning what the Clippers have responded. One of the things in their statement says that the leak told them privately something different than what was announced today publicly. That's something that stood out to me. And you're right, they described it as a witch hunt, I think is what you were looking for. And even, you know, I think both can be true. I think it can be a witch hunt. And also, you messed up. So that's just how the cookie crumbles. But let's move out of the NBA world and we'll check in on baseball, where the Tigers and the Twins are tied at 5 apiece. It is the bottom of the ninth inning. Minnesota fighting for a wild card spot in the American League. They're currently 3 games out of the final wild card spot. The Brewers lead the Cubs 7-5, top of the ninth inning. It looks like the Yankees have scored first against the Angels in Anaheim. It's 1-0 after 4 innings. Freddie Freeman with a 3-run shot puts the Dodgers, on the scoreboard first against the Cardinals. 3-0, bottom of the second inning about to start. The Blue Jays already shut out the Guardians 11-0. The Rockies beat the Orioles 6-5, and the A's defeated the Rangers 9-2. So right now, Texas, Baltimore, and Toronto are 1.5 games back of the final wild card spot in the American League. The Diamondbacks beat the Phillies 1-0. Reds outscored the Padres 7-3. Arizona has taken that final wild card spot in the National League and leads San Diego by half a game on it. The Mariners top the Red Sox 8-3, Mets with a 10-4 win over the Rays. The U.S. Open is going on right now, and on the men's side, Carlos Alcaraz, he lost his first set, won his second one. In his third set, he is up 5-3, and he's the second seed. Tommy Paul, 20 seed, he won his first two sets, lost his third set, but right now in his fourth set, he is up 4-3. All right, back to you guys.
0: Thank you, Monty.
3: Jess.
0: 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Well, coming up next, it is not just Clippers. There has been big NFL quarterback news today. We got it next right here. Jason and Mike, Fox Sports Radio.
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18: 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If you're injured, don't be fooled. Some law firms that advertise in Colorado aren't even from here. We live here and we win here. You know who to call. Just dial the twos. 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

0: 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Again, just search Jason Smith and Mike Harmon wherever you get your podcast. You'll find today's full show and a best of version posted right after we get off the air. So outside of, and maybe this is why the Raiders, you know, picked today to do it. Hey, we know that Clippers news is coming down. There's been some big quarterback news. Next hour, we got the whole Jalen Hurts craziness that happened and J.J. McCarthy. But officially, Kirk Cousins is your winner. And I put winner in parentheses because in the end, he's really playing quarterback for the Raiders. So how much can you win?
1: Over-under is 5.5 for the year.
0: I think it's also over-under 5.5 for picks in game one.
1: Oh, you're
0: too soon? Is it too soon for these? All right.
1: No, look who they're playing. Come on. What are you doing?
0: That's true. It's not going to get any easier.
1: No, if there's ever one to set on a tee, here you go.
0: I don't know what the Raiders are doing, but they did what we thought they were going to do in the beginning. Kirk Cousins is officially QB1 for the Raiders to begin the season. Right? Now, the Raiders butchered the entire process on this. We draft Fernando Mendoza. Great. Number one overall pick in the game. Yep, you want to go get a veteran to come in that can take some snaps in camp, potentially be a veteran backup, but first overall pick, he generally starts right away. Nope. Not only are we going to get Kirk Cousins, we're going to give him all kinds of money that we didn't need to give him, and we're going to give him a complicated contract that rolls past this year. What are we doing? What's going on? What are we doing? So the time goes on. All right, well, I disagree, but okay, this is how the Raiders want to do it. But then camp starts. Fernando Mendoza starts playing well. The door is open for him to become the starting quarterback. Okay, well, maybe this is how it's working. All right, well, then he plays bad in a couple of games. You're thinking, okay, well, now they'll go back to Kirk Cousins. Nope, we're keeping this competition open. Oh, okay, so now the guy's not ready, and you're still keeping the competition open for at least another week. Okay, and now it's all said and done, and we are where we are from the very beginning, which is Kirk Cousins will start week one for the Raiders, not Fernando Mendoza.
1: Yeah, I can't say that Kubiak did a great job in terms of messaging, but this lines up with everything we'd heard along the way. And I think the, hey, let's keep it open. I don't know if he just wanted people to write about the Raiders or what. But, I mean, they signed Cousins almost a full month before the draft, so he was already in place. For this year, most of the money is being paid by the Falcons. Not a lot of deal money's out of the Raiders' coffers here. And then you have the structure, if everything goes to hell, that, yeah, he or it goes really well. And all of a sudden, the Raiders are viable under Kirk Cousins, that he can hang around another year. But for what we'd heard all along was Tom Brady and the brass, they wanted it to be a slow play in terms of getting Mendoza there, right? First year learning under center, all of those things that we've talked about for a couple of weeks. Now you just make it official. All right, we finally have to talk about it. So here it is. He's on the promo. You like that? See you Sunday.
0: So where are we now that officially Cousins is the number one quarterback and Mendoza is not starting? Again, first quarterback in 8 years to be taken number one overall and not start. Only the third quarterback in the last 20 years to be taken number one overall and not start week one. This now tells you that you need to temper your expectations as to how good a quarterback he can be. Because when you're the number one overall pick, you're a quarterback, you come in, if you can't win the job right away, that's a big warning sign. You can't win a job that is fixed for you to win, or you can come in. You can't beat out Kirk Cousins. You're the number one pick. The fact that they took him and still said, we got to go get somebody else to protect this guy.
1: Well, but they already had him, right? Like they already had signed Cousins, yeah, and still, then they decided, all right, let's build to the future.
0: Yeah, but you knew you were taking Mendoza number one,
1: yeah,
0: right? You knew when you signed Cousins, you knew where you were.
1: But he's the perfect buddy. I mean, the stepbrothers posters and everything.
0: For me now, for Mendoza, if he turns out to be a league average quarterback, I think that's his ceiling.
1: See, that's all I ever thought he was.
0: That's his league average
1: quarterback. Even with the number one tag on him.
0: Number one overall pick. Like that, like you take a guy number one overall, you're expecting multi-Pro Bowls, and just not actually playing, just now named to the Pro Bowl. You're expecting multiple Pro Bowls and someone who is in the top third of the league generally every year. Sometimes maybe you have a top 3 year, sometimes you have a top 8 year, maybe a top 10, maybe a top 12 year, but then you're back to a top 5 year. Like that's what you should be getting out of a quarterback you take number one overall. But the fact that he can't win the job, he couldn't win the job out of camp, when they opened the door for him to do it, even after a bad second preseason game, Clint Kubiak said, no, we'll leave it open for you. He still couldn't win it, and he still played poorly. If he is a league average quarterback, that's kind of where I expect his ceiling to be now. Not any more than that.
1: But
0: if he's
1: that makes a league him a Raider average Hall of Famer.
0: That's him.
1: Because
0: Ken Stabler was terrific.
1: No, but that's if you
0: the holy roller, the forward fumble. Come on, fantastic. Man. Come on.
1: Hanging out on
0: Jim Plunkett's on got the, Super Bowls. Come yeah. on, man. No. Mark Wilson had the big game against the Cowboys in the 80s.
1: Second Mark Wilson reference.
0: Jeff Hostetler?
1: He had the best mustache.
0: Yeah, you got mustache. I mean,
1: Derek Carr was going to be the MVP before it was broke.
0: I know, poor Derek Carr.
1: Remember that? The year of living dangerously. They've had no games lost due to injury. There goes the
0: there may not be a year that set a team back in the NFL more than Derek Carr's injury. They were going to go to the Super Bowl.
1: We could go through the litany of opening day starters for the Raiders, and he had a nice run. But you look at it here. If he can be a league average guy and they have the aptitude and fortitude and smarts in the front office to draft well, and they've got some pieces around him, right? That offensive line, it's about 3/5. And you keep building that. If he's league average and they become league average, he's a hero. They'll build a statue to him because they haven't done anything except for, again, that one year before Derek Carr got hurt since Rich Gannon was under center. All right, we're going back to old man Rice and Tim Brown, old Charlie Garner, and Rich Gannon. How about that?
0: League average. If he's a Jag, that's kind of where you're at.
1: Yeah, but if you can get him to play for 8 to 10 years, it's more stability than you've had outside of Derek Carr.
0: But again, that's quarter century. That's where if you get a guy number one overall, these are not stakes where, hey, we got a guy, yeah, we surprised this number
1: I told
0: one
1: you,
0: overall.
1: He was the tallest guy. That's why.
0: He's the tallest.
1: You got to listen to
0: who's the tallest player. It's Fernando Mendoza. We'll take him number one. That's great. Well, that's what we're going to do.
1: He was guy that kept coming forward in the quarterback derby when all the guys that were supposed to be good dropped off.
0: Coming up next, we got more NFL on the way, and we get back into the biggest story of the day. Keep it right here. Jason and Mike, Fox Sports Radio.

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3: The NBA has stripped the Clippers of 5 first-round draft picks and fined them $30 million for circumventing the salary cap. The league additionally suspended owner Steve Ballmer for 1 year and suspended president of basketball operations Lawrence Frank for 6 months. Kawhi Leonard was fined $700,000 but was not disciplined further. Leonard's former business representative, Uncle Dennis Robertson, was banned from all NBA-related business dealings for 5 years. Right now in Major League Baseball, it's the bottom of the 10th inning in Minnesota, where the Twins and the Tigers are tied at 5 apiece. Freddie Freeman with the 3-run homer, and the Dodgers lead the Cardinals at home 3-0. It's the top of the 3rd inning. The Yankees are up on the Angels in Anaheim 1-0, top of the 6th inning. The Blue Jays already shut out the Guardians 11-0, and the Rockies beat the Orioles 6-5. In the NFL, the Las Vegas Raiders have named Kirk Cousins their starting quarterback. I'm Ansi Bolaños.
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16: All right.
12: Rick Bucher stops by for everything Clippers penalty oriented. Mm-hmm. It has been some kind of NBA day, and Rick Bucher's going to join us. It is a must listen. Today, you know, the Clippers story, all the big quarterback stories in the NFL. Like, okay, we're getting juiced up, man. Regular season's a week away.
16: We're getting that Dante Culpepper momentum thing going right now.
12: Hey, Come on now. And you know, the thing is I don't know if people are doing this on purpose on social media, but so many people I've seen, NFL starts tomorrow. Everybody's excited. And like, just, hey, I want the attention and the clicks. I want people to call me an idiot because I don't know that the game is next week. Like, I think everybody knows when the NFL is starting. Like, I think people know that. They know it's not next week. They know it didn't start. It's not starting tonight. It's
16: no. No, but, you know, people want engagement, and it'll track, even if it's 5,000 people telling you you're a dope.
12: I don't mind if I look like an idiot as long as I get clicks. Well, I say that. That's a lot of sports talk radio.
16: That is a lot of our industry at this point. What's the most outrageous thing I can say about this or someone else in our media? Right? I mean, that's a lot of the noise these days.
12: After today, I'm really worried about the Eagles.
16: Okay.
12: So Jalen Hurts did an interview that is by turn odd, awkward, and telling about where things sit with the Eagles going into this season. Right? Jalen Hurts did an interview with GQ magazine, and it's on camera. You're going to hear the interview. You're going to hear the big 2.5 minute rip that's been making the rounds today. That about his career, the season. But of course, the crux of it, the most interesting stuff is, hey, your relationship with AJ Brown, who they were so close, that they're godfathers to each other's kids. Now, AJ Brown finds his way out, couldn't make it work in Philadelphia anymore. Are they friends? Are they not? Do people like Jalen Hurts on the team? Like, all these crazy things are going on. And again, the Eagles love to exist in controversy. They love to sit in that hot tub of controversy. The entire team fitting around a big hot. We can get one more in. Yeah, we love controversy. We're going to bathe in controversy. His interview today with GQ is, it's awkward on so many levels, right? You're going to hear it right here. We're going to stop down and listen to it as it goes. It is really, really weird. So this is a 2.5 minute rip in which the interviewer is asking Jalen Hurts' situation with the Eagles when it comes to A.J. Brown. He's trying to get answers from him, right? So here's the beginning of the interview, or here's the beginning of the part we're going to get to where they talk about, hey, okay, and now your situation with A.J. Brown. So let's start it here. Alex Teichert, let's go. Let's hear it.
5: One thing that will be very different is A.J. Brown traded. We talked about it before. That will make, I imagine, the team feel very different and the offense feel very different.
8: You imagine?
5: I guess I'm asking.
12: All right, stop right there. Stop right there. So Zach Barron's the host. He says, I imagine that'll make the offense more more difficult, different. You imagine? Like, that's Jalen Hurts' response.
16: Well, good for
12: you imagine?
16: Him. Good. It's a terrible question. Good for him.
12: You imagine? I mean, you imagine? You imagine?
16: Guy that was
12: you
16: our imagine? Number one receiver. Averaging double-digit targets a game, you think?
12: I imagine that'll make things what? You imagine? That sounds like when a kid is giving an excuse to his parents about why he did bad on a test. So I imagine I'll wind up failing that class. You imagine? You imagine that's why?
16: You
12: imagine?
16: That's it. Yeah.
12: All right. So let's go back. Teichert, from the beginning, we'll hear it again, hear it all the way through. Because there is a incredible, weird, drop-the-mic moment that Jalen Hurts has early in this interview. You got to hear. Go ahead.
5: One thing that will be very different is A.J. Brown traded. We talked about it before. That will make, I imagine, the team feel very different and the offense feel very different.
8: You imagine?
5: I guess I'm asking.
8: Yeah, I mean, you can't replace the greatness that we have achieved and, you know, the presence and the success that he's had on the field. But we've got to go to work.
5: What happened?
12: Okay, this guy, stop right there. He says, it's like he meant to do it on purpose, because you're like, what is that noise? He says, you know, we got to go to work. And then he slaps his hands together and he looks down like he was killing a fly, like a fly was flying in front of him. And but to actually do the clap after he's finished talking, it's like, was there really a fly there? Because he starts looking around like maybe he didn't get it. And he starts like flicking his hands around a little bit, but like to go, we got to get to work. Glad. If I'm Zach Barron, I'm like, what the hell is going on here, man?
16: Stopping point. It's like he was given a pregame speech. We got to go to work. And maybe it's a Pavlovian thing, because he does that in pregame speeches or halftime speeches
12: that's
16: all the time.
12: So odd,
16: so,
12: man.
16: It clicks in his own head.
12: I don't know that Jameis Winston would even do something like that. Dude, come on, man.
16: Come on now.
12: Teichert, rolling back a few seconds so you hear that again and we get to the rest of the interview. Go ahead.
5: What happened?
12: No, go back. I want to hear the question. I want to hear the answer and the clap again. I want to hear that again.
8: The success that he's had on the field. But we've got to go to work.
16: I love that.
12: I've seen that like 12 times now, and I can't stop laughing at it.
16: You know, it's almost like our old guy Vic the Brick Jacobs at AM 570, where that was just this side of him banging a gong.
12: Yeah.
16: Like he said something profound and went...
12: Yeah. It's almost like when David Caruso gives his one-liner in CSI Miami.
16: And we get to hear Roger Daltrey.
12: Yeah! It's big sense, except you had Jalen Hurts just, you know, clapping his hands.
16: Nah, that's good. No, I like that.
12: That's A.J. Brown. What can Brown do for you? He's not doing anything for us anymore. Yeah!
16: I like that. No, that was good.
12: All right, so let's hear.
16: That's a good sound effect.
12: Let's hear the next rip, because then he gets into actually answering the question about his relationship with A.J. Brown.
8: The success that he's had on the field. But we've got to go to work.
5: What happened there from your perspective?
8: As far as what?
5: As far as him ultimately wanting to be traded and wanting to leave the team, because it seems like that's what happened.
8: Yeah, I mean, it's a game where, you know, we've all got to have a shared mission. We all got to, you know, be in pursuit of the collective. And, you know, it's not something I can speak on from his behalf. But I can tell you my focus has always been to pursue the mission.
5: He gave an interview and said he was surprised about the amount of scrutiny that your relationship got, meaning the friendship between you guys.
8: Yeah.
5: And he said, like, we grew apart. He just, like, said it straight up. Do you feel the same way? Do you feel like you guys grew apart?
8: Well, I think, you know, the reality of the scrutiny that, you know, we get. It's, you know, it's what we gave them. So there's a practical approach that I see. It comes with the territory of it.
5: What do you mean?
8: Came with the territory of being in that light in the beginning. So
5: telling that story of a friendship.
8: Yeah.
5: Yeah.
8: It was great. Yeah.
5: And then it's like, if you guys aren't as close, all of a sudden everybody's like, hey, but you guys were talking about it or whatever. That's what you mean.
8: Yeah. There's no surprise that it was talked about.
5: Yeah.

0: quarterback speaking along the way.
1: Yeah, and obviously in the media availability that Hurts has had, he's avoided really talking about it. It's like, hey, we're on to the next mission and whatever. So as the interviewer, maybe he knows this, but it sounds like he's just tiptoeing instead of asking the question.
0: No, it sounds like he's worried that Jalen Hurts is going to stand up and yell at him or
1: well,
0: do
1: maybe.
0: Something. Like,
1: but that's what
0: hey,
1: I mean. Like,
0: I just want to ask like, instead. Like I get, like, it feels like he was intimidated during the interview where you would just say, where's your relationship with AJ at
1: well,
0: right
1: as soon
0: now?
1: As he did that clap.
0: Where's
1: I mean,
0: that right?
1: That
0: yeah,
1: might
0: well,
1: have
0: yeah. That
1: right,
0: could have been.
1: That might have cleared the
0: yeah,
1: room right
0: yeah,
1: there.
0: Yeah, yeah, yeah. That's like in the movie where when the good guy goes in and all of a sudden realizes he's outnumbered by the bad guys, and the main bad guy, like the businessman guy who's like, 70, just pulls out a gun and just starts, playing with it a little bit, going, so you thought you could walk right in here and just call me out like this in front of everybody that I work for? They're like, oh no. Like,
1: no, especially if it's truly the older guy, because he usually does his own wet work.
0: Yeah, like I feel after I see this interview, I just say to myself, what the hell kind of season did the Eagles have in store for them? All the questions that we had last year, do they like Jalen Hurts? Is Jalen Hurts ready for the added responsibility he's going to have? Because now the excuse of, well, A.J. Brown, your top receiver, not working, how do you make it work? You're the guy that's going to get blamed now. You're the guy that's going to have to go downfield more. You're the guy that's going to have to take chances and not turn the football over. And then I see this really odd, awkward interview, and I go, what the hell is up? Because you've seen the Eagles the last couple of years. Like, why are they flat? Why do they look like they don't enjoy playing football with each other? Why does all this on-the-field stuff feels like it seeps off the field, and then it festers off the field and comes back on the field? Like, that's what the Eagles do. They get caught up in so much knuckleheaded stuff. And yes, this is an interview. This is one moment in time for Jalen Hurts, but wow, it felt like he was trying to intimidate the guy. It felt like that he does. I don't want these questions and what's supposed to be a lifestyle type interview. And I just wonder, is Jalen Hurts up for what this year is going to require from him for the Eagles to stay elite? And I just watched the interview and I go, I don't know, man. I don't know about that. I feel better about my Cowboys pick to win the NFC East and be that dark horse Super Bowl team after seeing this interview. I get it's an interview, but I feel a hell of a lot better.
1: Well, especially
0: after that.
1: Now that they brought back Joe Milton. Mm. But all of that to say, I'll side with Hurts on this. Like, if you want to ask the question, ask the question. I'm going to answer it how I'm going to answer it, but don't dance. Right. And every time he's trying to get to the crux of the matter with AJ Brown, you could also go back to the fact that, for Jalen Hurts, this is another offensive coordinator. So the messaging and the philosophy has changed year after year. Mannion this year, Petullo last year, Kellen Moore, Brian Johnson, Shane Steichen, go back to Sirianni/Steichen in 2021. Right, and that's a lot of different bodies. Then go back to what he did in college as well. I mean, so there's always going to be a different point of emphasis. And when you've got an A receiver, he wants the ball, so there might be some disconnect. Don't know if anything happened off the field. But either way, I think for Jalen Hurts, part of it is just like, all right, I'll answer the question. Just ask. Just get to it, and let's move on so we can get to the other part, which may or may not be more fun.
0: Yeah, I mean, I feel way better about my Cowboys pick after seeing. I know you said, but Jason, it's an interview. It's not even a game. Yeah, watch Jalen Hurts. You go, yeah, he's ready for the season. He's ready to go, man. He's ready to go.
1: Well, but I think some of it is until you get to week one, it's still all about last year and the breakup. Right, you got your first round pick in Lemon that comes in, and whether he's healthy and ready to go or not, don't know. Devontae Smith's there. You brought back Goddard. You've got Barkley and the running situation. In theory, your offensive line still sound like all the components are still there. There's the liking problem that everybody has with Sirianni that remains, but for Jalen Hurts, he can't wait for opening night to come fast enough, man. Like, I'm tired of answering these questions. I mean, and clearly there's a wound there. Whatever that schism is, like, it's not done. It hasn't been resolved. So the way the interview is going at it, he's poking at him. like rip the Band-Aid off and ask the question. It's like, it seems like, and it feels like, and it's a
2: just clap your hands. I'm sorry. So no question. I can't ask that question.
1: That was not, you know, where you were snapping a belt. I'm going to make my point. Slap.
0: I keep thinking about, to go back to Eight Men Out, when all the owners go into Kennesaw Mountain Landis' office, and we need a commissioner because they just threw the world.

0: series, and they're saying we're prepared to offer you a 3-year contract, and he slaps the table with a fly swatter, and he goes lifetime. And if anything less than that, people won't believe it. They think they're about to do favors. And I go, well, we thought we were. And he slaps the table again with the fly swatter. And they're like, okay, we'll give you the contract, whatever you want. Like I felt like that's what he's doing in this
1: interview.
0: It's
1: not even a hammer. Yeah. It's a fly swatter.
0: That's what it is. We're moving on. Don't ask me any more questions, man, because these hands, sometimes they'll clap on their own. Just watch out. Like, I wonder, is he ready to lead like he hasn't before? Like, I feel so weird about the Eagles season now after this. I know it's one interview, but wow, man.
1: You just
0: insane.
1: Want great quotes from Jerry Jones. Oof. Extolling the virtues of Dak.
0: Exit outbound of Fresca, exit Swollen Dome. Jason Smith, Mike Harmon live from the Fox Sports Radio studios. Coming up next, Rick Bucher, Fox Sports 1, NBA insider extraordinaire. What does he make of the Clippers penalty? Why no penalty for Kawhi? Can the Clippers ever get out of this? Woo! Big stuff. Must listen next. Jason and Mike, Fox.
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30: This is Jake. I just won a trip to see the Broncos in Kansas City on Monday night. Thank you, Altitude!

0: friend Mike Harmon.
1: Poop fest.
0: Nothing bigger today than what happened to the Clippers.
2: Yay!
0: The Kawhi Leonard tree gate penalty has come through. Apparently, the NBA did find a lot of evidence. They ruled that Kawhi Leonard and the Clippers circumvented the salary cap by giving him some crazy-ass tree-planting job that did not pass muster. Pablo Torre found out, won a Pulitzer, and now we know that the Clippers will not have the services of Steve Ballmer for a year. He has been suspended. He has been fined $30 million.
3: Got ejected.
0: Other front office members also got suspended. And they lose not one, not two, not three, not four, but five first-round picks. Can the Clippers franchise ever recover?
4: Hell no.
0: Joining us now on the hotline, nobody better to break it all down than Fox Sports 1 NBA insider extraordinaire Rick Bucher. Rick, man, big day for the Clippers. What's your reaction to this penalty?
4: Well, at first I was like, wow. The second part was, wait a minute, wasn't Kawhi Leonard involved? He basically got a free pass. I mean, $700,000 is a slap on the wrist when it comes to him. Initially I thought, oh my goodness, this is not good for the Clippers. And then I started breaking it down and comparing it to what the Minnesota Timberwolves, one, were penalized, and two, how they responded to it. Because at that time, they were penalized for signing Joe Smith to a short-term deal, but negotiating a longer-term deal once they had his bird rights. Something that happens pretty routinely now if you look around the league. Yeah. But at the time, they smacked the Minnesota Timberwolves. Originally, five first-round picks, suspension of Glenn Taylor, a fine of $3.5 million, and it was considered and Kevin McHale suspended for a year, the GM. It was considered a death sentence. Well, the Minnesota Timberwolves had gone to four consecutive playoffs. Lost in the first round every year, but they'd gone to four consecutive playoffs, made the playoffs. After that penalty came down, they went to four more playoffs, and the last one they went to the conference finals. They got two of the picks back, so it was only three first-round picks that they lost. But essentially, it was not a death sentence for them. And when I broke down the money, Glenn Taylor, paying $3.5 million at that time, he was worth $1.2 billion, I believe, at the time. It was under two, certainly. Steve Ballmer is worth $152.7 billion. $30 million to him is 15 times, or let's put it the other way, Glenn Taylor paying $3.5 million is 15 times more punishment for somebody who is worth $1.2 billion than the $30 billion is for Ballmer. So all in all, it comes off as being incredibly harsh. But when I look at it overall, I just don't think it's as dramatic as it initially turns out to be. And as one GM said to me, as we were talking about what this came down, when it came down, he said, you know, not penalizing Kawhi Leonard means that future players are going to ask for all the same things because it didn't
0: right.
4: hurt them.
0: Exactly.
4: And teams are going to look at it and say, do you think if we don't do it, it means we're not going to get him? Maybe we should try to get him. Let's see if we can do it. So, I just think that the initial blush is, holy cow, the NBA came down, the Adam Silver showed his iron fist and all that. But I think at the end of the day, it's just not as drastic, draconian, as the numbers would initially suggest.
0: See, here's the thing, Rick, is I get you on the money, and does it matter what you fine a multi-billionaire? It's not about the money. But now you have no front office people running the team for a year. You have everybody new that's in, however you're going to get around that, but still, this is the penalty. and five first-round picks are gone. Whether they're players you are taking, there's no assets. How do the Clippers be a destination? I don't know how they get out of this in the next 5 or 10 years where they become a place where suddenly, hey, we're still going to be good. Because is Ballmer going to go into the second apron when he comes back? Is it where it's going to sign all these guys and spend all this money? Like, I don't know how you get out from not having those assets and not having leadership from a year. Free agents are going to go, yeah, I don't know that it's safe to go to the Clippers just quite yet. It might be a few years.
4: See, are we going to find a soundproof booth and lock Lawrence Frank and Steve Ballmer in it? I don't know that they won't be somehow, some way, they can't have proxies and they can't find a way to still direct the team or at least have somebody running it. And I think the assistant GM is Trent Redden. And he has a pretty good track record, has a long-term relationship with Ty Lue. I assume that he would be taking over. And so again, it didn't get in the way of Glenn Taylor being suspended for a year and Kevin McHale being suspended for a year for the Minnesota Timberwolves to do business as usual. Now, they did have a player in Kevin Garnett that solved a lot of problems, and they weren't dealing with the level of a hard cap that we have today. So I do think that overall, if we're talking about the Clippers like vying for a title, this not having the picks with a hard cap, that the first round picks allows you to get cheaper labor than it would otherwise cost you. Allows you to get great talent on a rookie salary. That's a win, and they're exempted for that. Other than the fact that they are still probably going to get two first round picks from Toronto. So there are ways for them to pick up picks that just won't be necessarily their own and where they are. So again, I hear you. And as far as, you know, the title hopes, but let's face it, they went and got Kawhi Leonard and Paul George, and they were spending a gazillion dollars.
0: You went Danhausen.
1: We got him.
0: You just went Knicks and Danhausen spending the monies. Yeah, Rick Bucher, everybody. Yeah.
4: Outside of the cat, like, they just spent $1 gazillion and it didn't get them any closer to a championship. So I think it's going to be business as usual. The Clippers are going to clip. They're going to disappoint. But, you know, are they going to fall to the bottom of the well? I don't, based on what happened with Minnesota, I don't think it's as dire as people want to predict it. I know that kind of, you know, deflates the balloon, but I think there's a way for them to get around it and still be competitive.
1: So with Kawhi Leonard, he gets fined, nothing. If you do the math, it's 0.002% of the money that he made as a Clipper. But
4: only as a Clipper, but like, I want to know how they got the $700,000 figure because based on all the outside deals that he had, he made more off of the side hustle than $700,000.
1: So, I only went to where the money we're aware of, right? Plus add the other 40 or 60 or 200. But is Kawhi Leonard's run and all that it cost you? What did it cost you? Everything. Is it the worst run for a superstar acquisition in the history of basketball?
0: Because not only here's the thing, Rick, as we talked about, not only did he come in, they paid him a lot of money a couple of times. Yeah. They didn't win. They never got close. But usually when that era ends, there's a bright light and the new era begins. Now, he could have sunk the franchise another 10 years after this.
1: And Shea Gilgeous-Alexander and what that cost you.
0: Man.
4: Yeah, and look, there's a lot that happened. Here's the problem. The way you're framing it would suggest that it's Kawhi Leonard's fault. And I don't necessarily look at it that way. Those decisions were made by the Clippers. To trade what turned out to be a Shea Gilgeous-Alexander, to get Paul George, to satisfy Kawhi Leonard, to do all the things that they did. I'm going to put that. Honestly, I'm going to put it on the Clippers. I mean, Kawhi Leonard got to go home. He made $1 gazillion. He didn't play a whole lot. He had to pay a $700,000 tax. He gets to go back to Toronto. Like, I don't know. I think Kawhi Leonard probably played this as well as you can play it.
1: Oh, no. I'm not saying for him.
2: No,
1: I'm
2: just saying the Kawhi Leonard era
1: just
2: for the Clippers.
1: Era for the Clippers. Yeah. Could it have gone any worse?
2: Like, what?
1: He foisted Paul George and Uncle Dennis on you. You have this scandal. You had all the trade components that you had to go to get Paul George. He got a lot of your money. Didn't play a lot.
4: Yep.
1: And you didn't win. And now you're hamstrung for another 5 years, at least in theory.
4: Well, the hamstrung part, I mean, if the trade goes through, they get Brandon Ingram. He's not Kawhi Leonard. He's not a guy that I would build around. But Brandon Ingram, you have Darius Garland there. Like, you have a couple of pieces. You have two first-round picks coming. I don't think the cupboard, honestly, I don't think the cupboard is bare. Now, based on where the expectations were when they acquired Kawhi Leonard, they underachieved massively. When they got Kawhi and they got Paul George, it was, the Clippers are taking over L.A. And that, in spite of all the failings of the Lakers, that never transpired. But, again, I look at the one thing I will say is getting Kawhi Leonard and the level of respectability that they had, I think was germane to them being able to build the Intuit Dome, to build their own arena. They did have some cachet. And so, was it way below what the expectations were? Did it come anywhere close to meeting expectations? Absolutely not. Is there another instance where you paid as much as you did for a superstar and had it fail this spectacularly? I got to think about that. Not one comes to mind, but let's circle back on that one. But are they like in a complete disastrous hole? I'm not willing to say that.
2: He's on Twitter at Rick Bucher. That is at Rick Bucher, Fox Sports 1, NBA Insider, the On the Ball podcast with all of the Jalen Brunson impersonators coming up soon. Is that going to be your season kickoff podcast, Rick?
4: Well, of course. That was probably the first month of the season.
2: Oh, okay. Very good. All right, nice.
4: Yeah, we're just going to play it on repeat.
2: All right. Oh, and hey, I want to wish you. Wait. Music down, Ty. Music down. Hey, Rick. Happy anniversary. It's been 80 days since the Knicks won the title. So happy anniversary on that.
4: Happy anniversary. Is there something behind 80 days? Is like 81 going to be the 81st anniversary?
2: No.
1: We celebrate every day.
2: Every day is an anniversary.
1: You know, the T-shirt that I got him right after they won literally showed up on Saturday.
2: Yeah, that's how it goes.
1: A lot of T-shirts to print. Mike.
4: Mm-hmm. You're doing God's work right now, my friend.
1: I try, you know. I got big shoulders though, Rick. I'm ready for it.
4: Boy.
2: Rick, see you, buddy.
4: May not be big enough.
1: We'll get back in the gym.
2: We'll talk to you next week. Have a great one.
4: That's right.
1: See you, buddy.
2: There goes Rick Bucher.
1: I can't skip leg day.
2: No.
1: The world needs me.
2: Around the world in 80 days. Around the championship in 80 days. 80 days ago, June 13th. What a day. Boy, June 13th. Clippers really had a future. Didn't think there was going to be any penalties or anything else. June 13th is a great day for the Clippers.
1: Well, I mean, we had that Adam Silver. How do we know that you and I didn't get transported into a different Earth?
2: Yeah,
1: like we're in the multiverse.
2: The Knicks winning the title.
1: But Adam Silver actually doing something against the Clippers.
2: Adam Silver doing anything against anybody. I mean, that's the big thing.
1: It's a big state of unrest. I mean, Galactus might come walking down the hallway. I don't know.
2: Time now to find out what's trending in the wide world of sports from someone who could wind up being the starting shooting guard for the Clippers next year. It's Monty Bolaños.
3: I could do it.
2: I have a really good shot. Yeah, like Steph, like getting free. And
3: you know what I'm saying?
2: Yeah. Coming off a screen and taking a three.
3: Absolutely.
2: Okay, good.
3: I may have to do a couple more pump fakes
2: to
3: really get rid of it.
2: That's
3: you know what I'm saying? Because I think even if I pump fake, you might still be able to block me. So I have to get away from you after a couple of pump fakes.
2: Okay, all right.
3: Do you know what I'm saying?
2: Yeah, no, I get you.
3: Yeah.
2: It's a lot of work.
3: It's going to be a lot of work.
2: Yeah,
3: but I think it can do it.
1: She's working on her Tim Hardaway killer crossover.
3: You know what I'm saying? I can Allen Iverson and step over anyone, though. The minute I see someone on the floor, I'll just step over them.
2: Oh, good. Okay, yeah.
3: That I know I can do.
2: I can see you doing that,
3: right.
2: Yes, 100%.
3: 100%. There's no questions about it.
2: Like you walk over a planted tree and you're like, I'm stepping right over this planted tree.
3: That's what I'm saying. Yeah. You get it.
2: Why is the letter K on this planted tree? Just keep going. Keep going.
3: Oh, yes. News out of the NBA in case you missed it. I'm sure you didn't. But the league has stripped the Clippers of 5 first-round draft picks, fined them $30 million for circumventing the salary cap. They've also suspended owner Steve Ballmer for 1 year, suspended president of basketball operations Lawrence Frank for 6 months. Kawhi Leonard not suspended, no, but he was fined $700,000. Leonard's former business representative, Uncle Dennis Robertson, was banned from all NBA-related business dealings for 5 years. No bueno, Clippers. In the NFL, the Raiders officially named Kirk Cousins their starting quarterback. When it comes to golf, Tiger Woods has had his driver's license suspended for 5 years as part of a plea deal in his DUI case. We'll head over to baseball, where the Yankees and the Angels are tied at one apiece in Anaheim. It's the top of the eighth inning. Dodgers holding on to their 3-0 lead over the Cardinals, bottom of the fifth inning. It was Freddie Freeman who hit that 3-run shot. The Tigers and the Twins are still playing. It is the top of the 12th inning in Minnesota, and the Tigers are up 8-6. The Tigers have a man on first and second, but they're down to their final out. The Brewers beat the Cubs in Chicago 9-5. The Blue Jays blanked the Guardians 11-0, and the Astros shut out the White Sox at home 2-0. I know. Back to you. You're okay. You're not a Clippers fan. You're fine.
2: Yeah, no. Again, the Knicks won the title. I'm okay. I'm good.
3: Shut up.
2: It's all that matters.
3: Nobody cares about the Clippers.
2: It's a forever championship.
3: Nobody cares about the Clippers. Yeah. Nobody cares about the Knicks.
2: You're going to be playing in the G League for the next 5 years.
3: That's right.
2: Wow. Hey, and you might be able to make the playoffs in the G League.
3: And we might get a banner.
2: Oh, yeah,
3: out
2: of
3: the G
2: League. Yeah, G League champs.
3: G League champs. That's right.
2: Back-to-back G League champs.
3: Back-to-back. Yeah.
1: In the post-Kawhi era. Yeah.
3: And then at the bottom, who needs first-round draft picks?
2: Right.
3: You know, just at the bottom.
2: Bottom would be who needs
1: Blank
2: the NBA.
1: Blank those picks.
3: Yeah. Blank those picks.
2: Who needs the NBA?
3: Who needs the NBA?
2: Yeah, exactly.
3: Who needs those picks?
2: Yeah. We want to play in front of 150 people in, you know, El Segundo. We're happy, man. It's good.
1: Still the same energy,
3: man. We're going to do a team outing. Yeah. I'm going to take everybody to one of those games. We're going to do a team outing.
1: I like that.
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3: Yes.
2: Deal. Jason Smith, Mike Harmon, live from the Fox Sports Radio Studios. Coming up next, another big quarterback story today. Boy, one team is just absolutely stuck after what their GM said today. That's next. 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
3: 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So quarterback news, quarterback news, quarterback news, right? We talked about Fernando Mendoza, Jalen Hurts, and now to the status of J.J. McCarthy.
5: Okay.
3: I told you a few days ago, hey, week one, he's going to be on a different team. Now, it could happen. We still have a long way to go until week one. And
5: still
3: we
5: another week.
3: Labor Day weekend to go. Jason Lockenfora told us a couple nights ago, hey, I think there's going to be some activity, especially quarterback-wise, over Labor Day weekend. Teams carrying four quarterbacks. Teams carrying three that they're not going to keep them all. So I think you're going to see some quarterback movement.
5: See, your guy got named QB2 down in Miami.
3: Yeah.
5: Just showed up, and he's already QB2.
3: He's going to beat the Jets at least once this year. But now we know, at least right now, what's going to happen to everybody's favorite quarterback who lost a quarterback derby is going to be on another team. J.J. McCarthy, according to Vikings GM Nolan Teasley, he said today that when the regular season comes around, he expects McCarthy to be part of the team's roster.
6: J.J. McCarthy's role is to continue to develop, to improve, and to support his teammates. And he's done an excellent job of that from the moment that I've been here and from my understanding since he walked through the door.
7: Expect him to be on the roster for week one?
6: I do.
7: Is he the backup quarterback?
6: I wouldn't really necessarily comment on depth immediately, but I'm pleased that he's part of our present version of the Minnesota Vikings and excited about his future.
3: His role is to continue to develop, to improve, and support his teammates, as he just said. He's done all those. Well, outside of developing, I think he's done those things.
5: Okay.
3: Right? Yeah. He has not developed. Won't even say he can be the backup quarterback, right? Probably going to lose that gig to Carson Wentz.
5: Yeah.
3: All of that stuff tells you the Vikings, that was basically the GM saying, we're stuck. We are absolutely stuck. We can't get rid of the guy. Nobody wants to give us what we're seeing is an acceptable return for a guy we took early in the first round that was supposed to be part of our future. We feel that if we're trading him now for what's out there, we're just going to be further embarrassed by a guy that we decided we made the worst quarterback decision in the history of the NFL, and it's just going to get even worse for us. I got news for you. It's worse when he's on the roster. You take whatever you can get. He's not part of your present. He's not part of your future. He can't even win the backup job, man. Come on, dude. He's going to be third string. Get whatever you can. At least he's not a daily reminder of, boy, how bad you screwed stuff up. You went from 14-3 with your quarterback of the future that you somehow stumbled upon, but that's okay. Nobody cares how you get a quarterback. They only care that you get one. You got one. You could have spun off J.J. McCarthy for probably a second-round pick after his rookie year. He spent it all injured. Someone would have given you a second-round pick for him. But instead, now you're stuck. Now you're stuck with a guy. You can't even get what a sixth-round pick is what you'll take. You should take anything and move on from McCarthy. Sometimes you just can't have a daily reminder of how bad something was. And it's not his fault as far as he's being a bad teammate, but just his presence is a cloud that reminds everybody we really screwed up the quarterback position. Look at all the stuff we have had to do. Who knows if we can still be any good? We were 14-3, man. We were 14 and we still said, no, that's not good enough. We're getting rid of the quarterback that proved in our system with our coaches that he's a Pro Bowl quarterback. And then we're going to let him go and we're going to let him go win the Super Bowl. I mean, sometimes you have to just bite the bullet and say it didn't work and we have to move on. I don't know how he's really going to still be a part of that team when we get to week one.
5: Talk about it all the time. Sunk costs. You invested in him. You've invested several years. It has not worked. Now, did he look good in that game against the Bears? Sure. Are there isolated throws and instances where you're like, oh, okay, raise an eyebrow? When you're throwing to, you know, Jefferson and those guys, that's going to help. But overall, you've already decided by bringing in Kyler Murray, not as competition, because it was never a competition, that he was a backup at best, and he loses out to Carson Wentz. And yes, he lost time due to injury, but at this point, you know what he is. It's a reminder of a GM you've already fired. You have the Sam Darnold constant reminder as more and more, you know, Hard Knocks billboards are getting taken down across the land with him with a picture of the trophy in front of him, that you made a decision. And for Kevin O'Connell, it's a big one because he's gone through a bunch of quarterbacks. That was the one that had the success, right? That wasn't Kirk Cousins. That was the guy that had the most success, and you let him walk out the door saying, we can do it again. No, that's not the way it works. You don't get that many bites at the apple, and at this point, go get the bucket of balls. Hold up a sign like your Wile E. Coyote. Say, trade for him.
3: No, this is more where Wile E. Coyote goes over the cliff and he holds up the sign that says, yipe, when he realizes he's going to fall. That's kind of what it was.
5: He's got one in the yipe that says, I'm screwed, with a picture of a screw on it.
3: I used to like when he would be able to run on the air until he realized he wasn't running on anything and then he would fall. Like,
5: no, that's it. It's that dream big, and then you have that moment of clarity and realization that fells you.
3: I mean, just think about it. You can't have bad day. That's why when you break up with somebody, you don't keep the pictures of them up on your nightstand or on your dresser drawer or on your hope chest or whatever it is.
5: Nicely done.
3: I just watched Back to the Future today. Where's your thing? It's on my hope chest. That's why you get rid of that stuff. You can't have daily reminders in the building everywhere you go. Yeah, this guy didn't work. This guy didn't work. You got to start over, man. Start over. I know
5: Sean Payton's going to make you feel it every time Bo Nix does something.
3: You still made that bad decision no matter what happens. Move on from it. You got to do it. Exit out by Fresca. Exit Swollen Dome, the Jason Smith Show with my best friend, Mike Harmon. Coming up next, another big story out of the NFL. Or is it? We are. Football's back and something big is coming. 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
19: The Dodgers have just extended their lead over the Cardinals at home. It's 5-2, bottom of the sixth inning. Also, Dodgers manager Dave Roberts told the media today that shutting down Shohei Ohtani as a pitcher for the season is an option. The Yankees and the Angels are tied at one apiece. It's the bottom of the ninth inning in Anaheim. The Tigers scored 5 runs in the 12th inning. They held on to beat the Twins 11-6. The Blue Jays shut out the Guardians 11-0. Rockies beat the Orioles 6-5, and the A's defeated the Rangers 9-2. The Astros shut out the White Sox 2-0, and the Diamondbacks beat the Phillies 1-0. In the NBA, the league has stripped the Clippers of 5 first-round draft picks and fined them $30 million for circumventing the salary cap. The NBA also suspended owner Steve Ballmer for 1 year and suspended president of basketball operations Lawrence Frank for 6 months. I'm Monty Bolaños.
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5: Rip the knob off. And then send it in as proof.
3: Before we get to this NFL, again, big NFL story that I say, but is it really a big story? You know what I would love to see from the Clippers?
5: What's
3: right?
5: That?
3: I mean, they lose everything today, right? They lost their owner. Steve Ballmer suspended for a year as the NBA has come down with punishment for the Kawhi Leonard tree planting, circumventing the salary cap story. They lose their front office for the next 6 months. They're docked first round picks for the next 5 years.
5: Yeah.
3: Right? This is as bad as it gets in the NBA.
5: So right? you ask, what should you get, right? I think they can give everybody a free Grady Dick jersey.
3: Sure. Yeah. I can see a lot of people walking around LA wearing that.
5: Well, it's a very subtle statement back to the commissioner's office.
3: I mean, not to USC games because it's too hot, but I can see them people wearing them.
5: I don't know. It's
3: around,
5: airy, though. I mean, because they're tank tops.
3: Oh, that is true. But the material is that. Anyway.
5: It's not breathable.
3: What I'd love to see, right? What I'd love to see. We talked about Steve Ballmer, and we talked with Rick Bucher. Steve Ballmer's worth approximately $150 billion, okay? As far as the owner's worth, tons of money. Steve Cohen, Major League Baseball, right now Stan Kroenke. These guys are each worth about $25 billion. They can spend whatever they want to. What I would love to see now, with all this going on, because what do you do if you're the Clippers? I want to see Steve Ballmer make a statement and say, when I come back, there is no price. I will go deep into the second apron. I'll go to the third apron. I'll go to the fourth apron. I'll go to the 50th apron if I have to get star players to come in here and play so we have a present that is as soon as I get back. Because he's got the money to do it, right? Mm-hmm. Why not do it? Right? You're talking about a guy worth $150 billion spending in the millions. Okay, you can get into the hundreds of millions and do that. You got to find a way now to have your team think that there's a future, to have players think that there's a future. Hey, okay, I'll go to the Clippers if they outbid, for my services by $20 million a year. Like, that's what you have to do if you're the Clippers. And if you were a team where your owner didn't have that kind of money, I would get it. And I would say, well, you clearly can't own the team. You should sell it. But Ballmer can do that. I'd love to see Ballmer say, yeah, blank you, second apron, what, I don't care. When I get back in 1 year, the X right here, 1 year from now, whatever year it's going, whatever day it's going to be, we're going to go out, we're going to get these guys. We're going to go out and get superstars to come in and play, and I don't care what kind of penalty we have to play once we go passing into that. I don't care because we're going to be good. I'd love to see the Clippers do that.
5: I dig that because I immediately, in my head, Steve Ballmer, now he's challenging the findings, and I think mostly he wants to be around the team. And be in the arena and all of that, as well as he wants, I want my draft picks back. Like he's Kevin Costner screaming, in draft day. But I kind of pictured him as, Heath Ledger in The Dark Knight with that mountain of money that he just sets on fire to make a point. Same kind of idea. That's like, yeah, this doesn't matter to me. And I have to wonder at all of it, the $30 million, is it just because he's worth so much money? It's like, yeah, just throw out a random number. Yeah, go ahead. Because it's really appropriate of nothing. It's just out of thin air. Here's $30 million. But to do the luxury tax, what are our implications? Doesn't matter. Again, wheelbarrow of money shows up. There you go. We've paid our tax. Be gone. I like the cut of your gym. I think this would be a great idea.
3: Yeah.
5: I'm signing everybody to 2-year deals. And we're going to pay whatever it costs.
3: Well, I mean, that's what you really, if you're the Clip, you really need to do that. Because there's no way to say, well, we're going to take a smart fiscal approach. No, you're done.
5: We've changed our team name to the Los Angeles Rogues.
3: They'll kick you out of the league. You'll be relegated. All these things. Like, you got to come out and say, okay, I can't believe the NBA did this to us. There's not many money. We'll go $221 million second. What do I care about $220 million?
5: But what do you think his budget's going to be for whatever fight he's trying to do here legally? Because by the CBA, by all the NBA rules, they've got no recourse.
3: Yeah.
5: But as we know, mm-hmm. as we've seen in college football and everywhere else, I can file a lawsuit? Yes.
3: You think I'll get the picks back? No.
5: But we're going to fight.
3: Can I get one pick back? No, probably not. All right,
5: fine. Well, because you got Pablo Torre over here taking his victory lap, and rightfully so, right? He's got a Pulitzer and everything. He goes, oh, I got more. I got more over here. It's like, what else you got? What else you got? What's season two of this data? But for Steve Ballmer and company that are claiming that they're going to fight this tooth and nail, I can't wait to see what that becomes.
3: That's Clippers.
5: Does he start outing every other owner and potentially shady deals that he's aware of?
3: Dude, that's Clippers hardware. That's Clippers plaque. That should be Ballmer with Pablo Torre and Kawhi Leonard all holding it up at once, looking like Brunson and Kat with the net over them and holding up the Larry O'Brien trophy and the confetti, all of that, sure.
5: By the way, you know, I made the Wile E. Coyote reference last hour. I come back to it. Kawhi Leonard, super genius.
3: So we'll have more on this story coming up. Again, I'd love to. Again, I don't think they will, but if any team can do it, he's got
5: that
3: the money.
5: Fun.
3: Blank that, man. Blank
5: what would they fine him after he did that?
3: They would
5: it's like, you're not just paying a tax. Now you're trying to make us look bad.
3: Instead of F them picks, it's going to be F that Pulitzer.
5: Journalism.
3: Oh, man.
5: Come on now.
3: Now, I don't know if you know this or not.
5: What's that?
3: Right? And this is why I say, when is a big NFL story, but is it really a big story? Hard Knocks has ended.
5: No.
3: Hard Knocks is, well, I mean, for the season, it's done. Last
5: night. Said they announced they were done with it.
3: Last night was the last episode.
5: Oh.
3: It's over. Right? And I got to be honest. I didn't know it was the last episode. I didn't know it was over. I didn't watch a minute of Hard Knocks.
5: I used one clip on a Sunday morning Fox Sports Sunday show that I did of Sam Darnold commenting on the LeBron James signing with the Sixers. That's it.
3: Yeah.
5: Otherwise, I've not been apprised of anything because nothing's cut through.
3: I mean, did I miss anything? No.
5: Seemingly right? Not.
3: No, because Hard Knocks used to be a great show of record. It used to be something where you had two or three fun stories a week out of, and now it's like the Pro Bowl. Hard Knocks had its day.
5: Well, we always had that story of the guy, I think I can't, and then he ends up getting cut in the final episode.
3: Well, no, I mean, look.
5: We like that guy.
3: Because Hard Knocks comes out, and it's an inside look at training camp, and it's awesome. We had never seen anything like it. Mm-hmm. Taking you through the summer when you don't get a lot of football, it was new. And for a while, it didn't matter what you put out there. The Bengals one was interesting. My goodness, man, the Bengals. Mm-hmm. Because of all the different storylines. You had the stars, you had the position battles, you had the fun stuff, you had Jared Goff learning geography, where the sun sets.
5: Yeah, I mean, you always had one unhinged assistant coach and something else circling. Yeah.
3: Every week, Hard Knocks was a thing you talked about. It was an event in the NFL. But again, just like anything else, its day has come and gone. Like the Pro Bowl, the day for the Pro Bowl was around a long time. Its day has come and gone. And whether it's the fact that now you're not getting anything that cuts through because teams are much more careful about what they say, you know, that you don't get the reporter interviewing Antonio Cromartie to name the names of all his kids. Like, that's not happening anymore. You're getting a very vanilla view of preseason. You're not getting a lot of stuff that is said, especially when you go back to the offseason one with the Giants and the Saquon Barkley situation of a year ago. That was probably the death cry of Hard Knocks. Mm-hmm. That was like the Tiger winning the last Masters, you know, 12 years after he won his most recent major. Like, that was like, hey, that was the last gasp. That was the last death cry for the Hard Knocks series, which was the off-season one where the story became about the Giants and losing Saquon Barkley and watching the Eagles go and win the championship. We've seen it. We've seen Hard Knocks' act. We have seen all the position battles that we don't really care about because now it's so much easier to find out every day who is surviving, who is not. You get much more because of social media and the advent of it. You get everything right away.

0: die a very slow death, just like the Pro Bowl, where for 5 or 6 years, boy, the Pro Bowl's bad. We're going to try to reinvent it. But outside of something really new and that's going to jumpstart what Hard Knocks is, that's we're going to get a couple more seasons of it. And then it's going to be HBO's going to say, you know, we're not doing it anymore. And they'll take a break. Maybe they'll bring it back in 5 years. But that's going to be how Hard Knocks ends. Because, again, like it, just because it was good for a long time doesn't mean it's always going to be there. And really, I don't know anybody outside of Seahawks fans who watched any of it. I don't know anything big that came out. I don't know anything interesting that came out of it. We didn't talk one time about Hard Knocks this year.
1: Just that first week. Just that it existed. Hey, by the way, this premiered. Because I saw a couple of billboards driving around town before my daughters left for school and running them to errands. It's like, hey, I'm in a part of town I'm normally not. How about that? Hard Knocks, it must be back. But you had the Giants thing with Shane and Barkley. The Bears, remember, they had a bunch of rules because they were forced to do it, right? They were one of the teams that hadn't because of the family, the Hallis McCaskey family. They're like, well, we don't want any cursing. And then you had two things, I guess, that were, I guess, the best, most interesting. Eberflus, there was a whole episode about his damn hair and getting a haircut as he was starting to talk about the year. Okay, great. And his wife's talking about how much she liked his hair and his beard. Okay. And then DJ Moore took his family, which was cute. And they went to an ice cream museum. That's great. Those were the only two things that happened that entire season. And the other thing you have across the league now, like much like the death of every day or two a days where they're all open out to the public, that you've gone inside the bubble. Well, you've also had it to where team after team has expanded their own social media imprint of what messages, competitive nature that they want out, right? What stories, what new players that they would like to be in your public eye. So you don't need HBO to come over the top for that. They've hired a bunch of people in-house. Hell, one of the most viral videos of the day today was an intern with the Colts getting a slip of paper from Tyler Warren as he walked out to the practice field saying, congratulations on your new job, because she'd been promoted to full-time. I mean, that's about as good as it gets.
0: Yeah, I mean, if you find a way to make changes, right? And again, I don't know what those changes are, but if you find a way to reinvent it, to get people talking about it, whether you want to deal, whether like you had the Seahawks this year, whether you want to talk to Sam Darnold and talk about the Vikings letting you go, or what, to get stuff that actually is interesting.
1: Yeah.
0: I don't know what else you're going to get, man, because you can't keep giving me here are the position unless you really want to get in depth with the lives of these players who are back. You want to focus on one battle for a position between these two guys. Like, but there's got to be some sort of change where you make, okay, I want to see it now. Because I don't know anybody that's going to say, yeah, I can't wait for next year. I can't wait for Hard Knocks next year. Who's doing that?
1: I'm out.
0: Nobody.
1: I'm out. You might as well put a bunch of former players in a house.
0: Unless it's your
1: team. Battle.
0: That's Big Brother, and we already have that. And I don't know how many people NFL still watch that.
1: It still does well.
0: It doesn't really?
1: Oh, yeah.
0: Really? Was it season like 75
1: yeah,
0: now?
1: Yeah, no, it actually, the new season just started.
0: Okay, all right. And still does well?
1: Yeah.
0: Or it's
1: well,
0: cheap.
1: Well, it's well enough.
0: Or
1: it's cheap.
0: Or it's cheap to be done
1: but
0: and just throw it on the air.
1: Wow, okay. It's the old game show.
0: Yeah,
1: anymore,
0: okay,
1: right?
0: Okay.
1: Cheap production.
0: That's why the.
1: Get them over, get them in.
0: That's why the Simpsons are in season 78. Okay.
1: Well, that actually still has some cost to it. But when you get to game shows, I mean, you know, for those that don't know how the sausage is made, I mean, your Price is Right Christmas episode got taped last week. Hey, I mean, we're Christmas look, stuff this week. Okay, cool.
0: Well, I mean, look, Ted Lasso, right? They're just coming up to saying, hey, we have one more game before the Christmas
1: break. Holiday
0: break,
1: yeah.
0: Oh, Christmas break is coming up. Oh, okay. It's August. It's a Christmas
1: exactly.
0: break.
1: Exactly.
0: Okay, that's Christmas break is coming. Exit out by the Fresca, exit Swollen Dome. Again, it's just going to circle the drain until it's mercifully canceled sometime in the next couple of years.
1: It had a good run.
0: Now, from something that I can't believe we didn't talk about it all summer, without a doubt, the most interesting NFL story of the last couple of weeks is coming up next right here. 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

0: my best friend Mike Harmon. I didn't have this on my bingo card today, but wow, was this story really interesting. So, a former Patriots employee, I would just say, let's just say that.
1: Is it the deflator?
0: No, it's not the deflator. He's an analytics staffer. His name is Ryan Pagnetti. And he did a podcast in which he broke news today that it was stunning. And there were so many fun things to talk about after it. So, again, this is a guy, analytics staffer, Bill Belichick with the Patriots. And to illustrate his point, he used one of the most famous missed field goals in NFL history. This was where, in 2012, all Billy Cundiff has to do is make an easy field goal. And, hey, maybe the Ravens are going to the Super Bowl. It was an easy make. But instead, this was what happened.
2: Here comes Billy Cundiff to tie this game. And in all likelihood, sent it to overtime. The last 2 years, 16 of 16 in the fourth quarter on field goals. 32 yards to tie it. And the kick, look out! It's no good!
0: Like a gymnast is yelling, look out! Like the ball is coming towards us. Oh my God, look out!
1: 3D movie.
0: So Cundiff's miss, part of Patriots lore.
1: It's also part of Ravens lore. His surname is a four-letter word.
0: Sure,
1: in Baltimore.
0: Sure. Billy. I still
1: got Cundiff
0: to go back to Hard Knocks. I still remember how they revealed Billy Cundiff won the kicking job with the Cowboys, and how they took him to an apartment complex that Cowboys players lived. Like, his head was swimming, and the woman selling him, hey, welcome to the team. It's very exciting. A lot of players live here. Here's what happens. It's furnished. It's all this. It's like, I still remember that, him making the team on Hard Knocks. But that's one of the biggest, and we talk about Patriots lore, because part of this podcast, Ryan Pagnetti said that Bill Belichick used a diabolical scheme to help confuse kickers, where at Gillette, he went back like 15 years under the last 15 years of Bill Belichick, what he would do at home when field goal kickers were kicking towards the scoreboard that is right behind the uprights. The other scoreboard in Gillette is not quite centered, but one is centered right behind the uprights. Every time that the opposing team was kicking a field goal going that way, they would put up the broadcast of the field goal, like what you were seeing on TV. Now, remember, when you see it on TV, you are generally seeing the field goal from, if you were sitting in the stands, right? Mm-hmm. That's generally what. Sometimes you see it from behind the kicker, but generally
1: that's usually the replay, yeah.
0: Right, but generally you because you want to be able to see if it's good or not, you see that angle of it. So that's the angle that's put up right behind the uprights. So the kicker is when he's getting ready to go and seeing the uprights, he's seeing the uprights in front of him, but he's also seeing the other two uprights that are right behind him, and he's seeing the flags blowing in the opposite direction. So this is up there, and it's only up there when the opponents are kicking. According to Pagnetti, he said, every time the Patriots kicked towards that, it was not up there.
1: What do you have, like 52 instances?
0: He went to a lot of situations. To not say like, oh, he did this a couple of times. Like, he went to the wall to say,
1: statistically,
0: this is
1: valid.
0: What he's done.
1: Yeah, yeah.
0: And now, how many times did it work? Did it work 50% of the time? Did it confuse kickers 90% of the time? No, probably not. But, and did it confuse Billy Cundiff? I don't know. Maybe it did. But the point is that this is what Belichick would go to try to gain an advantage in during a game, where maybe I can get the kicker thinking he's seeing something. Maybe out of the corner of his eye when he's kicking, he thinks the upright is here. He's trying to adjust for the wind. He thinks the wind is blowing this way, but maybe he sees the wind blowing another way because he sees what's on the scoreboard instead of what's in front of him. And maybe he misses a kick. So even if that's worked a handful of times, right, this is Belichick and the deviousness he has used to try to gain an advantage in the NFL.
1: Devious.
0: Right?
1: Devious, right? And diabolical. Boy, you're right? Using some pretty loaded words,
0: right?
1: There,
0: but I'm not saying anything is illegal. Like, this is devious. It's diabolical. Wow, but boy, this is getting an edge. Here's Belichick getting an edge, right? And it's not illegal. And I've seen the same thing over, all throughout social media today, but people are kind of missing the point. It's like, well, what's wrong? It's not illegal. You do it. Yeah, it's really weird. But boy, that's really something. It's admirable. Okay. Now, I get this, and this is something that you can do. Now, if you are the opposing team and you notice this, you could easily say, hey, that's distracting to my kicker. They don't do it when they kick. Let's take that down. And I don't know if maybe now that teams just go, oh, I didn't know that's what happened. Why didn't anybody say anything? Why didn't my kicker come off and go, confusing why they have the replay up there. But during the game, the coach is going to go, what do you mean? Just make the field goal, right? But now you're hearing this and people are going, and I'm sure there's a lot of kickers going, oh, wow, I can't believe they did that. Now, maybe some did, but they didn't notice it. But I think if you wanted to, you could have said, hey, I don't like when they do this. They don't do it to their own kicker. It confuses my kicker. I want that done. And maybe something would have been done, right? But the main point of this is that if you don't think that there is a laundry list of things Bill Belichick did during his run with the Patriots that was both run up to the line of legal and over the line, well, then you haven't paid attention to what his career has been like. Okay? This was legal. Nothing wrong with it, right? But it's also dotted with Spygate and Deflategate and all the stuff he would do with the play clock. That a lot of special teams coaches going, what Belichick used to do with the play clock was illegal, but he found a loophole around it. The stuff that he did to gain an advantage, we only know, like, it's the tip of the iceberg. We only know what we see over the water. Like, this is something that went on for 15 years, and we just found out now because a former Patriot staffer, for whatever reason, was okay doing it, right? If you look back now at his history, I don't know without the gates and the non-legal things that Belichick did that we know of and stuff we don't know of. Without that stuff, Patriots probably have 3 Super Bowls, right? Nobody wins 6 Super Bowls now, no matter how talented you are. Patrick Mahomes will get 4 if he's lucky. He may be done winning and he's won 3. Nobody wins 6. Right? How do you win 6? Well, Spygate clearly helped a lot because Bill Belichick's not getting a video of the other team if it's not helping you win the Super Bowl, right? It's not helping you all the way through. So the stuff that he did, like, and still, the Patriots were incredibly talented. He's a great head coach. He had the best quarterback any of us have ever seen. So without the deviousness, without stuff like this, without the illegal stuff, probably 3 Super Bowls. Six, that's a lot, but over the course of the time going, how many can you subscribe to Spygate? How many to Deflategate? How many to other things? How many to this? Maybe Billy Cundiff's going to come out tomorrow and say, I would have made it if I didn't see that replay behind me. So I would say, yeah, because nobody wins 6. Nobody does this. So if you take away that stuff that Belichick did, and again, I'm talking about the stuff that's right up to the line and the stuff that's over the line, you take that away, It's 3 Super Bowls. It's probably 3. Brady wins 3. Still one of the best quarterbacks of all time. Because you know, look, you saw what happened after Brady left. Well, ooh, man, it really didn't work out for me. So I would say without this stuff, Belichick, they probably win 3 at some point, and they're more like the Chiefs now than they are, hey, this is the best dynasty we've seen since, you know, the Cowboys or the 49ers in the 90s.
1: Well, the old rule of thumb of the show, I can't fault a good strategy. One of the other truisms in life, better to ask forgiveness than permission. And we had that dog-eared rule book for all those years. And if you can find where it's not explicit, and we can talk about fuzzy rules. Remember the formations he was running that all of a sudden everybody cried fouls? Like, okay, they changed the rule. They decided they didn't like the rule as it was written. It's kind of like going and taking a driver's test and it's horribly written. I'll take the state of California, for instance. And you go up to the person and go, well, this is how I interpreted this. Look at how this is written. And after 2 of those, maybe 5 of those, they finally just say, okay, you clearly know what you're doing. We don't have time for this. You pass. Move on. New England, 9.4% difference between their field goal attempts and the opponent's field goal attempts from the years 2001 to 2019. That is far and away the best. Second best, Indianapolis, 85% versus 81%. That's a 3.8% difference. So certainly there is something in the water, something to the math in all of it. We had how many reports through the years of noise being pumped in to dome stadiums? I think Atlanta got a slap on the wrist for that. Outside of that, do you ever hear anybody complaining? Is there any further investigation? You know, when it comes to what gets taken off the board in terms of legacy plays, I don't know. You still had Tom Brady to make another play.
0: That's what I mean. You said like he probably would have won three Super Bowl, like what Mahomes did. Look, Mahomes is the most talented quarterback we've seen, and he's got three. Maybe he gets another one because look, he's in the game manager part of his career. He's not getting great weapons at the end. Like, oh hey, Brady's got Wes Welker and Randy Moss. Like, no, he's not getting that anymore.
1: Well, but
0: and he's got three.
1: But those guys weren't exactly highly heralded. Wes Welker was a specialty guy and a kick returner for the Miami Dolphins, and they decided they didn't like him anymore. So he goes to New England, and he fit the suit perfectly as a guy who was willing to give himself up over the middle. Gronkowski, when he got drafted, everybody thought it was a wasted pick because he was going to have a bad back that wasn't going to allow him to play. Instead, he becomes one of the greatest players and forces that we've seen on and off the field for the last 20 years. Even Spygate, though. Like, there's the letter and spirit of the law. You were allowed to tape back then, just not from there.
0: Right, and not during games, and not the other side, not what you did, and not hand signals. Like, again, they were a really talented team. They had, Belichick's a great head coach. Brady's the best quarterback we have seen. That's a three Super Bowl over a 15-year. You go to five, you win three. That's the kind of run that you're at. And that's, again, it's more like what the Chiefs have done over the past few years than just, yeah, every time we go, we win. Boy, how'd you know that play was coming? I don't know. Like, all you got to do is go back to the Rams Super Bowl in 2001 where the Rams are like, how did the Patriots know the play we ran for a two-point conversion? We practiced it once during our walkthrough on Friday. We were saving it, and somehow they knew it was coming because, ostensibly, they taped the walkthrough
1: practice.
0: Or
1: maybe they had a rat.
0: Yeah. Psst. We're going to run this play for a conversion in the fourth quarter if we get there. Remember, you didn't hear it from me. All right, bye.
1: Well, in this day and age of gambling or whatever, isn't that one of the conclusions we would jump to?
0: Who's the rat? Who's the rat? Right?
1: Who sold them out?
0: Like you standing up like Pacino. A man stands alone at a plate. In the field, team. Yeah. About time for what? A time for individual achievement. Team. Like, is that how you're figuring it out?
1: A little bit of De Niro. Yeah. Get it. Get after it. And he swings the bat.
0: Yeah.
1: But no, there's a million things. Like, football's one of those sports, go all the way back to when Hallis and those guys were running around.
0: Mm-hmm.
1: It's all about figuring out where's the blurred lines in terms of the rule book.
0: Yeah, but there's blurred lines, and there's lines you go, I'm just walking past the line. I'm just stepping over the line,
1: look,
0: and I'm not looking back.
1: I can't adjudicate from 25, 30 years ago at this point. Today we're talking about a video board. If it was that big a deal, over 20 years, you would have think someone would have seen it.
0: You'd think.
1: Someone would have said something.
0: But nobody did. Nobody saw it on the broadcast.
1: Except for this wizard all these years later.
0: I can't believe that when all the spy stuff came up, that we didn't get this from any kickers. That any kickers didn't. Oh, yeah.
1: How come Pablo Torre didn't find this out?
0: Pablo Torre, he was busy. I think in 2012. How old is Pablo Torre?
1: No. I mean, this bit.
0: Oh, this bit? Oh, no. Yeah. He was still trailing Uncle Dennis. He was like, wearing a trench coat and a hat, hiding in a corner of a bar going, where's Uncle Dennis? When does Uncle Dennis come in? What time is it? Okay, there's Uncle Dennis. I got to follow him.
1: By the way, Uncle Dennis got what he needed out of the equation.
0: Oh, sure he did.
1: He got Ballmer saying all the, hey, I got nothing, I didn't do this, leave me alone, it's malicious prosecution. And then you got Kawhi going, yeah, I my family, I mean, what are you going to do?
0: I'm just picturing like Pablo Torre following him around like into the leaky cauldron where he's just sitting in the back with all the other wizards that are hiding like, yeah, okay.
1: Well, you saw the casting news for the new show, right?
0: Yeah, new trailer came out today,
1: too. But you see, come season four, who showed up?
0: Yeah, Bob Hope.
1: Yeah.
0: Yeah, it's big.
1: Legend.
0: Big deal. Exit out about a fresco.
1: USO tour.
0: Exit swollen. Bob Hope here. Jason Smith, Mike Harmon, live from the Fox Sports Radio studios. Time now to find out what's trending in the wide world of sports from Monty Bolaños. Monty, if I said the name Bob Hope to you, do you know who that is?
3: There's an exit off the freeway called Bob Hope.
0: Yes, there is Bob Hope.
1: There's an airport.
0: And there's Bob Hope Airport.
3: There's Bob Hope Airport.
0: But if I said, who's Bob Hope?
3: He was an actor?
0: Yes, he was.
3: Okay, there we go.
0: Did a lot of road pictures.
3: Yeah, there we go.
0: Bob Hope here.
3: Yeah, that's
0: Bob Hope. Okay.
3: All right, he's there.
0: Who's Bob Hope? That's the exit I get off of. Right, right. Very good. Yes.
3: It's right there. Yeah, I see it. Guys, we've still got some baseball going on in L.A. and in Anaheim. time. The Cardinals and the Dodgers are tied at 5 apiece. It's the bottom of the 8th inning for St. Louis. Leo Bernal hit his first big league career home run, so good for him. He's playing for the Cardinals right now, but that's a tie game. It's the bottom of the 8th inning. It's the 10th inning in Anaheim between the Yankees and the Angels. At the start of the 10th inning, Austin Wells, a 2 RBI single. Then the Yankees got going, scored 5 runs. It was 6-1, but right now for LA, Moises Ballesteros hit a 2-run home run. Yankees are still up 6-3. It is the bottom of the 10th inning. Angels still have 2 outs to go in this one. The Tigers scored 5 runs in the 12th inning. They held on to beat the Twins 11-6. Reds defeated the Padres earlier today 7-3. A's over the Rangers 9-2. And the Orioles lost to the Rockies in Colorado 6-5 after 11 innings. The Giants beat the Pirates 5-4. Blue Jays blanked the Guardians 11-0. And the Brewers defeated the Cubs in Chicago 9-5, while the Astros blanked the White Sox 2-0. In the NBA, the league did strip the Clippers of 5 first-round draft picks and fine them $30 million for circumventing the salary cap. Owner Steve Ballmer has been suspended for 1 year. President of Basketball Operations Lawrence Frank has been suspended for 6 months. Kawhi Leonard was not suspended, but he was fined $700,000.
0: Are you suspending your Clippers fandom for any amount of time?
3: No, I'm not. No, Lob City all day.
0: Okay.
3: When it comes to college sports, the Attorney General for the state of Georgia sent a letter to the SEC, to Commissioner of the SEC, Greg Sankey, strongly encouraging the conference to prevent LSU from using former NFL players by taking all measures available, including removing LSU from the conference. Also, lastly here, guys, there is a story by Vanity Fair where they published an excerpt of a book about LSU head coach Lane Kiffin. In this excerpt, it covered his time while he was Alabama's offensive coordinator. And apparently in this story, Nick Saban told a staff member regarding Kiffin, quote, keep him away from sorority girls. Make sure they've graduated college or are working a job. An associate of Kiffin's also said that a local bar owner would call him and say, quote, your boy Lane's back in here asking where the hotties are, end quote.
0: Yeah, not a great day for Lane Kiffin.
3: No.
0: Not a great day for Lane Kiffin.
3: No.
1: Threatening with being exiled and then that expose. Yes.
0: I saw this. It was the wild nights of Lane Kiffin in Alabama.
3: Yes.
0: And now you know why he wasn't named the head coach. Oh, we can't have this guy as a head coach.
3: No.
1: And then you started hearing that Mellencamp song in the background.
0: Wild night. No way.
1: Van Morrison's version.
0: No way.
3: Good all stuff. Right.
0: Thank you very much.
3: LSU Clemson, right?
0: Yeah. Oh, yeah.
3: All right.
0: Yeah. You know, I feel like this story came out and Lane Kiffin's time at LSU just got cut in half.
3: Yeah.
0: Like, okay. All right. Now
1: he's got to win every week. What's the spread every week?
0: This is not great.
1: You
0: got to
1: win by more than that.
0: I mean, just the fact that Nick Saban, I got to worry about all the kids going out and doing things and who they're hanging out with. I got to worry about my offensive coordinator trying to hit on co-eds. Like, I got to worry
1: about that. Who's tailing Kiffin this week? Ooh. Do you have a rotating schedule? What do you think?
0: Crazy. Thank you very much, Monty.
3: Hey,
0: coming up next, the most shocking moment of the day in sports. We break it down next. Jason and Mike. Fox Sports Radio.
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0: $5 neutral buckets. 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
1: Fox Sports Radio. The Sam Winchester Show with my best friend Dean. I'd rather be Dean because that's Jensen Ackles, and he's a really good-looking dude. So I'm gonna be Dean, huh?
2: Can I be Steve?
1: Steve.
2: I want to be Steve.
1: Steve.
2: Yeah.
1: No, you know what? You can be Misha Barton's character. You can be Castiel.
2: What?
1: Yeah, you'd be Castiel.
2: Does she have long hair?
1: No.
2: I'm out.
1: He wears a trench coat a lot, though. Knows a lot of stuff.
2: I'm out.
1: Can travel between dimensions.
2: You lost me a trench coat.
1: Okay. Well, sorry about that. That's so I'll be
3: Jared. That's next hour.
1: You could be Jared Padalecki, and we got a whole team there. We have a whole team. We're good.
3: I'll have to research my character.
1: Monty could be fake Ruby. It'll work out great.
3: What about real Ruby?
1: Well, fake Ruby's more of a thing.
3: Okay.
1: Yeah. 16 seasons of Supernatural I watch. Fake Ruby's more of a thing.
3: Yeah. I've seen, unless I woke up to it after watching the end of an NBA doubleheader in postgame, if that was on instead of Charmed, I might have seen
1: some. No.
3: Otherwise, I've never seen it.
1: Yeah, no, because now during the day, Supernatural has replaced Charmed as that show that's on, like, TBS, NTNT, all the way through. Like, yeah, you either get Friends or Supernatural now.
3: I don't know. Yeah.
1: 100%. Just got to walk around the house going, Sam, because Jensen Ackles said
3: that. Oh, I thought you were going to start yelling
1: once every episode.
3: Again.
1: Sam, every episode. Sam. The penalty for the Clippers came down today. Been talking about a lot throughout, the biggest sports story of the day. The Kawhi Leonard penalty for circumventing the salary cap, which is a story that was first unearthed by Pablo Torre. Pablo Torre finds out. Yes, he finds out. The Clippers are docked 5 first-round picks. Steve Ballmer is suspended for a year. Most of the front office is suspended for 6 months. And it's also a $30 million fine. When this story broke today, I actually gasped and I said, wow, because I thought, and I still think, this is really excessive for what we saw. Not that there didn't need to be a penalty, because, you know, circumventing the salary cap's a thing. Right, but 5 first-round picks. You have kneecapped a franchise for a long time.
3: Yeah, see, right? I thought instead of picks, maybe you would have maybe chopped them to where they can't work to the normal salary cap.
1: Yeah, or
3: that
1: yeah.
3: they lose a percentage of their monies.
1: And you would have done something to Kawhi Leonard, who clearly was on board with all of this.
3: 700K, right? Baby. Yeah,
1: I mean, look, the money doesn't matter because the money that Steve Ballmer is worth, the money that Kawhi Leonard is worth, like you hear the money, well, $30 million is a lot to Steve Ballmer. Okay, Ballmer's worth $150
3: it's
1: billion.
3: Still $30 million. But, I mean, you can plant a lot of trees with $30 million.
1: But for the next year, you're rudderless. However, you're running a team without your owner, without your front office for the next 6 months, and you don't have draft picks, first round picks for 5 years. The Knicks don't have it, but they got Mikal Bridges, won a championship, so it worked out okay. Like, you don't have the assets. You have made the Clippers an unsafe place for free agents to go, for players to say, that's a destination. That's what the NBA decided to do to the Clippers. Not that they didn't need a penalty, because they did. If you want to suspend Ballmer for 6 months and dock them a first round pick or a couple of second, okay, that's fine them, you know, $15, $20 million. Okay. That's an acceptable penalty for this, right? To show you we can, but you have absolutely just taken a team, and I don't know if they can survive this the next 10 years. It's the number 2 team in Los Angeles to begin with. Now, free agents have no idea if they're going to be able to put teams together, or if it's a safe place for us to go sign, for me to go play, because they couldn't win. It was a tough enough place before this happened. Now, who knows? They have no assets. They have no draft picks to trade. Why am I going to go play there? I don't know how they're going to even be run for the next year. This next year is going to set them back at least 2 years. And now, because now you're talking about being suspended now, going through free agency, right? Next year. So now you're set back for 2 years for that, and then your draft picks start coming in. You don't have one for 5 years. Not that you're going to draft a guy that's going to be great, but you don't have an asset to trade to bring somebody in who's going to be very good. Like, this may have screwed the Clippers for the better part of the next decade, and quite honestly, It's a little excessive. This is not fabric of the game. We're caught cheating our way to win a title like the Astros. This stuff like this should be reserved for that fabric of the game kind of stuff.
3: Well, I mean, if you want to say that, then nothing should have happened. They should have been given every key to the city, and everybody should have laughed. I mean, Carlos Beltran still walked into the Hall of Fame.
1: He did.
3: They still
1: he
3: have
1: did.
3: A hunk of metal,
1: mm-hmm.
3: and everything remains the same. Trent Redden. Will serve in Lawrence Frank's.
1: Trent Reznor is going to serve?
3: Yes.
1: Wow. Well, the music
3: going to have
1: really
3: a hell
1: good.
3: Of a soundtrack. Yeah, it's going to be very dark.
1: Yeah.
3: Yes. And kind of twisted.
1: It's really dark and twisted.
3: Yeah. It's now industrial night. Every night in Clippertown. Yeah, Trent Redden serves. But, yeah, it's not the fabric of the game. Look, you get past the draft picks because those are rolls of the dice anyway. And in theory, you're drafting towards the upper half. Fortunately, you are allowed to keep your full salary cap monies at your disposal, so you can at least work that way. But in terms of finding and packaging the chips, as we usually talk about when it comes to moving draft picks, yeah, that does hamper them to a bit.
1: Yeah. Good luck. You had enough tough time being a destination with this. Forget it now. Forget it, man.
3: Clipper show.
1: Coming up next, a guy who deserves a lot of credit is someone I never give credit to. That's
2: Thank
1: next.
2: You.
1: Fox. You too, Tyson.
0: I feel you creeping up and
4: see.
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23: The baseball's still going on at Dodgers Stadium as the Cardinals and the Dodgers are tied at 5 apiece, and it is the top of the 10th inning. St. Louis still has all of their outs in this one, and they have a man on first and third. Austin Wells hit a 2-RBI single in the top of the 10th inning as the Yankees held on to defeat the Angels 6-3. Tigers scored 5 runs in the 12th inning and held on to beat the Twins 11-6, while the Astros blanked the White Sox 2-0. It was all Blue Jays against the Guardians. They shut out Cleveland 11-0. Vladimir Guerrero Jr. had a 3-run home run and 5 RBI in the win. In the NBA, the league has stripped the Clippers of 5 first-round draft picks and fined them $30 million for circumventing the salary cap. The league additionally suspended owner Steve Ballmer for 1 year and has suspended president of basketball operations Lawrence Frank for 6 months. I'm Monty Bolaños.
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27: I'm standing up in the studio!
1: Now, it's time to perform another wellness check right now because someone is having maybe the worst sports night of the year. Monzi Bolaños, biggest Clipper fan I know, her and Ben Maller, already not happy with what happened to the Clippers today,
3: because basically happy.
1: Her franchise got nuked.
3: You want to go into your thesaurus and come up with a stronger than not happy?
1: Not happy. Not exactly what Monzi Bolaños had in mind. And Will Smith just missed ending this game in the bottom of the 9th inning for the Dodgers against the Cardinals. Cardinals have now put up 3 runs in the top of the 10th, and they are still batting. They are up 8-5, so wellness check. Monzi, are you okay? I realize this is maybe the worst sports day you've had in a long time. Are you okay?
28: I'm okay.
1: All right. You don't sound okay.
28: I'm dandy.
1: No. Oh, see, I know you told me that's your keyword. When you say dandy, that means things are bad. Yeah, not good.
28: This is good. Yeah. I'm glad
3: inhale.
28: I'm here.
3: Inhale.
1: Yeah.
28: I'm glad.
3: Hold it.
1: No, it's I know it's a tough night. That's why I bought coffee for everybody.
28: You did.
3: It was delicious. Thank
28: keeping
3: you.
28: Me awake so I can see this.
1: You can stay up,
28: show.
1: Yeah. Stay up
28: so
1: late and watch
28: see
1: how bad.
28: Bleep
1: yeah,
28: show.
1: Yeah,
28: absolutely.
1: Yeah. Not just now, because you know it's funny you say that, because now I feel bad, because like whenever, if it was a bet, like if the Jets lost big or the Mets lost, whatever it was, there are nights when I was younger, I would go like, I just want to go to sleep and not think about this anymore and wake up tomorrow and just attack the day and not think about it. I'm ready to go to bed and I'm ready to not think about this game anymore.
3: With an intensity unknown to man.
1: Yes, ready to go. Because I'll wake up the next day and I'll be able to think, okay, for most law, I'll put it behind me. I have a beer and I take a shower because that's how we do it in the NBA. But it was very much like, I don't want to stay up late. I don't want to start watching a movie because I'm just going to zone out and go, I still can't believe that happened on 3rd and 12 from the 5. I can't believe that happened. I can't believe that happened. So, yeah, no, I feel bad. Maybe coffee wasn't the right thing to buy. Mm-hmm.
28: It's fine. No, it's fine. It's fine. Right. Things are good.
3: It was a nice gesture.
1: They're not good.
3: Now, it's a thought that counts.
28: Chargers are going to win the Super Bowl.
1: Okay, good. There you go. All right, yeah, you get the Chargers. Hooray.
3: San Diego.
28: Justin Herbert is going to be MVP.
1: Yeah, boy. And if they don't, it's all going to be Madison Beer's fault.
28: It really is.
3: It's
1: all going to be. No, you can't. No. I have no doubt Justin Herbert's going to have a big year. Chargers offensive line doesn't stay healthy. That's a big deal.
3: Those bookends, man.
1: I have no doubt Justin Herbert. Unless, you know, you find out that...
3: Who would think Northwestern is the key to a potential Super Bowl run?
1: Hey, look, there's video of Justin Herbert planting trees. Wow, I wonder what's going on here.
28: Is Kawhi there by any chance?
3: What's the extradition from Canada at this point?
1: Monty, do you want something a little stronger in your coffee?
28: Yes.
1: Okay, all right. Like what? Like tequila?
28: Yes.
1: Okay, all right, great. I think there's some stash somewhere.
28: Wonderful.
1: It might be yours.
28: Probably.
1: All right, very good. Yeah, you need that. All right, very good. All right. Good luck. Good luck watching the Dodgers. Okay, so.
3: Ghost runners, man. They're bad for business.
1: With the penalty that came out today on the Clippers, right? Mm-hmm. Finally, the Kawhi Leonard gate is over. We know that the way the Clippers circumvented the salary cap, the penalty is Steve Ballmer is suspended for a year.
3: Red card.
1: Most of the front office is suspended for 6 months. They're fined $30 million. And most importantly, they lose 5 first-round draft picks. 5 first-round picks. We talked about a few minutes ago how excessive it was. It's an excessive penalty for what happened. Not that there didn't need to be a penalty, but this is really too much. However, that being said, I have to give a guy props that I never give props to. This is the first time he's actually sat up and done something.
0: Thank you.
1: Well, that's the first time, Tyshirt. You've done stuff, good stuff before.
0: Name one.
1: Well, I'll get back to you. I got everything.
3: He ordered the coffee.
1: You did. You ordered the coffee for tonight.
0: Thank you.
1: Yeah, you did. You did. Yeah.
0: And I got it all right.
1: Yes, you did. We got it. Everybody got their food.
0: Yeah.
1: Unlike Harmon, who had to go to El Pollo Loco 3 times last night to get the right chicken. I'm going back.
0: What?
1: I'm going back. Last night, Harmon got El Pollo Loco for the two of us for dinner. He had to leave and go to pick up El Pollo Loco. He had to leave, go back 3 times because they screwed up the order. He comes back and go, where's our food? They screwed it up. I got to go back. Okay, so we talk. He leaves again, comes back. Where's our food? They said it was going to be a few more minutes. I'm like, dude, come on, man. This is El Pollo Loco.
3: No. The first one, they didn't have my order. They forgot it. Whatever. Cool. Then they gave me the wrong order, and then I got to go back again. And then the third time was the charm. It was delicious.
1: You got to go back 3 times over the course.
3: I really worked for that
1: 40
3: chicken.
1: Minutes to get that chicken.
3: I had to dodge the guys that were doing the power spraying of the building and everything. Yeah. So like I'm slipping. I thought I was going to take a header. Mm. So really bad.
1: That was dedication to get chicken for us. That's
3: chicken.
1: Absolute dedication. So I have to give credit to Adam Silver. The guy never wants to do anything. Never. He doesn't want to upset owners. He doesn't want to upset players. Mm-hmm. He is the worst. At any time there's some kind of change, he always says, well, we're thinking about this. Let me see what people say about it, and then we'll decide whether or not we want to use it.
3: He does that in the WNBA.
1: He just doesn't want to do anything, right? I don't want to help the WNBA. No, he doesn't want to do anything. And the fact that he came out today, and again, it's over the top, but the fact that he came out with a strong stance against an NBA team, come on, man, who are you and what have you done with Adam Silver? You've been replaced by a pod person? Like, again, it's a second straight reference we had in the show. Mm-hmm. I give him credit because I never thought he would do this. It's a bad headline for the NBA. It's a bad headline for him. He's going to come out and say, we couldn't find anything, but here's a fine. Here's $1 million fine, and I'm going to dock them a second round draft pick, and it's going to be, moving on, whatever, because that's what Adam Silver does. No. He comes out 5 first round pick. Like, I give him a lot of credit for the first showing he's got a spine. I can stand up and everything, and I can shake my fist at you and say, you can't do this in the NBA. I can't believe he did it and he did it. There must be a mountain of evidence that proves the Clippers' culpability in this, because there's no way Adam Silver would do this unless it was there, because eventually we're going to find out what the evidence was. Now that we get the decision, stuff isn't going to be as protected. Pablo Torre will probably find out, look, this is the evidence the NBA had. We got X, Y, Z, blah, blah. So, oh, wow, so overwhelming. Look at what the Clippers did. Here was the penalty. Because there's no way he does this unless he's got that, because he's not going to look bad. I still can't believe he was okay upsetting Steve Ballmer as much as he is. He's a very influential owner in the NBA, the richest owner in the NBA. I mean, I don't know what overcame and came over Adam Silver to make this decision, but wow, was this standing up and being a strong commissioner. For the first time, standing up by himself and being a strong commissioner. It's easy to kick Donald Sterling out of the league. Dude, the guy's racist. He's got to go, right? It's easy to do that. It's hard to stand up and say, hey, this is really bad. We don't want people to do this, so I'm going to come down with a hammer on the Clippers here. Now, you could have come down with a little bit more of a hammer on Kawhi Leonard, but he did this, and I am shocked that he did this. Like, prove it. Hey, I have a spine. I can stand up, right? It's like in Back to the Future, where finally George McFly hits Biff, right? All the intimidation he's done. Hey, McFly, your shoe's untied. Don't be so gullible, McFly, right? The McFly, older in life, and then back when they're in high school. Like, this is finally him just, you know, pulling out a fist and punching Biff. Like, that's exactly what Adam Silver did. He found, I have inner strength in the spine. I'm actually the commissioner with a wide-ranging latitude of powers, and I can come across, actually, I say something like this. Wow, I'm the commissioner. I'm serious when I say I give him a lot of credit for this.
3: Still want to know what went on these last couple of weeks, right? Because we had that report, what was it, mid-August, just a couple of weeks ago, from all the guys at ESPN. They all had their byline, some wondering if Shams had taken his name off it afterwards, right? Vannata and Ramona Shelburne, right? Because Ramona had Steve Ballmer in studio, and he was talking about being conned.
1: No, I didn't know anything. And so much for the NBA not having any evidence, according to ESPN.
3: Well, but that was
1: like Don Van Natta, the other guys going, yeah, they don't have any evidence. Oh, wait. Well, no, actually, sorry. They actually have a lot of evidence. Sorry, I didn't mean no. By no, I meant a lot of evidence.
3: So they might not have found the actual smoking gun, but they found the artillery and the closet in which it was kept. Okay, so that's where we're at. So with a league partner, there's a curiosity there. Those 2 weeks, how much is this the league office saying, all right, we're not being pushed this way by ESPN and some of these reports. How much is still behind door number two? Well, in discovery, it always comes out, which is why you always get to settlements and whatever in these cases. The Kawhi Leonard statement, though, is gold, and this is the stark contrast to the 2,000 words or thereabout that Steve Ballmer put out, basically calling it a witch hunt. You went after us, you told us one thing, and then you go public with this and all of this. Kawhi Leonard, integrity and respect for the game are fundamental to who I am.
1: Mm-hmm.
3: I accept full responsibility for lapses in judgment by people within my inner circle, and regret the distraction this situation has caused the fans and my family.
1: Like I don't
3: not
1: know.
3: Not written by him, it's saying like, but
1: I don't know the contract I signed. I don't know the terms of it.
3: I don't
1: it.
3: Know anything.
1: I don't know how I got all this money.
3: Here's
1: I don't
3: a picture
1: know,
3: of Uncle Dennis.
1: I just wake up every day and I look at my bank account. Oh, how did it get there? Why am I going to ask those questions?
3: He's strumming a

0: fine from Ballmer. You suspended Ballmer for a year. Give that $30 million fine to Kawhi Leonard. Well, okay, that's even though Kawhi Leonard is worth probably, what, in $500 million, $30 million fine's a big deal. It's
1: well,
0: a big
1: based,
0: deal.
1: Based on the
0: check.
1: Quick look at Spotrac during this time, he made $378 million from the Clippers.
0: Yeah, it's a lot of money.
1: Since 2019.
0: They kept signing him even though it wasn't working. We're just going to keep giving you money.
1: Let alone whatever this other ancillary monies are, right? Mm-hmm. We know of at least, what, $48 million?
0: Mm-hmm.
1: Could be much
0: mm-hmm.
1: higher.
0: Yeah.
1: That represents 0.001% of the money that he earned just on the books.
0: Yeah. I mean, 700
1: on the books,
0: $700,000
1: 1/10
0: for him,
1: of 1%.
0: Yeah, it's. I mean, really, there needs to be something for Kawhi because he obviously went along with this and knew what was going on and benefited from this. I mean, really, the thing is, oh, hey, Uncle Dennis said, "Don't worry about it, man. I got you." What do I do? No, don't worry. But I read online that my contract was worth this amount of money. Yeah, don't worry about it. We're gonna get you extra. What do I got to do? Just show up. Can you hold a plant? Yeah, that's it. Just one time. That's all we're doing. Oh, okay. I got no problem with it. I mean, come on. Everybody's got to be responsible for their actions, responsible for what they are. And had there been some, that's the only thing missing, honestly, is some kind of penalty for Kawhi Leonard that doesn't involve the Raptors.
1: Yeah, it's when the stuff started coming out, like you get bit by bit and it's all the dribs and drabs and it's Ballmer and the Clippers and each line item's like, okay, eye opener. Ooh, I sat up straight in my chair. Ooh, I inched to the edge of my chair as soon as you see the 5 draft picks. Like, okay. And then Kawhi Leonard was fined $700,000. Like, wow, that deflated the balloon. Like, there's nothing there.
0: That's like when the Patriots got fined, or Belichick or Kraft got fined $1 million for Spygate, right? This is, again, 20 years, but $1 million for an NFL owner, and it was, well, that's the maximum amount they could fine him, and they gave it to him. Ooh, yes. I don't care that's the maximum amount. That did absolutely nothing. That did absolutely nothing. I get it. It seems like a big number. It seems like 700 grand for now. But now let's go realistic. This is like, okay, if someone who makes, you know, let's say $75,000 a year, right? Let's throw that number out there. Okay, for someone who makes 75 grand a year to be fined what Kawhi Leonard got fined, 700 grand for making the $40 million a year. That's someone making 75 grand a year doing something really, really bad. What's your fine? $400. Yeah. Oh, okay.
1: To be fair, okay. Based on the rate of inflation, that $1 million fine would be 1.55.
0: Whoa.
1: Just so you know.
0: I take it back. That's a lot of money.
1: As soon as you get that extra 0.05. I mean, it was just $1.5 million. No.
0: I mean, that's the only thing missing from this. And maybe because it's too hard for Silver to do, and maybe this is where suddenly, oh, yeah, now he's back being Adam Silver. Well, I can't.
1: Well,
0: can't
1: but you
0: fight
1: get
0: the
1: to the Players Union, and versus, all right, Steve Ballmer's going to try to sue
0: but
1: me.
0: Really,
1: that's the part that's the most interesting going
0: Oh,
1: next,
0: yeah,
1: right?
0: yeah.
1: Because Ballmer wrote his big missive about how he's going to go after the NBA. Well, there's no recourse in the way the NBA is set up. So this has to go to a court somewhere.
0: Yeah. No, again, the evidence must be overwhelming for this to happen.
1: I can't wait to see this.
0: Oof.
1: He starts running around like Chandler Bing. If I'm going down, I'm taking all of you with me.
0: That's Ms. Chandler Bong. Remember, get it right.
1: Yeah,
0: right.
1: No, that's true.
0: Exit out by the Fresca exit, Swollen Dome. Jason Smith, Mike Harmon, live from the Fox Sports Radio studios. We got a big hot take on the biggest story in sports coming up next, as well as 3 quarterbacks all in big news today for completely different reasons. That's next. 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Football is back, and something big is coming. 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
2: Hello.
1: We'll ask the biggest question of the biggest story in sports today coming up in a few minutes. But just because today was dominated by the fact that the Clippers may never win another game for the next decade plus. Three quarterbacks in the NFL in the news for three very different reasons.
3: Okay.
1: All right. Let's kick things off with Fernando Mendoza, who today we found out will not be the starting quarterback to start the season for the Raiders. Kirk Cousins gets the gig. Raiders making the decision, saying that they love everything Mendoza has done, but Kirk Cousins is the guy. Now, this is something that has been mismanaged since early on. They knew they were going to have the number one pick. They knew they were taking Mendoza. Now we're going to sign Kirk Cousins to a crazy-ass contract, and then we're going to give him the job. Okay, well, that doesn't make sense, but all right. But then midway through the summer, it's, well, we're going to leave the job open for Mendoza to win. Well, wait a minute. Okay, then they give him the chance to win the job, and Mendoza's terrible. So now we're back to where we began the offseason. Kirk Cousins is number one, and Fernando Mendoza will back him up.
3: Want to sing a little Harry Chapin with me? All my life's a circle. So, well, I mean, look, the consistency from the front office and Tom Brady was there.
1: Mm-hmm.
3: Just Kubiak didn't take that note when he met with the media.
1: Raiders, right.
3: But that's it. This is the Raiders doing the opposite of what they would have done and forced the guy on the field who may not be ready, right? Not a lot of snaps under center, all of those things that we've talked about. So you go with Captain Kirk until the wheels come off.
1: It's like when Homer writes on his hand, do opposite of what Bart says.
3: Yes!
1: Oh, you do the opposite. No, no, no. But he's now the first quarterback since Baker Mayfield to be taken number one overall and not start week one.
3: Well, Baker turned out okay.
1: He is the third, not for the team that drafted him.
3: He had 1 year.
1: He is the third. He is just the third quarterback in the last 22 years to be taken number one overall and not start the first game of the season. Right. This is it's always been a red flag. When you draft a quarterback number one overall, this is a guy you expect to come in, be one of the top third quarterbacks in the game year after year. Some year he's a top five guy, but someone that's got multiple Pro Bowls to his name. And I mean the real Pro Bowls, not like, hey, these 17 guys said no, will you please say yes? But now the fact that he couldn't win the job out of the gate, like what you project for his career now comes way down. Like my ceiling for Mendoza is if he's a league average quarterback, that's about what you can expect, because guys that are taking number one overall, if they're not ready to, whoa, how are you not ready? How are you not ready to win? Are you really that good? You can't win the starting job with the Raiders, who are starting over, want to give you everything. You can't win that job. And Clint Kubiak kept the job open for you. Like Mendoza, yes, he was the best quarterback available. He wins the Heisman. He wins the national championship. He made great plays. But now, for the Raiders, if he turns out to be league average, you are happy, which is not what you want from a guy you are taking number one overall.
3: But does it make the Raiders league average?
1: No.
3: Because if so, that's a massive thing, and he's going to get a parade down Harmon Boulevard.
1: How many teams are really great at Harmon Boulevard? Yeah. How many teams are really great with league average quarterbacks?
3: Well, I mean, you went from, you now made it great.
1: We were talking league average. You're talking about 16th
3: or 17th. I didn't say we were getting great. I said
1: player.
3: You want the Raiders to be league 16th. Average.
1: You're not, nobody is league average with a league average quarterback. No, nobody is elite with a league average quarterback.
3: You're definitely not getting
1: nobody
3: elite.
1: No.
3: But the idea being that you got a guy that gets you point A to B, and if Mendoza comes along as you're hoping for, and this is where the disconnect, or at least from my perception of what's being said in the facility and what the plan is versus Kubiak opening his mouth and giving folks nuggets to talk about. Cause it seems like this was in line with everything going back to draft day of, all right, we'll get the guy in the building. We're building a roster. You've got some great component parts, right? Genty, if his ankle's okay, cool. You've got a good backup, a good young running back behind him. You got Bowers. You start looking around going, all right, we're making progress. Now you're still in the AFC West. So it's still a lot of heavy climbing, right? You're still trying to get past hell into third place. When you look at the division. So, I mean, that's your first test. But for Mendoza, if you're allowing him to come along and you're like, well, we're going to be good enough, in theory, that we're not going to be able to draft one of these guys next year who we don't know if they're really any good. Let's be honest about that, right? Because how many of those guys this year that barely making teams were supposed to be top end first round picks last year?
1: I mean, look,
3: this year, Raiders, right, with Mendoza.
1: You're probably drafting at the top again next year.
3: You could be. Okay. Over under 5.5 wins. I was trying to be positive, saying it's a long build.
1: So there's Mendoza.
3: What's one more year after 25?
1: Today, Jalen Hurts had an interview published that he did with GQ that just makes me question what kind of season the Eagles are going to have. This, again, this is just an interview.
3: Yeah, because you're not a Sirianni guy to begin with.
1: Look, the Eagles have bathed in controversy the last couple of years. They're so comfortable in it, yet they still win. It's impressive. But now, after getting rid of A.J. Brown and seeing this, and I know it's just an interview with Jalen Hurts, but this was so awkward and it was so weird. I just wonder, is Jalen Hurts ready for the year ahead of him that is going to account for him leading the team more than he ever has before, performing better on the field than he ever has before, not being carried by Saquon Barkley? This is a snippet of the interview that he did with GQ. That just a sample of how weird this entire thing is. The question, the line of questioning is going on about A.J. Brown. And in the interview, Jalen Hurts talks about how he and A.J. Brown, their relationship is not the same, right? It fell apart. They grew apart. And now A.J. Brown is with the Patriots. Here's a good 25 seconds of Jalen Hurts getting the question about A.J. Brown. And then listen to the big clap that happens after he finishes with his answer. Let's hear Jalen Hurts.
0: One thing that will be very different is A.J. Brown traded. We talked about it before. That will make, I imagine, the team feel very different and the offense feel very different.
2: You imagine?
0: I guess I'm asking.
2: Yeah, I mean, you can't replace the greatness that we have achieved and, you know, the presence and success that he's had on the field, but we've got to go to work.
1: Now, what happened? What just happened there? So, first of all, I like how when he's, I imagine it will be different, and he says, "You imagine?" So it's combative right away. And this is not him sitting down with Eagles.com or, hey, you have a thing. This is GQ. This is for him. This is about him, his brand. And you could already tell it's an awkward sign. It seems like a very cold atmosphere with him and the interviewer. And the interviewer starts by asking him a question about A.J. Brown. He goes, "You imagine?" And then he gives the answer about we have to go to work. And you hear that big clap. And what he did was, it looked like he tried to kill a fly that was flying in front of him. Because then after that happens, he kind of just moves his hand. It looks like he's trying, like he couldn't get it. But, like, how intimidating is that? Like, it's kind of like a drop the mic and you ask me this question. We got to get to work. And I'm like, what the hell is that? That was so odd. That was so awkward and weird. And I just keep going back over the fact, all the reports we hear, how popular is Jalen Hurts with his teammates? Mm-hmm. How much do they like him? Is he ready to lead? Like, this interview is so awkward, and it doesn't seem like he wants to be there to talk about it. And I just go, man, he's got more pressure on him this year than he has ever had. Is he ready for this?
3: Well, but we've also had, for Jalen Hurts, the last couple of years, you know, all these rankings and lists that come out. And no matter what he's achieved in the postseason, no matter how many wins, the Super Bowl performances, it's always the, yeah, what else you got? And so at some point, you probably get a little bit bristly about that. I want to know what the pre-interview was. Because he's so nervous in that first question. Like, that's a pretty basic thing. Yeah. Hey, you lost your number one receiver.
1: Well, that's part of the interview that Jalen Hurts was combative. You can see how combative he was on it.
3: But even
1: and
3: before,
1: how intimidating
3: but even
1: he was.
3: Before he, no, no, no.
1: Just
3: but I'm saying, even before
1: to kill an imaginary bug.
3: But even before he does the, you know, you think, you know, kind of thing, as he's asking that first question, it's like, well, what's the preamble to that? Because you're already fumbling to ask a very basic, your number one leaves, how's that change the offense? Even if you're not a sports guy, you talked to someone who is, didn't you? That would get you to that. So the clap is really the thing I want to focus on.
1: I'm intimidating the interviewer with this. Like, have you learned your lesson? You know what it's like to lead? Again, I say it's just an interview. but it's an interview that should be something that he's comfortable with. GQ, and it seemed like he was combative and he was ready to fight. And I go, he doesn't get that this year. Like, he's kind of gotten a pass the last couple of years where, hey, the infighting, it's been all about AJ Brown's gotten a lot of bad publicity. Nick Sirianni's gotten the bad publicity. This year now, you don't win, it's the quarterback. And I see this and I go, Is he ready?
3: He was told this was going to be a puff piece.
1: Good luck,
3: and this guy stammered through a very hard-hitting question.
1: Good luck. You think Jordan Hudson was standing behind camera going, we're not going to get into that. We're not getting into that. We're not, whoa, look at that, all of a sudden.
3: No, instead, really? Jalen Hurts. I mean, he didn't Dr. D. David Schultz him.
1: I'm clapping.
3: Where he went John Stossel upside the head. You think it's fake? We need to do that.
1: I thought the interviewer was going to jump back. Oh, don't hit me. All right, I won't ask anymore about A.J. Brown because you clapped to kill that imaginary fly in front of me.
3: I kind of dug that, though. It was like he snapped back into where he was in the huddle or doing a pregame speech. He's like, got to go to work.
1: Again, good luck, Philip.
3: That's what I do every day. That's how I hype myself walking down the hall and clap.
1: Yeah, but
3: that's
1: by yourself. You're not trying to intimidate anybody.
3: Sure I am.
1: Who are you trying to intimidate?
3: Oh, everybody.
1: Down the hall. Really?
3: Yeah. All right. It's the ghosts.
1: There's a guy in purple shorts that keeps clapping. Just let him
3: clap.
1: You know,
3: they are legitimately purple shorts today, too.
1: It's okay. It's fine.
3: Yeah.
1: The other quarterback is J.J. McCarthy. As Minnesota's general manager said today that he anticipates McCarthy being on the roster week one. He was asked if he could be the backup quarterback, and he said, well, I don't want to get into that right now, but, you know, J.J.'s working hard, pleased with everything he's done. Okay, obviously you're not pleased with everything he's done, or you wouldn't have traded for Kyler Murray. I get that it's difficult, but what this tells me is that the Vikings are saying, man, we're stuck. We can't get what we feel is a fair package for J.J. McCarthy, so we're holding on to him. Nobody's giving us what we want. Guys, you got to get rid of him. He can't be a daily reminder of you making the worst quarterback decision in the history of the league, because that's what choosing McCarthy over Sam Darnold was. It was the worst decision. You had knowledge to not make that call, and you still did it. If he's not going to be the backup, they can't even say he's going to be he's probably going to be third string. This guy you took in the first round, oh, we're hoping that he sits and he learns. Sits and he learns!
3: Well,
1: why the hell would you get rid of Sam
3: Brown? It's only year three.
1: This is awful.
3: You still have plenty of time on
1: that. I say this is in social media where if you're moving on from somebody, if you're broken up in a relationship, yeah, you unfriend them on Facebook. You take the pictures off your phone. You take the picture down off your dresser. You don't want a daily reminder of, oh yeah, yeah, we broke up, but this is a great picture. We were together for 3 years. No, you move on. And he's a walking reminder of how badly you biffed that. I'm sorry that another team is not going to give you what you want for him, but you have to move on because he can't be a guy, especially if he doesn't look like he's even going to see the field, that come in every day and go, yep, here's JJ. Still couldn't get it done. Still, and it's a, you can't mentally, that wears on you. Give him a chance to start over someplace else. Somebody else will take him and you get to move on, because until you do that, it's just going to hang over your head the entire time. I don't get how Minnesota, especially once they knew this guy is just not going to be part of our future, why they didn't find a way to move on. I don't, but again, they knew they had Darnold and they still want, they got rid of him. So again, Vikings, like we say, oh, Raiders, it's, oh, Vikings.
3: Yeah, I mean, they did fire the GM, ostensibly. I mean, bad drafting and the decision to keep McCarthy and send Sam Darnold out. But you look at this situation, you got Carson Wentz, veteran. You've got a roster that, if everything breaks right, Kyler Murray is the guy that he is most seasons for about 6 to 8 weeks. And he can sustain that a bit. Now, we don't expect him to get through a full 17, but you get Carson Wentz, who's there as the veteran to get you through any patches as Murray's on the mend or what have you. That for McCarthy to just be just a guy is just a waste for him. It's a waste for you. I mean, look, welcome to the future where the present is the past. He's just sitting out in no man's land. He's not getting any better because he's truly just a practice squad guy and a taxi guy. I mean, that's not helping you. Just send him to Harbaugh already and be done with it.
1: Yeah.
3: I mean, he loved him.
1: Yeah, sure.
3: He talked him up.
1: Yeah.
3: Otherwise, you're going to have pictures of like Sean Payton in your head all the time of how he duped you into drafting him. Even though Adolfo Menzo isn't there anymore, the memory remains.
1: We'll take Trey Lance. Just give us Trey Lance. We'll give you J.J. McCarthy. We'll call it even. Then we can at least say, well, we traded a guy we took 10th for a guy that went 3rd. We could spin it that way, can't you?
3: Yeah, otherwise it's just right now just a bad reminder of bad decisions in the past. Just leave them in the past and move on. Although those pictures do create a rich tapestry of your life.
4: Yeah, that is
3: like
4: true.
3: You were saying before.
4: That is true. Yeah,
3: because they were happy times and they are part of you.
4: Yeah. Yeah, you're right.
1: Exit out by DeFresca, exit Swollen Dome, Jason Smith, Mike Harmon live from the Fox Sports Radio Studios. 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
5: I wish.
1: You won't see her at a Clipper game next year either. It's Monty Bolaños.
5: What are you talking about? We're all going to go. They're going to be $12 and we're all going to go.
3: Let's go.
1: We all get to play, right?
5: Yes.
1: Okay.
5: Obviously.
1: I'm the point.
3: Oh, you can do the thing at halftime.
1: Yeah.
3: Where you spin around and then try to make a shot.
1: I'm the point guard. You're the power forward. Monty's the shooting guard.
5: Can I be the center?
1: Yeah.
5: Okay, great.
1: Now I'm in role models. I'm the point guard.
3: Well, then you can shoot three-pointers because that's what centers do anymore.
5: It's true.
1: Yeah. I'm the point guard, and I'm the other guard, and I'm the forward, and I'm the center, and I'm...
5: We got this. Right.
1: Go ahead.
5: We got this. That's what's going to happen. Yeah, the Clippers need us to play after the hammer that came down by the league, stripping the Clippers of five first round draft picks, fining them $30 million for circumventing the salary cap. That's not it. Steve Ballmer, the owner, is suspended for 1 year. President of Basketball Operations, Lawrence Frank, is suspended for 6 months. Kawhi Leonard does not have a suspension. He has been fined $700,000, though. And his former business representative, Uncle Dennis Robertson, who we've all heard about over the last several years, has been banned from all NBA-related business dealings for 5 years. Womp womp.
1: Smith to Bolaños, way downtown. Yes, the sensational basket from Monsi Bolaños.
3: She's heating up.
5: Bingo. Oh, me.
1: Timeout, J.J. Redick. He wants to talk
3: over. Oh, yeah. Oh, wait, that was the other quote from Omi Oma.
1: Yeah, I don't think you want Ralph Waller to weigh in on on social media.
5: Listen, at this point, why not?
1: Oh, do you?
5: How
1: okay.
5: What going to get?
3: What? It was all positivity true. From.
5: It was all
3: positive. Right?
5: Positive.
1: You know what? It positive. Was positivity. Yes, it was.
5: That's right. That's right. Positive is what the Cardinals did, not what the Dodgers did. St. Louis held on 8-6 to beat the Dodgers in L.A. in 10 innings. Also, L.A. manager Dave Roberts did tell the media on Wednesday that shutting down Shohei Ohtani as a pitcher for the season is an option. He's feeling better. He's throwing the ball, but he may not return to the mound. Austin Wells hit a 2-RBI single in the top of the 10th inning as the Yankees held on to defeat the Angels 6-3. Brewers had a 9-5 win over the Cubs in Chicago. Astros blanked the White Sox 2-0. Tigers scored 5 runs in the 12th inning and held on to beat the Twins 11-6. Blue Jays shut out the Guardians 11-0. Rockies beat the Orioles 6-5, and the A's defeated the Rangers 9-2. Why am I telling you this? It's because Texas, Baltimore, Toronto are all 1.5 games back of the final wildcard spot in the American League behind Cleveland.
1: I thought you were going to say it's because I live bet this game.
5: Because I live bet this game.
1: And
5: no.
1: I didn't win.
5: Diamondbacks beat the Phillies 1-0. Reds outscored the Padres 7-3. Arizona has a half game lead on San Diego for the final wildcard spot in the National League. Mariners topped the Red Sox 8-3. Mets won. Yay, Mets won. Go Mets.
1: 2 out of 3 from the Rays. The best team in baseball. Yeah.
5: Marlins outscored the Royals 9-6. Braves roll past Nationals 9-0. At the U.S. Open on the women's side, 1 seed, Aryna Sabalenka. And Americans, 3 seed, Jess Pegula, and 26 seed, Emma Navarro. They won their second round matches. On the men's side, 2 seed, Carlos Alcaraz. And Americans, 8 seed, Ben Shelton. 11 seed, Francis Tiafo. And 20 seed, Tommy Paul. All advancing to the third round as well. Back to you guys.
1: Thank you very much, Monsi. Yes. Monsi live bet the U.S. Open.
5: Go Carlos Alcaraz.
3: There you go. May tomorrow be better.
5: Dropped his first set. I ain't got time for that, Carlos.
1: Yeah. No. And at least all the action ended before we got done with the show.
3: No,
1: that's
3: true.
1: Last night. Last night was rough, man. We're still going on. We went off the air.
5: The U.S. Open?
3: Yeah, it literally ended, about a half a minute before we got off the air.
1: Zverev was still going on.
5: Yes. No, and they're starting at 5 a.m. East Coast time, I think, tomorrow.
1: Yeah, good luck.
5: Because it starts at 8 a.m. here.
1: Yeah. We're changing that schedule.
5: Yeah.
3: I like this.
1: Thank you very much, Monsi. I know this was probably the most difficult sports day you have ever had.
5: It's fine. It's been
1: Thank you very much.
5: I've been a Clippers fan for a while. There's been some rough ones.
1: Yeah, I know. It's not always hip to clip.
5: No.
1: I get it. But all right.
5: Clippers gonna clip.
1: Thank you.
5: They won't clip.
1: Coming up next, speaking of the Clippers, you want a hot take on that story? Oh, we got it for you next right here. Jason and Mike. Fox Sports Radio.
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0: buckets. 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
18: What happened?
17: So, well, a lot happened, actually. So, with the decision to fine the Clippers $30 million, suspend Steve Ballmer for a year, the front office for 6 months, mm-hmm. and dock them 5 draft picks.
19: That's a lot of stuff.
17: All because of the Kawhi Leonard situation, which the NBA found evidence they circumvented the salary cap by giving him less money and diverting funds for basically a no-show job. It's like in college football. Ah, it's no-show job, don't show up. Planting trees. This story has been investigated for a long time. We've been waiting for the results. We got it earlier today. And look, the Clippers, they're stuck for a decade. It's going to be really hard to move past this because they don't have assets. They don't have confidence in the organization. For free agents to come in, you're going to have a year where it's being run in a shadow way. All of these things that have happened now, I don't know that a team has had a worse era involving a star player than the Clippers with Kawhi Leonard. Right, because there's bad eras where people go after a star, they sign a guy to be our star for our next few years, right? Like, what's the Mets Juan Soto era going to look like, right? Like, oh my god! But anyway,
8: how about the Angels?
17: How bad?
8: You had Trout, have Trout.
17: Yeah,
8: you had Ohtani.
17: Even that's
8: you
17: not
8: signed
17: bad.
8: A lot of guys.
17: That's
8: you got
17: not
8: one
17: as bad
8: playoff
17: as this.
8: Appearance. Well,
17: doesn't
8: you got matter. A lot of attention.
17: That's not as bad as this.
8: You made a lot of monies.
17: You spent a lot of money on Kawhi Leonard. And you made one conference final. Okay, great. Made one conference final. But outside of that, you got out of the first round, I think, once. You didn't win at all the last few years. And not only at the end of this era where you decided to pay Kawhi Leonard a lot of money for not a lot in return. It's a rough era already. But now the Kawhi Leonard era ends and you're going to feel him as difficult as it is for the next 6 years without draft picks and without a front office and without Ballmer. Like, usually at the end of a bad era, at least tenants can say, okay, well, we're not paying that guy anymore. Things are going to start turning around for us. We'll get to go make all new mistakes. But, well, you know, somebody new will come in. Not only did the Kawhi Leonard era not result in wins, now you're hamstrung for years after because of Kawhi Leonard. Again, I don't know that you could say this star player era with a team went worse than Kawhi Leonard and the Clippers.
8: No, no doubt, very bad. They are currently 500-1
17: to field a team?
8: No, well, to win the title this year.
17: That's it?
8: Well, you can field a team. 500-1?
17: That's it?
8: I mean, they're still going to get Ingram and Grady Dick.
17: 500-1 to field a team?
8: No. Championship. So Memphis Grizzlies are 1,000-1.
17: What are the odds fielding a team?
8: I don't know.
17: 100-1?
8: You want to create that Cauchy market?
17: 150-1?
8: They're not going to show up.
17: What are their odds
8: of relegation
17: to the G League? What are their odds?
8: Wow. Well, no, I mean, Memphis,
17: 4-1?
8: Memphis is the favorite.
17: 6-1? Well, Memphis is even money. I mean, come on, man. Memphis is
8: 1,000-1. Kings are 1,000-1. The Nets are 1,000-1. Wait for it. The Bucks are 700-1. And the Bulls are 700-1. The Bulls have worse odds than the Clippers.
17: Yeah.
8: And the Clippers are in the West.
17: That sucks, man. That's bad for you. I mean, yeah. I guess no one's believing in Caleb Wilson. So there's that.
8: Who's zealous
17: for
8: the win.
17: But again, you have to worry about the other Caleb. You can only worry about one Caleb a year in Chicago.
8: It's a lot of worry. I'll lose the rest of my hair.
17: Well, only one.
8: I'll look like Luther before this season's done.
17: Only one Caleb W can you worry about a year. It's Caleb Williams is who you have to worry about.
8: No, that's it. I'm all in.
17: I mean, this is so bad for the Clippers. I hope, honestly, and this is the only silver lining. I hope Steve Ballmer gets so mad being worth $150 billion. He says, blank all of you. When I get back in a year, you see the players I'm signing. I'm going to blow past the second apron.
8: No, I like that.
17: I'm going to make sure I get talent back here in LA because that's the only way you can do it is by spending all kinds of money. He clearly can. He's richest owner in the NBA. Go ahead, do it. I hope he does it.
8: Yeah, we talked a lot about this over the course of the night. Check out the podcast. Just real quick, it's like CBA must be really just ironclad that you can't take part of their money away because that would have been the most punitive. You had operated 70% of salary cap because of the circumvention.
17: Ballmer's now only worth a paltry $5 billion. Coming up next, my buddy Ben Maller. This is Fox Sports Radio.
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31: 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Down the line! One run scores! Here comes another! Flying around third base is the Jays.
30: You heard it on the Cardinals Radio Network. They held on 8-6 to beat the Dodgers in 10 innings. Austin Wells hit a 2-RBI single in the top of the 10th inning as the Yankees held on to defeat the Angels 6-3. The Tigers scored 5 runs in the 12th inning and held on to beat the Twins 11-6. The Astros blanked the White Sox 2-0, and the Brewers outscored the Cubs in Chicago 9-5. In tennis at the U.S. Open on the men's side, 2-seed Carlos Alcaraz dropped his first set, but won the next 3 to advance to the third round. I'm Monty Bolaños.
0: Roll it, please.
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4: From the bully pulpit for many years, and it is never truer than right now. Say it with me now, kids. It is hip to clip. Welcome in the beginning of another night of the Ben Maller Show. We are in the air everywhere. Our constituents, as we are, your gateway to imagination, coast to coast, border to border, and beyond, on the vast and bluntly powerful microphones of FSR emanating live.
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4: Guaranteed human. That's the slogan, anyway, from the world-famous Fox Sports Radio studios, where Alf, the alien opiner, Ferg Dog, and Maller Prop Guy demand a blowtorch of hot takes. So I've been told by many people today, my phone was very active, and I have been told that I must lead with this story. And I was really debating. I thought, well, there's so many great stories going on in sports, and I have full editorial control doing the overnight show to figure out what I want to talk about. If I was doing a daytime show, I'd have to do like the same boring topics. But at night, we have freedom. And so I was like, oh, you know, I can talk about, yeah, we're free. We don't get paid, but we're free. You know, we do get paid, but not as much as the daytime people. So it's a give and take. Life's all about give and take. So it turns out, though, I will give the people what they want. The customer is always right. So our lead this hour is from Pro Bouncy Ball. Oh, why are you talking about basketball? Oh, no, not again, Maller. Yeah. Well, I was in the lab minding my own business, working on some things. My phone was on airplane mode so I could have laser-like focus on future content opportunities. And then all of a sudden, I turned my phone out of airplane mode and woo, boo, boo. Just like that, over and over and over, and my phone starts blowing up.
7: You've got a message.
4: I thought, boy, I'm very popular. All of a sudden, I mean, what did I do? Did I say something on the show last night that got me in trouble? I was like, no, I didn't really do anything that interesting, kind of boring. And then, then I figured somebody had died. You know, that's usually what happens. I recall the day that Kobe Bryant died, that my phone blew up. I was like, oh, my God, what had happened? Or maybe we were going to war, some kind of war. No. I assume you've heard by now, but perhaps not. Maybe you live in a van down by the river. So the NBA, after a story popped up a couple weeks ago saying that there would be no real punishment, and that is what we had heard all along, that the NBA was very concerned about opening up Pandora's box. Well, it turned out that the NBA, in the end, decided to do the old switcheroo, the crazy Ivan, and they went full mollywop. They mollywopped the good ship clip with penalties for, they're calling it salary cap circumvention, which is just money under the table and all that. They claim they found a pattern of misconduct and multiple significant rules violations involving the claw. Kawhi Leonard. Now, I did look at the CompuBox stats now that the fight is over. And if you look at the CompuBox stats, power punches, 30 $5 million fine. And not one, not two, not three, not four, but five first-round picks stripped away from 2029 to 2033, which seems like that's a long way away, but it's not. And the owner, Steve Ballmer, was suspended for 1 year for helping Kawhi Leonard obtain extra income. The president of the Clippers, if you've never heard of, Jillian Zucker, she received a 1 year unpaid suspension, so I guess she's going to have to get a job at Whataburger for misconduct and misleading investigators. Then you had Lawrence Frank, who's very frank, the general manager, suspended for not one, not two, not three, not four, not five, 6 months without pay. So he'll have to get a job at Wiener Schnitzel. Kawhi Leonard has to pay back $700,000 of improper expenses and outside income arrangements. And Kawhi's old business manager, Uncle Dennis, if I'm reading this right, was banned from the NBA for not one, not two, not three, not four, 5 years. The Clippers facing 5 years of compliance monitoring, which is like probation, I believe. I think that's the proper way to look at that. So it's a good jumping off point. Let us discuss the question. Is this the full death penalty for the Clipper franchise, as so many are saying on social media? It's turn at the lights. The party's over. Yeah. So I've got Mystery Box, Dos Equis, and Typhoid Mary. And we will combine all of these things together, and we are going to go bippity-boppity is what we're going to do. So, A, stunningly, after looking at all the different variables, this is actually not capital punishment. I'm going to take the shock value away. I have an unpopular opinion here. To the Dingleberries, it looks like the NBA just dropped a neutron bomb on the Clippers, and they need to rebuild the L.A. Memorial Sports Arena, the mausoleum, and go back and play in that dump, which is now a soccer stadium. But, you know what that means, after a full deliberation of the available information, what is it really? All right, so take a couple steps back. It's a giant invoice. A lot of money you got to pay out. Some executives and the owner are going to spend some time in the penalty box. And you lost five future scratcher tickets. They vanish off into thin air. So I wrote down on my scorecard after looking at the CompuBox stats, whoop-dee-damn-do. That's what I wrote down. I don't care about money. It's not my money. Steve Ballmer, I would imagine when he's making his avocado toast for breakfast each morning, he loses $30 million, so it's not that big a deal. You suspend Ballmer for 1 year, and you talk about, well, that's really punishment. I've never watched a game because of the owner. Now, as a talk show host, I love guys like Jerry Jones because they make my life easier. Do I watch a sporting event to see a rich guy, a robber baron, sitting in his nice front row seat or up in the luxury box to watch the game? No, I don't care about that. Why do I care about that? I don't know those people. I don't roll in those circles. And is it really punishment? Because Ballmer, he's going to just watch the Clipper games from his mega yacht somewhere out in the Atlantic or the Pacific and spare me the funeral procession over the five first-round picks. If I tell you all the people that email me, listen, I understand. I do the same thing. I love Schadenfreude. It is so much fun. I'm glad you're enjoying it, too. It's great, right? Schadenfreude is wonderful. You dance on the grave of the Clippers. And you seem to think, based on the feedback from the people that harass me on the email bag, that five first-round draft picks is just the worst of the worst, right? And this is a pet peeve of mine. Draft pick worship is LT, it's loser think, disguised as some kind of higher level fandom. It's part of the analytics culture. You think every draft pick is going to turn out to be great. The NBA draft is three-card Monty in expensive suits. It is an annual infomercial the NBA puts out every June where most of the merchandise does not work as advertised. Everybody loves the mystery box. What's in the box? It might contain the next superstar. Of course, it's just some former Duke player. And usually it contains a guy who will be playing in Turkey 3 years later or getting hemorrhoids at the end of the bench. So my advice here, listen, it's not great, but you're in L.A. and you play for in a top-notch arena. They're not taking away your urinals. The Clippers still lead the NBA. If you want to take a whiz, there's nowhere you'd rather go to take a whiz than the Clipper game. All right, yeah, and that's very important. You know, us men, you get older, you got to take a lot of pees. And so you go to the Clipper game, and the NBA said you can keep all your urinals. Every urinal cake stays at the Clipper Arena, the Clip Joint. It's a wonderful thing. That's one of the, but players want to play in L.A. The Lakers are boring, and they're old, and they've got their own issues. They're going to court soon with Jeannie Buss and that whole thing, and then they had that one-year ownership of Mark Walter. I would say I'd much rather play for Steve Ballmer, who's willing to pay me under the table, allegedly. I don't have to say allegedly anymore. I'd much rather play for that. Play for that guy. I've been waiting my entire adult life. I started in radio when I was 19. I'm getting older. I'm waiting for one of my bosses to want to pay me under the table. For some reason, they all have great morals when it comes to my contract. I don't understand why, right? So again, the advice of the Clippers is go out, find some diamonds in the rough, find the hidden gems, develop players. Like, oh, we can only find players in the draft. And the Clippers haven't had many draft picks anyway for years, and I love it. I can't stand the draft. I hate it. I hate it. I hate it. I hate it. I hate the draft. I'm yelling from atop the mountain. I hate the draft. I'm happy they don't have draft picks. Stop clutching your precious, stupid, lame draft capital like it's some kind of sacred artifact from back in the old days. Now, page two. Keeping the theme of the hour going here, now it gets good. Now it gets good. The question, what happens next for Steve Ballmer's Clippers? So if you think, as the NBA, if you think that this thing is just O-V-E-R, over,

video game in the arcade. Rampage is what we're talking about. You don't humiliate one of the richest men in America. Last I checked, he was the seventh richest person in America. He's in the same table. He's at the same table with Jeff Bezos and Elon Musk and people like that. And so you don't do what the NBA did and then expect him, Ballmer, to send Adam Silver a box of truffles. I don't believe that's going to happen. So Ballmer's probably sitting on his mega yacht drinking a Dos Equis right now because he became the most interesting man in basketball. I don't always circumvent the salary cap, but when I do, I prefer Kawhi. Ah, see, the commercial writes itself. Now, you know the old advice about not tickling a sleeping dragon, right? We've all heard that somewhere along the way in some kind of fairy tale. So the NBA walked into the cave. They went to the back left-hand side of the cave, not the right, because there was nothing right. They went to the left-hand side of the cave, okay? So they walked in, and there was a fork in the cave. They could have gone right. There's nothing right. So they went left. They walked over to the left in the cave, okay? You got the picture in your head? So they walked over to the left. They're in the cave, and they, for some reason, Adam Silver, one of the reptilians, was holding a feather duster in one hand, and then he poked the fire-breathing dragon with the other and then used the feather duster. So that means now Steve Ballmer can now go full Al Davis. He's already got an army of lawyers. Sue, a boy named Sue. Sue everybody. Release the Kraken. And I'm not talking about the hockey team in Seattle. And turn litigation into recreational activity. He's got ammunition. If the league, and this was the story that came out a couple weeks ago, and obviously came from the Clippers based on what we know now, but that laid out his defense plan, that the league previously had allowed endorsement relationships involving players and companies, and they'd already set the precedent, and that allowed sponsors to pay players, and so that's their argument. Now, whether that's true or not, I don't know, and you don't know, and I do know who's going to win the lawyers here. This becomes Disneyland's Haunted Mansion. Because if you think Kawhi Leonard was the only player getting money under the table, well, you're in for a rude welcome to Realityville. Because this has been going on for the top 1% to 2% of players now for a while. Does that mean it is as deep as Kawhi Leonard? Maybe not. It doesn't mean that it's not against the bylaws of the NBA. And so it's like the Haunted Mansion. Every time you think the ride is over, another skeleton pops out to do a dance right there out of the closet. So forget Lob City. That was years ago. The Clippers are now this generation of what, the off-court bad boys, move over Dennis Rodman, Rick Mahorn, and those old school Pistons from back in the day. The Clippers are now an outlaw franchise. And the NBA, they wanted them wearing a scarlet letter, and instead it handed them a leather jacket and gave Steve Ballmer the villain origin story that a nerdy older gentleman has been dying to get. So Steve Ballmer, this is still not the craziest thing that's happened to Ballmer. The all-time gold standard remains Steve Ballmer in 07, almost 20 years ago, getting on stage in front of a bunch of Microsoft employees and saying, no one's going to buy the iPhone. Yeah, that did not go so well. All right, last word here. So we must put a bow on what has been a wild day in the NBA. So the question, who ends up with a sweetheart deal in this NBA punishment of the Clippers and all the draft picks and the fines and the suspensions, and we'll see if all this stuff holds up. Well, there's only one acceptable answer here, and it's Kawhi Leonard. Kawhi Leonard gets the ultimate all-inclusive package, and it's not even particularly close, because if my math is right here, he pays $700,000 in fine. And he pocketed, some reports say, $2 to $3 million. Who knows what he actually got? So let's say it's $2 million. So he has to pay $700,000. Using Maller math, that would mean he ended up benefiting $1.3 million. Or even if it's only $1.3 million, he made $600,000.

0: $1,000 of extra money. And more importantly, he gets the Altuve package. You know how Rob Manfred, the spineless, gutless commissioner of Major League Baseball, refused to punish Altuve? Hey, ump, check him for the buzzer, the cheating a-holes. Well, Kawhi Leonard, no suspension. And much like George Springer of the cheating a-holes, Kawhi leaves the country on the transfer portal and is expected to return to Toronto like Caesar coming home from battle. And you talk about falling upward, right? Kawhi is the Typhoid Mary of the NBA. He is. I've determined he's the Typhoid Mary of the NBA. Everything looks fine on the outside. Kawhi, when he plays pretty well, right? So he looks perfectly fine. And la, la, la, la, la, la, zippity-doo-da, zippity-day. And yet everywhere the man goes, he leaves and there's another outbreak of the bubonic plague. I remember when in San Antonio he held a wildcat strike. He didn't want to play for the Spurs, and the fans hated him. And then he went off to Toronto and he won a championship, so everyone loved him. And I remember videos online of fans burning his jersey when he went off to play for the Clippers. And now we have the Clipper experience. The one common denominator is Kawhi Leonard. And if some of those draft picks are not restored, this becomes the single greatest hustle of our time. Now, I don't really care much about draft picks. However, Kawhi Leonard will have helped either directly or indirectly costing the Clippers 10 first-round draft picks, a couple of pick swaps, two-time MVP Shai Gilgeous-Alexander, who the late Jerry West wanted to keep, had an idea to be pretty good, and the Thunder said, well, we got to get him if you want Paul George, and they tried to convince Kawhi Leonard and Uncle Dennis that, hey, we should hold on to this guy. He's pretty good. No, no, I'm not going there unless I get Paul George. Well, Paul George can't play. Well, I'm not going to the Clippers unless I get Paul George. But Kawhi, trust me, he's not that good. He wants to play. He's a bad guy. Okay, I want to play with him. Okay, fine. We'll trade SGA. That makes sense. Okay, how'd that work out? Danilo Gallinari, who cares about that? And then all the fines and the suspensions. It's a hot stew. And let's not forget, though. Forget all the picks. I don't really care about those. 7 years of lazy river load management theater. He averaged, Kawhi Leonard, just 47 games a season. Right? And is very responsible for me disliking basketball. I used to love the NBA. I went to, over the years, probably thousands of basketball games in my life. I really only care about it for the playoffs. That's about it. And stories like this. And a lot of that is Kawhi. Just doesn't care about basketball playing, and it's just a bad situation. And he came to the Clippers, and coming home, and all that, and everyone was all excited, and he leaves, and it's like a super fun sight as he exits. And yet somehow he walks away with essentially a parking ticket. That's it. That is some serious skullduggery by Kawhi Leonard. It really is. It is the Ben Maller Show. That's what this really is. If you would like to comment on any of this, you can give us a buzz right now. 877-99 on Fox. 877-996-6369 if you'd like to be part of the live radio show. Coming up later on the overnight, we've got this hour, the Who Am I game. Next hour, we'll have the instant trivia Maller to the third degree. The riddle of the day. The riddle of the day comes up in hour number 3. You'll be gone by then. We'll also have Ask Ben, and that's guaranteed human answers to guaranteed human questions, at least as far as we can tell, because who knows? A lot of that stuff on the social media is fake. But we'll have Ask Ben in hour 3, and then later on hour 4, I believe it, 4 hours of talk radio live overnight. And save overnight talk radio before they take it away from you. Fact or fiction will be coming your way in hour number 4. So we'll get to all that. But straight ahead, the angry letter. If you want to chime in on this, and I have a feeling it will not be that difficult to have many people yelling and screaming with pitchforks. 877-99 on Fox, on X, at Ben Maller. The angry letter. We'll get to that, and we will do it next. However, It is time now. You know what time it is. It's time for some sweet-smelling bull. Weeble! It's the A-Block. What hour is it?
1: Number one.
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11: Did you see that, like, a part of the Dan Quinn, he's trying to change the culture with the Manders? And so a part of the mission there, or his strategy, was they had a spelling bee. He made the Manders have a spelling bee this year.
12: What?
11: Yeah.
12: What did that... What culture are you trying to change?
11: It's camaraderie. It's a team building activity, Andy.
12: A spelling bee?
11: Yes.
12: You sure? Because I'm going to tell you how I'm going to approach that if we ever have a station spelling bee.
11: Yeah.
12: Kevin Shockey.
11: You don't think you could pull it off?
12: I'm purposely throwing the match so I don't have to do any more.
11: Let me give you one of the words from the Mander spelling bee, and you let me know if you can get it. Miscellaneous.
12: Yeah, probably not. Miscellaneous.
11: Ooh.
12: So close.
11: You needed to elaborate further and put in an E.
12: Where?
11: Miscellaneous.
12: Oh, okay.
11: Miscellaneous, not miscellaneous.
12: Well.
11: It's my fourth grade teacher. Miscellaneous.
12: Your old nickname if you're not careful.
11: That was Bud Black talked about old miscellaneous a couple of times, I think.
1: Diarrhea.
12: You pause at the wrong time. That really changes into something else.
11: There it is. That was one of Brett Kern's punts, the miscellaneous.
12: Do not see that's where you don't want me putting the A in or the E in.
11: That was the play they called on the butt fumble. That was where Mark Sanchez went wrong. Like a missile directly into that.
12: Right. Sure.
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0: The Ben Maller Show on Fox Sports Radio. It's an old school kind of vibe. As we hang out together, big story everyone's yapping about here, the People's Team, the Clippers. Everyone wishes they had a boss like Steve Ballmer. Man, pay you money under the table. That's the way to go. Can all bosses be more like Steve Ballmer? Well, the Clips got dinged by the NBA. I don't think this is as big a deal as everyone's making it out to be. I don't really care about the draft picks. It's not my money. But we're reacting to that. 877-99 on Fox. That's 877-996-6369. If you'd like to be part of the live radio show, you can also hit us up on the X machine and send your comments in care of at Ben Maller. Also, don't forget, hour three, it's Ask Ben, hashtag Ask Ben. Very original. That'll be coming up in hour number three. You can say hello to La Reina, the corn dog of the show right there. Say hello to her.
1: Hi, Bill.
0: Don't talk to me. FSR Tech Queen and Coop a Loop. Available right over there to the right. It's out of Coop at a Bronco Fan. That's a Bronco Fan. Your comments can and will be used against you in the court of sports radio. So please, please act accordingly. All right, coming up, we'll get to the angry letter. The angry letter, which I always enjoy. There's the famous story about Abraham Lincoln back in the day, and he had a drawer on his desk back in the day where he would keep his angry letters. And it's a famous story that's been told. I don't know how many people know about it these days, because I don't think they're teaching this much anymore in school. But I learned about it, I thought it was good. So, well, I'll tell you more about it in a minute. I don't need to give it away right now, but we'll get to that story. The angry letter. Watch out for the angry letter, because it's apparently back in vogue. It's back in style. So we'll get to that. We'll take your calls as well at 877-99 on Fox. And I'm sure the comments here are going to be very civil, level-headed, and not emotional. Not emotional. Jason writes in. He says, Ballmer got fleeced like he was Maller running the Clipper franchise. He'll win in the end. He'll win in the end. And it's to the point where I'm telling you, if this goes the way it's headed, unless the NBA bows down and gives some picks back and lowers the fine, which is unlikely, it's not out of the realm of possibility. Ballmer will get to the point with Adam Silver where they wish they had just kept Donald Sterling as the owner of the Clippers. Yeah. Ferg Dog writes in, he says, did you hear your buddy David Vasse made a bet that if the Dodgers didn't win, he'd walk home from Dodger Stadium? Do you think he'll be a man of his word and pay off the bet like you always do, or will he weasel out of it? Yeah, so I'll tell you what Vasse is going to do. You know, he's a bit of a snake. You know, hangs out with his buddy there, Blake Snell. So Vasse will probably put a tent in the parking lot at Dodger Stadium and say that he's homeless and that's where he's sleeping. So I wouldn't put that past him there. Yeah, and I did pay off, as you know, my Rocky Mountain Oysters bet. Years ago, Ferg Dog, before you were listening, there was a famous bet to walk to Tucson, Arizona. There was this basketball coach named Lute Olson and the Arizona Wildcats. And
2: weaseled out of that one, too.
0: No, I did not. There was a game. Arizona was up by a gazillion points with a few minutes to go against the Fighting Illini, and they somehow blew the game. And I had said I would walk to Tucson, and I had everything mapped out. I knew exactly what roads I would take to walk from L.A. to Tucson, Arizona. And then I was told by management, the great late Andrew Ashwood, may he rest in peace, that I would not make it out of my home, certainly wouldn't make it to Riverside or San Bernardino, and that I would die. So they chose to not have me do that. Yeah.
2: Convenient that the person that can validate this story is no longer with us.
0: Well, I wish he was alive, but he was a great boss, but he's unfortunately crossed over the pearly gates. He's having a cup of coffee with Jeannie in Medford right now. Late night drug tester writes in, says, this is the second time Adam Silver stood up to the Clippers ownership. If he was this tough on the players, there wouldn't be tanking or load management. That is true. How come Adam Silver has no balls, no hair on his chest or his head, and then when it comes to the Clippers, oh yeah, he's throwing the Thor's hammer down. What's up with that? Nostradinus writes in from a team that had their fluke championship run last year. He says, L.A. sports fans should be less concerned about the Clippers cheating. Oh, and cheating. I didn't cheat anybody. And fully concerned about the Rams breaking the bank for an over-the-hill former player who's going to be injured most of the season. But you can tell the sound, the tone of that writing by Nostradinus. That is a man who is scared. That is the tone of someone who knows it's all over. It's all over. And the Seahawks are going to need an actual 12th man on the field, like a player, a 12th player to stop that Ram juggernaut. Yeah, that's true. Nature Boy used AI and says the Justin Cooper version of the most interesting man. There you go. Mark the Walker, he's wandering around Rochester. And he says, top-notch opening monologue, Ben. Also, in light of the earth-shattering news that the Rams have 11 captains, I'd like to break the equally huge story that my local Taco Bell recently switched from two-ply to one-ply toilet paper. More details as they become available. Thank you for that, Mark the Walker there. And I love the fact that that monologue resonated with you where it's still in the back of your head. Still in the back of your head, Mark, that 11 captains on the L.A. Rams that was brought up on this show by request. By request. I'm pretty easy. I get a lot of messages. I don't write back to hardly anybody, but I do check the messages often, and that was a popular message. So take that. What do we got here? Let's see. Rob says Ballmer and the Clippers getting it handed to them. And even though they own L.A., a tough day. Well, it's not. You know, they do own L.A. They got the better arena. They got all those urinal cakes over there at in the hood in Inglewood. So that's true. And it's fine. Just don't have any draft picks, which who cares? Who cares? There you go. Somebody I've never heard of who appears to be a burner account. Should I even bother reading this? They have 3 followers. I don't know. I won't read that. Spock's Weed writes in. Says we need a Ben Maller financial poop report for Steve Ballmer. Get an intern to get the stat. Figure out mine. It's at 0.856 for a 3-minute bathroom break. Calling Stuart Varney. Yeah. Get him online. We'll get him on right now. Kyle writes in, says Kawhi is free and clear to play for the Raptors. Toronto is hyped. Well, he'll be great for those 37 games that he plays or whatever. He'll be really... really, really good for those 37 games. All right, let's go to the phones. And eeny, meeny, miny, moe. Let's say hello to... who should we start with? Let's go to Andrew, who's in Bakersfield. Hello, Andrew. Welcome.
1: Hello, Ben. Are you ready for the lob? How are you?
0: Do you care?
1: If you were any better. Okay, so you're, as a Clipper fan, possibly, you're muddling the waters here. You said that they woke up a sleeping dragon in Steve Ballmer and that he's just going to sue and keep suing. And then you mentioned the other people that may have done the same type of thing.
0: Yeah.
1: But that doesn't change the ground that the NBA has to punish Silver. He can't just say...
0: It does, and here's why. Because... Steve Ballmer has no reason to keep that stuff a secret now. He can say, you know, there's rumors on the internet about Jalen Brunson getting payment. Does that tarnish the Knicks championship? I don't know if he did. There's rumors the Lakers have been up to some funny business over the years. So if you start naming names and then the NBA, there'll be no draft, which I'm all for. Just get all the draft picks. Everyone loses their draft picks except like Sacramento because they don't have enough money to pay people to go to Sacramento. And everyone, just get rid of everything. Get rid of the draft. And that's it. You've now changed the precedent, so I'm all for it. But hey, it's great for my business. I've got years and years of Maller monologues about lawsuits that this lawsuit and Steve Ballmer and dragged through the legal system and appeals and going to higher courts. And I'm there for it. I think this is wonderful. I'm always looking for content, and this is going to be a great content story. So from my perspective, from a business perspective, it's great for what I do.
1: But Ballmer can't say, yeah, but they did it too. Good job, Mr. Silver. Thanks, Ben.
0: Let's say hello to, who do we have next? Let's see here. Eeny, meeny, miny, mo. Let's go to Robert, who's in La La Land somewhere. Hello, Robert. What's going on? You're on the Ben Maller Show on Fox. Hello, Robert. Welcome.
3: Hey, Ben. First time, long time. I got to say, as a Clipper fan, I need to be talked off a ledge. This is crazy that a cancer that, you know, gets paid under the table makes us trade for Paul George, and neither one of them can play a full season. Then we lose all our draft picks, and the minute we get a draft pick better than Michael Candy, we end up trading him away for this piece of garbage named Paul George. Honestly, I feel like this happened so Ballmer can move the team to Seattle.
0: No, no, he's not moving the team to Seattle. They're going to get an expansion team in the next couple of years. You don't have to worry about that. So you just got to look at it this way. Just look at it this way. Just say, hey, this is going to be like the old Clippers, you know, where they had, you know, guys that weren't very good, like Ola Candy and, you know, Darius Miles was all hype. He wasn't all that good. And, Chris Wilcox. Chris Kamen.
3: Chris Kamen should have his jersey retired, actually.
0: Well, let's not get crazy. Maybe at Central Michigan, possibly, but not. Let's not get crazy here. But you just got to look at it like it's back in those days where they just drafted a bunch of turds. And so just think those five picks would have been fail picks. Most first-round picks don't work out anyway. They don't. So that's just another failed pick, and now they really need this guy, Keaton Wagler, who they drafted this year from the Pacer pick. They need him to be really good, and if he's really good, that'll be a foundational player for them, and they're going to have to figure some stuff out. But I don't like the draft. I'm not bummed out by it. Now, I didn't see the fine print. Can they still acquire draft picks? Like, if they lost their draft picks, but if, like, this trade for Kawhi Leonard happens, they end up getting some first-round draft picks. Can they keep those or they can't have those? I don't know how that works. Or here's what the other thing you do. You could just trade up and get like the 30, you know, the first pick of the second round, which would be a first-round pick, because if there's only, you know, take away a pick by the Clippers, then there's one less pick in the first round. So you can circumvent it that way. Just make sure to trade for the top pick in the second round. It is the Ben Maller Show. We'll get to that angry letter story. Here's the Who Am I game. The Giants, Rafael Devers, playing on a terrible team. Devers became the second MLB player in the modern era to homer and draw multiple walks in three straight games. The other player to do it was me. Again, the Gigantes, Rafael Devers, became the second MLB player in the modern era to homer and draw multiple walks in three straight games. The other was me. Who am I? That's the question. The answer. We'll get to it, and we will do it next. However, it is the B Block. What hour is it? Let's find out right now. Here we go.
4: Number one.
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8: Joe Sakic. Joe, thank you for joining us. How are you doing this morning?
9: I'm doing great. How about you guys?
10: Doing great. Have you ever had more of a no-brainer situation than what you just went through with Cale Makar and getting this deal done?
9: Well, yeah. When we had Nathan came up a few years ago.
10: Okay. So it's, equal.
9: So, yeah. I mean, and those are the type of guys that basically write their own ticket because they deserve it. And we are just really excited that Cale. I mean, we both sides never wavered off 8 years. We wanted the commitment. He wanted the commitment, and so having that definitely helped the process.
8: Was there a negotiation, or was it just kind of like say the number and then I'll sign the paper?
9: No, I mean, yeah, there's a negotiation, but when you have two sides that want to get something done and are on the same page, it's going to get done. I mean, we've probably started mid-July, really focusing on it, and you see the numbers come in, and once the other contracts came in, we knew where it was heading, and I just think the two sides wanted to get it done and wanted the 8 years, and for us, it's a huge number, but it's a number that we're excited to be paying. Cale, he's worth every penny, and we have him for the next 9 years. He'll finish his career in Colorado, which was always the goal, and it's an exciting day for our organization and obviously the fans and the city. We got to watch one of the best defensemen ever play the game. You can really say that right now. And so we're lucky to have him here for the next 9 years. It's going to be a thrill to watch him wear the Avalanche uniform.
10: Hey, I was going to ask you real quick, since we have you here, about last weekend and in the Avs alumni game. How much fun was that whole weekend, and how much fun was it finally getting back with your former line mates and everything else?
9: We had a great time. I mean, we're all probably a little nervous that we, you don't want to turn and fall down, which probably almost happened. It happened a few times to me where I'd be like, whoop, can't do what I thought I could do. but it was great. It's always great to get back with the guys. And just us being on the ice again, we had a blast, and all of us are the same. We're like, woof. It was a tough night, tough next morning for sure on the body, but it was a blast. I mean, just getting the guys together in the dressing room, you reminisce. It's like your kids again. Like, you don't have to even see each other for 20 years, and the minute you get back together, it's almost like you were just back to being teammates 20 years prior, trying to win a Stanley Cup, and here we were at the having a great time on the ice. So it's an awesome weekend.
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11: Tuesday night was a banger at Rooftop Social in Rhino for our Rock Paper Tickets tournament to send a lucky listener off to the Broncos season opener in Kansas City September 14th.
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16: This is Jake. 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Thank you.

0: 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It's a little thing we call the Fifth Hour Podcast. This Friday, we'll have the post-game recap on the epic Maller meet and greet in Lost Wages, Nevada. 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That is a spinoff of this show. 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So check out the Fifth Hour Podcast every single weekend. Thank you, thank you, thank you. We will pay off the Who Am I game in a moment. I did want to mention this. I did a little rant earlier about the angry letter, the lost art of the unsent angry letter. And Abraham Lincoln, when he felt like he wanted to rip someone a new one, he would compose what he called a hot letter. And he'd put all the anger, all the nasty things you could say about another human being. And he'd write them all out, and then he'd put them aside until he calmed down. And then he'd write, never sent, never signed. And he had in a drawer in his desk, he left all these unsent angry letters to people. Well, the Clippers, they decided to click send on their angry letter. They sent out a public note slamming Adam Silver for violating his promises for due process and fundamental fairness. It says Steve Ballmer spent nearly $50 million in legal fees, paying lawyers at the behest of the NBA, produced 30,000-plus documents, supplied 20-plus witnesses, 30 interviews. Clippers claim thousands of employee hours. I mean, this is a very long letter, a lot of detail there, and very angry letter. And I enjoyed reading it, and I look forward to the coming litigation, which will be dropping here soon. Here's the Who Am I game. The Gigantes, Rafael Devers. I hope you like San Francisco. Good weather. Well, not great weather, but good ballpark and nice place to live and a terrible baseball team. The Giants, Rafael Devers, became the second MLB player in the modern era to homer and draw multiple walks in three straight games. The other was me. Who am I? That is the question. What is the answer? Rod, the ambassador of Bakersfield, going Barry Bonds. Kyrie Irving from Femi, the top Uber Eats driver there in Minnesota. Who else do we have? Page down. Alf, the alien opiner, going with Fergie Dog, available in New England. Oh, look at that. David got this right. Bad job by him, obviously cheating. Rob, the goat man from Robbie, the Mariner fan. Luke Appling from Eek in Roseville, Minnesota. Lucky Tony from Maller Prop Guy. Look at Lucky Tony, lean and mean, man. My guy, Lucky Tony. Bears. What else do we have? Benchwarmer Rob Lertzema from Curmudgeon Wayne in Duluth. Tony Fernandez, great player. The late Tony Fernandez from James. Who else do we have? Bernie Fratto on sabbatical from Larry D. George the Animal Steel from Los Gringos. I met him, by the way. Good, nice man. Do you have an answer, Lorena? Please.
1: I'm going with Stanley Allnuts.
0: Lorena, you sound really healthy. You got that sexy voice. man, just a man killer. No, the correct answer would be none other than Ted Williams. Teddy Ball Game in 1954. The old Red Sox.
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1: I asked you this question earlier. Is there anybody in sports that reaches the, what I think we call the Dolly Parton level of 100% approval rating? Just beloved across the board.
2: Let's hear it, people. 303-504-0925. Nate has asked this to a few people in break, and none of us can come up with anyone that's started and finished beloved. Yeah. Everybody has a hiccup. Michael Jordan has got, well, frankly, Michael Jordan, I think, just coming off of The Last Dance,
1: yeah,
2: didn't do himself any favors.
1: Yeah.
2: People are like, God, I don't know if I really like that guy. You know what I mean?
1: Mm-hmm.
2: O.J. Simpson was a beloved actor and football player. I don't have to tell you how that story ended.
1: Yeah, do you remember Livestrong bracelets?
2: Yeah.
1: Yeah.
2: Yeah.
1: No, those were everywhere.
2: Lance Armstrong. That didn't end very well.
1: Mm-hmm.
2: There just seems to always be something. I felt like Brett Favre for a long time had some good things going. Then the stories about him came out in multiple fashions, whether it was with the Jets, there was some stuff still with the Packers, he had the pill addiction.
1: Tiger Woods
2: has had like a WWE heel turn in a lot of ways, is he not?
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0: 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Tuesday night was a banger at Rooftop Social in Rhino for our Rock Paper Tickets tournament to send a lucky listener off to the Broncos season opener in Kansas City September 14th.
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15: In baseball, Austin Wells came up big for the Yankees.
16: 1-2, the pitch to Wells. Swung on, bouncing ball right side. Phew! Goes into right field! Here comes Rosario! Here comes Cabby! Throws it to plate! Not in time! Austin Wells rings the bell, a two-run single here in the top of the 10th.
15: You heard it all on the Yankees radio network. They held on 6-3 to beat the Angels in Anaheim, while the Cardinals held on 8-6 to beat the Dodgers in 10 innings. And LA manager Dave Roberts told the media that shutting down Shohei Ohtani as a pitcher for the season is an option. The Brewers had a 9-5 win over the Cubs in Chicago, while the Astros blanked the White Sox 2-0. And in the NBA, the league has stripped the Clippers of five first-round draft picks and fined them $30 million for circumventing the salary cap. Additionally, they have suspended owner Steve Ballmer for 1 year. I'm Monty Bolaños.
17: Ladies and gentlemen,
18: this is the Ben Maller Show.
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1: Yeah, man.
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19: Well, it has been said over the years that many who go to Vegas do not end up winning. There is another example of that, a very prominent example of that. Welcome in the beginning of another hour of the Ben Maller Show. We are in the air everywhere. Just some ordinary people. Yeah, that's it. We're just on a journey into the world of words. A lot of words. We love our words. We certainly do. Coast to coast, border to border, and beyond on the vast and candidly powerful microphones of FSR emanating live from the climate as we undergo sports climate change on a nightly basis every hour. On the hour, guaranteed human from the world-famous Fox Sports Radio studios where Sean the Hood Guy, Jerome and Charleston, bring it home, Jerome, and Gunner from Minnesota. 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So our lead this hour, from Lost Wages, Nevada, a fine city. We had a great weekend in Vegas. Everyone's so kind there. Have a lot of loyal minions to the show that live in Vegas. Dante out there at the liquor store, though he's getting upgraded over to the Circa. He's going to have a job over there, and we're happy for Dante. And you got Big Balls Bob and Tammy in Vegas and all the others that I'm not naming right now, and they're yelling at me, "Hey, what about me, Maller?" All right, calm down. So the news out, the Raiders have made a decision. And that is our lead this hour. The Raiders officially naming the rotting carcass of Kirk Cousins as QB number one. And he will begin the season beating out the top pick in the 2026 NFL draft, Fernando Mendoza, as he will be sitting that one out. If you saw this or not, perhaps you missed it. Mendoza, all that hype, and I mentioned how embarrassing this was for Mendoza when he was not getting the first-team reps in training camp and how that was a joke. And, of course, the Raider fan base, some of them not the brightest, got very upset, and very emotional. And I get it, you know, you've been kicked in the ankles quite a bit over the years, and this is another kick in the ankles. Yeah, all that losing, all that tanking for this guy? Really? So first-year coach, y'all tell me this guy's a prodigy, Clint Kubiak, we'll see about that. Well, Kubiak said that Cousins played really good football and had a strong off-season in training camp and earned it. Of course, no one watches training camp or off-season workouts, so who cares about that? And playing really good football, under what measurement was he playing really good football? Anyway, it's all a good jumping off point. Let us discuss the question. What do you make? What do you make and what do you take away from the Raiders naming Kirk Cousins as their top QB over Fernando Mendoza? So Cousins gets that QB1 title. My observations, I've got Mega Mansion, Glen Ivy Hot Springs, and Mason Jar. And we'll put all of these things together, and we're going to turn on the chainsaw, is what we're going to do. So, number one. Let me be very clear for those of you in the back of the room. You ask me, what do you take away from the Raiders naming Kirk Cousins over Fernando Mendoza as the starting quarterback? This is a pure humiliation situation. for the Raiders. And there's no other way to look at this. No other way. Unless you're wearing your Raider onesie, that's it. And your little Raider sippy cup. You don't spend a year intentionally losing like the Raiders did last year, tanking a season away, to get the top pick in the draft, the number one overall pick, Fernando Mendoza, and then discover, well, wait a minute, assembly required. No, there's no assembly required with the top pick in the draft. You're supposed to be, Mendoza's supposed to be a plug and play. Apparently, the plug wasn't included. They bought it on Temu. They should have bought it on Amazon. Bad job by them. The Raiders just wasted a season of football to draft a developmental quarterback. And many of you seem perfectly fine with that, which tells me you're not that bright. I get it. I understand. You do not draft a project at number one. You don't do it. This is like buying the most expensive mega mansion so you can brag to all your friends. I'm telling you, the nicest mega mansion, the most bathrooms, the most bedrooms. It's got the biggest pool on the block. It's the greatest mega mansion. Everyone's impressed. They look at it like, oh, my God. And then you go in there and you realize, well, wait a minute. I need to call Roto-Rooter. Well, why do you need to call Roto-Rooter? Because the plumbing isn't hooked up. Well, why is the plumbing not hooked up? I don't know, but it looks nice on the outside. Remember Indiana's little run there to the title? You guys, even Jamarcus Russell started week one for the old Oakland Raiders. Do you understand that? This is how embarrassing. He's not even as good as Jamarcus Russell. Kirk Cousins won the job. That tells you infinitely more about Fernando Mendoza than it does about Kirk Cousins. The Raiders saying we're developing Mendoza is NFL code. It's a dog whistle for we really F this up and this guy isn't anywhere close to being ready and might never be ready. If 38-year-old Captain Kirk, I like the guy's career and all that, you know, has been good for business, sucking in every primetime game. The good thing about playing for the Raiders, you don't have to worry about primetime games very often. But Captain Kirk, at this point, after three stink bomb seasons, all right, the Vikings didn't want him back, Falcons kicked him out of town. In fact, the moment he got to Atlanta, they drafted a quarterback because they knew he couldn't play. And the better option in September is Kirk Cousins. And, okay, so Mendoza was overdrafted in April. That's what that means. That's it. All right, page two. We now move to the fast lane. College football. A new excerpt that several of you sent below the Mason-Dixon line my way. I think the book's called Lane Being Lane. So the excerpts of the book made their way around the interweb, and it details Lane Kiffin, his years at Alabama, when he was the Crimson Tide offensive coordinator for Nick Saban from 2014 to 2016. Now, a lot of this stuff popped up back in those days, but you know, time flies by, and it's hard to believe it's been this long, and yet it has. So Lane Kiffin's wife and kids remained in California, right? So his wife and kids were back in California. And let's just say Lane Kiffin decided he wanted to enjoy his life a little bit there in Tuscaloosa, and he enjoyed all the good bars in Tuscaloosa as the marriage went up and away. It went sideways there. So in the book, Nick Saban reportedly instructed one of the Alabama staffers to, quote, just keep him away, Lane Kiffin, away from the sorority girls. Former Alabama staffer and the great name Josh Booty, Mr. Booty, recalled that Lane Kiffin asked bar employees to introduce him to the hotties. It's, I think most men, they go into a bar, they where the hotties at. Now, one friend feared that Lane Kiffin was such an alcoholic that he would drink himself to death and recalled him crying over effing up his life. Now, this also, these excerpts of this book also revisit one of the great internet stories. Those of you that are too young or didn't pay attention to the internet back then, the legendary Joey Freshwater. One of my favorite characters in college football history, if you've never heard of Joey Freshwater, that is the alias that Lane Kiffin supposedly used. He denied it. I tend to think that there was a Joey Freshwater alias, not quite as good as Ron Mexico, my favorite Atlanta Falcon quarterback, the great Ron Mexico. Anyway. All right, question. How suspicious is the timing of these Lane Kiffin stories right before college football and the first real opportunity for Lane Kiffin to show the world what he's like at LSU? And then eventually LSU plays Ole Miss here shortly. So how suspicious is the timing on this? So I looked at the Maller scorecard, and this is what's called a CM situation, calculated madness. And I do believe, based on circumstantial evidence, that this is a payback situation from Ole Miss with a dish best served, piping hot in Vanity Fair, because this story's out of Vanity Fair. They ran a bunch of the excerpts of this upcoming Lane Kiffin book. And so it looks to me, based on what I'm seeing here, like they're reheating decade-old Joey Freshwater leftovers in a casserole in the microwave, and they're serving them up with an ice-cold smear beer, a frosty mug of character assassination for Lane Kiffin. And, yeah, these stories stem from Lane, the boozing era, on a booze cruise for Lane during his Alabama days, as we've talked about. But you do wonder how much Ole Miss helped roll down the manure wagon, pushing it downhill there. Is it true that jilted boosters of Ole Miss helped grease the skids to ensure that the mud arrived just as LSU begins the $90-plus million Lane Kiffin experience? Inquiring minds would like to know. So forget the mineral baths at Glen Ivy Hot Springs. Lane went directly to Club Mud. He went over to Club Mud. Kiffin claiming that he's been sober since 2020.

Chris Carr is urging the Southeastern Conference Commissioner, the SEC Commissioner Greg Sankey, to use, quote, all measures available, including suspending or removing LSU from the conference. If the Tigers do use former NFL players, the Attorney General in the state of Georgia is calling for the Southeastern Conference to excommunicate Louisiana State. Now, Carr threatened all legal means necessary, declaring, this is my favorite part, college athletes are for college athletes only. I'm sure he started laughing after that. Now, the dispute centers on the former Ole Miss players, Lane Kiffin's old guys, Daquan Wright and Xavier Harris, who joined the NFL for training camp and then said, well, I kind of want to go back. I'll go play for Lane. Now, a Louisiana judge did rule that the Southeastern Conference cannot punish schools for using these players who return after signing NFL contracts. Of course, this will be appealed and go to a higher court, and it'll go to likely a federal court. Now, the SEC penalties that they claim they're going to issue if you play one of these NFL guys is a half-season coaching suspension, fines worth 50% of the sport's annual budget, and a loss of conference voting rights, and also a partridge in a pear tree. So the question, which is more ridiculous? LSU campaigning to use former NFL players and apparently going to court with Lane Kiffin being the ringleader, or the Attorney General of Georgia trying to get LSU kicked out, threatening to kick LSU out of the Southeastern Conference? So this is all-encompassing Southern fried football at its absolute greatest. It's just different. Right? Deep fried in Looney Tunes batter. And here comes another political goober parachuting in from thousands of feet in the sky, screaming about protecting the integrity of college sports. And so is LSU and Coach Lane Kiffin really the great menace of Western civilization? At least they didn't use student athlete. They instead said college athletes or college athletics are for college athletes only. Of course, they're getting paid. It's semi-professional football. Now, what about Texas? There's a lineman, Cole Hudson, who returned for a fifth year after wearing NFL laundry. He was at rookie minicamp with the Browns and the Cowboys. And so I don't remember there being an emergency siren for that. I don't see that. The whole mason jar of moonshine is actually about the courts. It's not about the players. It's not about Lane Kiffin. It's about the courts. If LSU gets a judge to rule and confirm the original ruling that these players are eligible, the Southeastern Conference can go pound sand with a rubber mallet. All right, they can go try to dredge the ocean. It doesn't matter. Conference rule books, last I checked, and I'm never wrong about these things, do not supersede court orders. Understand? Okay, you do. So spare me the sanctimonious sermons. I don't like what LSU is doing and Lane Kiffin at all. I think it's rather silly. That said, if it is allowed by the court system, there's not much the SEC can do. And Georgia had a former player involved in they had a bunch of guys that were speed racing, and the most famous, the fatal streetcar accident. And I don't remember as many political grandstanding moments from people in Georgia over the sacred honor of playing on Saturday. So it's, of course, integrity based on the situation. In this case, it's just some political guy peacocking around and trying to get some attention, and obviously it worked because here we are talking about it on the radio. So, guilty as charged, clearly. Absolutely. All right, is the Ben Maller Show. If you'd like to be part of it, you can talk about the Cialotti, still want to yap about the Clippers. You didn't get in last hour. You can do that. The NBA slamming the Clips, losing a bunch of draft picks and fines and suspensions and all that stuff as they got to guzzle down their punishment with a spoonful of sugar. It's supercalifragilisticexpialidocious, unless it's not. 877-99 on Fox, also on X, at Ben Maller. That's at Ben Maller, if you'd like to be part of the program.

0: And straight ahead, it's a little Tiger time. It's a little Tiger time. And somebody who we thought would never, ever even get a taste of playing in the NFL again, well, it seems like they're getting at least a sampler of NFL life. We'll get to that. And we will do it next. However, it is a block party kind of a day. It's the A block, and let's see what hour it is right
1: now. Number two.
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6: Did you see that, like, a part of the Dan Quinn, he's trying to change the culture with the Manders. And so a part of the mission there or his strategy was they had a spelling bee. He made the Manders have a spelling bee this year.
11: What?
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11: What culture are you trying to train to change?
6: It's camaraderie. It's a team building activity, Andy.
11: A spelling bee?
6: Yes.
11: You sure? Because I'm going to tell you how I'm going to approach that if we ever have a station spelling bee.
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5: You don't think you could pull it off?
11: I'm purposely throwing the match so I don't have to do any more.
5: Let me give you one of the words from the Mander Spelling Bee, and you let me know if you can get it. Miscellaneous.
11: Yeah, probably not. Miscellaneous.
5: Ooh.
11: So close.
5: You needed to elaborate further and put in an E.
11: Where?
5: Miscellaneous.
11: Oh, okay.
5: Miscellaneous, not miscellaneous.
11: Well.
5: It's my fourth grade teacher. Miscellaneous.
11: Your old nickname if you're not careful.
5: That was Bud Black talked about old miscellaneous a couple of times, I think.
12: Diarrhea.
11: You pause at the wrong time. 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Changes into something
5: there,
11: else.
5: There it is. That was one of Brett Kern's punts, the miscellaneous.
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5: That was the play they called on the butt fumble. That was where Mark Sanchez went wrong. Like a missile directly into them.
11: Right. 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

0: show on Fox Sports Radio as we roll on through the overnight. Yapping about the failed number one pick. At this point, we do the show right now, and Fernando Mendoza, holy crap. How bad do you have to be not to beat out Kirk Cousins? Holy moly. Another debacle for Tom Brady. Can't say that, though. Tom Brady's the patron saint. 877-99 on Fox is the call-in number. You can also hit us up on the X Machine. Next hour is Ask Ban and Friends. Your questions, our answers. That's next hour on the program, so check that out. Send questions in right now at hashtag Ask Ben, or just be part of the conversation. See, the thing about it is, unlike some podcasts that's recorded at noon while guys are having lattes, like Kelsey and those guys, we're live. We're grinding away on the overnight is what we're doing. So you can be part of the show. You can't really do that on a pre-recorded broadcast. But if you're listening live, it's an advantage you have. At Ben Maller on X. You can also say hello to La Reina. It's right there. FSR Tech Queen.
1: Hi, Bill.
0: Lorena did not take the advice of raw garlic when you start feeling sick. She did not do that. And now she is suffering the effects of some kind of viral illness she has.
1: Do you want to hear me blow my nose?
0: I think I'm good. Oh. Although there are some guys who would probably pay for that, but I'm not one of those people. So I'm not. When Koopa Loop is here at A Bronco Fan. That's A Bronco Fan. If you'd like to be part of the show, say hello to him that way. And your comments can and will be used against you in the court of sports radio. So please, I beg of you, act appropriately. Because if not, it'll come back and bite you. And you don't want that. All right, we will get to the calls in a minute. Also, a little Tiger time for you. And what is that all about? Well, you're going to find out. I know, it's very exciting. What could that Tiger time be about? You have no idea. It's an amazing thing. I understand. All right, what do we have on the X Machine? Let's see here. I did see Supermarket Steve said that Shaquille O'Neal apparently said that when he went to the Lakers, they got him not one, not two, but three movie roles as part of his deal. Well, that's one example. There have been some other examples with the Lakers where some funny business happened. But listen, I think this just happens all the time in the NBA. And, you know, for some reason, because that little weasel podcast guy got all upset and made a note of that, they made a big deal. But we'll see. We'll see what comes of this. I'm looking forward to it. It's going to be a lot of fun. A lot of billable hours, the Clipper thing, lawsuits, up the wazoo, and that's always good for business. Discovery is a wonderful thing, and I cannot wait to see all that. Femi, the top Uber Eats driver in Minnesota, says, I will never forget the night in 2019 when the Kawhi trade to the Clippers was announced. Big Ben was invited as a guest by the Jason Smith Show. You were so excited like a giddy teenager. I don't know what you're talking about. I was totally professional. I have no idea what you're talking about. What else we have? The Baltimore Freeloader account writes in, says, I thought we might get a four-hour Clipper monologue tonight. Bad job by me missing hour one. I think Ballmer ever charged Uncle Dennis for a meal, and more importantly, to make up the financial loss, will he squeeze the media on food? I don't think that will. There's not enough media to make the money back. If there was, they would do it. Ryan in San Diego writes and says, when I heard the news about the Clippers today, Ryan in San Diego says, I just want to know who goofed. I've got to know. Well, that'd be Adam Silver. Is going to have the wrath of a fire-breathing dragon. And as much fun as you want to make of Steve Ballmer, at least he's not the whoever that woman is who bought the Padres. Holy crap. My God. Michael in Tulsa. Padres have had some bad owners. That seems like it's she's going to be right in the top five. Michael in Tulsa writes and says, Ben, my odds of College game day being in Oxford when LSU is at Mississippi on September 19th are just slightly lower than Anthony in Louisiana giving a shout out to his cousin Lorena or Marcel in Brooklyn and the Leprechaun not fighting. I don't know what you're talking about. How dare you? How dare you? There you are. All right. What else do we have here? Blah, blah, blah, blah, blah. Bozo, the district attorney, says Jacoby Brissett started over Drake May in May's rookie year. I think that sitting behind an experienced quarterback worked out pretty good, well, for May and the Patriots. Well, you're assuming the position, Bozo, because you're a Bozo, that Drake May would not have been good anyway. This is always the false assumption that one makes, that somehow sitting there and standing makes you a better player. That is a false assumption. It is a flaw in the human condition. That's the way it is there. Absolutely. Shay writes in, he says, at the intro of your show, where the people are cheering and probably standing up with a thunderous ovation and so excited when your show is beginning, he says, is that real? Yes, we have a studio audience, Shay. I know you're not that smart. I realize that. You're on the dumb side. But we have a studio audience, and they just decide to cheer every hour. It's very kind of them to do that. I do appreciate it. I mean, they don't have to do it. They decide they would like to do it. Let's take some phone calls now. Let's say hello, eeny, meeny, miny, mo. Let's say hello to Hollering James. Is Hollering James in the hospital, or is Hollering James out of the hospital? Inquiring minds would like to know. Hello, James.
2: They have released the beast. And no, he's not from the East. He's from the Midwest. Where it's the best.
0: We'd like to let all the affiliates know Hollering James is on the prowl. Hollering James is on the prowl.
2: And he has a new number for Tammy in Montana. If you want to take it down, Ben, you can give it to her, and she can call me personally.
0: I will. How about this? I'll have Coop get the number, and then if he does give it to me, sometimes I don't get the number. If he gives it to me, I will then pass it on to I will contact Tammy and send her the number. How about that? All right? Would that make
2: perfect.
0: You happy? Would that make you happy?
2: Happy. That makes you happy, and my hair is not nappy.
0: Okay.
2: Like
0: wonderful.
2: Louisiana, man. Hey, Ben,
0: how can we help you? What's going on with you?
2: I got a hot take. What do you think on the deal with the Minnesota Timberwolves and the Minnesota Vikings cutting Max Brausmer? Am I saying the name right? Is it Max?
0: No.
2: Mad Max? They put him on the practice squad. He might be in jeopardy of a job. And they kept a jersey that Tammy in Montana sent me. They kept J.J. McCarthy.
0: Yeah. Yeah, they did. Well, why would you care about the quarterback they got? He wasn't any good, so who cares? Brausmer sucked. It doesn't matter. You have plenty of quarterbacks that suck. You don't need another one that sucks.
2: Yeah, but either I don't think J.J. McCarthy. They should have given Brausmer a chance. They should have went with four quarterbacks.
0: Yeah, that's good. How many quarterbacks do you play at one time, James?
2: You play one quarterback at a time.
0: Okay. Okay. So if you play one quarterback at a time. You got to understand, Kyler is not a full quarterback. He's half a quarterback. Kyler Murray's half quarterback. He's half there, and then half is, you know, half the time his mind's worried about the latest video game, you know, whatever's out,
2: yeah,
0: Call of Duty. So
2: many video games. Hey, you know what? I think Lorena should get a video game on porn and have Kyler Murray play that.
0: What are you talking about?
2: Video games. Let me look at the video games I watch.
0: There's porn video games?
3: That's enough of James.
0: All right. Thank you, James. All right. Jeez. No, James, that's just a porn. That's not a video game. All right, let's go now to the top connoisseur of barbecue food. If you ever want to know where to eat, barbecue in Tucson, Arizona, at College Town in the desert southwest, you have to ask Mike in Tucson. Hello, Mike in Tucson. Welcome.
4: Hey, Ben, how you doing? All this Lane Kiffin talk reminds me of when Al Davis, you didn't want to draft DeMarcus Russell. He's a great quarterback. Get over it. But Mendoza's taking a lot of heat, man. But he did play with the ones, and I just think we're not the laughing stock of AFC West, Ben.
0: You just drafted a guy number one overall, and he couldn't beat out Kirk Cousins. See, that's a laughing stock.
4: Well, Ben, you took a load management day off last Thursday when I finally called in. It's been a while.
0: No, I did not take a load management. The company didn't get me a studio. We were supposed to do the show from Vegas. They didn't get me a studio. I couldn't. There were logistics there. Otherwise, I would have done the show. I'd fully prepared to do the show. No load management. That was power out of my control. I take it up with the company. I was ready to work. I was ready to go.
4: Well, Ben, okay, can we hear the Autumn Wind? You have the best voice, the Autumn Wind.
0: Lorena, can you, the customer's always right. Can you find the Autumn Wind is a Raider? Can you find that audio? Let's see if Lorena can find it here. And then we'll play.
1: Give me about 47 seconds.
0: All right, you'll have to fill 47 seconds. What is your favorite Lane Kiffin fired story? You have a favorite Lane Kiffin? I guess you're going with Al Davis when he had the news conference to explain how terrible a coach Lane Kiffin was. We now have it. Here we go. The Autumn
3: Wind is a pirate blustering in from sea. With a rollicking song, he sweeps along, swaggering boisterously. His face is weather-beaten. He wears a hooded sash with a silver hat about his head and a bristling black mustache.
0: That's pretty good, huh? Want me to keep going?
5: Yeah, go ahead, man. Keep going.
3: He growls as he storms the country, a villain big and bold. And the trees all shake and quiver and quake as he robs them of their gold. The Autumn Wind is a raider, pillaging just for fun. He'll knock you around and upside down and laugh when he's conquered and won!
4: So he was like,
0: "Strange about." What are you talking to someone else? I just played the stupid thing you wanted. What are you doing, Mike? Oh my God! All right, hang up on him. Holy God! What did he just got? He got bored. Wait a minute. Is he still there? He asked for this. Oh my God!
6: I hung up on him.
0: Has anyone had? I was just thinking about this. This just popped into my head. I'm going to workshop this right now. Has there ever been a coach in modern times that has had more legendary removals of jobs than Lane Kiffin? Like, I don't know. You remember, Coop, when he coached the Raiders? I know it's been a long time. You were a young lad in 07. But Lane Kiffin got let go, and there was a public prosecution by Al Davis. And it was a great. Lane accused him of insubordination, called him a flat-out liar. It was hilarious. Right? Al got up there at the whole overhead projector. It was great. And then when he was at Tennessee, he was fired, and there was a mob of people burning couches in the streets in Knoxville. They gathered around the complex, and the streets were barricaded. The students were blocking exits. There were small fires. It was like a demilitarized zone in Knoxville when Kiffin went off to USC. And then at SC, famously got fired on the tarmac. He got fired out of tarmac. The athletic director, Pat Hayden, told Kiffin he wanted to speak to him. When the team landed, I think they got smoked by Arizona State. They flew back to L.A. at like 3 in the morning, and he got fired in some room at LAX. And that was it. And then what happened at Ole Miss? So that's pretty good. That's got to be the greatest trio of either firings or I'm leaving in modern coaching. So impressive work by Lane Kiffin. It's the way to go. Almost as good as Dorko the comedian in Honolulu, who's back. Dorko's so popular now, he does all these comedy gigs, it's hard to get a hold of him. Hello, Dorko the comedian. Welcome.
7: Oh, my God, Ben. Hi, how are you?
0: How's the comedy, Dorko? You're doing a lot of gigs there, getting on stage, dominating.
7: Well, for a guy born with one testicle, it's pretty good. It's going well.
0: Congratulations. I'm thinking on you and John Kruk. Well, he was born with two, I think, but yeah.
7: I'm thinking on the Raiders. All you got to do is look at Mark Davis's haircut, and that's everything you need to know about who their starting QB is going to be.
0: Yeah, you think that's the sign from the heavens right there?
7: Yeah. So, how is Vegas, baby?
0: Oh, it was great. I was bummed out. I thought you might show up. I know Vegas is like a suburb of Honolulu, where they have all the commercials for come to Vegas and gamble and all that, but you didn't see Dorco, yeah, the comedian. We had a great time. Next year, you got to show up, Dorco, or we'll go to Hawaii. We'll do a Hawaiian aloha meet and greet in Honolulu somewhere.
7: Yeah, I was contemplating it. Vegas is considered the ninth island, but maybe, I don't know, when's the next one going to be? Another one this year, or we got to wait till 2027?
0: I'm not sure. It's hard to do them during football season. There's some chatter. We might do one more. We can do it in L.A. We can do one because Mad Jack wanted to do one in L.A., so we could do one in L.A. We need some time to promote it. It's likely the last one, but unless someone wants to step up and say, hey, I want to host it, and we can get you here and all that. So, but we'll let you know. You know, Dorco, we don't really promote these things, so, but we'll let you know. And next time we need jokes, Dorco. I demand jokes.
7: You know who to call. Hawaii's number one.
0: That's right. The top comic in all of Hawaii. The Dave Chappelle of Hawaii. Dave Chappelle's the top comic from Ohio, and Dorco's the top comic in Hawaii. So there it is. Time now for the Insta Trivia. We'll get to Mallory Third Degree. Here's the Insta Trivia. The Raiders, Fernando Mendoza, becomes the first number one overall quarterback drafted since blank not to start week one. It's been a minute. The Raiders, Fernando Mendoza, becoming the first top overall quarterback picked since blank not to start week one of the NFL season. That is the Insta Trivia. The answer, we'll get to it, and we will do it next. However, it is the B block, and what hour is it? Let's find out right now.
5: Number two.
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15: Joe Sakic. Joe, thank you for joining us. How are you doing this morning?
16: I'm doing great. How about you guys?
17: Doing great. Have you ever had more of a no-brainer situation than what you just went through with Cale Makar and getting this deal done?
16: Well, yeah. When we had Nathan came up a few years ago.
17: Okay. So equal. Yeah.
16: So, I mean, and those are the type of guys that basically write their own ticket because they deserve it. And we are just really excited that Cale. I mean, we both sides, we're never wavered off 8 years. We wanted the commitment. He wanted the commitment. And so having that definitely helped help the process.
15: Was there a negotiation, or was it just kind of like, say the number and then I'll sign the paper?
16: No, I mean, yeah, there's a negotiation, but when you have two sides that want to get something done and are on the same page, it's going to get done. I mean, we've probably started mid-July, really focusing on it, and you see the numbers come in, and once the other contracts came in, we knew where it was heading, and yeah, I just think the two sides wanted to get it done and wanted the 8 years, and for us, it's a huge number, but it's a number that we're excited to be paying. Cale, he's worth every penny, and we have him for the next 9 years. He'll finish his career in Colorado, which was always the goal, and it's an exciting day for our organization and obviously the fans and the city. We got to watch one of the best defensemen ever play the game. You can really say that right now. And so we're lucky to have him here for the next 9 years. It's going to be a thrill to watch him wear the Avalanche uniform.
17: Hey, I was going to ask you real quick, since we have you here, about last weekend and in the Avs alumni game. How much fun was that whole weekend, and how much fun was it finally getting back with your former line mates and everything else?
16: You know what? We had a great time. I mean, we're all probably a little nervous that we, you know, you don't want to turn and fall down, which probably almost happened. It happened a few times to me where I'd be like, whoop, can't do what I thought I could do. but yeah, it was great. It's always great to get back with the guys. And just us being on the ice, we had a blast, and all of us are the same. We're like, woof. It was a tough night, tough next morning for sure on the body, but it was a blast. I mean, just getting the guys together in the dressing room, you reminisce, it's like your kids again. Like, you don't have to even see each other for 20 years, and the minute you get back together, it's almost like you were just back to being teammates 20 years prior, trying to win a Stanley Cup, and here we were at D, having a great time on the ice. So, awesome weekend.
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1: Got Mallard to the third degree coming up in a couple of minutes. 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We thank you in advance. Time now for the Insta Trivia, the Raiders, Fernando Mendoza. Fernando Mendoza becoming the very first number one overall pick since blank to not start week one. Alf, the alien opiner from in between Worcester and Springfield, Mass, going with Chris Everett. Bruce Jenner from Femi, the top Uber Eats driver. Who else do we have? Trucker Joe going with, it's got to be Steve Ho, you fat. All right, a legendary name from the past there. Rainbow Rifle Dorco from Maller Prop Guy. Quaker Hayfield from Not Blind Austin. I see what you did there. Leaf Garrett from Hugh on the 5. John Elway, guessed by Paulie D. Ken Stabler from Analog Al. Alan got this right. Bad job by him. Steve Bartkowski from Mediocre Kabuki. Who else do we have? Page down. Jeff George from Chip and the Q's. Vinny Testaverde from our buddy JT the Wingman. Do you have an answer, please, Lorraine? It's not Matt Leinart. Yes, by Rebecca.
2: I'm going to go with Eric Dickerson.
1: Oh, he threw out the first pitch of the Angel game. That is incorrect, though. It is happy birthday, Eric Dickerson. I did some shows with him back in the day. Baker Mayfield is the answer. Baker Mayfield. Here we go. 2018 Browns. Tyrod Taylor started it instead of him. Go ahead there, Kupala, please.
3: Joey Porter Jr. was asked on Tuesday if he'll play week one without a new deal. He said, "I don't know. I would have to talk to the guys upstairs and my agents about that one." Ben, do you think they'll get a deal done, or will we see a Le'Veon Bell type situation?
1: Well, I don't think they're going to get a deal done, and it's the Steelers. And by the way, come on now. He's signed a, I think he's making, what is he, like $4 million or something like that for the Steelers. If you don't show up, you should tarnish the man's reputation. You're getting paid, or you already have a contract. You're worried about your next contract. Next!
3: With every momentous occasion comes some Debbie Downers. With Stan Kroenke buying the Angels, Buster only reports that this makes Mike Trout trade more likely. We also have people speculating that Kroenke moves the team out of California. Ben, do you think either of those two things could happen?
1: No, the Angels aren't moving out of California. That's ridiculous. That's not going to happen. They have a loyal, even when they suck, they're still getting 2-3 million fans a year. They're not moving. And Trout is moving, though. Next!
3: A new report says the Mavericks want to play Kyrie Irving through January to build his value and then trade him at the deadline. Ben, do you see any scenario in which Kyrie Irving is still with Dallas at the end of the season?
1: Well, that's funny. They want to play him and then trade him. He doesn't play! All right, he's always hurt. What are we doing with Kyrie? How'd we do, Kupalu? There it is.
3: You failed. Trout's going nowhere.
1: Yeah.
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6: I asked you this question earlier. Is there anybody in sports that reaches the, what I think we call the Dolly Parton level of 100% approval rating, just beloved across the board?
7: Let's hear it, people. 303-504-0925. Nate has asked this to a few people in break, and none of us can come up with anyone that's started and finished beloved. Yeah. Everybody has a hiccup. Michael Jordan has got, well, frankly, Michael Jordan, I think, just coming off of The Last Dance,
6: yeah,
7: didn't do himself any favors.
6: Yeah.
7: People are like, God, I don't know if I really like that guy. You know what I mean?
6: Mm-hmm.
7: O.J. Simpson was a beloved actor and football player. I don't have to tell you how that story ended.
6: Yeah, do you remember Livestrong bracelets?
7: Yeah.
6: Yeah.
7: Yeah.
6: No, those
7: were
6: everywhere.
7: Lance Armstrong. That didn't end very well.
6: Mm-hmm.
7: There just seems to always be something. I felt like Brett Favre for a long time had some good things going. Then the stories about him came out in multiple fashions, whether it was with the Jets, there was some stuff still with the Packers, he had the pill addiction.
6: Tiger Woods.
7: Woods has had like a WWE heel turn in a lot of ways, is he not?
6: Yeah. I'm trying to think of...
7: I told you Hulk Hogan was like a beloved wrestler. Not anymore.
6: Not so much.
7: No.
6: Again, don't Google.
7: Everybody seems to find out stuff they don't want to about a lot of these folks in post-life.
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20: First pitch to him is hit on the ground towards third base hit. Down the line. One run scores. Here comes another. Flying around third base is Sajesi. There's no play at the plate. A two-run double for Baez in the 10th inning. And the Cardinals lead 8-5.
19: You heard it on the Cardinals radio network. They held on 8-6 to beat the Dodgers in 10 innings. Austin Wells hit a 2-RBI single in the top of the 10th inning as the Yankees held on to defeat the Angels 6-3. The Tigers scored 5 runs in the 12th inning and held on to beat the Twins 11-6. The Astros blanked the White Sox 2-0, and the Brewers outscored the Cubs in Chicago 9-5. In tennis at the U.S. Open on the men's side, 2-seed Carlos Alcaraz dropped his first set, but won the next 3 to advance to the third round. I'm Monty Bolaños.
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Flavor Danger. Yeah, that's the ticket. Welcome in the beginning of another hour of the Ben Maller Show. We are in the air everywhere. The monarchy, the Maller monarchy, as we get hooked on the spoken word. Love the spoken word. Even though there's cameras in here, we still love the spoken word. Coast to coast, border to border, and beyond, on the best and markedly powerful microphones of FSR emanating live from the warmer, the bench warmer, guaranteed human from the world famous Fox Sports Radio studios, where blind sea bass in Tennessee gives the old thumbs up. And I see Jerry in Rhode Island concerned about the Red Sox now. 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Always fun, that CBA Talk thing. Always compelling talk radio, unless it's not. I also want to let you know, we have Ask Ben coming up. So if you want to use your hashtag Ask Ben, get those questions in. We'll have that coming up later in the hour. Our lead, though, from the front lines of the labor battle royale. And the Major League Baseball players bracing for a very ugly labor situation that will likely take at least some, if not all, of the 2027 season away. The current CBA expires after the World Series. If you have not heard the latest, perhaps not. Well, the biggest flashpoint, there's a very wordy story that came out on that small little cable channel that has a website out of Bristol, Connecticut. So they had a story out. They talked about the situation as it is today. The owner is pushing for a salary cap, and the players saying we're not going to do it, and it's competitive balance. The owners are saying, well, if we have a salary cap, we'll have competitive balance. Like, why do you care about that? As a fan, the players don't even care, or the owners don't care about competitive balance either, because you could have competitive balance right now. They're just not motivated to do it. They're lazy. Rich guys are lazy. We'll have video at 11. So in a very wordy story, very lengthy story, featuring my favorite topic in all of sports, the anonymous coach, the anonymous player. In this case, it was an anonymous player who gave what we call the money quote. What is the money quote? The money quote. One supposedly highly paid National League infielder gave this money quote. Said, here it is. I'll give you the quote. I'm not going to add anything. Here's the quote. Get ready to see a bunch of school teachers and whatnot out there, because we're not playing if there's a salary cap. Close quote. Now, several other players also predicted a very lengthy lockout, and that is a good jumping off point. So let us discuss the question, how seriously should Major League Baseball fans take a player saying that they'll put school teachers out on the field in 2027 before accepting a salary cap? So I've got Howard Stern, Jay-Z, and Potato Salad. And we'll put all of these things together, and we are going to have better days. We're going to have better days, absolutely. All right, so first of all, this is red meat rhetoric is what this is. That's what it is. Both sides are cranking up the propaganda machine,
And what are they trying to win? They're trying to win the hearts, minds, and souls of you. Right? That's what this is all about. You are the prize here. This is the battlefield, the court of public opinion. They're worried about you. Now, the owners know that just by saying, hey, we want to make things more affordable and we can peddle this competitive balance fairy tale, the owners know that the customer is, I hate to say it, gullible, right? That most fans are low information fans and they buy it. They buy it. They almost always buy it. Oh, yeah, that makes sense. Of course, I don't recall many fans saying that they want a cap on how much they can make. But yet, they don't mind a cap on the player's salary. So the owners at this point, they might as well bring back the ghost of Howard Stern. I don't know who kidnapped Howard Stern, but he used to be good. Howard Stern's superhero, Fart Man, and put in a salary cap, and poof! Just like that, 20 years of terrible stewardship, horrific ownership disappears like a fart in a windstorm. It's just gone. Now, spoiler alert, a cap just guarantees larger profit margins while at the same time it's a double situation, double your fun, double your pleasure. It also rewards the tightwads running the Pirates and the A's and the Cincinnati Reds and the Royals and the Marlins. Now, we have tangible proof that you don't need a salary cap to put a good team on the field. In fact, a top-level team on the field. What is your evidence, Mr. Mallard? Okay, Judge, here's my evidence. Exhibit A would be the Milwaukee Brewers. That's Exhibit A. Okay, so that's Exhibit A. What about Exhibit B? Well, Exhibit B, thanks for asking, that would be the Tampa Bay Rays. These teams have already proven you don't have to spend $300 million. You don't have to have a top five payroll to be a good team. These are the top two teams in baseball this season. The Milwaukee Brewers and Tampa, not the Dodgers, not the Yankees, not the Mets, not the Atlanta Braves. As we're doing this, Tampa Bay and Milwaukee are the top two teams in professional baseball. The payrolls of these teams are 19th and 23rd. They're not even in the top 10, top 15, and one of them is even in the top 20. That's it. So spare me the Jerry Lewis poverty telethon. I don't need it. Baseball does not need capology. It needs a stupidity cap is what it needs on bad owners. And if you have some dead wood, you cut out the dead wood. Baseball, they don't get rid of these bad owners. Instead, we have a staring contest right now between the robber barons of baseball and the millionaire jocks. Everyone's preparing for Armageddon. They've all got their bomb shelters and their water and their canned foods, and they're ready to go. Now, eventually, inevitably, someone is going to blink. And we will see if the players actually have the stomach to miss paychecks, and how many paychecks, and the rhetoric will become real. The rubber will meet the road, and that happens. Now, secondly, to Anaheim we go. Panic at the Big A. Stan Kroenke, who spent billions and billions to buy the Halos, and the story came out that he plans to build a $2.5 billion ballpark for the Angels. He agreed to buy the franchise, at least the majority interest, from Artie Moreno, who will still work as poltergeist to haunt the Angel franchise. The proposed ballpark would replace Angel Stadium. Right there, Angels played in Anaheim for many generations, but they're looking for a new home, and they play there since 1966. It's been a minute. It certainly has. Now, Stan Kroenke is worth an estimated $24.3 billion, which would make him, once this deal is approved, the richest owner in all of baseball. Take that, Steve Cohen of the New York Mets, as Stan Kroenke will be the king of deep pockets in baseball. The Angels have not reached the playoffs. Let's see. If you're 17 years old, you don't remember that. It's been 17 years. 2009. I was barely alive in 2009, and that's the last time. That's when I got whacked from the company here, and that was in 2009. That was it. And it was January 20th of that particular year, and I already come back to the company. I came back in sometime in August, and that was
that was about the time the the baseball season, dog days of the season, turning the corner and all that. So there we are. Now, despite all of the money that Stan Kroenke has, and this is a wish that many Angel fans had been hoping for, it's come true. Despite all that, there is a large group of paranoid Halo fans who are already freaking out. Oh, no, boo-hoo-hoo. Yeah, they're going to move the age of this stadium. What are they going to move it to? Oh, my God. All right, so the question, should the Halos fans be worried about Stan Kroenke's plan to leave the Big A and build a new Big A somewhere else? Right, so spare me the hand-wringing on this one. Stan Kroenke is a real estate shark who collects sports teams like I collect refrigerator magnets. Do you understand? So this is not some mom-and-pop hayseed owner who wanders around Home Depot asking the person in the lumber department, hey, where can I get those build-your-own stadium kits? Oh, okay, they're over there on aisle 7. Okay, well, I'll go over to aisle 7. Thank you for that. This guy built the Taj Mahal of NFL stadiums, the Palace, SoFi Stadium, in the hood, in Inglewood, and he built it with pretty much his own money. Like, obviously, he upgraded some roads and whatnot, but it was mostly Stan Kroenke just saying, hey, I got so much money, and I can't be buried with it. I can't take it with me to the other side across the pearly gates. I'm stuck with this money. I got to spend the money. So this is a guy that can spend, what, $4 billion on a baseball team, and then say, you know what I'm going to do? I'm going to toss in $2.5 billion on a ballpark like they're extra sprinkles on a Baskin-Robbins Sunday. And as Jay-Z sang back in the day, the Angel fans, you got 99 problems with your roster. But Stan Kroenke wanting a shiny new palace of a ballpark is not one of them. You survived Artie Moreno, the circus that was. And to me, the Big A is fine. You don't have to leave there. However, to make more money, you have to have more luxury boxes, and you have to

is dying to put up a welcome mat for Stan Kroenke. You know, he's going to keep the team. Now, will they stay in Orange County? You know, who knows? There's all kinds of rumors. They might move out of Anaheim, move to Irvine or something like that. Or for years, people living out in the San Fernando Valley where our headquarters are in Sherman Oaks have said, why not put a team there? Because there's nothing to do in the San Fernando Valley. There's plenty of options. The Angels could move to Long Beach, build a beautiful ballpark right on the Pacific Ocean over there near Rainbow Harbor, something along those lines, or they could build a new development somewhere. I mean, there's plenty of options. And the thing about Kroenke is he can put it anywhere because he's got any kind of, you know, he can buy anything. He can buy the world. All right, meanwhile, final thought, be rare and appropriate, rare and appropriate mention of Tess. By the way, just to put the bow on that, Angel fans should be dancing naked in the streets. Instead, they're complaining about, oh, he's going to put a stadium somewhere else. Oh, my God. Final thought, to tennis. A group of social media influencers, this is a follow-up to a previous Maller monologue, have now disrupted a match at the U.S. Open. That's right. Naomi Osaka, who, of course, if you remember, there was a Netflix documentary which helped get some publicity for the show involving her and some others. Anyway, the opening round of the U.S. Open, and this was the other night, the match was delayed briefly by an impromptu photo shoot that, I'm not making this up, it took place in a hospitality suite at the legendary Arthur Ashe Stadium. Now, the video showed the spectators posing for pictures and using the bright portable lights, you know, those ring light things, while Osaka was preparing for a serve. And the chair umpire, this dude, paused play and called out the people on the who were doing the photo shoot there on the microphone, saying, guys, even though it was women, guys, please, in the suite behind me, please take your seat. Another video appeared to show U.S. Open staff helping with said photo shoot during the match, during match play. All right, question. Now that the influencers have interrupted a match, isn't this exactly what the U.S. Open deserves after deliberately loosening fan restrictions and encouraging the influencers, thinking that tennis had become an old man's game and they needed young people to get into tennis. And the only way to convince young people, because they have no other way to do it, is to get young people on social media because they're easily manipulated. All right, so to answer the question, is this not what the U.S. Open deserves? I am nodding my head yes, like a bobblehead. Betty the bobblehead. I'm nodding my head yes. The U.S. Open, they twisted the rules around. They called it, I think it was called the free fan or fan free movement, I think is what they called it, the fan free movement, which this whole thing's a bunch of nonsense, right? They really went out and they tried to grab as much social media. They wanted the circus. They said, I want that social media circus. And now it's wandering on to center court. It is an invasive species. You cannot get rid of it. Stop calling these people influencers. Who exactly are they influencing? That's the rub on this. Right? It's kind of like porn stars. There's only a few really famous porn stars. The rest are just actors. You know, they're just. Sorry, Lucky Tony. I know Lucky Tony's bummed out by that. But who are they influencing? They're entitled attention seekers, and they got ring lights and little narcissistic turd burgers. And a lot of these people confuse creating content with having talent. There is a difference between creating content and having talent. Anyone can get a social media account because they're free, and you are the product. If something is free, you are the product like that. And so they collect the data and all that stuff on you, and that's how that works. And you don't have to have talent. The U.S. Open welcomed the skunk to the garden party. They said, come on in, skunk. Okay, I'll come in. I'm a nice skunk. Oh, good, you're a nice skunk. Welcome to the garden party. And now everyone's shocked that the potato salad smells a little funky. Well, I wonder who could have done that. Could it be, I don't know, the skunk?
Could that have been the... Anyway, so Naomi Osaka is trying to win the Grand Slam match there.

0: I guess she did end up winning there. And the human pop-up ads, they're staging, a glamour shot behind the baseline there at the U.S. Open. Just chef's kiss. Absolutely. Yep, that's the deal with the devil. You prioritized engagement farming over just having the normal proper etiquette and all that. And I'm pretty sure a lot of these influencers, or again, attention-seeking turd burgers, could not tell you the difference between a tennis ball and a golf ball and a racquetball. If you lined them all up and said, okay, which one's the golf ball, which one's the tennis ball, which one's the racquetball, they wouldn't get it right. They would not. And so the U.S. Open wanted buzz. They wanted eyeballs. They wanted viral moments. So congratulations, you got those. Just don't clutch your pearls, you tennis people. You invited these skunks to treat Arthur Ashe Stadium like their personal content studio, which they're doing. They're doing this. This is their content studio. So there you go. It is the Ben Maller Show. If you would like to be part of this, coming up later this hour, we have Ask Ben. Your questions and our answers, that'll be in a little bit. You can call up right now, 877-99 on Fox. That's 877-996-6369. You can be part of the program. Also available on the X machine at Ben Maller. That is at Ben Maller. You can be part of the show that way. And if that was not enough, we mentioned Ask Ben. That'll be coming up in a little bit here. Your questions and our answers for a good chunk of the hour. So there's a lot of ways to be part of the fun. And we encourage you to make it a little more interesting being interactive. Time now, though, for the Maller Riddle of the Day. And here's the Maller Riddle of the Day. A University of Miami fraternity went viral this week when it was learned that they honored blank. All right. A University of Miami fraternity went viral this week when it was learned that they honored blank. That is the Maller Riddle of the Day. The answer, we'll get to it, and we will do it next. That's right. Well, as my man, Meta Glasses Kyle, or as Marcel called the Metaphor Kyle there in Vegas knows, it is all about what? 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
8: Joe Sakic. Joe, thank you for joining us. How are you doing this morning?
9: I'm doing great. How about you guys?
10: Doing great. Have you ever had more of a no-brainer situation than what you just went through with Cale Makar and getting this deal done?
9: Well, yeah. When we had Nathan came up a few years ago.
10: Okay. So equal. Yeah.
9: So, I mean, and those are the type of guys that basically write their own ticket because they deserve it. And we are just really excited that Cale. I mean, we both sides we are never wavered off 8 years. We wanted the commitment. He wanted the commitment, and so having that definitely helped. Help the process.
8: Was there a negotiation, or was it just kind of like say the number and then I'll sign the paper?
9: No, I mean, yeah, there's a negotiation, but when you have two sides that want to get something done and are on the same page, it's going to get done. I mean, we've probably started mid July, really focusing on it, and you see the numbers come in, and once the other contracts came in, we knew where it was heading, and I just think the two sides wanted to get it done and wanted the 8 years, and for us, it's a huge number, but it's a number that we're excited to be paying. Cale, he's worth every penny, and we have him for the next 9 years. He'll finish his career in Colorado, which was always the goal, and it's an exciting day for our organization and obviously the fans and the city. We got to watch one of the best defensemen ever play the game. You can really say that right now, and so we're lucky to have him here. For the next 9 years, it's going to be a thrill to watch him wear the Avalanche uniform.
10: Hey, I was going to ask you real quick, since we have you here, about last weekend and in the Avs alumni game. How much fun was that whole weekend, and how much fun was it finally getting back with your former line mates and everything else?
9: You know what? We had a great time. I mean, we're all probably a little nervous that you don't want to turn and fall down, which probably almost happened. It happened a few times to me where I'd be like, whoop. Can't do what I thought I could do, but yeah, it was great. It's always great to get back with the guys, and just us being on the ice again, we had a blast, and all of us are the same. We're like, woof! It was a tough night, tough next morning for sure on the body, but it was a blast. I mean, just getting the guys together in the dress room, you reminisce. You know, it's like your kids again. Like, you don't have to even see each other for 20 years. And the minute you get back together, it's almost like you were just back to being teammates 20 years prior, trying to win a Stanley Cup. And here we were at the having a great time on the ice. So it's awesome weekend.
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0: Fox Sports Radio as we work our way through the overnight on this Thursday. The last Thursday without NFL football. We got NFL action. Less than a week from today. The season begins on Wednesday. The NFL season kicks off on Wednesday next week. So we look forward to that. A lot of pontificating. We love the island games. Those primetime games. We're guaranteed Maller monologues on the NFL every Sunday, Monday, and Thursday, and occasionally Wednesday. In the meantime, if you'd like to support the show, call in 877-99 on Fox if you have something to say. Otherwise, just sit it out. You can hide behind your phone or device on X at Ben Maller. You can contribute to bits like Ask Ben, which will be coming up in a little bit, hashtag Ask Ben. And you can say hello to La Reina and send her some medication. She's under the weather right now. She will self-medicate. He's using corn dogs to get over the illness. Always, doctors always say, when you're ill, eat a corn dog. That's what they say.
1: The cornbread on the corn dog soaks up my sniffles.
0: Sniffles, yes. Absolutely. All right. Lorena can be found at FSR Tech Queen, although she's much more active on Instagram. Or Urgent Care. Is there a doctor? Is there a doctor in the... And Coop at A Bronco Fan for the knockout punch. That's A Bronco Fan. Your comments can and will be used against you in the court of sports radio. Time now for the Maller Riddle of the Day. A University of Miami fraternity has gone viral this week when they honored blank. All right, Donkey Sausage says they honored Ben Maller. I'm pretty sure that did not happen. I'm still waiting for my call from Saddleback College. Although they did make a thing, there was like a radio commercial promoting their little the radio station using my good name. That was years ago. Late Night Drug Tester says they honored Bucky's. Oh, look at that. Yeah, it kind of looks like Lorraine. It's not at Bucky's. What else do we have? Let's see. Pauly Shore. Yeah, the Encino Man, Pauly Shore. What else do we have? Jeb Bush from King Roy. Courtesy Flusher had the Pauly Shore line. Who else? Page down. Let's see here. Can't read that. What else do we have? Alf, the alien opiner, said Benny versus the Penny. Of course. Oh, look at that. That's a nice shirt, the Benny versus the Penny shirt. There you go. My friend had a TV show, and all I got was this dumb shirt. What else do we have? Lorena's number 4 call. That's from Inca Terror. And Lorena, unfortunately, will have to sit this one out. No number 4. Craig got it right. Craig, you're really creepy that you got this right, man. I don't know what's going on with you, dude. Roller skates from JT the Wingman. And Rebecca, the Ram fan, says they honored the makers of men's fishnet tank tops. That's not the greatest look there. What else do we have? Let's see. Page down. Fidel Castro's Dancing Cow collection from Mike the Leprechaun. Filler Up Phil says Hammer Time is the answer. I think that's what he meant. Charles Manson from Trucker Joe. Where were you driving, Joe? Joe sent a video. He looked like it was the end of the world. There was this massive storm out on the highway. And I don't think you said where you were, but I'd love to know where that big storm is. I think you're somewhere on the East Coast there. Tim in Busco, Indiana. Timmy says they honored Heisman Trophy winner and national champion and Raider backup quarterback Fernando Mendoza. All right. Oh, hey, Gunner in Minnesota's alive. Gunner from the break room at the Walmart in northern Minnesota says, that's for Aspen. I'll save that for Aspen. I don't want to ruin it right now. But he does have a question. He says the answer is Mike the Leprechaun. That's what he said. Okay, there you go. They honored Blue from Yefimi in Chicago. He says they honored Blue. Hugh on the 5 says Doug Flutie. Been a little too soon, Hugh on the 5, to say Doug Flutie. A little too soon. All right, Lorena, do you have an answer, Lorena? It's the Maller Riddle of the Day. The University of Miami, a fraternity there, went viral this week when they honored blank.
1: Dolly Parton.
0: Dolly Parton. All right. No. Now, you're close. It is a female entertainer, although quite different from the entertainment Dolly Parton left the world as she checked out. Abella Danger, Abella, what's her name? She's a porn star. Abella Danger, I think is her name. There you go. She's a former porn star. I don't think you can really be a former porn star. You know, your work kind of lives on forever. Anyway, she retired from porn. She became a Miami super fan during their run last year, and she was at a bunch of the playoff games. She got a lot of attention there. And the fraternity there named her, Bella Danger was named a sweetheart by the fraternity at Miami's. And based on her body of work, she's got a very sweetheart. Lucky Tony's like, how did you mispronounce her name? I don't understand. What's wrong with you? I mean, oh, my God. Calm down. Calm down, Lucky Tony. Calm down. Let's take some calls. It is a call-in show. And we'll go eeny, meeny, miny, moe. Pick a caller by their name. Let's say hello to Mike the Leprechaun. Hello, Mr. Leprechaun. Welcome.
2: Good morning, Ben. How are you?
0: If I was any better, I'd be a tiger, but I wouldn't be Tiger Woods. Did you see the news on Tiger Woods? Did you see the...
2: He did. He pleaded no contest.
0: Yeah, he's banned from driving for 5 years. Tiger Woods is not able to drive.
2: Driving the golf ball?
0: Well, he can drive the golf ball. He can't even drive a golf cart, though. The governor of Florida, Ron DeSantis, has ruled that Tiger Woods, will he be allowed or will he not be allowed? He will not be allowed to drive a golf cart. So devastating for Tiger.
2: Wow.
0: I wonder if he'll be able to afford... Will he be able to afford having someone else drive him? Does he have the funds to have somebody else drive him?
2: He has deep pockets, I'm sure. And did you see he had this beautiful lawyer, another blonde. Did you see her?
0: I did not. No? Unfortunately, I don't check out lawyers. I don't know. But
2: they were showing Tiger Woods, but you couldn't help but notice the lady beside him.
0: I'm focused on Tiger. I don't know what you're talking about. The judge there gave Woods a blunt warning, saying if you were to drive for any reason at all, you would immediately be back in jail. There you go.
2: Mm-hmm.
0: He's worried about that? Yeah. Concerned?
2: Why are pirates good at boxing?
0: Oh, we're doing dad jokes? Why are pirates good at boxing? I don't know.
2: They have a great left hook. And I have a song for Coop. He keeps losing all his money, apparently. You gotta know when to hold them, know when to fold them, know when to walk away, know when to run. Anyways, did you watch the
0: Mikey in Tucson writes in, he says, can you please bring back Real Talk and Angry Bill? They retired. We couldn't afford them anymore. And Real Talk chose marriage over the show, so he's out. And Angry Bill chose his health, so he had to retire from the show. They're both out.
2: Is there any truth to the rumor that you bought out Jeannie Buss, her portion of the Lakers?
0: I can neither confirm nor deny.
2: No comments. No comments.
0: Did you see that Justin Tucker could be back in the NFL soon?
2: Uh-huh.
0: Yeah, he worked out for the Jets yesterday. How about that? 36 years old. Hadn't played in the NFL since 2024. He was released by the Ravens in May of last year and spent all 13 years in Baltimore being pestered by my buddy Sports with Coleman. And he was accused by not one, not two, not three, not four, not five, 16 massage therapists at eight different Baltimore area spas and wellness centers of getting some extra work done at the massage. Yeah.
2: Huh.
0: Which most people seem to think happens
2: injury.
0: All the time. Yeah, well, exactly. He had a pulled groin. Either he had a pulled groin or he wanted a pulled groin. I don't know. But, who knows?
2: He asked.
0: Yes, he did. All right. Riveting. Any other dad jokes before we move on?
2: I only do one a day, but...
0: one a day.
2: No.
0: All right.
2: Yeah. All right.
0: No? What are you... What?
2: I know. All right. I can go find one.
0: All right. I gotta go. You're out of material. You were not expecting this much airtime. You were not prepared for this level of airtime, and we must move on. So if you're all worked up into a lather about the money in sports and all this stuff. Oh, my God. Money. Oh, we need a salary cap. I just chill out. I did get a message. I got to find it here. from one of our guys who's an Angel fan, and he was upset that I'm anti-salary cap. Fat Daddy. Fat Daddy says, Big Ben, you forget the salary cap gets rid of those weasel agents and deferred payments. Stan Kroenke guy, he's got to make his billions somehow, so there goes the beer prices. Well, yeah, the beer prices will go up and all that. But you can't have both. You can't have a good team and cheap beer. You got to pick one. Would you rather have a good team that you're not embarrassed to wear the hat and the logo, or would you rather have cheap beer? Now, Artie Marino argued the Angel fans would rather have cheap food, and that would be that. As far as the salary cap, it doesn't get rid of agents. It gets rid of the middle class of baseball. You have mostly players making the minimum or close to the minimum, and then you'll, the top guys are still going to get paid. There'll just be fewer top guys on each team. There'll be that. And the deferred payments, like, what's wrong with that? I would love to get deferred. If they offered me deferred payment when I was younger, I would have absolutely taken deferred payments. That would have been the greatest thing. Are you kidding me? Deferred payments? My God, it'd be great. It's like winning the lottery. You get paid out every year. You don't have to worry about it. These guys don't work anyway. Once they get to about 40, that's it. Imagine that. You work half the year till you're 40, and then you just get paid FU money for the rest of your life. Well, the Premier League, speaking of FU money, I read that they have now spent a record $4.7 billion during the summer transfer portal, 11% higher than last year's record, and more than triple the spending from 5 years ago. The amount of money the robber barons, the oligarchs, are spending is next level. Manchester City led the feeding frenzy, and they became the first team ever to exceed $600 million in one window. And you people complain about the Dodgers and the teams, the Rams and these teams spending a lot of money. $600 million in one window. And that the total was $618 million. That is insane. And so the Premier League, which is popular not here but elsewhere, not in America, but Terry in England, I guess, likes some of those guys. But, my God, the amount of revenue that they're making is insane, insane. And they're hoping. The MLS is hoping to get the leftovers. They want the leftovers. It is the Ben Maller Show. We've got Ask Ben your questions. And our answers, it's called Ask Ben. Keep the questions coming in. We'll get to that, and we will do it next. However, it is the B block, and let's count this time.
3: Number three.
0: Yeah, there it is. All right. It's apparently hour three. The wait is over.
1: Earlier.
0: Well, you know, you were sick. The wait is over. That was pre-recorded anyway. Football is here. Oh, I'm not supposed to say that. And so is DraftKings. DraftKings is now live. 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
11: Did you see that, like, a part of the Dan Quinn, he's trying to change the culture with the Manders, and so a part of the mission there, or his strategy, was they had a spelling bee. He made the Manders have a spelling bee this year.
12: What?
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12: What did that? What culture are you trying to change?
11: It's camaraderie. It's a team building activity, Andy.
12: A spelling bee?
11: Yes.
12: You sure? Because I'm going to tell you how I'm going to approach that if we ever have a station spelling bee.
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12: Kevin Shockey?
11: You don't think you could pull it off?
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11: Let me give you one of the words from the Manders spelling bee, and you let me know if you can get it. Miscellaneous.
12: Yeah, probably not. MISCELLANOUS.
11: Ooh.
12: So close.
11: You needed to elaborate further and put in an E.
12: Where?
11: Miscellaneous.
12: Oh, okay.
11: Miscellaneous, not miscellaneous.
12: Well.
11: It's my fourth grade teacher. Miscellaneous.
12: Your old nickname if you're not careful.
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11: 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That was where Mark Sanchez went wrong. Like a missile directly into them.
12: Right. 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

0: 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No, no, no. That's such a boomer thing. You know, it's you got to be on the social media. You got to get into the algorithm, all that crap. So we are on YouTube. You can check out the show. Nothing I love more than a camera right in my face and a light and a bunch of lights, and we've got it for you. So they spent a lot of money at the company buying all these cameras and these lights and the thingamajigs and the gizmos and the gadgets and the doohickeys and the whatchamacallits. So you might as well take advantage of that and go to the YouTube channel at Ben Maller Show. That's at Ben Maller Show at this point in time. Subscribe. And then when you're not being productive at work, when you're trying to kill time and get through the drudgery of life, well, all of a sudden, a monologue will pop up, and you'll watch it, and it'll be great, and it'll be amazing, and oh my God, and thank you.
1: It's now time for.
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1: Send us your questions on Twitter now.
0: And away we go. It's Ask Ben. Your questions are answers for the rest of the hour. These are actual questions by actual people. For the reading of the questions sent in via the hashtag Ask Ben on X, we bring in the Koopaloop.
3: It's weird. The first couple questions I see here kind of have a theme. We're going to start off a question from Inca Terror.
0: Hi, Inca Terror.
3: Inca Terror wants to know, what is the hardest U.S. state to spell correctly?
0: So not city, state, because the hardest where a lot of people would be like Albuquerque, but you're asking for a state.
3: Yeah.
0: So I, let's see here. What would be the hardest state? For Lorena, I'm going to go any of them. How about that? No.
4: I'm a very good speller.
3: Are you?
0: You are?
4: Yes.
0: Really? I don't believe you. I would say for a little off the top of my head here, let's see. Oh, let me test Lorraine. How about this? Let's see if she can spell Connecticut. How about that? I think that's the hardest.
4: Okay, so Connecticut.
0: Ah, she got it right. How dare you? All right, what do you think?
4: There you go.
0: In your face, I know.
4: I don't think any of them are hard. My favorite one to spell, though, is Mississippi, because you can put it into a song.
0: That's right.
4: M-I-S-S-I-S-S-I-P-P-I.
0: Yeah.
4: I think I can also spell supercalifragilisticexpialidocious.
0: Can you? That's one of my favorite words to say. I don't say it enough. Supercalifragilisticexpialidocious. All right, cool.
3: I mean, even though she got it right, I do think Connecticut is
0: the hardest one to spell.
3: Yeah.
0: It's a little that sneaky I, right?
3: It's just weird.
0: It doesn't look like it doesn't sound like it looks. There's a lot of words in English that don't sound like they look. All right. What is next here? What do we got?
3: All right. JT the Wingman wants to know, what is your favorite letter in the alphabet?
0: Well, I'm a little biased here. I like the letter B. It's a B for Ben. I enjoy the letter B. It's my favorite. It's my first initial, and I like that. What about you, Lorena?
4: Yeah, I'm a big fan of the L. You know?
0: Yeah, similar. Yeah. All right. Very simple then. Coop, let me guess.
3: I don't know if I'm the only one that's not like a total narcissist here or but
4: wow.
0: What a schmuck.
3: My favorite letter is S. I don't know why.
0: S.
3: Yeah.
0: Yeah, for schmuck. There you go. All right. What's next? What do we got? It's Ask Ben. Your questions are answers.
3: Mike the Leprechaun wants to know, what's the worst habit that you tried to give up but failed? His is suntan lotion.
0: No, crack is my... No, I don't know. A habit I tried... I succeeded on, like, you know, eating too much. But, I don't gamble too much. I'm kind of boring. I don't think there's anything I can think of. What about you, Lorena?
4: I've done pretty good. I used to bite my nails. I stopped doing that. I used to pick my nose.
0: That would be the one. Well, I don't pick my nose, but I bite. Well, I
4: once
0: eat
4: my boogers too. I stopped doing that.
3: Okay.
0: Wow.
4: What? It's cool. True.
3: The problem is I don't try to stop any of my bad habits.
0: You lean into them.
3: Yeah.
0: You like them. You embrace them. That's the way to do it. Sure. Why not?
4: We need more bad habits.
3: Andy and Lionel Lakes, do you enjoy a good deep tissue massage?
0: No. No, I don't. What about you?
4: Never had one.
0: All right, cool.
3: No, they hurt. Just a regular massage for me. Thank you.
0: Really? We are Bob Kraft likes those, too.
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0: I asked you this question earlier. Is there anybody in sports that reaches the, what I think we call the Dolly Parton level of 100% approval rating, just beloved across the board?
7: Let's hear it, people. 303-504-0925. Nate has asked this to a few people in break, and none of us can come up with anyone that's started and finished beloved. Yeah. Everybody has a hiccup. Michael Jordan has got, well, frankly, Michael Jordan, I think, just coming off of The Last Dance,
0: yeah,
7: didn't do himself any favors.
0: Yeah.
7: People are like, God, I don't know if I really like that guy. You know what I mean?
0: Mm-hmm.
7: O.J. Simpson was a beloved actor and football player. I don't have to tell you how that story ended.
0: Yeah, do you remember Livestrong bracelets?
7: Yeah.
0: Yeah.
7: Yeah.
0: No, those were everywhere.
7: Lance Armstrong. That didn't end very well.
0: Mm-hmm.
7: There just seems to always be something. I felt like Brett Favre for a long time had some good things going. Then the stories about him came out in multiple fashions, whether it was with the Jets, there was some stuff still with the Packers, he had the pill addiction.
0: Tiger Woods
7: has had like a WWE heel turn in a lot of ways, is he not?
0: Yeah. I'm trying to think of...
7: I told you Hulk Hogan was like a beloved wrestler. Not anymore.
0: Not so much.
7: No.
0: Again, don't Google.
7: Everybody seems to find out stuff they don't want to about a lot of these folks in post-life.
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4: In baseball, Austin Wells came up big for the Yankees.
16: 1-2, the pitch to Wells. Swung on, bouncing ball right side. Phew! Goes into right field. Here comes Rosario. Here comes Cammy. Throw to the plate. Not in time. Austin Wells rings the bell. A two-run single here in the top of the 10th.
4: You heard it all on the Yankees radio network. They held on 6-3 to beat the Angels in Anaheim, while the Cardinals held on 8-6 to beat the Dodgers in 10 innings. And LA manager Dave Roberts told the media that shutting down Shohei Ohtani as a pitcher for the season is an option. The Brewers had a 9-5 win over the Cubs in Chicago, while the Astros blanked the White Sox 2-0. And in the NBA, the league has stripped the Clippers of five first-round draft picks and fined them $30 million for circumventing the salary cap. Additionally, they have suspended owner Steve Ballmer for 1 year. I'm Monty Bolaños.
15: Big Ben Mouth.
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0: 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There's a reason for that. 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
15: 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Here he is, Ben Maller.

You probably have heard of the Philly Special. Well, this is a spin on the Philly Special. It's the Philly Confessional. Welcome in the beginning of another hour of the Ben Maller Show. We are in the air everywhere. Just some town folk as we get high on imagination. Coast to coast, border to border, and beyond, on the best and outspokenly powerful microphones of FSR emanating live from the pump. The pump fake of the overnight guaranteed human from the world-famous Fox Sports Radio studios where the Buckeye sod buster, Supermarket Steve, Analog Al, even the grumpy garbage man all agree that the Ben Maller Show is an express ride, and if you work in logistics, you know nothing moves without you. 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So our lead story this hour, our lead story is not from Pro Bouncy Ball. We did do a full Maller rant on that, Maller monologue. You can hear that later on the podcast. So make sure to listen to that later today as the people's team, the Clippers, under siege by the NBA, and this is going to be a wonderful story for years to come. We are going to get so much content as one of the 10 richest people in the world, I believe, Mr. Ballmer. He can be a screaming meanie. He can be a screaming meanie because he's got FU money times infinity and beyond, and he's not happy. So we'll see what happens with that. But our lead this hour is from Philadelphia. A story that we have chronicled many times over the last couple of years, and I've gotten a lot of pushback from my friends in the Delaware Valley. Well, it turns out, might want to send a follow-up email. So if you didn't see this, perhaps not, Jalen Hurts has confirmed that he and former teammate A.J. Brown, now the Patriots, had grown apart during Brown's final season there in Philly. He told GQ magazine three words when asked about this. He said, quote, "I mean clearly." Now, Brown, who is beginning his first season with Mike Vrabel's Patriots, and now he's gone through the whole training camp and all that, he had previously said, I think back in June, in fact, that nothing happened, people just grow apart. That's it. Now, AJ insisted there was no falling out involving Hurts or their families. The two were once very, very close. The story that has been repeated ad nauseum over the years here, that Hurts hosted A.J. Brown on an Alabama recruiting visit. Clearly didn't do a good enough job, because last I checked, A.J. Brown didn't go to Alabama. Anyway, they trained together during off seasons, and Hurts even became the godfather of Jaylen Brown's daughter. And so they were tight. Not anymore. That is a good jumping off point. Let us discuss the question. Eagles quarterback Jalen Hurts saying on the record to that great NFL insider at GQ magazine that he, quote, clearly grew apart from wide receiver A.J. Brown. How are you interpreting this? So I've got unlimited wristband, Wildebeest stampeding, and Jiffy Lube. And we will combine all of these things together, and we are going to have an all-you-can-eat buffet of the gabagoo. We're going to have the baba ganoush. And then, if that's not enough, we have a big pot of the jambalaya. We got all that ready to go. Now, we kick off with this. The reason I'm beginning this hour of the show with the A.J. Brown, Jalen Hurts story is because I got so much crap, which I just don't understand. You idiots, from Eagle fans. Oh, that's why you're a national guy. You're the overnight guy. That's why you're 2 a.m. You just hate the Eagles. You know, that's why you did this. There's no truth to it. Yeah. But when I do these rants about Jalen Hurts and A.J. Brown, it's not like they hit it. Like, I wasn't even doing anything that original. It was obvious. Anyone with a functioning mind knows these guys hated each other. The human condition to
torpedoed that relationship. Period. Stop. Specifically, target practice was the problem. A.J. Brown didn't suddenly grow apart from Jalen Hurts. That's the company line. He didn't grow apart because, as our friend Andrea, the astrology insider, would say, that Mercury was in retrograde. They stopped exchanging cards. A.J. Brown got married and did not invite Jalen Hurts to the wedding, okay? And his, you know, the whole story, Hurts was the godfather of Brown's daughter, and he didn't get invited away. That's more than just a growing apart situation. And it wasn't just the final season together. They won a Super Bowl, and they didn't like each other. This has been bubbling up, bubble, until it finally popped. Each season, the Eagles have become hopelessly addicted to the tush-push. It's the only thing they truly do really well on offense is the tush-push. That's it. And they treat the brotherly shove, which is the more politically correct way of saying tush-push, they treat it like a carnival ride. And they have an unlimited wristband of running the tush-push. And Brown, he's like, well, what about me? What can Brown do for you? He stood around as a very expensive lawn ornament. And even though he got paid a lot of money, he was pissed off. And you can dress this up and say, oh, yeah, people grow apart. It always sounds more poetic to say people grow apart than, in this case, I wanted the damn ball and I didn't get the ball. But I go back to the fact that this is the human condition, changing seasons, different paths in life, whatever. You can say all that stuff. Brown wanted to be force-fed the pigskin in the goal line. He wanted those opportunities with the touchdown. And Philadelphia, and specifically Jalen Hurts, the few times they would throw the ball down near the goal line, he wouldn't throw the ball to A.J. Brown. And most of the time, the Eagles and Jalen Hurts just kept ordering extra helpings of tushy. They just wanted to run the tush-push. That's what they wanted, the tushy-pushy. All right, furthermore, to Dallas we go. And everyone's favorite Nepo executive, Cowboy Nepo COO, Stephen Jones, has gone on the record this week admitting, yet again, that keeping both C.D. Lamb and George Pickens long-term going to be, quote, really difficult. Now, Stephen Jones, who won the genetic lottery, argued that few teams can afford two receivers at top-of-the-market prices. Jones, the spawn of Jerry, said Dallas has managed to figure things out for now regarding the finances with the salary cap in 2026. But, he said, another huge season from both receivers would create a much more difficult path. All right, so here's the question. You got Cowboys executive Stephen Jones saying it will be really difficult to keep both CeeDee Lamb and George Pickens long-term. Can you untangle the wording on this? So we love to parse the words. In this case, it is a whistle. What kind of whistle is it? It's a dog whistle. The Cowboys could easily perform the voodoo boogaloo. And NFL accounting, it's all fake, it's all a fraud, it's all fugazi, the salary cap in the NFL. And so they could get some Enron-level accounting, bring in Bernie Madoff's old people there, and push the contract into multiple years and put all these escape portals and all that stuff, if they wanted to. And you look at the numbers. Dallas is spending $61 million this year. I think I read that number, $61 million combined on CeeDee Lamb and George Pickens. Cincinnati, all right, Cincinnati spends $69 million on Ja'Marr Chase and T. Higgins. And Detroit, the Motor City Kitties, they're lower than that. They're at $56 million for Amon-Ra St. Brown and Jameson Williams. So there is a path to getting this done if you want to get it done. They could keep Pickens. Point here, and the underlying story, which is being hidden by it's going to be really difficult, is the Cowboys truly don't want to keep George Pickens. They don't trust him. And Stephen Jones is simply acknowledging the wildebeest stampeding through the room that this is a farewell tour for George Pickens.
He's playing Cowboys Plinko from The Price is Right, and every slot, if you look at the bottom of the Plinko board, every slot says what? Exit. That's what it says. And here's why. Listen, he goes out there. Let's say George Pickens really plays well, just dominates, and he's great. He prices himself out. The Cowboys say, well, he's too expensive. We can't afford him, and he's the top market wide receiver. We just can't. And they say, bye-bye, like Dick and Dayton, bye-bye. And they hold up their calculator, and they say, well, here's the calculator app on my phone, and just the math doesn't work out. Now, if he does not dominate, and let's say he just acts out. He's a locker room migraine George Pickens, and he's okay, not great. They say bye-bye. Again, they wave goodbye. The only way he stays is if the Cowboys win the Super Bowl, and every man, woman, and child knows that's not going to happen. Or if he plays well enough, he walks the line, however, not well enough to get paid. Now, this would likely also involve another problem, but a minor problem. Like, you know, misses a practice, doesn't show up to a team meeting because he was having some ayahuasca or something like that. Some wild scenario. All right, last thing. To Nashville we go, where the new Tennessee Titans coach, Robert Saleh, is staking his reputation, not that he has a good one, except with every broadcaster who licks his toes when they called 49er games back in the day. Anyway, Robert Saleh is putting his reputation on Cam Ward, declaring that the soft quarterback, Cam Ward, who had a reporter kicked out of the Tennessee media because he held Cam Ward accountable, that Cam Ward, he said, Robert Saleh said, this kid's not going to fail. I put my job on that, he said, close quote. Now, Saleh went further, calling Cam Ward, quote, special, and insisting that he will not fail, Robert Saleh said, and unusually strong, very public guarantee. This is getting a lot of attention. Second-year quarterback. Tennessee did go out and hire the rotund Brian Daboll as the offensive coordinator, who did so well with the Giants, unless he didn't, hoping that Brian Daboll will somehow turn Cam Ward into Josh Allen 2.0, which I always just get a great laugh at. I get a hearty guffaw. Because Brian Daboll happened to be in Buffalo when Josh Allen happened to show up and turned out to be a good quarterback. That means that Brian Daboll is the quarterback whisperer. Okay. That's the ticket. Okay. It's going to just put him on the launching pad and watch out. All right, so the question is, Titans coach Robert Saleh really betting on the wrong horse here to stake his reputation on Cam Ward? Again, this is getting a fair amount of attention. So my response, my rebuttal,

0: ass when he's really the ass. You can't say that. Tennessee hired Robert Saleh, for better or worse, to oversee Cam Ward blasting off into stardom. Does anyone disagree with that? Now, I know he's a defensive guy. I get it. Danny in Nashville knows that. Seabass, blind Seabass is blind. He can see that. Yes, Robert Saleh, defensive coach. Doesn't matter. Doesn't matter. Robert Saleh is, it's like standing at Jiffy Lube guaranteeing the oil change. That is not a bold decree. That's what you do. This is occupational survival. And Saleh was given, for reasons only they know in Tennessee, a lifeboat after flopping with the J-E-T-S, suck, suck, suck, so bad Fireman Ed wanted to quit the Jets, and briefly did. Robert Saleh, right, he sucked with the Jets, and he used his gift of gab to somehow use the Svengali effect and convince the brass there that he could prop up their former number one overall pick. And now he gets the artisan in him, the art of manifestation, trying to speak this into existence. And, you know, Bobby, you know, Robert Saleh, listen, maybe say accurate quarterback. Say it three times like Beetlejuice, and then accuracy will arrive while looking into the mirror in the morning while you're brushing your teeth. Say accurate quarterback. This isn't Babe Ruth calling his shot at Wrigley Field. It's Wile E. Coyote ordering another rocket from Acme, is what it is. And if Ward succeeds, mazel tov. Robert Saleh gets extended. If he fails, he's just another mashugana that bet on the wrong horse. And Saleh, with his tail between his legs, goes back to the 49ers electrical substation as the defensive coordinator, and then has every two-bit broadcaster on network television give him neck massages and bubble baths and all that. And that's how this is going to play out. It is the Ben Maller Show as we are working our way through the overnight and having a grand old time here. If you would like to be part, you can join us right now. Lines are open at 877-99 on Fox. That's 877-996-6369 if you'd like to be part of the live radio program. Also on X, at Ben Maller. Lorena is here, Coop, the whole gang. And coming up later, we do have Fact or Fiction. Fact or Fiction, that'll be coming up a little bit later in the hour. So we'll get to that. And in addition to that, if that was not enough, we have, that's right, believe it or not, someone who really does know love, or at least claims to know love. What is that all about? We'll get to it, and we will do it next. However, it is a block party. It is the A block. And let's see, what hour is the Lorena Theater open today? I don't know. All right, let's see here. Let's go now to the Lorena Theater on Ventura Boulevard in Sherman Oaks in L.A. there and find out what hour it is.
1: Number four.
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8: Joe Sakic. Joe, thank you for joining us. How are you doing this morning?
9: I'm doing great. How about you guys?
10: Doing great. Have you ever had more of a no-brainer situation than what you just went through with Cale Makar and getting this deal done?
9: Well, yeah. When we had Nathan came up a few years ago.
10: Okay, so equal. So, yeah.
9: I mean, and those are the type of guys that basically write their own ticket because they deserve it. And we're just really excited that Cale. I mean, we both sides we're never wavered off 8 years. We wanted the commitment. He wanted the commitment, and so having that. Definitely helped the process.
8: Was there a negotiation, or was it just kind of like say the number and then I'll sign the paper?
9: No, I mean, yeah, there's a negotiation, but when you have two sides that want to get something done and are on the same page, it's going to get done. I mean, we've probably started mid July, really focusing on it, and you see the numbers come in. And once the other contracts came in, we knew where it was heading. And I just think the two sides wanted to get it done and wanted the 8 years. And for us, it's a huge number, but it's a number that we're excited to be paying Cale. He's worth every penny, and we have him for the next 9 years. He'll finish his career in Colorado, which was always the goal. And it's an exciting day for our organization and obviously the fans and the city. We got to watch one of the best defensemen ever play the game. You can really say that right now. And so we're lucky to have him here for the next 9 years. It's going to be a thrill to watch him wear the Avalanche uniform.
10: Hey, I was going to ask you real quick, since we have you here, about last weekend and in the Avs alumni game. How much fun was that whole weekend, and how much fun was it finally getting back with your former line mates and everything else?
9: You know what? We had a great time. I mean, we're all probably a little nervous that you don't want to turn and fall down, which probably almost happened. It happened a few times to me where I'd be like, whoop, can't do what I thought I could do. But yeah, it was great. It's always great to get back with the guys, and just us being on the ice we had a blast, and all of us are the same. We're like, woof. It was a tough night, tough next morning for sure on the body, but it was a blast. I mean, just getting the guys together in the dressing room, you reminisce. You know, it's like your kids again. Like, you don't have to even see each other for 20 years, and the minute you get back together, it's almost like you were just back to being teammates 20 years prior, trying to win a Stanley Cup, and here we were at the having a great time on the ice. So it's awesome weekend.
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0: Fox Sports Radio. We know you have options. Not many good ones at this hour. So we're glad that you've chosen to hang out with us and be part of the show. We thank you for that. Otherwise, what the F are we doing? What the F are we doing? If you would like to participate, you don't have to. I hated participating in school. I always tried to sit as far away from the teacher. I even would try to sit like outside the classroom if I could, but they never let me do that. So unfortunately, I'd sat in like the last row, and then sometimes they'd move me to the front board. I hated that. But if you're not that type of person, you want to participate, you are more than welcome to do that at 877-99 on Fox. 877-996-6369. There are some people complaining. Guy in Baltimore complained earlier, and some other people this hour. They wanted me to do the whole show dedicated to the punishment of the Clippers. I'm good. I'm all right on that. We did a monologue, did the hour on that. So Lorena is here, FSR Tech Queen.
1: I'm alive.
0: Barely. And Coop a Loop. Right over there. Say hello to Coop at a Bronco Fan. That's a Bronco Fan. And be part of the fun. So thank you. Well, Trucker Joe sent some video. He said it was a big storm. He's in State College, PA. So he's mainly runs around Pennsylvania now. And looked like the end of the world in the video that he sent. It was like, whoa, that's crazy. Now, also crazy are the endless amounts of video that are getting huge views in the algorithm. The bots love former 49er wide receiver, wink, wink, Dejon Love. Big fan there, as there was some video, some photos of Tyreek Hill, the former Chief Dolphin wide receiver, Tyreek Hill, who was photographed together with Dejon Love. He responded to the story. Love had allegedly, I guess, claimed that Hill was one of his close NFL friends and that they trained together and all that. And Tyreek, never one to shy away from engagement, never one to say, I don't know, maybe I shouldn't do this. He really leaned into it. He played along with the story and said, that's my boy. And we used to train together and everything. And you know, claiming that Love could run a 4.2 40. As I believe the term would be trolling, would be the term here. Trolling from Tyreek Hill. Although I wouldn't doubt that they probably hung out a few times. You know, just in somewhere along the way, there was some hangout activity between those two guys. Also, we'll get to this in a few minutes. Tony Romo being called out by a former NFL player. Tony Romo gave that big statement. 877-99 on Fox is the number. Let's go to one of our favorites in Louisiana. We say hello to Benjamin. Hello, Benjamin. Welcome.
2: Mallow Man, it's good to talk to you this morning. How you do?
0: If I'd be any better, I'd have jambalaya, but I don't have any jambalaya. You know, I really want those, not the pole boy, I want the king cake, I need that, and then I need those beignets. That's what I need. I need the beignets.
2: Oh,
0: the
2: beignet is the bomb. But the king cake, you got to wait for the Mardi Gras year. That's, you know, that's way back in February. We passed that. But, you know, yeah. I was just called here. I wanted to call, man, because I got to tell you, I'm depressed, man. I'm depressed.
0: Why? Yeah. What happened?
2: Well, normally we look forward to the football season and everything. But, you know, the Saints just, oh, Lord, it's just not good. We had a good tailgate. Thank goodness for the tailgate. But what really depresses is usually this time of year, we, you know, at least we got a good hurricane to come through. We can have a hurricane party. But, oh, we got so disappointed. We had one come straight up there and look us in the eye and then decide to go to Texas. So we don't even get a hurricane party, man.
0: Oh, it's not fair, man. They're trying to hold you down. You know, what is up with that? You guys, come on.
2: A good job. The only good thing we got, and thank goodness for LSU, you know, that's our other pro team we got in the state. I mean, they got a bigger payroll than the Saints.
0: Yeah, I think you're right on that. That's a good call by you. They have a better quarterback. They have better skill players. Absolutely.
2: I, I would like to. I'd like to be able to swap them. I think the Saints. I think LSU could win the NFC South. I don't know if the Saints could even win the SEC.
0: You're not a believer in Tyler Shuck. You know, shucks. You're not.
2: Shuck, my man. Now, I mean, Shuck is tough. Yeah. He gave us a little hope, or a little glimmer of hope last year. But I mean, it takes more than him. And I mean, we just hurting everywhere. You know, hopefully, you never know. Maybe we'll get a bolt of lightning, and thank goodness we're in a division that sucks.
0: Well, we hope as you said, you want Benjamin, you want a nice hurricane, so hopefully you'll get, you know, not a deadly one, just a nice, solid, middle grade hurricane for you.
2: Just something to let us have a big old nice hurricane party, and, you know, we can celebrate the fact that we all survived. So,
0: yep. Now, I hear you. All right, Benjamin. You be safe, my man. The great Benjamin there. One of our new favorites. Get him the jambalaya. That's one thing I did not realize until I got this job. The people that have, you really don't have an earthquake party in California because you don't know when they're going to happen. So you can't really have a party. The big blizzard parties and the hurricane parties, the nor'easter parties, that was totally foreign to me. I had no idea that that was a thing. And then I'm like, well, wait a minute. No, it's definitely a thing. It's definitely a thing. And everyone running out to get all the alcohol to just get completely hammered before a storm. Just absolutely wonderful. Absolutely wonderful. All right, let's go now to a man who is back. He stopped calling the show for a while. And his buddy Bernie left the network for now and went back to Michigan, so he's calling us again. Poppy. Hello, Poppy!
1: Hey, Mensa! How's it going?
0: There he is, the man, the myth, the legend, Poppy.
1: Yeah, hey, I'm really excited. Look, I really loved your monologue last previous owner with Nawasaki, little tennis talk. But hey, talk about tennis. Medvedev, the Russian, there was a little stoppage on the court because there was a bird there, and he got really upset. The bird was watching, and he was mad because there was a game point. It was just amazing on that. He got really upset, but he still won, right? So, I just wanted to say congrats on Benny versus the Penny, Mentor, and maybe, who knows, guest appearance by me coming, possibly.
0: What? You're still trying to get on Benny versus the really?
1: No, I said well.
0: Oh, you want the podcast? Oh, maybe we'll do the podcast. The podcast.
1: You know what I was thinking about?
0: What? What? I don't know what you're doing. What are you doing?
1: No. But look, I had an idea. What about a birdie? Picking with Poppy versus a little birdie or animal or something like that.
0: Why don't you do that? That's a great idea. Why don't you go down to the San Diego Zoo and find if a rhino poops, that means he's picking the road team. How about that? Just wait for a rhino to poop, and if it pees, that means it's the home team. That's a great idea. And you can tie in the San Diego Zoo. I think you should do it. And I want nothing to do with it.
1: Oh, okay, no, but it's going to be me and the leprechaun. We're going to be coming back at the leprechaun. What do you think?
0: The leprechaun. Oh, my God. Yeah. That's how lucky are we, Coop? Did you program this, Coop? Is this your work as a producer of the show? You worked this over?
3: No.
0: Yes? Okay.
1: Oh,
0: Poppy.
1: Well,
0: Poppy.
1: What's going on?
0: Why don't you go hang out with Bernie? He's in Michigan, seeing the grandkids. Go out there, live with Bernie. You can hang out with him. How about that?
1: Hey, well, you're my mentor, everyone over here. Oh, you know who said hi to you? The San Diego Chicken. And I actually have a gift for you, hand-signed by the chicken.
0: Is that right? Well, love my favorite chicken, one of the great radio promotions of all time, the San Diego Chicken, which started as a radio promotion. I think that's retired now, the chicken, right? I don't think the chicken's performing anymore.
1: Yeah, he comes out rarely, but if he comes out again, if you want to see him, I'll coordinate something. Maybe a Ben Maller meet and greet in San Diego so you can meet the chicken.
0: Well, if you can promise me, Poppy, that the San Diego chicken, the legitimate OG chicken, will make an appearance, I will do a meet and greet in my old stomping grounds in San Diego. All right, I got to go, but thank you. There's Poppy. Okay. All right, there you go. Oh, he's very polite. He said okay. Thank you for that. All right, so turning over a new leaf. Did you see that Tony Romo called out for his statement. Most people praised Romo, saying he hit all the legal stuff you're supposed to say in those prepared statements. Well, turns out, now not everybody, former NFL quarterback and a man who loves his drugs, well, at least he did back in the day, Ryan Leaf. Now, he did celebrate much of what Tony Romo said in his prepared statement. However, he strongly objected to the back pain explanation. You might remember Tony Romo leaning into the agony of having a broken body from playing with the Cowboys, and that he needed the pain medication. He got off the pain medication. He turned to booze. And Ryan Leaf's, I'll give you the thumbnail recap here. I'm paraphrasing, but he essentially said, hey, you should have taken that out. You should have taken that out. And he, of course, talked about his own addiction and accountability and all that stuff. And he says, you chose to do this, Ryan Leaf said, and now have to admit it and get better. Leaf specifically questioning Romo's claim that the debilitating injury, the pain, the agony from his Cowboy days, he said, Leaf said he personally played golf with Romo on tour. I don't know what that means. And frequently saw him on the course. And he said, if Romo, his back pain was truly that severe, why are you out there playing golf all the time? Oh, shots fired. Shots fired. Leaf argued golfing certainly wasn't helping his back condition. And Romo, before he got popped for boozing it up, going on that booze cruise around Wisconsin, was golfing and did a terrible job. Now, Romo would counter that, I would imagine, by saying, well, the reason I was golfing, I love golf, and I was drunk, and you didn't realize I was drunk, or I was on the pharmaceuticals and all that. So take that for what it's worth. I actually had Ryan Leaf on my podcast years ago, and I asked him about his famous rant with the old San Diego Chargers when he got up in the face of, I think it was Bernie Wilson, the old AP reporter who's now retired in San Diego. I think that was who he got upset with. And he famously gave that drop. We don't play it anymore, but knock it off! And he screamed. And so I asked him about that. He got very upset, and some off the air and some on the podcast. And that's the only thing I remember about that conversation with Ryan Leaf, who's gotten some broadcasting gigs. And so he's found some things to do, some things to get done, he has. All right, it is the Ben Maller Show. If you would like to be one of my judges, you can call right now. Fact or fiction? Is it a fact or is it fiction? We're going to get to that, and we'll take your calls on that. For if you want to be one of my judges, 877-99 on Fox. We'll get to it, and we will do it next. However, it is the B Block, and let's see what hour it is right now. Let's go over to the Lorena Theater, and she's under the weather, but can she perform her job responsibilities? Let's find out right now.
3: Number four.
0: Man, unbelievable. Just simply amazing. Right now, Kathy and Madison's like, wait a minute. I wanted to get in on this. Calm down, Kathy. It's okay. Hey, the wait is over. Football is here, baby. And so is DraftKings. 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I added that. 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
16: I asked you this question earlier. Is there anybody in sports that reaches what I think we call the Dolly Parton level of 100% approval rating, just beloved across the board?
17: Let's hear it, people. 303-504-0925. Nate has asked this to a few people in break, and none of us can come up with anyone that's started and finished beloved. Yeah. Everybody has a hiccup. Michael Jordan has got, well, frankly, Michael Jordan, I think, just coming off of The Last Dance,
16: yeah,
17: didn't do himself any favors.
16: Yeah.
17: People are like, God, I don't know if I really like that guy. You know what I mean?
16: Mm-hmm.
17: O.J. Simpson was a beloved actor and football player. I don't have to tell you how that story ended.
16: Yeah, do you remember Livestrong bracelets?
17: Yeah.
16: Yeah.
17: Yeah.
16: Those were everywhere.
17: Lance Armstrong. That didn't end very well.
16: Mm-hmm.
17: There just seems to always be something. I felt like Brett Favre for a long time had some good things going. Then the stories about him came out in multiple fashions, whether it was with the Jets, there was some stuff still with the Packers,
18: he had
17: the pill addiction.
16: Tiger Woods
17: has had like a WWE heel turn in a lot of ways, is he not?
16: Yeah. I'm trying to think of...
17: I told you Hulk Hogan was like a beloved wrestler. Not anymore.
16: Not so much.
17: No.
16: Again, don't Google.
17: Everybody seems to find out stuff they don't want to about a lot of these folks in post-life.
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0: 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We're going long today. That's right. I know. Check that out.
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0: Radio. Welcome in our celebrity panel of judges. We have some big names here. Daniel in Fort Wayne is back, America's favorite crossing guard. Hello, Daniel.
5: Good morning, and I would be careful, Lorena. If you sound like Barry White, take a day off.
6: I wish I could. I don't think we have enough people.
0: No, you're fine. That's somebody else's problem.
5: Drink some green tea and honey. That should help.
6: Ooh, I like that idea.
0: Sounding like Barry White's not the problem. If you look like Barry White, that would be a problem. Coach, you know, do you even know who Barry White is, Lorena?
6: Nope.
0: Okay. Yikes. Coach Russell's in Orlando. Hello, Coach Russell. You know who Barry White is, right?
7: Good morning. Yeah. Good morning. Okay. Of course, man. Come on. Barry White? You got to know that. Yeah.
0: Legend. Music legend back then. Yeah. All right, Coach. You ready to play here? A game? When do you play this weekend, Coach?
7: We play tomorrow night. Against a really good team. Our schedule's really loaded this year, so each week's going to be a tough game. But I think we're going to come out on top tomorrow. I'm really excited about the game.
0: Well, Friday night under the lights, nothing better. High school football on a Friday night. All right, hold on a sec, Coach. And who else do we have? Let's see. You got the celebrity panel of judges. Joey the Bellman. Hello, legend Joey the Bellman.
8: Hello, Ben.
0: What's going on, my man? Look at you.
8: Well, nothing much. I actually talked to Kathy in Madison. I invited her to a concert Sunday.
0: Oh, nice.
8: Sunday. Yeah.
0: Oh, very cool. We almost, maybe Vegas one of these years, Joey. Maybe we'll get you there. didn't work out.
8: Anytime, Ben. Anytime.
0: All right, buddy. We have Hollering James who called back. What are you doing, James? You were already on. Why are you calling again?
9: Sneaking in the back door.
0: All right. Thank you for that. Scott is in the Commonwealth. Hello, Scott. Welcome.
10: Well, hey, Ben. Lorena, I always go with NyQuil. It works like a charm. Don't know what's in it, but it definitely works.
6: Oh, that's an idea, too. NyQuil, yeah, that'll pass me out.
0: It used to work. Back in the day, they changed the formula. It used to really work back in the day.
6: Just like Coca-Cola used to be different, too.
0: Yeah, a little bit, yeah. All right, Scott. Hold on. We have John in Chico, California. Hello, John. Welcome.
11: Top of the morning to you, Ben. How are you this evening in the morning?
0: If I was any better, I would be Love, but not Dijon Love, you know, because he's got some problems there. Good story, though. He's like an all-time great liar. That guy's a legend at lying. My God. All right, John. Well, you're one of my judges, so everyone, hold on there. You have to answer which of these stories is not true, separating fiction from fact. They all sound kind of goofy. Story number one. Well, speak of the devil, he shall appear. Dijon Love is the name of the man who is accused of pretending to be a 49er player. Certainly seems like it's not accused. He was scamming women, it would appear. Dijon Love is also the name of a former indoor football player for the Iowa Barnstormers. He isn't upset about the mix-up, though. Dijon, spelled a little differently, says he has been getting new followers, engagement, and even brand inquiries after the story involved the other Dijon. Story number two, a number of NASCAR drivers looking to make the leap to Hollywood. Tom Cruise just announced that he will be reprising his role as NASCAR driver Cole Trickle in a sequel of Days of Thunder. Joey Logano is among the drivers angling for cameo appearances. And story number three, Odell Beckham recently asked a reporter if he wanted to address all the internet speculation about his new book, and et cetera, et cetera. Beckham actually admitted to getting Botox treatment and said some good things about it. All right, real quick, which of the three isn't true? Daniel, one, two, or three, Daniel?
5: Number one.
0: All right, thank you for that. Coach Russell, one, two, or three, Coach Russell. Big game tomorrow night. Good luck, Coach.
7: Thank you. I'm going to go with number three.
0: All right, very good. Joey the Bellman, the legend, Joey the Bellman.
1: Number two in the middle.
0: Number two, all right. Hollering James in the back door. One, two, or three, James?
12: One.
0: No singing, James. Let's go to Scott giving the NyQuil advice there in the Commonwealth for Lorena. Scott, which number is it?
10: I'm going to say number two.
0: Number two. All right. John and Chico, my man John. One, two, or three, John. Which is the fake story?
13: Number one.
0: All right. Well, we don't have time to run down all the stories. Actually, we kind of do have time. It is not number one. That is not the fake story. So it's either number two or number three. And survey says the fake story is the Odell Beckham story. Beckham did not admit to getting Botox treatments, etc. That was the fake story. So we did have a winner. Is that a preview of coming attractions? So there it is. Another riveting edition of a game sweeping America. It's a little thing we call fact or fiction every week at about this time.
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16: Did you see that, like, a part of the Dan Quinn, he's trying to change the culture with the Manders, and so a part of the mission there, or his strategy, was they had a spelling bee. He made the Manders have a spelling bee this year.
17: What?
16: Yeah.
17: What culture are you trying to train to change?
16: It's camaraderie. It's a team building activity, Andy.
17: A spelling bee?
16: Yes.
17: You sure? Because I'm going to tell you how I'm going to approach that if we ever have a station spelling bee.
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16: You don't think you could pull it off?
17: I'm purposely throwing the match so I don't have to do any more.
16: Let me give you one of the words from the Manders spelling bee, and you let me know if you can get it. Miscellaneous.
17: Yeah, probably not. Miscellanous.
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17: So close.
16: You needed to elaborate further and put in an E.
17: Where?
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17: Oh, okay.
16: Miscellaneous, not miscellaneous.
17: Well,
16: it's my fourth grade teacher. Miscellaneous.
17: Your old nickname, if you're not careful.
16: That was Bud Black talked about old miscellaneous a couple of times, I think.
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17: You pause at the wrong time. That really changes into something else.
16: There it is. 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
16: That was actually, that was the play they called on the butt fumble. 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Like a missile directly into them.
17: Right. 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
6: And here's what you need to know.
7: In baseball, the Cardinals took care of business in L.A.
8: First pitch to him is hit on the ground towards third base hit. Down the line. One run scores. Here comes another. Flying around third base is Sajesi. There's no play at the plate. A two-run double for Baez in the 10th inning. And the Cardinals lead 8-5.
7: You heard it on the Cardinals radio network. They held on 8-6 to beat the Dodgers in 10 innings. Austin Wells hit a 2-RBI single in the top of the 10th inning as the Yankees held on to defeat the Angels 6-3. The Tigers scored 5 runs in the 12th inning and held on to beat the Twins 11-6. The Astros blanked the White Sox 2-0, and the Brewers outscored the Cubs in Chicago 9-5. In tennis at the U.S. Open on the men's side, 2-seed Carlos Alcaraz dropped his first set but won the next 3 to advance to the third round. I'm Monty Bolaños.
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0: And just like that, we are off and running here on a Thursday morning. It is Two Pros and a Cup of Joe, Fox Sports Radio. LeVar Arrington, Brady Quinn, Jonas Knox with you. 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And if you are listening on the podcast, we appreciate you doing so. 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And how are we feeling on this debut of college football 2026? This 4, 5, whatever day weekend this is, of 91 college football games on full display.
1: Yes. Yes. Yes.
0: What up, yes.
2: Back. Oh, there he is. All right, he's here.
0: What up?
1: Yes.
3: Oh, hi, guys. How y'all doing?
0: How you doing?
3: I'm good, you know. Handling business. I appreciate y'all giving me a little bit of time to handle some family biz,
1: yeah.
3: You know.
1: So, gotcha.
3: Yeah, good. We're in the saddle, though. Everything's good.
0: All right.
3: Here at State College, you know.
0: What's good. What's the vibe like there? Are they fired up for Matt Campbell's debut coming up this weekend?
3: It's a really good dude, man. Got to say, it's a really, really good dude. I guess I say having the opportunity to be here all week and be at the facility – obviously, you know, man, my son, he had a little setback, had to get his knee cleaned up. I probably am breaking news because I haven't seen it anywhere. But being here and being around the facility and being around the team, I'll say looking at the roster, fellas, it doesn't historically under the Franklin tenure look like a Franklin team, which obviously it's not a Franklin team, but it the culture, like the difference in culture, it's very, very noticeable. Like you have a bunch of stars. I'm trying to say this in a way where I don't know because I love James Franklin as a coach as well.
0: Just saying,
3: but it's just different. It's just a little different. Like, you know, whereas James made sure he kept everybody at a safe distance, and that was safe, and that felt safe for him, and I don't blame him. You know, I don't blame him because of the circumstances that were surrounding him during his time here, and he almost had to take on a politician's way of handling things, because you say the wrong thing, you do the wrong thing, you get on the radar. It's Game of Thrones up here, man. Little fingers running around all over the place, paternos. Little things going on all over the place where people are trying to undermine everything that you do at every stop. So I don't blame James Franklin for evolving into the person that he eventually became, where I think the pressure of dealing with all of this became more than the culture of the team. It was like it got a little weird. With what I'm experiencing now, it's like Campbell is killing people with kindness, and that was. If I could have given James any type of advice that could have potentially changed the tide of how the fan base viewed him and how he was kind of perceived, or how, you know, he wanted to be perceived, it would have been those words. Is kill him with kindness. Don't kill him with fake kindness. Kill him with real kindness. And let me tell you something. Matt Campbell, he's a guy, man. He's a guy. And what this team does this year, I'm not sure. Campbell doesn't have as much heavy hitter talents on this team as Franklin has had when he's here. But it's his first year here. I think people got to get an idea of what he's going to be able to do in the Big Ten, and that's up for question. And I think if he's able to have some real success, that things could get really interesting here. But, I mean, the environment, the culture, it just seems very, very healthy, very loving, very together. It doesn't seem divisive. It doesn't seem stressful and tense and like how when you guys came in and I was like, do not go outside of this room. You remember that?
2: Yeah.
3: That was a reason. Do not go outside of this room was me basically saying that you could get caught up. Like, they'll grab you up, gaff you up, drag you up out of this building because they don't know who you are. Oh, yeah. Oh, yeah. It was that real around here. It was real.
0: And yet Lee was still helping himself to snacks.
3: And then I'm looking at Lee like, Lee, I don't think you understand, like, how serious a nature of what it is that you're doing right now. I don't think you're, like,
2: hey,
3: comprehending.
2: Lee.
3: Yeah, you know.
0: I turn around at one point and Lee's having, like, a Snickers bar. What are you doing, dude? This is your house.
3: But anyway, it feels, when you guys, if y'all get a chance, I don't know if you're doing a Penn State game this year, Q, but I know you're aware of who Campbell is and have gotten to know him from Iowa State, but I just got to tell you, man, like the staff and Matt Campbell, it's just a total, and listen, Coach Terry's still here, you know, Alan Zamaitis is still here, Dan Connor is still here coaching linebackers. There is still a very nice mix of former Letterman and All-Americans that are here that are former Penn Staters. And I just think that it is a very – I think he's done a commendable job with his coming in and becoming the new coach here.
0: Was Terry Smith – was that a requirement when Campbell took over the job that he retain him, or was
3: no.
0: that something that he wanted to do?
3: Well, first of all, it would be a tremendous miss to not bring him back if you had the opportunity to. I mean, obviously, him saving the season, salvaging the season the way that he did, and pulling the guys together showed, you know, he's a guy that puts our community first, and to have someone who understands the landscape the way that Terry does. Yeah, it was not a requirement for Matt to bring him back, but it was one of the first decisions that said that he gets it and he has a firm understanding of. He has worked diligently, and this is something that has not happened. He has worked diligently to engage the Letterman, the former players, as well as engage the alumni and the community. Like, when I say diligently, he has gone, like, it's the buzz around here is it's as big as it's been in a really long time. And we've had some really good teams under Coach Frank. But I feel like the energy and the buzz around this season is based upon the coach. And that's been a long time, and again, I don't place that solely at James Franklin's feet, for the simple fact that he was never really given that fair opportunity to settle into being that guy to this community. I think he was forced into it's a us against them thing, and when I say us against them, it was him and his players. And I think sometimes that can kind of compromise the, you know, what the, I guess the dynamic between a coach and a player, what that looks like. And this right now, what's going on here, it's a coach's environment. And I don't care how good you are as a player, you have to fall in line to what the environment has created and what it calls for. And I think that's the way you build championship culture. It's the we versus me factor, but understanding that your me still matters. And so, yeah, I think he has created a culture. They pray after practice. As soon as they conclude the practice, they take a knee and do a real prayer. They hug it out. You know, I always say, you guys always heard me say, and I even say it about our show, if you don't love one another, you can't win. And when it gets down to it,
0: that's
3: when nitty gritty. No,
0: yeah.
3: I think we love each other.
0: Yeah.
3: We got a love affair. Like we have a genuine love for one another. And I think that's what gets us through. You know, we get through what we get through. because we have a genuine love. And that has to be what it is when you're on a team. And you can sense that here. So I'm excited for them. I'm excited. I was thoroughly, you know, impressed with the way they practice. DeAnton as the defensive coordinator, you know, he's a former player here. And I think the defense looks really, really good. I don't want to go down the Indiana road because that's just, you know, that's going to be what people say from here on out. New coach, maybe the players aren't all stars, but they came in and they understood the schematics and this, that, and the other. I do think that that's what it is, but I don't want to be the one that says it. You know, I think Rocco Beck is going to be amazing for this team. I think they're going to do things that we have not seen Penn State do because I believe Matt Campbell is going to let his coaches coach.
0: Do you think Cignetti and the success he had so early at a program that had no success really ever kind of skewed the expectations for a lot of coaches taking over places now to where there's people in power positions going, hey, man, he did it. What's your deal? Why can't you do it?
3: And I'll throw this one at Q because Q has done a lot of conversations with the coaches and different things like that. I think just based off of what I'm seeing, I think the idea of self-awareness, self-evaluation had to take place after Cignetti's year. A lot of these coaches know what they need to do. I think sometimes it's just more difficult allowing yourself to trust yourself to allow your coaches to do what it is that you hired them to do. I throw that out at you, Q. You know, how you feel about that?
2: I mean, look, Kirk Cignetti has been with his staff forever. Like, that is one of the rarities you'll see when a coach goes through multiple successful seasons at different levels, and he kind of proves that he's got this blueprint knowing how to win. But his staff has been intact and with him for, I want to say, like almost everyone over a decade, which is kind of rare. I mean, you would expect sometimes people that want a piece of that, they'll watch them win a national championship, and then when a head coaching job comes open, they'd be saying, oh, let's go get that guy. The problem is for a lot of those assistants, they would have to leave probably after the Big Ten championship game. I mean, if you really think about the college football calendar, and this is one of the issues that I've always had, is you put so much on these guys to the point where they're recruiting high school kids for an early signing period. They've got a transfer portal window. They've got playoff games going on at that point in time. And they've got to make a decision if they're going to take a head coaching job or not if they're in that position. That's incredibly difficult to manage all of that. I mean, a lot of the thought, if you go back to last year with Ohio State and Brian Hartline's involvement, remember, he was interviewing for the USF head coaching job, meanwhile trying to put in different game plans for third down and red zone. And, you know, they came out versus Indiana, and it wasn't the offensive performance that we had saw for Ohio State last year. And I think, you know, not to take any of the credit away from Indiana and the game plan and execution they had, but if you talk to the folks at Ohio State, they're like, yeah, that was an abnormal week for us. And even talking to Ryan Day about it, he was like, you know, probably should have just taken that off his plate. If I could do one thing over again, it's probably that. So, you know, when you talk about just how rare it is, how special it is, this staff has stayed together the way they have. That to me is one of those things that it's just, you talk about self-awareness, like they're all holding each other accountable. Like they're all, you know, aware of what their strengths and weaknesses are. And then in particular, like bringing in guys who, you know, if you're looking for the parallel, are going to be able to assimilate to the program. You know, they're going to be able to do the things that they're asking to do because Kurt Cignetti is drastically different than Matt Campbell and how he goes about handling things. You know,

0: in the postseason. A lot of it, to me, has to do with the development that happens over the course of the season with these players and what the teams turn into and how they're prepared to play at the highest level of football at college because of these coaching staffs. So, look, Penn State got a great one in Matt Campbell. You know, Indiana, we know what Kurt Cignetti is, even though I think this is as big of a year for him to prove what Indiana is going to be for the future as ever, right? Like, you can sit there and say, well, hey, you know, they had a nice 2 years. It was miraculous. They won a national championship. They did it with a group of guys, a lot of them that came from JMU. Well, those guys are all gone now. There's a lot of guys who moved on and got drafted, probably the most they've ever had in the history of Indiana football. So now it's like, okay, can you do this again? And can you stay on top, not having those guys that you initially had brought in or brought from JMU? Can you get the new guys to come in and assimilate to your culture, even though it's, you know, you don't have the same faces around that are helping to uphold that in the locker room? Those are big question marks for Indiana this year, even though I think there's high expectations for them.
1: Man, I would argue. And
2: here
1: maybe
2: you go.
1: This is crazy.
2: Here you go.
1: No, I'm just saying. I was thinking
2: Come
1: about
2: on,
1: this
2: man.
1: Earlier.
2: Bring it on a Thursday.
1: I believe that this weekend for college football is better than the opening couple of days for the NCAA tournament in college basketball. That's my belief. Because it's wire to wire to where when the weekend comes, you know, in college basketball, it's like, all right, we're starting to taper down a little bit here. Like it's starting to wind down. If you ran some of these games leaving a little bit earlier and just took over the entire day, there literally 91 games in college football this weekend. So from Thursday all the way to Labor Day on Monday, it's awesome. And it's one of the more fun events every single season, every single year. I look forward to it. I can't wait, man. It's going to be awesome.
2: It's exciting. It's exciting. And it's ahead of the NFL, right? This will be the only weekend or week going into the weekend coming out of it where they're not competing with the NFL. So I think it's exciting. I think it's a big week for Notre Dame. I think this is a great, like, you know, you got the Clemson LSU game. I think that's a big game. I'm excited to see what Notre Dame does. I'm on because I think this weekend for Carr is, I think it's the biggest weekend for him in terms of just the Heisman hopeful and candidacy, him and Arch Manning coming in as the two front runners. I think this is a big one for him, and they play in Lambeau, right? They don't even play this one at home, which is, they're saying it's a neutral field, but knowing, geographically speaking, it's kind of a home game for Wisconsin. So I feel like this is going to be this will go a long way for his candidacy if he has a really good showing. But I think this is a good one. We got one top 25. Two 25 teams playing against each other, I believe. I think that could change a little bit. I think if we had more marquee matchups early on, I know the playoff has probably changed that dynamic, but I would love to see some more teams take some risk early on with the teams that they play. That would be my only gripe going into this weekend.
0: I get it, though. I mean, if you look at next week, you got Ohio State, Texas, you have Michigan, Oklahoma. Like, you've got some of those bigger games because there is no preseason. I mean, LeVar, I'm sure you remember when you played, too. Like, you jump right off into those tough games, at least for us. Like, it's funny. They've got this account that shows, like, 20 years ago. And it'll give, like, the highlights, everything that's happening in sports. And they were kind of talking about my senior year, our opening game versus Georgia Tech. Dude, game day was there. That place was rocking for a night game in Atlanta like that. You know, Calvin Johnson's on one side. You got a bunch of guys who played in the NFL and the defense for Georgia Tech on the other side. And like, I just remember, you know, when you talked about the debut for CJ Carr, you know, that game was not the way we expected. We were kind of an offensive juggernaut coming from my junior year to my senior year. I think there's a lot of people expected to score a lot of points. Dude, opening game of the year, like, you haven't played against anyone else. Yeah. You don't know how good you are.
2: And that's like,
0: you could call it a trap, but that's a team that went on to play for the SEC championship that year. Right. But no one knew that about them.
2: That early on. Like, right.
0: Yeah. Like Calvin Johnson, our first ballot Hall of Famer. Like people knew how good he was, but like, you know, you didn't know how good he was going to be. But the point is, you know, we got to

0: tight win, but people are like, well, that wasn't the game we thought, or that wasn't,
1: right.
0: You know, it's just, it's funny how narratives can be spun, especially early in the season. Like Wisconsin to me, week one of the season is a dangerous team. They didn't put out a depth chart. Almost their entire team is going to be new this year. In a way, I should say, at least offensively speaking, when you look at what Luke Fickell's done and brought in, he's trying to kind of get back more to, you know, what they were having success with before he got there. You know, they made some tweaks, made some changes, but like I look at this team, I'm like, all right, well, it's going to be interesting to see, you know, what wrinkles that they throw in that Notre Dame's not prepared for. And by the way, Notre Dame struggled in early games under Marcus Freeman's tenure. I mean, you can go back to just Marshall, go back to Northern Illinois, you know, go back to last season, even though there are better opponents in Miami and Texas A&M, there's been some struggles there. And so, like, everyone's like, oh, their schedule's so easy. I just keep going back to, is it though? Like, you're opening on the road, basically, versus a team that is a big question mark on what they're going to be. And it's
1: that's the toughest one. I think that's the toughest game.
0: It's not a group of six. You know, it's a Power Four program. It's a team that's going to have guys that can match up with you in spots. So, I'm excited for it. It's going to be awesome. I mean, it's a standalone game, but just even the entire weekend. And we've got a lot of games, some that I might even be willing to bet on as well. So,
2: oh, I mean,
1: dude, we got that segment coming up. I mean, it's time. It's finally time.
2: Right.
1: All right. It's
0: coming at some point. But here's what I want you guys not to do. All right. I don't want you guys to fall asleep on this. And by the way, if you're thinking about getting your best sleep you can get, go to Mattress Firm. 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
1: Got to have that firm mattress. You know what I mean?
2: It is.
3: Well, you know, I prefer a softer mattress.
1: Well, it'll get softer.
3: When you break it in.
1: When you break it on in.
2: It is two pros and a cup of Joe here on Fox Sports Radio. LeVar Arrington, Brady Quinn, Jonas Knox with you. So we are going to have the usuals coming up later on. We got, in case you missed it, we've got the leftovers. Albert Breer is going to stop by. We're handing out an award in hour two of the program. We're also going to maybe hand out a couple of winners as well, two in the world of college football. All of it is yours here on this three-hour extravaganza. Up next, though, you talk about a punishment. Woof, we're going to break this all down, and it's yours right here on FSR.
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2: Joe Sakic. Joe, thank you for joining us. How are you doing this morning?
3: I'm doing great. How about you guys?
4: Doing great. Have you ever had more of a no-brainer situation than what you just went through with Cale Makar and getting this deal done?
3: Well, yeah. When we had Nathan came up a few years ago.
4: Okay. So equal. Yeah.
3: I mean, and those are the type of guys that basically write their own ticket because they deserve it. And we are just really excited that Cale. I mean, we both sides we're never wavered off 8 years. We wanted the commitment. He wanted the commitment, and so having that definitely helped help the process.
2: Was there a negotiation, or was it just kind of like say the number and then I'll sign the paper?
3: No, I mean, yeah, there's a negotiation, but when you have two sides that want to get something done and are on the same page, it's going to get done. I mean, we've probably started mid July, really focusing on it, and you see the numbers come in, and once the other contracts came in, we knew where it was heading, and I just think the two sides wanted to get it done, and wanted the 8 years, and for us, it's a huge number, but it's a number that we're excited to. Cale, he's worth every penny, and we have him for the next 9 years. He'll finish his career in Colorado, which was always the goal, and it's an exciting day for our organization and obviously the fans and the city. We got to watch one of the best defensemen ever play the game. You can really say that right now, and so we're lucky to have him here for the next 9 years. It's going to be a thrill to watch him wear the Avalanche uniform.
4: Hey, I was going to ask you real quick, since we have you here, about last weekend and in the Avs alumni game. How much fun was that whole weekend, and how much fun was it finally getting back on with your former line mates and everything else?
3: We had a great time. I mean, we're all probably a little nervous that you don't want to turn and fall down, which probably almost happened. It happened a few times to me where I'd be like, whoop, can't do what I thought I could do. but it was great. It's always great to get back with the guys, and just us being on the ice again, we had a blast, and all of us are the same. We're like, woof. It was a tough night, tough next morning for sure on the body, but it was a blast. I mean, just getting the guys together in the dressing room, you reminisce. It's like your kids again. Like, you don't have to even see each other for 20 years, and the minute you get back together, it's almost like you were just back to being teammates 20 years prior, trying to win a Stanley Cup, and here we were at the having a great time on the ice. So it's an awesome weekend.
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5: Tuesday night was a banger at Rooftop Social in Rhino for our Rock Paper Tickets tournament to send a lucky listener off to the Broncos season opener in Kansas City September 14th.
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11: This is Jake. 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

0: Fox Sports Radio, LeVar Arrington, Brady Quinn, Jonas Knox with you here. Coming up a little over 15 minutes from now, we got another case of cheating accusations in the world of football. We will describe those and break those all down for you coming up here again a little over 15 minutes from now in another edition of In Case You Missed It. 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So we now know the punishment for the Clippers for the Kawhi Leonard circumventing the salary cap stuff that's been going on forever, seemingly. The NBA stripped the Clippers of 5 first-round draft picks. They fined them $30 million. The NBA additionally suspended owner Steve Ballmer for 1 year. They suspended president of basketball operations Lawrence Frank for 6 months. Kawhi Leonard was fined $700,000, was not disciplined further. Leonard's former business rep, Uncle Dennis Robertson, was banned from all NBA-related business dealings for 5 years. Well, you know, man, right when you thought they had been through enough. You know, they go out, they get Paul George, they get Kawhi Leonard. It doesn't work. They don't deliver a title. They part ways with SGA as part of that trade.
1: They're all gone.
0: Then they help another team, you know, in part win a title. And yet here we are all these years later, and they're staring down no first-round picks for the next 5 years.
2: None of this comes to light without Pablo Torre. Is that fair to say?
0: I guess, yeah. I guess where credit's due. You know,
2: it seemed like he had a red ass for the story. I'm not sure why, but he did a tremendous job on the reporting of it. And now I guess he's getting tips left and right about different things, on his hotline. So he's got to sort through what to believe, what not to believe, what to investigate, what not to, but credit to him. I mean, I think this opens up Pandora's box on the skepticism that a lot of fans have in a lot of professional sports that there are owners who are finding ways of circumventing the salary cap. And I'm not going to, there's a few NFL players who I think have always been thrown into that conversation, and especially ones that aren't the highest paid, even though they would warrant that at their position. Does that make sense?
0: Yeah.
2: And then the name that always comes up was Tom Brady, because he, outside of a few years, he really didn't take as much, and he was playing against Peyton, who oftentimes was resetting the market at the quarterback position. So there's a lot of a thought there if there's something going on with Robert Kraft, which, you know, everyone would think that something was happening under the table, but I guess it was happening on the table, depending on where Robert Kraft was at.
1: Dang.
2: That being said.
0: Oh, my God.
1: Golly.
2: This has been so many people's skepticism for a while.
1: You just gonna cut it off right there? I mean, you gonna stop there? You gonna stop the pool car over right there?
2: On a happy note.
1: It was a happy note.
0: I'll be honest, man. This story's never done it for me. I just was always under the assumption that everybody was cutting corners with stuff like this. And I kind of look at, you know, I know that, you know, it's the punishment isn't the same, but it's kind of like a speeding ticket. I just assume you, if you wanted to, you could probably hand those out to a lot of people, but not everybody gets them. And I think the Clippers, what really, you know, stirred Pablo Torre to even pursue this even further is they tried to dismiss it and tried to dismiss him. And because it took so long for the findings to come out and the punishment to come out, there was sort of this, oh yeah, what about that whole thing you were reporting on? And then as it turns out, I think the NBA looked at this and recognized, because this happened years ago with the Timberwolves and Joe Smith, to where the Timberwolves also lost 5 first round picks. And it was, you know, a bad situation because they were trying to basically pay him under the table, similar to this. And he ended up having to, you know, go sign a 1 year deal with another team, and then he ultimately came back. But I look at this and I go, if you really wanted to, you could probably find stuff that other organizations are doing that are similar to this. Pablo Torre's mentioned, he's mentioned and referenced the Knicks before. Mark Cuban's talked about the Jalen Brunson dealings, and I think the Knicks got popped $200,000 because they were having conversations with him when they shouldn't have. So Jalen Brunson's name's been brought up at times. And I just think that the NBA probably recognizes this is a problem. And much like, say, gambling, we got to lay the hammer down now to try and let everybody know, clean up your act, figure out a way that this stuff doesn't become public, because if it does, the next one's going to be even worse.
1: So LA's second team just got sent out into the wilderness, right? They were at least living plush, keeping themselves in the conversation, because the Lakers haven't done really too much to separate themselves definitively from the second team. But now they going out there, what they say, drop me in the jungle with just my drawers. I'm gonna come back with a fur coat and I'm gonna be leading the pack. No, you're not. No, you're not. You didn't send them into the wilderness with some straws and some paper, and they're going to be spitballing to get their food. Like, this is not going to turn out well for the Clippers. I mean, one thing that we do know is Ballmer has a ton of money, and I just think when you look at what goes into, I guess I'd say, maybe the personality traits or characteristics that he has exemplified, it's going to hurt him more to not be in the limelight, to not be around, to not have a presence, to not dictate things, to not be a part of. Imagine if for some far out strange reason the Clippers did better without him around. That'll hurt him more than anything else. You want to find him? Yeah, you find him. He'll get over that. But the fact that they gave him as stiff and as harsh a penalty where he can't be around for as long as he can't be, I think that's the biggest story here. And I think it's also the biggest story, fellas, that you got to pay attention to who your business team is, man. Like the whole uncle deal and what he's got going on, and you got to break him off, and he's got to be a part of let me tell you something. I don't know if those days are over, because maybe guys will be loyal and emblazoned to the people that they work with, but it's got to put everybody on notice. You better stay above board.
2: I feel like Jonas and I didn't have that issue, though, with the uncle kind of getting involved in all that. You gotta speak to that more.
1: I don't know, man. I think Uncle Dennis has got to – the Uncle Dennis has got to be – you got to put him on – like, hey, look here, man. Like – yeah, no more Uncle Dennis's. Like, let's put that one to bed. That would be my opinion on it. But I mean, Jonas, what you like Uncle Dennis?
0: Well,
1: you are the Uncle Dennis.
0: Well, here's the thing.
1: To Mandebu and Jamele, your nephew.
0: Hey, get it right. It's Antoine de Mela.
1: Antoine de Mela. My bad.
0: That's all right. But, I mean, Kawhi Leonard's, you know, statement, like, oh, you know, like, basically tried to, you know, I put my faith in, you know, the people on my business team and all that. It's like, dude, you didn't know any of this was going on. Like, you had no idea. You had no idea any of this was happening. Like, that's where I go, all right, man. Like, you were pretty shrewd about your negotiations with the Clippers to begin with. There were secret meetings with Paul George that nobody knew about that you had. Like, that part, like, him trying to be naive and sort of innocent in this whole thing, I think is a bunch of crap. I just think if you really wanted to, you could just probably find all, yeah, like, that laugh, I think, and because he does and because he's basically a mime with a bum knee, I think people just sort of give him the benefit of the doubt. I'm like, man, come on, like, what are we really talking about here?
1: What is he?
0: He's a mime with a bum knee.
2: What? Where do you get that from?
0: He doesn't talk.
1: Why do I see him limping on the court?
0: He doesn't talk. Like, he's trapped in a box. He doesn't talk.
2: What is wrong with you?
1: A mime with a bum knee.
0: They just give him the benefit of the doubt. Like, oh, yeah, well, maybe it was his uncle.
2: Think of this crap. Like, where do you sit when you think of all
0: this?
2: He
0: doesn't talk, dude. We've got one piece of sound from Kawhi Leonard. It's that laugh.
2: What's the laugh?
1: Oh, man.
0: I don't know. It's somewhere in the system.
1: Oh.
3: I have Plaxico's.
1: That sounds like it.
2: Is that real?
3: That'll be a substitute.
1: That's a real laugh. That's his laugh.
2: But he's not doing an impression. That's Plaxico's
1: laugh.
2: No,
1: that's
2: Plex's
1: laugh. That's his real laugh.
2: That's great. That's awesome.
1: But he only has, like, Plex is, that's a part one of a part two of Kawhi Leonard. Kawhi's has two parts. It's a two-part laugh. So, you know, it'd be great if we could hear it, but that's funny as hell.
0: I mean, it's just.
1: Anyway, a mime with a bum knee, bro. That might, I haven't been on all week, but that could earn MVP of the week, bro.
2: Well, he got fined yesterday, so he just had to. He just had to interject.
0: Oh, did I really get fined for that? There's LeVar's co-host on a fun game.
1: No, that's the real one.
3: That's
1: the two-part Kawhi right there.
0: If you did it side by side, what do we? What does it sound like?

0: good. Jeez.
1: They're damn. Definitely the same family.
2: That's damn Clippers, man. They just can't figure it out.
1: Well, they're going to live up to their name now. The Clippers have been clipped. They shall move forward known as the Clippers who have been clipped. Yeah.
2: That's awful.
1: So there you go.
2: Just awful. But it's a new frontier for them.
1: I tell you what, if you need some help getting out of town and getting out of the way, you're going to want to have an SUV that can help you out and get you there. It's built for the work that you're going to put into it without making a fuss. That's the Nissan Frontier. It's built for the week, the work week, and it gets you ready to load up the tailgate for the weekends that you earned. That's the 2026 Nissan Frontier. 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
2: I asked you this question earlier. Is there anybody in sports that reaches what I think we call the Dolly Parton level of 100% approval rating, just beloved across the board?
15: Let's hear it, people. 303-504-0925. Nate has asked this to a few people in break, and none of us can come up with anyone that's started and finished beloved. Yeah. Everybody has a hiccup. Michael Jordan has got, well, frankly, Michael Jordan, I think, just coming off of The Last Dance,
2: yeah,
15: didn't do himself any favors.
2: Yeah.
15: People are like, God, I don't know if I really like that guy. You know what I mean?
2: Mm-hmm.
15: O.J. Simpson was a beloved actor and football player. I don't have to tell you how that story ended.
2: Yeah, do you remember Livestrong bracelets?
15: Yeah.
2: Yeah.
15: Yeah.
2: Those were everywhere.
15: Lance Armstrong. That didn't end very well.
2: Mm-hmm.
15: There just seems to always be something. I felt like Brett Favre for a long time had some good things going. Then the stories about him came out in multiple fashions, whether it was with the Jets, there was some stuff still with the Packers, he had the pill addiction.
0: Yeah.
4: Tiger Woods? Tiger? Yeah, not
0: Tiger
4: exactly.
0: Woods has had like a WWE heel turn in a lot of ways, is
4: yeah.
0: he not?
4: Yeah. I'm trying to think of...
0: I told you Hulk Hogan was like a beloved wrestler. Not anymore.
4: Not so much.
0: No. Again,
4: don't Google.
0: Everybody seems to find out stuff they don't want to about a lot of these folks in you know, post-life.
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4: It's Stanley Cup or bust.
0: All the time, yeah.
4: It continues to be.
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0: You always want all in from your teams all the time.
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0: 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Oh, we don't have a lot of picks.
4: Yeah.
0: We kind of spent all our money. Well, all right. 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

0: Fox Sports Radio, LeVar Arrington, Brady Quinn, Jonas Knox with you here. Coming up top of next hour, a little over 10 minutes from now. You know, guy's got a little bit of scumbag to him. We'll get into that for you. Again, a little over 10 minutes from now, right here on FSR. 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
1: Sometimes you can't get to everything in the world of sports or entertainment. Good thing the guys are here to bring you in case you missed it.
0: You know, Bill Belichick just can't catch a break, man. Ryan Paganetti is a former NFL analytics staffer.
2: Was in the league. Italian.
0: And he posted and went through and combed through a ton of games that took place at Foxborough. And he noticed a trend that when the opposing kicker lined up to kick a field goal, the video board directly behind the goalposts would display a reversed side-by-side flipped view of the kick. And basically in an effort to confuse the kickers. They would also, in high wind conditions, these wind streamers that were on the top of the goalposts, they would blow in the exact opposite direction of the physical streamers that were on the field. So the accusation is this always happened when the opposing team was kicking, never when the Patriots kicked. And so people, because it's the Patriots, because of Spygate and Deflategate and all the other stuff that's happened, have now said this is just another level of the Patriots cheating. I think it's brilliant. I really do. I think it's, if you are paying so much attention to the video board and not the actual goalposts on the field, and that affects the way you kick, to me, it's no different than fans waving something behind a backboard in basketball when you're shooting free throws. But people are a little bit up in arms about this whole thing.
2: It's called home field advantage, and I don't think it's going against the rules. They're taking advantage of the confines of their home stadium and using it. And that's why I think every single team that goes into Foxborough, you always had to be skeptical of what was being presented, who you were talking to, who you were giving information to. I love it. It kind of feels like war games a little bit, you know, where every single thing you do could be giving a tell to your enemy. So I think it's hilarious. The data is there to support it. I think there was a differentiation of almost 10%. Between them making their kicks and opposing teams missing. So it was highly effective to use this strategy.
3: Bill gets his win. He gets his win abroad, and Cats won. Like, he's just going to deal with the fact that he has a hate mob. If you've arrived to where Bill Belichick is in life, you are going to have a hate mob that follows you, and I think that that's what comes with it, you know? So, good for Bill.
0: Well, yeah, why can't the guy just enjoy his win in Ireland and hang out with that rocket he's walking around with? What's wrong with that?
3: Did they find the real Vandy Camp's restaurant while he was in Ireland? Fish and chips, matey!
0: I just like, come on, man. Let the guy enjoy his win. He's off, you know. He's 1-0 on the season. You know, that was a big win on full display for everybody.
3: Can't let him have it, huh?
0: No, can't do it.
3: Can't let him have it.
0: But this, I will give credit. It's not just one of these, you know, crackpot sort of weirdos that are like, this guy actually went through a ton of evidence, and yeah, it's there. I mean, this happened. But good gamesmanship from the Pats.
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0: Did you see that, like, a part of the Dan Quinn, he's trying to change the culture with the Manders, and so a part of the mission there, or his strategy, was they had a spelling bee. He made the Manders have a spelling bee this year.
7: What?
0: Yeah.
7: What culture are you trying to train to change?
0: It's camaraderie. It's a team building activity, Andy.
7: A spelling bee?
0: Yes.
7: You sure? Because I'm going to tell you how I'm going to approach that if we ever have a station spelling bee.
0: Yeah.
7: Kevin Shockey.
0: You don't think you could pull it off?
7: I'm purposely throwing the match so I don't have to do any more.
0: Let me give you one of the words from the Manders spelling bee, and you let me know if you can get it. Miscellaneous.
7: Yeah, probably not. Miscellanous.
0: Ooh.
7: So close.
0: You needed to elaborate further and put in an E.
7: Where?
0: Miscellaneous.
7: Oh, okay.
0: Miscellaneous, not miscellaneous.
7: Well.
0: It's my fourth grade teacher. Miscellaneous.
7: Could be your old nickname if you're not careful.
0: That was Bud Black talked about old miscellaneous a couple of times, I think.
8: Diarrhea.
7: You pause at the wrong time. There that really is. Changes into something else.
0: There it is. That was one of Brett Kern's punts, the miscellaneous.
7: Do not. See, that's where you don't want me putting the A in, or the E in.
0: That was the play they called on the butt fumble. That was where Mark Sanchez went wrong. Like a missile directly into them.
7: Right. 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
20: In baseball, Austin Wells came up big for the Yankees.
21: 1-2, the pitch to Wells, swung on, bouncing ball right side, through, goes into right field. Here comes Rosario, here comes Cabby, throws it to plate, not in time. Austin Wells. Wells rings the bell, a two-run single here in the top of the 10th.
20: You heard it all on the Yankees radio network. They held on 6-3 to beat the Angels in Anaheim, while the Cardinals held on 8-6 to beat the Dodgers in 10 innings. And LA manager Dave Roberts told the media that shutting down Shohei Ohtani as a pitcher for the season is an option. The Brewers had a 9-5 win over the Cubs in Chicago, while the Astros blanked the White Sox 2-0. And in the NBA, the league has stripped the Clippers of 5 first-round draft picks and fined them $30 million for circumventing the salary cap. Additionally, they have suspended owner Steve Ballmer for 1 year. I'm Monty Bolaños.
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0: All right, man.
23: Yes.
2: Yeah. Yeah. Coming up next on CBS.
0: Oh, I hate. I'm Rob Stone. He
24: is Why y'all like growing in my heart?
2: You just don't really take into account things. You know? 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
3: Football weekend, baby! 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
0: Brady Quinn, Jonas Knox with you here. 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
3: Hateful.
0: Listen.
3: Yeah.
2: Eat that. Eat that. How do you feel about that, pal?
25: Arena. Play Michigan's fight song. Play Michigan's fight song.
2: Eat that, pal.
3: Hail, hail to Michigan. I heard this song way too many times.
2: Damn.
0: And by the way,
3: way too many times.
0: Truck and bus drivers are trained professionals, and bigger the vehicle, segment. The bigger the blind spots. So don't linger.
2: It's warranted.
0: Pass Thanks. With purpose or give Thank the vehicle you, space. 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America's See. 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
2: That's
3: the way
2: Jonas,
3: to welcome me back, Jonas.
2: Jonas was for... like a terrorist just driving Thank through a parade.
0: That's right.
3: Jonas,
0: I'm gonna drive this not. Conversation. You better believe it.
3: Straight gangster, Jonas.
0: Step on the gas.
3: I'm proud of you stepping on Lorena like a bug and stepping on Q like a bug. I appreciate
26: hey, no
3: you doing it, Jonas.
26: Me.
3: Stepped all on you. There you are on the bottom of his shoe right now.
2: Play that Michigan song again. Play
3: stepped all on your Michigan fight song.
0: By the way,
3: how about that?
0: Is Michigan Penn State's biggest rival?
3: No. We don't have a biggest rival.
0: There's got to be one.
3: We don't.
0: It's got to be one you hate the most.
3: We could sit there and say, I hate Michigan the most, but that doesn't make them our rival. I think when you look at
2: I would
3: rivalries.
2: Say at a period of time, I thought Ohio State was it. Because you guys had some great battles recently. And
3: it would have been Pitt as the biggest rival. Pitt would have been the big, but that goes way back. That goes way back.
0: I mean, the way you laid it out earlier, it sounded like James Franklin was your biggest rival.
2: Damn.
0: Talking about it.
3: I don't know what that means. That I don't know what. I don't know what that means.
0: Maybe it's Vatek. You know, play Enter Sandman. If we need to.
27: What do you mean? By
3: I mean, if we would have scheduled Virginia Tech for this season.
0: Oh God!
3: How gangster awesome. Of a game would that be? I mean, honestly, even if that were to happen, like next year or the year after, like that would be crazy to see how that would go. And would they consider that a big game for James Franklin?
0: Yeah, if he finally won a big one, it was against Penn State.
3: Oh, gosh. Could you imagine if that was his biggest win? Couldn't do that for us, huh? Now you want to go somewhere else and beat us. Ain't that something? Anyway.
0: You know, speaking of coaches, you know, we mentioned Belichick can't catch a break. Apparently Lane Kiffin can't either. There's a an excerpt from a book that's coming out from John Talty called Lane Being Lane, The Story of Lane Kiffin, College Football's Agent of Chaos. So Vanity Fair published an excerpt. And apparently Lane, while he was at Alabama, you know, liked to go to this pub. I believe it's called Innisfree Irish Pub. And that an Alabama staffer had to go there to retrieve a golf cart that Lane Kiffin had left there the night before on more than one occasion. The owner of the pub would call and say, hey, your boy Lane's back in here asking where the hotties are. Can you introduce me to the hotties? Former LSU quarterback and Alabama assistant coach Josh Booty said, the book claims that Nick Saban also had a strict edict sent out to his staff saying, quote, you got to keep Lane away from the girls that are in college. Just keep them away from those sorority girls. Make sure they've graduated college or are working a job. It goes, basically, Lane was a real hornball while at Alabama and liked to lick the lid. He was bending the elbow left and right. He had a problem with the booze, problem with the women, most notably the younger women there. And it does not paint him in the greatest light. And considering the timing with everything else going on, it does feel like he really is the agent of chaos in college football. So the book title is correct.
2: What was interesting about this, it was like, you know, he's drowning his sorrows because he misses his family and all. It's like, well, yeah, but then he's going doing heinous things or awful things, morally wrong things, however you want to put it. But I feel like there's a lot of people out there who, you know, they've said for a while now not to believe this whole rehabilitated image that he's portraying, that, you know, he gets out there and just is still doing him, still doing what he does. And that's probably traveled with him to LSU, I would imagine. You know, I'm sure there's a reason why he's in those hot yoga classes at a certain time of day. So
3: the most phenomenal aspect of all of this is that Lane Kiffin gives zero F's about what people say about him and what they write about him and what they think about him. That's the most phenomenal piece of, I say, listen, if you're going to be who you are, be unapologetically who you are, because everybody isn't going to like you. And quite frankly, if you're who you are, if you're not attracting people who are, you know, kind of irritated by you or, you know, agitated by you or you're off-putting to them, then you're
2: trying to compare yourself to Lane Kiffin right now. Is that what you, it sounds like you're trying to go into that?
3: Am I?
2: I don't know.
3: I mean, Dad, is that how you think of me?
2: Well, no, I just, based on the music to begin this segment, I was like, oh, is this where you're going with? I
3: see where you're at with it, but no, I wasn't on me. I was, I mean, there, I do always get Jonas Knox follower haters every single time I crack the microphone.
2: LeVar, have you ever thought to yourself, though, should there be like one of those wristbands that says, what would Lane do in this situation? Because I feel like that would take people down a different path.
3: I mean, there should be, and I think it would be a very high-selling item. Even if it was a gag gift, I think that would be an amazing item for people to have. And even have, like, the anti one. Like, you have the pro one where it's like you look at it, and it's like, yeah, what would Lane do? And then you do it. And you know you shouldn't do it, but then you do it anyway because Lane would do it. Or you have the one that says, what would Lane do? Pop me. Right? And then you pull it and you pop yourself. And that's the anti-Lane. And it's like, okay, you know, like I tried to use a gum band to stop biting my fingernails. Like I bite my fingers. I know it's disgusting. It's horrible. I can't do it. It's hereditary. Like my grandmom did it. My family. When we get nervous and our anxiety kicks in and our nerves get it, I just start biting my fingers. I've tried to pop myself with a rubber band. It doesn't work. So if you got an anti Lane Kiffin band, what would Lane do? Anti one, it might not work for you. So I would go with the pro Lane Kiffin gum band around your wrist. That's just my opinion.
0: By the way, So as we mentioned, this book talks about, you know, the booze having a strain on his personal life. So a friend of Lane Kiffin's during the time said he was afraid Kiffin was, quote, going to drink himself to death. Quote, I've seen him on the floor crying like a GD baby, the friend said. And then I've seen him doing S that's like, you got to put your D back in your pants. he's a real wild man. He also, you remember that fake name he used? He talked about the Joey Freshwater stuff. So Lane, he said, the Joey Freshwater thing, it got out there for a reason. Lane was visible publicly in a time where Alabama coaches were not visible publicly. The other coaches just never went out, and Lane was definitely different in that respect. Lane was going to be in public at times, sometimes at very odd times during the season. The fact that he made it out of Tuscaloosa without anything becoming super public is wild. Kiffin also denied the name Joey Freshwater in 2017 in talking with Clay Travis. And said, quote, I've used Jimmy Chestnut, but not Joey Freshwater. Someone told me Joey Freshwater is the best thing I've ever heard. And I said, well, his friend Jimmy Chestnut and is just as good. So, I mean, this guy, apparently he's given up the booze. He's been sober since 2021, but he does blame that in part for what led to the demise of his marriage. And now he's trying to get everything together. So, it's...
3: And let's get everything together. Like, is that the college students at hot yoga? Know, what man. What exactly is get everything together?
2: Yeah, it sounds like an orgy is what you're trying to point out.
3: And it's legal for him now. You know,
2: why is it legal for him now?
3: It's legal because he's not married.
2: Well, yeah, but
3: he can act a fool
2: of the proper age. You know, that's
3: very true. I
2: would imagine you can't do it with a student, so that's not.
3: I don't know, Q. I don't know that he goes by. It just sounds as though he doesn't go by the rule book. I mean, it just doesn't.
0: And yet, he's gotten marquee jobs, and he's made millions upon millions of dollars.
3: I know I've been sitting on campus getting food with my daughter, getting food with my son, and all I do is just shake my head every 1 second. Like, literally, every 1 second, you just shake your head. Like, why? Golly. Like, I don't know. Maybe we were too young when we were in school or too focused on trying to make it through and get good grades and play good ball and stay out of trouble. It just seems like girls are better looking now. And I'm sorry to all y'all old heads out there that may listen to this or may hear it, but your daughters are way better looking than you. I'm just being honest. And I look at my son, and my son's like, yeah, Dad, like, she hit me up on what did they use? They used the Snap. Yeah, she hit me up on Snap, da-da-da, this, and I was like, her right there? I was like, no way. He's like, yeah, man. Like, I was like, man. I was like, God bless you, man. I was like, but be careful out here, though, because it could get real.
0: Now, imagine if he was a coach having that same conversation.
3: Yeah, that would be a little. It would be a little creepy. It would be a little creepy, but there are grad students here. There are fifth year seniors. There are grad students that are here that are full adults that are still in school and they're professional students. I'm just saying, I'm not going to judge Lane Kiffin. If he looks young enough with that Lane Kiffin baby face and some of these girls in hot yoga was like, oh, that's the head ball coach. He looks like he's only a couple of hours, a couple years older than me. Let's go have a pop with him. Why not? I'm just saying. I ain't judging.
0: Hey, Lorena, does this scream scumbag to you when you hear this stuff?
1: Yeah, dirty dog all up in that.
3: Yeah.
2: Oh. I got aggressive quit there, huh?
3: Hammers.
2: Oh, okay.
3: I'm a LSU. I'm a LSU Tiger. Go Tigers. He probably left his little black book. Hey, my man. Go Tiger. He probably left that black book for Lane Kiffin to come in and just keep it moving. Some of them may have moved on in life. They might not live in Louisiana no more. They might not be there being a Louisiana Tiger. But there's going to be some of them numbers that work. Be careful.
0: See, but I mean, fun. You know, he went to FAU. I mean, no temptation there. He went to Ole Miss. No temptation
3: there. Oh,
0: there
3: was temptation
0: there.
3: Fine. FAU.
0: Everything's fine, man.
3: Oh, there was temptation at Ole Miss, too. I seen them at the bowl game. 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
3: That means the other side of the bed is up, while the other side of the bed is down. Bang! You know, that's how you do that. What's that called? The dog stretch? What's that dog stretch called?
2: Down dog, I believe.
3: Down dog!
4: Downward dog.
3: Downward dog!

0: That's not
1: don't
0: making
1: you make fun.
0: Fun
1: of my girl like that, man.
0: No, nah, that's not making fun.
1: She makes fun
0: draw
1: of her.
0: Attention to, you know. Yeah.
2: She got a farmer's market on her sternum.
1: She did it the right way, Brady Quinn.
0: She did.
1: She did it the right way. She lived life to the fullest.
0: Yeah.
1: And her bra knew it.
3: Good. Do you know what size of bra she was, fellas?
2: I do not.
4: It wasn't even, she's not
0: it
4: even
0: had to
4: have
0: been, what,
4: person.
0: Triple D?
3: Yeah, I'm shocked. It says she's a 36E.
2: Oh, God.
1: Yeah, there you go.
2: That's a car cover.
1: She's not that big of a person. Like, she didn't have to go that big.
0: Car cover.
1: For it to look
0: covers
1: crazy
0: my grill,
1: big.
0: Probably.
1: Dang.
0: Grill cover.
1: Dang. I mean, hey, you know.
0: I mean, LeVar, you made that statement, you know? Like, 2 or 3 years ago.
1: What's that?
0: The comment about Dolly Parton getting that work.
1: Hmm. Yeah, she could have got that Parton work. Could get that work.
0: This was like 2 or 3 years ago.
1: I meant it. I should have tried. I did not know we wouldn't have her now. I should have shot my shot. Trish, I'm sorry. I should have shot my shot.
2: The one that got just away, saying. Man.
1: Damn.
2: That 78-year-old that just got away from me. Like, 78 years old, and a guy on national radio says he wants to give her that work.
1: I might not have fell into her type range, you know what I mean? It might have been hard for me to get it done. But yeah, I throw on my cowboy hat, my cowboy boots, and that big old buckle. I mean, things seem to change, man. I'm just telling you. Things change. You know, Shaboozy, he made us popular, you know what I mean? Like, he made, and he's got dreads, too. Go figure, man. I'm tell you what, he made me hot. Thank you, Shaboozy.
2: It is two pros and a cup of Joe, Fox Sports Radio, LeVar Arrington, Brady Quinn, Jonas Knox with you here. Coming up next, we are going to tell you about somebody who's got a...
1: Bring us back to Shaboozy!
2: You know, just a little different perspective on his quarterback as they approach the season in the National Football League. That'll be yours right here on FSR. 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

0: Two pros and a cup of Joe, Fox Sports Radio. LeVar Arrington, Brady Quinn, Jonas Knox with you here. Coming up in about 20 minutes from now, we're going to hand out an award on this show. That'll be yours right here on FSR. You know, one of the teams that people are curious to see what they look like this upcoming season in the NFL is the Chicago Bears.
1: Oh, of course.
0: And the...
1: Yeah,
0: listen. This isn't me, man.
1: Got to get in some Chicago talk listen, here,
0: it's
1: man.
0: It's not me.
1: Yeah. It's not you.
2: Play of the day.
1: You know they do that photo shoot. You don't want to address the Caleb Williams poses.
0: What's
1: in
0: to
1: the,
0: address?
1: Photo shoot for the uniform.
0: What's to address?
1: You know what I'm talking about.
0: Well, I mean, listen. I don't know who he's trying
2: to address. What?
0: I don't know if he's trying to intimidate or seduce in that picture, but it was awkward, and I don't know. Nobody pulled somebody aside and said, hey, maybe this is not the look that we want to roll with. And they just let it go. So just to see that next to, you know, Mike Singletary and Brian Urlacher, I just feel like, you know, one of these things is not like the other. And very odd approach to this season. But here we are. Ben Johnson is head coach. Did talk about Caleb Williams and what he's known and seen differently about him since he first got there.
3: Yeah, I've seen a very composed person every time he steps into the building. This guy, you know, might have had a little bit of goofy to him a year ago, and I use that term with love, and now you just see a more serious player and intent every time I'm around him.
0: So... I mean,
2: I use that term with
0: love. I mean, Brady, you're a quarterback. If your coach said, hey man, I see a little, less goofy, this time around. Man.
1: Here's the thing. I love Ben Johnson. I love him.
0: He's
1: because
0: awesome.
1: I got to know him a bit back in 2014 before he became a head coach, long before he had his success with Detroit, everything else. And so you got a sense of a little bit how he was as a player beforehand, but also what he was going to be like as a coach. And the thing I like about him the most is he has a very clear vision on what he believes and what he thinks works. And one of the things that I think he probably had a conversation with Caleb Williams about how he was viewed as a quarterback, as a leader, as a prominent figure within the franchise. And they most likely had a very honest conversation and said, some of the stuff you're doing, I understand the reason behind it, but let's find a way of portraying it so it's not a distraction. Let's try to find a way of doing things so they're not a distraction. And it's not making you look like a guy we're going to make fun of in the locker room. Because LeVar knows this. Like some of the stuff he's done and how he's conducted himself, he's probably gotten ragged on constantly by guys in the locker room.
2: Bad.
1: I mean, bad, right?
2: Yeah.
1: And so I'm not saying that you don't want to have that. Like, you know, again, I had a lot of buddies in Denver after I left and signed in Kansas City. We played Peyton, those guys. And that was one of the things. It's like the linemen are the linemen. They're always going to get after the quarterback whenever they have a chance to. And that's just kind of the relationship you have. You know, those guys are your protectors. You love them. But there's going to be some tough love. There's going to be some chippiness, them saying some stuff to you at times for when you are doing something a certain way. And I remember, there, you know, I hear some stories about how they try to get after Peyton a bit. So it happens to everyone. But the point is, I think Ben Johnson, because of the relationship that they've developed now, it probably took a little bit until Caleb Williams trusted him. And I think now that they've had success together, that Caleb Williams has bought in and said, yeah, I think this guy completely understands like what's best for my career and how we can win a Super Bowl and how I can become the best version of myself as a player I can be. And some of that may be how he has presented himself to his teammates and everyone else outside of the Bears organization and saying like, hey man, if you want to be one of those guys, like, don't be doing any of this goofy stuff. Just be a professional. Like, handle your business. Be a guy that comes in that guys know you for not painting your nails or not doing something goofy. Like, outside of that, be a guy who's in there first, leaves last. Be a guy who's breaking down film constantly, knows what we're doing, is involved where you've got all the answers when a player needs to ask those questions. You know, or you're being there for their charity events on their off day. to go show up and help support different causes. Like all those things, like focus on that aspect of being a leader, not like all this other crap. Because a lot of the stuff that I think, you know, in my, just from a, again, a different view, you know, those sorts of actions that he would take came a little bit, I think, from just, you know, immaturity as you grow older, because you're differentiating yourself from your team. And that's the thing about a quarterback is like, you want to be viewed as one of the guys, even though we all know that's not how you're going to be viewed outside of it. And obviously your job's different and what you're asked to do is different, but you still want to have that relationship where those guys rally for you. Those guys can stand up and speak for you and your merit and everything you've done behind the scenes without you need to do anything. So I do believe that Caleb Williams is now at that point with his teammates, I think with Ben Johnson and everything else. And he's just identifying the differences of, you know, of maturity and growth that I think we've seen from Caleb Williams from when he first got in the league, maybe even in college, to where he's at now.
2: Why are you laughing, Jonas?
0: It's just, you know.
2: Like that was such a very well stated point. That why are you laughing? What's making you chuckle?
0: I just admired
2: that serious response.
0: I just admired the professionalism. That's all. Because look, a lot of the stuff he does is just a little weird. I'm sorry, like it just is. He's a phenomenal talent. I mean, he can make every throw. Like you saw what he did. His teammates seem to like him. But when you talk about, you know, I'm sure the teammates gave him a hard time. Yeah, look, the photo shoot. I mean, that picture, tell me that wasn't put up somewhere in the locker room and somebody was busting his balls about it. Like, hey, man, what's going on here?
1: Without a doubt.
0: Like, I mean.
4: Maybe that's what he wanted.
2: Don't walk down that lane.
0: Yeah, I'm not. Come on, Jonas. I'm not saying that.
2: And Lorena was waiting for it.
0: Yeah, of course.
2: There it was. There was her entry. Hey, look, man. This is all I'm going to say. All those things you said, I think hold true. You want to be a professional. You want to be respected. You want to be, you know, in a situation where you can lead the way that you need to lead. But is there a way to accomplish the balance of being who you want to be versus being who people want to perceive you to be? Because ultimately, if you lose the essence of who you are identity-wise, I'm not so sure that couldn't be damaging to what he represents and what he is as their quarterback, as a person. Another interesting observation from being here all week in State College, we're weird. Us, our age group, and I'm not that old. We're not that old. He's probably more relatable to younger demos of people than what we are. Traditional approaches, traditional ways of doing things, it's outdated. It's outdated. And I just wonder when we look at this new era of young men, a new era of just culture to begin with. There's just a lot of things that are, and listen, it's not traditional. I mean, there's the conversations and the debates every day. We're on Fox Sports Radio, right? Like, there are the conversations every single day, conservative versus liberal, and how conservatives view things, how liberals view things, how things should be versus how things are. Like it goes into a larger pool of conversations. And I think when you have a guy that toes the line or pushes the envelope or whatever it may be, I mean, we had that in Dennis Rodman. I don't think Caleb is as zesty as Dennis Rodman was when he was out there. And he's still, to this day, one of the biggest celebrities, biggest stars, and different things like that. And listen, he's not a quarterback. There is something to be said about the quarterback's position holds like that level of that's the president. But I think he should maintain a level of uniqueness to him. And I think he should maintain his identity because I think it creates an edge. I mean, for what it's worth, if you can't handle your business and you're painting your fingernails, then yes, you have made yourself an easy target. I think he almost, by being who he is, he puts a little bit more weight on him getting things done and making sure he handles things in a way where you could say what you want to say, but I beat that ass, you know, like, and we all know he can play. So I don't know. I would wonder, is there a balance? You know, can he achieve both, being how he wants to be, doing things zestily the way that he would like to zestily do them, and yet still maybe maintain what the kind of traditional approaches and aspects of what being a quarterback is? I mean, I would love for him to be able to accomplish both, because I wouldn't want his value to be diminished because he paints his fingers or he takes weird photos for covers.
0: So. You guys ever had a manicure before?
2: I've never tried it.
0: I've never had a manicure.
2: I've tried it. They clip my cuticle.
1: That's weird, man, because your hands are super, like, soft and not calloused.
0: No.
1: That's shocking.
0: You don't get manicures or hands. You've got
1: some of the softest hands I've ever seen in my life.
0: Brady grabbed
1: Maybe
0: my
1: it's
0: hands.
1: Is it all the hand sanitizer or lotion you put? Like, what is it? Exactly?
0: Brady grabbed my hands one time and was like, man, were you just working on your truck? And I said, no, but, I mean, thank you for noticing that there's been some miles put through on these hands.
1: 100% a lie. I've never known a man to have softer hands than Johnson.
0: I mean, listen, just answer the question. Have you had a manicure? I have not.
1: No.
0: So
2: I tried it. I tried to do it as like a little day date with my girls, yeah. And I just was uncomfortable the whole time.
1: Like my right index finger, because I had pins shoved in it because I broke the top of it. My nail never grows back the same. There's no point. It'd be a waste of money. Like that, for some reason, that it's like dead on the end. So that nail always looks funky. And so I've kind of just always been like, what's the point of that?
0: Yeah, I don't.
1: Cause I've thought of that, LeVar, like trying to take the girls, like do some with them, with my three daughters. But at the end of the day, I was like, nah, I'll just let mom do that. Like it's just, that's not something I'm
2: going to do. Bruh, they clipped my cuticle. I started bleeding. I was like, nope, that's it. Wrap. Look. Put some alcohol on it. Like alcohol.
4: I think men should do pedicures over manicures.
2: Man, some dudes.
1: I've
2: do
1: done that before.
4: Yeah, you know, like, you put your feet in the big hot water bowl. They massage you. They scrape. Nope. They do like called? Like the cheese grater on your foot.
0: Oh, God.
2: Out of there. They clipped the cuticle. I was out of there. Never went back. Ever again.
0: So what's the point? Like, can't you just do that at home? You just cut your nails and you file them down if need be. What's the point? What do they put a little gloss on there?
4: Yeah, and it's the way that they cut the nail too. So like if you suffer from ingrown toenails or you have anything like that, they'll make sure it's perfect. You don't got to worry.
2: Nope.
0: Can't you just dig that out yourself?
2: Nope. You cannot dig out an ingrown toenail by yourself, my guy.
4: It's very painful.
2: It's I had a toenail go into my nail bed. I was making cuts on the football field, and I was wearing Under Armour cleats. And
0: why do they got to catch a stray? Why does it got to be Under Armour?
2: I was wearing Under Armour cleats when my nail went into my nail bed. Now, why it was Under Armour shoe and not Nike or someone else, I don't know. But I had on an Under Armour cleat when my toenail went in my nail bed. And they had to put a block in my big toe. So they put a needle in the top of my toe, both sides of my toe, and underneath my toe. And then they took a pair of pliers, real pliers.
4: Oh,
2: like
4: no.
2: The real pliers that you use, real pliers, and stuck that bad boy under my toenail and cracked it in half and then pulled each side out.
0: Jesus.
2: Yes. Don't mess around with toes for certain. Don't, yeah. Ingrown, and I'm saying ingrown toenail toes. Don't, yeah, you don't want to mess around with that, bro. You should have saw all the crap that came out when they removed it, bro.
0: Yeah.
2: Ridiculous. I almost passed out.
0: You have a weak stomach. You didn't yak seed all that?
2: I almost passed out, my God. Like, when he clipped it and my toenail cracked, the only thing I think that saved me from like really, really falling out was I didn't feel it. I think if I would have felt it along with the visual, they would have been picking my big ass up off that floor, man. But that was traumatic.
0: Oh, man.
2: So there's that. No, I don't get where were you heading with the point?
0: No, I just I don't understand people that do it, and I know people that do it. It just seems
2: there's a lot strange. Of people that take care of their fingers and their toes right. that are guys.
0: Feel like you could do that on your own, save a few bucks, but you know what do I know?
2: I mean, if you're going to go there and you still want to feel like a man when you're doing it, go with a pickup that everybody can respect. That's
0: damn.
2: You got the job done for the week, and it didn't make a fuss, and you went and got your toes in your hands, did. Hey, it is what it is. Do it in a Nissan Frontier. It's built for the work week. You can feel good about yourself. Get ready for the weekend. Feel real good about yourself. Tailgate, hang out, do whatever it is you want to do that has fun. It's the 2026 Nissan Frontier. Make sure you get you one.
0: Hell yeah. Two pros and a cup of Joe. Fox Sports Radio, LeVar Arrington, Brady Quinn, Jonas Knox with you. Coming up next, we are going to hand out an award on this show, and it's yours right here on FSR.
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0: It's two pros and a cup of Joe, Fox Sports Radio, LeVar Arrington, Brady Quinn, Jonas Knox with you here. Coming up, top of next hour, we'll call it a little over 10 minutes from now. It is a Thursday tradition here on the show. Albert Breer's going to stop by, so I'm sure he'll have some thoughts on Ohio State, because of course he always does, and get to the very latest news and notes from around the National Football League. So that'll be yours here again coming up a little over 10 minutes from now. But something else we do on this show is we like to hand out awards. We did our midweek awards yesterday, and then we do a little something on Thursdays called our Express Pros Pro of the Week, and there was nobody more deserving of this honor than the following.
1: Three hits, two home runs, three RBIs. And the pitch, a swing and a drive, left center field. It's a hat trick, his third home run of the day. And the Cubs have broken it wide open and lead 13-5. Pete Crow Armstrong building a strong case to be the National League most valuable player. Swing and a drive, deep right field. Can you believe it? Another home run.
2: Oh,
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0: 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Deserving of it. I mean,
3: he was
0: deserving of it. I don't know what to tell you, man.
3: Yeah.
0: I mean, it is what it is.
3: Okay.
0: That's not finable, by the way. Like, that's
4: here's
0: like
4: the thing here. I'm not even going to fine him. I'm not even going to go there because that's what he wants. Like, he wants to be fined. He wants.
3: Did you notice I didn't say anything, Q?
4: Yeah.
3: I'm not.
4: You know what he's doing.
3: Yeah.
4: You know what
3: he's a baiter. He's a rage baiter. He is. I'm not doing it. Nope. No, you're going to have to get 3 minutes of something else up out of us, Jonas.
4: He's like, no, fine me. It's a great bit for radio.
3: We're not going to do it.
4: You don't understand. You're buying us dinner, pal. Like, that's where this is all headed. You are laying down your credit card, you cheap ass, and are buying us a dinner. That's where this is headed.
0: See, but here's the problem. And then this is where reality comes into play here.
3: Nope. You're about to get fined for real now, though. Here we go.
0: So,
3: you've already set it up.
0: Nobody's going to have me buy dinner or force me to buy dinner because nobody on this show could whoop my ass. Okay, so the second that becomes,
4: I wish people understood how small you are and talking. I mean, you're bigger than Prisco, but you're not much bigger.
0: As soon as that becomes something that is of,
3: you've been training with Dr. Chow.
0: I don't know what to tell you guys. I don't plan on buying dinner because I don't
4: bet
0: think
4: when
0: can
4: you were young, you got your ass whooped by your brothers all the time.
0: But I was in there. I was in the mix. You know, I was throwing
3: down. At least you mixed it up. At least you mixed it up.
0: I did mix it up. Where are we going to do dinner this year? Because it is out here in L.A. So hopefully there's no, they're not, you know, restricting people to outdoor dining only by that time.
3: Maestro's is over there. Is it Maestro's? Maestro's. How you say it?
0: Maestro's.
3: Maestro's is over there.
0: Yeah.
4: There you go. Perfect.
0: I mean,
4: perfect.
0: I would,
3: I'm ordering. I'm running it up too. Jonas is paying. I'm running it up.
0: Now there is a better steakhouse for those in the know.
4: Don't start.
0: All right.
4: Don't.
5: So, Applebee's.
0: No, that is not true.
3: Oh, wow.
0: Lorena, don't be so dismissive. You won't get invited if you keep doing
5: that. I'm just trying to keep it in your budget, my guy.
3: Applebee's.
0: There's a.
4: Damn. She just threw out a budget comment.
0: There's a really, really pricey place, but I'm willing to take you guys there. It's called the Sunset Terrace.
3: I've been
0: nice. Just a great steakhouse.
4: See what he's doing?
0: He's trying
4: to get that family discount.
0: The vegetables are...
4: He's just an awful person.
0: The vegetables are to die for.
3: Yeah, I've been
0: on
3: there.
0: The side of the steak.
3: They're burnt ends.
0: Did you? Well, then you
3: got
0: that to go.
3: I've not been in... Yeah, it was to go. I wasn't in the location, but I definitely
0: was. The one thing I do like about LeVar, it doesn't matter the time of morning, there is no restriction on what he's willing to eat. Like, the breakfast menu does not apply, because I've seen him have burnt ends, tamales, donuts at 2-3 in the morning. There's just no regard. Like, it just, that works.
3: It's fat boy issues, man.
0: Nah, stop. You know?
3: We can do it that way.
0: You cut it out.
3: It works out. It's all right. It's okay.
0: All right.
3: Sunset Terrace. That's where we're going.
0: Yeah,
3: let's do it.
0: A fancy little steakhouse.
3: Either way, I'm running it up. I'm running it up on Jonas Knox. Even at your brother's spot, I'm running it up. We're going to run it up.
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27: I'm a fun guy. Obviously, I love the game of basketball. I mean, it's just more questions you have to ask me in order for me to tell you about myself. I just can't give you a whole spiel. I don't even know where you're sitting at.
28: Adam Silver has brought down the hammer on the Los Angeles Clippers after deciding and determining that the Clippers conducted salary cap circumvention on Kawhi Leonard after a year-long probe. They're stripping the Clippers of 5 first-round draft picks. They fined the Clippers $30 million, and they've issued suspensions for Steve Ballmer, the owner, President Lawrence Frank, and President of Business Jillian Zucker. The rulings have determined after an outside firm, Wachtell Lipton, investigated the Clippers for over a year, that the Clippers actively initiated, facilitated, and induced for Leonard to obtain off-court revenue through 4 specific companies. That's millions and millions of dollars.

0: on this College Football Thursday where we have the CU Buffs in action. We are trying to get ourselves ready and prepared for the opening weekend in the NFL next week. I did not think that we'd start with basketball, but after, what do you want to call it, I guess a little bit of a fake out a couple of weeks ago when discussing the article that was released that said basically nothing's going to be done in regards to Kawhi Leonard and the LA Clippers. I remember sitting at Broncos training camp talking to Chad Brown about how ridiculous it was that the NBA is going to do something again, which is straight up lie to you. Now, after that article emerged, it came out that, and the NBA was pretty forceful in this, saying our investigation is not done. And we're just like, yeah, whatever. But I have never seen a story so clear about someone who is getting paid under the table in a way that would cheat the system based on all the evidence that was put in front of you, a lot of this by Pablo Torre. The act of doing an endorsement, I do them. I am not one as famous nor expensive as Kawhi Leonard, but I do endorsements. The whole point of an endorsement is the exchange of you put, quite literally, your endorsement of a product out in public. They get the added benefit of, see, person who is very famous and likes our product, I bet you would like it too. And when you have a number of different things that Kawhi Leonard is a, quote, endorser for, but you've never actually seen him endorse, it raises a lot of red flags. Because what are you paying him the money for? And the answer was simple. Because the Clippers were cheating. Now, punishment yesterday. I'm just curious. Do you guys think that was a steep punishment? By the end of it, it was the loss of 5 first-round picks. It was a $30 million fine to Steve Ballmer. Year-long bans for Ballmer and multiple members of the Clippers front office. I think if I ask you the question, does that sound like a steep punishment? Nelly, does $30 million fine to Steve Ballmer, 5 first-round picks lost, suspensions for these guys, do you think that that's pretty harsh?
1: Yes and no. The 5 first-round picks is huge. That is absolutely a punishment tailored to fit the crime. You could name any fine, though, like pick any number as a fine for Steve Ballmer. It's nothing to him. You said $50
0: million?
1: $30 million. He finds that in loose change at the bottom of his washer when his servant does his clothes. There's no way he does his clothes.
0: Yes.
1: You could say they fined him $70 billion. He still has another $70 billion. The money's meaningless. The 5 draft picks, though, that's awesome.
0: The 5 draft picks is big. The 5 first rounders. I will say, you answered the question yes and no. I did the same thing. I think on the surface, this feels like it's a really harsh punishment. I do. $30 million to a man who has $170 billion, at least in net worth, and I know it's not liquid cash or whatever. $30 million to $170 billion is a rounding error. It's a lot of money. It's not a lot of money to him, one of the 15 richest people on planet Earth. Okay? Number 2, 5 first-round picks also sounds pretty steep. These are the Clippers' 5 first-round picks. I don't know if they revert back to the original trade with Kawhi Leonard going to Toronto now. But if they do, they're getting 5 picks in return. 3 are first-rounders, 2 are second-rounders. So if you want to cancel out 3 of the missing first-rounders going back to them from Toronto, You've basically flipped two first-round picks for 2 second-round picks. And my whole thing about this is how deep this went into not just doing this, but then covering it up. Steve Ballmer, less than a year ago, said, or whenever this story came out, almost right when it came out, and we started talking about it, said, "We welcome the league investigation. We have nothing to hide." It's either Steve Ballmer was so willfully ignorant on what was happening within his organization that he truly didn't know this and just got completely blindsided, which is highly, highly unlikely.
2: Look, they conned me.
0: Or two, he thought there was no way they'd actually do anything about it. And maybe behind the scenes, they give him a little slap on the wrist. And in this case, I truly think like this, the proper punishment for this is, I mean, look, Steve Ballmer is banned from the league for a year. His GM is banned from the league for a year. His other front office guy has to be out for 6 months. What do you think they're going to be doing? Not talking about Clippers stuff? Not having contact with people? So what, they're not in the actual war room on draft day? I mean, all of this, I think it is a very, very effective surface level punishment. But the big thing is this. When somebody cheats, and cheats in a sport, and make no mistake, I can't emphasize this enough to you. The Nuggets over the years, because of the punitive nature of being in the second apron, the team that just won the NBA championship, that a week after winning the championship had their owner come out and say, "I'm not going into the second apron." So that means we're gonna lose some players this offseason. It is not beneficial to anybody to be in the second apron of this. When you skirt the rules in this kind of way, and you're paying extra money to people, in a blatant act of cheating, I think it's grounds for losing your franchise. Owning an NBA team is a privilege. There's only one of 30 of them in the entire world. If you don't act in a nature that is conducive to keeping, at the very minimum, competition fair, you don't deserve to have a team. Like, to me, if you are willing to go to these lengths to cheat, what else are you hiding? What else has been going on? But here's the problem. The $170 billion of a net worth that Steve Ballmer owns, I don't think they want to mess with it. And I don't know if you guys saw a sort of veiled threat that was given in return in a response from the Clippers. I'll just read you a portion of this. Watchtell has known about these introductions for months, yet raised them only at the 11th hour, talking about the guy who was doing the investigation, talking about the introducing Kawhi Leonard to team vendors and sponsors and stuff like that. They were aware of these introductions for months, yet they will raise them at the 11th hour, a pivot that demonstrates the league's predetermined decision to reach an adverse finding here. But more importantly, and this is the part I wanted to get to, and as you well know, when somebody drops an "and as you well know," you know they mean business. But the Clippers said, but more importantly, and as you well know, such introductions are both proper and commonplace in the league. We are confident that if the league spent $50 million investigating any team, it would find plenty of instances of team personnel making introductions to both sponsors and vendors in response to player requests. That is unsurprising because no league prohibits teams from making such introductions. He's basically saying, hey, bro, take a look at anybody else in the league. It's happening everywhere. And this is the exact reason why I thought the NBA was going to do almost nothing. But why go to this length instead of kicking them out of the league? Because of that right there. I think the NBA is scared to death of how rampant this could be. And they've been experts at you know, damage control in the past. When we talk about Tim Donaghy, oh, don't worry. It was just him. Was it? It was only that one guy. You know, he kind of works with the same crew. You don't think they would have picked up on something for, I don't know, months of him doing this? But they've done the damage control thing before. They did that with Donahue. Were somehow able to skate away from it. They go out here and they have everybody talking about how punitive this action is. But we fine him $30 million. Dropping the bucket for Steve Ballmer. Dropping the bucket. Oh, we fine Kawhi $500,000. He's made like $300 million in his career. Oh, well, we banned them for a year. Who cares? So we can't sit courtside at games anymore? Oh, we took 5 first-round picks. They're going to get 5 from the Toronto trade. I think on the surface, it looks like they dropped the hammer when they really just gave a slap on the wrist. That's all I'm saying. And it was easy to push out the previous owner of the Clippers, Donald Sterling. Why? Because everybody hated him. And Sterling, you know, there's rich people. There's people who have a lot of money. There's people who have bleep you money. Then there's a giant, like, Pike's Peak-sized mountain. And then there's people with Ballmer God money. You can kick out Donald Sterling because he was just a rich guy. Ballmer has the Scrooge McDuck times 1 billion. If I wanted to dive in a pool full of gold coins like Scrooge McDuck, you would have to fill the Grand Canyon with it. And I think it terrifies him. I do. But if you want to talk about a blatant cheating scandal, I bring up, sorry, I didn't finish this point. Getting distracted by a whole bunch of things angering me. I bring up the Nuggets part of this because the Nuggets have been forced at every turn, every year. Hey, can't afford this guy because we're going to go in the second apron if he does get this kind of money from us. Got to let this guy go because we can't afford it. Got to let this guy go because we can't afford it. If you just went, again, Peyton Watson is still a Nugget. If I just go, you know what, Peyton? How about you take 2 years, $8 million, but you get this random $40 million endorsement deal from the tree farm? Do I have to do a commercial for him? Nah. Do I have to make a social media post? No. Oh, by the way, there's like this youth soccer team you can be an owner in that will also pay you $2 million. It was like that in a number of different things for Kawhi. Ballmer should be happy that this is the least they could have done. So, I don't know. I don't know where you guys sit on this. Is it a hammer of a punishment? I don't think so. But I think on the surface, it looks that way. Am I glad the NBA did something? Yeah. I don't think it's enough. If you're the league, they're scared of two things. Number one, if they try to go any further than this, I think they're afraid of litigiously what would happen. And I think that they're afraid of the potential of the Clippers to start pointing fingers and naming names and other stuff across the league. So you guys tell me, am I wrong here? Is this sufficient? Am I not looking at this the right way? Let me know. 303-504-0925. Shant Mazda text line, one price, one person, 1 hour. CU season open ups tonight, so I do want to discuss that game, plus some Sean Payton audio I thought that was interesting from yesterday. We get all of that as we go along. Stick around.
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13: Better crasher on the I-76 eastbound off-ramp to northbound I-25. It's blocking the right lane. Also, I-76 westbound is a little slow between I-270 and I-25, and then I-270 is a little clogged westbound between Quebec and Vasquez. This report is sponsored by Mothers Against Drunk Driving for victims.

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1: Mosher, Lombardi, and Kane are coming up at 7. 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

0: All right, so tonight is CU taking on Georgia Tech. I do want to talk about that in just a moment, but just a couple of texts coming through here. Texter says, I think the punishment is enough to deter others from doing it and enough to deter Ballmer from doing it again. I think that's probably true. I think it's more of the embarrassment of being caught doing something like this than it would be the actual action of it, but you're probably right. I still think that, you know, a lot of times in this world, we punish the result of something and not so much the intent. And it's something I've never understood. Like, okay, to give you an extreme example, can somebody really give me the difference between charging somebody with murder and attempted murder? And why the punishments are so much different? If your intent was to kill somebody, does it really matter if the person was killed or not? You tried to do it. Shouldn't you be punished as if you did? Because you tried to. I don't think you should get a lesser sentence because you were bad at what you intended to do. I think you should get the punishment of what the intent was. And in the case of sports, a lot of times what happens is we punish the result of something. For example, in football, you can have somebody, there can be a hit over the middle of the football field that is not flagged. And if the exact same hit happens, but somebody gets knocked out and concussed, now all of a sudden there's a flag, don't really get it. Again, the result of things, I think, shouldn't have a steeper penalty just if the outcome is worse than what the intent was.
1: Or I think one of the stupidest rules in hockey is how the severity of a penalty is changed, whether or not the guy's bleeding.
0: See,
1: when some guy gets blown up and they're like, well, we're going to check to see if he's bleeding, the hit's the hit, dude.
0: I will admit to you that I am hypocritical about some things, and that is certainly one of them, because I just love the idea of checking for blood and having that be extra. As stupid as it is, because you're right, Nelly. Yeah. It makes no difference on what the actual act of the penalty was, but it is funny to me.
1: I know, the ref is like sticking his hands in the player's mouth like it's the Westminster Dog Show to see if it's a major or just a minor penalty. That is one of the dumbest rules in hockey.
0: Texas says, murder, dude, stay in your lane. I don't know. I feel like my lane is kind of talking about whatever I want to talk about. That's the lane I got. It's a pretty wide lane, admittedly. It's wide. All I'm saying is,
1: A lot of murdered bodies were dumped in the cornfields of Nebraska where you grew up. So yeah, maybe this is your lane. Yeah.
0: You don't know this. You don't know what I've been through.
1: You don't know what the Milker Mafia has done to Brett.
0: I have never murdered somebody nor witnessed a murder. Just want to say that on record. Bottom line is this. The intent was to cheat the system. That was Ballmer. Here's my question to you. Hey, Nelly, is this punishment different if the Clippers win a title during this run? You know, it's easy to do. Punish the team that didn't do anything. The team that won, I think in this entire Kawhi iteration of the Clippers, I think they won like 3 playoff series. If they won an NBA title, if they won 2, if they won, you know what I mean? If they won multiple titles, I almost feel like the NBA would be even more hesitant to give them a punishment because they don't want to make it seem like the skirting of the rules led to somebody else winning a championship. But this is the entire point to what I'm trying to get at, is that the intent was there. It doesn't matter if they won or not. How about this for another example? The Houston Astros were punished because of banging trash cans, right? And more than anything else, what they were punished for was using video electronics to read what pitches were going to be thrown. Somebody parked in the outfield, stealing signs over from a catcher, relaying that to the dugout. That is a blatant act of cheating. You know who else did it? Allegedly? The Rocks. And nobody cared because they lost 100 games. And they go, guys, the intent. What does it matter? The result. And to me, I don't know if they would go more harsh on the punishment, if they would go less, if they would try and cover it up more, if they put it more in a spotlight. But I guarantee you this, if the Clippers won a championship at some point over the last few years, I bet you it's different. And that's bizarre to me. So 303-504-0925. CU opens up their season tonight at Georgia Tech. So you're going to have this brand new offense. The, quote, go-go offense. I do want to see, you know, everybody is excited about the offensive stuff. And I'll be honest with you, I am too. You obviously need that. I've seen the CU offense be effective. I watched it with Shador and Travis Hunter. Now, different level of players. It's an NFL quarterback followed with a Heisman Trophy winning player. But we've seen the offense be stellar and result in losses before. There's one thing. If you want to prove to me that things are different and things in Boulder are starting to turn in a more positive direction, if you give me a defense this year that is capable, is the way I'd put it. I'm not asking for the world here. No eight balls and $2 million.
2: World here? I'm just asking for an eight ball and $2 million.
0: Not asking for that. I'm just asking for competency defensively, consistency defensively. Keep your guys in the game. Don't get gashed in the run game. Don't let a whole number of things happen. Get after the quarterback, create pressure. If you can do that, then maybe things are going to be different. But I'll give you just some of the scores from last year against some bigger opponents. Houston put up 36. Georgia Tech last year put up 27. BYU 24. TCU 35. Held Iowa State to 17. Then after that, Utah put up 53. Arizona 52. West Virginia 49. Arizona State 42. Kansas State 24. You can't win that way. And if you're going to run an offense that is reliant on maybe some big plays and a lot of different motion and stuff like that, you have to be able to get stops on defense. I don't know if you guys can name me who's a good team that has no defense, that isn't capable of stopping anyone. It just doesn't work. If they can show that aspect of this, much better. The other thing, it's a small detail, but it's a detail in which is the difference between winning and losing close games, which the hope is that you're going to be in a lot of those this year and can come out on the winning side. I think you need to see a strong improvement in coaching as well. Clock management, knowing when to call what, knowing when to take your chances and when to hold back, when to get aggressive, when to get conservative. I want to see all that stuff. And I think for Deion in year four, it's a giant proving ground. You know, I've said this over and over again. There's nothing I would love more, because college football has been in my blood since I was a little kid. This is just, it's where I was born was a place where college football was everything. Despite the fact that I wasn't even a fan of the team of the place I was living in. But it was life. And there's nothing I would love more than see you being a player, a championship contender in the Big 12, competing for college football playoff appearances every year. But in order to do that, you need to do the little things correctly. And the little things have been lacking. I think even in the year you went 9-3 and Shador was throwing the ball everywhere and Travis Hunter was winning Heismans and all that stuff, you had maybe some very talented players that would make up for the areas in which you were weak and be able to cover those things up. You know, the old saying, winning masks a lot of different problems. But I think in the little categories of clock management, of maybe a bigger category, this team needs to show improvement in development over the course of the year. I need to see a different football team in week 10 than I do in week 1. I mean, that's a must, especially if you're bringing in swaths of new players every single year before the season starts. You know, if you're basically starting from scratch every single year with very little retention of a roster, you should be at the beginning of the year kind of figuring things out and then turn into a little bit of a well-oiled machine by the way by the time you get about halfway through the year. Everybody's got time in the system. They build chemistry with each other. Like, you should be able to see things clicking at a more consistent rate. So that's the stuff. That's what I want to see from CU. To me, you got to bank a bowl game at a very minimum. I think a 7-win season should be what you shoot for. Like a 7-5 record, make a bowl game. And now, do I think that that is going to happen? I don't know. Probably wouldn't bet on you winning 7 games. But I think that that has to be where your thought process is. And one way that you can get there in a hurry, and Texture points this out, it's one of the things that it's football basics. Can you win on the line of scrimmage? Very simple. If you win on the line of scrimmage, odds are you're a good football team. Odds are you'll win football games. So, I mean, to me, it is about, can you do the football basics properly? And maybe that's a big part of what's been missing at CU for the last, you know, 3-4 years. Is just from a basics standpoint, can you do that as well or better than your opponent? Pitcher says, Brett, you don't have to worry about anything when you know you're not going to get fired. I mean, I suppose that's true. But there's a certain level of personal pride that I think Deion has. You know, there's one thing that I don't buy into at all. Deion cares about winning. Even if you want to say he doesn't care about it for CU. I, first of all, would disagree with that.
3: You're darn right, I plan on winning.
0: But at a minimum, he cares about it for himself. Deion has never been a loser in anything. He's been a winner wherever he goes. And I don't, if you think that he just doesn't care about that perception, I think you're dead wrong. In fact, I know you're dead wrong. Now, is there more, if you're doing a pie chart of how much does he care about the winning for the university as opposed to for himself, you can draw that line wherever you want to and probably wouldn't get much argument from me either way. But he does care, no doubt about it. So 303-504-0925, broadcasting from the Backus and Shanker Studios, Serious Lawyers for the Seriously Injured. Whole bunch to get to still this morning. Stick around.
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17: We do have this crash on the I-76 eastbound off-ramp to northbound I-25, blocking the right lane. I-25 itself getting a little bit busier, starting to see some slowing southbound through downtown Denver. And I-225 is starting to get some spotty traffic southbound between Parker and Yosemite. 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

0: weekend between the news of Kawhi Leonard yesterday, CU opening up their season. We got some audio from Sean Payton. There is one thing as we get closer and closer. And look, guys, we're about... gosh, you know what's going to kill me? I'm dead serious here, Nelly. And thank God we'll have college football. And by the time it gets here, a week's worth of NFL football to discuss.
1: College football!
0: You know what's going to really hurt is waiting... The show on Monday in preparation for the Broncos game against the Chiefs, that one's going to hurt. Because that's like, we've done the waiting up until college, or I'm sorry, up until the first week of the NFL season, and now I got to wait another day. That is going to be a killer. But in doing that, a couple things from Sean Payton yesterday, one of them talking about preparing for Mahomes.
2: I think, and I'm going to probably say the same for Bo, you've seen enough things where he's going to be 100%. And we're preparing for, you know, his best. We know how talented he is, and I'm sure he's attacked the rehab the way Bo has. Completely different injuries, but that's kind of our approach to it.
0: Yeah, you have to. You have to just assume that Mahomes is going to be 100%. Because if not, then you are giving him some sort of credit that is totally unnecessary. You are giving him a pity that is never warranted with Patrick Mahomes. You go out and operate as if he is going to eat your children and steal your soul as he has done for the last, like, decade in Kansas City. So you have to continue to prep that way. Now, one of the things that I was curious about was, hey, Mahomes coming off a knee injury, he's facing the team that led the league in sacks last year, was historically great at rushing the passer, even with... If Jonathan Cooper isn't going to be playing for the first portion of this season or maybe all year, whatever, what does the pass rush expectation look like?
2: There's certain strengths that they have, whether they fall into more third down or passing situations, and yet one of the strengths of that front has been our ability to play more than just the starting unit. So, yeah, I think all of them have had experience playing, and then you get into what you think the pitch count looks like maybe week one. That can change. And you go from there.
0: Now, that is true. When you talk about the strength of what they've been able to do as an entire unit is, yes, they cycle through different guys. They keep bodies fresh, especially for late in games. Like, you don't want to burden Nick Benito with 90% of the snaps so that when you get to the fourth quarter and it's time to really put a game away, he's capable of still having the burst to do it. This just eats a little bit away at the caliber of player within the rotation, and you have to make sure the guys you're rotating in are effective. Again, Jonah Ellis is a talented player. Q Robinson has a lot of potential, but you're losing 9 sacks out of Jonathan Cooper, and you're losing, I believe it was 7.5 out of John Franklin Myers. It's a bunch. Are you capable of filling that void? I think they can be. It's just going to look a little bit different when you get to this year. And then starting faster. To me, the key all year to if the Broncos can maintain their level of success, maybe not solely from a win-loss standpoint, because I think that's going to be hard, but the standard of being somebody who's in contention for a Super Bowl in the AFC West, in the AFC in general, I think the main thrust of this is going to be your offense is going to have to do some lifting for you this year, and it's got to be earlier in games. That means starting faster. Here's Sean Payton on that.
2: Listen, we've talked about starting faster. You know, because we've had 2 playoff teams that in both cases didn't necessarily start real fast. So, you know, we got to look at the schedule leading up to the start of the season and coming out of the gates ready to play a good football team. And certainly Kansas City's a good football team.
0: Yeah. And typically their defense is one that is one of the top units in the league. So it's going to be a really good test for you. Texas says, I believe this Broncos defense has less sacks this year, but significantly more takeaways. This year's version of the no-fly zone will be intense. That's the hope. You know, in much the same way, you can find these things that kind of cancel each other out. Having the record the Broncos did in one-score games last year is not going to happen this year. Not to say it'll fall off a cliff like KC's did the season previous. But you aren't. It's just almost statistically impossible for you to repeat what you did in one-score games last year. Just not how the NFL works. So that's number one. Number two, for as good as the defense is, it's really hard to imagine they can't get more turnovers, as you just mentioned. I believe that's going to happen, and that can maybe X out a little bit of the lack of pass rush help that maybe you've lost over the course of this offseason. And then moving forward from that, it's a matter of can you take what was one of the worst units in the league as far as three and outs and improve that number? And I think that answer is yes. So you have things that like, yeah, not things that were positives for you last year that I would say really hard to replicate. And that would be one score game record and sack totals. Missing two pretty key players from last year. On the flip side, I would say, can the turnovers improve? Takeaways improve? Yeah, absolutely. Can third down percentage, three and outs, faster starts, can that change? Yeah, I think that can change for the better. And that's why I think that having substantial offensive improvement is so important. It's because if you don't, I think it puts too much stress on a defense this year that's going to need some help. So 303-504-0925. So the Rocks yesterday afternoon, they win against Baltimore. They take two out of three. The only loss they suffered in that series should have been a walk-off home run, if not for a robbery in center field on a 425-foot bomb. But they win, move on to 54 and 86. That means that magic number to get beneath that 100-win mark is now 9 more wins. They now need to go 9 and 13 the rest of the way. Entirely doable. They have coming up a series against Boston, which is going to be difficult. Then Cleveland. Then Toronto. All of those things not going to be cakewalks. But somehow need to find 9 wins. Boston, Cleveland, Toronto, Mets, Brewers, Toronto again, and finish the season with the Yankees. That's what they need. Capable of 9. Capable. So we'll see. When did, hang on a second. Sanford's update his mission for win 63. He said in game.
1: I believe 160.
0: 160. I'm sorry. I looked at this entirely wrong. Hang on. I was looking at the wrong thing. That was Baltimore schedule. Stupid me. Hang on. It's St. Louis coming up now. Erase everything I just said. I was like, finish the season against the Yankees. That doesn't sound right. St. Louis, they do play the Yankees here in a little bit in the series after this. So it's Cardinals, Yankees, Tigers, Padres, Mariners, D-backs, White Sox. I knew it was something easier to close out the year. And Chicago's pretty good, actually, this year. They're above 500. But it's not the Yanks. You need to find 9 wins in that stretch. I think you can do it. It's there. It's there for the taking. So you have 7 series left. You need to take 2 wins in 2 of the final series and 1 in each of the other. But yesterday, I mean, I say this for a team that's bad, that's 54 and 86. The Rocks don't give up. Watch the end of the game last night. It was bottom of the ninth. You're down one, two outs. Zach Veen hits the line drive into right center that scores a run, ties it up, sends it in extras. You get to the top of the 10th. You slam the door. You don't allow a run. You get up in the bottom of the 10th. Can't find a way to manufacture one. They give up two in the 11th, and I kind of thought to myself, okay, I guess it's over. You had your shot last inning. You blew it. And then TJ Rumfield with a nice little, almost like a fister into left field that scored a run. Then once again, two outs, two guys on, second and third, Brett Sullivan at the plate. It's a very similar looking ball to TJ Rumfield, Rumfield's, which is sort of a looper in between short and third, short and left field. Two runs score, you win. They just keep fighting. Whatever you want to say about that team, they fight. So 303-504-0925, Shant Mazda, text line, one price, one person, 1 hour. I do want to get back to this Kawhi stuff, because I have, I think, maybe a different outlook than most people who saw the news yesterday. So, you can always watch the show live on Twitch. 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Kawhi Leonard news. See you opening up the season. Sean Payton audio. A bunch to get to. 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
16: Vic Lombardi.
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16: Brett Kane.
19: Did you know I just took a DNA test? Turns out I'm 100% that B.
16: This is Mosher, Lombardi, and Kane.
20: Start the show again. This is ridiculous.
21: I'm a fun guy. Obviously, I love the game of basketball. I mean, there's just more questions you have to ask me in order for me to tell you about myself. I just can't give you a whole spiel. I don't even know where you're sitting at. But
22: Adam Silver has brought down the hammer on the Los Angeles Clippers after deciding and determining that the Clippers conducted salary cap circumvention on Kawhi Leonard after a year-long probe. They're stripping the Clippers of five first-round draft picks. They fined the Clippers $30 million, and they've issued suspensions for Steve Ballmer, the owner, President Lawrence Frank, and President of Business Jillian Zucker. The rulings have determined after an outside firm, Wachtell Lipton, investigated the Clippers for over a year, that the Clippers

0: Can I ask you guys?
1: That's a hell of a pull for Steve Nelson. Brett, you have no idea what he just pulled.
2: What a pull.
1: That is a hell of a pull, Nelly. I'm proud of you.
2: I'm talking about the tree farm, not the music.
1: Well, this is a song called Trees by Rush. This is a hell of a pull.
0: So I was so prepared to talk about, hey, it's the open to CU season. Let's break down CU Georgia Tech, get down to the nitty gritty, do all that stuff. And then this news breaks yesterday. And first of all, it was weird because the NBA did have, or I'm sorry, ESPN had an article saying the NBA wasn't going to do anything a few weeks back. And then the NBA kind of said, well, we aren't done investigating. And I think most people thought, well, okay. And then they dropped this. I have, I think, maybe a different spin on this. I don't think this is as harsh as people are making it out to be. I think this looks harsh. I think this seems like it's a super punitive thing. And you get to say, well, gosh, man, nobody in the NFL has ever been docked more than one first-round pick, and they've got five? I think there's something different here. I actually think the Clippers got off pretty easy.
2: I totally agree with you.
0: Can I explain real quick? I'll make this as quick as possible.
2: Yeah.
0: Steve Ballmer's net worth is $170 billion. $30 million fine is a lot of money. It's a rounding error for him. He's got $170 billion. He can find 30 pretty easy, okay? So one of the examples, Moj, sounds harsh. Typically would be harsh. Really not that harsh. They have banned Ballmer for a year, their GM for a year, some other executive for 6 months. So what? You don't think they're going to be talking about Clippers activities home?
2: I can't
0: sit courtside. That's the punishment. Yeah. Sorry. And here's the other thing. Five docked first-round picks. That's a big thing, right? Losing five first-round picks. Until, go look at the, I guess it's subject to change, the original Kawhi trade. What was it? Three first-rounders from the Toronto Raptors in 2 seconds. Which, if you want to use those to cancel things out, you basically flip two firsts for 2 seconds. That's your punishment. I don't think it's nearly as bad as people are making this out to be. In fact, I don't think it's nearly harsh enough, to be honest with you, for the level of cheating that they went through and for Ballmer to look everybody in the face a year ago and say, we did nothing wrong, we welcome the investigation. You're either so willfully ignorant of stuff going on in your organization that you shouldn't deserve to have one, or you were so arrogant in that I do what I want and I'll never get caught for it, and that's even worse to me.
2: Well, this might be the beginning of something even bigger, because I don't know if you guys read the email or note, whatever that was.
0: Oh, yeah.
2: That Ballmer's people sent to the NBA. But it basically alleged that, well, if you investigate any team in our league, you will find results like this. Why us? So they're basically accusing, suggesting that everybody does it. Why should we pay the bulk of the penalty? Well, someone's got to pay for something. And what you did here, the only people that end up paying for this are the fans. Think about it for a second. The fans are going to be watching a team that is going to be void of first-round picks.
0: Yep.
2: In complete dysfunction. The team is going to be crap for the next 5 years minimum. So what do the fans have for 5 years? Hope is gone. It's completely gone. Kawhi Leonard escapes to the north. Why the Toronto Raptors suddenly find Kawhi Leonard acceptable after what he did is amazing to me. Hey, come on up here. Seek refuge up north.
0: Kawhi gets out of a terrible situation in Los Angeles, goes to a team that's trying to compete, and he's fined $700,000 when he's made over $300 million in his career.
2: This has proven that Kawhi Leonard's a bad apple. Always has been. And he's hiding this cloak and dagger game that he's playing. All right, so he doesn't get much. Ballmer, again, he can make up that $30 million in months, not even months, the money he makes, okay? So he gets off. The general manager suspended for 6 months. What does that even mean? What, he can't do his job from home, from afar? What does that even mean?
0: Yeah.
2: Okay, I totally agree with you. The only people that pay a price here are the people that are loyal to the team.
0: Yep.
2: Because the team's going to suck.
0: Yep. What you got, Moj?
1: I must say that I am pleasantly surprised. Now, I don't disagree with both of you in regards to the punishment. It could have been a lot harsher. In fact, This is not cheating. This is not salary cap circumvention. What we have witnessed with the Los Angeles Clippers is sports criminality. That's what it is. If it wasn't under the auspices of the NBA, they would be going to jail. I mean, you're talking about like Martha Stewart perp walked in the back of a cop car kind of.
0: Yeah.
1: Oh, I almost said it.
0: Good save.
1: I almost said it, Vic.
0: Good save.
1: Credit to Pablo Torre. I'm going to give him all the credit in the world. Now, what's crazy for me...
2: Vindication for him, because he got a lot of heat a month 100%, ago.
1: 100%. What's crazy to me...
0: But everybody who read Pablo's stuff was like, there's absolutely no way that they didn't circumvent the cap. Like, everything says, you pay somebody $40 million to endorse a product. Has he endorsed it once? No. That seems weird.
1: This whole thing to me is remarkable, Vic. I've read through a lot of it. And it's fascinating how deep it goes. The fact that the Clippers could send a letter like that to the NBA blows my mind. I'm like, you guys have balls, or people, or whatever it is, because you're dead to rights. You get one guy, you get the guy who got off scot-free in Kawhi, going, yeah, man, I really screwed up. Yeah, man, everybody's fired. Yeah, man, this will never happen again. Yeah, man. And then you got the other side going, wait, do what he say? They conned me!
0: They conned me!
1: And I'm like, dudes, you're caught dead to rights.
3: Not they conned me!
1: Okay, you're dead to rights. What blew my mind is that the tree farm people, Asper, whatever they're called, they were just like, at the ass end of it all. Like, if you wanted to do business and you were big with the Clippers and their new building, basically, Vic, they strong-armed these companies into paying Kawhi money if they wanted to do business in building this new arena.
2: Let me read a quick...
1: Hang on 1 second. And this is maybe the most fascinating part to me. The L.A. Lakers wanted Kawhi Leonard in 2019.
2: Uh-huh.
1: And allegedly... Well, I'm not even going to say allegedly. It's in the friggin' report. Him and his people went to Jeannie Buss and go, this is that, we want this. She's like, no.
2: Yeah.
1: She's like, I want you as a player, but there's no way I'm putting my franchise in jeopardy for you.
0: Yeah, I'm already doing that for LeBron.
1: Right, exactly. No, I mean, but it just, so many things about this.
0: It's a joke, don't sue me.
1: More filthy and dirty, Vic, than I thought that it was.
2: And then, you know, to go on and on about how he and George and Paul George had their own private trainers, separate locker rooms.
0: Yeah.
2: They handled
0: rehab
2: themselves
0: from there.
2: You know, they wanted preferential treatment. All this stuff that, you know, Kawhi Leonard's not a good dude, man. My conclusion here,
1: I don't think he is.
2: I'm not very fond of Kawhi Leonard. I think Kawhi Leonard's a bad dude, and okay. I think his family's took advantage of him. He took advantage of people, and this. Oh, and let me look the other way. I didn't know what was going on. It's all a big scam.
0: His exit.
2: There's a reason San Antonio said beat it at the height of his career when he was still elite.
0: I was just going to say, his exit from San Antonio was less than graceful for a really good player who won multiple titles. He gets to Toronto. He leaves after a year after winning a title. He goes to the Clippers and he says, get Paul George or I'm not coming. They're like, oh, okay. And then they trade away the eventual MVP in what was that trade? Like six first rounders?
1: Yeah, it was five.
2: He's a bad dude.
0: So.
2: Folks in Toronto should be suspicious. Folks in Toronto, you know, if you're a Raptors fan, what do we have on our hands here? What is this?
1: His last six seasons for the Clippers, he's played in 57, 52, 52, 68, 37, 65 games. This guy is also stealing. He's stealing from organizations.
0: Why did he play in 65 games last year?
1: Yeah, so he could qualify.
2: Yeah. He blew a 3-1 lead in a series. He's been, listen... Let me read. Okay, we know what Kawhi is. Kawhi's revealed himself. Kawhi's no saint. Kawhi's a bad apple. I don't care what anybody says. This little quiet game, like he doesn't speak, that doesn't make you a good dude because you're quiet. You can be villainous and quiet at the same time. Your uncle fleeced you. And you fleeced a lot of people, too.
0: No, but he did. I don't even buy that. What, you think his uncle was doing this without his knowledge? Please. Please.
2: But the question that needs to be raised now is why the NBA acted so vociferously toward one of its own. And I think I have a theory. I don't think, I know.
1: I think I have a theory, Brett. Do I have a theory?
0: Yeah.
1: I think I do.
2: They want to nip this sucker in the bud before people pull the cover off of everything.
3: Vic, you are totally and absolutely correct.
2: Do you guys believe other teams are doing something similar to this? Maybe not as
1: you know where my mind went? You know where my mind went?
2: My mind went to Jalen Brunson
1: yeah. too. All of a sudden, I'm like, wait.
2: Yeah.
1: You know, and I'm not alleging anything here, but it's easy to give away $100 million mm-hmm. and be the good guy so your team can get other players if you're getting a backstream.
0: Well,
1: that's probably very unfair.
2: But you know what? That's where the mind goes.
1: But this causes my mind yes. to wander.
2: But my thing is a max contract, a supermax, not enough?
0: Well, exactly.
2: What are we talking about here?
0: So, listen, I said this months ago. I was like, a big reason why I think the NBA number one is dragging their feet on this is because they're terrified. And I still think they are, by the way, which is they didn't surprise Steve Ballmer by this, I don't think. I think he knew what was coming. And like I said, this feels like a punishment that surface level looks really harsh when in reality, not all that bad.
2: And here's why. The picks are the bad. You take away five firsts.
0: Correct.
2: And that hurts. In fact, I know a team that can use those firsts. Why not share them?
0: But if you get three first-rounders back in a Kawhi trade to Toronto, not all that bad anymore, is it? And now it's a lot more reasonable. But Mo, here's the other part. It's what you just mentioned, Vic. I said this months ago. You remember this, Moj? I think the NBA is terrified that if they really went after Ballmer and the Clippers, mm-hmm. Ballmer's going to go, oh, yeah, he's Ray Liotta from Goodfellas. Can you point to the person who did it? That one right there.
1: I think I have
0: and
1: a theory.
0: He said in this statement that Vic was talking about, they were talking about introducing Kawhi Leonard to certain... Here you go. I got you. I have it in front of me.
2: Okay.
0: The Clippers introduced Kawhi Leonard at his request to certain team vendors and sponsors. Watch Tell, the investigator, has known about these introductions for months. This is the Clippers' response. Yet raised them only at the 11th hour, a pivot that demonstrates the league's predetermined decision to reach an adverse finding here. But more importantly, and as you well know, is one of those like, yeah. Such introductions are both proper and commonplace in the league. We are confident that if the league spent $50 million investigating any team, it would find plenty of instances of team personnel making these introductions to sponsors and vendors mm-hmm. in response to the player request. Here's what they're saying. Oh, yeah? Go look at the Gambinos and see what you find. Yeah. Look at the Lucchesis. Well,
2: there's a big flaw in this argument, whoever put this together, the lawyers for Ballmer and the Clippers. The flaw is this. Yeah, you can make introductions to vendors. You can make introductions to sponsors. But the owner in this specific introduction is an investor of that sponsor.
0: Mm-hmm.
2: A chief investor.
0: Mm-hmm. Yeah.
2: The owner is friends with the sponsor.
0: Mm-hmm.
2: Personal friend. The owner gave the exact sum of money in sponsorship that went to Kawhi.
0: Mm-hmm.
2: I mean, come on. Come on now.
3: Dude, duck. Quacks like a duck, walks like a duck, swims like a duck, tastes like a duck. Hey,
2: man, credit to Pablo Torre again.
1: I agree.
2: You know what? In the face of a lot of blowback, because he's faced a lot of it the last 2 months after that ESPN story, he held firm.
1: I think, Vic, I think I have a theory, and it goes a little bit like this. The league gets together with Ballmer and company, goes, look, this is what we're going to do. It's what we have to do. And we'll allow you to write a cranky letter, okay? And you can let, okay? Yep. Okay, here's what we'll do. We'll do this. We're not taking your franchise away. You're the richest owner in the league. We don't want to fight you for years in court. But we're going to do this, and all the other owners are going to back it up. So we'll do this. You write your letter, let the trade go through, and then we don't want to hear about this ever again. You shut your mouth, take your punishment. We'll shut up and sweep it under the rug and be done. We don't want to go to any of the other teams, but we have to do something with you. Deal? Deal. So they're allowed to write their little letter. The league can move away. Hey, the next thing is going to be, well, we're moving on from that. It's been determined. We're moving.
0: Yeah, sure.
1: And the Clippers, you can put your little stink letter out there, but after that,
3: you are going to be quiet and you're going to eat your stuff and that's it.
0: So
3: I'm telling you.
0: There's a lot more to talk about with this. We have Chad Brown is going to join us at 8 o'clock. He'll give us a breakdown on CU. We got Legwalder joins us at 9. Stick around.
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17: Roadways are looking normal. I-25 is pretty clogged up southbound here, going through downtown Denver. I-270 is slow westbound between Quebec and Vasquez, and eastbound between I-25 and York. And I-76 is clogging up here westbound between 96th and 88th. 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

0: college football to discuss and see you opening up their season.
1: College football!
0: I do want to say one last thing on this. And I feel like pretty confident in saying this. Like, this is a huge cheating scandal. Think about what we're discussing here. The Denver Nuggets, each year, have lost a valuable piece to their team because of salary cap restrictions and straight up not being able to pay the freight. They've done that while being a good basketball team, but have a tough time maintaining it because nobody wants to go on the second apron, including a New York Knicks franchise that just won a championship. And a week later, their owner said, "We ain't doing no second apron."
2: Well, how about the Boston Celtics who won, and then they sold the team and said, "We ain't doing it either.
0: We're going to."

0: to lose key players this year because it's too punitive to do that. By circumventing these rules for whatever reason, you are cheating that. And in cheating, I personally believe if you're going to go to these lengths and then deny any responsibility beforehand, not admit to it, if I think it'd be different if Ballmer just said, you know what, got us, our bad. Shouldn't have done it. You're right. Big time problem.
1: Yeah, we took
0: he
1: it too far.
0: He was daring them to try and find some. Daring them.
1: Now listen.
0: Now, can I just, one last thing real quick here, Vic? I think it's a privilege to own a basketball team. There's 30 of them in the entire world. It's a privilege to own one of these. If you don't act right, then you don't get a team. That's what I think.
1: If you go looking under every rock, I'm sure you'll uncover some things. You're going to find some things that are not right. However, this one was blatant. This wasn't bad. It was blatant. It was a stupid company to begin with that its chief investors included the owner of the team.
0: Yeah.
1: Whose finances for this company, who invested the exact amount that Kawhi Leonard was making.
2: Vic.
1: Let's not be stupid here. Hey, Bo Nix is doing commercials, right? You see, you watch television.
2: Sure.
1: Bo Nix has commercials everywhere. I mean, these are stupid allegations because I know it's not true. I don't think the Broncos went to these health institutions and said, hey, man, we need to up the ante for Bo. Can you help us out with a few commercial spots?
0: Hey,
1: it's not the same.
0: I just found, do you guys know this? Bo's making $5 million to endorse these health companies. And the ownership group donated $5 million to these health companies.
1: Exactly.
0: Like, it's the easiest one-to-one you can make.
3: We don't have any clowns.
2: With their letter to the league, Vic, you're a kid, Northside, right? Mm-hmm. Say you're about 11 years old. And you and your, who's your best friend at 11?
1: Probably Rich Apple, Gino Amato.
2: Okay. So Rich and Gino get into a little trouble down the street.
1: Yeah.
2: And Easy and Bambina find out about it, and you come home, right?
1: Yeah.
2: And you said,
1: crap out of us.
2: And you said, well, Rich and Gino did it. They don't care about Rich and Gino doing it, too. They're going to slap you around.
1: They'll slap Rich and Gino as well.
2: And you know what? Collateral damage on Rich and Gino, finally. But that's what I'm saying is that...
0: Is that Uncle Dennis? Is Gino Uncle Dennis in this situation?
2: Well, no. I'm just saying... Just because other people have done it, or you can say, well, go, don't look at the Knicks or whatever, it doesn't mean that you're getting off here, buddy.
0: Yeah.
2: Man, I can just see Bambina. You walk in the door, and the sandal is ready.
1: Yeah.
2: Or the wooden spoon is ready.
1: Texter makes a good point. At least in some of these marketing efforts, you see people doing commercials actually making a presence felt.
2: Yeah.
1: Leonard didn't do anything.
2: Nothing.
1: Didn't do anything.
2: He didn't even say, buy a tree. He didn't even do that.
1: He just accepted the money. Dude, the more thing, Kawhi Leonard's a bad apple, man. He is a sneaky bad apple.
0: He's also incredibly stupid and lazy.
1: Yeah.
0: That too.
1: Yeah. He is dumb.
0: Stupid and lazy is also a part of that equation. Like, hey, here's the idea. We're paying you $40 million under the table to do a tree place endorsement. Can you take 30 seconds of your time and talk about trees? No. That's way too much work for $40 million.
2: Can we get you on camera just planting a tree in your yard?
0: No kidding.
2: I mean, anything. Listen.
0: It's like, it's infuriating in the stupidity of, if you're going to do this, can you at least try and make an effort to make it difficult to find?
2: Last thing, Vic. Kawhi came to this has been going on now for 7 years, which is crazy. But could you imagine if the Clippers had won a title or even two in that span?
1: They're lucky they didn't.
0: I'm so glad you brought this up.
2: Because I'm telling you, they'd have to be stripped of their titles. They would have to be vacated.
0: Well, hang on.
1: Yeah, this would be like college football.
2: Yes.
0: I was just going to ask something here. I talked about this during the appetizer. I'm going to use an extreme example, but it's an example of something that I don't understand how we do this in life. There's murder and there's attempted murder. And I don't know why the punishments are different if the intent was the same thing.
1: I don't disagree.
0: If you intended to murder somebody and you were just bad at accomplishing your goal, I don't know why that's less than if you actually accomplished it. And in the case of the Clippers, I don't know if it would be more of a punishment or less of a punishment if they won championships during that run. Because think about it. If they won championships, maybe the NBA is more inclined to be like, well, we don't even want anybody thinking that the cheating had something to do with it. Let's try and sweep this under the rug more. But the point is, part of the entire discussion of the Clippers is, despite all of this, you know how many playoff series they won with Kawhi Leonard? Three. Mm. They were terrible.
1: And they got to the Western Conference Finals the 1 year without him. He was hurt.
0: So it's like, despite all of this, they bring down this punishment. And I thought to myself, Moj, what if they did win a title? What if they won two? Then what does the NBA do? Are they more harsh in the way that they go about penalizing them? Or are they less? Because they don't want any people asking questions about how much this helped their effort towards a title.
2: The foundation now of the NBA and teams with caps is that you're trying to make it equitable for everybody. The league cannot survive without the Charlotte Hornets and the New Orleans Pelicans. You need teams to play. If everybody's in it, then everybody, it needs to be equitable for these teams. When you have one team blatantly trying to go around a salary cap that establishes limitations to other teams, the integrity of the game is absolutely questioned. I'm telling you, man, I would have taken the franchise away, but that's me.
1: My biggest takeaway is when this all went down, I have two. But my first one was, God, why wasn't it the Lakers? Anyway, the other one was of the two LA franchises, I wish it was the Lakers that paid the penalty.
0: Well, you know what, Vic, to the Lakers' credit and Jeannie Buss's credit, they were brought that. And she said, No.
1: Yeah.
0: No.
1: The other thing to me is, I can't get over this and I can't come to terms with this. How does ESPN, with its assemblage of great reporters, some of the most credible reporters in sports journalism, 1 month ago file a story claiming the NBA found no wrongdoing whatsoever? And then 1 month later, not only was the story wrong, it was grossly wrong. How does that happen?
2: I bet because this did not come, there were no names attached to that story, Vic. It came from anonymous, quote, sources. My guess is their sources were someplace inside the Clippers organization. Oh,
0: but Moj. Vic's right about this. And look, there's a deeper sort of discussion we can have in this if you would like to, which I'm not really all that interested in.
1: Listen, I know Ramona, she's not going to believe just one side without checking with the other.
0: Yeah. I'm not saying this is true, but there's sort of a more, hidden sort of thought towards this. ESPN used to be a leader in the story-breaking business, including bad stories, right? Including ones that involve scandal and whatever. If I ask you guys a question, when's the last time that ESPN did that? The worldwide leader in sports, when's the last time they broke a story that was like, oh my goodness?
1: Well, I mean, they're two in bed with their partners. Listen, and let's be forthright and honest here.
0: That's what I'm getting at. Yeah. When you own the games and you pay a lot of money for games, you probably have this partnership that's like, hey, if you do hear about one of these stories, can we coordinate first? It might be some of that going on.
1: Hey, just like we're not going to break a bad story about the teams that we're partnered with. When's the last time we broke a story that was bad?
0: Sure.
1: It's not going to happen.
0: Sure.
1: That's life. You understand that going in. ESPN is a longtime partner of the NBA. I just don't get it.
0: Well, to your point, it's like how they had the article a month ago that said, absolutely nothing will happen. And then the NBA was like, hang on. We aren't done yet.
2: Give us 4 weeks.
0: Yeah.
2: We'll let you know. Unbelievable.
0: Again, Kawhi getting off for a $700,000 fine and it's that being it is a joke.
1: Can I read
0: an
1: for you?
0: Absolute joke.
1: Can I read for you Kawhi's, just this is online. Somebody tweeted this and I think it's hilarious. Damian Peters. This is Kawhi Leonard's legacy with the Los Angeles Clippers. And I've gotten into it with Clippers fans in the past. Remember when I went to LA and I interviewed all the people on the Santa Monica Pier?
2: Yes.
1: About the Clippers. I can't remember the piece I did, but Oh, I was vilified. Anyway, here's what his legacy includes. Kawhi Leonard demanded that the front office trade for Paul George, forcing him to part with every asset they had, including Shai Gilgeous-Alexander. That's number one. Then he missed 243 games in seven seasons, the equivalent of three seasons. He just missed them. In 2019-2020, he blew a 3-1 lead in the Western Conference semifinals. Do you remember that semifinals? Do you remember who they blew it to?
0: Yeah, the Nuggets did that.
1: Mm-hmm. Nuggets did that. The next year, they got to the conference finals, the Clippers did, without him. He didn't play. The next year, missed the playoffs altogether. In 23, eliminated in the first round. He didn't finish the series. He got hurt. In 24, eliminated in the first round. 25, eliminated in the first round. 26, missed the playoffs after a game in which he was locked up by Draymond Green with the season on the line. Played just 35 playoff games, no championships, no personal conference finals appearances. Demanded the front office continue retooling around him every year, causing them to trade for James Harden, which was a joke. Collected nearly $350 million in salary. Circumvented the salary cap, cost the Clippers five first-round picks, inflicted a $30 million fine on the owner, inflicted suspensions of ownership in front office with no pay, and then a personal $700,000 fine himself. Oh, and he had his uncle banned for life. That's Kawhi Leonard.
0: Can I say one other thing here? Again, Chad Brown's going to join us at 8, give us a full breakdown of
1: what a bad dude. That's a bad guy. That's a bad guy. I don't care what anybody says. I don't want to hear this, well, you didn't know. No, I don't want to know. Well, he was taken advantage of by his family. No. It's a bad guy right there.
0: Texture asked the question that is a wholly reasonable one out of all of this. Kawhi gets the $700,000 fine, which for a guy who's made, Moj, can you look this up? Nelly, can you look this up? His career earnings? It has to be above $300 million. Right?
1: Of course. He made $350 just from the Clippers alone.
2: Yeah.
0: It's nothing. $700,000 to him, nothing. Why didn't he get suspended, the texter asks. It's very simple. It's very simple.
3: $375 million.
0: $375 million in career earnings, okay? Why didn't he get suspended? What happens to the Raptors trade?
1: Yeah, he gets voided.
0: If he gets suspended for a year, if he gets suspended for 50 games, that trade gets voided, and now you open up a whole new can of worms that the NBA doesn't have to deal with.
1: Well, let me ask you this. How stupid are the Raptors? How stupid is Toronto? Hey, Toronto, are you stupid? You make a trade for this guy when you know full well this is going, come on. Don't be stupid. You're stupid.
2: I also think they do not want to fight the
1: No, I, you know what? NBA they should have suspended him. Toronto should have been hurt by stupidity.
2: Well, Vic, if you... last thing on this, and I know, damn it, a whole other thing, but... if you go back and you look at the NBA's release and you go through it, it says that both the NBA and the NBA Players Association are lockstep in these punishments, and there will be no changing of anything at all. So basically, the players go, yeah, fine him $700,000 and we won't put up a stink or anything if you try to suspend him. Fine. Give him $700,000 punishment, and we'll call it a day. We'll let him go to Toronto. Yeah. They did not want to jump into that bull ring with the NBAPA and have this thing drag on and on.
1: I believe that trade happened not because the Clippers. I think Kawhi and his people said, "Get me the hell out of here!"
2: I'm sure they did.
1: Get me as far away as possible. Let's go back to Toronto, where I don't have to wake up every day to this.
0: Yeah. 303-504-0925. A lot more to get to. Chad Brown, 20 minutes to break down. See you in Georgia Tech tonight. Stick around.
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0: starts tonight. CU taking on Georgia Tech. Dion going back to Atlanta.
1: You know what makes me laugh? Yeah, me either. You know what makes me laugh, though, Vic? It's time to get it on. And what I'm afraid here is that our young buddy, Brett, I mean, he's only been here 7.5 years. He doesn't really know how to get it on when it comes to college. You know what
2: he
1: I mean?
2: He has produced 2 kids in that time span, so.
1: Well, there's different kinds of getting it on.
3: Whoa!
0: No, you're right. I know. I've no knowledge of college football or anything of the sort. Never been around it before.
1: Cater, it's time to get it on, baby. Come on, man. Let's go.
0: Understand that. I was in Lincoln every Saturday from 6 in the morning to 10 o'clock at night for about 5 straight years of my life.
2: Well, that's a lot. Yeah, but to be honest, we've had this conversation. I personally believe you guys don't have, the two of you don't have the requisite passion, energy, and excitement for college ball.
1: For Christ's sake.
0: What does that mean?
1: I don't.
2: You just don't have what it takes. And it's okay. Tonight's a big night. Tonight's a huge night for CU. You're going into Atlanta. You're going into Dion's old hood, man. That's where he played pro ball. It's his first stop. What? You have a chance to make a huge impression in front of a national audience, not only for your program, but for your recruiting base. You have a chance to show off a new offense, a new offensive coordinator. You have a chance to do something you couldn't do last year, win the first game of the season against this team. It's a big night. You guys just don't have it.
1: You see, here's the problem, is you're lumping me now in with Kaner.
3: Cool, Carl.
1: When I also agree that he doesn't have it, but I definitely do have it. So stop lumping me in, please.
0: I have this. I've come to a conclusion for what I want to see tonight. It has nothing to do with the offense. I want the offense to play well. I need to see something from Juju. I want to see this new offense. I want to see this new system.
2: I gave you the numbers.
0: I need this defense to look like a competent defense, because if not, then you're in trouble. We watched Shedeur Sanders throw the ball all over the yard 3 years ago, and it resulted into a 4-8 record because he couldn't get a stop. And that's the thing. If you want to be able to be competitive at really any level in football, but certainly in the Power Five, certainly against a team like Georgia Tech that loves to run the football, you have to be better on the line of scrimmage. On both sides, by the way. Yeah. Both sides of the football.
2: Well, we agree to disagree. I respectfully disagree with you. It sounds like you'd rather lose a game 9-7 than win a game 30-29.
0: No,
2: I gave you the numbers yesterday. When the Dion Buffs score 30 points or more, when they hit the 30-point mark, they're 18-3 since he's been here. Score 30 points, you win this game tonight.
1: You know,
2: I don't
1: the
2: care how many you give up.
1: You know the starting quarterback is?
0: Hang on a second.
1: What's the matter?
0: You're still losing football games by playing good defense. I mean, you're capable of putting both together, but I also don't want to lose games 28-27. That's what I'm saying.
1: I just don't want to see them gashed on the ground. There's a little bit of a difference here, though, Vic. Last year, again, Haynes King, did he stick, by the way? Did Haynes King make the roster?
2: I saw him in the
0: preseason. Yeah, I think he did.
1: Okay. So he...
4: And he balled out in the Hall of Fame game, wasn't he?
1: Yeah, he did.
4: He had a good performance in that game.
1: Did he make it, or is he practice squad?
0: It makes the Panthers roster.
1: Okay, good. The fact of the matter is that they were 11th overall in total offense last year. Do you know who the quarterback is for Georgia Tech this year, starting quarterback?
2: Who is it?
1: Fernando Mendoza's little brother, Alberto, transferred from Indiana in January to Georgia Tech. Now, I don't know what he's going to look like.
2: Like a smaller Fernando.
1: He is smaller, that's for sure. I don't know what he's going to look like on the field, but he ain't no Haynes King. So at least you got that going for you. Brett, I don't want to see them gashed on the ground.
0: Yeah.
1: I mean, honestly, teams were so unafraid to run the football right at the Buffaloes. I mean, like, looking right in the face, I'm going to run right at you.
0: And there's nothing you can do about it.
1: There's literally nothing you can do about it. And we're going to continue to run right at you. And by the way, if we run outside, we're going to get the edge on you, and we're going to have a big gainer. I mean,
2: do me a favor, Nelly.
1: They got nailed.
2: See if you could drum up some soundbite, some interview with Mendoza's younger brother. What's the younger brother's name?
1: Alberto.
2: Alberto. See if he sounds like
0: Fernando.
2: Please,
0: please, no.
2: I want to see if they're the same.
0: No, Vic, what you're saying is fine. I really hope he doesn't sound like Fernando.
1: Brett,
2: they're brothers.
1: What
2: I mean,
1: if he
2: my brother.
1: The opposite,
2: hey,
1: though?
2: Moj, do me and my brother sound exactly
0: alike? Yes, exactly.
1: Yeah, you sound
0: even
1: a
0: your laughs.
1: Yeah,
0: are exactly.
2: That's what brothers do.
1: But what if he's like the opposite? What if he's the anti Mendoza? He's like, all the glory to Satan, or all the glory to Satan.
2: He's listening.
1: We always expected to be here, and now we're here, and we're ready to rip your head off.
2: What's that rock and roll? Oh, that's crazy.
1: So that'd be awesome.
4: It's just like Bizarro Fernando,
1: right? Or evil like Captain Kirk.
2: So he's listening to death metal.
1: To the Lord down below. Jesus.
3: Yeah, I mean, obviously, it's nice. We put all this preparation in over the spring, over the summer, and finally getting to go out on the field and do it against another team, because I know everyone on our team is tired of hitting each other and going against each other, and I think every team in America is.
1: Yeah,
3: they want to go out.
1: He sounds like him.
0: He sounds like he's 12.
1: But he sounds like his brother.
0: From now on, Alberto Mendoza is going to be known as a Satan worshiper who is always expected to win his entire life.
2: Nelly, play some of that really hardcore, what's that, death metal?
0: No, hang on.
2: Play some of that hardcore death metal under his sound.
0: Nelly, give me some Fernando, some of the audio that I hate from Fernando Mendoza. Just on a drop, something you have on a drop.
5: We were never supposed to be in this position.
6: We were always supposed to be here. We knew we were going to be here.
5: Give all the glory to God.
6: Give all the glory to Satan down low. Nothing I enjoy more than the Dark Lord. Would it be possible without Beelzebub?
0: Give me another one, Nelly. Come on. I just want to keep going.
5: We were never supposed to be in this position.
6: From the very beginning of my life, I knew I'd be right here. It's all glory to the one man that I worship.
1: Mr. and Mrs. Mendoza had two boys. You know, one went one way and one went the other. But they're both good quarterbacks.
2: Moj, I'm going to take you back to the 80s because I know you lived there. Did you ever watch that series called Rich Man, Poor Man?
1: No.
2: Okay.
1: No.
2: Then never mind.
1: No. I mean, I've heard of it, but no.
2: Two brothers who went in opposite directions.
1: Right.
2: One became rich, and it was just that story you're alluding to right now.
0: Extra says, drop the kids off from school, turn on the radio, all I hear is all glory to Satan.
1: Anyway,
7: but what's it like to play with your brother? I know you get that one a lot, but this must be so incredibly special.
8: Yeah, it's been truly amazing just to be able to share the journey with him and just see him succeed in all the things that he's prepared for. And just
6: my brother's a punk compared to me.
8: Through this whole process, through the ups and downs and just how highs and just keeping yourself level. It's truly been amazing to learn from and just see how he does it, so I can just do that in the future.
1: That's funny, man. I just, this guy, I don't know, I swear to God, Vic, I have no idea what... We used to know what to expect. We used to know what we think could be coming.
2: That's every college team. Team has expectations anymore based on personnel because all the personnel's changed.
1: Well, I've been reading. By the way, I read about your Irish. You realize they are co-favorites right now to win the Natty?
2: I know. I don't like. Listen, stop it.
1: With Ohio State and Notre Dame, you know a lot of their friggin' personnel. Now, what's the Irish running game going to be like with their running backs now in the National Football League? I don't know about
6: that. Notre Dame's the worst school on the planet. I hate that Jesus outside the stadium. It's an insult to me and my religion.
0: I'm sorry. I can't get Bizarro Fernando Mendoza out of my head.
1: Alberto.
0: Bizarro Fernando. Copy. Yes. I just can't get it out of my head. I think it's like one of the funniest characters you could have.
6: I want to be on Notre Dame's schedule right now.
1: Oh, man. So here we go. We'll talk to Chad, I know, in about 8 minutes, which is great. Love talking to Chad. And we'll talk all of college football, but certainly with the Buffs. But it's like the blind leading the blind into every college football season now. You know the big guns are going to be good, but everybody else, you're like, I don't know, man. I just don't know what it could be.
0: What happens if CU gets their butts kicked tonight?
2: It'll be if CU's not competitive tonight and they look overwhelmed, I think the writing's on the wall. If CU,
0: what writing? What does that mean?
2: The end is near.
1: The writing.
2: The end is near.
0: I've thought about that. What would it take?
2: Yeah.
0: What would it take?
2: I mean, if they look disjointed, out of practice... I don't think that's going to happen.
1: Yeah, if it's like, you're talking about like 47-10, that kind of thing.
2: Because Georgia Tech's not that good. I will say I think CU can win this game, but give me a game, right? Show me something on a national stage they're going to be in the lights where they're used to playing. They've been in the lights for the last 3 years, so here we go. Yeah. And if they give you a dud tonight, just wait till the Talking Heads hit the airwaves tomorrow.
0: Well, here's what's crazy. Last year, they played Georgia Tech. Georgia Tech was a damn good football team last year.
1: They were good.
0: They ended the season poorly, but they started 8-0. I think they lost 3 of the last 4.
2: And see, you should have won that game.
0: They should have won that game. Like, remember how the game started. 2 plays in, it was a fumble. You get a touchdown, you force another fumble.
1: Yeah.
0: But you go 3 and out. You force a pick the very next drive. You go 3 and out. It's like, you could have been up at least 2-3 scores by the end of the first quarter, and you just kind of let it slip away.
1: They did they that. They've done that. They've done that. See, that's part of the problem, too. They had their blowouts. Don't get me wrong. They've had their blowouts, but they've also squandered opportunities to win football games. And you're going, dudes, I mean, can you just let me explain? By the way, when are we talking to Brian Roth, by the way, about the Rammies? Tomorrow? When?
9: Yep, tomorrow at 8:20.
1: Perfect. Okay. But I'm looking at some of these games. The BYU game, last year they had the BYU game, and BYU's top 15 this year. They had the BYU game, and they blew it. They just had these games. You get worked by Utah, you get worked by Arizona, I get all that kind of thing, but you had games where you were there, and you just blew the game. It's a bummer, man. It's a bummer.
2: So I think the Buffs win a shootout tonight.
1: Do you really?
2: Yeah. And I told the best Buffs games with Dion at the helm have been the shootouts. The TCU opener. The CSU game. The shootouts. The crazy scoring games. Those have been the best games. Those have been the ones people remember.
0: Yeah, but those games had a pro quarterback and a Heisman.
2: I know.
0: I don't know if you can get back to that.
2: Well, I'm banking on this go-go offense, and I hope it goes forward.
1: Jeffrey makes a good point. How about this?
0: Wake me up before you go.
1: How about this? Opening? Yeah, I don't know who's calling the game for ESPN, but it's like this. And here come the Georgia Tech Yellow Jackets, led by Alberto Mendoza. Chose the number 66 this year with a little 6 on the side.
2: I'm only wearing 15 because I couldn't get 3 digits on the back of my jersey.
10: The great coaches, great teammates, and we have around us.
2: I'm awesome, and that's all you need to know.
0: All right. Chad Brown will break down more of this game next.
1: Dude.
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22: Got what looks like a stalled bus here on 6th westbound at Wadsworth. It's blocking the right lane, backing things up to Sheridan, about a 5-minute delay. And then on I-70 eastbound after Federal, got a crash blocking the right lane, backing things up to I-76 with an almost 15-minute delay through there. 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

0: just a couple of minutes, and he'll give us a breakdown of CU in the game tonight. You know, we also have some Sean Payton audio from yesterday that I want to get to. He talked a lot of about a lot of different things.
1: Did he leave the door open for the backup quarterback? Did that door feel like it's just a little bit cracked open?
0: No.
1: A little bit? Nothing?
0: No. Would you like me to explain in a very abbreviated time frame before Chad Brown joins us?
1: Sure.
0: Why the hell would you pay $8 million against the cap for Jarrett Stidham to be a third-string quarterback?
2: Because you have the money, and where else are you going to spend it?
0: What's the point?
1: Well, this is a for-now situation,
2: yeah,
1: Brett.
2: It's a just-in-case, break glass, you need a four-game run during the regular season. You can count on this guy somewhat more than you can count on the other guy. That's why. Save the season.
1: It just felt to me like, I mean, he said Jared for now, essentially is what he said. It just felt like a little door open, a little bit.
2: Yeah. Well, I think I told you guys what the plan is. I think the development plan is in full effect. They've told Ehlinger, stick around. You're the guy, full term, after this year, when we have to pay Bo. We're going to pay Bo eventually, but stick around.
1: And then it feels to me like, Vic, if he wants one, he can have a nice, happy backup job for the rest of his career with the Denver Broncos is what it feels like.
2: You know, it's funny how these backup jobs are the greatest security. I'm watching Hard Knocks last night, the season finale, and Drew Locke is just so happy-go-lucky with his backup job up in Seattle. Remember all the stress he went through here trying to battle for the starting job? And now he's sort of moved into that luxury position, and that is just chill out, just be reliable, run the second team.
0: Isn't that a great gig?
2: It's a great gig.
1: Drew Locke.
0: You don't have.
1: He's making 2.5 per to be happy.
0: 2.5 to do this. To kind of just chill, go through practice. You're still an NFL player. You play a premium position. If you do get thrust into a football game, it's pretty low stakes because if you fail, people are like, well, yeah, you're the backup.
3: So everybody chill.
0: Let me ask you this. Sean Payton was asked about prepping for Mahomes. He said,
4: I think, and I'm going to probably say the same for Bo, you've seen enough things where he's going to be 100% and we're preparing for, you know, his best. We know how talented he is, and I'm sure he's attacked the rehab the way Bo has. Completely different injuries, but that's kind of our approach to it.
0: Are you expecting any sort of shortcoming physically from Patrick Mahomes? Like, do you think that he is going to be noticeably to you different in that first game of the year? Because I don't.
1: I don't really.
0: My question is he going to wear the big knee brace in that first game?
1: Well, if he wears a big knee brace, then I think he's probably going to be... Yeah, then he's
0: less
1: gonna,
0: than 100?
1: Yeah, well, no, not... Yeah, I mean, he's not going to be as agile and quick, obviously, as he once was. If he wears the big knee brace. I mean, it's a bit of a boat anchor. Is it not?
0: Yeah, it's
1: okay.
0: Big.
1: So... But I completely agree with Sean Payton. Look, he's going to be 100. We're pretending he's going to. There's no reason to think he's going to be anything less than 100%. Okay? And you don't. What you're preparing for right now is a 100% Patrick Mahomes, which you have oodles and oodles of film on. That's the guy you're going to be looking at.
0: I want to go get those. I just want to buy a couple of those knee braces and just wear them. See if they make my knees feel better.
2: I'm sure the restrictive nature won't make you feel better whatsoever.
1: Well, the one he was wearing...
0: But more like intact, more safe.
1: The one wearing at the start of camp, though, was the big one. It was not the like the sleeve you put over your knee. He was wearing the thing. He was wearing like the...
0: Well, he had one of those.
1: The big one with the poles and all that crap.
0: Yeah, he had one that looked like offensive lineman wear.
1: Yes.
0: You know what I mean? And that is brutal. If you've been out to like Broncos training camp or whatever, you sat close enough to the field... Where you can see these offensive linemen up close, and the amount of them that have those braces on just to walk because they're walking around with 300 plus pounds on them, plus they're doing that and getting under a squat rack with 500 pounds on it, it probably hurts a lot.
1: I remember back, golly, I was just a young pup, the Cub reporter at San Francisco 49ers training camp, and Randy Cross. Remember old Randy Cross?
2: Oh, yeah. Went on to have a great television career.
1: He did. And Randy Cross and the Niners offensive linemen are kind of the ones that started with this knee brace stuff, Brett. And when you look at it now, it's like caveman stuff.
0: Yeah.
1: It, you know, on top and bottom. And then the side was just like a piece of metal that barely even flexed. It was like
0: hold,
1: and all it would do is it helped prevent side impact. Okay, so that the metal wouldn't give, and so you guys would just bounce off, so your knee wouldn't go sideways. It's not like the contraptions they have today, which are space polymer and every joint moves, and it's like a, you know, it's like iRobot.
0: Yeah.
1: These things, I mean, these things were like some guy in his garage was making them. It's crazy.
2: Well, it's evolved to the point now where the knee reconstruction is done inside out. They give you a fake knee, for crying out loud.
1: Yeah.
0: By the way, in other AFC West quarterback news, Kirk Cousins was officially named the starter for the Raiders. I don't think that's a surprise to anybody, but I'll ask you the same question. This is interesting from this standpoint. He's the first number one overall draft pick at quarterback to not start since Baker Mayfield in week one. And I think, what did they say the number was? Was there like five in that time frame? Six, something around there? But you don't play the Raiders until I believe it's week 11 of the season.
2: Yes.
0: Mendoza's starting by then, right?
2: Yeah, I think they're going in it, you know, very carefully. They may not trust their offensive line. They understand it's a new head coach, new system. Let's just sort of take it easy, see how it goes, and then when they're ready, they'll make the move. I find nothing wrong with this, and I know you're more of the, hey, throw them in the deep end right away. Give them a few games to understand.
1: Help me get through this, because I don't want Clint Kubiak to fail. But the problem
0: I do.
1: Well, okay, but he's a hometown kid. I watched his high school career. Played for Big 50. You know, I watched his football career, so on and so forth. I don't want him to fail, and I don't want him to be overwhelmed or anything of that nature. Yet I don't want the Raiders to be good. So what am I doing here?
0: Here's what you're doing. You're rooting for the Raiders to be bad.
1: Yeah, ultimately I am. Yes.
0: Hey, can I give you
1: ultimately I am.
0: Just a thought exercise for a second. Just a football thought exercise. What I love to do. Hold my hands, please, boys. And let me take you to make-believe land.
1: Should we close our eyes?
2: Should I close my eyes? Yeah.
0: Close your eyes. Kirk Cousins has been a good quarterback in this league before. He was not last year, and I think those days are probably done. But let's just say that he finds some of that. He finds that fountain of youth. And he leads the Raiders to a 10-win season and a playoff appearance.
2: Yeah,
1: I'm opening my eyes here. I don't know.
2: Okay.
0: What you
2: in
0: doing
2: this
0: next
2: division?
0: Year? What
2: in
0: you
2: this
0: doing?
2: Division?
0: Yeah, and let's say wins a wild card game. After that, they're done.
1: What?
0: Yeah. Make believe world.
1: This is beyond make believe, dude.
0: There was a situation that happened.
1: Pinocchio's more believable than this.
0: There's a situation that happened just a couple of years ago, and much different team, where the Minnesota Vikings said, "Thanks, see you later."
2: Yeah,
0: we drafted somebody in the first round.
2: Yeah,
0: we're going to play him next year.
2: It happened to him.
0: And then they stunk, and Sam Darnold won a Super Bowl. So what are you going to do? Hypothetically, 10-win season for the Raiders under Kirk Cousins. They make a wild card. Don't even win a wild card game. Let's just say they just make it. They make it.
1: What did I'm not sure where I watched it the other day.
0: Are you going to have J.J. McCarthy sort of fears in this, or do you just, hey, man, I drafted this guy number one overall. We said we were going to sit him for a season. He's going to be our quarterback.
1: So, Vic, do you recall what the then St. Louis Rams did? Do you recall the turnaround they had with their team? I just was watching something last weekend, and it was an older documentary about Kurt Warner and about how he became the Rams starting quarterback. I remember Trent Green got hurt in the preseason.
0: Yep.
1: And everybody's freaking out, and Dick Vermeil goes to the team and goes, "No, we got a guy."
0: Because Trent was good.
1: Yeah, we're gonna rally around Kurt Warner and be like, you had guys like throwing their helmets on the field when Trent Green's down in a heap with his knee blown up, and like, no, we're gonna be. They went from 4-12 to 12-4.
0: Hang on, answer my question.
1: And Kurt Warner became a Hall of Famer.
0: Answer my question.
1: So I guess it's possible. What?
0: What do you do? If Kirk Cousins magically leads that Raiders roster to a wild card game.
1: All right, what if aliens today land in Golden, Colorado and capture Vic Lombardi and take him to Uranus?
2: There's a lot of different things whatever. I have to see.
0: Hang on, guys. They aren't going to a wild card game.
1: No, they aren't.
0: That's why we're in make-believe land.
2: Hmm.
0: You don't need to tell me this isn't going to happen. I'm well aware of this. I want to just, from a football-minded standpoint, what do you think you'd do?
2: Well, I could give you a couple examples. You mentioned the Patrick Mahomes one. Kansas City's a pretty good team, and Alex Smith was gonzo no matter what happens that season.
0: True.
1: That is true.
2: Okay, so we've seen this play out before. You stick to the plan.
0: You know what's interesting is I wonder if J.J. McCarthy wasn't hurt his rookie year. You guys remember that, right? He had the knee injury in training camp that kept him out for the year.
2: Mm-hmm.
0: If they were able to watch him play, are they like, maybe we keep Sam? You know what I mean? They just couldn't see it. They just know they made an investment. In the following year, it was, I guess, not rookie, but rookie time.
1: What's amazing to me, go back and read the analysis on J.J. McCarthy before he was drafted.
0: Did you hear my analysis?
1: What, he sucks?
0: Not that he sucks. I'm just like, he didn't have to do all that much at Michigan. They ran the hell out of the football. They played great defense, and he made like three throws a game.
1: The one thing that they did categorize him as...
2: They did run the ball well, and that's why Michigan won.
0: In their defense, it was like every game they held everybody to 9 points.
1: They categorized him in pre-draft analysis as sluggish. Sluggish in his movement and sluggish in getting through his reads.
0: JJ is sluggish. Nine is not. What a jerk. Texans are saying Kirk Cousins is 38, Sam was 27. Guys, just it's make-believe land.
1: God, but you're asking us to make-believe something that is...
0: The clouds are made of cotton candy in this land that we're in. The flowers are lollipops.
1: Do you ever watch any old Disney movies?
0: Of course.
1: What is the least believable?
0: I have a four-year-old, Moshe. I'm well-versed in the Disney movie.
1: Okay, well, Beauty and the Beast, that's basically your life. So that's way more plausible.
0: Come on in, be our guest.
1: That's plausible. But like Pinocchio, Snow White, the Snow White thing with seven dwarves and poison apples is way more believable than Kirk Cousins leading the Raiders to the postseason this year. Now Fantasia and like Pinocchio, those are way out there, bro.
0: Anyway, it was just a thought exercise. Just what would you do if you were in Kubiak's position?
2: Like
0: you
2: have wasting success. 5 minutes of my day.
1: I know, dude. And I have brain damage, and now I've got to go see a shrink. What are you doing to me?
0: I love make-believe land. I'm sorry, did I force you guys to think too much? Imagination?
1: Well, I can use my imagination.
2: So stupid.
1: But like, Vic, where's your Harry Potter wand?
2: I've got it handy right here. Vic, I felt like making Brett go away.
1: Exactly. Vic going, Canis Levis. That would be way, and you poof.
0: Anus?
1: Canis.
0: Oh.
1: Anus Canis.
2: The Brennan Marion offense is considered, quote, basketball on grass, the go-go offense. If they get to 30 points tonight, the Buffs win. It's that simple. I want to see Julian Lewis in this offense, and I want to see the formations. Because one thing, guys, be prepared to see some things tonight that you haven't seen, that you're like, what is that? Like, a running back will set up next to, and by the way, none of us have seen it because, you know, practice is usually closed. A running back will set up next to the quarterback on the right side. Right, Moshe? The other running back may come in motion or may set up right behind the guard, like directly behind the guard. The weirdest formations you've ever seen, you're going to see tonight.
1: That's what I'm telling you. If you want to, again, I'm sure that Georgia Tech, Vic, they probably went back and they watched a lot of Sac State football. I mean, have fun with that.
2: But I think this is perfect for CU. Here's why. It's a unique offense. It's a different offense. I'm not going to call it an option offense like Air Force. Georgia Tech used to run the option.
1: It's not unique. There are elements of that expose themselves in it.
2: It's unique enough to where you have to force the opposition to get out of its norm and research and really focus on a different style of play that week. Like, posse teams hate playing Air Force because they know, oh, God, we've got to drop everything and rewire our defense. And I think that's exactly what CU is going to force some teams to do, and I think it's a great idea.
0: I'll tell you this, Vic. Sight unseen, I will pay CU a compliment. If you do not feel as if you can get the same caliber of player as maybe the bigger teams in your conference or in college football, you need to operate differently than those teams then. You need to do things in a different manner. And trying out this offense, which seems to be very different from a normal college offense, might be the right way to go. In the same way that Air Force can't run college football offenses, right? They can't get the same type of players.
1: They don't have the personnel, correct.
0: So they got to be different. If you want to be quasi-competitive, if you want to be competitive at all, you have to go so outside the box.
1: I did see, though, Vic, it came up on my timeline. Did you see that the Academy is going to unveil a Fisher DeBerry statue this year?
2: Good for them.
1: Yeah. I think that's absolutely and completely appropriate. Well,
2: they've redone that entire stadium over there, so I'm sure that they're adding some elements to
1: Brett,
2: it.
1: Brett, you've been to a game at Air Force.
0: Yeah, been to a couple. I love them.
1: How much fun is that?
0: We had a B-2 flyover, one of the games I went to.
1: Oh, my God. Dude, I saw Notre Dame one time at Air Force. Vic, what year was that? 2003? Two?
2: Well, they played there a couple times.
1: But it was that cold night, misty. It was one of the coolest experiences.
2: I told you my mom's
1: story. I've been to like 15 Air Force games over the years because it's hard with doing hockey.
2: But every time I share my mother's story,
1: sure,
2: at Air Force Notre Dame,
1: please.
2: 1988, Notre Dame's national championship season, or was it 89? The year after, one of those 2 years, maybe it was 89. My mother and father go to the Notre Dame Air Force game in the Academy. I got them tickets. I could not go because we had like finals week or something. I usually called the games for student radio, but I got them tickets to the game.
1: Yeah.
2: So they go down there. They watch the game. And this is back in the day where you could pretty go anywhere you want. There was no massive security. My mom brings a bunch of food with her. It was around, was it around Thanksgiving? I think she brought a full turkey. She said, I'm going to get this food to my boy.
1: Bambina's got turkey tucked under her arm.
2: It's a true story. She goes to the team buses after the game, the Notre Dame team buses, walks up to a random player and says, bring this to my boy when you go back. Could you imagine the look on their face? Some lady just showed up with a box of food.
0: Just a bag full of spaghetti.
2: Bag full of food. Bring this to my boy.

0: of Colorado Springs. A woman trying to bring her son food to bring back to college was tased and arrested after walking up to Notre Dame's quarterback.
1: A woman posing as a mother.
0: Yeah. All right, so we'll see if we can connect with, here with Chad Brown in a couple of minutes. Jeff Legwald at 9 o'clock. Stick around.
2: It's college football week one. Woo! And Saturday at 1:30, we've got Boise State at number 2, Oregon.
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13: Got a closure here on 6th westbound at T470 in Golden. It's backing things up to Colfax due to a crash that happened. Then on C470 westbound at Quebec, there's a wreck that's slowing things down to I-25 with about a 5-minute delay. Also got the traffic lights not working here Kipling and Girton, which

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0: joining us at 9 o'clock. In the meantime, going back to this Kawhi story, if you guys missed it, which it's hard to believe, the Clippers got handed a punishment in which Steve Ballmer was fined $30 million. He was banned for a year from team activities along with the GM and another front office member. It was another year and a 6 months for another front office member. They were docked 5 first-round draft picks, and Kawhi Leonard was fined $700,000. That was it for him. And his agent/uncle, Uncle Dennis, has been banned essentially from the NBA. I think it says 5 years or something like that, but he's banned. And this is all surrounding circumventing the salary cap to get extra money funneled over to Kawhi Leonard in illegal means, we'll call it.
1: Can I say this too? Who's the president of the team, Frank? What's his name again?
0: I'll look it up.
1: Lawrence Frank. Do you recall back in 2015, Vic, that the Clippers, this is a year after Ballmer buys the Clippers, the NBA fines them $250,000. Do you recall that?
2: Why?
1: Because they tried to get unauthorized business and investment opportunities to players as they pursued DeAndre Jordan.
2: They did?
1: Yes.
0: Who's this now? Who are you talking about?
1: The Clippers. Mm. With Frank and obviously Ballmer. So the league fines him 250 Gs back in 2015. From what I understand, Vic, Brett, they made Ballmer and Frank watch a video about cap circumvention and what not to do.
2: Was this grade school?
1: Wait a minute. I swear to God.
0: Wait a minute.
2: Oh, that's hilarious.
0: So this is one of those like, hey.
2: We get these videos all the time,
0: HR has said that you need to watch this fire preparedness video. Right. If you see smoke within your kitchen, do you, one?
2: Oh, that's hilarious.
0: Yell, run! Two, do nothing. He has to watch one of those videos?
1: So that's they had to get training on not circumventing the cap. And then they get Kawhi in 2019, and all of this comes out. And the more I'm watching Wendy, Vic, the aspiration part of it, the tree thing, is just a very tiny part. They wouldn't cooperate.
2: Don't forget the scoreboard, Daktronics.
1: Well, here's the thing. The three other companies, Vic, apparently they want to keep doing business with the NBA. The NBA does not have subpoena power. They can't just go, hey, we're forcing you in front of a grand jury to testify about dealings with Kawhi Leonard and the Clippers. You can't do that. But because Daktronics and these two other companies want to continue to do business with the NBA, they're like, what do you want to know? We'll tell you everything you want to know. Yeah. They've cooperated fully. And so the preponderance of evidence in this thing is massive.
2: Let's break this down a little bit more. So Lawrence Frank, the guy who runs the team, essentially makes all the decisions on the roster and all that business. Do you believe he had knowledge that Kawhi Leonard was making money under the table?
1: Yes.
2: Okay. No. He should have been fired. A 6 month suspension?
0: I think it's six.
1: How did they all not know, Vic? That's the question. Okay. How did they all not know?
2: Does he still have his job? How does he still have a job?
1: Well, he's suspended without pay for a year.
2: He should be fired.
1: Same with Jillian What's-Her-Face, the director of business operations.
0: Okay, Steve Ballmer, executive Jillian Zucker, a banned from all team activities for a year. President Lawrence Frank for 6 months. And Uncle Dennis for 5 years.
2: God, I'm reading this right now. Ballmer had previously been disciplined by the NBA for a similar issue involving his pursuit of DeAndre Jordan.
1: Told ya.
2: Holy moly. I that's a nugget I was unaware of. I didn't know that there was, and see those, so many of these things are coming out. This isn't the first time he's tried this.
0: Here's the situation, guys, and it actually says, no one has told me what suspending the owner would actually do. That's the point. We open up the show. This is my thoughts on this. This sounds like something that's incredibly harsh when I don't think it is at all. $30 million fine is a lot of money. That is
2: not for him.
0: Not for somebody who has a net worth of $170 billion. That's a rounding error. Okay? That's what it is. Secondly, banned him from all team activities for a year. The punishment is he can't sit courtside for a season.
2: He has a television.
0: That's it. He doesn't sit courtside.
1: Well, can he go? Thirdly, can he go to the gym? I mean, can he?
2: He cannot be seen in any NBA related activities.
0: Thirdly, 5 first-round picks docked. That sounds like a big thing. Out of anything here, it's the biggest thing that exists. Mm-hmm. At the same time, this Kawhi trade's still going to go through now because Kawhi's not suspended. He's fined when he should absolutely be suspended, but they didn't want to do that because they didn't want to void out the biggest trade of the offseason. So what are they going to get in return? The answer is multiple first-round picks. And let me add this nugget to it because this is Brian Windhorst from earlier today on ESPN. Similar thing happened back in the year 2000 surrounding the Minnesota Timberwolves with Joe Smith.
1: That was Joe Smith, yep.
0: I don't know the details on what exactly happened there, but the T-Wolves were hit with a 5 first-round pick penalty just like this. But in that case, the T-Wolves cooperated. A year later, they were given back a first-round pick. And 2 years later, they were given back another. So eventually, the penalty was only 3 first-rounders. If that happens along with the trade to Toronto, maybe nothing from a total dock pick or draft pick being docked standpoint happens.
2: The biggest losers in this are the LA Clippers fans.
0: No question.
2: And they did start to build a bit of a fandom. They did. I saw it with my own eyes. Those fans now are left with a team that's in shambles, and they're not going anywhere this year or the next couple of years. They're just not, unless something crazy happens. So they're stuck with, you know, season ticket prices they've already paid for, right? They're the ones that get screwed here. So what would you suggest is the proper discipline for something like this?
0: I think the executives should be
2: fired.
0: Fired. And probably banned from the league.
1: Should fans given their money back? Should fans be refunded their money if they don't want to go anymore? Season ticket holders.
0: Well, maybe, but I think that Kawhi should be suspended for a year. This trade should be voided. And Vic, I'm not even kidding.
2: So Toronto, in effect, gets screwed here. They made the trade.
0: Yeah, they knew that he was under investigation.
2: I agree with you. I agree. Just so you know, I agree with you.
0: And then I think Ballmer should lose his team. You can't be this involved in a cheating scandal and then have this persona of, I welcome an investigation. Let's see if there's no way they're going to find anything nefarious. Knowing what they did and then getting caught? No.
2: Brett, here's the slippery slope. Oh, you're going to take my team, huh? God, I wonder how I can find other instances across the NBA
0: exactly
2: of this
0: right.
2: happening.
0: Well, guess what? They did this with the owner before the Clippers, but here's the difference. First of all, Donald Sterling had a fraction of a percentage of what Steve Ballmer has for money. That's one.
2: And he wasn't well received among other
0: owners. And number two, they hated him. Everybody hated him, and it was the easiest thing in the world to get rid of him.
2: Listen, the statement that the Clippers, a lawyer, sent the NBA tells you everything you need to know about what they would do if you try to take the team away. Quote, more importantly, this is what the lawyer wrote to the NBA. As you well know, such introductions between player and sponsors are both proper and commonplace in the league. We're confident that if the league spent $50 million investigating any team, it would find plenty of instances of team personnel making introductions to both sponsors and vendors in response to player requests. They're making the allegation that everybody's doing it. Here's the difference. Not everybody has an owner that's investing the exact same amount of money in some random fake tree company that is paying that same amount of money to the player.
1: Yeah, Vic. Yeah. If you read the Daktronic side of things, it's basically we're building this new building. We would like you to do all of the Jumbotron and everything else, all the boards, everything inside the new building. Sound good? Sure, we can handle that. No problem. We're the best in the business at it. Oh, by the way, if you want that job, you gotta give some bread to our top player.
2: You know,
1: that's essentially what was accused.
2: There is a Pandora's box here that now that you allow your imagination to wander. What if in a couple years Bo Nix is doing monster commercials for SRM Concrete?
0: Yeah.
2: You know what I'm saying? There's so many nothing to do with that.
0: I mean, doesn't Jokic do commercials for Ibotta or whatever? Or what was a credit union? What credit union?
2: Well, yeah, I mean, you can do There's nothing wrong with that, with doing commercials for basic sponsors. The wrong is having the investor, having the owner funnel money, his
1: correct.
2: Own money,
1: yeah.
2: to those companies that go straight to the...
1: Right, correct.
2: You can do sponsorships for anybody.
0: No, but this
2: That's
0: is what
2: not
0: I'm saying.
2: The problem.
0: That they can sit here and act like, oh, if you spend $50 million investigating anybody, you'd find some dirt. Because that's essentially what they're saying here. Mm. Do that for any team. You're going to find dirt and a way to punish him. But, you know...
1: Who was it?
0: Hey, Moshe. People have been busted for drinking and driving, and you shouldn't drink and drive, right?
1: Right.
0: But we know, on any given night, you're on the road at 9:30.
1: There's probably
0: a number of people that correct. Are above the legal limit that are on the road. What the Clippers did was stick their head out the window with one hand on the steering wheel holding a bottle of Jack,
1: right.
0: going, woo! They made it that easy.
1: Right.
0: It's like you can't have somebody paid. And I'll let you guys know how endorsements work. Kawhi is a much different stratosphere than myself, Vic, or Moj. We all have endorsements, though. Company pays you to endorse their product. They say, hey, you got some following. People like you.
1: Rocky Mountain Men's Clinic. I go there.
0: You use the product.
1: Yes.
0: You like the product. Here's what we need you to do. We'll pay you a little bit of cash. Let you use the product. You tell them how great the product is, and that's going to be our exchange. Kawhi Leonard got $40 million. That was the exchange. That's all that happened. That's not an endorsement.
2: Yeah. And the other thing is this. I can't get over this part of it. We live in an era where these Supermax contracts and the amount of money that the players are getting paid, how much is enough, man?
0: Well, that too.
2: I mean, what? The Supermax wasn't enough for Kawhi Leonard?
0: You're so right.
1: I'll take
2: that. So it wasn't enough to pay him $50 million.
1: I'll take the Baby Max. Is there a Baby Max?
0: Yeah, I'll take a baby.
1: I know there's a Supermax. I don't need a Supermax.
0: I want the vet minimum max.
2: The more you discuss this, the more I think Kawhi Leonard has gotten off scot-free. He's played this, I don't know what's going on, for all this, I don't know, it's my uncle, I don't know. He shouldn't be playing in the NBA. I agree with you.
0: No.
2: He should be out of the league.
1: Saul Walkler, American judge in 1985. He was the chief judge of the New York Court of Appeals at that time. Famous for saying, you could indict a ham sandwich. So, yeah, I suppose if you look hard enough or you can make things up, you can indict anybody for anything. Here's my belief on this. How bad does this look for the NBA?
0: It's terrible.
1: Do you think Adam Silver wanted to do this?
0: No.
1: No. Absolutely not. But you may call it not a severe punishment, Brett. But it's severe enough to tell me that, look, they didn't want to do this, and yet it's still 30 mil, five firsts, suspended.
2: You got to give credit to Adam Silver.
1: Yeah, no, I do give him credit.
2: You got to give him credit. Could have easily looked the other way for forever.
1: And who knows
2: assumed that's what they were going to do.
1: Yeah, and who knows what happened prior to his tenure, right?
2: Yeah.
1: I'm just saying that they didn't want to do it, and they still came up with all of this.
0: This is
1: significant.
2: What amazes me is that these five first-round picks are now taken from the Clippers, and they just go poof. When there's a lot of teams out there that can use those picks, the Nuggets can use. I mean, somebody suggested to me just now, why not make those dangle those as the winner of the NBA Cup gets the Clippers five first-rounders?
1: God. Oh, man.
0: Or just each year? Yeah, that's what you're saying?
2: Yeah. Yeah, you know,
0: each year the winner gets the Clippers first round pick. What if the Clippers win it? Do they get
2: it
0: back?
2: More power to the Clippers. They can win it back. You know, it would also be a reminder. Actually, it's not a bad idea. Every year the NBA Cup's played at stake tonight, $1 million and the Clippers first round pick. You remember what they did?
0: Well, maybe I'm just jaded. Maybe I'm jaded, and I certainly am jaded. This feels a lot like me. Like, see, we did something. We don't tolerate this in the same way it was like, Donaghy, we got him. That was it. There was no other ones. He was the only one. Don't ask more questions. He's gone. I told you. We fixed it. It's like, you're really going to try and convince me there's only one guy that was acting this way? And look, they were able to get by that, right? They swept that under the rug. But it feels a lot like that. Like, see, we did it. I told you.
2: Kawhi Leonard ordered to pay $700,000 in restitution after taking millions from a fake company. Unbelievable what he got away with here. Even if he didn't get it.
0: That's the most insulting part.
1: He's the one that got dinged the least, and he's the one that is most contrite about it.
0: Hang on.
1: He's the one that's most honest about it. He's the one that's going like, listen, I really screwed up, and I'm sorry.
0: Here's the thing. I got another one for you, Moj. See? We got him. The interpreter spent all the money on gambling. Yeah. It was the interpreter. See, we did it. Don't ask more questions. It's over.
2: Someone says Kawhi can't be punished for his uncle's actions. You damn right. What, he took a child? What, four?
1: He took the money.
0: Look, and that's where I go back.
1: It's in his bank.
0: That's where I go back to.
1: It's in his bank.
0: See, Moj? The interpreter's gone. It's over.
1: It's over.
0: I told you. Yeah. Shohei didn't do any. This guy stole $15 million from his bank account without Shohei knowing it.
1: Wow.
0: That happens.
1: Yeah, all the time.
0: That's a thing that happens.
1: Yeah, it does.
0: Yeah. 303-504-0925. Oh, by the way, next.
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0: Oh, by the way, stories around sports in the world we feel like you should be aware of.
1: Can I start out, please? Hey, Vic, Brett, I love it when the evil empires start to eat their own. Let me explain. Georgia Attorney General Chris Carr is encouraging SEC Commissioner Greg Sankey to take, quote, all measures available, including suspending and or removing LSU from the conference, if the Tigers elect to roster former NFL players this season.
0: Guys. Guys, LSU plays at 5:30 on Saturday.
1: I'm telling you, dude. What are they going to do? Cancel the season?
0: Guys, we're 2 days away from this. What do you mean?
1: We're talking about these guys who were at training camp and then went back to college. Well, Texas has an interior lineman, center slash guard, who's made 48 starts the last 4 years. He was in mini camps. Didn't get offered a contract, but he's back, and he's cleared to play in college. Not only that, but I was just reading that a St. Louis County judge... You ready for this? What state would that be in?
0: Missouri?
1: Denied the NCAA's motion to dismiss a temporary restraining order that gave Missouri defensive tackle Sterling Webb a fifth season of eligibility, which means this judge in Missouri's going, hey, NCAA, get bent. Yeah, he can play. What's a Tiger always?
0: I'm just saying,
1: all this infighting going on in the SEC. If a guy went to training camp with a team, got a little bit of bread, is that any different than going to a mini camper? I mean, what are we doing here, man?
2: Okay, I got this one.
1: What are we
2: for
1: doing?
2: You. Oh, by the way, it is week one college football. Better than week zero because everybody's into it this week. And this is where I have to make sure I have to set the table. I'm going to be in the mountains with the boys. We're going to sit down. We're going to watch college football all day Saturday.
1: You're going to the mountains?
2: I'm going to the mountains for the first time in a long time.
1: You never go to the mountains.
2: I know, but I'm going with all my high school buddies. We're going to climb a 14. And we're going. So anyway, I'm going to watch college
1: that
2: football.
1: Sounds really late.
2: Grand time.
1: That sounds dumb. Well,
2: maybe for you because you couldn't make it, but I'm doing it. Here's the deal. I need to know where these games are going to be located beforehand. I need to prepare. Like, what channel are they on, right? Prepare yourself, folks. I don't want you to be put in that position where you're looking for a game, you can't find it. So, Wyoming CSU on Saturday, the Border War, 4 o'clock. It's on the USA channel. Where the hell is that again?
0: On DirecTV, it's channel 242.
2: You know what that is?
0: USA?
2: When did the USA channel carry college football? Has that been a thing, or am I missing this?
0: It feels like that's new. Because they're in the TBS family, right?
2: Is that what that is?
0: I remember
2: like a TNT TBS thing.
4: USA carried Game 7 of the Stars and Avs playoff series in the bubble, and I remember that. Remember that game was at like 1 p.m. on a Friday, and it was on USA, and so I'll never forget. It brought up the closing credits of Law and Order SVU. It said executive producer Dick Wolf, and then the Avs played a Game 7. It was one of the craziest things I've ever seen.
0: Hey. Bum, bum, bum, bum, bum, bum, bum.
2: What do you want me to do here?
0: You don't know the Law and Order theme song?
2: Yeah, I know it is, but what do you want me to do?
0: I want you to participate in doing the...
2: That's Law and Order.
0: It's fun to do.
1: Do you also recall... Do you recall that game?
0: It's that in this one.
2: They bow, bow. Day bow bow, oh yeah, day bow bow.
1: Okay,
2: are you drunk today?
1: He must be.
2: Are you guys drinking?
1: If you recall, that same day at 1 o'clock, what transpired that same day?
5: What the holy
0: God? Was that the day?
7: Mosier.
0: Was that it?
1: That was the day.
0: Oh God bless you. All right, here's one. Robert, hang on a second. Robert Saleh coaches which team now?
2: He's an assistant coach. Oh, no, he's the head coach of the... Is it Atlanta?
4: The Titans, right?
0: The Tennessee Titans. Wait a minute. Yeah, who's the Falcons coach, Vic?
2: Oh, God, who's that again?
0: Don't you look at anything.
1: Who is this? I'm not.
0: Come on,
1: boys.
0: Oh, come on, boys.
2: It's the former... I know who it is.
1: Yeah,
2: He was formerly the coach of... And he just moved down.
8: Jeff.
0: It's not Jeff. No.
2: No.
1: Kent, Kirk, no, it's Kent.
2: You shut
1: Kent,
2: it.
1: Kent.
0: No. Close.
2: Not Kent to Colby. It's the former coach of the Cleveland Browns.
0: Yeah?
1: Oh, yeah.
2: It's the guy. That guy.
1: Kevin Stefanski.
0: Kevin
2: Stefanski.
0: Yeah.
2: We win the feud.
0: Robert Saleh.
1: 200 right there, Vic. 200. Bing. We win.
2: Yes, sir.
0: Robert Saleh, who coaches the Titans, said this, and how's this for a bold statement? Talking about Cam Ward. That kid's not going to fail. I put my job on that. Hey, guys, I said to my wife, I says to her the other day, I will not cheat on you. I put my marriage on it. If he fails, yeah, you're losing your job. That's the whole point. You get brought in to fix, well, I don't know if it's fixed, but to hone the skills of Cam Ward. It's not as big of a quote as he made seem.
2: My question remains, the way Stefanski navigated that whole Cleveland thing with the quarterback situation there, why did Atlanta think, oh yeah, yeah, we need some of this.
1: Well, now he's got himself. He's got himself a Tua and a Penix problem. Hey, but hang on a second. Oh, by the way, you're telling me you're going leaf peeping this weekend on week one of college football?
2: No, I don't care about the leaves. I'm exercising.
1: You know what? I swear to God, dude, if I even catch you looking at a leaf,
2: I won't even look. I'll wear my blinders.
1: Okay,
2: Moshe, the only reason I'm doing this trip is to exercise. You know it, and I know
1: it. You sound like a liar. Oh, Brett, he's going to go to the mountains and hike a 14er with his buddies.
2: Moshe, and if you don't think I'm going to be first to the top...
1: Okay. He's going to go hike a 14er with his buddies in the mountains, but he's not going to look at one leaf.
9: Take a lap.
2: I'm going to look at the path in front of me, and I'm going to go hard. I'm going to go rock hard up that mountain.
0: All right. Hey, one last thing here. Did you guys see on the quest, my quest for the Rockies not to lose 100 games, they were this close to sweeping the Baltimore Orioles over the weekend, if not for a robbed home run in game one of that series. Did you guys see how they won yesterday? And this is something I give the Rocks credit for a bad baseball team. The Rocks don't quit. They will fight to the very end of a game. They're down 3-2 with two outs in the bottom of the ninth. Zach Veen rips a double into right field, or right center. Ties the game up, sends it to extras.
1: It was the dying quail that did it for him. It was the dying quail
0: They held the O's to nothing in the top of the 10th. They didn't capitalize the bottom of the 10th. So they go into the 11th. The O's scratch two across. I'm like, oh, God, this is over. It. Little fish shot into left field from TJ Rumfield makes it 5-4. Yep. Runners on second and third, two outs. and a similar type of hit, just a blooper over short and left field from Brett Sullivan.
1: A little dying quail.
0: Bring the boys around. The Rocks get another win. They are now at the record of 54-86. They need to go 9-13 the rest of the way to not lose 100 games. And I got to tell you, our boy Mike Sanford is on really good pace for this. Really good.
1: Man, if he does this, we're going to have you realize we're going to have to burn him at the stake, right? You realize that.
2: Yeah. We may have to. Carlos writes in on the text line, more people at the Rock, Paper, Scissors tournament you guys had than there were at the Rockies game last. I didn't watch the Rockies game. But
0: yeah, not a lot of people there.
2: By the way, remember how we asked earlier this week, I've never met a Baltimore Orioles fan?
0: Mm-hmm.
2: I met one at the Rock, Paper, Scissors tournament.
1: You're kidding.
2: She's from
0: Baltimore. Yeah, I remember that gal, yeah.
2: Yeah. We met one. Mm-hmm. I got one.
1: That's crazy.
0: So, Jeff Lagwald's going to join us in just a couple of minutes, but it is a Bud Light Football Friday. They're back. Join Andy Lindahl and special co-host Jeff Lagwald tomorrow at The Zone in Golden. We're giving away Broncos tickets courtesy of Bud Light this week and every week. It's the first Bud Light Football Friday of the year tomorrow on Altitude Sports Radio 92.5. Jeff Lagwald joins us next.
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6: Got a crash here, C470 westbound at Quebec. It's blocking the right lane. Backing things up to I-25. It's about a 5-minute delay through there. I-225 southbound after Parker. There's a crash blocking the right lane, slowing things down to Islip. About a 10-minute delay. 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
0: 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First of all, Leggy, thank you for joining us. Second of all, the news from the NBA today and the punitive nature in which they came down on the Clippers. What's the biggest punishment you remember in football in recent memory?
19: Ooh, wow, that is a good question. Probably the Patriots got hammered pretty good for
0: Spygate.
2: I got a bigger one Spygate. For you.
19: Well, I was just going to say, Paul Hornig, Alex Kerr, it's way back, but a gambling scandal. They were suspended for full seasons.
2: I have a both more guys recent eventually. The head coach of the Denver Broncos had to go away for a year when he was
19: suspended.
2: New Orleans Saints.
19: That was going to be my bronze medalist on the podium.
2: Yes.
19: He got suspended for a year. I think the team got fined. And the Broncos actually got dinged pretty good for their own Spygate. That was a pretty hefty fine that Pat Bowlen was not happy about back in the day. And Josh McDaniels eventually got fired after that. So
0: has there been concern about NFL teams circumventing the cap? Has that ever been a concern?
2: The Broncos were accused of that.
19: Yeah, well, yeah. Al Davis always used to say Pat Bowlen was circumventing the cap when the Super Bowl teams were rolling along. I think that the NFL cap is a little harder to circumvent in how the Clippers did it because, you know, that sort of spending is outside of the, you know, I think you could somehow link your players to your sponsorship deals, but I don't think it would be as easy to do cap wise as it was in the NBA. Now I would guess that's if they have their management council or whatever, they would try to address how that was done and what it looks like in the future.
2: Jeffrey, given Sean Payton's history with the NFL, and he's had some run-ins, and he's not been shy about complaining and criticizing the National Football League. Do you think the league has it out for Sean Payton?
19: I do not. I mean, if they had it out for everybody that criticized officiating or how they do business, or they'd have it out for, you know, 28 of the of the 32 coaches in any season, you know, I don't think like they, you know, fans often ask me if, you know, they got their first six games of the season because they don't like Sean Payton, you know, or, you know, how certain road trips look or teams coming off the bye week against them, all that. I don't think that really happens. Now, you know, when Roger Goodell retires and Sean Payton retires, I doubt they're going to go play golf very much or anything. But I don't think there's a, you know, we're going to come at you without any cause type of thing going on.
2: Because remember what he said when the schedule came out, those first six games? Yeah. The first six games of the season. I've never seen anything like this. Yeah.
1: It's going to be it's going to be difficult like a mother. But, Jeff, after all these years, do you have it out for me?
19: Well, I think most people do.
1: Okay, yeah. Okay. I just wanted to clarify because the bubble thing at training camp and everything, I'm kicked out.
19: No, I mean, that's you didn't really come this year, so I didn't get a chance to kick you out of the bubble.
1: I stayed on the other side of the field. I did not want to be around you. Hey, that being said.
19: That's a very popular 53 players and a big coaching staff would say the same thing right now.
1: Hey, that being said, I read your little thing about the key for Davis Webb and the offense this year. And it's very interesting to me. It just seems like a lot of people are incredibly high on this right now. You know, I mean, like it has to succeed. What's your overall feeling, again, with the tempo, the tweaks to the Payton offensive structure and playbook? What are you thinking right now?
19: Well, you can go by what you've seen and, you know, the parts they've unveiled. Like this week, we saw a little more of what they have planned for Kansas City this week and last week a little bit, too. I've learned the difference over the years of when they're just doing practice stuff and when they're doing the opponent. And they did a lot more opponent stuff last week and this week especially. And I think today they're having a walkthrough today before the big kickoff luncheon deal. And I think that walkthrough will probably be most entirely Kansas City. The important thing here is two things. Sean Payton picked Davis Webb for this because he's Davis Webb. He's got the confidence. You got to have a lot of confidence to hold up in being the first guy to be the play caller for Sean Payton other than Sean Payton. And he's got that. And I think what we've seen is, and Sean has sort of joked about as you get older, you sort of worry about the consequences of things instead of just doing what you've always done. Like he said, calling plays, it slowed him down that he'd be working through the consequences of the play. Like, what if this doesn't work? Then we're going to be 3rd and 8, you know, and then suddenly the play clock's at 8. Bo Nix is like, hey, let's get the play in. And I think that tempo has been really good in practice and in preseason games. Now, you know, in the regular season, we'll see what it looks like, but the reports are good on that. And the second thing is the players really like this. You know, I mean, Davis Webb was a teammate of Evan Ingram's, you know, with the Giants, and he's a year older than Jarrett Stidham, you know, so this has a different feel for the players, and at least initially they like that. Now, success will make coaches and players like anything or anybody. So, you know, the little kumbaya right now is a good thing, but to keep that, you're going to have to be successful, and that part of it we don't know yet, but that if he's successful, it won't be a very long experiment anyway, because he was already getting feelers for head coaching jobs before he had called a play. And if the Broncos have a big season, he'll move to the front of the line pretty quickly.
0: Jeff Leibold, ESPN.com. All conversations with Leggy are brought to you by the International Brotherhood of Electrical Workers, IBEW Local 68. Start with a job and with a career on that subject. So what we have here is a successful head coach with a track record of success who is a veteran play caller, who's offensive-minded, who has now installed a younger offensive coordinator for a job. Does Davis Webb have a bigger impact on the Broncos offense, or will Mike McDaniel, who's in a much similar situation in L.A., have a bigger impact on the Chargers offense?
19: I would guess, you know, McDaniel would have a bigger impact on the Chargers offense schematically, because he was hired to bring philosophical things with him in the scheme he's run. They wanted to hire his ideas as well as him. You know, Davis was already here. Now there will be tweaks, and I think, you know, it's funny when sort of we in the media and fans talk about offense, we're really talking about the passing game a lot of the time. That's just how we do the semantics of it all. But Davis's big impact may be in the run game, because at least in the parts where I've charted practice and discerned, you know, what I've seen before and what I have seen in Sean Payton's playbooks before, some of the biggest tweaks I've seen so far are in the run game, and that is probably a big reason why Payton made the decision as well. But I think, and just the, you know, it's going to be difficult to tell at some point, like how much impact does this simply the arrival of Jaylen Waddle having on some of these things, or and how much of it is actually a tweak in the schematics. Like, it could be the same play they ran last year. It's just that Jaylen Waddle's running that play now, and suddenly there's a lot more space for everybody else to work.
2: Jeffrey, I have a two-part question, and I know you'll be able to follow it. These guys may not. First of all, have you ever been around a franchise, a team, that has had this much retention going from one season to the next? Only six new players on this roster. That's amazing. That's the first part. The second part is, if they knew the retention levels were going to be that high, a lot of people are wondering, why didn't they just trade away a lot of those late round picks and maybe store them, stock up, maybe move up in the draft? Why didn't they go that route?
19: Well, the issue with that is because they also understand what 2027 and 2028 are going to look like, and you're going to have some of the young players in the building to deal with that, because next offseason it's going to be a tight fit, the salary cap. There are going to be some – the retention rate next year won't be anywhere close to this year, and the only way a good team can continue being good in the NFL is – you got to have draft picks that you develop into players. You know, Nick Benito as a rookie and Nick Benito now doesn't happen if they don't keep him in the building. You know, Jaquan McMillan was an undrafted player. He doesn't become one of the best nickel corners in the league if they don't keep him in the building. So you gotta have those guys around, because it's the only way you can replace when you start having to make salary cap decisions. And this year the Broncos didn't have to make any salary cap decisions. That's why it looks this way. They have one of the least amount of dead money in the league this year. So next year doesn't look like that, and 2028 doesn't look like that, because looming over all of this is Bo Nix is going to have to be signed to a contract at some point. And he will become the Broncos' highest paid player at that moment. And that changes everything about how they can put their team together. And the only way the Rams went from being a Super Bowl team to now being back in the Super Bowl conversation is they were the youngest team in the league for 2 years in a row. That's how they did it. And that's going to be the only way the Broncos are going to be able to keep this together as well, no matter what happens this year.
1: You should have been here about an hour and a half ago. Your boy Brett Kane threw out this wild idea. What if Kirk Cousins leads the Raiders to 10 wins and they get a wild card? It was like the dumbest thing, Jeff, you've ever heard.
2: Just.
0: That's a very butchered way of asking the question. I'm going to say it now, because if you're going to do this, I'm going to say, Jeff, I asked them to join me in make-believe land for a minute.
19: Yeah. Mm-hmm. And I based, well, they left that part out.
0: Yeah, I said, just hypothetically, Fernando Mendoza is the first.
19: Isn't this always make-believe land?
0: Of course.
19: Talking about
0: of course
19: what
0: it
19: might
0: is.
19: Happen?
0: But Fernando Mendoza is the first number one overall pick at quarterback that hasn't started week one since Baker Mayfield. And I just said, I remember a couple of years ago, there's a team in Minnesota that had a veteran quarterback on their roster that led them to a whole bunch of wins and a playoff appearance. And they said, well, I drafted my guy in the first round, so bye, Sam Darnold. Welcome to Seattle. We're going to play McCarthy. And now McCarthy doesn't play for them anymore. And so I just said, what do you think happens in make-believe land if Kirk Cousins like leads them to a playoff spot?
1: Okay.
0: Do they still move on next year to Fernando Mendoza or what?
1: That being said, I don't give a rat's rip about the Raiders. I'm not worried about them. But I know you talk to your fellow writers from other teams. I don't know if you know Chris Rim and all these different people. But could you next week before the Broncos play on the following Monday – just, I mean, maybe get a real good feel from your fellow Charger people and KC people as to, God's honest truth, what these teams, they think they're going to be.
19: Well, I mean, I've done that with people I know with the teams
1: themselves,
19: because that's kind of what I do all day.
1: But are they going to, really? I mean, aren't Chargers people just going to be optimistic with you and say, oh, yeah, we were 11 wins last year, we can be 14, 13 this year or whatever?
19: No, I mean, I think the Chargers feel like they've got the offensive coaches to unlock Herbert. That's where their optimism is, that Mike McDaniel and Adam Gase is on that staff as well now, too. He is indeed. He's one of the quarterback's coaches. And, I know Adam's head coaching career has taken some dents from people in the public, but he also happens to be the guy to call plays for the only 600-point offense in the history of the NFL. Mm-hmm. So I think they feel like with those two guys on this, that's what their optimism is. They feel like they've had a quarterback that hasn't been fully unleashed yet, and they think Mike McDaniel, if the feeling is if he could do that with Tua – just think what he can do with Herbert.
1: And Tua was – he got Tua to play some really damn good football.
19: Yeah, they changed a lot of the ways people thought about pre-snap motion in the NFL. That was considered to use it as much as he did. They used it on every play. It wasn't just a frosting on the cake. It was the whole cake when they did it. So that's where their optimism is from. And KC, I mean, their optimism is the same. They know they've had the erosion of a team made an extended Super Bowl run, won multiple Super Bowls, but they have not been particularly good in the draft. And that's, that's what'll get the Broncos if they don't continue this, section of their winning. If this doesn't happen for a longer period of time, it'll be because the Broncos weren't good enough in the draft to keep the roster together. And that's where KC, the optimism is Mahomes is back, so he can pull whatever team we give him into the playoffs. But people in the league feel like they haven't done well enough in the draft to really keep it going as they get older and older.
0: Last thing for you, Leggy. I just saw Miami Dolphins claim 7 players off of waivers, which I don't know if that's ever happened before.
19: Remember it ever happening.
0: They have 182 million.
19: And two Broncos.
0: Yeah.
19: Two Broncos, by the way.
0: And 182 million in dead cap that they're dealing with this year. I looked at their roster legitimately. Could they not win a game this year?
19: Yeah, I think they've got a pretty good coaching staff, and they spent some money on Malik Willis at quarterback and all those things. And you'd feel like, you get some turnovers, maybe you get a couple wins, but we've seen winless happen. I didn't know that I'd ever see that in my career, but we have seen it happen. So we know it is possible. I will say, having done 40 drafts now, that if you were going to be winless, this is a year to do it.
0: And
19: I'm not sure, the draft unfolds, the college season is yet to be played, but projection, which is what the draft is a projection. The projection is, it's been a long time since we've seen a draft like the one that's coming. So If you're going to stink, this is an okay year to stink. I mean, not for the fans. It's going to be a long year.

0: Look at the teams taking on dead money this year. It's a lot more than it's ever been, taking on that kind of dead money, because the Broncos showed everybody the way that if you're smart and you make your roster younger and you hit draft picks and you sign the right guys in free agency, you can get out of that far quicker than people used to think you could.
1: 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Appreciate it, Leggy. Thank you.
0: Thanks, fellas. We'll see you.
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4: Brett, he's literally right there.
3: Right there.
1: And Wings Credit Union.
4: Well, could you just include him a little bit when you do this? Vic Lombardi, who I don't know.
3: You're just talking about
4: sitting right
3: there
4: in front of your
3: exist.
4: Face.
1: What was I supposed to say?
3: Maybe let me chime in a little bit.
4: Hey, Vic, you got the game tomorrow night.
3: Yeah.
4: What's going on, Shep?
3: Got the Battle of Parker. Legend and Chaparral. Yeah. Legend 0-1. They lost a tough one last week to Grandview. Chaparral trying to win a game for the first time this season.
4: Yeah, they've
3: gritty little team.
4: Been tough.
3: Man, I'm right here.
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0: He's going to give us a preview of See You Here in a couple of minutes. Thanks to Jeff Legwald for just joining us. Again, some of the news throughout the course of the day today and yesterday. Kawhi Leonard, that situation, Clippers, docked five picks.
1: I got more details on that, by the way. The details, they're endless.
0: Do you have time to do them in a couple of minutes?
1: I'm right here.
2: He's literally sitting in front of your face. In front of you. God, what is your problem today?
1: What's your problem today? Where do you think I'm going?
0: No. Do you have time to get through the story in a couple of minutes before Chad joins us?
1: I'm like right in front of you, right here.
2: Sometimes I look to my right and I look at you.
1: Disrespect.
2: And I just go, it's inexplicable at times.
0: So do you want to say something?
1: Yeah. Yeah, I do.
0: Okay, you're right there. Go ahead.
1: So, through this investigation, and by the way, there are thoughts that that trade might get voided. There's an outside chance, and that would be actually the best case scenario. Why not let Kawhi Leonard sit in his soil, right? I mean, he gets to escape up north to Toronto. Why not let him live in L.A. with his fellow Clippers? He's the one who did this, yeah. Right? Why not? That should be the case, right?
2: You made your bed, now sleep in it type of scenario?
1: So listen to this. This investigation unearthed so many things beyond aspiration. Aspiration was just the tipping point.
2: Yes.
1: There were so many things that took place beyond that. The Clippers, it found out in this investigation, they paid for personal airfare, like private flights, accommodations, gifts, tickets for Kawhi and his family without deducting those expenditures from his pay, which is an NBA rule. So they basically gave him free airfare, whatever he wanted, right?
0: Yeah.
1: Part of the deal. Hi, Chad, we'll get to you in a second. I'm right here right now. Some of the other things they did, before Aspiration got involved in this, before they became a thing, they got three other companies, all right? And they did this on the down low, three other companies, to come together and pay Kawhi Leonard endorsement fees. These companies, Boingo, Daktronics, and
0: Boingo.
1: Lofton. Yeah, Boingo. They all did business with Steve Ballmer and the arena. They all did business. So each of them paid Kawhi Leonard an endorsement fee that totaled $18 million. Here's something you need to know about these payments. They all took place during COVID when there was no business to be had. These companies never once before had any endorsement activity with
2: anybody.
1: Professional athlete ever. Number two. And number three, they never disclosed this, never went public with it, and he never did anything. He just get paid $18 million from these three companies who did work at the arena for the Clippers.
2: Yes.
1: And they got nothing out.
2: I mean, yes.
1: It's unreal.
2: Yes.
1: The evidence is unreal.
0: Let me let everybody know out there. I'll be your Kawhi. I'll do that job for you. What, you just pay me money and I sit here? That's fun.
1: Hey, but hold on. Last thing. So
2: Chad's
1: three legit
2: Chad's sitting there.
1: He's right there.
2: I know he is.
1: He's right there. So I know, but Chad's going to like this. These three companies are legit companies. That's not enough. On top of that, they made up a fake tree company to give them more money.
2: Yeah. They conned me.
0: Anyway, we'll get back to this in a second. Let's go out to the Ramos Hotline and get to Chad Brown. First of all, Chad, thank you for joining us.
3: Good morning. And yes, I would love to get a Kawhi Leonard endorsement deal. Instead, I got to go on air with you guys. So there's that.
2: And you got to go to Stanford too.
3: True.
0: Well, here's my question. Me and Vic have been going back and forth the last couple of days with CU playing tonight. Vic wants to see offense. He said, what's the record, Vic? 30 when they score 30 points?
1: 18-3 when CU scores 30 points or more in the prime era.
0: So he wants to see offense tonight. I would like to see some level of competent defense. I just looked this up to confirm it. I believe there's 138 teams at the FBS level in college football. CU ranked 137th last year in rushing yards per game. That can't happen again. Where do you land? Do you want to see defense or offense tonight?
3: Well, I mean, if you look at the picture behind me, that's me defense. Sacking a quarterback.
0: Yeah.
3: So I'm going to lean defense. And the Buffs have yet to prove in the Coach Prime era they can stop the run. But on the offensive side, they've also yet to prove they can run the ball consistently. So I'm not sure if it's one side or the other because both sides suffer from the same issue. It seems like the wide receiver room this year is talented. We'll see if that actually pans out at a Big 12 level. The quarterback certainly has proven he can throw the ball efficiently. But running the ball against a team like Georgia Tech is going to be critical. Stopping Georgia Tech from running the ball is going to be extra critical. So I suppose if forced to choose one, I'll go defense. But the offense and the run game certainly has a lot to prove as well.
2: Chad, we were talking about that earlier. I said to Brett, I said, opposing teams look at the Buffalo's defense the last several years and they go, I'm running right at your face and there's nothing you can do about it. And that essentially has been a huge Achilles heel. Overall, they were 123rd in defense last year.
0: By the way, Moj, 222 and a half rushing yards per game allowed last year.
2: It's sickening. So, Chad, as a defending player, I'm sure you feel helpless when you know that teams can just run the ball down your throat. What do they have to do to stop the running game?
3: Well, first part, I will go second part first. The ability to an offense to run the ball down your throat. Yes, you feel helpless, but it's more than just helpless. It's demoralizing. We know what's coming, and we cannot stop it. And that demoralization isn't just for the defense. It's everyone on the sideline. It's the offense as well, because they're eager to get back on the field, but someone goes on a 10-play, 82-yard drive, and 9 of the 10 plays are run plays, and they're just pounding it down your throat. And we've seen how running games work. Early in the game, it may be 3-4-yard runs. Third, fourth quarter, now they're cracking 6 or 7-yard runs. Late in the fourth quarter, now it's 9 or 12-yard runs.
2: That was the Terrell Davis way to do it, yeah.
3: Yes, and it's just over and over and over again. And to answer your question about what do you do about it, well, you need better players, certainly. That's been an issue. But two of the defensive tackles, the interior defensive linemen they were counting on this year, they've both been ruled ineligible. Now, they've got some linebackers who have, whether it was asking for another year or I think some kind of transfer something, I don't know, have all the details. But, you know, to count on players that you did not have 100% certainty that were going to be able to suit up for you, that speaks to some kind of issue within the program. And then the second part would be the linebackers. They've got some linebackers who've got a tremendous number of starts and a lot of experience, but at a lower level. And typically the difference between lower levels of football and upper levels of football is size and strength. And these guys, maybe they played great at that level, but maybe they just simply don't have the size and don't have the strength to be able to defend the run at a Big 12 level. Let's take it to the NFL. Torrion York was one of my favorite players I watched over the last couple of years at Texas A&M. He was a playmaker for Texas A&M. But in the Broncos defense this preseason, he seemed to be lost a bit because he was an undersized player. That's why he wasn't drafted. That's why he went undrafted. And that's really why he was unable to make the team, because of his size thing. So there's a direct comparison to, yeah, you made plays at a lower level, but maybe you won't be able to make plays at this upper level.
1: Hmm. Best case scenario tonight, Chad Brown, is CU wins a game, offense looks solid, it's exciting, Prime is smiling, everybody's happy. Worst case scenario, though, what if they look like crap on national television? What if they look unorganized? What if they misuse timeouts? What happens after that?
3: Well, I would have to say that there would be a significant part of the Buffs contingent who would actually be happy about that. Because really? This division between some Buff fans and what's happening up in Boulder is really getting to the point where it's ridiculous. And you don't have to go very far on social media to see what I'm talking about in this divide. And there are folks who are hoping that we move on. They're happy that we got the eyeballs, that we got the attention, that the program has been, you know, elevated back from being almost dead. But now it's time to bring in somebody who's got some real football coach around him. And I say that not as a diss personally to Coach Prime. I'm just speaking what I've heard from some other folks who are involved or have past been involved in the program. I hope they win. I hope they win every single game they play. I hope the issues that we talked about, stopping the run and running the football, they somehow fix that. And we can get to a point where we are past flash and swagger and actually into a place where winning football leads the day. I mean, to speak to the divide amongst the fan base, we don't have to go very far to just the Instagram handles on the back of the jerseys. That is now being defended on social media. Look at what these kids are able to do. They're able to utilize their social media handles for money. And look what Shador, all the money he made. And folks are just responding with, well, what about winning football games? So there's a divide into what's important. What are we supposed to be doing? We're supposed to be winning football games, not increasing NIL opportunities. Mm-hmm. You can do both, but typically winning football games becomes first, and then people want to work with you.
4: Guys, what was the term I used for those people?
0: Honks.
4: What's that?
0: Honks.
4: No. I called them something else last year, the CU something, and it drives me nuts.
2: Honks. If there's, you said honks.
4: Yeah, honks. Honks. I thought you said punks. Sorry.
0: No, honks.
2: Honk, honk.
4: Yeah, the prime honks is what I call them. And if there's anybody invested in this program, it's a guy who gave sweat, a guy like Chad Brown, a guy who gave himself to the program, a guy who produced a national title, a guy who was there for the mountaintop of this program. And to go off on guys like that and others who have been invested in this program is so stupid to me, so reckless, so selfish, so ridiculous, that I give no credence to those CU honks who live that world today. So when you say something about the program, you say it because you want it to succeed, not because you want to see disaster. That's what I want to get across right now. You don't want to see disaster. You want success. It's your school. It's still your school. Am I speaking out of turn here?
3: No, you're not. And I think I speak for not just alumni of CU, but any school. Our ties to the program are strong, and our connection to it is real. When I got married, who stood up next to me? Guys I played CU football with. When my kids were born, who did the first people I called? Guys I played CU football with. You know, when a family member gets sick and I'm all in my feels, who do I call? Guys I played CU football with. Those are my brothers for life. Yeah. And so now to be told that, you know, it's all irrelevant, and I played football a long time ago. I don't know about football. I don't know about CU football. I'm not up to speed with the current landscape of football. Obviously, like you said, Vic, it lands pretty poorly, and it's just not true. I want CU to win every single game they play. At the same time, I have a responsibility as someone who is asked to talk into cameras and microphones about football to talk about what I see as good football and what I don't see as good football. So, I mean, in that vein, I'm doing the Miami-Stanford game tomorrow night. I will talk about that from a perspective of good football and bad football, yeah. Not rooting for one team or the other.
0: I hate Miami. All conversations with Chad Brown are brought to you. He's my Surfside brother. By Surfside, 100 calories, 2 grams of sugar, and zero bubbles. It's not a seltzer, it's Surfside.
2: Chad, last thing. I know you saw it. I saw it, too. How badass is Ralphie 7 going to be? I think she's going to be an absolute monster.
3: Well, we saw how Ralphie 6 didn't like to run. And
2: didn't like to run. It's the laziest animal in history.
4: Ralphie 6 was the Mark Mosier of running mascots.
2: Hey, she should be steaks on my plate right now.
3: It was terrible, but also terrible because we're in this Coach Prime era where the Buffs are getting all these national TV games. Mm-hmm. And so the rest of the public does not remember running out behind great, awesome, truly love to run Buffalo. So now we got Ralphie 7. She loves to run. She's getting bigger every year, of course, so over 1,000 pounds now. So I think now some of that swagger will at least come back from that part of the program. I know the team doesn't run out behind Ralphie anymore. I would certainly love to reinstate that. That was one of the best feelings ever possible, to take the field as a band of brothers running out behind a 1,200-pound animal. There's nothing better.
2: And she
3: than
2: used
3: that.
2: To blow her handlers up. She'd run them down from behind, man. It was drag awesome. She'd drag them all over America. It was unbelievably good.
0: All right, Grandpa, let's get you to bed. Okay. Chad Brown is joining us.
2: Chad, tell me shut Thursday. Up, man.
0: Chad, appreciate the time. Thank you, buddy.
3: Thanks, fellas. Have a good one.
0: All conversations with Chad Brown brought to you by Surfside. Back after this.
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0: things up here, looking ahead to the opening game for the CU Buffs taking on Georgia Tech. 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
1: And it's actually called In the Zone in Golden.
0: Oh, In the Zone. I forgot the in. In the Zone in Golden.
2: In's the zones? In zones and stuff? And
0: worlds, I didn't throw the S's on there.
2: Hey, also tomorrow we're having Brian Roth on, right? From the Rams broadcast?
0: Yes.
2: We do, Vic, have a Wyoming cowpoke inside this building.
0: This building?
2: Yeah, Super Sales Manager Sean Brennan.
0: Oh, gotcha.
2: I said, what are you doing this weekend? I said, watching the Rams kick the blank out of the pokes. He's like, Yeah, we'll see, man. I've got high hopes for Jim Mora. I do, dude. I'm excited about this. And I like him as a coach. I like him as a dude. I mean, the fact that he could have done a lot of different things, he chose this opportunity. This is where he's going to ride out to the sunset successfully, I hope. So we'll talk some Rams football tomorrow, so don't you fret, Rams fans, and get your panties in a bunch, because you always get upset because we talk Buffs and not enough Rams, and then you bitch and moan about it.
0: When Chad said, and look, I think the what do you want to call it, the strife, maybe, between Buffs alumni and the current regime in Boulder. It's been well documented that some players feel like maybe they've been boxed out a little bit, or not as welcome as they should be, or whatever.
2: Well, because, Brett, it used to be, and Vic, you know this as well as anybody, it used to be one continuous happy family over the years. And when Coach Prime came in, it became something different. It became sort of the, I mean, not even sorry, it became the Prime Show. And so that continuity did not really continue on the way that it had in the past.
0: Let me ask you a question as we head into the season.
3: No, and I hate to no, keep... No, for me, it's not continuity. It's a disregard and disrespect for history.
2: Okay, I was soft-pedaling it, but that's a good way to put it.
3: It's a disregard and a disrespect for those who built what you have. It's a complete and utter... I don't know how else to put it. You know how I am about this, Moj.
2: Yes.
3: You know how I'm about your elders. You know how we've had this conversation before, respecting your elders, those who came before you, those who built what you have in this country alone, those who... And there's a disregard for that. It's a bit punkish, and it really ticks me off.
0: Well,
3: guys like Chad Brown, are you kidding me? You're talking to one of the
2: builders of that program.
3: That guy's at the top of the food chain when it comes to CU football. How dare you speak to him like that, punk?
0: Here's my question. Is there anything that can happen this season that you think would lead to Prime not being to the being the coach next year?
2: Yeah, if they have another two-win season. I mean, if it's a disastrous season.
0: You think that
2: season,
0: would do it? First of all, he's got a gigantic contract. Gigantic. $10 million a year contract. That's one. Number two, kind of branded this football team surrounding his persona. It's another thing. And three, I don't know where the expectations are. I don't know what are they looking to get out of this? Because I'll tell you this much. When Prime first took over, there was this, we all felt it. We were shocked on the show when the hire was made. We're like, oh my God, they really got him. Mm-hmm. But you've kind of just jumped full-fledged into, at least some of the university has. Well, the results aren't as important as they usually are because of all the other stuff that has come with it. And I'm trying to figure out where the line is. And I don't know where it is. Mm-hmm. I have a hard time believing, Moj. They go 3-9 this year. You're telling me Dion's out?
2: What if they go 0-12?
0: Well, they aren't doing that.
3: I think that this team might surprise. I think finally the noise, when I say noise, the offseason was noise-free.
0: It was?
3: For the most part, outside of some personal situations going. I think they recruited their guys. They got into the portal. They brought in a new coaching staff, essentially. And that's where I think a lot of this lies, is recreating, reinventing themselves, a new coach every other year. You know, they're recreating the offense. This is a new offense. But at least you have a quarterback who got a taste last year. So it's not brand new for him. He got to be nervous, right?
0: Mm-hmm.
3: Juju got to be nervous during the game. He already went through that. And so you got an off season with a new system. And I hope it works. I'm very anxious tonight at 6 o'clock to watch this offense. And I'm going to be rooting for them to work. I think it's the right approach. It's a unique offense. It's not a typical pro style. It's not a spread. It's a little, it's an amalgamation of all of it. And I can't wait to see it in full effect.
0: I actually agree with you. I'm optimistic. Now, where does the optimism lie? Like, I think if they get to 7-5, that'd be a good year. That would show me the arrows pointing up. You've improved all that different stuff. I don't know how likely that is, but I would love to see 7-5. I guess my point, Moj, is this
3: morning. Get to a bowl game, that's a big win, bro.
2: I'm completely fine with it.
0: But, Moj, I guess the point I'm trying to make is, how much is this still valued, this part of it? Because it was valued a lot at the beginning. First Take was on this morning. Steve and I spent 15 minutes talking about CU season. They put the schedule graphic up on there, all of that stuff. That leaves the second that Dion leaves, right? And now you are solely reliant upon, are you good enough to be talked about? If Dion leaves and next year they go 9-3, they aren't getting a graphic on ESPN. I'm wondering how much that's still valued. That's my question. If we're taking performance-based results, Moj, should CU get any airtime right now on national airwaves?
2: Absolutely not.
0: So how much do you value that? That's the question.
2: Yeah, no, that's pretty valuable.
0: That's what I'm asking.
2: I mean, Vic, how would you quantify the influx of money and attention to the University of Colorado as an institution because of the hire of Coach Prime? How do you quantify that?
3: Well,
2: because
3: I mean, you really can't.
2: But it's been significant.
3: It's been fun. I mean, you can't replicate what we had a couple of years ago with game day and the Fox people up there before the games and the weekends. It was so much fun. I mean, it was great. Awesome. At the height of the program for the last couple of decades, we saw it. But now what?
0: Yeah. Now what's right?
2: You know what we need? We need some judges in Colorado. Those judges in Missouri, the ones in Louisiana and the ones in Georgia and whatnot.
0: Did you guys know?
2: We need to get us some of them judges who like college football.
0: Cordell Stewart actually has one more year. It's incredible.
2: Is there a judge in Colorado that likes football? That's my question to you.
0: Nelly, you got a fact checker for us?
4: Nelly monitors the mistakes. In today's fact checker.
5: Fact checker.
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1: So yesterday, speaking of someone who's not a good kid, after the NBA released their punishment of Kawhi Leonard and the Clippers, Shams Charania published Kawhi Leonard's statement, which was released via his agent. And there's a phrase in here that I think all of us on this show should co-opt. So the opening line of Kawhi's statement is, "Integrity and respect for this game are fundamental to who I am. I accept full responsibility for lapses in judgment by people within my inner circle." It was other people within his circle. Right, so that's what I'm going to start doing now. Like, our boss comes up to us after the show. He says, "You guys were always late to commercial break. The topics were a little loosey-goosey today." I can go, "Okay, boss. I accept full responsibility for lapses in judgment by people within my inner circle."
0: I take full responsibility for Mosher's stupidity. That's my fault.
2: You're the one Vic wanted to talk. You talk like he's out of the room. He's right in front of you.
0: Vic Lombardi will be calling.
3: What these idiots do has nothing to do with me. My co-host won't even acknowledge that I'm right here.
0: Hey, as we're close to the opening of the college football season, I want to remind everybody, Saturday morning's just got a whole lot more local on this station. 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
2: They are going to work their tails off. I'm excited.
0: That's every Saturday at 9 a.m., Springer and Tanner. 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
2: Is that it? We done?
0: See you Buffs tonight, baby.
2: Let's go get it.
0: Give me a 1-0 start. Give me one.
3: 31-28 Buffs.
2: I say 31-29
3: Buffs.
2: Can't
3: take my score. No.
2: Okay, I'll go, I'll tell you what, Vic. 34-26. How about that?
0: 5-2.
2: Perfect. Buffs.
0: All right. Talk to you guys
2: with
0: tomorrow.
2: With a three-run shot in the bottom of the ninth, huh?
0: Love you, Steve.
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0: You know, it's around this time of year. 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

0: Alex Ryan Emmy, not alongside the coach because he is traveling out to modern day and ready to coach a high school football game, but we welcome in the silver-haired fox himself, Mark Bertinoli, for the day. What's up, brother?
1: What's up, man? What you doing? How you doing? Hey, how you feeling? What's going on?
0: I'm feeling way better than Steve Ballmer and the LA Clippers are.
1: I'm not
0: feeling quite as great as Cale Makar is.
1: Yeah, man, $20 million a year is pretty good.
0: So I'm floating somewhere in the middle. Now, both of those dudes have millions and millions, and one of them has, well, billions and billions. We've got so much to talk about today. We got to prep for that Georgia Tech and CU game just a handful of hours away on ESPN, 6 o'clock kick for the start of the 26-27 CU Buffs schedule. But we got to start with the LA Clippers, man. And I was listening to the morning show. Honestly, I think they're a little bit off their rocker.
1: What were they saying?
0: They think that the Clippers and Ballmer got off scot-free. Kawhi Leonard, let's get this right. Kawhi Leonard skates on what happened.
1: Yeah. Other than his legacy. He's a Hall of Fame player who... I guess I should say it like this.
0: He's a Hall of Famer, yep.
1: He's a Hall of Fame basketball player and one of the stupidest criminals on the planet. But he's also, his uncle's a straight-up shady dude, bro.
0: Uncle Dennis, by the way, has been banned from the NBA.
1: Yeah, well, when you do crime, don't be dumb about it is all I'm saying, man. That report is crazy. The Clippers, here's the problem with Frank Lawrence and their president of business ops. They kept writing down the crimes. They kept keeping track of the crimes. They kept emailing each other about the crimes they were about to commit. I couldn't believe the mountain of evidence that's in this report, man. This report is like... All of you were shady.
0: You know who has to feel like he is 24 feet tall?
1: Oh, Pablo?
0: Pablo Torre.
1: Yeah, because everybody was like, "What? Well, how about, bro, what the hell? ESPN, man, what are you doing?
0: With that article a couple weeks ago? Because I think you were on that week and we talked about it.
1: Yes.
0: ESPN came out with an article that said that there was no substantial evidence that the NBA could actually levy fines, suspensions, anything punitive against Ballmer and the Clippers. And then the NBA, very quickly after that ESPN article was released, I believe it was somewhere around 2 weeks ago, the NBA came out. And the NBA and ESPN are as closely linked bedfellows in sport and media as there are. The NBA came out and said, hold your horses.
1: Yeah.
0: We're still doing this thing. The SEC investigation against Daktronics that was launched 3 days ago. Torre and the Pablo Finds Out team went through 13 months of an investigation. They had all of these bombshells that were coming out. All this, granted, it was largely circumstantial evidence.
1: Yeah, but Daktronics is the one that snitched. They were the one who threw the Ballmer and the Clippers directly. I mean, they had a lot of evidence, but it sounds like when the Clippers were building their brand new arena, they had an opportunity to meet with all these new sponsors, and then they were just pushing Kawhi on all these sponsors. And what Daktronics says in this report is like, listen, they were like, we were in trouble financially. We were struggling. We were coming out of COVID. We needed the money, and the Clippers offered us a $100 million deal.
0: Oh, brother, they were a lifeboat.
1: They were strings attached, and we jumped at it. So Daktronics just came out and told the NBA exactly what the Clippers were doing when it came to this stuff, where they're like, hey, we'll give you a bunch of money. We'll help bail your company out. You're going to be able to put every single big screen on the planet in our brand new arena. But we're going to need a little something from you. And Daktronics is like, okay.
0: Right. And it's the Clippers and Ballmer and Gillian Zucker basically looking at Daktronics and saying, don't worry, they're not going to come after us. He's the richest owner in sports, the richest individual owner in sport. They're not going to come after him. Adam Silver, his paychecks, they're signed by, in large part, Steve Ballmer. Mm-hmm.
1: But I think this might be a response for everybody calling Adam Silver a punk. You know what? Everybody was like, especially when that ESPN article came out, and they're like, oh, they're just going to sweep it under the rug. And he's the whole gonna time, under. I think the whole time, Adam Silver in the NBA front office was like, we know we're going to drop the hammer on these fools. Not only that, I think there's more to come. And not only that, I think the NBA does this. I think the NBA goes to the, I think the LA Clippers, they put out those two statements, one directly to Adam Silver and one just out to the public. And they're talking about how, you know, there's going to be legal proceedings. We're not going to accept this. Like, I think the NBA comes to the Clippers and say, hey, shut up and sit down or we'll continue the investigation. You just accept the punishment as it is right now and everything is fine. But you keep complaining or you want to take this to court and we're going to keep the investigation going. And you know, and I know we're going to find more stuff.
0: When I saw the fines and the draft picks levied, I was expecting to be disappointed. I was not. This is largely the death penalty. The Clippers under this are CBA, screwed yeah. under yeah, this CBA. CBA.
1: Yeah.
0: What you, five future first round draft picks, a fine of $30 million for Ballmer, which financially Ballmer will literally recoup that money within the course of 10 to 12 days.
1: I saw that.
0: Based on his Microsoft holdings alone.
1: Yes.
0: So it doesn't, that is nothing to Steve Ballmer, who's worth $150 mm-hmm. billion. Dollars. A year-long suspension for Ballmer, who cannot step foot in his own billion-dollar stadium that he funded for an entire year. The statement goes on to say, we found a pattern of misconduct and multiple significant rules violations by the Clippers organization, a prior offender of the salary cap circumvention rules, which again, as you alluded to, was not... Slap on the wrist is saying a lot about mm-hmm. the DeAndre Jordan situation.
1: Mm-hmm.
0: They will forfeit first-round draft selections in 2029, 30, 31, 32, and 33. Ballmer is suspended. Gillian Zucker is suspended, who is the president of business operations without pay.
1: She's the one that the report is like, damn! Look at, like she's basically, they basically call her the ringleader of this entire operation, where she was just like, I'm going to find ways to funnel money to Kawhi that's going to totally circumvent the cap. She was the one who did it.
0: Their president of basketball operations, Lawrence Frank, was suspended for 6 months without pay.
1: He's the guy who kept notes about the crimes on his phone and emailed people. Like, listen. I've never been to prison. I don't know. But I think this is day one stuff. This is easy stuff. When you go to commit a crime, don't email your homies about it. Don't email your homies about the crimes you're about to commit. That's crazy. Like, how did they think they were going to get away with this stuff? When now with all the evidence, where they're just talking about it. They're just talking about this stuff over email.
0: It is a remarkable situation that has unfolded. And I do believe that Silver and the rest of the league and the rest of these owners looking at Ballmer and going, hey, dude, we know you have way more money than us. Like, you have more money than like 12 of us combined.
1: Yeah, Ballmer could buy every NBA team if he wanted to.
0: But screw you by not playing by our rules.
1: Mm-hmm.
0: That you think that you are above and can, with a paper trail, actively try and deceive people, knowing that there was probably going to be investigation somewhere down the line that, like, hey, we're going to find a way to cover our tracks. Yeah. Dude, they got caught red-handed. Five first-round draft selections is an absolute death penalty in this CBA. There's still a possibility that the Kawhi Leonard trade will not go through.
1: That would be the most interesting thing.
0: So that trade was a 2027 pick swap, 31 and 33 unprotected first round selections and seconds in 2030 and 2033. There's still a possibility that the NBA looks at that deal and goes, we're not doing it.
1: Yeah. I agree with it. And Kawhi, well, first off, man, Kawhi kind of threw the Clippers under the bus yesterday as well with his press release, which was just like, hey, man, I respect the game of basketball, but also, yeah, I did it. I mean, the people around me did it. They took money that they shouldn't have, but mm-hmm. my bad. Also, I'll see you guys in Toronto. And he's just like pushing this narrative like he's going to end up with the Raptors. If I'm Toronto, I either waive that trade, waive it, waive it completely, or I say, nah.
0: Oh, you want to give it to us?
1: Nah.
0: We're not giving you that much. Yeah, we'll give you offers.
1: Yeah, I redo the trade.
0: We'll give you one first.
1: Listen, today's price is not yesterday's price, brother. The landscape of the NBA has changed. You need us more than we need you. So, yeah, I would change the nature of that trade as well. Or I just say, you know what? You keep Kawhi and this entire headache. Blech, I don't want it anymore. Because, I mean, Kawhi Leonard... Well, no, I shouldn't say that. Donald Sterling's the worst thing that happened to the LA Clippers franchise, but Kawhi Leonard is 1A, man.
0: The Paul George and SGA trade.
1: How about
0: that? That's it.
1: The one of the most fascinating. So I was listening to Windhorse's podcast, and one of the most fascinating things that he said was that there was two different groups of owners. There was a group of owners who were like, yeah. Drop the hammer on this turkey, man. We can't have this in our league. And there was a whole bunch of other owners who were like, okay, listen, we don't want the league looking in too closely into any of this stuff for any of us. And also, Kawhi Leonard ruined that franchise. They've already paid the price. Kawhi was the price. That's a decade of sucking.
0: Kawhi didn't. Dude, I think the Paul George and SGA trade is far more.
1: Well, because right? Kawhi he leveraged his power to get that trade done.
0: They had
1: he
0: six straight Paul. Years of losing in the conference semifinals or the first round under Doc Rivers. And who was before him? Was it Dunleavy before him? Who was the Mike head coach?
1: No, I don't know. Let's look, man. I mean, the LA Clippers have had some crazy coaches over the time.
0: It was either Dunleavy or like Vinny Del Negro. He was in there for a couple years.
1: Man, Vinny Del Negro, that's an old school name right there. Let's see.
0: But they lost under Tyrone Rivers for many years.
1: That's now.
0: No, Ty Lue's their head coach right now.
1: It went. Man.
0: Was it Dunleavy? Who was it?
1: It's Dennis Johnson, Mike Dunleavy Sr., Kim Hughes, Vinny Del Negro, Doc Rivers,
0: okay, Ty Lue. Del Negro and Rivers. So they had those years, the 2010.
1: Those were the 10, the 2010 where they were knocking on the door. 2020 was Vinny and Doc.
0: And the Clippers were almost relevant with those teams, those DeAndre Jordan and Blake Griffin Clippers teams. Almost there. And then they make the Paul George trade in 2019, which sends arguably the best player in the NBA right now because he's coming off of two MVPs.
1: Yeah, ends Doc Rivers' coaching career.
0: Ends, right, gets Doc Rivers booted out of there in 2020. They move to Ty Lue. I think that's the more detrimental trade than Kawhi Leonard going
1: right, because you had SGA, and then you're like, see ya.
0: Kawhi gets off scot-free. Kawhi has a $700,000 fine, which is ridiculous. Do I really care about Kawhi? No. I think the NBA got it right in terms of slapping a 5 first-round draft levy on the Clippers. Mm-hmm. I think they got it right.
1: Now, the Clippers are going to try to get one or two of those back at least. And, I mean, they're going to have to go through arbitration, all that kind of stuff. But
0: they're not getting it back, man.
1: Right. Like, if I'm the NBA, I'm like, shut up. Take this punishment, and we will stop the investigation. Because that the law firm that produced the report, like at the end of the report, they say we're still getting in information, we're still learning new stuff, and we're still taking in new information. So, yeah, like, listen, man, the Clippers don't want them to keep digging in this stuff because they're just going to find more stuff. So just bail out now. Unless Ballmer wants to take his almost $200 billion and be like, I'm going to fight everybody. I'm suing everybody. But I bet you he doesn't. I bet you he says, okay, we end the investigation. I take these penalties, and we're good. But then you're right. Then what do you think they're thinking in Toronto? If you're a Raptors fan, are you like, I'm really excited to get Kawhi here now? Let's bring Uncle Dennis and Kawhi right.
0: Uncle Dennis ain't coming. Uncle Dennis well, isn't right. going.
1: He can't go anywhere near
0: Uncle
1: basketball
0: Dennis
1: arena.
0: Is literally banned from the NBA. Man. The statement that Kawhi came out with yesterday was through a brand new agent.
1: But I hate the idea. Like, listen, Kawhi, you're one of the best two-way players in the history of the NBA, and this is your legacy, man. Uncle Dennis is your legacy. And don't tell me you didn't know what the hell you were going on, what was going on. You didn't question where $40 million came from. You didn't ask where that
0: honestly,
1: was coming from, man.
0: Honestly, I think Kawhi might be that type of dude.
1: Just
0: that's
1: like,
0: just
1: Uncle
0: like,
1: Dennis
0: hey,
1: just
0: go get his one directive is I want to play in Los Angeles, but I want to make as much money as humanly possible.
1: Yeah.
0: And I think he's the type of guy to go, just go do it.
1: But
0: like,
1: once
0: just
1: again,
0: go figure
1: this
0: it
1: is,
0: out.
1: Like, BA knew about this stuff because he asked every, Uncle Dennis went to every team and asked this. Remember the Lakers were like, no. And then they came out to the media and they're like, yo, Kawhi's uncle's asking us for a bunch of shady stuff. What is going on? And other teams, and they're like, whatever, man. And then that's why when he signed with LA, everybody knew already something weird was going to go on. Just so wild. So wild. And yes, I don't know. How do you think fans are going to accept Kawhi in Toronto? Or how about NBA fans in general? How do you think
0: he'll get booed around the league? I think if he gets traded to the Raptors, he'll be fine. He's royalty in Toronto. He delivered a championship.
2: By the way, Shams had a little bit of clarity on what the league thinks is actually going to like go down with that Clippers and Raptors trade.
1: Yeah. What did he say?
3: Christine, there's full expectation that this trade will be going down as is between the Clippers and the Raptors that had multiple first-round picks, other swaps, and second-round pick considerations going to the Clippers. And so the trade is on track, and both sides can now move forward with getting this deal done. And Kawhi Leonard took responsibility for his lapse in judgment and understanding that, you know, the distraction that this has caused. But the union has also made it clear behind the scenes that in their mind, this is a case of a player being taken advantage of by a business representative on his behalf. In this case, that business representative happened to be Kawhi Leonard's uncle. But now the Clippers and the Raptors are all going into this expecting this trade to formalize.
0: Taking advantage.
1: Man, I'm done with ESPN carrying these fools water, man. What is up? I know you're a partner with the league, but damn, ESPN.
0: What a comment. Taking advantage of.
1: I don't get
0: again,
1: this.
0: To a certain extent, I do think Kawhi is the type of guy to look at Uncle Dennis and go, just get me as much money as possible. And then if a $40 million check hits his account, he goes, hey, he did the job I asked him to do. But taken advantage of? Come on, Shams. Come on, NBA. Yeah. What are we doing here?
1: Shams is expecting us to think that Kawhi Leonard is an idiot. And that's not the case. Like, come on, man. That's his bank account. You can't tell. That's just,
0: 303-504-0925 is where you can reach us today. Berto's filling in for the coach. I'm Raj. It's the morning sprint. The LA Clippers, 5 first-round draft selections, $30 million, a suspension for a year for Steve Ballmer. Uncle Dennis gets the boot from the NBA. What a story is happening in the association. What a league.
4: Tuesday night was a banger at Rooftop Social in Rhino for our Rock Paper Tickets Tournament to send a lucky listener off to the Broncos season opener in Kansas City September 14th.
5: The rush of adrenaline as that got down to the final two
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8: 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Vic was more handsome than I expected in person. It was intimidating.
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0: The morning sprint, Raj alongside Birdo filling in. He'll be with me from 10 to noon today. The Blitz 6 to 7, and then back early in the morning. Mark Bertinoli, 6 a.m. to 10 a.m. filling in for Brett Kane tomorrow.
1: Suck it, Brett. 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
1: I need a name for those shows, though. Like, I was telling Springer, I was like, you got to get a name, bro. You got to name that show, man. It can't just be like, yo, hey, I'm Mark Springer. Nah, man. You got to name that show.
0: They'll find a way to name it.
1: You're right. He's great at naming stuff. This has nothing to do with anything. But the other day I was like, hey, that loss the Rockies had with that crazy catch by Baltimore, although then they beat the Orioles 2 straight games.

0: to win the series. I was like, that's a Nug Life loss. What's a good name for the Rockies when they have a Nug Life loss? Where, you know what I mean? Like, it looks like it's a 99% chance that you're going to win, and then somehow you find a way to lose that. That's a Nug Life loss. And Springer was like, I think we should call that kind of loss for Colorado Rocky Poopy. And I was like, that's the name you could... That, so maybe he shouldn't name his show.
1: No.
0: Maybe we should keep him out of there completely. I was like, that's what you're going with?
2: I'm sure there's someone Rocky else that Poopy? Can find a better name for that.
0: That's...
3: Who told this man to cook?
2: That catch was still so crazy, man.
0: No, it was. Like, in the different smokes. Angles. Like, how did they get that? There was somebody who must have been on the first or the third baseline, because there's that angle... From below him.
2: Where he looks like John Mitchell getting folded like a plastic chair.
0: That's a crazy angle. That's one. Yeah. I mean, that ball was out of there by 2 feet, and he somehow brought that thing in.
2: We got CU football today, 6 p.m. against Georgia Tech. What are your thoughts on, like, coming off of a 3-9 season, they've lost, what is it, 6 straight games dating back to last year. Where is the arrow on the Prime experience?
0: Up.
2: Arrow's it's up.
0: Because it's go-go with Juju. This is all I care about right now. I want to see a metric ton of points tonight. Although, I mean, what's that spread? I mean,
2: 6.5
0: Georgia Tech minus 6.5? Is that what it is?
2: So let's call it 3.5 in actual football terms because you are on the road at Georgia Tech. But it is a 6.5 point spread. It opened at 7. They've gained a half point.
0: Man, I don't know if I'd touch that with a 10-foot pole. But... I guess my expectations is, you know, look like a college football team, because there was times last year where you're like, I don't know what the hell they're doing. But, I mean, we should all be excited, at least to start this thing off. Like, Georgia Tech is going to be good, but how good, right? Like, I think Georgia Tech is going to be a good team. So you're playing a good team to get this thing going tonight. You're doing it on national television. How's that going to look for you?
2: A win goes so far in... revitalizing that brand. It's funny, I talked about it yesterday in terms of the 6-week gauntlet that the Broncos have to start the season. And I went, if you start off by going to Arrowhead and beating Patrick Mahomes, coming off of an AFC Championship loss in which the only reason why you weren't featured in the Super Bowl is because Bo Nix simply did not walk onto the field.
0: Mm-hmm.
2: And you walk in and you beat the Chiefs on the road. And it's not fluky, and it's not just the defense holding them up, but it's a good combination of both. Defense looks good, you get some sacks, maybe a turnover, and Bo starts the game on time and is one of the reasons why you win. It then automatically, like, revaults the Broncos into, oh, that's the team to beat in the AFC. If you lose the game and Bo doesn't look good, then people are looking at last year's 11-2 record in one-score games and go, oh, that was an anomaly. That was just a lucky season in which Bo pulled 7 victories in the fourth quarter out of his behind. I look at CU pretty similarly. Now, do I think that the two teams are on the same trajectory? Do I think that they are looked at in the same light? No, not at all. But I think the first week is everything in terms of national perspective and how you feel about the program moving forward. If they lose to Georgia Tech, and if they lose handily to Georgia Tech, dude, the Dion experience for me would feel dead. If they walk into GT on the road, who is not a world beater by any stretch of the imaginations, and Juju looks like a top quarterback recruit, like he once was, and this go-go offense is high-flying, Sac State are stingers are square up, if it works, you can then start to talk about the revitalization, and he's figured it out, and he's going to be here for the long term.
0: You got a minimum win total? Because, I mean, seriously.
2: Minimum win is 6. You have to win 6.
0: It was Stephen A. Smith. Stephen A. Smith was like, another bad season, Deion's gone. You got to get rid of Deion. You got to fire Deion. But, I mean, what's a bad season? What's a bad season? Like, you compare the Broncos to the Buffs, they both have oversized personalities at the head coach position. You know, like bigger than life personalities at the head coach position. They do it in two totally different ways, right? Like Sean Payton has dedicated his life to offensive football and all this minutia, while Deion seems to just like attract talent somehow, just how he did. But you say 6? You said 6
2: I
0: wins?
2: You gotta win 6 games.
0: So he's got to double the win total from last year.
2: Yep. You have to win six.
0: Okay. I'm, once again, I don't know if I have a hard win total that I care whether or not the Buffs get to. I guess I just care that you can see that, oh, okay.
2: You got to win six.
0: Things have turned around, and it's heading in the right direction.
2: You got to win six, and Julian Lewis needs to look like he could be a dark horse Heisman candidate in his junior year.
0: Wasn't I hearing earlier that Zach Wilson's brother was looking like the quarterback who was going to get that was going to get, and then but they were like, nah, Juju's the man, right? I don't, because I literally thought, what's that kid's, what's Zach Wilson's brother's name? The one who transferred from Utah. What? Like I was like, you know what? All right, let's see. But I mean, whatever, you don't see a scenario in Isaac which the Wilson. Buffs fired Deion Sanders in the middle of the college football season.
2: Oh, if the wheels fall off, I could see them doing it.
0: You mean by the, if they're only four by the Fernando time they get to
2: Lobo is messing around, dude? I really don't think he's messing around. Yeah, he doesn't have ties. Yeah, to I forgot
0: you do have a new AD up there. Who right? Like he's like
2: Deion's not his dude.
0: Yeah.
2: And it was fun for two seasons. Don't get me wrong. It was awesome for two seasons.
0: So
2: everyone started talking about
0: it. We started
2: talking about Colorado.
0: Who are you going to hire going to be better than Deion? Who are you going to hire? I mean,
2: a football coach.
0: Well, give me one. Like, I get what you're saying. I get what you're saying. But because,
2: you know what I mean?
0: Once again, if he was a defensive-minded coach and he gets fired, you'd hire an offensive-minded coach. So you fire a guy who's like with this big personality, you're going to hire some.
2: I'm hiring a play caller. I'm hiring a guy who does X's and O's and doesn't delegate it. And I'm hoping that he brings a really strong recruiting staff with him. Right? Because
0: like,
2: what Deion
0: like
2: Sanders.
0: Jim Mora?
2: What
0: like Deion, Jim Mora?
2: Yes,
0: you should just hire a Jim Mora type guy?
2: Kind of. I think you would want someone a little bit more higher profile and younger, is my guess, than Jim Mora if you're the Buffs and you end up firing Deion. What Deion has brought to Colorado is eyeballs. That's what he is. Deion does not bring X's and O's expertise.
0: I get it,
2: but he does not bring play calling. He brings eyeballs.
0: I get it, but CU was irrelevant for two decades.
2: And they're on the verge of, being irrelevant again.
0: Yeah, that
2: if they go
0: true.
2: 3-9, irrelevance is back in full force.
0: That's true.
2: If they win six games, dude, people will be talking about them going into next season as a Big 12 contender.
0: Mm-hmm.
2: Because six wins and a rising junior quarterback who is a blue chip QB prospect coming out of high school and Deion Sanders will garner national attention. But if he flounders and he's bad and undersized and they lose a top 10 pick in Jordan Seaton to LSU and they go 3-9, yeah, dude, it'd be a dumpster fire.
0: So
2: this is the fulcrum point of the Deion Sanders experience.
0: This year. Well, no, I probably agree with that. But if you're going to move on, do you fully embrace
2: Max goes hire Mike Sanford?
0: you'd have to have somebody who fully embraces the NIL era of college football like Deion has done, but you'd have to do it in a smarter way. I don't know. Yeah, I don't know, man. I don't know. I don't know. I really don't know. It just takes a mountain of money. You get what you're like Texas Tech. You're like, hey, we got a billionaire booster. We're good. We're good. And no matter what happens, we're good. I don't know. I like Deion, and I really do hope the Buffs turn this thing around.
2: Don't get me wrong. I hope it works. I just don't see it happening.
0: Mm-hmm.
2: Year that it had to happen was the year that it did.
0: What is Vegas? Right? What does Vegas have for CU win total this year? What's the over under in Vegas for the Buffs? What's that? Like, you know what I mean?
2: I'm gonna guess it's 5.5, 4.5.
0: Ooh, that's tough, man. But you gotta take the ooh. Although I'm staring at their schedule right now, maybe don't take the over on that. And the middle of that schedule is kind of nasty.
2: I don't know. They beat a top 25 team last year. One of their three wins was a top 25 win.
0: I guess you get both Texas Tech and Utah at home, but that's in back-to-back weeks.
2: And Texas Tech
0: and
2: is different without Sorsby.
0: They're both going to be ranked by, I mean, they're both going to be in the top 25 at that point, too, when you run into them here in a month and a half or whenever it is.
2: You can rattle off two wins in your first three, two wins in your first four.
0: All right. Well,
2: you can beat Houston at home.
0: I mean, when you run into, they're probably going to be ranked when you run into them as well. But then again, if you can, I guess this is just a hope and a prayer season for me. Like, I have no expectations, but If you can get into a bowl, listen, man, we'll throw a party. We'll throw a party. Like, what's the over? Give me CSU. What's the Rammies over under? Is it the exact same? Is it 4.5? Is it almost the exact same number as the Buffs? Buffs and Rammies in the exact same spot right now, according to Vegas.
2: Over under is... Oh, they're giving me the CSU and Wyoming game. Over under for CSU, 3.5 wins.
0: Damn. Oof.
2: College football in the state of Colorado ain't doing so hot right now. Hey, it's a good thing that we are, 11 days away from the best team in the AFC starting their season. Yeah. That's a good thing.
0: It's going to be weird, though. Last two teams to play in the NFL opening weekend, you just get to wait around all weekend long for the Bronx to kick off.
2: Once again, if you guys listen to these shows, you know how I view sport. Every year is your year. I think Colorado wins 6 games. I think Jim Mora has CSU in the race for half the season. It might not happen, but I'm not going into the year being like, oh yeah, like Colorado is going to be a 3-9 football team.
0: Screw right, me. But it's once again, it's a total, like, whatever CSU does this year, this is a build. This is the time for them to build that program and be some, like, with CSU, you're about to cross the line in the sand. Like, sorry, this is the season. You got to prove it. You got to show me something. Moore's still got time to do what he's going to do up there.
2: We've got high school football back on Altitude Sports Radio tomorrow night. Chaparral takes on Legend with Vic Lombardi and Tyler Palumbus on the call. 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Thanks to Sport Clips and Wings Credit Union. Berto, it's your first time back on the morning sprint since the record-breaking deal for Cale McCarr. Yeah. I want to get into your thoughts on that because you are a... Let the man get his bag.
0: Yeah, get
2: type
0: paid,
2: of guy.
0: Baby. Get now, paid.
2: You're thrilled about the player getting his bag. I want to pick your brain on what it means for the team and what it means for the players around Cale McCarr for the next 8 years. That's next.
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1: A little newfound glory.
0: Alex Ryan Emmy alongside Berto.
2: Remember what I thought? I thought for months the name of this show was The Morning Quickie. Remember, I don't know why. It just got stuck in my brain.
0: I liked that better.
2: And I for weeks, I thought you had named your show The Morning Quickie. I was like, all right, I like where Roz is at.
0: It can be The Morning Quickie when it's you and me.
2: All right,
0: you want to do that?
2: Yeah, sure.
0: Like, you don't have to step in. Like, it can be our own show.
2: I want a brand new open. I want our own imaging. I want all that stuff. Morning Quickie. Get it done.
0: Yeah, it's The Morning Quickie with Raj and Berto when he fills in. I love that. I'm happy about that right now. I've been talking so much about the L.A. Clippers saga and Kawhi Leonard and the five first-round draft selections that were taken away.
2: Would you want Kawhi Leonard right now? If it didn't affect the cap, if it didn't affect your second apron, if it didn't affect anything, would you take Kawhi Leonard on the Nuggets right now?
0: Absolutely.
2: See? It's so weird.
0: Absolutely.
2: But, I mean, like, he just came out yesterday with a statement. It's like, yeah, man, sorry about all that shady business I did while I was playing for the Clippers. But, hey, and I guess bygones be got bygones. Let's move on.
0: If it didn't affect the cap, like, if you're telling me that Kawhi Leonard is playing basketball for the Nuggets under the LeBron contract, like, for whatever he's making, $4.8 million this year, and I get 65 games out of Kawhi, you're telling me that I get to add a 6'6", 230-pound defensive clamp on one of the worst defensive teams in the NBA?
2: You know what?
0: The answer is an undoubted yes. I'm running toward it.
2: Which is crazy, because, I mean, I'm assuming that Toronto is still like, at least according to that Shams report, Toronto's still like, yeah, we still want to do this trade. We still want Kawhi to come here. Now, it's different because, obviously, the last time they won a champion, that dude led him to a title, but it's, man,
0: Well, he's a free agent next year, right? So this is the final year of his deal? I think that's correct.
2: He is 35 years old. He'll be 36 before the season ends, right?
0: Yes.
2: And so he'll be looking for a brand new Supermax contract after this season. So Toronto gets him for 1 year, and then they're going to either have to give him a Supermax or be like, all right, see you. I'm in.
0: So he would get, you know what he's probably looking at is the 3-year deal with the player option that James Harden's currently playing on. Three-year, $97 million deal at 32 1/3. That would probably be a sweet spot for Kawhi. That's a really good comp.
2: It's so crazy. You can now not tell the story of a Hall of Fame career without this nonsense thrown in. This is what Kawhi Leonard's going to be known for now. He's going to be known for his uncle asking NBA teams for the craziest shady stuff. And the Clippers being like, yeah, sure, we're down. What do you want, Uncle Dennis?
0: We'll get back into the Clippers and the Kawhi saga a little bit later on in the show. 11:15 comes up, and that'll be Chris Mitchell's NFL notes to go through the biggest stories on the gridiron there. But back to a contract negotiation that has seemingly gone off without a hitch and without backdoor channels. Kale McCarr, an 8-year deal, $20.4 million is the cap hit. He is signed through his age 36 season, $163.2 million is the richest contract in the league. Full no movement clause for the entirety of that deal. It keeps him in Denver for the next 9 seasons. You have him and Nathan MacKinnon signed through 2031. Now, I know that you are juiced up because you love when a player gets his bag.
2: Yeah.
0: Are you very nervous for the future for the Avalanche, considering you have two players making 30% of the cap?
2: Nah. I mean,
0: more than that.
2: Listen, what would Joe Sakic do is how I live my life. That's the mantra which I live my life.
0: Good mantra.
2: What would Joe Sakic do? And that man has a plan, so I'm not too worried about this. Like, you had to give him that money. There was no other option. He's the greatest defenseman of his generation. And now, did you read Wisniewski's article on ESPN about the winners
0: and losers?
2: Yeah, where he was like, listen, the Avs are obviously a winner in this thing, and the losers are Bill Guerin, because he's got to pay Quinn Hughes now, and the Columbus Blue Jackets, because they got to pay Zach.
0: And they're 2 years away from having to pay Werenski, who is the reigning Norris Trophy winner. And that is the triumvirate of in their prime defensemen right now in this league. It is McCarr, Hughes, Werenski, in that order.
2: And he's already, and Zach already did the Blue Jackets dirty because he's like, I'm not signing an extension with you people, right? Right. He was already
0: and then he kind of walked it back.
2: Okay. Because I thought he was like, nah, it kind of put Columbus in the spot where they're like, well, we're just going to have to trade him now.
0: He kind of walked it back. The door is still open for Werenski to stay in there, but he walked it back with the caveat that is, it is contingent upon us contending.
2: He's going to get he's making $9 million a year. He's going to get double what he's making right now, right?
0: Werenski will make $20
2: million. What are they going to give Quinn? Because Quinn's like, Quinn's going to ask for exactly what Kale's getting. Quinn, you know what I mean? But he also wants a lower term. He wants a few, because he wants to, you know, he doesn't want the 8 years. And obviously, when is that? September when is when the 8 years goes?
0: 12 days from right now.
2: 12 days from right now? Okay. So I wonder if, like, I don't think Quinn wants the 8 years.
0: So the wrinkle with Quinn Hughes is if he doesn't sign in the next 12 days, he can't get 8 years. I agree with you. I don't think he wants eight because I believe he wants a three-year deal to match up with his brother Jack in New Jersey. Mm-hmm. Now, does that mean that they're both going to New Jersey? No, they would just hit free agency at the same time. The thing is, when those two deals come up, if he goes to unrestricted free agency, he also loses the seventh year, right? So the NHL on September 15th of this season is dropping the max term from 8 years to 7 years. But that's only if you extend with your current team. If you go to unrestricted free agency, it drops from 7 to 6. So Quinn at that time, if he wants to sign for a max term deal as an unrestricted free agent, would only be able to sign himself through like his age, I want to say 35 season. Mm. So he'd be losing a little bit of contract value and security as his game starts to fall off. It's a very interesting situation, and I do agree. Bill Guerin is up against a rock and a hard place because, like, Quinn can come in and go 3 years max. 3 years, $22.4 million, or whatever the max is now. It's something around there. And he has to say yes, because if he says no, the Hughes camp looks at the Kaprizov deal and goes, you gave him $17 million before anyone was being paid $17
2: million. And my player's better than that guy.
0: Right, and he is.
2: Yeah. So you're in a spot now. What you going to do, Billy? What you going to do? The same thing with Columbus. Like, I don't, like, listen, man, Zach, he's not going to play for that team, man. He's not going to be.
0: If they're a playoff team, he says he'll stay.
2: Okay.
0: You know what would go a really long way into fixing that? Like, trading for Connor Hellebuck.
2: Yo,
0: and
2: listen,
0: Columbus could do that.
2: Yeah.
0: Colorado can no longer do that, by the way. Like, that's
2: Columbus
0: not happening.
2: Has to be on Helly's no trade list, right? It's got to be. You know what I mean?
0: I don't think so,
2: you
0: man.
2: You think so?
0: It's like,
2: do you think it's the other Canadian teams? Like, I mean, I think he probably has a healthy list of teams, but they are, like, listen.
0: Hellebuck's from that area.
2: He just came out a couple of weeks ago and was like, yeah. I asked for a trade, and guess what? I'm still asking for a trade. Camp's coming up. They need to get on it.
0: I don't think Columbus is on his list. That's an American player, Werenski, right? Mm-hmm. So, like, they know each other. Hellebuck is from Michigan, so he's from that general geographic area.
2: Well, listen, if I'm
0: going to
2: give you Hellebuck, I'm going to ask for Zach in return.
0: Probably, yeah.
2: Right?
0: Or they're asking for, like, a bunch of first-round selections and some of the other players. With the Makar deal, that, like, pipe dream of maybe trading for Connor Hellebuck, guys, it's dead here. Like, he ain't coming to Colorado. There's no way you can make it happen. Like, you just don't have the trade chips to do it. Unless Hellebuck comes out and goes, I'm going to Colorado.
2: Right. And then you just find a way. And then you're just like, man, then you have to. Well, I mean, what do you think Winnipeg's on Marty's no trade list?
0: Marty has a full no trade list. His no movement clause is all
2: everybody. You ain't sending me nowhere I don't want to go.
0: Yes.
2: Okay.
0: The players on the Avs this year that have full no movement clauses are Nathan MacKinnon, Marty Natchez, Gabriel Landeskog, and I believe that's it.
2: I wouldn't want to trade any of those dudes anyway.
0: The guys with trade protection, Brock Nelson has a full trade, not a full no movement. Kadri has a 13 team. Lekkonen a 12 team. O'Connor a 6 team. Oh, Jaden Schwartz also has a no movement clause.
2: I would love to see these teams. I want to know that the teams are the same on all those lists. Because you know there's one team that all these players are like, hell no, I'm not playing for what?
0: Winnipeg.
2: Yeah, I'm not going to Winnipeg. I'm not going to Vancouver. Don't you trade me to Vancouver or something like that.
0: The only thing is, Vancouver's a really nice place to live.
2: Yeah, but it's a bad hockey team.
0: It's a bad hockey team. It's beautiful.
2: Well, and actually, they did burn that city down when they lost in the Stanley Cup. So I don't know if it's a
0: 2011 series against Boston.
2: Great hockey team, yeah. Or great hockey city.
0: The greater British Columbia area, that Kelowna area, and it's really nice, man. That place rocks. Now, do you love the taxes? Not necessarily, but it is beautiful. It's Pacific Northwest. You can't beat it when it's nice weather. It's rainy, but when it ain't rainy, it is
2: if you had to bet on what NHL hockey team has Connor Hellebuck between the pipes in a month's time when we start the season, who would it be?
0: The New Jersey Devils.
2: Really?
0: The New Jersey
2: Devils. You
0: think
2: the Devils are
0: going to swing
2: out? I think
0: the Devils are Connor Hellebuck away from being a really dangerous team.
2: Well, if I'm Winnipeg, I'm not keeping him in my conference either. I'm sending that dude somewhere. You don't want to run
0: into him. I've seen a lot of thought processes around, like, oh, one-for-one trade, Ottinger for Hellebuck, or maybe he goes to Vegas. Like, I think Shevel Dayoff in, right, I think that's the GM in Winnipeg right now.
2: Is that who it is?
0: I'm almost positive.
2: No idea.
0: Wants to get him out of the West.
2: Yeah, just be like, we're going to send you to Buffalo, homie. Enjoy. Or whatever. Just get away from us. Get away from the conference. We'll see you twice a season. That's
0: that
2: it.
0: That would behoove the Avalanche. He's a very good goalie.
2: Right.
0: And
2: right.
0: On a better team, season, like on a Vegas team, that would be terrifying.
2: Yeah, but at the same time, you got to look at his playoff past and be like, yo, the Avs can score on that dude in the playoffs. He could, not in the regular season, but in the playoffs, they might be able to.
0: He didn't do enough in the Olympics to erase that, but he did enough for me to go, oh, he can play in the big moments.
2: He can win a cup. He can win a cup after what he did with Team USA, is what you're saying? All right, man.
0: He's the reason why they won.
2: What's the one team in the NHL that's just missing a goaltender then?
0: That's only missing goaltending.
2: That's only missing goaltending. Has every other piece but goaltending. Who would that be?
0: Buffalo. He could be a saver.
2: Okay.
0: Be a saver.
2: You know what? What about a crappy team that's just waiting to break out, like San Jose, somebody you team up?
0: San Jose is their goaltender of the future, but San Jose could also trade for him because they have so many young assets.
2: Mm-hmm.
0: San Jose could do it.
2: Well, there's no way they send him to anybody in the Central, right? They're getting, there's no way somebody in the division ends up with Connor Hellebuck, right?
0: No, because Chicago has their goalie in Spencer Knight. Colorado would probably... I bet you Joe has made the call, being like, hey, can we figure it out?
2: That would be a crazy...
0: Dallas has their goalie. Minnesota has their goalies. They love them. And Utah just inked Vejmelka to a long-term deal. So, no, I don't think it's anybody in the Central.
2: Okay.
0: The Oilers did just trade for Freddie Anderson. So they've been a goalie away for some time. I agree with Jay and the 785. The Oilers are a really good fit, but Freddie Anderson, they lured from Carolina, and that's their plan right now.
2: Mm.
0: I don't know. I'm still keeping my finger on that Hellebuck bus. We'll get back into the Kale McCarr thing momentarily. Berto's filling in for the coach today. Alex Ryan, Emmy, Mark Bertinoli, Chris Mitchell's behind the glass on 92.5.
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0: are back tomorrow. You can join Andy Lindahl and special co-host Jeff Legwald, who just came out with an article on ESPN about new Broncos play caller Davis Webb. Join them tomorrow at In the Zone in Golden. We're giving away Broncos tickets courtesy of Bud Light this week and every single week on Bud Light Football Friday, the very first of the year, tomorrow, right here on Altitude Sports Radio 92.5. Again, that is In the Zone in Golden with Leggy and Andy Lindahl. You can win Broncos tickets. We also gave away Broncos tickets at our Rock Paper Tickets event on Tuesday evening. We're going to have a highlight reel coming out later today. Fantastic event, and I cannot wait to do something like that. Again, we hooked up our winner with two tickets, airfare, a hotel to Monday Night Football 12 days from right now. All of our Final Four contestants who did not win secured themselves tickets to a Nuggets or an Avalanche game of their choice. I'm sure there's going to be very good tickets. There's a possibility they could be even sweet tickets. And then we also had loser prizes, which was like my favorite thing that we did, that if you lost, and I do agree, if you don't get into the Final Four of a Rock, Paper, Scissors tournament, you're a loser. You lose. But we were giving away signed jerseys and photos of players who are no longer on Colorado.
1: Yeah. You're like, congratulations. Here's an Al Harrington Nuggets jersey.
0: No doubt. Someone walked away with an Alexander Georgiev puck, and I was
1: Georgie puck. Let's go, man.
0: See that on the ice somewhere coaching over the next few days.
1: You know, we're exactly 1 week away from the start of the NFL. In a week from today.
0: Week from yesterday.
1: Wait, is it a Wednesday? Oh, you're right. It's Wednesday night, not Thursday night.
0: We have
1: right?
0: Wednesday night and Thursday night. So Wednesday night. What's the Thursday night Seahawks
1: game? Oh, it's the one over the seas.
2: It's down under.
1: It's down under. Yeah, it's the. Did you see? The 49ers and the Rams are playing in Melbourne, and they both use like this in-depth analytic nonsense to figure out when they should go to Australia to, you know, to have the best performance overseas. And both the scientists with the Rams and the scientists with the Niners came up with completely different plans. So what the hell? I mean, you know what I mean? Like,
0: that's a good data set.
1: They're like, here, we're going to study this. And it's like the Niners are leaving early and the Rams are leaving late or something. Like, I don't know. Like, the Rams are leaving like right now or something. Or the Niners. They came up with completely different plans on how to handle a trip to Melbourne and then come back. And we still don't know, or do we already know, whether Aaron is going to go on this trip or not, Aaron Donald. Because it sounded like McVay was like, yo, you want to go to Australia? You want to be ready for game one? Or you want to stay here and we'll see you for game two?
0: Dude, if I'm Aaron Donald, I'm not going to Australia.
1: Yeah. Well, there's a reason he decided until after training camp was over to get, you know what I mean? Like, he's not into those reindeer games.
0: You know my thought process on these guys coming back in their like mid-30s who can still give you a little bit. I think they should all be Roger Clemens when he was an Astro.
1: Okay.
0: I'll talk to you at the All-Star break.
1: Okay.
0: And then I'll come in and I'll be an assassin, a little mercenary for the next 2 months. Yeah. And if you make the postseason, I'll give you, six starts over the course of the postseason, a little bit more than that. Yeah. That's who I think Aaron Donald should be.
1: Yeah.
0: Honestly, that's who I tabbed like Von Miller as this year. Is like, don't go to camp.
1: Yo, did I hear Von Miller on his podcast or whatever, or on YouTube, complaining about how much money he's not making? He's like, I'm worth more than that.
0: I mean,
1: he's
0: worth more than that. He's a nine-sack guy.
1: Well,
0: if he
1: rips off nine sacks, yeah. But ain't nobody sure he's going to get nine sacks this season. Although that's what he got last year, right? Like,
0: he's making 1.3 with a signing bonus at 3. I think guaranteed at signing was that signing bonus. And he's got a bunch of incentives. He has like a... He has an 8-sack incentive of $500,000. If he gets to 10, it's $1 million. If he gets up to 14, which will not happen, it'll be another 2.
1: Okay.
0: Yeah, I mean, a 9-sack player is worth 5 times as much as that.
1: Yeah, but I mean, if he gets those sacks, he is going to get paid at however old. Like, yeah, I mean, I love Vaughn, but he's acting like he's going to go out there and get you 19 sacks. And I was like, whoa, okay, man. Let's see it, though.
0: I mean, that's the reason why when people were like poo-pooing the idea of Von Miller coming here, I was like, you're going to kick 9 sacks out of bed?
1: Well, you don't. Well, I say that now, but you might not have Jonathan Cooper for how long? So
0: TBD.
1: But that's the situation you didn't need Von Miller
0: to have cleared up ASAP. They need the NFL to levy a suspension. Honestly, what they need to happen is the Broncos need the Cooper situation to be resolved outside of court and an agreement to be struck. That's what the Broncos need.
1: Right. And the NFL doesn't care about it. The NFL is just like, whatever, man, we're going to wait and see, right?
0: Like, it could effectively be, right? Because this trial isn't set until their bye week.
1: November something, right? Is it November something?
0: It would effectively be. It's like November 10th, 12th, 13th, something like that. And it would effectively be like a 10-game suspension because he's on the commissioner's exempt list. Mm-hmm. The Broncos are secretly pleading that Cooper and his estranged girlfriend find a way to shake hands outside of court, get a settlement done, and then the NFL can levy a suspension. And they're hoping that, you know, you'd get him back in week 5, 6, something like that.
1: Yeah, I don't know, man. Yeah, I don't know. I wonder if we'll see, because the NFL could drop the hammer on Cooper too, right? Just like the NBA did on Kawhi. They could just be like, you know what? Minimum is 6. We're going to go 9. Or hit him with something big like that.
0: It's not going to be like that.
1: Yeah,
0: there's no precedent to do that.
1: Yeah, I don't think so.
0: I've said for months, I think it's a 4-game suspension that they will appeal, and they might get down to 3, depending on what happens. It seems like it is less egregious than the Josh Jacobs situation in Green Bay. The Athletic came out with an article with Mike Sando, our friend who makes the quarterback tiers, right? Mm-hmm. We had Bo Nix just kind of like in the muddy middle of those quarterback tiers. NFL executives rank.
1: Uh-oh.
0: The American Football Conference.
1: Ooh.
0: Can you tell me who came in at number one on that list? Who is, according to NFL executives, 6 of them, who is the number one team in the AFC this year? They garnered 4 of the possible 6 first place votes.
1: Denver Broncos.
0: No, really? In fact, it's the team that the Denver Broncos
1: Buffalo Bills?
0: Beat.
1: Buffalo Bills.
0: The Bills topped the AFC this year by almost default amid perceptions that Kansas City and Baltimore have regressed, while Denver and New England remained a tick behind. Josh Allen is the best player in the league, one executive said. And while some criticized the price Buffalo paid in the offseason while acquiring DJ Moore from Chicago, one of the executives in this survey said he expected big things from that receiver. What makes executives think Buffalo, with Joe Brady replacing Sean McDermott as coach, can finally reach a Super Bowl with Josh Allen? Everyone's knocking him. He hasn't done it. He did it in Kansas City in the championship game in January 2022. It just did not end up the right way for him and his team. Obviously, we remember the Bills leaving, was it 17 seconds or something left on the clock?
2: 13 seconds.
1: Was that what it was?
0: 13. Thank you very much. This is a team that the Broncos beat last year.
1: The Bills.
0: And Josh Allen was the reason, and I am a Josh Allen guy.
1: The Bills.
0: Josh Allen was the reason why they lost that
1: game. Okay, so the only reason you're handing that to Buffalo is because of Josh, because you think Josh Allen is the best player in the league. Number 2 and number 3 on that list are the 2 best defenses in the NFL, right? Because number 2 has to be the Broncos, and number 3 is Houston. Or is it... No? You tell me, man. Because number 2 is Denver, right? Number 2 is Denver on this list.
0: Yes.
1: According to your boy Sando.
0: Yes.
1: He thinks the Broncos are the second best team in the AFC.
0: They got a single first placed vote. They got a first, a second, a fourth, and a fifth.
1: Okay.
0: Their median was 3. Their average was 3. Vegas has them at 9.5 wins this year, which I think is a ridiculously low number. Sean Payton does a masterful job of making this team feel better than they are, and that exudes through their play. Another executive said, as much as I don't buy Denver, they have the defense, they have the head coach, they have the quarterback healthy, and they added Jaylen Waddle. I don't know about their run game or Houston's run game, but I trust the continuity of both of those defenses.
1: That's a weird sentence. Like, start that sentence over again. The guy said, I don't really believe in Denver, but they have a great offense and a great defense.
0: And a great quarterback.
1: What the hell kind of sentence is that?
0: As much as I don't buy Denver, they have the defense, they have the head coach, and they have the quarterback, and they added Jaylen Waddle, but they don't know about the run game. Is the run game that bad? Is the run game that much of a question mark?
1: I'm a champion of the running back position in the NFL. It's my favorite position in the NFL. I love running backs. 2,000-yard back is my favorite thing. So Terrell Davis is a legend to me because he's the only 2,000-yard back in Broncos history. And that was back in 1998. That's how long it's been. since you had a rusher of that. Like, the last time the Broncos had a what I would call a decent rushing season from a dude was Melvin Gordon like 6-7 years ago, man. It's just been a while. How many times is Davis Webb going to hand that ball off? And what kind of carries is that running back room? Like, is J.K. going to get me 1,500 yards this year? Is Jonah going to break out? Is R.J. going to? I don't know, man. I don't know. But that's not going to be the make or break. Like, if the Broncos' running game falls off, guess what? It fell off last season, and they won 14 games. So I'm not sweating it too much. Like, you know what I mean? It's not like they were running all over the planet last year. Like, when J.K. went down, it automatically felt like Sean Payton no longer trusted that running back room. And they just stopped handing the ball, and they still found a way to win 14 games. So that ain't really, you know what I mean? Like, you have zero tight. Like, when's the last time you had a tight end that was truly offensively, a help to this team? Has it been 10 years or something like that?
2: Yeah. It's
1: been
2: let's see how much Birdo knows the morning sprint. Do you know who that tight end is?
1: The dude who went to Jacksonville?
2: No. Ooh, no, it's even after him. But the guy who went to Jacksonville, that was Julius Thomas.
1: Julius Thomas, right? Man, I can't really believe good. I forgot that name.
2: But he left before the Super Bowl year, and this is our favorite tight end to talk about on the show.
1: Oh, no, I'm not going to give it to who it is.
2: Owen Daniels. You don't win the AFC Championship in 2015 without Owen Daniels.
1: Owen Daniels.
2: You don't do it. You do not win that game without him.
1: Like, when you talk about the true weaknesses of this Denver Bronco team, and once again, maybe this is a hometown discount. Maybe this is an orange and blue looking things kind of thing. But the only thing that scares me about the Denver Broncos is health and turnovers. And that is it, brother. That is it. Even the special teams where people were, kind of criticizing during the preseason or whatever. Like, nah, man. I think all three phases are looking pretty good.
2: The kick return needs to be fixed.
1: Let me ask you this. I had me and Springer were talking about this yesterday because Nate and Andy have kind of Nate and Andy are doing this thing where they're kind of convinced that the Broncos defense might fall off this season. And I was like, man, I didn't even think about it. That's not one of those things I thought about. But they have like numbers. They're like, listen, you just don't have a defense that does it like this many seasons in a row. You have to have a fall off. You don't go four straight seasons of top three defense in the NFL. It just doesn't happen. It's never happened according to them.
2: The other side of the equation is they were that good by being bottom seven in the league in turnover differential,
1: mm-hmm.
2: and their quarterback doesn't give the football away.
1: No.
2: Like, they don't give the football away on offense. That is the Sean Payton way, and they were still bottom seven in the league in turnover differential. They were that good on defense, and they didn't take the ball away. If you add even five turnovers over the course of 17 games this year, they're right there.
1: Mm-hmm.
2: They're right there.
1: Yeah.
2: And it probably drops the number of one-score games from 13 closer to single digits.
1: See, I'm okay with the one-score games, though, because to me, it is a feature, not a bug. To me, it's one of the things that the Broncos do better than other teams, so why not be in a close game?
2: Do you want a Kreckman in Springer stat then?
1: Yeah.
2: When's the only time in NFL history that a team has won double-digit, single-score games in back-to-back seasons?
1: Oh, never? Never?
2: The 21 and 22 Kansas City Chiefs.
1: Okay.
2: And that's it. It has never happened. So if the Broncos are going to go 10-3, 11-2 in one-score games, they have to do what only Patrick Mahomes has done in NFL history.
1: Man,
2: how's that for a cracker stat?
1: Bo Nix is going to get $300 million because he doesn't throw interceptions, bro.
2: Yeah, he is.
1: It's so crazy.
2: I love it, man. I'm in on that, dude. He doesn't make negative plays. Here's $60 million a year. Mitchell's NFL notes are next.
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2: Every single day here on the Morning Sprint with Raj, and not Coach Sanford today, but Mark Bertagnoli. Love having him in. You guys are going to get like a huge dose of Berto over the course of the next 2 days. 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
3: mm-hmm.
2: as well as CSU and Wyoming, the border war coming up. You can listen to that game on Altitude Sports Radio. Burrow's going to be filling in for Brett Kane tomorrow morning, so you can hear him on Moshe Lombardi and Kane. Watch him on Altitude TV from 7 to 10 a.m. as well. Yeah, get those silver locks flowing.
3: Yeah, TV star, baby, TV star.
2: Better believe it,
3: get
2: Mark
3: that Bertagnoli. TV money is what I'm talking about.
2: Chris Mitchell, it's time for your NFL notes. What's up, brother?
4: Into the heat of battle. Go for it.
5: So, Sean Payton took to the podium yesterday after Broncos practice, and with Monday Night Football on the horizon against the Chiefs, he asked how the team is preparing for Pat Mahomes coming off of that knee injury.
6: Well, I think we're preparing. Look, I think, and I'm going to probably say the same for Bo, you've seen enough things where, you know, he's going to be 100%, and we're preparing for him, you know, his best. And, you know, we know how talented he is, and I'm sure he's attacked the rehab the way Bo has. Completely different injuries, but that's kind of our approach to it.
2: We've known that Patrick Mahomes was playing on this game for ever.
3: Mm-hmm.
2: Like, when this game was, when was this announced? May of this year? Right? I think that's when the schedule release comes out. We've known this since the middle of May, when the Broncos were on the road at Kansas City for the first Monday night game of the year. That told you Patrick Mahomes is playing. There is no way the first Monday night game of the year featuring the number one seed in the AFC was going to be Bo Nix versus Justin Fields.
3: No. I'd be here for it. I want to see Justin Fields. But just because they're worse than with Justin and with Patrick.
2: Of course.
3: I'd be here for it, but yeah.
2: Patrick Mahomes is playing in this game, and I honestly wouldn't have it any other way. That win means more. It launches you into a very difficult portion of the schedule on a good, if not great, note. I like this. Also, I want to see Patrick Mahomes early because I don't think his knee is fully trustworthy yet.
3: Yeah, yeah. Matter of fact, during the summer, during camp, both Patrick Mahomes and Andy Reid talked about that big old brace he's going to have on his knee. And Mahomes made it sound like he needed to get used to the brace because mm-hmm. he was going to be wearing it during the regular season, at least early in the regular season. But, man, that rehab has been coming on well enough that he might not even be wearing that big old brace.
2: People have been talking about the Broncos' schedule being the biggest roadblock to them not repeating as AFC West champions. I think there's a couple of nuggets in there that you have to take as like silver linings. Week one and week eight against Kansas City, you get Mahomes early,
3: mm-hmm.
2: right? November 1st, you don't see Patrick Mahomes until the playoffs, if that. You don't see him until the playoffs. There's a very good chance that both of the games that you play against Mahomes and the Chiefs, Patrick is still worrying about his knee.
3: Mm-hmm.
2: That's a silver lining. The 6 week start to the season, that gauntlet's brutal, but there's a little silver lining buried in there. Also, the weeks between, you know, 7 and 15.
3: Chumps.
2: It's largely a cakewalk.
3: Chumps, but it is the NFL, which means they're going to lose one or two of those. And they're also going to win. Like they're going to do, they're like going to shock the Rams or smash Jacksonville, and we're all going to start feeling a whole lot better about it. But it is, I mean, well, when there's only 17 regular season games, we overreact to all of them. So no matter what happens here in 10 days when the Chiefs and Broncos, we're going to freak out about it.
2: The other piece of my, I hope Aaron Donald doesn't play football in week one is, I hope Aaron Donald is Roger Clemens and doesn't show up until halfway through the season, because then beating the Rams becomes
3: a lot easier.
2: A lot easier in week three.
3: Well, listen, man, nobody thinks Aaron Donald's going to be a chump, right? We all think he's, like, you're still going to have to pay attention to that dude,
2: there's
3: right?
2: No way he doesn't come back.
3: Dude, I saw something. I saw somebody say that this is the first time in NFL history that one team has entered the season with two players who each have multiple Defensive Player of the Year awards. Where, you know, both.

0: Aaron and Miles have won multiple defensive of the year, and now they're on the same team. Because you're going to have to pay attention to Aaron. So you're going to have to decide if you double Miles or you chip Aaron. Somebody's going. They're going to kill quarterbacks this year. Kill quarterbacks.
1: All right. So he has 111 sacks in his career. Miles Garrett currently coming off of a 23 sack season has 125. He has 74.5 sacks to go to hit the record. Vaughn.
0: Yeah, where was Vaughn at? What was the Broncos team sack record last year? Didn't they set the NFL record last year, I thought.
1: No, I thought they were shy of it.
0: Oh, they came
1: I'm
0: up
1: almost
0: short.
1: Positive they were
0: like
1: shy of it.
0: It was like 70-something sacks, right? Now I got to look it up.
1: I'm pretty certain they were shy of it.
0: Okay.
1: And Vaughn's got 138.5. I don't know this for sure. I would venture to say this is probably the first time in NFL history that a team has had two players on their active roster with 100 or more sacks each?
0: Oh, I'm sure. Absolutely. 68 sacks, my bad, not 70.
1: And they just missed it, right?
0: Yeah, they just missed it. Yeah, I think so. The record was or is 73, and the Broncos got to 68 last year. I wonder what the Rams got to and what they think they're going to get to this year, cuz seriously, if you're an offensive coordinator, what do you do? With Miles on one side and Aaron on the other. How do you figure that problem out, man?
1: You don't. You don't.
0: Like, I mean...
1: You get the football out of your hands remarkably quick, and you know what?
0: The Broncos need to be thinking about that issue right now, right? You're facing this team in... Dude, is it the third game of the season?
1: Third game of the season at home, Sunday night football. If there's a team in the league that is built to handle those two guys... It's the Broncos.
0: You're right.
1: It's
0: they have the best offensive line in the NFL, and they have a quarterback who ain't going to hold on to the ball.
1: Yeah.
0: Did Vegas update the Rams win total after they signed Aaron? Like, did it go, like, was it like 10.5 and now it's 11.5 or something ridiculous like that? I don't even know what the Rams, because the... I mean, the favorites to win the whole damn thing are the Rams and the Seahawks, right? Isn't it? Isn't that the favorites right now? Is the LA Rams and the Seattle Seahawks?
1: Okay, they have to be the favorites. I have found the instances in NFL history.
0: Oh, with dudes with...
1: With a team that has two players with 100 or more career sacks on the same roster.
0: Who is it? Who was
1: the 1997 San Francisco 49ers with Kevin Green and Chris Dolman.
0: Okay.
1: They both had double-digit sacks that year.
0: Was that the end of the Niners dynasty?
1: That was the end.
0: Because the Niners had the 90s dynasty, right? Wasn't San Francisco the dominant team in the... No, or was it the Cowboys?
1: Cowboys and the Niners.
0: And the Niners. And then whatever the Bills were doing with those four straight Super Bowls that they couldn't win.
1: The 98-99 Kansas City Chiefs had Derek Thomas and Leslie O'Neal.
0: Oh, damn. I didn't even think about that. But yeah, that's scary.
1: And this year, the Rams.
0: With the Rams.
1: With Aaron Donald and Myles Garrett.
0: Okay.
1: So it's only happened two other times in NFL history, and it happened in back-to-back seasons.
0: Yeah, that's wild, man. That's wild. I bet you, you know what? I will say this, and I don't care about Miles. I do care about Miles and Aaron. I bet you the Broncos have more team sacks than the Rams do this year. I bet you the Broncos get to the quarterback more than the Rams do this year. I mean, it's what Vance Joseph
1: does, a lot of sacks, man.
0: There's
1: so many.
0: You probably got 40 sacks just right there with two dudes, right? You got 40 sacks with two dudes.
1: Garrett had over 20 sacks last year with the Cleveland Browns.
0: You're right. He was a dominant player on one of the worst teams in the league. What about when you put him on one of the best teams in the league?
1: Chris Mitchell, what's next?
2: I got two.
3: Sean Payton was also asked about the three quarterbacks on the roster and if Jarrett Stidham was the de facto first quarterback off the bench. Sean's answer was, we'll call it elusive.
4: Yeah, and look, the great thing is we're able to bring three on game day. So, yeah.
5: One of the emergency third obviously can't play unless the other two guys are...
4: Yeah. There's this pecking order, but yeah.
5: Was Jarrett the second one in the game?
4: I didn't answer his question.
5: No,
4: yeah, he would be now, in fairness to the question. I knew someone was going to follow up with that. That's why my head went left for questions. Fair question.
0: Get him, Leggy. Get him.
1: A little elusive. He did get him. We kind of saw this happening throughout the preseason. Stidham's his guy. They're paying him this year. If they're going to keep three quarterbacks, it makes sense to have Stidham be the number two. They trust him more, but I still think there's a wink, wink, nudge, nudge. Hey, Sam, hang out. You're the Jarrett Stidham of the future here.
0: Yeah, when we have to pay Bo $1 trillion, you're going to be our cheap backup quarterback. So yeah, hang with us.
1: He's a free agent next year.
0: Here's, you know what? I don't want to put this out. I don't want to put this bad voodoo out in the universe. But over the course of a 17-game regular season, the NFL goes through 50 different starting quarterbacks over that stretch. That's how many quarterbacks gets hurt. Matter of fact, the odds that your quarterback during the regular season will suffer a season-ending injury is 20%. There's a 20% chance that your starting quarterback is going to have a season-ending injury.
1: During the regular season? Okay, that's, I was like, so it's like, is Bo's freak ankle injury missing one game?
0: That's just for every team. Right. Every team goes in the season realizing there's a 20% chance that you might have to finish the season with a quarterback you didn't start it
1: with. That number's way too high for my liking. So,
0: yeah, well, I mean, welcome to the NFL. I was shocked when I heard that 50 different quarterbacks had started, you know, over that 70. Because, I mean, listen, that means that more than, I mean, that means 20 teams in the league had to go to a different quarterback during the regular season at one point or another because of injury or poor play or whatever it is. Now, the Broncos are never going to go away from Bo due to poor play because, I mean, that's not what Bo does, right? A Bo Nix bad game is still a decent game because he just doesn't do things that loses. Like, let me ask you this question. That's nothing to do with nothing. But say Bo Nix was completely healthy and didn't hurt his ankle. And the Broncos go to the AFC Championship game, but Bo does the same thing that Stiddy does and does a stupid, weird, backwards chest pass.
1: He wouldn't.
0: I guess he wouldn't.
1: But he wouldn't. But okay, continue.
0: But if he did, like, I mean, nobody, I mean, are we treating Bo like some people around here are treating Stiddy like, y'all, man, you can't have that guy. Really?
1: Oh, yeah.
0: You think so?
1: Because it would be so uncharacteristic of him to melt down in a situation that demands clutch.
0: Yeah, but Josh Allen lost that game for Buffalo. You don't see any Bills fan being like, we got to get rid of this dude. We got to trade this dude. He cost that championship game. But guess what? He did cost you that championship game.
1: He did, yeah. The
0: yeah, what the hell?
1: The lateral at the end of the second half was insanity.
0: Yeah. But yeah, you know what I mean? It's just, yeah.
1: Was it lateral or was it a fumble? No, he was just running around the field.
0: Holding the ball with that like two pinky, like a pinky
1: it,
0: and a
1: it
0: thumb.
1: It looked like a lateral. That's how crazy it was.
0: Yeah, I don't know what he was. Nobody knew what he was thinking.
1: No one's begging for Josh Allen to be traded because
0: his overall
1: body of work is good enough that you go, if you keep knocking on the door, eventually it's going to open. I do agree with what that AFC executive said about him. Is like, he's shown that he can get it done in an AFC championship game. They just left 13 seconds on the clock. Like, he did it. He marched down the field and he beat Patrick Mahomes. It was kind of the same way, like, when Bo Nix marched down the field and was about to beat Patrick Mahomes 2 years ago in Arrowhead, and then the field goal debacle happened. You went, oh, he can do it. It didn't go his way, but he can do it.
0: Mm-hmm.
1: We would be talking about Bo differently had he backpedaled chest passed in an AFC title game, because it would have been unbelievably uncharacteristic, and he doesn't have the overall body of work that Allen has.
0: I'm not worried about Bo regressing. I'm worried about Bo getting hurt. That's it. I don't think there's regression.
1: There's a 20%
0: chance that Stidham's going to have to play 6-7 games for you, whatever, this season.
1: I think Stiddy could go 2-4 over a 6-game stretch.
0: Man, I'd like a little bit better. You know what I mean?
1: I don't know. That keeps you afloat.
0: Yeah, I guess.
1: 2-4 would keep you in the conversation.
0: Yeah.
1: You're right there.
0: I guess, well, unless you started the season as badly as you might start the season, then you can't have a stretch in the middle of the schedule where you win 2 out of 6. But
1: again, I have them 3-3 after the first 6 weeks.
0: I take it, man. I'm here for it. I take 3-3 right now.
1: 3-3, you're right in the now. Driver's seat to win the AFC West.
0: At the same time, I say dream bigger. I mean, dream bigger, man. Win all them turkeys.
1: Benji, keep it going.
2: Damn! He ain't gonna be in Rush Hour 3.
3: So The Athletic released their findings of their internal investigation into the work of former reporter Diana Rossini.
0: I saw this. This is good stuff.
3: And it found no clear bias towards the Patriots or head coach Mike Vrabel. Mike Semmel editorial director for standards and quality at The Athletic, stated in the report that Rossini's relationship with Vrabel was in clear violation of their standards, but at the same time, Semmel found no clear link to conclude that Rossini used her platform to promote Vrabel, although there was some glowing writing about the Pats head coach that looked very...
6: You see how this looks, right?
3: No comment from Rossini or The Athletic or The New York Times since the release of this report.
0: Yeah, the guy was like, listen, we did an in-depth investigation, a formal internal investigation, and he was like, we haven't found a clear link that Rossini was helping to promote Vrabel, but she did shine Vrabel a number of... They did point out that she was very, like, glowing when she talked about Mike Vrabel, the coach. But, so The Athletic was like, yeah, she shouldn't have done all this stuff. But, I mean, at the end of the day, is Diana Rossini still going to be... Is she still going to be in business? Like, is somebody going to hire her to...
1: I bet you she's probably toxic for a year and then is back in the game in some way next year.
0: Do you think the NFL...
1: She probably gets back in as like a... Do you think she has like a podcast?
0: Yeah, I'm sure she does
1: have a
0: podcast.
1: That's probably a very easy, you know, step back into the limelight.
0: Or she signs a $10 million deal to write a tell-all book about all this inside stuff that we don't know about.
1: Not a bad idea.
0: But
1: I'm sure there's a Netflix movie coming out eventually.
0: If The Athletic would have found that Diana Rossini and Mike Vrabel were together trying to manipulate the NFL either to help Vrabel get better jobs or the Patriots to get better players or whatever, do you think if The Athletic had to come out with that report, do you think the NFL would have done something about it? Or the NFL's like, we want to be done completely. We don't want to talk about this anymore. Let's move on.
1: I'm kind of ready to move on, so I hope that's the case.
0: All right, because listen,
1: it was fun to talk about.
0: Vrabel doesn't get to move on because you telling me during the regular season he gonna get some questions about this stuff. He's gonna have to answer these questions, man.
1: Oh, he's not gonna have to answer anything. He's a Patriots head coach.
0: Really? Yeah, he's just gonna do the Patriot way. Yeah. All this stuff.
1: Yep.
0: Oh no. Absolutely. Way.
1: Really good question as we wrap up Chris Mitchell's NFL notes. If the Broncos go 3-0 in their first three games, and then 0-3 in their next three to finish off that gauntlet at 3-3.
0: Yeah, we still freak out.
1: How does it make you feel?
0: Freaked out because you just lost three straight. Freaked out.
1: Oh, you're so wrong.
0: And I'm telling you,
1: you are so unbelievably wrong.
0: No.
1: You're so
0: Broncos
1: unbelievably wrong,
0: freaked
1: and I will
0: out.
1: Tell you why on the other side of the break.
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0: Altitude Sports Radio 92.5, wrapping things up here on a Thursday. Birdo filling in for the coach today. He'll be back tomorrow morning, 6 to 10, filling
1: Can't
0: in
1: wait.
0: For Brett Kane.
1: Can't wait.
0: I'll be riding solo tomorrow.
1: I'm going to put Brett's business in the streets. All of it.
0: What do you know about Brett's business?
1: I know something.
2: He knows so much.
0: Hey, Bud Light Football Fridays are back. You can join Andy Lindahl and Jeff Legwald as a special co-host tomorrow at In the Zone in Golden starting at 3 o'clock. We're giving away Broncos tickets courtesy of Bud Light this week. And every single week this season, every Bud Light Football Friday, Ooh. We are giving away Ooh. Broncos tickets.
1: Ooh.
0: It's the very first one of the year tomorrow on Altitude Sports Radio 92.5. Been talking about the Broncos schedule and how brutal those six games are going to be. And and yes, they will be brutal. 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We follow that up with Boise State and Oregon on Saturday at 1 p.m., Wyoming and Colorado State on our sister station, AM 950 at 2:30, the Border War. And then next week, like, we kick it off like crazy, because as you guys know, last year, we became the official home of Westwood One and primetime NFL games in Denver. The official home. The exclusive home. Wednesday night at 6 p.m., Patriots at Seahawks starts off the NFL season. We follow that up with Thursday night from Australia, from down under, the 49ers and the Rams. And then we have high school football on Friday night, Pine Creek and Arvada West, and then Ohio State and Texas next Saturday starting at 5. Like, man. It's everything. And then we've got a full slate of games on Sunday for week one. We'll have the Bills and the Texans at the beginning of the day. We'll follow that up with the Cowboys and the Giants at 5:30 for Sunday night football. And then on AM 950 at 10:30 in the morning, the Bucks and the Bengals, followed by the Packers and the Vikings in the afternoon. Like, it is all football all the time. We've got all the games for you guys. Like, don't go anywhere. And speaking of those games, great question on the text line at the end of NFL Notes. If the Broncos go 3-0 to start the season, but then they drop their next three games, what is your panic meter? And I ask you, Mark Bertinoli.
1: On a scale of 1 to 10?
0: On a scale of 1 to 10.
1: 12.5.
0: I think you're insane.
1: No.
0: I think it's lunacy to think that way.
1: You can't lose three straight games in this league and not have the fan base freak the hell out, man.
0: You cannot do it. You already banked a win against Kansas City, which guarantees that you can't lose the tiebreaker against them, or at least the first tiebreaker against them. You will have won a revenge game against a division champion in Jacksonville. A revenge game. They walked all over you last year. You will follow that up with another primetime win on Sunday Night Football against the betting favorite to win the Super Bowl, who will bring Myles Garrett, Aaron Donald, and the reigning MVP Matt Stafford to the table, as well as, assuming he doesn't get suspended, Puka Nacua. You will have beaten those three teams in Kansas City, Jacksonville, and LA in successive weeks. If you lose road games at San Francisco and the Chargers, who are bona fide playoff teams, and depending on who you ask, contenders, if you lose two road games, big whoop. You're supposed to lose those road games. And you followed up with a home loss against Seattle, the defending Super Bowl champions, on a short week? Dude, I can explain that way. I can explain it away any day, any way you damn please. 3-3. Despite losing three straight games, I'd be frolicking going into week 7 against Arizona. Frolicking.
1: You know the last time the Broncos lost three straight games?
0: 3 years ago?
1: Yeah. It was 2023, the last time they lost. They didn't lose three straight last year. They didn't lose three straight the year before that. It was the first three games of the 2023. Remember, that featured the Dolphins putting 70 on VJ's defense. Remember that? And that might be the turning point in this whole thing.
0: Yeah, it could be.
1: Right there. Dolphins put 70 on you, and you decide, all right, this ain't sustainable. We're changing this whole thing. You cannot lose three straight games in this league.
0: Yes, you can.
1: You can.
0: You'll be
1: but
0: just
1: the fan
0: fine.
1: Base is going to freak out. I'm going to freak out. You freaking out, right?
0: Ah!
1: Everybody, you cannot tell me that we won three.
0: You and I just agreed that 3-3.
1: I get it.
0: That 3-3 through 6 weeks is a thumbs up. Like, you obviously want to shoot for more. And I think this team can. I think this team can go 4-2. Like, I kind of feel like Pete Rose. Like, why would I bet against my team to lose with these Broncos? Like, D-Max said a couple of days ago, if you're not betting on the Broncos or saying that the Broncos can win a Super Bowl this year, then when are you going to do it? I agree with him on that take. But if we're going to agree that 3-3 is success, what does it matter which way you get to 3-3?
1: You cannot lose three straight games. Especially if you get a divisional win on the road at Kansas City. Here's what happens if they go 3-3 and they lose three straight games. So you win your first three, you lose three straight. You know what happens? Sean Payton yanks play calling duties away from Davis Webb, doesn't he, right? You can't lose three straight games, especially if it's the offense that's letting you down and not the defense. And what's the odds are that that happens? There's no, No, things free. No.
0: If
1: the
0: you
1: Broncos
0: have a goal,
1: just don't lollygag three straight L's and don't change anything.
0: If 3-3 is thumbs up, green check mark, it doesn't matter how you get there, especially if that comes with a win against the best team in the National Football League and a divisional win on the road.
1: Nah, man. They still, because maybe, like, if you lose those three straight games and they're just like one score games and you boot those games this year instead of win them in clutch fashion like you did last year, you cannot lose three straight games without everybody questioning. Are you kidding me, man? Everybody's going to be questioning that team and freaking out. Even though we'd be happy at 3-3, you'd still can't. Once again, it depends on how it happens, but you catch an L from the Niners, the Chargers, and the Seahawks. That's a good team,
0: Those are two road games, man. Two road games in a short week against the Super Bowl champions.
1: Mm-hmm. I mean, the problem is you're almost guaranteed a win the next week, right?
0: Yeah.
1: Can you find a way in which the Arizona Cardinals beat this team?
0: Outside of injury, absolutely not.
1: Like, are you kidding me, man? But then you're right back at it. Maybe you get one deep breath because you're playing Arizona, who sucks. But then, hey, guess what? Kansas City's coming to town. Let's go again. Yeah, no. Can't do it. Not without some. I mean, you don't think that Sean Payton would make some changes after three straight L's?
0: No, because you are
1: confident in Davis Webb, and the offense wouldn't go down.
0: Because things would have there had to have been really good things in the first 3 weeks to have you win on the road at Kansas City, have a revenge win against Jacksonville, a division champion, and beating the very best team, the odds-on favorite to win the Super Bowl.
1: What record does the Broncos have to have for the Broncos front office not to give Bo the extension?
0: This year? They have to miss the playoffs.
1: So you think, so that's, I mean, that's only eight wins?
0: Yeah, that would be a disaster.
1: An eight-win season
0: is a disaster.
1: Because then you have to start rethinking, maybe this isn't the guy? Maybe this isn't the franchise guy?
0: Absolutely. It's a disaster if they don't get to the playoffs, being a Super Bowl favorite.
1: You understand winning 10 games with this schedule ain't easy either, man. I know they won 14 last year. I know. And I think they're a better football team this year than they were last year. But it's still, I mean, the NFL ain't no joke, man. There's going to be a couple of teams here that are better than we think they're going to be, right? There's going to be somebody, like I joke about Arizona, or, like Carolina or somebody smacks you, and you're like, man, how you lose to that team? Because it's the NFL. It's what happens. Or you drop two division games to Vegas or something like that, and that's all it takes. And then all of a sudden, you go from 10 wins to 8. You miss the playoffs. Everybody's freaking out about the Broncos. Everybody's freaking out about Bo. Davis Webb doesn't get all these head coaching interviews or whatever. I don't know, man.
0: People say that Super Bowl teams don't lose three games in a row, and you're wrong. you're just simply wrong. Like the Rams, when they won the Super Bowl, what was it, 2021? When they beat the Bengals?
1: Well, yeah, that was a crazy season, though, right?
0: What do you mean it was a crazy season?
1: Well, I mean, we can look and see. When you're right, when was that Super Bowl?
0: 2021. They lost three straight games that year. They lost to Tennessee that year.
1: You understand.
0: Lost in to Tennessee, city, lost to San Francisco, and lost to Green Bay. You know what they did? They won a Super Bowl. They rattled off five straight wins after that.
1: I get it, brother. But it's not going to keep
0: Super Bowl teams don't lose three games in a row.
1: It's not going to keep us from freaking out over three straight L's.
0: Four years ago.
1: And guess what? Sean Payton's going to freak out if they lose three straight too. You know what I mean? And I'm here for it. I love Freaked Out Sean. Woosha. Make some crazy decisions.
0: R-E-L-A-X.
1: Okay, listen, I'm here for it.
0: That's going to do it for us today. For Mark Bertinoli filling in for the coach, Chris Mitchell behind the glass, I'm Alex Ranemi. PhD is coming up next. Don't go anywhere. They'll hang out with you from noon to 3. Nate and Andy, 3 to 6. Bert will be back at 6 o'clock in the morning. I'm going to be solo on the morning sprint on a Friday
1: LG, I think
0: edition.
1: It's Andy and LG tonight, right?
0: Oh, sick.
1: Yeah, with Spring. Yeah.
0: Even cooler.
1: Yeah, Lauren's coming
0: That's
1: in.
0: That's super dope.
1: Yeah, at least for the first couple hours.
0: That's awesome.
1: Yeah.
0: LG, you want to do my show with me tomorrow?
1: Yeah.
0: Hang out.
1: Just come in.
0: We'll talk about Kale McCarr. PhD is next. Talk to you tomorrow morning at 10. Yeah, yeah.
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15: Oh!

0: Monday.
1: The most important human being on that field, I think he's on the field, for the Colorado Buffaloes for the rest of the season.
0: Yeah.
1: Is not a player and it's not Deion Sanders.
0: All right.
1: It's Brendan Marion. Can the go-go offense work?
0: That's it, man.
1: Can the go-go offense salvage all this stuff that's going on and make some magic out of you-know-what?
0: Can we name all of the offensive coordinators for Prime during his time at CU? Can we do
1: well,
0: it?
1: Well, Sean Lewis.
2: Want to?
0: Sean Lewis.
1: Sean Lewis. Then it was... did Shermer take over right then?
0: Yeah, I think he did during the season.
1: Yeah, I think there's just been Sean Lewis, Pat Shermer.
0: You know what it is? Because they got rid of Sean during the season, but he was replaced with Pat, right?
2: Yeah. Okay. Yeah, they moved him from OC to like quarterback's coach or something, didn't they?
0: Sean Lewis, I don't know what happened there. I don't know what his new job was.
1: Yeah, they did leave him on the staff.
2: They demoted him.
0: Yeah. He didn't leave. He was had nothing to do.
2: Yeah.
0: Sean Lewis, Pat Shermer, Brendan Marion. Okay. Mm-hmm. Name all the defensive coordinators.
1: Oh, I can't. The guy that went to Oregon.
0: Guy who went to Oregon.
1: The guy from Alabama.
0: Guy from Alabama.
1: I honestly can't remember either one of their names right now. But he came from Alabama.
0: Remember last year, he coaches for the Broncos now.
1: Well, yeah, the safeties coach.
0: The safeties coach.
1: So I gave you all the guys.
0: And who's the guy now?
1: I don't even know.
0: Chris Marv.
2: The guy that came somewhere else.
1: Where did he come from?
0: I don't know.
1: No. Well, you're quizzing me. You gave me his name. I thought you'd know something on your own quiz.
0: No, I just know his name. It's Chris Marvra. It's kind of like Favre.
2: Marvra.
0: He spells Marvra. It the same, with an M, not an F.
2: Marvra.
0: Marvra.
3: Charles Kelly.
0: Charles, I
3: was from Alabama.
0: Never got that in a million years. Okay, Charles Kelly, yeah.
3: And then Robert Livingston.
0: Robert Livingston, yes, with the Broncos.
3: Was with the Bengals.
0: Who just could not wait to get out of there. He took a pay cut to leave.
3: And now Chris Marv.
0: Marv, so three. So four.
2: Well, the new offense, they're going to have to beat teams 42-39.
0: You know, Vic threw out a fun stat this morning. CU during Prime's era. Almost said terror. Is 18-3 when scoring 30 or more points. And I'm like, okay, that's a good little number. So I was kind of thinking the defense was terrible, but maybe the defense was bad because the offense was so bad, right? Like if you scored just more points and you win in shootouts, there you go. So, hey, we know nothing really about the go-go offense. We don't, nobody's really talked about whatever they've seen in practice.
2: Worked in smaller markets.
0: It has worked.
1: It's worked. Well, yeah. I mean, he's been highly successful. Brendan Marion's been very, very successful. He's been promoted basically every single year of his coaching tenure. He's had a 1 or 2 year stop at every single university, and you know, including becoming a head coach for a brief moment before he stepped away to become the offensive coordinator here.
0: Kind of reminds me of that. Remember that high school coach who would never always go for it on fourth down, would never punt, onside kick, and like he was kicking ass, and then he got a better job, and it was like. Apart. Like sometimes things work.
2: Sometimes doing it at 2A is different than doing it at 6A.
0: Yeah, I knew some youth baseball coaches, and there's so many ways to jerry-rig like 10-year-old baseball. It's ridiculous. Like things you just would never do in real baseball, but you can because they're 10.
2: Right.
0: And I'm like, I've seen
2: basketball same way.
0: What are you teaching these kids?
2: Teach a full court press to 9-year-olds, and most kids can't dribble.
0: He wouldn't even have any signals. He would just tell his runners, go. And his runners would steal, his batters would not swing on the first two pitches, and no matter who was on base, they would steal second and third on the first two pitches, no matter what. And it was like, okay, you're getting away with it, but this isn't, what are we doing here? I don't know if the go-go offense is going to be like that. I hope not. I hope it really works.
1: Man, I mean, look, we're all going into this thing about as blind as you possibly could. Everybody is. I don't really know what to expect from the go-go offense. I don't know what to expect from Colorado. I know that we've got a quarterback that I'm still actually excited about. I am. He was incredibly young last year. He's still incredibly young. But I mean in literal age, not just in experience.
0: Yeah, what is he?
1: I think he's 18 years old still.
0: No. Still?
1: Maybe he just turned 19.
0: Wow.
1: But he skipped his entire senior year of high school.
2: Right.
1: Not just the second half of the season, the whole year. So he's really, really young.
2: He's probably 18 going on 19, somewhere
1: there. I'm excited, man. I mean, he was a high recruit, you know? Like, let's see what we could do. Does he fit into this go-go offense? I think so. I think he could run pretty well.
3: He turns 19 on September 21st.
1: Yeah, not even 19 yet.
0: He turns 19 September 21st. Is that what you said, Dan?
3: Yeah.
0: Wow.
3: He's still 18.
0: I'll give you guys a plug, Nickel, if you tell me who the quarterback is for Georgia Tech.
1: Oh, he's new.
0: It's a fun one. He's a national champion.
2: Oh, the backup quarter at IU.
0: Who is?
2: What's his name's brother?
0: What's his name's brother?
1: Is that right? Mendoza's brother?
2: Mendoza's brother.
0: Alberto Mendoza. Alberto Mendoza is the starting quarterback for Georgia Tech.
2: Yeah.
0: I didn't know that one till this morning either. And I'm like, oh, wow. The morning show was pretty funny. They were like, what if he's like the evil Mendoza? You know, like Fernando's all, you know, peppy and upbeat, and Alberto's like Satan rules.
2: He's the yang, right? He's the yang to the yin.
0: Well, that's pretty funny. Like, if he's just the evil Mendoza, I am evil Mendoza.
2: He must be able to run a little bit.
1: He's got all kinds of personality. True ladies' man.
0: Yeah,
1: can actually
0: right.
1: complete
0: exactly.
1: full sentences without exactly. sounding awkward.
0: Yeah, he's a bully.
2: Yeah,
0: you know, beats up. You know,
2: as a Visa Black Card at the Cheetah 3, Gold Card from the Gold Club
0: fits right in Atlanta.
2: Yeah,
0: you know, they got a couple spots there.
2: Yeah. I bet he's not too far off the apple tree. I think he's a couple inches shorter than his brother.
0: Hey Dan, can you find any sound from Alberto Mendoza? Maybe we can do a little compare and contrast with Alberto. Well, I'll tell you one thing, he's not good enough to play for Kurt Cignetti, I guess, at Indiana, because he was there last
2: year.
0: Well,
2: but, yeah, he might not be able to. I give you that. But, dude, would you want to follow your brother after winning the Heisman and the national championship?
1: Why would brothers go to the same school and play in the same position?
0: They did last year. I don't know. It was weird.
2: Well, his brother transferred in. The other Mendoza
1: was the younger brother there first, and the older brother said, let me go ahead and warm that spot up for you.
0: I don't know. That's an interesting question.
2: I think that happened.
0: Do you know that Fernando Mendoza actually went back and got his degree from Cal?
2: Really?
0: Yes.
2: So where are they training at?
0: I don't know. He went, you know, he was at Cal for like 3 years, and then he goes to Indiana or something like that. But, football season's over. He just transferred back to finish up his whatever final classes he has at Cal. He didn't want that Indiana degree compared to that Cal degree for whatever reason. I found that a funny little
2: If he ain't good, he may not ever have to use it, though, right?
0: I guess, but he wanted his degree. You know, he's a good student. He's close enough, right? Like, what would you rather have, a degree from Cal or Indiana, if you had a choice?
1: Well, Cal's a good school.
0: Yeah, Cal's a good school. So Fernando went back to Cal to get his degree. He's from Miami. It just shows you what college football is, my friends. You know, he went there for 5 months to get paid. What a year. Win a national championship.
2: Well, didn't
0: and then,
2: didn't,
0: you know,
2: didn't, what's our guy that transferred to Chatfield, won a state championship?
1: Lindell White?
2: Lindell, and then he went back to South to graduate with his graduating class.
0: No, from high school?
2: I thought so.
0: Are you serious?
2: I thought so. I might be wrong.
0: That's funny if that happened.
1: I didn't know that one.
0: That's funny if that happened.
2: I might be wrong.
0: Doesn't want that Chatfield degree?
2: Yeah. He just walked away. He wanted to walk the stage with his
1: boys.
2: Kids he grew up with.
0: Yeah, sure. I understand that. You want to walk with the state championship on one hand? And
1: Someone on the text line is saying that Alberto was there first before Fernando
2: came.
1: Yeah,
2: I thought he was.
0: Well, that's pretty funny. Well, I guess that kind of makes sense, right? Because he would have had to been recruited and commit the whole thing out of high school. I don't know when Fernando decided to go to Indiana.
2: So he must be pretty good. So he got recruited by a Big Ten school.
1: Oh, keep in mind, Indiana was. I mean, I'm not saying he's bad, but keep in mind, Indiana.
2: No,
1: was terrible.
2: I understand it, but it's still a Big Ten school.
1: Yeah.
0: Yeah, I'm sure the. I mean, Mendoza's dad was a pro football player. Like, you know, they're an athletic family,
2: right. Obviously.
0: But, you know, this is what cracks me up about, like, college football and this whole process as we get going with this stuff this weekend, really. You know, we didn't know who Fernando Mendoza was a year ago at this time.
2: Right.
0: No idea.
2: You start hearing his name about the middle of the season.
0: Yeah, man. I mean, we knew Indiana had a pretty good season the year before, if you were following college football at all. Like, oh, that's interesting. You know, they're not terrible. But we didn't didn't know who Fernando Mendoza was.
2: You're going to run the table in the Big Ten and win a national championship?
0: Yeah, you pick up on it.
2: Pretty good.
0: Yeah, and you know what? Same this year. Like, who are the top guys this year right now? Who are the names that we're all going to know like the back of our hand at the draft time right
1: Scott,
0: now?
1: Scott, rattle them off, buddy.
0: Who
1: Can't
0: are
1: wait
0: they?
1: To hear them.
2: Well, I don't know if it'll be for draft time.
0: There's one guy. But there's one.
2: Well, Manning.
0: That's right.
2: Yeah, and he opens the season at Ohio State, doesn't they?
0: Oh, do they really?
2: Texas-Ohio State played, I think, this weekend.
1: Well, let's go.
0: I like that one.
2: I think this weekend is Texas-Ohio State. I think it's on, I know our schedule board that we put up there doesn't really put stuff up anymore. But
0: I got Def Leppard coming.
2: Yeah, but I believe it's on
0: 92.5. On the station?
2: Yeah.
0: I'll take your word for it.
2: I tend to know bad or not bad.
0: Hey,
2: that's
0: a good one right there, man. Like, I won't watch like a ton of college football, but I'll watch Texas Ohio State. I'll watch Arch Manning.
2: Yeah,
0: for sure. I'm really interested in Arch Manning.
2: Hey, with about a minute in this segment, I got and I heard it on Andy's show. Chad Brown was on with Andy yesterday. Mm-hmm. It was fantastic.
0: Yeah,
2: I mean,
0: what was he talking about?
2: I missed my exit driving home because of some of the stuff they were talking about. You know, he made. The game that Terrell Davis got his 2,000 yards.
0: Yeah, yeah, yeah.
2: He made the tackle.
0: Yeah, I know.
2: Right? And he's talking about it. It just some of the stories are just fantastic. But Andy watched a documentary that I stayed up till freaking 1:20. I'm going to bed at 10 o'clock, guy.
0: Ray Gun?
2: No, Ray Gun.
0: No.
1: Don't do it. Don't do it.
2: Monsters.
0: I've seen all episodes.
1: Yeah.
0: It's unbelievable.
2: Well, there's only been four, right?
0: There's
2: got to be another one. I've watched four, and that's all I have.
0: I think you're right. I think it is four.
1: The Tiger King of the reptile world.
2: It's the same production company.
0: Yeah. Chad knows all those guys.
2: He knew them, but that's where I was.
1: I asked Chad, I was like, so you've been shipping drugs this whole time? Or what? Like, is that what you've really been shipping with those snakes?
0: He works with all the Van Noise or whatever.
2: He knew all them cats.
0: The reptile world there in Florida. He's worked with them for years.
2: They ended with going after that dude in Malaysia.
0: They're going after Anson Lee, maybe?
2: No, Anson something.
0: It's Anson something.
2: Yeah.
0: Yeah, that's the next episode. We're going after it's kind of building up to like the...
2: But did you not feel like you actually learned stuff about the really seedy world?
0: I talked to Chad, too, after that. I'm like, I knew, but I didn't know this. And he goes, oh, yeah, it's weird.
2: And all the zoos across America basically have smuggled reptiles in their zoo?
0: How else do you get them?
2: I mean, was that crazy or what?
0: Insane. The whole thing is insane.
2: It wasn't as cheesy as Tiger King. Tiger King got kind of cheesy. There are characters. But, dude, this is, I mean, one federal agent getting chopped up and burnt and playing soccer with his head.
0: Monsters of God.
2: It's
0: reptiles, drugs, guns, FBI, fish and wildlife. It's pretty freak. And you look at the lizards and the snakes and all this stuff, and you're just like, they're kind of cool.
2: The one dude that was a big ringleader with the cocaine came from Cuba and said his family worked for the CIA.
0: Yeah.
2: So the CIA was in that, too.
0: Bay of Pigs.
2: Bay of Pigs was in there.
0: Yeah. Kennedy. Hates Kennedy.
2: Oh, yeah.
0: Not a big Kennedy guy.
2: Yeah. Well, he left all the
0: guys. Because they left him hanging out to dry. Yep.
2: I went down that wormhole last night.
0: So you watched four straight episodes?
2: I got all but the last 10 minutes, and then I finished the 10 minutes this morning after I got up.
0: Yeah, it's a banger. It's on Netflix or HBO.
2: It's on Amazon, HBO.
0: HBO,
2: combination thing. Yeah. Oh, so you guys have seen it. Why didn't you share that with me?
0: Yeah, it's insane. Like, I've had these conversations with Chad. Like,
2: I'd love to get Chad in and talk more about it.
0: Are you kidding? He'll talk about that. He would talk about that forever.
2: Well, he was talking about with Andy yesterday. I drove right past my exit on 470, had to go down 3 extra miles to turn back around because it was like, oh my gosh, you know, I'm like, what is, and I'm waiting for Andy to repeat the name of the show and da da da, and this guy this, and bim, bim, bim, and killing federal agents. And I'm like,
1: yeah.
0: What? Yeah, what? Chad
1: it's a dark world, man.
2: Oh my gosh.
0: Chad hasn't seen any of the episodes because he doesn't have an HBO Max password. He hasn't seen it. He has not seen any of it yet. I'm like, you got to be, how in the world have you not seen this?
2: He told Andy that somebody from the thing came down and interviewed him for a couple hours.
0: Yep.
1: Oh, is that right?
0: Mm-hmm.
2: That's what he said.
0: Because he's got.
1: Well, he's probably been shipping these animals for him, you know?
0: He has. But there's a legal way to do it, and I'm sure Chad Brown has done it the legal way.
1: Well, if you're just that intermediary that's getting hired to ship something, you know.
0: It's kind of like that, and it goes through how difficult it is to detect all these animals that come
2: you
0: in.
2: You check a box. You check a box as captive breeding.
0: Yeah.
2: How about the science of the dudes that were breeding all the, making all the albino boas and David Dean?
0: Crazy. Well, what color you want? You want pastel? You want white? Yeah, you want yellow and green? Yeah, what do you want? What do you want? You want this one with a bow tie? I'll breed them for you. Yeah. Totally illegal.
2: Yeah.
0: And totally illegal.
2: They open the self, and here's the dad, and they go, yeah, there's the father. And they just would dump a female snake in there, close a box, you know, bring another female snake in there. And this snake was like in heaven.
0: And the big fat kid is a jerk, but his dad is the real criminal.
2: The Van Noy.
0: Yeah, he's a jerk. But he was making millions of dollars on green iguanas. That's it. Legally.
2: Yeah.
0: He had a green iguana farm in like Venezuela or something. He was making millions legally. And his dad gets out of jail, and they just start breaking all sorts of laws again. Not even for money, really. Just because, I don't know, it was like they were chasing some sort of thrill or something. Because they were only selling these illegal things for X amount of dollars. Yeah. But you make way more just selling green iguanas to PetSmart.
2: Buy it for a dollar, sell it for 10, and he said we'd sell about 5,000 a week. Or a week or something a like month, that. Something like that.
0: But that was boring to them, so they went with all the illegal reptiles. But then they, you know, the guns and drugs. That's a crazy thing, man. I'm quite convinced anything based in Florida is sketchy.
2: Sketchy's heck. Well, one of the comments was the drug trade basically built Florida, built Miami.
0: And do you know who's from Florida? Alberto Mendoza.
1: Nice. Full circle.
0: Full circle.
1: Good job. Just
0: close that loop a little bit. So here we go.
1: He's a snake.
0: Lizards in football.
1: Mendoza is a snake.
2: 92.5.
0: We are your lizards and college football station.
1: Sometimes breakdancing.
0: You know, gosh, I watched it. I was like, did I just get this documentary on Reagan wrong?
1: Did you watch it again?
0: I went back and watched like the last 10 minutes again. I'm like, she's kind of a sympathetic sort of
1: worst
0: character.
1: Worst documentary of all time. But I've never seen a worse one.
0: I hate Ray Gun.
1: I've never seen a worse documentary in my entire life. Nothing redemptive about the entire thing.
2: But Monsters of God,
1: oh, that's sick.
2: Yeah.
1: Okay. Yeah.
0: Monsters of God was good.
1: Yeah. Scotty, you and I can talk TV now.
2: Oh,
1: D-Mac and I, we're done.
2: I just got into that. That was crazy.
0: Well,
1: I it out on the Twitterverse, the worst documentary I've ever seen. Got a lot of support.
0: I'll tell you this. I recommend Monsters of God over the Ray Gun documentary. But, I mean, they're both good. It's two very different things.
1: Well, here's all you need to know. D-Mac said it was the best documentary of the year. I said it's the worst documentary I've ever seen in my life. You guys pick a side. It's up to you.
0: All right. Well, we agree on Monsters of God. And Ted Lasso, we all kind of shrug our shoulders to, like.
1: Actually, I haven't finished Monsters of God. I got to finish that.
0: Oh, it gets better.
2: It's amping up, too. I can't believe there's got to be a fifth episode.
0: Well, yeah, there definitely
1: I started
0: is.
1: That a while back. It's been out for a while
0: Well,
1: now,
0: they're but. Definitely amping up to the big finding the guy in Thailand, this Anson guy. It's like you can feel where they're going with the whole thing. Like, we're about to go to the illegal reptile mountaintop in the next episode. Yeah. We're going to Thailand, dude. Yeah. Let's go. Do you realize Chad's been to all these places?
2: Oh, I know.
0: He's gone to all these places. Yeah, Chad's a nut. And I'm sure everything Chad has done, 100% legal. Want to let you know that Dan Tanner is working on Saturdays now. Him and Mark Springer on starting at 9 a.m. Wow, Mark Springer and Dan
1: Tanner.
0: They
1: have their
0: own show? It's Mark for two and then Dan for two.
1: I didn't know this.
0: Is that right, Dan? Are we week one, week zero?
4: Week zero.
0: Week zero for you and Spring?
4: Yeah.
0: So,
1: you're flying solo, Dan?
4: Yes, guys, feel free to come on with me on Saturdays.
0: Yeah, no.
4: Feel free to call in.
0: Okay.
1: I'll give you about 10 minutes once a month.
2: Yeah.

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0: 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Scott, I think you would like being like a classic rock DJ, like, you know.
1: Well, I'd love to.
0: But there was some...
1: There's nothing.
0: There was... You're funny. There was some classic rock stations that would let you have fun with it.
1: Right.
0: So you could talk up the music like a top 40 thing. But then there were others that were just like, oh, man. Don't talk over the music. I was like, that's boring.
1: Right.
0: I was like, how long is it? Just like, here's Tom Petty.
1: Right.
0: No, I like that. You know.
1: Hey, Tom Petty cut this in the studios in San Diego.
0: Yeah.
1: He came with this. He just had a broke up. He was driving down Ventura Highway.
0: There you go.
1: And all these songs just started popping out. He basically put it over, got a piece of paper, I started writing.
0: Yeah.
1: And that was the birth of that album.
0: You know what's funny? I was at WARW in Washington, Rockville Pike, Tyler. I don't know if you know where that was.
2: No idea.
0: Yeah, you know, D.C., big place. My PD's goes, you need to tell a story, but you got like 12 seconds to tell a story.
1: Yeah.
0: Like with, you know, with every year. So I just started making stuff up. I was like, does anybody know that the bass player for Pink Floyd was a haberdasher? Did anybody know that he owned his own perfume factory?
1: Did anybody ever call you?
0: No, I did it all the time. I just made crap up all the time. Tom Petty and his band, you know.
1: He sit there and say, rumors had it.
2: Scott, you mean like he's still dealing with quarterbacks and Broncos theories and head coaches and drafted QBs in the 20s?
0: I take a smidgen of
2: truth.
0: Been
2: making stuff up his whole life.
0: Take a smidgen of truth and then just.
1: We heard that old Ronald Reagan story when he was doing
0: play-by-play.
1: Yeah. And he basically, the ticker tape, because he's doing it right off the ticker tape, yeah. Broke down.
2: Remember?
1: He had the guy foul off like 31 pitches.
2: remember when that sideline host, I forget who it was like last year, she admitted to faking her information that she got from the coaches and then she got fired?
1: Yeah.
2: That's what D-Mac just did.
0: Who was that?
2: He just admitted on air that he just makes everything up.
0: Oh, for classic rock radio, yeah.
1: WARW, they're going to let you go now.
0: They didn't care. They were there. The guy, I played him an air check. You know, it's like talking for 12 seconds, making crap up about the bass player for Tom Petty. He was like, that's great.
1: Where'd you get that information?
0: Right. You got to understand, too, bro. This is before the internet, okay?
1: Right.
0: This is like, we did not... I'm pressing buttons left and right. I don't have the internet. I can't just Google something up. There's no Googling.
1: Right.
0: Google. I'll use my brain for Google. I was AI.
1: I was Google.
0: Yes. Not now. Now it's all scientific, Tyler.
1: Well, now you're the king of YouTube.
0: I'll get
1: master of the YouTube.
0: Rockies won last night.
1: In a dramatic fashion.
3: Sullivan lines it to left. Get down. It will. Here comes Oliver. Robert's throw offline. Sullivan has won it. The Rockies down to their last out in the 11th inning. Walk off the Orioles. What a win.
0: You know, for all the hype the Orioles got for the Houser making that great catch, the Rockies won that series.
1: Yeah, 2-3, 2-1.
0: Well, suck it, Orioles fans. The three of you that were here.
1: And down to nine. Magic win number, win total down
0: think?
1: To nine.
0: All right.
1: You got a chance.
0: So I got you guys yet on the Rockies.
2: No. On what? Why do you ask that every day?
0: To win nine more games. Is that,
2: why would that be interesting?
0: Because it's competition.
2: Against who?
1: And they're down two in the 11th.
2: A competition against who? Against what?
0: History.
2: Huh?
1: A chance to get out of the history books.
0: A chance to get out of the history books.
2: No. Scott, I can't believe that you are even aware right now. Like, well, I'm actually highly impressed. And I thought we had an agreement on the show, by the way. I did. I thought the Rockies, it was an unspoken agreement that D-Mac just made. But the unspoken agreement that D-Mac had on this show was that he was going to bring it up every single day in the last segment. But he did that kind of trying to appease us, you know, but he was going to do it every single day.
1: Right.
2: But I thought the last segment was the agreement on the show.
0: I'm just saying they won.
1: I had a conversation today with one of my Rocky Insider guys.
2: Oh, yeah?
0: Really?
2: You got one of those?
1: Okay.
2: I got one of those, too.
1: One retired. But anyway, guy told me, I said, how's it going? He said, the season right now is starting to feel really long. I said, yeah. Mm-hmm. He goes, what's the kid that's hurt, the pitcher, Dow?
0: Chase Dolander. He's been out all year, though. And he'll be out a couple months next year, too.
1: Well, they say he thinks it's Tommy John, so that's what they're going to do. But he said he's got a chance to be pretty good. He said, other than that, he said, I don't see it getting any better. Their pitching is just absolutely horrendous. He said, their offense is not bad.
0: Yeah.
1: He said, but I don't see them. I don't see where the help in the pitching's coming from.
0: Well,
1: that's the guy told me.
0: You got to hit on young guys like Gabriel Hughes and, Lorenzen, they already got rid of. I think with Freeland, he's been out on the IR. He actually is scheduled to come back here in a couple of days, but I wonder if you just say forget it for the year and just bring up some young guys. You got a guy. I don't know, man. There's a couple of good guys. But you did get rid of Seth Halverson and Vodnik. These are dudes who throw 100 miles an hour. This is what you had to trade. You're hoping this Mason Adams guy that you dealt for Brenton Doyle turns out to be... He was not pitching in the majors at all, but he's looking pretty good. That would be amazing if you got a starting pitcher for Brenton Doyle. That would be incredible. So it's like... It's stuff like that.
1: Yeah.
0: You just take the wins when you can. I mean, they were down 3-0. They were down 5-3. And they got bad luck, too. Amador hit a...
1: That's baseball.
0: There's a guy on first. Amador hit it to the wall, but it hit in front of the wall and went over. If it hits against the wall, Rumfield easily scores to tie the game up in the 11th. But this is when you really think the Rockies are going to lose. Because it's a ground rule double, and Rumfield has to stop at third. And then Brett Sullivan, who's been a journeyman guy. He's been just all over the place. Gets his first walk-off. I mean, how can you not?
1: What was the thing we talked about yesterday? The game spoke to him.
0: Screamed at him.
1: Screamed at him.
0: Oh, that'd have been a good question. Did baseball scream at
1: did
0: you?
1: Did baseball Sully? Scream at you at that at bat?
0: But come on, Tyler. That's kind of a cool story. Guy's bumping around, has his first walk-off hit ever.
2: Well, yeah, things like that are always cool stories. Sure.
0: So that's what I'm looking for with the Rockies. Stuff like that.
2: Okay.
0: He has to
1: manufacture them sometimes.
0: Well, I can't lie about that. I can't lie about who hit the walk-off.
1: But I mean, you got to do the master of YouTube two straight days of podcast.
4: Master of the YouTube.
0: It's a little busy there with the, what do you know, the Rockies.
1: How'd that feel to have to actually do 2 days?
2: Hey, can I ask you a question?
0: Yeah.
2: Would you imply that the Rockies are in a turnaround? Like they're turning around?
0: Significantly, yes.
2: Okay. I mean, if that's true, then I suppose I should be interested. Well, I guess I don't know when I would feel a turnaround. When I just look at the box scores and I just look at the records,
1: right.
2: I'm not feeling a turnaround.
0: Yeah, but you realize they only won 43 games last year.
1: They're 53 now?
0: And they got 54 now.
2: Yeah, that's not a turnaround.
0: 11-game improvement?
2: No, but it's really not. It's
0: not?
2: Nuh-uh.
0: What is, then?
2: A turnaround would be getting in a competitive spot to make the playoffs.
0: Okay, well, that's going to... All right. Just to give you an idea of what that would be then in the National League and the wild card.
2: Are you about to tell me it's impossible?
0: No, I'm telling you what it is. So right now the Marlins are 2.5 games out of a wild card spot with a month to go. Would you say
1: how many wins?
0: Would you say that's a competitive situation?
1: Yeah.
0: Okay. 71 wins.
1: Yeah, so we got a month to go.
2: Are you trying to tell me that it's impossible?
0: Well, I'm just telling you to go from 43 wins.
2: What were the White Sox 2 years ago?
0: They were the worst team ever years ago.
2: Right, right. So,
0: but they weren't a playoff team like last year. They had to build back up.
2: Out of curiosity, what was their record last year?
0: Oh my God, Tyler!
1: Didn't they have like
2: a? Don't know. Oh my God, me. I'm trying to play your game. Now he's frustrated that I'm having a real conversation.
0: I got it right here. Last year, the good old. Oh, I got to get to the regular standings. The White Sox were 60-102.
1: So that was it 36 the year before?
0: 41. So
1: they had a 15-game.
0: They improved by 19 games.
1: 19 games.
0: And if the Rockies finish under 100 losses, it would be a 19-game improvement.
2: Okay.
0: Meaning if they hit that mark, they would have had the same improvement in a year as the White Sox.
2: Okay, so maybe what you're saying is that is proof that they might be on the right trajectory, right? But it wouldn't have compelled me to watch if I was a White Sox fan until the next year, right? And that's where I'm at with the Rockies. So maybe they are heading in the right direction. I don't know. But it's certainly not enough yet to make me compelled.
0: Well, I'll tell you this. It's actually a very good question. They are on the same trajectory right now if they can get to 63 wins as the White Sox, and the White Sox are now in first place by 3 games in their division with 73 wins right now. So they are on a 13-game improvement right now with loads more games to go.
1: Yeah, but look at that division they're in, too.
0: Okay, well, all right. But if you can improve by 19 one year and 19 the next year,
1: I agree. Yeah. I agree, but don't just... I mean, the division they're in compared to the division the Rockies are in.
0: You're right. At 73 and 66, they would be... They'd be in third place 10 games behind the Dodgers. But would they be in a wild card spot in the National League? Hold on, let me ask you this.
2: And again, I suppose they're all going to feel like dumb questions.
0: They'd be a half game out of the wild card spot.
2: If you're telling me that they are in the middle of a turnaround, they actually are going in the right direction, why do you want to get rid of Warren Schaefer?
0: Oh, because they're terrible in one-run games. They are.
2: But aren't they in the middle of a turnaround going in the right direction?
0: They are, but they could be doing better is the point if they had a better manager. Brett pointed out they're one of the worst teams in one-run games in baseball with a 17-21 record. That means there's been 38 opportunities for them to win in one-run games, and they've lost 21 out of...
1: And if they were the Broncos, they'd be right now sitting at 80-some wins.
0: I would say this. Sometimes you win, lose, manager has nothing to do with nothing. But one-run games in baseball, yeah. One-run games is how you should be evaluated as a manager.
1: Hubie Brown told me a long time ago that if you want to look at the quality of an NBA team, look what they do in they call it 3-point. They used to measure by 3-9. I think it's 5. But in 3-point games, what's their record in 3-point games? If they got a winning record, they're probably a pretty good team.
0: Yeah. So the Rockies right now, our co-workers, by the way, are the worst team in baseball right now.
1: Oh, we caught them.
0: I saw Trout again in the break room. He's all depressed. You know, anytime they're the last.
1: Hey, wonder if we could get Mike in to do like those ESPN old commercials. He could walk around here with Bernie and Rocky.
0: Would be funny if like Trout was walking around here and then Jokic just came up to him and said, "It'll get better." Just getting a cup of coffee in the break room.
1: Wonder if this means next year in the NFL draft, all the guys in there will be wearing angel uniforms.
0: Jokic will put it on. He doesn't care.
1: Oh, but didn't the Rams last year?
0: Oh, no, I know what you're saying.
1: They had avalanche sweaters.
0: Yeah, but don't forget, like, Jokic has been wearing, like, Rams gear for forever. Like, Jokic doesn't care about Colorado teams. He cares about, you know, his team.
1: Yeah.
0: And the people that own his team. That's who he cares about. By the way, you pay me $50 million. I think I'd stray in that direction as well.
2: You already do it. For far less than that. You're good. You're good. We know you're a company guy.
0: What time does Arsenal play?
1: 1 o'clock. No. Nine thirty Sunday.
0: I actually don't know anything about Arsenal.
1: 9:30 Sunday, they're at Chelsea. Big game.
0: Banger. By the way, in make-believe soccer, Ted Lasso's squad just barely lost to the Chelsea's women's side.
2: I did watch it last night.
0: Yeah, they lost to the Chelsea side in injury time.
2: I so desperately wanted to bring me back in. I love Ted Lasso.
0: You're out.
2: I mean, I'm going to keep watching, you know.
0: Are you hate watching it at this point, though?
2: I don't even know that I'm hate watching it. Just like, I couldn't even tell you last time I actually laughed. You know, like laughed, not like a little smile.
1: When they're watching the one woman play, there was two or three banger lines in that thing.
2: Wait, when?
1: When Coach and Beard go and watch his old girlfriend do the one woman play.
2: Oh, that was pretty funny. Yeah, that was funny.
0: Jane was funny. I laughed at that. All right.
2: I'm being dramatic. I'll get a few chuckles per show.
1: Yeah, there was a couple chuckles there.
0: Beardo and Jane's relationship is hysterical.
1: Yeah. Oh, yeah.
0: That's funny.
1: Yeah.
0: She's got the fake Ted Lasso mustache.
1: And then the whistle thing, he goes, "Did I hear a whistle out there?" Yeah.
2: that part made me laugh. Yeah.
1: That was kind of funny.
2: I don't know where that was.
0: We'll roll on and more about... Oh, I gotta ask you about this bomber stuff again. Like, that just came out during our show. That kind of caught us a little bit by surprise.
1: It took Dan's minutes away.
0: Holy cow. Let's get into that, because this story is ridiculous. How this guy has a team, I don't understand. It's PhD on 92.5.
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21: Tyler Columbus and Vic Lombardi working tomorrow night. You got a double dip, huh? Working in the day and then,
2: you know.
21: Where's the game?
2: That's why I wear two watches. Because I'm working overtime.
21: Where's the game that you guys, Echo Park.
2: It's about 30 seconds from my house.
21: That's awesome.
2: Very,
21: that's
2: very good. Convenient.
21: Chaparral and Legend.
2: Yeah, actually, I'm actually really excited about it. I am obviously invested in the Parker community. My son goes to Ponderosa. I coached at Pondo for a little bit.
21: Mm-hmm.
2: The whole Parker community is very small. You got three schools.
21: Yeah.
2: It's small, but it's big, but it's small. You know what I mean? Like, you've got three options these kids can go to.
21: Yeah.
2: And Legend became the top dog. At one point, it was Shap. Mm-hmm. At one point, it was Ponderosa.
21: Yeah.
2: And then Legend took over in a big, big-time kind of way. So you got big dog versus little dog, but little dog's feeling okay about themselves.
21: Did you talk to Jake Heaps?
2: Jake, well, we were supposed to talk to Jake today. He had to bump it back. Unfortunately, I couldn't make it because of the show. So Vic.
21: Talking to Heaps.
2: Vic handled that.
21: And Garrett Bowles would technically be available. I know he's connected with Jake in that program.
2: You know who's coaching with Chaparral?
21: Who?
2: I didn't know this till I talked to the coach. Noshon.
21: Get out of here.
2: Yeah.
21: That's awesome.
2: Noshon Moreno's the running backs coach for Shap.
21: Noshon's such a good dude. I got to be...
2: I love that he's coaching with the little dog.
21: That's...
2: I don't mean that in a disrespectful way, like at all. Like I mean that sincerely. I love the whole community, Shap, all of them. I want them all to be successful.
21: That's awesome. I know Noshon's doing a good job doing the real estate thing, and he's dabbled in the old sports talk. I think he's got a Georgia football podcast. At least he
2: also
21: used to have that.
2: Has a golf simulator place.
21: I did not know that.
2: Yeah.
21: Noshon's the best, man. I love Noshon. Oh, that's really cool. Well, that's okay. Ah, we got a little vibe going on tomorrow night out there at Echo Park. So you can listen to the game. You can watch the game as well on Altitude TV. Thanks to Sport Clips and Wings Credit Union. Guys, how does Steve Ballmer even have this team? How did they not force a sale of the Clippers based on what was going on as we look deeper into the Kawhi Leonard business?
22: Well, I can give you about 175 billion reasons why.
21: I got you. That's his value. But yeah. Everybody who owns an NBA team is a billionaire.
22: Not like that, though.
21: What's the difference?
22: About 165 billion.
21: What's he doing with his more billions than somebody with less billions does? With for the league.
22: Well, I just say this. I think that's a battle they don't want to fight.
21: Do you think a cheaper billionaire, I'm rolling my eyes, but somebody who doesn't have that same net value would have lost the team compared to him?
22: Can you say Donald Sterling?
21: Well, I was going to go there.
22: Can you say the cat that was owned Carolina? But the NFL ran out also.
21: Okay.
22: Yeah. Yeah. I think a lesser guy, they wouldn't think about
21: paying. So you think the only reason he still has the team is because of his unbelievable wealth?
22: I think that helps. I think he's been a good partner to the NBA and helped them make money. I think they love the fact that somebody built a brand new NBA facility in Los Angeles.
21: I had a more cynical viewpoint on this.
22: I think they didn't want to tangle with him, and you know he can play dumb and say, I didn't know, I thought it was okay.
21: See if you guys can vibe with me on this. Here's why I think he didn't lose it. Sterling and Tepper, you're talking about Caroline, racist, and it was more of a that sort of thing than a money thing.
22: Right.
21: How many other teams have been guilty over the years the exact same thing that he's done?
22: I said that yesterday. I think it's gone on in the NBA, the NFL. I bet you Major League. But I bet you it's a whole bunch of people.
2: He was just the only one dumb enough to get caught. And maybe
22: it was
2: only
22: so
2: one.
22: Blatant.
2: And yeah, and maybe the only one dumb enough to do it like directly with a fraudulent business. Right. I'm sure a lot of them did it with businesses that were real.
22: We're going to pay you $35 million. You got to make one appearance at the company, but you don't have to say anything. You don't have to record anything. You don't have to do any promos. You don't have to do commercials. And here's $35 million.
2: Or maybe they weren't quite that dumb. Maybe they actually made the guy do six appearances. Maybe they made him do six advertisements. You know, maybe he had to do a tiny bit of work.
21: Can I be really?
2: And got it paid an absurd amount of money.
21: Can I be really cynical? How do we know Brunson in New York, who took all that haircut to be there with the Knicks, how do we know it wasn't made up to him in other ways?
22: All I know is I got in a big fight one time.
2: I've always thought that was weird.
21: Right?
22: And got fined $14,780. The other guy's
2: fine. Which one was this?
22: It was the one big one. Barkley, when they hit Barkley. Bill Laimbeer got fined like $50,000.
21: Mm-hmm.
22: He appeared at a Pistons basketball camp that summer, and I know this because he told me. And guess what his fee for appearing at that basketball camp was?
21: $50,000.
2: Hey, I've seen worse, and I'm not going to name names.
22: But that should be illegal, too. And that right there is circumventing the salary cap, isn't it?
2: Yeah, I've seen head coaches in team meetings literally tell a guy, hey, I'm covering your fine. I got you. You know, and does he do that for everybody? No. But some guys.
21: Is the reason.
22: Mine didn't get covered.
21: Is the reason. Well, let you know where you were on the bench.
22: Yeah.
21: I guess. Exactly. Do you think the reason he didn't lose the team, like Sterling did lose the team, is simply because we'd have to investigate everybody then?
22: It's economical, not social. So you didn't have to cancel him because it's not a social thing.
21: Mm-hmm.
22: And I do. I wouldn't be surprised. I'll ask you this.
21: It's the only reason. You know what? Hold that thought. Let's dig into this a little deeper. Yeah. I am curious. Let's take a quick break. It's PhD here on 92.5.
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29: Leonard is an unmitigated winner in this. I would advise him not to use the words integrity and respect anymore. I would take those words out of his vocabulary. But he's a humongous winner in this. He collected tens of millions of dollars in endorsement deals, which are not permitted by the NBA. And he was fined $700,000 in restitution. It's the greatest investment you could ever make. It's better than a Ponzi scheme that the aspiration guy was running, I'll tell you that, because, you know, this is a great deal for him.
21: Is Winterhorst talking about Bomber there? Who's he talking about?
22: No, he's talking about Kawhi.
30: Kawhi.
21: Oh, Kawhi. Oh, okay.
22: Because we mentioned that yesterday. Kawhi made over $50+ million on the side, and they fined him $700,000.
21: Nothing.
22: Like, which he said, is that not the greatest investment ever?
21: It's great. It's unbelievable. I you know.
22: He's got to pay taxes on that. Poor him.
21: Oh, boy.
22: It's going to cost him 25.
21: What's Kawhi's career earnings? It's over 300, right?
22: Does it count this? Do you count this as career earnings?
21: I mean, I would call $700,000 like breakage. Like if you own a store and they knock over a vase or something, you know? I mean, it's like, it is what it is.
2: Unrelated, small squirrel, come back. Did you see Kevin Durant invested like $250,000 in one of these AI companies? And that now is worth $63 million.
21: Oh, my God.
22: Golly. And again, and I would ask you this. Either he's got great people working for him, and they found this, or was this somebody else that owns a team he's on and go, hey, listen, here's what we got this company right here. It's going to cost you a little out of pocket, but I'm telling you, the return's going to be unbelievable. Do you want to investigate that now?
21: Yeah, what are
22: the NBA wanted to get out of this clean, and on the surface looked like it's a really stiff penalty.
21: Yeah.
22: And look, it's done.
21: You know who did this? This is Pablo Torres. This is Pablo Torres who did all this.
22: Yep.
21: I mean, this is one hell of a piece of
22: it's a Pulitzer Prize worthy investigative reporting.
21: It's unbelievable.
22: Especially as it turns out. because he was right in everything he said.
21: And it does make me wonder.
22: And ESPN fired him, right?
21: I think he kind of went off on his own. I think he kind of got a vibe of, I think I'm going to be all right doing this stuff on my own.
22: Well, I thought he got released and then...
21: You know, I don't know. You know what? I don't know exactly. I don't think he has any regrets about not being at ESPN anymore. Like, I think he's doing just fine. It's one hell of a piece of journalism for sure. And it definitely makes me wonder, because he didn't lose the team. And when you look percentage-wise, if a guy's worth $157 billion, what's $30 million? And, okay, it's five draft picks, but you'll still be able to build a team anyways. You'll still have money to get free agents in.
22: What you're going to see is that the president of operations and the president of basketball operations really don't matter.
21: Yeah, I mean...
22: They still got their GM is there. Yeah. The head coach is still there.
2: You know where I think it's going to factor in the most, though? Come free agency. Like come free agency time. Who the hell's going to go there knowing the way that they're crippled?
21: Well, we'll see.
22: Well, I don't
21: but we'll see.
2: I guess money makes up for a lot of things.
21: Exactly. We'll see. I've kind of changed my mind just a little bit on that. Like, yesterday I thought, oh, this is a death sentence for the Clippers. And 24 hours later, I'm like, I don't know. Maybe not.
22: Some of those years that they got first-round draft picks taken away, they had multiple first-round picks. So that helps.
21: Yeah, I mean, tell me the last first-round pick for the Nuggets that made a big difference.
2: Well, we haven't been doing great there, have we?
21: Christian was cool.
22: The last first round that, I mean, Peyton Watson was a late first round.
2: Was Holmes first round?
21: Yes.
2: Yeah.
22: Was Zeke Nagy?
21: Zeke was a first rounder?
22: I believe so.
21: Was he really?
22: Yes, late first, yeah.
21: Oh, my God.
0: He was in the like early 20s, I think.
21: Oh, my Lord. You see where I'm going here. Like, hey, Christian's a nice player. Good for him. You can find guys. You got money. We'll see if they'll be all right. You know, but I don't think it's necessarily like a death blow, like, you know, initially. They won't have a lot of picks to do trades with. That seems to be the bigger value that you can wheel and deal with.
22: The way you'll be able to build a team is, are you cap strapped? The reason Denver's kind of is what they are and taking the players they've had to take over the last couple of years because they're cap strapped.
21: What if Bomber just said, screw it, I'll play it? That would be funny if he just says, okay, I'll go into the second apron. I don't even care. That would be a hell of a thing by Bomber just to do that and not even care about the $200 million tax bill.
2: That's probably how you survive it. I mean, if you go into free agency and you say, we're going to pay you the most and we don't care about the tax bill, that's how you survive.
22: You make smart trades, get multiple picks. And those, I mean, look at Oklahoma City. You think they've got enough first rounds? If they were able to get penalized, they'd be okay?
21: Right? They'd be okay now.
22: So they'll be fine. I mean, it's a big fine. And I'm not one of those subscribe guys because you said you have one billionaire friend, buddy, blah, blah, blah. And everybody, we could poo-poo it. Oh, and, you know, if you break down the percentage, $30 million is nothing if you're worth $170 billion. I get you. But I've never seen a billionaire that likes to give away $30
2: million. No.
21: I get it.
22: I mean, that's still a big chunk.
2: Heck yeah.
21: Did you watch Silicon? Do you guys watch Silicon Valley?
22: No.
2: I did, yeah.
21: There was a guy, an investor with the computer guys, and like he was three commas. Three, what was his vodka or his tequila? Commas.
2: Yeah.
21: Anyways, he got sad because... For whatever his investments, like he dipped under $1 billion in value. He went from like, you know, 1.01 billion to like 995 million, something like that. He was all depressed about, you know, to your point that they don't like losing out the money. Like but this is like fantasy land, monopoly. Like you can't even think about this sort of stuff. I think they're going to be fine. I wonder how many other teams have done the exact same thing. And just Pablo Torres did not investigate him. And you're right. The Clippers are probably really sloppy and stupid how they did it.
22: No, you know what it was? It is Bomber ran the Clippers like he probably would run a Microsoft or whatever. I want this guy. What do you mean I got restrictions what I can pay him? He's worth twice that.
21: Dude. Yeah.
22: Here's a bonus. Hey, Christmas time. Here's a $30 million bonus.
21: Yeah.
22: You know, and no one tells him how to run his company. And now he's playing under rules.
21: I mean, it's definitely a little Tony Soprano, you know, no-show work jobs at the construction site, right?
22: A little bit. That's exactly what it was.
21: That sort of thing.
22: You know, and then it came out there's a second one, right, that paid him $25
21: million. Sure, I'll sign that. What do I care if I'm an athlete where the money comes from?
2: And honestly, that's why I've always said I never thought that Kawhi should be punished. Like, is he even the one breaking any rules? I don't know. He's just signing endorsement deals.
22: That $700,000 fine.
21: That's a good question.
22: That $700,000 fine was
2: he does have to abide by salary cap rules. I'm just getting
22: that
2: money.
22: That fine was for the fan and media.
21: Oh, man, that's a great question. How knowledgeable, if you're an athlete, do you need to be about the rules that pertain to ownership? Damn, that's a good question. Like, what is your responsibility or culpability?
2: Well, your responsibility is anything that you are responsible for that could affect them, right? That's your responsibility.
21: Mm-hmm.
2: That ain't your responsibility. Well, following the cap rules ain't your responsibility. You're not passing out the check.
21: Yeah, but he certainly knew if I'm getting $18 million for nothing, that's shady.
22: But you just asked a question. You know, this is the end because, you know, more teams are doing it. And I'll ask you a simple question, and we won't even talk in the $50 million range. I mean, what Ballmer set up, what they helped set up was ridiculous. I mean, the $50 million, I mean, that's a ridiculous amount of money, right?
21: Yeah.
22: But how many teams just say, hey, we got this sponsor, wants you to be a spokesman, blah, blah, blah, they're going to pay you $30,000.
21: I would assume that happens all the time.
22: Football, basketball, baseball, I bet it's all over. Does that go against their caps?
21: Probably not. Like, Bo Nix does bank commercials or whatever.
22: And is the bank commercial tied at all with the Broncos or Channel 9 broadcast?
2: I mean, first off, like, we're making an assumption that Kawhi knew that it was a fraudulent company, right? I mean, I'm probably not going to do a whole lot of legwork on somebody that offers to pay me. I'm not invested in you. If you're just offering to pay me, what legwork am I doing investigating you?
21: Yeah, but at least Bo is going down and filming a commercial for the bank company. Kawhi was doing nothing.
2: Okay, you know what?
22: He went to one corporate meeting.
2: You know what I would do if somebody offered me $20 million to show up once to something?
21: Yeah.
2: I would say yes.
21: Of course you would. I'm not saying you shouldn't.
2: I wouldn't ask questions.
21: You would think in your head, like, this ain't right.
2: T-Mac, I wouldn't ask questions.
21: But what would you think?
2: I would think I might not get paid. But there's no risk to me other than showing up once. But there's a chance that this is too good to be true for me.
21: Yeah.
2: So, yeah, maybe I don't get paid. But I'm not asking questions about where the money came from.
21: He's only getting,
2: are you?
21: I mean, that much money? That kind of money's a lot. I mean, that ain't just like $5,000 for showing up at a card show.
2: I know.
22: I don't know.
2: Which is why I want it.
22: You might have been too young, and I don't even know if you were here yet, but there was a pretty well-known strip club in town.
21: Oh, yeah?
22: Who would do a charity golf tournament and raise literally hundreds of thousands of dollars for something.
21: Mm-hmm.
22: Yeah, I'd like to say Children's Hospital or something, but for kids type of thing.
21: Okay.
22: Some, and performers were out there on every hole.
21: Okay. We did these in Canada when I was in Buffalo.
22: There might have been a few
21: different rules in Canada.
22: We had training camp in Windsor.
21: There might have been a tent or two out on the golf course, but go ahead with your story. Yeah.
22: Well, and they literally raised hundreds of thousands of dollars. They'd done it for a couple of years. Well, the second or third year, one of the dude's wives or something heard about it, found out about it, makes a big stink. All of a sudden, you got investigative reporters, blah, blah, blah, blah. And this charity that was still receiving six figures every year from this pretty well-known strip club, we don't want it, keep it, take it away.
21: Mm.
22: And I'm like, I understand the moral grounds of it, but it's $150,000.
2: Hey.
22: And you're a charity. You're a 501(c).
2: Scott, I know you're going to know exactly what I'm talking about. Eddie's Kids.
22: Yeah.
2: Eddie's Kids. Okay?
22: I've had dinner with him.
2: I have had dinner with him as well. Okay. I think the majority of us have had dinner with Eddie. I didn't know what Eddie's Kids was or where that money was coming from. All I knew is that he was flying his name in the Nuggets arena.
22: Yep.
2: All I knew is he was involved with the Broncos. All I knew is that this guy was giving away a lot of money and seemed to be doing a lot of good things. I didn't know where that money was coming from, but now I know.
21: If you knew then what you know now, would you have had dinner with him?
2: Probably not, to be honest. Yeah.
21: Right? Like, why do you need that? How's that going to benefit you, even if it's a great dinner? or they're great tickets to something or whatever. But this wasn't, like, illegal. Like, none of this is, like, illegal. The FBI is not investigating this case. Right, this is a policy of the NBA.
22: This is a salary cap policy.
21: Yeah, there's no laws being broken. There's policy being broken.
22: And again, I love this. And baseball is trying to probably go on strike, and they want a salary cap and all that stuff, too.
21: Mm-hmm.
22: If you think this is the first time this has happened,
21: come on,
22: you're living in a naive city.
21: Boy, I'm really, now with this story, I'm looking at that Brunson deal. Boy, do I want to know what his endorsements are.
22: Well,
21: because that owner doesn't look a little dodgy.
22: Go look and see who the friends are the AI company of Kevin Durant.
2: I know.
21: Yeah. Yeah, let's look at that. Let's look at James Dolan. What are the advertisers there at Madison Square Garden? Were tickets going for like $18,000 a pop? Brunson's taking a $100 million discount. Should we look at the Spike Lee Foundation for the keepage of Jalen Brunson? Does Jalen Brunson have an interest in Spike Lee's film company?
2: Far majority of owners in every single league, it's don't ask, don't tell.
21: Right.
2: You know?
21: Like, you think James Dolan is bringing in a couple of his buddies? Hey, nod, wink, wink, guy Brunson here?
22: How many guys are doing advertising for corporate sponsors?
21: I want to know now. Like, listen, Bomber was stupid and brash, and he broke rules, and he shouldn't. He's got to get punished. But I am convinced the reason why he's not losing the team is there's other owners who have done the exact same
22: thing. And if you take his team, then watch the ants scurry.
21: I think.
22: Well, it's kind of like.
21: I think this deal is probably worked out with Bomber. Like, are you okay with this so you don't blow the whistle on everybody else?
22: It's like that documentary we were talking about, the Monsters of Gods. All of a sudden, they start going after San Diego Zoo.
21: Yeah.
22: And then they said, and one of the FBI guys said, you should have seen the other zoo scrambling.
21: Of course.
2: Oh, yeah.
21: Of course. You don't think there's other owners, like, squirming a little bit today? Because
2: probably
21: Bomber,
2: not.
21: Bomber probably knows all the how did Bomber figure this out in the first place? He's relatively new to this. What, did he come up with this all by himself? Bet you he didn't. How the sausage is made.
22: And that being said, so what?
2: Yeah.
21: Kinda.
22: I mean,
2: I'm with you.
22: I think it's brilliant.
21: Yeah, I mean, nobody's getting harmed here except for rules.
22: Right. I mean, if you got Luka Doncic here,
21: right,
22: and then you found out he was doing a commercial for the First Bank's gone, but somebody like that, and they were paying him $20 million, would you not know?
21: Did not your dad, Mike Shanahan, get spanked for circumventing the salary cap back in the Super Bowl days in the 90s?
2: Yeah.
22: Yes, he did.
21: Okay.
22: And it wasn't even a spanking. It was more of a hand slap.
2: What was the deal with that? What did they do?
22: I thought it was rigging something with bonuses so it wouldn't count against the cap.
2: Okay. You know what? I bet, like, if that were true, then what could happen is, like, you end up paying bonuses that weren't actually met.
22: Yeah. Or something like that. Yeah.
21: Well, don't forget, Pat Bowlen, as great of a guy as he was cash poor. He did everything he could on the team. He wasn't a crazy billionaire, not at all. So the Broncos had to kind of scrape things together.
22: They lost a handful of free agents when I was covering the games.
21: Because they didn't have cash.
22: Because one team, same salary to one guy, but the guy got a $10 million bonus, and Pat didn't have the $10 million to give
21: him. No, Pat had to borrow money from his brothers, sisters, family. You know, who knows who Pat was borrowing money from.
22: Let me ask you this. Remember when Mike Tice got suspended from the league when he was coaching Minnesota? And because he was selling all the extra Super Bowl tickets.
2: Yes, I do. And every single person in the NFL is doing the same thing, except for he did one thing that was different. Everybody was selling their tickets. He was the scalper himself. So he was buying everybody else's tickets and then doing it somewhere else. You know, we were all selling our tickets. I sold my tickets. Everybody sold their tickets.
21: Right. You know what the stupidest thing?
22: Funny story. It's not real flattering with Pat.
21: You want to hold on to that? We got to take a break.
22: We can do it later and see if we want to smirch the...
21: Well, that's up to you.
2: Yeah, ask us to besmirch.
21: I mean, we're here for a good story, but, you know... It's up to you.
22: I'll ask you in a break.
21: This is your decision. It's not on me.
22: I've never told this story ever.
21: Oh, man, that is a tease and a half.
2: The answer is yes.
21: It's coming up next.
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5: 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What's
6: set, set the session. Scene. You're talking about a Pat Boland story.
5: Pat. And listen, Pat was good to
3: are
5: me.
3: You saying
5: and
3: Dave's,
5: I,
3: Dave's
5: and I
3: gonna,
5: had a great conversation.
3: Dave's
5: with
3: about
5: me.
3: To enjoy the story right here.
5: Yeah, well, he goes, if he's listening, and he listens a lot of time, he'll text me and go, what are you doing, dog? What are you doing, man?
3: All right.
5: 97. We got a couple tickets for the Super Bowl, which was very kind of them. And the wife of one of my kids got to come to the Super Bowl and see the 97 Super Bowl win.
6: Yeah.
5: It was kind of cool. 98, go back to Super Bowl. It's in Miami, first one in San Diego. We're assuming we got two tickets last time. We get two tickets because I had, you know, two kids at the time. And we said, well, she gets to go first one, you get to go the second one. Mm-hmm. Also, we're informed as we find out with the team get there, and we keep getting put on the leash, you know, the runaround. Mm-hmm. And you know, so we got to buy tickets, you know, whatever you do, or airplane tickets, you know. There's not enough tickets for you guys. Sorry, we gave up. Which, you know, they were free the first time, and that was very nice of them. So we just assumed they ran out of tickets. Dave and I are walking back to the hotel one afternoon, had lunch. And or breakfast or something, and we're walking back, and this sweet 911 convertible drives right by us and pulls right in the parking spot right in front of us. Sweet car, Pat.
3: Mm-hmm.
5: I mean it's one of those cars. If you like cars, you're a guy. You're like, kind of cool. We go, dang, Pat, where'd you get that? You rent that for me? He goes, yeah. He said, I tried to buy it from the guy, but I found out in Miami they won't take cash. They won't take cash for the thing. And I go, cash, well, you know.
6: Like dollar bills.
5: He goes, yeah. He said, I had 100 extra tickets, and I sold them.
6: Oh, no.
3: Oh, my God.
5: I had 100 extra tickets and sold them, so I was just going to go in there and pay cash for it.
3: Oh, my God.
5: Back to Denver.
3: Oh, my God.
5: In Miami, he goes, because of the drug trade, they wouldn't let you, you know, they won't let you take cash for high-end cars. And I just realized one day, he had no idea. And it means all the handlers, you know, just didn't want to hook a brother up, or two brothers up, Dave and I. So we didn't have two tickets for our family.
6: That's a good question.
5: But how many
6: tickets do owners get?
3: A lot, I guess.
5: He said he had over 100 extra tickets.
3: That means he had 100 extra tickets.
5: Yeah.
3: Not, how many was he using?
5: Yeah.
3: Probably a lot. Probably more than 100.
5: Yeah, so he cashed in for, I think at the time the tickets were like $2,000 a piece, or he was getting $2,000 a piece. I think back then.
3: So he's got a couple $100,000.
5: Yeah, cash.
3: Who's selling the now you got me thinking, like, where's the money exchanging hands?
5: Well, I'm sure
3: who's doing that business?
5: Listen,
3: his guy?
5: Do you not
3: How's
5: think,
3: Fred doing?
5: Do you not think
3: What's
5: even
3: Fred
5: even,
3: up
6: here,
3: to?
6: Even you, it was Fred.
5: Even yes. Balmer or Red.
6: Who's Red?
5: Remember Red?
6: I don't remember Red.
5: His name. He was like,
3: so Pat had Fred and Red?
5: He had the dog catcher.
6: Fred and Red.
5: Every rich guy's got a dog catcher.
3: Of course
6: you know,
3: they
6: you
3: do.
6: You know, Fred like Fred was
5: Fred wouldn't be the guy.
6: He kind of had, like, the greatest job of all time. Like, nobody knew what his job was. I don't think he had a job title.
5: John
6: I don't
5: Elway
6: know if
5: security.
6: He had an office. He probably did have an office. I don't know what it was.
3: I'll tell you this.
6: But he had a lifetime job. I know that much. And I bet he was paid pretty dang well.
3: Yeah. He was
5: very loyal.
3: His loyalty to Pat was
5: undeniable. And game days, he was by Pat on the – or
6: he used to rock his CFL rings every single day.
5: Yeah. But he would always walk out with Elway after games. He was always that, you know how you see the police
3: on there? If you paid attention to Broncos games back in the day, if you really paid attention.
5: Well, he's in all those films.
3: He's in all of them. He's always right there. Listen, I'm not saying he did that, but he might have overseen somebody that did that. It might have been like

0: get this done. But I think all rich guys have get this done guy.
1: Yeah.
0: But the fact that Pat was talking about...
1: Oh, you know who did it? I don't know who the guy was, but whoever the fixer was. I don't think Fred was the fixer.
2: No.
1: Who was the fixer?
2: Red.
1: Red? I don't know Red. See, that's a good fixer. If you don't know... I know Red if I see him?
2: You probably would.
1: Okay.
0: This feels like Mike Ehrmantraut in Breaking Bad.
2: I never saw that, so...
0: Oh, you never saw it?
2: No.
0: Oh, well, he was the fixer.
1: Ray Donovan.
2: Ray Donovan.
1: Good show.
2: Greatest fixer ever.
1: Couldn't believe when I figured out he was the voice of Hard Knocks. Of NFL Films.
2: Oh, yeah.
0: Leave Shriver.
2: He showed up.
0: He is Hard Knocks.
2: He showed up at the Jets camp, remember, because he's a Jets fan.
1: Yeah.
2: And so he showed up at
1: the whole time Jets I was camp. Like, wait, I was listening to Ray Donovan that whole time?
0: Yeah. You still were with the Seahawks. Yeah. That's Leave Shriver.
2: Good gig there, too.
1: Yeah.
0: The Seahawks. I can't do it, but, you know. Everything's very dramatic.
2: So anyway, I had a kid at home crying because they didn't get to go to the Super Bowl, and her sister got to go the year before.
0: Well, you were crying. Pat can't buy a car. He was probably crying.
2: 9/11 Carrera.
0: Well, I feel worse for Pat on that one.
2: Well, kind of.
0: The game was on TV. Yeah. Pat doesn't get the car.
2: Still could have bought the car with 96
1: tickets. God forbid he sent the wire.
0: Now he's got to wash the money, though. You are you doing $200,000 in cash? You got to wash it. You
1: put it in your giant safe in your giant house and use it.
0: I got it, but you got to, if you want to really use it, you got to clean it a little bit.
1: 200 ain't that much.
0: How would you clean $200,000? You got a car wash you're going to put through?
1: No, you don't got to clean it. Like, you just use it. Like, guys like that, 200 grand ain't that much.
2: I knew another.
1: Use it when you buy some jewelry. Use it when you go to Vegas. Use it whenever.
2: I had another buddy who's a pretty rich guy. He's passed away down in Miami. And we were playing golf. He's on this one, like one of the most exclusive golf courses in Atlanta, in Miami. And he invites us out there. We're playing. I'm actually playing with Ray Floyd. I mean, Ray Floyd lived out.
0: Okay.
2: It was on an island.
0: That's kind of cool.
2: And so somebody, I think.
0: Were you on Jupiter Island?
2: No. These are man-made islands built in the 20s by the Firestone Company.
0: In Florida.
2: And then the Depression hit, so they only made two or three of them.
0: Okay, all right.
2: Dated, you have to drive over a bridge over the waterway.
0: Jupiter Island's the famous golf
2: Julio island. Iglesias had a house on the place.
0: Wow, Julio's there, but he probably wasn't much of a golfer.
2: Who knows?
0: Well, he was blind.
2: Because he sang that song, he changed the words. It was all the birdies I've had before. And then they changed it and brought Willie, because Willie was a golfer, you know, too. That's how they became buddies.
0: Okay.
2: But anyway, so I asked this guy or somebody was with us, said, you know, what do you do every day? I mean, he owned a big, giant company. He goes, every morning I wake up and I make a decision. I got to do one of three things. Play golf, go fishing, or go gambling. Because he lived in Miami. I go, gambling? He goes, yeah. He's got one of those big, blah, blah. So I just hop over to the Bahamas. You know, gamble.
0: Sure.
2: I go out deep sea. I go fishing, or I can play the golf in his course. Oh, that's cool. And he goes, see this watch? And it was one of those gold aqua mariners, the solid gold, the whatever. I mean, 18.
1: I don't know much about watches, but
2: 18 karat gold, whatever. Blah blah blah. Yeah, I said, got this in the Bahamas. I go, really? He said, well, yeah, I'd won $30,000, and they'll get you when you come back in the United States. So you talk about it. He said, so I bought this watch for $25,000.
0: Got to clean it up a little bit.
2: Yeah, hit $25,000 or $26,000 to pay for the watch, and just put it on, wore back. Said, you have to claim anything? Nope.
1: Dude, I got a teammate in a retirement. All he does is buy watches and flip watches, and he kills it. He buys, like, insanely expensive watches, like, you know, couple $100,000 minimum.
2: Yeah.
1: It flips them, makes 70, 80 grand per watch.
2: Kind of like reptiles.
1: Yeah.
0: And on that note.
2: They were just flipping reptiles.
0: A reminder that Bud Light, they were. Bud Light Football Fridays are back. Andy Lindahl, Jeff Legwald at The Zone in Golden. We're giving away Broncos tickets courtesy of Bud Light this and every week. Very cool. 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

0: got our guy Adam Schefter from ESPN. Good, Adam. How you doing, my friend? Good to see you.
1: What is going on, guys?
2: He's almost look at him, Tyler. He's almost sporting the bro tank. Hey, we do bro tank Fridays. 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
3: Either that, or he just got a flu shot.
1: No, donated
2: blood.
1: Flu shot for another month or so. So here we go.
2: Adam, you're in good shape though for your age.
0: Oh, I think Adam's actually. I noticed Adam. I think you're really getting in good shape.
2: Yeah, you've been in the gym, haven't you?
0: You've been doing something, haven't you?
1: I'm not doing anything. I try to take care of myself. My wife we've been together for over 20 years. She's never once seen me intoxicated. Never once. Just try to do the right things for my body.
0: Oh, good for you. My wife sees me drunk all the time. I mean, I was a little tipsy last night.
2: Yeah, she's waiting to see him sober once.
0: Yeah, it's sort of a different deal here. Adam, let's start here with Aaron Donald and the Rams. Talk to us about this story, what this process was all about. The Broncos are going to see the Rams coming up. How did all this play out? And is it possible that the Broncos could escape Aaron Donald, that he won't be playing football for a month or so?
1: Well, again, I'll say this, that last weekend, leading up to it, everybody thought he's coming back. Like, we saw him working out. Why is he going through this? If he's not coming back, that was the expectation that everybody had. I got it, right? On Saturday, this past Saturday, the Rams and Donald were trying to work out a new deal, and the Rams said, that's as far as we're going to go. This is the best offer we got. Mm. And Aaron Donald and his camp said, we need to think about it and sleep on it. Now, you could say that was just leverage. That's fine. And that they were planning to take it all along, and that may certainly be the case. But the Rams were waiting for him to hear. And then on Sunday, he left the building about noon. He went by the offices of the building, like, say goodbye to everybody. Like, hey, leaving. And I spoke to some people. Yeah. After he said he wanted to sleep on it. And they were practicing that day in an hour. And I called around to some people there, and I'm like, hey, I think Aaron Donald's deal is getting done. They're like, are you sure? Because he just left here, and we have a bad feeling.
0: Whoa.
1: I'm like, I think it's getting done. They did not. They had questions about it. Now, again, we look back at it. We see him training. We see him working out. We see him on the wall. Everybody's like, he's coming back. And I think all along that was the most likely outcome, and that's what happened. But I'm just telling you that confidence was not as rampant in the Rams organization as it was in the football world.
2: And he still signed for $20 million, having not played for 2 years. I mean, that may not be – I mean, that ain't nothing to sneeze at, is it?
1: No, well, that was part of the thing. And maybe it was just him leveraging them to try to get the offer to as much as possible. That certainly could be, but – those are the kind. I'm just telling you what went on behind the scenes. Hmm. You draw your own conclusions.
0: Good story.
3: Well, Adam, we're kind of flipping the switch here a little bit, trying to get into game mode. We got into this week, and then we're really there, right? Last year, Denver entered the season kind of underdogs for most national analysts, and they won the AFC West. Who do you think most analysts would give a greater chance of winning the AFC West this year? Kansas City Chiefs or Denver Broncos?
1: We're the Chargers. I kind of view the West kind of as three really good teams.
3: Well, I guess I just asked those two teams because that's the matchup. But
1: yeah, but I think when you're talking about the West, I think you're talking about all three, because I think the Chargers are real this year, and I think they're going to have a good season. So maybe it's two in your mind, but
3: No, I didn't mean two in my mind. They're playing on Monday Night Football Week 1.
1: Yeah. So who do I like more of those two teams?
3: Yeah, I'm just curious nationally whether people are looking at Kansas City like, hey, they got a better chance. Denver's got a better chance, you know?
1: I think they look at them as two good teams. Like, you know, is Mahomes going to be fully healthy? Is, you know, how is Denver going to react with Jalen Waddle? Denver's defense going to be good? Jonathan Cooper's absence going to be – I don't know. There's a lot of questions. I don't – like, every season's different. I don't know that there's one big – strong feeling of one over the other. I think they're two good teams.
2: Hey, what are you hearing? You mentioned San Diego while going. I'm with you. I think they're going to be pretty good this year. And we've talked about on the show with McDonald now coming from Miami. He's there with Harbaugh. You got a pretty talented quarterback in Herbert. Are you hearing anything, what that relationship is now with McDonald in there and how he's working with Herbert and the expectations?
1: I think Mike McDaniel and Justin
2: Herbert. Yeah.
1: I think they've gotten along great. It's been what you thought. Look, you know, when nobody's lost the game, you know, there's no pressure in the building. Everything everywhere is good.
2: Everything's hunky-dory everywhere. Except exactly. Cleveland.
1: Except maybe Cleveland. And you know what? We'll get to September 14th, and then we can talk about it. It won't be hunky-dory everywhere. Somebody are feeling pressure on September 14th. But right now, today, September 3rd, everybody's really happy. Like, they got they haven't opened the season. They haven't lost the game. They feel good. Everybody's feeling really good, Scott, right now. Real good.
2: I hear, if you were to look, though, let's go to the AFC. We were doing this the other day. There's always, listen. On paper, at the start of the season, no one's played. Everything's hunky-dory and everything, or everything's doomsday because of your schedule. Then you get 2-3 weeks in, you go, well, that fourth week ain't going to be as hard as it once was, blah, blah, blah. That being said, there's always risers and fallers in the AFC. Who could you see in the AFC rising, and who could you see in the AFC falling a little bit this season?
1: Well, New England went to the Super Bowl. So, I mean, to think that they'll duplicate that, they certainly have the talent to do that with Drake May and the addition of A.J. Brown, but everything really went their way last year, so my first reaction would be, well, I could see New England competing for a playoff spot, but they're going to get to the Super Bowl. That's going to be hard. That's hard, right? I see Buffalo playing. Buffalo lost to Denver. Buffalo didn't win the division for the first time in what 5-6 years last year. I think Buffalo will be back. I think Baltimore will be back. I think Cincinnati is going to be really back. Really back. Like, I think that's going to be a good team this year. Cincinnati's going to be good. Houston's got such a great defense. And the West, I told you, I think all those three teams are, I don't know how that's going to play out. Like, they're all, to me, interchangeable. Like, I can make an argument for all of them winning the division, representing the AFC in the Super Bowl. So, you know, the AFC's loaded. It's got a lot of good teams.
2: And, you know, the fourth team in there, the Raiders, listen, I don't think they're contenders or anything, but they're going to be better than they were last year. I think they're not going to be an easy out this year.
1: I agree with that 100%. Clint's going to bring some stability and make them tougher than they've been in recent years. I agree with that.
0: You know, boy, here's a small little factoid for you, Adam. Alberto Mendoza, Fernando Mendoza's brother, is starting for Georgia Tech against the Buffs. See you tonight, by the way. It's just a quirky little one there.
1: I met Fernando Mendoza at the Super Bowl. We spent about 20 minutes together. He called me Mr. Schefter to begin with. I said, please don't.
2: You are become a senior citizen in your world, by the way.
3: Yeah, that does become disrespectful at some point.
1: Yeah. I guess. Mr. Schefter. He was a very impressive, impressively quirky guy. He really was.
0: Well, that's Fernando. Alberto is into, like, women and gambling and... No, I'm just making that up. But it'd be funny if he was the polar opposite of his brother. But on that note, what is the Raiders thinking with Kirk Cousins? This is another one. The Broncos aren't going to face the Raiders until November.
2: Late November, yeah, and then again in December.
0: Right, right. So...
1: I have the schedule right here, right? So the Broncos play the Raiders for the first time all season, week 11.
0: Yeah.
1: In Denver. And in week 13, the Raiders have a bye. After the Raiders bye, which comes in week 13, the next three games in weeks 14, 15, and 16 are the Chargers at home, the Broncos at home, the Titans at home.
0: Oh, wow.
1: Three straight home games after the bye.
0: Okay.
1: I think that's interesting.
0: That kind of screams Fernando Mendoza right there, doesn't it? At the latest, right?
1: That would be a natural spot.
0: Yeah.
1: I'm not saying, like, three straight home games after the bye? Like,
0: Yeah, that's good. Hey, what's the NFL thing about all this going back to college stuff? I mean, the NFL's in a weird spot. Like, what do they care?
2: Well,
0: like,
2: the SEC just sued LSU and Lane Kiffin today.
0: Well, college, they're the whole college thing,
2: yeah,
0: right?
2: Yeah, yeah.
0: But what is the NFL? I know Chris Ballard said this is the stupidest shizzle ever. But what does the NFL have a role in any of this, Adam, or is it just like a quirky deal for them?
1: They sent out a memo last week, it was, I think, to teams reminding them, which I didn't even know about, that there are rules that players can't be eligible for a draft twice. So if you are eligible for a draft in 1 year, you can't automatically be eligible. Like Daquan Wright, the tight end who left the Browns, who is back taking classes at LSU and trying to re-enroll, and we'll see whether or not he plays for LSU this season, where they're going to pay him more than the Browns would have. He was eligible for the draft this year. He didn't get drafted. So if he goes to LSU this year and plays and becomes the number one tight end in the country, he's not going to be a first-round draft pick next year. He's not eligible for the draft.
3: Yeah, but how does that work, Adam? So he comes in as a free agent? He could get five teams bidding for him? Because in theory, that could actually be better for him.
1: Well, but every team's got the rookie draft pool. Like, so I don't know how that works. Because, again, it's a new situation. So if your team's given, I'm making this up, $10 million to sign rookies next year, and you sign Daquan Wright for I think what it would be is maybe $500,000. Like, now you got to take that out of your rookie salary cap.
4: Well, are we sure you even have to take out the rookie salary cap? And would that just be overall salary cap?
1: Right. It wouldn't come out of the rookie salary cap. Well, it would be regular cap. You're right. Yeah. He's not.
4: Yeah.
0: All right, last one before we let you go, Adam. And you are the NFL's insider. Nobody knows the NFL better than Adam Schefter. Dejon Love. What is the thinking on Dejon Love from Adam Schefter's perspective?
1: I got to be honest. I keep seeing this. I paid no attention to it. And I know there's a guy that built women disgracefully out of all kinds of money, right? Like, just embarrassing. I don't even know, like, the real story. What, he was just impersonating to be a 49er? Is that the deal?
0: That's the deal, yes.
1: Right? Do I have it right?
0: You have it right, but what you're missing out on is all the fun of what he was doing to impersonate himself as a 49er. That's where the humor comes in.
1: Right, I saw that, right? I don't know. These people are there. Like, by the way, like, yeah, that kind of stuff. I'm not telling you that Dejon Love, however you pronounce it. People who've pretended to be players or had a role with it, you know, a lot of times it's not real. Right? That happens.
4: Didn't somebody impersonate you when somebody go around impersonating you for a while or something?
0: What?
4: It was a 6'4" dude.
1: We knew it wasn't real. That's exactly
4: Hey, I want to ask you this because we talk about this on the show. The Los Angeles Clippers, I know you're an overall sports guy. You got a big fancy thing. On paper, pretty harsh penalty. Does it surprise you what they did? Are you surprised he didn't lose the team, or is there just a difference between doing some crooked stuff financially as opposed to socially?
1: Well, it seems like they're paying the price. Like I was thinking, if I rooted for the Clippers or any team that lost five first-round draft picks, that would – oh, that's a devastating – Yeah, that I don't want to say that's a death sentence because it's not a death sentence, but it's a damn strong sentence, right? Yeah. Like, the only other team that had that happen to was the Minnesota Timberwolves back in 2000, Scott, right?
4: Something like that.
1: There was a player, White, Joe White, or something to that.
4: I know you're talking about. Yeah. Not Royce White.
1: Just Google it.
0: Not JoJo White.
4: That was Boston.
1: It was the Timberwolves in like 2000. Just Google it while I'm doing this. What other NBA teams have lost five first round? The Timberwolves will come up. It was this basketball player. I think his last name was White, I think. I'd be curious.
0: Joe Smith?
4: Joe Smith out of Maryland.
1: Yeah. Joe Smith. So I don't know what they did, but I'd be curious to look at how their team fared in the next decade after that. I'll bet they struggled to bounce back from that. Although in the NBA, ones are not quite as important as they are in the NFL.
0: Yeah, I mean, the bigger question is how have professional teams been doing crap like this to circumvent salary caps in all sports for years and years and years, and these guys just got caught. Great, and we recognize this is unbelievable reporting by Pablo Torres, by the way. I mean, amazing. But how common would this be in all sports? How shady has sports been, Adam, And of course, I don't expect you to know a definitive answer here, but that's what we're kind of talking about today. Like, what do you think? What do you think's been going on all these years in sports to circumvent the cap?
1: I would say that over time, especially after an incident like this, teams will probably be more and more and more careful.
0: Yeah, I bet.
4: Yeah,
0: I bet.
1: But I would say, like, there's always been little things. Like, remember the Broncos got in trouble, right?
0: Oh, we were just talking about that with Mike back in the day. Yeah.
1: Washington Redskins, before they were the Commanders, got in trouble.
3: Yep. I was on that team.
0: Is that right?
3: Yep.
1: Yeah. In fact, I remember calling Mike Shanahan and saying, are you aware that the NFL is about to strip all these draft picks from you and fine? And he's like, what are you talking about? I'm like, yeah, you don't have these picks anymore. You just lost $40 million in cap space. Whatever it was, you could look that up. But I called Mike, and he had no idea. And he's like, hold on. And he marked to the office of Bruce Allen. What's going on here?
0: Wow.
1: What I told him was true.
3: Jeez.
0: Damn. All right, Adam, on that, we'll let you go. You got a break this weekend on Labor Day, or what's NFL-wise? I know it's kind of a NFL holiday, really. Is something cooking, or are you good?
1: Well, I said to a few people, I was talking to a few people around the league, I'm like, I did the math this morning. September, October, November, December, January, February, March,
0: here
1: April.
0: Here we go.
1: This will be, and by the way, you never know, but I think it'll be a quiet weekend. Should be a quiet weekend. I don't want to put the jinx on it, knock on wood, because then something will happen.
0: Right.
1: Be the last weekend that's quiet for 9 months.
4: And that's so. So maybe, hey, what does Michigan do? Maybe you go to the big house and catch a game.
1: That's the plan.
4: Oh, there you go. There you go.
0: Okay.
4: Who they got?
1: That's the plan. We'll see.
0: Okay. All right, Adam. On that, we'll see you later, and we'll talk to you next week as the official NFL season will get going. Thank God. Can't get here soon enough. But we'll talk to you next week. Thank you, Adam.
1: Happy Labor Day, guys.
4: See you, Bobby.
0: Time for sports, not sports. Dan.
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9: Suspended for 4 games without pay.
10: Former Red Sox pitcher is under arrest.
9: That was not acceptable.
0: It's been investigated and resolved that Diana Russini's relationship with Mike Vrabel violated newsroom standards, but showed no clear bias towards the New England Patriots, according to the findings of an internal investigation into her work published on the company's website Thursday. Quote, Russini's relationship with Vrabel was in clear violation of the athletic standard. Mike Semel, the outlet's editorial director for standards and editorial quality. Oh, that's quite a job to get. Regardless of whether the relationship was romantic, it was a breach and should have been disclosed. However, they did not find a link to conclude Russini used her platform to help promote Vrabel or help his team during that time, her time at The Athletic. That said, there are examples of Russini writing glowingly of Vrabel that in hindsight are awkward or even uncomfortable. Interesting that they did that internal investigation. What do you think of those results that they've published on their own website?
3: Well, that took a real genius to figure out that investigation, that Diana Russini violated their own codes.
0: So they're saying she was nice to him, and the reasons why she was nice to him are clearly awkward. But there was nothing about what she did that inherently helped him in any way.
3: Helped him?
4: Yeah. Well,
3: wait, why do they care whether she helps him, though?
0: Because it would be like insider information.
4: Give him inside information. Or
0: yeah, whatever. I mean, it would be.
4: He'd get some help.
0: That's the awkward part. That's the awkward part.
3: He was stressed.
0: They're acknowledging the awkward part.
3: Okay. Yeah. Yeah.
4: Yeah.
3: They asked Mike Vrabel about it today, and he's like, no comment. Moving on. He went Bill Belichick on it, doing his best to let this thing die. This thing has had more life than I thought it would have, though. I mean, this thing's been going on for a long time. I don't know if this is officially going to be the end of it or not. But
0: I would suspect it is, because what else would you ask Vrabel about? It's funny, on the station I heard
4: people... Do you have a son?
3: Honestly, yeah. the kid's name, the timing, all of it. Yeah.
0: Okay. Even if that is the case,
11: that's the awkward. That she that's
3: put
11: the
3: out,
11: awkward.
3: That, that's like, the. Name, the tweet that she put out right after that that said, name the greatest coaches of all time in the NFL named Mike.
0: Yeah. This is the awkward part. Oh. Like, it's obviously awkward. And
3: I thought this was the inappropriate part.
0: Well, the inappropriate kind of awkward. And awkward is kind of the same thing.
4: Spelled with an A.
0: But was there a question that, like, I mean, she's lost her job. She ain't working. She's not going to work for anybody reputable anytime soon. I'm not saying she won't get her own column and podcast with Dave Portnoy on Barstool. I mean, sure. Like, there might be a role for her there, but she ain't going to work for, like, anybody of any kind of reputation again. That's over.
4: It'd be tough for her to be a writer unless it's an independent thing. And
0: yes. Yeah. Barstool will probably hire her in 5 seconds. She can talk to Gruden, taste pizza, and do whatever she wants with those guys.
4: Hey, listen, Gruden got rehabilitated.
0: He's on his way, isn't he?
4: Yeah.
3: Yep.
0: But
3: and he's close to being fully.
4: To me, his was kind of worse comments than what she did. She did, you know.
3: From Mike's point of view, I mean, you know, he really is the one that didn't technically do anything ethically wrong, morally, maybe. But from his profession point of view, he didn't really cross any boundaries from his profession.
0: Listen, no, I mean, he's got to live with his wife and kids and all that.
4: They do this the first time?
0: No! Like, I don't think it's going to be a distraction whatsoever.
3: Think that was her first time?
0: Probably not. Well, I don't know about that. Who knows? What, the first time she cheated on her husband?
3: No.
0: Well, who knows? Got me. I have no idea. The fact of the matter is, I heard on the station earlier, will he be bothered by this? No! He was asked what about it today and said basically nothing, no comment.
3: Yeah, basically.
0: Who else is going to ask this guy about it? And what else would he say?
3: The only thing I could see is just opposing fans, putting up the posters, doing whatever they can to try to mock him.
0: Well, that's going to happen. So can you live with that?
3: Probably, yeah.
0: Probably, yeah. I mean, you know.
3: And that one's even going to get old, unless there's something new that comes out.
0: Right. Like, what? I mean, he's not getting divorced.
3: Honestly, even if new photos came out at this point, like, who cares? You know, like, okay, so there's more photos. You know what the next one is? Actually, it's what Scott just said. DNA proves it's Mike Vrabel's kid.
0: Well, yeah, that would be a significant story.
4: But again, it's not a football story.
0: No, and it's TMZ.
4: Yes, it's awkward life stuff.
3: But it would cross over. It would absolutely cross over.
0: Sure, if he got a love child with Diana Rossini, we'd be talking about it. Yeah. But I mean, what would we say? They had a love. Hey, guess what? They cheated with each other.
4: Yeah, there were some president's men broke into a hotel once. It didn't affect the election.
0: All right, time for the big story of the day. Let's go.
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0: See you, Georgia Tech. Alberto Mendoza, the evil brother of Fernando Mendoza. I'm just going to say he's the evil brother. Against Prime in the go-go offense. Guys, what do you think happens with Prime as he starts his fourth year as the NFL CU Buffaloes head coach?
3: I mean, look, I'm cautiously optimistic. It's the first game of the season, and I don't have any reason to get down in the dumps before the game's ever been played. You know, I'm cautiously optimistic that Brendan Marion can bring that go-go offense to Colorado, and it's going to make a difference with a roster that is not as talented as other teams that they're playing. You know, that's why you bring an offense like this around here. Can it do its job? We're about to find out. Like, it's done its job at every single level. It's never been proven at this type of level. We don't know if we can do the job there. But there's so many unknowns that I don't really know what to dive into in terms of, like, the game. I know this. Georgia Tech ran for over 300 yards last year. So if they run for over 300 yards tonight, Colorado's going to lose the football game.
4: Got to have the ball to score. And if you're a team that runs it like historically Georgia Tech has been, you know, how much the go-go offense going to get to go-go? You know, so I don't know, man. Listen, you really don't have an educated stance on how good or how bad CU is because of the blackout they put out there as far as no one ever watched practice.
0: I tell you, I didn't love the blackout, but I'll tell you this. It makes tonight unbelievably entertaining and fascinating.
4: You just don't know what's going on.
0: We literally have no idea.
4: Yeah.
0: Uh-uh. We've never seen the offense. We have not heard from Juju Lewis at all. Don't know anything.
4: It'd be like if the Rockies completely blacked out spring training next year. And say they win, they lose 98 games this year, 99. You know, it's still a bad season. But as you said earlier, it's a big improvement. Blackout spring training. How are you going in the season? Are they good? Are they not any good?
0: I tell you this.
4: No one gets to see anything.
0: If you saw a podcast that only featured a team winning and you watched 40 straight of these podcasts, you would think that team's pretty good.
4: It's kind of like that right there is why I hate mock drafts. It's right that right there. Because, you know, you watch video and all you see.
0: I was laughing.
4: This guy's the first pick. Wait a minute. Guy's the first pick.
0: I've done these short videos. What do you know? The Rocks won. Well, they're in second to last place behind our coworkers. But I've done like 40 of these videos. They're like 6 minutes each. But if you really did sit there and watch 40 of them in a row, you would think the Rockies are unbelievable.
4: You put highlights on there too?
0: Yeah. Yeah. I just throw it on there. You would really think that this is a really good team.
4: Yeah.
0: But with CU, all we've heard really is like good hype.
16: You know what? I'll actually say this. For the first time, expectations are so low that I actually think we have a better chance of exceeding them than meeting the standard that it was previously, which was absurdly high.
0: Mm.
16: You know, when it was absurdly high, of course we were going to fail. You know, but now it's so low, nobody has expectations of Colorado. So if we won 7 games this year, I think people would be thrilled.
4: Yeah, I think so too.
0: Is there any Louis on this team?
4: Armstrong?
16: Maybe Juju. Maybe.
0: Juju's Louis?
16: But maybe in a couple
4: of
16: years.
4: What's Louis mean?
0: Seriously?
4: Yeah.
0: That's what Prime was going to bring. He's going to bring Louis.
16: Louis the fancy. It's the best of the best.
0: That nasty whiskey, I had to buy that at my rookie dinner.
16: Nobody even liked it.
4: It's terrible.
16: And it was like $500 a shot.
0: Yeah. He was talking about Louis Vuitton. He was talking about
4: Louis Vuitton. Well, there's also Louis the Fifth, that whiskey, right?
16: Yeah.
4: It's got the little cool bottle.
0: He's talking about Louis Vuitton. He was going to bring the best.
4: He's going to bring Louis.
0: That was his whole thing. Yeah. That's the metaphor. I'm bringing the Louis. What's the Louis on the Jordan Seaton was the Louis.
16: Yeah, Jordan Seaton was Louis.
0: Is Jordan Seaton,
4: by the way, starting at LSU?
0: Of course he is.
16: Juju is the last one that could potentially be Louis. Is he right now? No. But he was like the number two recruit in the country at his position at the time. He is still only 18 years old.
4: Here's how you're going to know if they're any good, in my opinion. Are the new coordinators, and you ran through the whole list of coordinators that Deion's had up there.
0: Mm-hmm.
4: If the coordinators that are on the staff right now are really good at their job.
16: Yeah, we need Brendan Marion to be Louis. That's what I started the show with today.
4: And you know what? You need your defensive coordinator probably be Louis too.
16: Yeah, but I think
4: Or at least some, what's the other one? What's the other good brand?
16: I don't know. Hermes. Or however you say that.
4: I don't know either.
16: I started the show with Brendan Marion being the most important person on that field.
0: Samsonite.
16: Player, coach. It doesn't matter. If Brendan Marion isn't as good as he's billed to be, then Juju's not going to be as good as he could potentially become.
0: Yeah.
16: Right?
0: Yeah.
16: Brendan Marion is actually the key cog.
0: Can I tell you, Tyler? CU? Hey, and I'm a CU dad. Right on. So is Scott. You're the CU legend. You got me, CU. I'm in. I'm all in. I'm fired up about tonight. You got me. And, man, when I was there last year at the Arizona State game at Folsom, I'm there in the fourth quarter, and it's just a bunch of idiots with their shirts off, tarps off, waving it around. I'm like, this is humiliating. Could it get worse? Yeah, they played Arizona State. It was almost the same exact thing. I was like, this, how do you recover from this? And this is where Prime goes, you know, I'm like, how are you going to, because there were recruits there, Tyler. And I'm like, how are you going to recruit this? Like, how do you explain this to like the parents and the kids and like whatever's going on? And that's when Prime gave, you know, are you a dog or a cat? I'm looking for dogs, that sort of thing. Mm-hmm. But Jordan Seaton would leave soon after that. And Tyler, they have 70 new players on this team. 7-0, Scott. 70. It is as interesting to me as you get in terms of what to expect here, man. Like, I have no freaking clue.
4: By the way, I looked it up. Hermes is like listed as like the number one brand. So you
16: Is that above Louis?
4: They got this. They got Chanel number two and Louis three.
16: Okay.
0: Where's Samsonite?
16: The house of Hermes.
4: Okay, that's why I looked up. Hermes can be your defense. Needs to be your defensive corner coordinator. Louis needs to be your offensive coordinator.
16: Okay.
4: Because your head coach is Samsonite.
16: I was waiting for it. I knew you were doing it. I knew you were doing it.
4: I mean, let's be honest.
0: That's a good line right there, my man. Your head coach is Samsonite. You better have Louis because you're Samsonite. Yeah,
16: weren't even close.
0: Oh my god!
4: That'd be a great sign in the stands. You better bring a Louis because your head coach is a Samsonite.
0: Oh my god! Is Deion Sanders a good coach?
4: You know he is. He's a Samsonite with rhinestones. Somebody glued to the side.
0: He's a phony.
4: No, he's not a good coach. And that's fine. Is he a good manager of men? Does he allow his coordinators that he's got the right ones, hopefully, do their jobs? I think he's a very good recruiter. I think he's a great marketer. I think he's been great for the program, is bringing attention to the program. Whether you like it or not, is at a national level, and maybe not as shiny as it was a couple years ago, but it's still shiny compared to what it was.
16: He might not be a great coach, but you did bring up some things that matter. They do matter. And when you can bring attention, it matters. You know what? I was on a phone call, so I couldn't actually hear what they were talking about. But I had ESPN on this morning, and I had it on mute. And they're talking about the Buffs. You know,
0: ESPN tonight.
16: I don't know how long that'll go on, but they're still talking about the Buffs.
4: Win the game tonight.
16: On ESPN. Why are they talking about the Buffs? Because of Deion.
0: Well, they're talking about the Buffs because it's the game on ESPN tonight, too. Okay, they're promoting their own thing.
16: All the same thing. It's all the same thing.
0: It's a fair question. Like, how many more of these does CU get? How many more exclusive primetime games on ESPN does he get?
4: All he's
0: got
4: to do is put on an – he didn't even have to win tonight, although I think it'd be important for CU to start in the season. But he needs to put on a show, and then guess what? ESPN will continue to love him. Fox, when they get an opportunity, will be continuing to love him.
0: Oh, they want –
4: want him to be good.
0: Oh, everybody wants him to be good. Everybody understands what Deion Sanders brings to the party. Like, nobody's against him.
4: You know what they are? Deion Sanders, I'll say this, and I mean, you read all the stuff that's going on with the Buss family, and then if you go back and read some of the history, what the Busses did when he took over the Lakers and stuff, Deion Sanders is Jerry Buss. He brings the celebrities to the sideline. Mm-hmm. That's what Jerry Buss did, and they put the Lakers into the spotlight because there you got an Academy Award-winning actor sitting over there by another person that just made the number one movie in the year.
0: You got to win for
4: you
0: those people
4: win
0: to
4: on
0: show
4: top of
0: up.
4: It. But he has brought the – I'm just saying because now ESPN, guess what they want? They want the sideline with the shot of Terrell Owens on the sideline or Tupac, which would be a story.
0: That would be amazing. Yeah,
16: they did finally convict his murderer.
0: I did see that. I figured it out finally.
16: Because the guy kept telling people, I killed Tupac. Yeah. And it turns out eventually they listened to him. I killed Tupac. Somebody challenged me. And they did.
4: Yeah. Prove me wrong. He had a little stand right there in front of City Hall in a tent.
0: Oh, my God.
4: I killed Tupac. Prove me wrong.
0: Did you kill Tupac?
4: I kind of rolled in this
16: segment. Yes, I did.
4: I got to really pee. Yeah, man. And I think I rolled during the segment.
0: Dude, I'm laughing. I got a stand. I killed Tupac. Prove me wrong.
4: We ain't got no clues. Let's look at Joe.
0: I'm still laughing at the Samsonite thing, man. All right, well, tonight...
4: what time is that game?
0: Can I just say one thing real quick? Yeah, 6 o'clock. Great time. 6 o'clock?
4: Yeah.
0: How awesome is that?
16: It still won't end until 10, because that's how long college games
0: take.
16: College
0: football, yeah.
4: Well, good. Catch the second half.
0: I'll tell you this. The falsest narrative in the world that is out there with Prime supporters is that there is a contingent of CU people who don't want to see CU win. And people who are against Deion Sanders. Everybody wants CU to win. And everybody wants to see Deion Sanders succeed. Now, when I say everybody, I don't mean literally everybody, but the vast majority of people, vast majority, like Deion Sanders succeeding and winning. That game against TCU to start his career at CU might have been one of the most exciting things in Colorado sports history.
4: That was a fun game to watch.
0: Like,
16: it was incredible.
0: Want game day.
16: I've never been so juiced up my entire life.
0: It was awesome.
4: Made for CU for sure.
16: Yeah.
0: So people are not, in my opinion, people are not rooting for his demise. No. Because his success means success for everybody here in the States.
4: I think everybody wants to see, that are fans, listen, if you're a Georgia Tech fan, you don't want CU to win. But I think CU people want CU to win. Half of them probably can't stand Deion right now, but are willing to let's put up with it a few more years with 7 and 8 wins a game this year or this next couple seasons.
0: 8 wins this year would be incredible.
4: New contract.
16: If you got me to 6 wins, I would be thrilled about the season. I would be excited about the season. No, I'd be happy with the season. 3 words. I'd be happy with the season. And I would be thrilled about the future.
4: 7 wins? Oh. Ecstatic about the season.
16: Yeah, I mean, 8 wins and I'm living
4: 7 wins and you win the bowl.
16: Okay, let's go, man.
0: Yes.
16: Yeah.
0: Yes, that would be wonderful. 3 wins?
16: You want to know what my real ask is? My only real ask of Colorado football this year, and I hate to be a downer, my only real ask, don't give me a reason to not be interested.
4: Don't Rocky me.
0: Don't no tarps off this year.
16: Yeah. Please don't do that to me.
0: Yeah. All right, Let's Football Go coming up next.
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19: 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That was a ton of fun. Pleasure to meet Brett and Vic. Vic was more handsome than I expected in person. It was intimidating.
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0: What a blast that was. And listen, when you think about summertime, as we get towards the tail end, but here in Colorado, oh my gosh, this is some of the best weather we have all year. 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
1: Because you don't know just anything about hair bands from the 80s, correct?
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2: I know that one.
1: And you got Girls, Girls, Girls by Motley Crue down? We good on that one, too?
2: Yeah,
1: Okay.
2: Rings a bell.
1: 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Let's football go.
2: Okay, let's go back to one more cut yesterday from Sean Payton, guys. Obviously, one of the big stories over the offseason is that he's giving up play-calling duties to Davis Webb. Well, what can Sean now do better during the games, knowing that he doesn't have to focus as much on calling the plays?
3: Yeah, naturally, I think, I'm on the offensive headset. I'll kick over to defense when we're up, and then, you know, I'll periodically just click back to offense. Hey, let's make sure, boom, boom, boom. But, yeah, naturally, I think that frees you up a little bit more. Absolutely.
2: What do you guys think this could do to help Sean Payton just as a coach overall on game days during the games? How do you think this could help benefit the Broncos with him not having play calling duties?
4: Well, hopefully, you know, just general management of the game. That's what it frees you up to do. So we've had a couple issues over the years with timeouts, things that have confused us, clock management situations. That's what it frees you up for. And then big decisions, you know, so what it frees you up for, like, he could still think like an offensive coordinator without calling the plays. When we're in four down territory, now it's my job as a head coach. I'm going to tell Davis Webb, hey, you got four downs here, so give me your best two plays. Rather than as an offensive coordinator trying to think about those things. If I use this play now, I got one play. Do I have two plays?
1: Mm-hmm.
4: No, I get to make these decisions ahead of time and make life easier on other people.
1: I think it slows things down, too, because you can pay more attention to what the defense is doing and just gives you a breath. I'm going to assume, Tyler, as a play caller, whether that drive's gone poorly or well, you're probably still thinking about the plays and what's going on when the football game is continuing.
4: Oh, you would not believe

0: how unaware you are of what's going on in a football game when you're playing in a football
1: game.
2: Right.
0: You are unaware of what is happening defensively. The only time that you pick your eyes up is when you hear the crowd go nuts.
1: Yeah.
0: And you're like, did we just get a turnover?
1: What happened?
0: What happened? Yeah. Do we got the ball?
1: Right.
0: You know?
1: And Sean now can focus on, I think it's an advantage. I think it's a big advantage. I understand why head coaches want to be play callers, because that's probably why they got the job in the first place. But at the end of the day, I think this is the better way to go, and especially for a guy that's just getting a little bit older.
2: He verified what we talked about earlier in the week. I'll flip over, listen to the defense, and we said, because I asked, what's he going to do on the sideline if you watch that third game? He was, it's like he didn't know what to do going up and back. He's going to have a lot more conversations with VJ than he's ever had.
0: Here's going to be the real test on how involved he is with Davis Webb. When the defense is out there, is Sean paying attention? Or is he still working on the offense? Is he still working on the game plan? Is he still talking to Davis Webb? You know?
1: Well, how much slack are you going to give him that naturally you'd have to find some sort of rhythm? Like, how many games would you say, hey, man, we get it. This isn't going to be a light switch. You're going to have to figure this out. How much time would you give him?
2: I'd start game one. I think Davis Webb's going to be fine. I don't think Davis Webb's going to be an issue at all.
1: Okay.
0: Wait, I think what was the question?
1: I mean, how much slack will you give him if he's just trying to figure things out and he might look a little confused with things? Or I'm gonna cut him some slack. Sean Payton, that is.
0: You're asking about Davis or Sean?
1: I'm asking about Sean.
2: I think it's going to be interesting. And on top of question with the question, did you guys seen some of the videos with Brady and Belichick would always sit in a meeting, go over film together?
1: Yes.
2: Well, Belichick was a defensive guy too, right? And so, but they're going over kind of game plan on Tuesday mornings or sometimes in the room together. Does that free Sean up to do that more? Is he still going to have conversations? Is he going to watch more film with VJ than he ever has on Tuesdays? Is he going to, you know, have the quarterback? Is he still going to try to sit down with the quarterback and say, here's what you're thinking, what I'm thinking? How are those conversations going?
1: Well, Tyler would know better than any of us because Tyler's actually been in the rooms. The Tuesday stuff with Brady and Belichick was interesting because that was the day off, and Brady would go in there to have that meeting as would go over things. What relationship Sean has with Bo, I suppose, is up to those two guys to cultivate. But I don't know what head coaches sit in what rooms or what that even matters.
0: It really depends.
1: Isn't it more about coaching the coaches and letting them have the autonomy to do their thing?
0: Like a lot of head coaches, when you break for positional meetings, they go back to their office.
1: Sure, exactly.
0: Mike Shanahan had cameras in all of our meeting rooms. Okay. And recorded everything, by the way. And it recorded everything. Yeah. And so he was able to sit in there like he's running security, like checking in on whatever meeting he wanted to listen to at the time.
1: Was that common or uncommon?
0: He was the only coach I had that did that.
1: Yeah.
2: He told me, but I'll tell
0: you this, to his credit, he talked to us about it, said, listen.
1: You knew about it.
0: You knew about it, and he gave you permission. He said, if there's ever a conversation that you don't want me to hear, you walk up there and you unplug that camera.
1: And that's when the secret camera in the teddy bear eye would go on.
0: Yeah, exactly. But you know what?
2: The nanny cam.
0: We did it all the time. And our coach was the main one that would do it. Our offensive line coach would walk up there, pull that thing out, and we'd have a heart-to-heart. Yeah.
1: Wow.
2: He told me
1: one time
2: that he films every single coach's meeting, which is great to see when you watch on Hard Knocks. I love that stuff.
1: Mm-hmm.
2: More so than the game action. Give me that stuff. I like seeing behind the tent. He said he recorded because year to year, you're always replacing coaches. He would give them a copy of their coaches' meeting tapes so that they understood what's expected, how it's run, what we're doing, all the breakdowns, so they could study those on their own so that they'd be caught up to speed faster when they come in.
1: Hey, by the way, you mentioned Hard Knocks. You're crazy as an NFL team to not want Hard Knocks.
2: Absolutely.
1: It is a five-hour propaganda film. And even last night or whenever the season finale was, they don't even show anybody getting cut anymore. The worst thing they do is you're going to practice squad. They do not show the guys with garbage bags going out to their car looking
2: for...
1: Well,
2: they haven't. Is it one more episode?
1: No, that was it.
2: That was it?
1: That I was kind of bored by it, to be quite honest with you. And even that big defensive tackle guy from Hawaii, who's terrible, he's on their practice squad. Like, I thought for sure this guy is getting sent home.
2: He had a couple of stands.
1: He got his ass kicked, too. They showed that.
2: Well, early on, absolutely. But that last game, he had a goal line stand. He made a play. So, but I'll say, here's what I thought was intriguing. I'd be interested to see what Tyler thinks. I love McDonald's philosophy of, we're 70. We're 70. We're not the ready squad, not the practice squad. Yeah. I kind of like that.
1: It's a little corny.
2: Not for me. Not as a guy that spent most of his career on the end of the bench to be respected enough and accepted enough. And I had coaches that did.
1: All right.
2: That it meant more. You had more buy-in when a coach appreciated you, me, sitting on the end of the bench but coming to practice every day, making those guys have to work.
0: Yeah.
2: And I felt the best. Chuck Daly was great at that.
1: If it's okay, fine. Cool. Again, I defer to you because you went through it.
2: You hate touchy-feely stuff.
1: No, but here's my problem with it. Saying it's the ready squad and we're a 70-man team, but we're not paying the guys like you're a 70-man team. Like,
2: you get pulled up.
1: You can call it whatever you want. Well, yeah, but you can get called up from a practice squad or whatever.
0: Well, guys have never been called up and moved down more often than they are now. It's never been easier.
2: But here's why I like it in the sense it keeps those guys engaged. Because
1: sure.
2: You know this, guys are hurt, missing. Somebody may miss 1 week, may miss 2 weeks. And if you ain't got to go out and find a guy off the street to play your, a backup defensive tackle, and you've got one that you've been developing. And McDonald used the word developing.
1: I'll tell you
2: this.
1: Not
2: enough coaches do that, I don't think.
1: This guy is not a yeller and screamer.
2: Not at all.
1: He has the respect of the entire team. And if I'm watching this and I'm a player and I'm a free agent, man, oh, man, do I want to play for the Seattle Seahawks.
2: Now,
1: holy cow.
2: Here's another thing I took on this and see what Tyler thinks of this. That was a in-the-mix general manager.
0: Yeah, yeah.
1: Oh, Schneider.
2: Schneider is an in-the-mix general manager.
0: He's a rock star.
1: He's got to be way more in the weeds with the players than any other GM in the NFL
2: I've ever seen.
1: He's wearing T-shirts and shorts and working out with them and... He is on the plane. I mean, he never wore a suit or a suit jacket the entire time that we were watching him. He's like working out with the guys.
2: And he's sitting in the middle. And about this, he was sitting in the middle of those coaches' meetings, too, a couple times.
1: He's part of everything.
0: It comes from Pete Carroll, though. It comes from the brotherhood culture that Dan Quinn preaches about. He's a Pete Carroll guy. They're huge on community out there. And John is the holdover, So... Most GMs are seen, like John is seen. They're in the same places that he has seen. They don't have relationships with the players. Scott, you've talked about that
2: a lot. He's bro-hugging all them guys.
0: It can be dangerous when you've got relationships. Yeah, it can.
2: That was one thing that bothered me a little bit with Conley. Was almost, because I had never seen it. Almost too close.
1: First of all, I think it's the first time a Super Bowl champion ever has been on Hard Knocks.
2: It is.
1: I'm watching this, and I'm like, how do these guys not repeat? How do they not get right back to the Super Bowl? Like, I mean, it looks like a pretty special sort of thing. But,
0: they got a pretty good team in their division.
2: How about Drew Locke? Drew Locke?
1: Drew Locke is, like, the most likable dude in the world.
0: Yeah, he is.
1: And he's the right personality for a backup spot.
2: And he's grown up.
1: Way grown up.
0: He is.
1: Like, I thought Drew looked great in that.
2: Yeah, I did.
1: There was a time Brian Griese here was like, everybody hated Brian Griese. There was a time. Brian Griese might be one of the nicest dudes you'd ever met in your life. And I think he has reintegrated himself with this Denver Broncos and this community better than anybody else who's been on the outs and has sort of made a comeback. Well, to me, that feels like what Drew Locke is right there. I bet people love him up in Seattle. And I don't know why anybody would really dislike him here either, to be honest with you. He's a young guy here. There was a lot put on his shoulders. The coaching staff and the organization was
2: a mess.
1: A mess when he had all that pressure on him. I'm happy for Drew, man. He's got a ring. He's got a wife. He's got a kid. Looks great. Seems very happy.
0: He's obviously well-respected out there.
1: Absolutely. Milroe's got no shot. Did they keep him? I don't know if they kept the third quarterback or not.
0: Milroe?
1: Yeah, I don't know if they kept Milroe.
0: I don't know either. I haven't been following.
2: Let me look at their price.
0: I think so. I think he made it.
1: On the 53? Why don't you look that up?
2: It's a 70.
1: Thank I'm you, so sorry. I'm
3: he did. So- he made the 53. He's their third quarterback.
1: Okay. So he made the 53 and their 70.
3: Technically, he did make the 70, yeah.
1: All right, we'll take a quick break. Dan, great job with Let's Football Go. That was amazing.
3: I had a really good story next, too.
1: Maybe coming up next. Let's do your really good story next.
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27: There is an accident on southbound I-25 approaching Erie Parkway with slow traffic from Colorado 52 and some slowing on northbound I-25 from Santa Fe to Speer. 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I'm Vita Urbonis with traffic on Altitude Sports Radio 92.5.
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1: Hey, so Warren's coming in here with Andy for a little bit. Is that
2: yeah,
1: right?
2: Yeah.
1: That's awesome. That is awesome. Yeah, Crecker's off for a couple days, so I know... Liggy's with Andy out in Golden for Football Friday, but LG's going to be here with Andy for a little bit.
2: Yeah, for an hour, I believe.
1: I love it. Dan does have a cool story.
2: Are you sure it's cool?
1: Yeah, this one is kind of cool because it's about a muggle getting his credentials taken away in a confrontation with a player. Is that right, basically?
3: That's right.
1: All right, go ahead.
3: That's right. Let me get this guy's name right. It's Jared Stillman, and credit to Tyler. He sent us this. I want to give him credit. This is Jared Stillman.
2: Thanks.
3: You're welcome. Who has a show on Sirius XM and he covers the Titans.
1: Okay.
3: This is yesterday or a couple days ago, his interaction with Titans second year quarterback Cam Ward.
30: How would Cam Ward assess the way Cam Ward has played so far this preseason?
31: How would you assess it?
30: Not well.
31: You don't think so?
30: I don't think so.
31: I'm glad you don't think so. That's good.
30: Cam, this is how would you assess it?
31: You know, I assess it as, you know, did we win the game or did we lose the game? I assess it as what I can get better at. I don't assess it as someone who can get up there and, you know, operate when everything's on. It's a different process level. So it's more of, you know, slowing down the game to everybody. And I believe we made a huge jump from week one to week two because we're getting more condensed in the playbook. We're not really opening everything up. And, you know, when we come to week one, I think it would be a different story.
3: Okay, so after this interaction, guys, he got his credential pulled. Now, he went on his show.
1: Why did he get his credential pulled?
3: We're going to hear from Jared as to his reasoning as to why he thinks he got his credential revoked.
1: Okay.
32: And the truth is that they don't like my coverage. And why don't they like my coverage?
1: Oh, boy.
32: Because it's negative. And you want to know why it's negative? because they stink. That's not my fault. It's negative because they're the worst football team over the last 3 years in the NFL. It's negative because they put their starters out there on the field against the San Francisco 49ers and the Seattle Seahawks and got their asses kicked by the Seattle backups on national television. I didn't have anything to do with that.
2: Okay. So he's a YouTube guy, by the way. So his show is just YouTube, which it's actually kind of unusual, at least around here, for a YouTube guy to get a credential.
1: Yeah. There's no, that's Tyler's right about that. I can't think of one Broncos affiliated reporter who's just YouTube only. None. I mean, everybody has a YouTube thing.
2: Well, what do you consider DNVR and all them people? Aren't they just kind of YouTubers?
6: Well, they're kind of a tweener, I suppose.
1: Yeah.
2: Gorilla Sports. I see guys out there from Gorilla. What are they?
6: I guess you might be right.
1: It's a good argument. I guess I think of them as a little bit more mainstream digital media.
6: But they're outlets, like they're their own outlet.
1: Yeah, and they do writing with... that's a fair point. It's a fuzzy, but that's a fuzzy line.
6: Anyways, it doesn't really matter, but I guess my question with it... Like, is in the industry, are you not supposed to have an opinion in those situations? Because he was asked his opinion. Cam Ward asked him his opinion.
1: I think the way he asked that question was as jerky of a way to ask that particular question as you would. You can say whatever you think about
6: the original question.
1: Yeah. Does Cam Ward? What does Cam Ward think about how Cam Ward is playing? That is an a-hole way to ask a question.
2: How would you ask? What's the reverse a-hole-y?
1: I would say if you were just to evaluate yourself during this preseason, how would you evaluate yourself?
6: What's the reverse of like? The...
1: But if I say. Does Cam Ward think Cam Ward's performance this season was, or however he said it, it was just naturally a jerky way to ask a relatively reasonable question. But my guess, and judging by his tone of how he sounds, the guy sounds like a jerk. But does he deserve to have his credential pulled?
6: It would have been okay if he would have said, how do you evaluate your performance?
1: Yeah, I think, and your tone matters too. Like the way he asked the question, his tone was very like in your face. I'm whatever. Listen, most of these press sessions in preseason are pretty laid back and relaxed, as they should be. You know, we had Adam Schefter on. Everybody's in a pretty good mood these days.
2: Right.
1: You know, why are you drilling Cam Ward about preseason? But
2: wouldn't you say that the most YouTubers that cover teams are jerky?
1: Not in the Broncos sphere.
2: Master of the YouTube.
1: I don't know, man. I've been to 10,000. I'll tell you the biggest character in the Broncos muggle is Chris Thomason of the Gazette.
2: Yeah.
1: But he's himself.
2: Yeah.
1: He's not trying to be something he's not.
2: Yeah.
1: He just is kind of a...
2: Spectrum.
1: Chris is a great guy.
2: Unbelievable.
1: And
2: I love him.
1: I love the way he...
2: Kiss?
1: Kiz asks great questions, and Kiz isn't there all the time. But Kiz asks great questions.
6: But Kiz doesn't ask questions like that.
1: No, he does not. Kiz asks storyteller questions. Kiz is really.
2: But he's not afraid to fire back if the coach comes in.
1: Eric Goodman asks questions like that sometimes, and I like Eric, and Eric's a friend. But Eric, every once in a while, will sort of have that sort of tone and do that. But he's not out there every single day. So does this guy deserve to have his credential pulled?
2: Yeah, but why does going out there every day matter? I mean, you have to go out there every day to be a jerk? It's okay to be a jerk if you're out there every day?
1: No, in fact, it's a lot easier to not be a jerk if you don't go there every day. It's you got full license to be a jerk, you know? Like, what do you care? You're not coming back anyways. Yeah,
2: you're missing a big point. You're trying to judge the character of that guy. Was it right for the organization? Because they didn't like the tone of the question.
6: I actually don't think the question was the problem at all.
2: To pull his thing.
1: No, I think
6: the question wasn't the problem. They didn't get mad about the question. They might not like the question, but that wasn't the problem. The problem was that he gave an answer to Cam Ward's question. Cam Ward questioned him back, and he said, not good.
1: Yeah,
6: you've been terrible.
1: That's happened to me before, too. And I essentially ignore it because it's not, at that time, it's certainly not about me. I'm asking you the question. Your opinion matters. My opinion does not matter.
3: Dion asked you.
1: What's that?
3: Are you a dog or a cat?
1: Dion asked me, am I a dog or a cat? And I said nothing.
2: Some punter asked him a question one time, too.
1: Well, the special teams coach came back and asked me a question when I asked about Sertan taking punts back because he had been doing it. And he goes, I said, you know, have you had any thoughts about somebody else taking punts back? And he goes, well, who would you have take punts back? And I did say Pat Surtain. but I said it because he had been having Pat Surtain taking punts back, like in spring practice. It wasn't that it wasn't happening at all. Who was that guy?
2: I forget
1: who was
2: the punter name. You got after and asked him a question?
1: That's Marquette King. That was a whole different ball of wax.
2: But you answered him back, didn't you?
1: Yeah, but I wasn't asking him a question in the first place. That was a Twitter beef that, you know, that wasn't a press conference thing. That was a Twitter thing that, you know.
2: So now let's go to the next question. Should he have had his thing pulled because of that question?
1: No, absolutely. I think he's a little jerky way he did it. But no, absolutely not. That is an organization that's overly sensitive because they've been doing so much losing. That is a bad PR staff.
0: You never know the history, right? So I don't know what the guy's history is, but I'm sure that was not the first offense or something that they found offensive.
2: No, listen, the whole PR staff's listen to everybody. You got guys listening to our show.
1: But I'll tell you this. Sean Keeler, Prime refusing to ask Sean Keeler, you know, any questions is, I think, ridiculous as well. But he even Sean Keeler didn't get his credential pulled. You know that, right? Like, he still got a credential for the Buffs.
2: They just said, we're not ever answering any of your questions.
1: It's KKSC FM HD1, Broomfield, Denver, Boulder, Lauren Gardner.
2: Speaking of jerky reporters.
1: Holy cow.
0: She's back again.
1: Holy goodness gracious. Hold on. I'll press the button right. Oh, not that one.
2: Well, we gotta learn
0: have you ever done this before, Lauren?
26: First time caller, long time listener, Tipo. Yeah. I don't know. There are buttons everywhere. I was supposed to have a headset. I don't know what's going on. I'm just happy to be here.
2: Here, we got you one right here.
0: We're happy to have you here.
1: Those are probably the most horrible headphones in the world.
26: Wait, well, do you guys bring your own?
1: Yeah.
26: Yes.
1: Of course.
0: That's a great question, though. That is a great question.
2: First place I've ever had to bring my own to.
26: Yeah, I thought you just picked up a random headset. But then, you know, there's some hygiene issues at play. So maybe it's better if you have your own.
2: Hey, you're no longer in New York. You're in Colorado.
26: Not in Kansas anymore. You know, it's always lipstick on a pig. Yeah.
2: You were in Kansas City for a while?
26: No, I was never in KC.
2: Yeah, okay.
26: Yeah, I drove through KC. Does that count?
1: I'm watching your what are you guys calling it on Altitude Plus? The one-on-ones, the hockey stuff?
26: Oh, yeah, the little season preview vignettes?
1: Thank you. Yeah, like it's just a little dab of Avs stuff. Because my wife is a gargantuan Avs fan, so I'm like...
2: Tell Lauren your wife's name. So if she ever wants to reference her...
1: Well, her real name's Kim, but she goes by Cat Cave.
26: I heard the Cat Cave birthday shout-out from Kale McCarr. That was phenomenal. He is obviously a class act and was more than happy to oblige. But Cat Cave is... That's an all-time nickname.
1: She loves...
26: I would like to be friends with Cat Cave.
1: Do you like cats?
26: Yeah.
2: You know what? Now you got to play that. Laura Gardner says, I want to be friends with Cat Cave. You got to send that to her now.
1: As long as she likes cats, you're good.
2: She's going to get a whole nother night alone.
1: By the way, I'll tell you, my wife had a girl date, meaning like a friend girl date. They went to see Jack Johnson.
26: Last night, I wanted to go.
2: With banana pancakes, Jack Johnson, or the hockey player, Jack Johnson?
26: Well, actually, yeah, I actually just helped him out at the broadcast camp at the NHL headquarters this summer. He was phenomenal. We were working on the interview module. I don't know.
1: We'll see.
26: He was not willing to confirm nor deny, but it looked like he was looking at...
2: He's a good dude.
26: Yeah, his post-playing career options. Yeah. Phenomenal stand-up human. Yeah, he did a great job.
1: Well, I just, you know, I was the designated driver and just, I'm just giving myself some props for...
2: So Cat Cave,
26: that's
2: also
26: a good husband move.
1: Good, it was, don't you
26: all
1: think?
26: All the brownie points, yes, those move into your category.
1: Yeah, because I'm like, how many, like, concerts is she ever going to go to with her friend? Like never, right?
2: Right.
1: Like, I'm just going to, you know, be there.
2: So where'd you hang out?
0: Did drop off and pick up?
1: No, because they
2: you're taking the... Hey, 11 o'clock when you're hammered going home. Get on the light rail.
1: Well, they walked to the light rail. She lives next door to us. Like, this is scary. Because me and neighbors have not been great over the years. We basically hated each other.
26: That's hard to believe.
1: But this is... Right? No, it's not. Yeah, but this is somebody who literally lives... We share walls with. Like, this is crazy. I hope they become friends. Like, that would be awesome. So they walked to the light rail. I picked them up afterwards. It's Fiddlers. I said, take your time. I'm watching Ted Lasso. And I just watched Ted Lasso in the car while Jack Johnson was playing.
26: Wow.
1: Whatever hippie music he was playing.
26: That's a great husband move. I was about to go with my best friend from here, and we had other dinner plans.
1: Designs?
26: Yeah, other designs. So I hope she had a good time. What were the reviews?
1: Oh, fantastic. They had a great time.
2: He's great.
1: It was packed.
2: I love
26: Just good vibes.
0: He's a talented dude.
1: Right? Where are you at with Colorado sports now? How are you segueing back into things?
2: Now, how's the defensive line?
26: I know.
2: Up?
26: I was like, am I going to get on the show or fill in for Kreckman and you guys are going to like quiz me on the Buffs O line?
0: Should we have let Justin Jolie go?
26: You know what? That was one of the names I recognized, though, when I was studying. You know, it's so fun when you get to be just like a peripheral fan. But when I was working at MLB and NHL Networks, there were 62 teams I had to keep track of. So
2: it's crazy when you have to do that, isn't it?
26: Yeah, it was kind of mind-boggling. Yeah. So there were times when I just had to take a step back and just be a casual Denver sports fan. But it's fun to come back in. And I've been creating study guides and, you know, just really trying to prepare the best I can. But yeah, I mean, I'm focused more so now on like Avs and Nuggets, but here we go. Like Broncos.
2: Well,
26: Buffs,
2: it'll become easier. That was,
26: you know, osmosis, right?
2: Yeah. For you got me fired, as we talked about earlier.
0: somebody had to pay her salary.
2: Yeah, so. I know that.
26: You will be sorely missed, Scotty.
2: You'll know the Avs because you're gonna be in that world every day.
26: Yeah.
2: Then it becomes easier because then it's okay. The Clippers are in town, or the Blackhawks are in town,
26: yeah.
2: And now all of a sudden you just got one team you really got.
26: Exactly. And I mean, the Avs were like kind of like the center of attention when I was at NHL Network, and we would have Mark Rycroft and John Michael Lyles on our show NHL Now, which was 2-hour hockey show with no games, so a lot of time to fill. But those guys were the talk of the town. They were our favorite guests, so a lot of Avs talk, which that makes it easy.
0: Wait,
26: but, yeah.
0: So when and where and everywhere are we going to see you?
26: That's a good question. Jane of all trades, as you all know, probably master of none. But Avs broadcast, rinkside, pre and post game host, depending on what Kyle's working. And then I guess some Nuggets courtside and pre and post, depending on what Vic is doing. And I think I'll be helping out on the Broncos show with Vic and D-Mac and Mike Sanford. So a little bit of everything. I mean, we just got the exclusive sit down with Kale McCarr on Friday after he signed. We got him at Centennial Airport, did those little Avs vignettes. So a little bit of everything. I think wherever they need happy to be a utility player.
2: It does. I mean, you got to think of all the great interviews you got over the last few years and doing the MLB and NHL. I mean, that's the best part of the job.
26: It's so fun. It's so fun. You're right. The interviews and just mixing it up. Yeah.
2: That's exactly what I love. Baseball stage trying to hit a baseball.
26: I used to
2: kind of stalk you because
26: you
2: considered you my buddy.
26: Yeah, same. Well, likewise, my friend. And yeah, I've always been paying attention to you and your career. And you've always been one of the good ones in the industry.
2: I know where to find me. How do you like this, by the way?
26: I like that.
2: See?
26: It's very Colorado.
2: Well, thank you.
26: Hello, Andy Lindahl.
2: Oh, Andy didn't like it.
4: I don't like it.
26: T-Post stepping out. Hey, not man.
2: Here.
26: Colorado sports legend. It was great to see you. Yeah.
4: Did you and Romy go to school together at Cherry Creek, or were you a Creek kid?
26: No, I was a Northland High School girl.
2: She wishes.
4: You're one of us. One of us.
26: No, you guys all went there, right?
0: She does,
26: but I was just texting with Romy.
0: Very similar to Romy, though. You know, Broncos cheerleader to media to, you know, all over the place.
26: That's a big compliment.
4: She would be the OG.
0: Yeah, she is the OG. Yeah, that's right. Romy's like her, not the other way around. What are we talking about?
26: Original gangster. I can't say enough good things about her and everyone in this room. And T-Po, I loved working with
0: her. Lauren, I'm so happy you're here. It's great.
26: Thank you. I'm thrilled to be home.
0: Don't make her quit on the first day, all right?
26: We'll see what happens. I did bring my trusty.
4: Bye. I promise nothing.
2: Hey, by the way, if you've never done a show with Andy, he yells a lot.
26: Oh, I like this. But there's some physical distance, so I think we'll be okay.
2: Well, he's going to make you move chairs. Are you going to make her move chairs too later?
26: I don't think it's court ordered.
4: You can sit there.
26: I can sit. I'll sit wherever you guys want. The good news is I have no idea where I'm supposed to sit, so this seems like a good enough spot.
2: You are now the queen of altitude.
26: Wow.
2: So seriously. Take the crown and own it.
26: Scotty, I'm going to cry.
2: Should have been the crown, me and you.
26: I know. Back in the day, it all started.
2: 10, 15 years
26: Altitude ago. Sports Radio.
2: We were the first show.
26: 2016.
2: Gosh, were you?
26: Yeah.
2: Me, Helmer, and her started. We were doing the mornings, right?
26: Can you believe that?
2: Remember how early that was
26: when we first started doing it? I don't think I'm cut out for that schedule.
4: Oh, no. I told him. You know when I knew
2: you were ready.
26: Vic and Mosher.
2: You're going to be getting up at 4 o'clock a lot, Kevin.
26: That's very true. I'm getting all the sleep I can while I can.
2: I love you. See you later.
26: Love you too, my friend. So good seeing you.
4: So, wow, everyone's just out of here.
26: Is that how that normally works?
4: No,
26: Andy, you're
4: really.
26: In and
4: not
26: it's time
4: all.
26: To roll.
4: It's you and me. They're intimidated by your beauty, so everyone's just leaving.
26: They're far
4: look at this
26: too
4: guy.
26: Kind.
4: All right. It is Kreckman and Lindahl. We're just going to take it over. Lauren Gardner in the first hour. We're very pleased to have her. We got a slight Buffs thing theme going on after this, although we do got to talk a lot of college football. We're going to talk with Mark Johnson at 4:20. I had a chance to catch up with him before they get ready to do the Georgia Tech game. Bobby Pesavento. Did you know Bobby at all?
26: I don't think so, no.
4: Yeah, Bobby's going to join us from the field at 5:20 at Georgia Tech.
26: We need some boots on the ground.
4: So what is, you're a sideline person. That's what Bobby's doing. I asked all the guys, what are we dealing with as far as weather for CU Georgia Tech today? What's the worst? Now, we got to talk to you right after you did the Field of Dreams game.
26: Oh, my gosh. I forgot about that.
4: That was like, that's not the most ideal time, right?
26: No.
4: That's sticky summer for you, wasn't
26: Iowa?
4: It?
26: Iowa? Yes.
4: And you had on like your attractive clothes.
26: My TV clothes. I did my best to walk that line. It's a gray area, Andy. And the key, though, and, you know, our girl Romy Bean can attest to that. I know she's out in Atlanta right now covering this game, and she does a great job with the Coach Prime show. Shout out to former DBC, Romy Bean. You know, the key is to wear dark colors that don't show sweat.
4: God, that doesn't make it worse.
26: It does, but we're more concerned about the aesthetic. Anyways, yes, hot, muggy. I think the worst environment in terms of heat or cold was when I was with CBS Sports Network working college football sideline, and USF was our first game in August in Tampa, and I had a thermometer down on the field, and you know, like the black rubber material they use that absorbs all the heat. So I think it was like a real feel 115 on the field before the game started. We had a lightning delay, I believe, in the third quarter. And then fast forward to the end of the season, because this was the Old American Conference, we were at UConn at, I think, in the beginning of November, just like not even snow or rain. It was just a freezing rain. And I was heating up my hands with gloves on the UConn sideline. And a very polite player walked over and called me ma'am and said, I believe your glove is smoking. And it was about to catch on fire. That's how cold and numb my hands were. So all the extremes. So kudos to our guy for being boots on the ground, because I'm sure it is hot and humid here in early September.
4: Yeah, man. It's boy, we had a lot of the same experiences. I didn't even know. I was in, God, I guess the hottest. See, I'm trying to decide, is cold or hot. See, I hate.
26: I don't. What's
4: I
26: worse?
4: Hate humidity. I hate
26: do too.
4: Humidity. I'm from here. My dad told me one time, I wanted to go play lacrosse in North Carolina, and he's like, "Son, no, you don't." I was like, "What?" Yeah,
26: like,
4: Dad, they just won the national championship.
26: To go to the East Coast, yeah.
4: It's Michael Jordan's school. What are you talking about? Because exactly. You will not
26: UNC,
4: survive the humidity.
26: Place to be.
4: So as I went around, you know, finally traveled the country, I was like, you would be right, sir.
26: Yeah.
4: I guess you knew your kid. Because I was in Tampa, Broncos 2016 in Tampa Bay. And it's almost the same story you had. Gross, suffocating. You're sweating like you wouldn't believe. And then we had the longest rain delay. Did you get rained on too?
26: Oh yeah, we had rain, and then obviously the lightning was like the
4: biggest
26: factor.
4: Was it a tropical storm rain? Like, I had never seen rain like that.
26: No, it's different than here.
4: I didn't know there could be a wetter water, but that's it. Like, we were all so soaked. You know what I mean?
26: That's one of the
4: best
26: parts
4: of the show
26: so far.
4: And then we had to go back out for the game and finish it. For those that don't remember, I was standing in the bowels of whatever Raymond James Stadium. I don't know if it's a sponsored now or not.
26: I think it's still Ray J. I can't remember. I was just there for Stadium Series. I can't even remember.
4: Their pirate ship, right?
26: Yes. I mean, it's so unique for a stadium as old as
4: right,
26: Ray J.
4: Right.
26: But they still have the Pirate Stadium. Remember when The Weeknd performed at the Super Bowl there? It was unreal. He looked like he was lost. It was like me getting off the subway in New York City. No idea which direction I'm going. He was kind of in like the fun house.
4: That was
26: the
4: Bucks Super Bowl, right?
26: Yes.
4: Like, they were kind of the home team, but it was COVID,
26: yes,
4: so not
26: exactly.
4: Everybody was there.
26: Yeah. It was wild. But anyways, yes, that's such a unique stadium. So were you hiding out in the pirate ship?
4: No, I wanted to. I wanted to go up there.
26: I don't think we had access. I know. I always tried to get in when I would work those games, and unfortunately, they told me not to pass go or collect any form of currency.
4: What I always remember about that is Gary Kubiak. You knew Kubes a little bit, right?
26: A little, yeah.
4: Kubes came off like a really, Kubes like a really just even guy. I was told Kubes didn't yell. Like, Jeb Putzier told me one time about a tape session where, instead of yelling at you, he would just be like, 88, is this how we teach this technique? Is that the route? Is that what we worked on all week? You know what I mean?
26: And it wasn't a screaming.
4: Though?
26: It's I'm disappointed in you, or like, I'm just confused by the decisions you made in that moment.
4: He said he'd sink in his chair and be like, no, that's not how we practice it. I'm sorry.
26: That's worse.
5: Coops was yelling at the refs because we were having this delay, and he goes, look, do I need to get my team undressed or not? Because I'm not going to let all my guys get cold, because the game was pretty much done. Like, the score was not in doubt. And Coops pretty much laid into him and said, you better figure this in his southern drawl. You better figure this out real quick, because my guys, once they get cold, I'm not letting them go back out there.
26: Well, I can only imagine. We see it so much in baseball with rain delays and all the weather, you know, that the Rockies experience at Coors Field. When I worked there, there were so many times we were sitting around. But you don't want to get someone hot and then bring them back down.
5: Right?
26: I mean, it's the reason why we like to at least postpone a game if we can, and at least try and, like, save your starting pitchers. So I can only imagine what that's like for a quarterback or anyone in the secondary. I mean, they're such highly tuned athletes, and they're ready to go once a week, right?
5: Yeah.
26: So then it's like stopping and starting. That's not part of the routine.
5: Well, you don't want to, you know, you were around football a long time. You've covered football. You got a hamstring. It's going to stick with you. A champ had some hamstrings beginning of the year in camp that would never leave him alone the rest of the year. Like, he'd be able
26: that.
5: To play.
26: Yes, I remember that.
5: But he was never totally himself, you know?
26: You just have such a small sample size to work with.
5: Let's just sideline Bond for a minute. What was your favorite event that you've done then? What's the favorite thing you've covered from the field?
26: I mean, this is an easy answer. 2022, also in Tampa, Game 6, Stanley Cup Final.
5: Were you there?
26: I drew a lucky straw, and it had to do with a coworker contracting COVID, but she was okay. And she texted me and she said, I'm fine. And I'm so happy you get to go on this assignment. But yes, I was able to be there when the Avs won the cup, which was pure elation. But the night before, I was in studio hosting Apple Friday Night Baseball pre and post. So it was like Cubs Cards, which is still a pretty big rivalry. I could have cared less, because on the huge screen in our studio, we're watching Game 5 in Denver. And I was hoping they were going to clinch there. Unfortunately, it didn't happen. So I'm texting my boss, and he's like, actually, if you can get on a flight, and this is at midnight, at 7 a.m., host NHL Tonight from Tampa, from the arena on their off day, and then do the game on Sunday night, but you have to fly back Monday morning and host your baseball show called Off Base on MLB Network the next day, you're in. I was like, sign me up. So that was by far, I think, the best and most memorable moment in the field.
5: But you didn't get it. You didn't aim for the party, right?
26: I mean, I partied.
5: Okay.
4: All right.
26: I was on a 7 a.m. flight, probably not my best self.
5: Not slept?
26: Yeah. So, yes, I had a good time, a very good time. Actually, my coworkers had to help me get on the plane and then get to work. But everyone at work was like, I can't believe you're here. Like, they were just so happy. So they understood the extenuating circumstances and my condition at the time. But we went on to have a good show, and then I went and hibernated for like 24 hours.
5: Were you emotional during the cup then? Because
26: yes.
5: You knew a lot of those guys from your first run here, right? You were around,
26: Andy,
5: for Gabe's rookie year.
26: I was basically, I was
5: and
26: there.
5: And Nate's too, right?
26: I was there for, I missed Nate's rookie year. I think maybe it was an in-game host for Gabe's. I can't remember. But I remember my first season on the beat with Altitude was also Jared Bednar's first season. And if you don't remember, that was the 48-point season. So I think there was this beautiful full-circle moment for those guys, obviously, and everything they had gone through. But also when they saw me out on the ice just, like, wandering around trying to get interviews in the pizza shoes, that Avs fans, if you know, you know, they were like, oh, how did LG get here? But, you know, we referenced that 48-point season. I think there was just, like, appreciation for everything we had gone through together, especially being on the road, Andy. There were so many times where, I mean, and rightfully so, I understand, like, these media outlets only have so much in their budgets for travel, and are you really going to go cover a team that's struggling like they were at the time? So it was just me in that room that was responsible for getting sound in these interviews, which they were not thrilled to be part of. I wasn't thrilled to be part of. So it was just a really beautiful full circle moment. And growing up an Avs fan, it was about as good as it gets.
5: See, that's what I think is cool. I remember it. I had a moment with Romy at the Super Bowl because I covered the Giants one, or not the one in Giants Stadium.
26: I was
5: the Seahawks
26: at that one.
5: And I was like,
26: God. The safety on the first play.
5: Yeah. Well, you're like, I'm like, all right, this is going to, because I was convinced they're winning it. I had every interview, everything I was invited to do.
26: Right?
5: NFL Network, the Seahawks, I haven't seen anything like this. Nothing like this. Boy, were we wrong, right?
26: That's
5: not how you want it to start.
26: Nope. Not exactly
5: so,
26: what they drew up.
5: Going into that locker room, as you can imagine, was pretty much hell. The only guys, Pot Roast was the only guy that would talk to me.
26: Really?
5: Literally the only one. Matter of fact, he's the only guy that talked, period. I've never been nearly crushed by the wall of media as when Pot Roast and I tried to talk. And then Elway talked. I don't think he was happy he had an answer for that thing.
26: Yeah.
5: Obviously, Manning did his presser, but literally nobody else wanted to talk.
26: Which is understandable, but there's also a job to do. And
5: well, yeah, there is.
26: You huge contingent of media
5: gotta
26: that
5: talk
26: has,
5: about
26: yeah,
5: it, right?
26: Exactly.
5: Especially that, because none of us saw that coming. You guys
26: were
5: so favored.
26: I had been working on CBS Sports Network that week on that other pregame show and like the other coverage. And yeah, we were convinced the exact same way you were. And obviously I had a bias I was trying not to bring to the table while I was working for CBS Sports Network, which was really difficult. But yeah, I just remember sitting in the stands and just enjoying my $15 hot chocolate MetLife. And yeah, it went from bad to worse. We never left our seats though. So I can't imagine what it was like for you on the sidelines and in that room, man.
5: I tell everybody, I was on my way to the locker room and I'm behind Archie and Eli, and Eli was in there for literally a minute and came back out with like this look of horror on his face. And I was like,
26: wow.
5: Oh God, what am I about
26: That's
5: to walk
26: gotta be
5: into?
26: Out of character for him. Huh?
5: It was because I'm not kidding. He looked scared. Like he literally looked scared. I was like, okay, what did he just witness? What are we about
26: Andy,
5: to deal with?
26: God
5: so then
26: bless.
5: When we got two years later, they made me go, you have to go to the other side of the rope. I'm sure you've dealt with that, right? The security creates its line so nobody can rush the field. And I saw Romy right before they rushed us off. You know what a Bronco fan she is.
26: Oh, yeah.
5: And I'm thinking of
26: she
5: all the Bronco fans I know. And then they won. It was cool and it was
26: That's
5: awesome.
26: So beautiful.
5: That's why I'm glad you got
26: and
5: to party
26: confetti.
5: With them.
26: Yeah, it was so great.
5: Because the party's the best part.
26: Oh, it was so much fun. It was the media and everything. And it was just, I was just so grateful to be there and to be part of it and to see them celebrate and have all that hard work pay off. But also to, kind of as a fan selfishly to celebrate. But we never made... we didn't have to disguise our fandom, and we have obviously never had to do it here, which is so beautiful, but over at NHL and MLB Networks, they embraced that because they
5: really?
26: Knew there was a reason why we all became fans. So they're like, it's okay. They had on the NHL Now show that I hosted in the afternoons on NHL Network, a Homer button with like the Marge Simpson, like Homer thing that would pop up anytime any of us would have our Homer bias. So it was just like, that's okay. It's implied. It's how we became fans of the sport that we're covering. So it just seemed like it was silly to try and hide that.
5: All right. So someone just said, have you guys ever had a conversation before? We haven't caught up in forever. So I promise.
26: Sorry.
5: I think the last time I saw you was in the parking lot of like 2017 or 18 in training camp.
26: That's exactly
5: as you were off
26: where.
5: To go do new things.
26: Man.
5: All right. So we're going to come back. We're going to focus in. We'll talk a little college football.
26: Game day, baby.
5: Look, I've got to get your take on what's going on. I know. We're off to Nuggets and Avs things. We're going to talk about them too, but I've got to get your take
26: Quiet
5: on what's going on in baseball.
26: Right, yeah.
5: What you think is going to happen in baseball. We talked about it yesterday. The Rockies are actually feeling a little bit fun again.
26: I think so.
5: Some of us are a little down.
26: Some light at the end of the tunnel.
5: Yeah. What is there? All right,
26: well,
5: we'll get into
26: it.
5: Some
26: it's
5: of that.
26: Good, in
5: I
26: this
5: want to
26: division,
5: get your opinion.
26: It's not easy.
5: Okay, but
26: sure.
5: What about the lockout? I got to know what you think is going to happen because I know some players told ESPN yesterday they think maybe they're going to avoid it. We'll see what Lauren thinks with her in-depth knowledge from MLB Network. Lauren Gardner in the first hour. Some CU stuff going on. I promise you, CSU fans, we're working on your guys for tomorrow. We're not going to ignore the border war. We're going to be equal opportunity at Altitude Sports Radio.
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4: Oh, yeah, a little Offspring for Lauren's return. Are you into punk rock at all? Are you?
21: Is she on?
4: There we go.
22: Oh, yeah. Let's just try it again. Take two. Yeah, big fan. Especially growing up. I used to be big into, like, the early aughts punk.
4: Oh, come on, girl.
22: Yeah, you're like right. Newfound Glory, show. All that stuff. Listen. I don't know if anyone's ever heard of Mest, but I did crowd surf at a Mest concert. Probably at
4: really?
22: I think it was the Fillmore. Or maybe it was Newfound Glory. I don't know. My dad was very proud. Marky Mark, together. I know you're listening. I was crowd surfing at a concert when I was not in college. I'm sorry, and I love you.
4: You know what? When we come back, we'll have to play Ska Friday for her so she can hear and see if she can pick out who gave us our Ska Friday theme. Deal? Thank you, Mark.
22: You'll Thanks, be Mark.
4: All right, let's get into it. We got a lot to cover.
22: Yes.
4: Since we've had our little catch-up session
22: again, yes,
4: here.
22: Game day. Thank you, everyone, for bearing with us. Hopefully you enjoyed our trips down memory lane.
4: Listen, I you rarely get to talk to other sideline people.
22: This is true. And, but now, like, they get to see how the sausage is made and a little peek behind the curtain.
4: Oh, yeah.
22: It's not as glamorous as you think.
4: No, it's hot, gross, and sticky. Someone got
22: Literally,
4: upset that I said you were wearing attractive clothes. I wasn't trying to be a perv. I'm trying to point out that you don't get to wear the most comfortable stuff down there.
22: We were trying to look nice.
4: And I at least found a way to get... I talked Mark Johnson. I was like, I got to wear shorts if it's going to be 100 degrees, dude.
22: Yeah. So, and it's like the mullet of outfits, right? You're like business on the top, party on the bottom.
4: Yeah.
22: Who's going to know?
4: Well, you know, even Johnson, Mark Johnson's famous for wearing suits, and no matter the weather.
22: I've never seen him out of a suit. Maybe a polo occasionally with the old khakis.
4: I talked to him this morning. He gave up.
22: Wow.
4: And Georgia broke him. He will not be in a

0: have the best. Oh, by the way, what's kickoff? 8 o'clock local?
1: Yep. Yeah.
0: 90 degrees.
1: Shush.
0: That's not even real feel. Right no. now, it feels like 100 with the heat index. And around 10 o'clock, it'll get down to 85.
1: Well, the good news is Johnson did tell me today they've got a lot of Georgia and Florida kids. So hopefully they're used to playing in these
0: 17
1: conditions.
0: 17 Georgia kids. So, how yes. cool is it? Including Juju.
1: You know, including
0: Carrollton
1: Juju.
0: High School product.
1: All right. What do you expect out of this group?
0: There's so many unknowns, Andy.
1: I know, but you know what's awesome about having you here?
0: In the blackout during camp.
1: You've got the national perspective for everything. What are you expecting out of this group right now?
0: Well, I love that this is like prime time, obviously fitting for opening night here, opening weekend anyways. I'm expecting this. I'm praying that this go-go offense is fun to watch at the very least, but they match up pretty evenly, but there are so many unknowns on both sides because of the turnover that we saw. I appreciate that Prime went with the whole blackout situation during camp. So it's exciting for us to see. This is their debut. I'm expecting to see a lot of motion. And I mean, if this O-line can be adequate in front of Lewis, I think we'll see a lot of fun stuff out of him, which I would love to see from this offense, because we want to see a throwback from, you know, when Prime first came in, and you know, we had a Heisman winner, we had his son, you know, under center. So I would love to see that. But also, I mean, you have the reigning champ's brother under center for Georgia Tech. So, and I heard that he's a bigger offensive threat both ways. So I think we're going to see hopefully a high scoring affair. And what's the spread, like 6.5 right now?
1: I haven't even looked.
0: I think last night I was watching a video, and I think it was about 6.5. So I think if they can hang tight, I think we'll see something entertaining. It's going to be an uphill battle for CU, but that's the beauty of it. And, you know, you have two new coordinators, and on the other side of the ball defensively, that's Prime was saying he really wants them to be aggressive, right? So we can force some turnovers like they did last year, right, in the season opener. You know, we'll see, but if you can limit the ground game, right? That's what stung so bad, pun intended, with the Georgia, but, that's what stung so bad last year in the opener. So we'll see.
1: Yeah. I'm looking at, so 6.5, you're right. 6.5, according to ESPN, Georgia Tech is favored. You hit a lot of points.
0: What do you expect to see? A lot. Well, but we don't know.
1: It's funny. We've got a conversation coming up with Mark Johnson. I did pre-record it with him because of both our schedules. We'll just put it that way. But he did say he doesn't even know what to call some of the formations he thinks we're gonna see tonight.
0: Because is it the first time he's seeing them?
1: He saw it, but again, they've been in practice, but there's guys in such weird spot. I mean, you've got to think, for those that are not sure what to expect, that's most of us tonight.
0: Yeah.
1: This is not a negative term, but it may feel like there's a guy named Brett McGatlin here that won a state championship at Chatfield, then went on and coached over a high school ball at Valor. And, you know, he had like a sniffer position, which was like this weird back in between that and the quarterback. And we won't get into why it was called. Yeah, we won't get into why it was called the sniffer position, but you can probably figure it out. But again, it's going to be stuff like that where it's this creative stuff that goes against the grain of what a lot of college pro sets are going to be. And Mark was just like, I don't know what I'm going to call some of these things. You can't say, you know, it's a 13 personnel or whatever it's going to be, because guys are going to be in weird spots.
0: Well, what Brennan Marion did at UNLV was so impressive. And I don't know how much people are paying attention to what he did at Sacramento State. Mark Mosier probably was. But I think it's fun to have someone that was creative in that room that can bring something to this offense, right? And like, I don't know about you, but I mean, I covered a lot of the military academies. So they're, you know, I know they were talking about a little bit of the option, and that can neutralize some of the size, especially in, you know, such a big conference. And I know obviously Prime's able to recruit, but if you can use that and kind of throw people off, it was amazing to see what some of these academies were able to do against a much more, well, talented at times, because it was just so much harder to get in and it required so much more discipline. So I don't know, even if the want was there, but also bigger teams. So if they can neutralize some of those things, you never know. It'll surprise us.
1: You said it first off, if they can run the football, like we're also worried about the quarterback position right now. And I get it. That's the most important position in football and maybe in sports at this point. Goalies up there pretty, for hockey's pretty big too, but You know, I think if they can run the football, because I saw it happen against CU when they played Air Force.

0: Force under Durrell, where do you remember that game? It was like snow raining.
1: And the elements always play in their favor.
0: Yeah, but if you can run the ball at these guys, if you can wear them out, make them feel their own humidity, if you will, in that stadium and tire them out. It's the first game of the season. You and I both know guys are going to be cramping. We're going to be seeing, you know, I don't know how many stoppages we'll have for guys that are legit cramping, not the fake cramping. I think that you can wear a team down early in the year. The tackling will go downhill the more physical you get with them and the more you tire them out. So I think there's a path that you can win this game. Now, you know, Lauren, I'm not going to lie. It feels chaotic around this program because of the stuff going on with Shiloh, because we're not quite sure. I don't feel like I've heard anything out of Prime, which is a 180 from what was when he got here.
1: Yeah, exactly. That was like the Prime show.
0: What do you think Prime has to do to get everybody to calm down around here?
2: I think he has to show us his cards. We need to see what they have in a team. And I really do. Like I said earlier, I appreciate the way he approaches training camp. And not for nothing, to your earlier point about, you know, jumping on Georgia Tech and kind of getting to them early, they train in Colorado Springs. That's 6,000 feet above sea level. And I know we kind of take it for granted, but take it from someone who, I mean, I am now 5+ months pregnant. So I'm sure that plays a factor. We're just walking up the hill.
0: Well, but you haven't been here in a while, right?
2: Exactly. I've been gone for 8 years. So the altitude does play a significant role, and it does the other way around. So if they're training at altitude, they can jump on them earlier, maybe the first couple offensive series, wear them down. That could be their edge in this game. So to answer your question, I think, I mean, man, if they won that game tonight, that would be a great way to calm everyone down. I think it's just there's so many unanswered questions that will be answered tonight. So I think tonight will be very illuminating, obviously. And I think then we'll understand where we're at. That will give us a baseline.
0: Is it a bowl game or bust year for him?
2: Oof. I don't think so, because he's Prime. I think there is a longer leeway. And maybe you live here, right?
0: No, I laugh.
2: My husband and I went there, right? And so we're in Brooklyn, New York, like, what, years 1, 2? And we're rocking our CU stuff, and everyone's, like, dabbing us up. And they're like, oh, CU Prime. Like, this wasn't just national. This was almost international in terms of the scale of the brand. So I think what he brings in terms of the star power will definitely, I think that gives him a longer runway.
0: I just think it's interesting because...
2: So that's my perspective.
0: I've told people he is what I've found out, and I don't know how else to put it. He's Black Jesus. He is so important to so many people. He is so iconic. And I have talked to so many people on the sidelines that have come from all over the country. And,
2: really?
0: Yeah.
2: Because his invites were just to see him.
0: Or what, for whatever reason, they bought whatever package or maybe their kid was a recruit or whatever. But the conversations I've had of how they adore him. His fans adore him. The community down there adores him.
2: He transcends the sport, Andy.
0: Yes, he is so... The CU numbers... Barnett has told us this for 3 straight years. CU's TV numbers in Black households in the South are through the roof.
2: Wow.
0: Through the roof.
2: That's amazing.
0: And because it's help of with his recruiting. Presence here.
2: Yes.
0: And now, I don't know much about Georgia Tech football. God bless Demaryius Thomas, and one of my favorite people ever. I know he went there. Home openers sold out tonight. Yahoo put it out there. So I got to assume that's not the huge.
2: Nope.
0: Maybe it is. I know they love their football down there. But I got to imagine Prime showing up. He's still good. I think right now he's still a huge draw. Good TV. Now,
2: yes.
0: If they start losing come late October, I don't know if he will still be good TV.
2: So bowl or bust or like, I mean, I think that's different than a 3-9 season.
0: Okay, what if that happens though?
2: That's a good question. I think if it's another 3-9 season, then there will be a conversation.
0: Well, but you know CU people. I don't talk to the fan base as much as I used to.
2: Yes. Yeah, but like all
0: just
2: my fellow
0: CU, chat,
2: CU
0: shall
2: alums.
0: We say.
2: I think the patience is running out.
0: Okay.
2: To say the least. So,
0: no,
2: yes.
0: I know, and there's some alums that are frustrated. We had one, our buddy Chad Brown was in here yesterday, and he let us know that you do have to start winning and things of that nature. I don't know.
2: There's even an article in The Athletic right now. It says, like, the Prime effect has faded.
0: Well,
2: to me, I don't think it has. And to you, it hasn't either, because you've actually been boots on the ground and had conversations with people.
0: Yeah, but that was a year ago. I don't know what happens. Look, I'm not going to I'm not going to sugarcoat it. I did hear Fox Sports was talking about it a couple mornings ago where they said they don't think CU is going to be featured as much. That apparently ESPN does have the numbers that say their ratings haven't been what it was. People Now listen, selfishly, I'm not going to be upset if we don't get a bunch of 8 o'clock games. I prefer my afternoon kickoffs, like the opener is going to be here a week from Saturday.
2: Yes.
0: I'd like to see CU back 1 o'clock in the afternoon. Let's play it at normal times. But look, man, I wanted him here. I think a lot of good. I don't know how this is going to end, and I don't know if everybody will feel like it ended good when it does end. But I think he made them relevant again.
2: Back
0: and
2: on
0: I can
2: the map.
0: Tell you from being there, they were not relevant before he showed up.
2: That's a really
0: shouldn't
2: good
0: take
2: point.
0: It. And look, I love Mike Sanford, the guy that had to do the interim stuff when he was here. They won one game.
2: Yeah.
0: They won one
2: not
0: game.
2: Not an easy task.
0: TV not was not interested task. In them. We were playing 10 a.m. games. Instead of 10 p.m., we were playing at 10 a.m.
2: Oh, my gosh, those 10 a.m. kickoffs.
0: Ugh. Yeah, those are brutal.
2: No, that's true, though. And to your point, I when you have that ecosystem that is revolving around him, it definitely plays a major factor. And, you know, he's making adjustments, Andy. So we have to see how this all plays out. He's not trying to run the same play for, you know, we'll stick with the metaphor, over and over and expect different results. Like, he's trying something else. So I think we should just sit back, grab our popcorn, and see what happens.
0: I hope they get bowl eligible.
2: I would
0: aim
2: love that.
0: For 6 wins. I think the Big 12 is a tough conference. I'm not naive to what they are, even though I'm on the broadcast crew. I don't know the team. I'm hoping to learn more about it, especially as we get going tonight. We'll see. But
2: yeah.
0: I do think you're right. I think if it's something below 6, we're going to hear a lot of
2: It's a tough one.
0: The alumni may speak, or I don't know, even the supporters, the boosters. Maybe
2: the boosters,
0: that's what I need to say.
2: If we're paying attention. Yeah. We want to know what really matters.
0: The money
2: it's
0: people.
2: Who's holding the money, right? Whoever has the bag has
0: they're
2: the ones who control, all those decisions.
0: Real quick, because I do want to talk Avs and Nuggets with you, since that's why you're back in town here next segment. What do you think happens with baseball? Are they headed for lockout, in your opinion? Do you think it can be avoided? Are the players being too, when they tell ESPN anonymously, they think this is going to get worked out, or do you think the owners are so dug in, it's only going to get worked out with a salary cap?
2: Andy, from someone who has talked to people on both sides, admittedly, MLB Network, so I'm not trying to, like, hide where I'm coming from, is owned by the league, right? A marketing arm for the league. So spoke with people on that side who, to their credit, and again, like, take it all with a grain of salt from where I'm coming from, I believe have taken great measures to try and bridge that gap over the past few years since the last, like, kind of mini lockout in 21. And, you know, they created kind of a players alliance within the commissioner's office that will travel to all the dual events, including All-Star and, you know, playoffs, World Series. And so I think they were trying to, like, form that relationship and go into the clubhouses and speak with current players. I know there was an incident with Bryce Harper of the Phillies and Rob Manfred, and it wasn't great. And there were former players in that room trying to be those representatives and kind of the voice for the league and, you know, obviously in turn their ownership. I think this is their stand, their big stand, the kind of cap or bust CBA. And I've heard on the other side that there's absolutely no way, but I also remember, because, you know, obviously being on the NHL Network side, talking to some former NHL players that remember this exact same scenario where they said, no way in heck, H-E double hockey sticks, will we have a cap? And here we are. And on the other side, you know, the league has proposed a floor and they've raised the league minimum to $1 million. So I think a lot of this is going to serve the greater population. But for, you know, like Dodgers fans to say, and now I know their owners are a little bit of hot water, to say, hey, your owner's just cheap, you're not spending money. I don't know if that's necessarily fair, because we have private equity groups that are owning these teams and able to pay for these things and using deferrals and, you know, all sorts of loopholes in order to field a team and get these international players that there's no draft. And so they're able to recruit them and continue to stack the deck. So they're like, hey, we don't even need you really playing during the regular season. We'll make it to the postseason. We just need you healthy in October. And granted, it did come down to, like, a crazy play in Toronto where they still almost lost a World Series,
0: sure.
2: Right? But this is just a really long way of answering. I definitely believe come December 1, there will be a lockout. Now, I've heard everything from, oh, spring training will be postponed, to the season might be postponed slightly, to, like, May All-Star break or nothing. And if you pay attention to the schedule next year, The only thing on the schedule for Major League Baseball in terms of those dual events that I just mentioned, no Field of Dreams, no Speedway, only All-Star in Chicago. So,
0: do you think that's
2: the
0: drop
2: dead date? They're not preparing. Well, yeah. It could be, but if they're, I mean, the thing is financially, the league is preparing for this to happen. So I don't know if we want to read between the lines. I don't know what will happen, but everything I'm hearing, yes, there will definitely be a lockout. And you see all the negotiations that have taken place up to this point. It's all being aired on social media and everything's being framed in different ways. So yeah, this cannot be good. And it stinks because I'm obviously a huge baseball fan. So, and I also understand the economy of this entire thing. This affects not just the players, but us, the broadcasters, the parking lot attendants, the concession stand workers, the PR personnel. You and I had friends with the Broncos when there was an NFL lockout. People lost their jobs. So this is a really serious subject. And I mean, my colleagues at MLB Network, obviously they'll be impacted. So it's a obviously very serious subject. And if I had to read the tea leaves right now, I would say there's most definitely going to be a lockout. And I think it will probably eat into the season.
0: Do you think the owners are hardcore? They're getting a cap or we're not playing again? I guess to put it the simplest way possible.
2: That's a good question. I mean, you see what they've done in the NBA with the second apron.
0: They snuck that in though, right?
2: Yeah,
0: like, we didn't know it was a cap.
2: That's a good point. And they were like, wait, that's definitely a cap.
0: Yeah, I think we're all literally figuring it out now. Oh, the owners really don't want to spend there. That's the cutoff.
2: Well, because it's not just a luxury tax now, right?
0: No.
2: Like, it impacts the way you build your team. Yes. So it really is a cap. And you're right, in so many senses of the definition. So I think they're ready for it. And, you know, they proposed a floor. I think if you have a cap, you need a floor, right?
0: You're
2: looking at the disparity in payrolls across Major League Baseball, and it's like if you have someone that's spending like 30 mil total and then someone's like basically salary is 30 mil, like that's not going to work. So I'm very curious to see how this shakes out, but I feel like there has to be some middle ground. The way it's trending, it's not looking good.
0: I appreciate it. Now we'll know. See,
2: brutal
0: this is
2: honesty.
0: All
2: I'll yesterday. Never appear
0: we're
2: on MLB Network ever again.
0: Rockies that we love, and we're not going to
2: probably
0: see next year.
2: But this could be good
0: year.
2: News for the Rockies.
0: It could be. Well,
2: think
0: but again,
2: about it.
0: I know,
2: about the division they're in. I mean, especially with the Dodgers. I mean, how long ago was it when they made it to 163, which I really miss. I really miss 163. They beat the Cubs in the wild card, and then I think they were just out of gas by the division series against Milwaukee.
0: Oh, 2018 you're talking about.
2: Yeah, 2018. I remember being, I went to that first home game and I was like, this could have been an email. But it was just, they were so exciting. So it's still possible, but they need a fighting chance.
0: No, I get it. But you also got to draft better. So
2: that too.
0: But new
2: leadership in the house, and you have some young guys right now that are kind of showing off with these September call-ups. So I don't know. I feel like the future is kind of bright for the Rockies. But it's like it's tough because Diamondbacks were just in the World Series. San Francisco was supposed to be good. I don't know what's going on over there with Buster Posey and that whole situation. You know, San Diego's always going to be good. And then it's just like, man, the Rockies are in a really tough division.
0: Yeah. Switch us to the AL, pull a Seahawks, put us in the AL West, not the NL.
2: The NL is so darn good this year. So, yeah, and the past few, even last season, the NL was amazing. So, yeah, if they're floating around over there in the AL, there might be a fighting chance maybe next year. This year, obviously, we know. It's
0: all
2: great.
0: Right, we got to go to break. This will be an email because I went way too long. And then you know what? We're going to come back. We'll talk a little Avs and Nuggets real quick before Lauren has to go. And a conversation with Mark Johnson at 4:20.
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0: Hey, it's Andy Lindahl for Southern Steer Butcher. 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
1: All right, so it's Scott Friday on a Thursday because Lauren Gardner's here. I believe it's on the red.
2: It's
1: light
2: on.
1: Of course,
2: I go, what button should I push to turn the mic on? He's like, try the on button.
1: Well, and of course, you got the one that doesn't light up just so we can mess with you a little bit more. So
2: you're not sure if it went on. That's good. Right. It's good to be back.
1: So anyway, that's our guy from Less Than Jake.
2: It was fantastic.
1: I bet Less Than Jake played with Newfound Glory.
2: I'll bet he did.
1: Although it wouldn't have been where I saw him.
2: Was I'm not telling you what year I saw him.
1: Come on. I'm older than you are.
2: Yeah, I saw him at the Fillmore. In
1: all right.
2: 03.
1: You're doing all right to see you. You might have to become more of a fill-in.
2: Yeah.
1: So you say it now. When we get to the season, it'll be a little bit.
2: I know. Right now, I'm like, just whatever.
1: Yeah. Would you get
2: I'm covering like three sports, I might be I'll tell you this, 7 months pregnant.
1: I probably shouldn't tell you this, but I will anyway, because maybe it'll make you feel better when it inevitably happens to you and your husband. I had one time with my son who wouldn't quit crying where I was holding it for him, and I asked him, why do you hate me?
2: What? I don't think you're the first. You are not the first. Will not be the last.
1: Because I have not slept more than 30 minutes, and I'm not in my right mind. Yeah, he was everything. You find out about all that.
2: Sleep deprivation is a form of torture for a reason.
1: There was one time, my wife wanted the thing that goes over the changing table so it matched the look of the room.
2: Yeah,
1: right?
2: Well, naturally.
1: Because the first child, that's what you're into.
2: Yes.
1: But every time she would do something on said cloth. And I remember I did not want to wash it for the fifth time. And it was, again, 3 a.m. and she had number two going on. And so I took her off the table and held her over there. And so she went on my carpet because I don't get a wash. You know what I mean?
2: Because so that's what happens to you. We have so much to look forward to. Yes. At 3 a.m.
1: At 3 a.m. Look, the first
2: sleep
1: 6 weeks.
2: Deprivation,
1: we'll get through
2: it.
1: The first 6 weeks. Yeah. You'll be okay. But the first six weeks, there is a couple of what have I done.
2: Yeah. I'm sure. We're very much so looking forward to it. She's such a blessing. We cannot wait to welcome her to this world. But yes, I know this is going to be a whole different reality.
1: Oh, you'll love it. You'll be great. But seriously, mine's turning 18.
2: Wow.
1: And about to graduate. My last one, my baby.
2: Congratulations. You should be proud.
1: And he's off. Well, I am. He's a great kid.
2: Yeah, I mean.
1: But my wife's already, everything's the last of this and that. And, you know, there's crying.
2: It's emotional.
1: Oh, it is.
2: Yeah.
1: And it's going to be.
2: We got a sense of purpose.
1: Yeah.
2: I get it. I get that.
1: Did you, do you have brothers and sisters?
2: Yes. Older
1: sister.
2: Were
1: you the middle? Okay.
2: Yeah, the redheaded middle child.
1: So you're the little hellion. See, I was going to tell you, the first one, here's what you do have to look forward to. The first one, in my experience, is great. That's what talks you into the second.
2: Yep,
1: and then the second one is not so great.
2: The second one's like feral. Yeah.
1: The second one is the one that's the wild person. So anyway. All right, real quick. Avs and Nuggets.
2: Yes.
1: We've talked a little about the Nuggets. What are you most excited about to get to do with the Avs on Altitude TV?
2: You'll
1: be doing a little of both, right? Do you want to tell everybody the role?
2: Yeah, okay. And I was kind of explaining that in the crossover, but I'm sure we have new listeners and viewers. Hello. So a little bit of everything. I was saying I'm kind of a utility player for all of Altitude KSC now. So primarily Nuggets and Avs broadcast. I'll be kind of working a combination of rinkside and courtside for both the Avs and Nuggets, and then pre and post for both teams as well, just kind of depending on what's going on with Kyle and travel, and then as well as Vic, who has a lot going on. And then I'll be working, I think, with you and D-Mac on this Broncos show that will be coming up. This is new information for you. I'm not sure if it is or not. Mike Sanford's on the show, and Vic. So I think it will just be kind of like a rotating cast. So I'll be working on that as well. To answer your question, what I'm most excited to do, I'm most excited to get out of studio. You know, it was so great being at MLB and NHL Networks, but it was, you know, those assignments in the field were so few and far between. So I'm just excited to be back with the community. We just did the alumni weekend and
1: I saw some of that.
2: It was so much fun. And just being back with our people, our Colorado sports fans, it was a dream come true because I'm a Colorado sports fan. So I'm like, these are my people. And even my husband at the event on Saturday night at like the little shindig, he met a season ticket holder. They exchanged info and he went and watched the game with them. It was so fun. It was adorable.
1: What if you, we could sneak you between the benches for the Avs, for the Mammoth. You know, we'd leave it between the benches.
2: But wait, there's more. Oh, wow. Do you remember being on the bench?
1: I
2: was working sideline on the bench.
1: I know.
2: Yeah, I was with you guys.
1: You were with me and Josh.
2: And Josh Gross. Yeah, yeah. Whoa.
1: That was back in the hot tub.
2: That was. Yeah. Aw. I like the hot tub.
1: Did you?
2: That was great. I mean, Yeah, as long as the girls were okay with it. Yeah.
1: Yeah.
2: That was a good time.
1: Remember Rocky jumped? I think every year Rocky jumped would in jump one time. It.
2: Yes.
1: And I was like, what are you doing? You're going to hurt yourself.
2: Yes.
1: The girls
2: exactly.
1: would all get out, so
2: yeah,
1: they weren't
2: they
1: in danger.
2: Yeah,
1: but
2: they were...
1: Rocky, you're going to break a
2: and
1: rib.
2: And you're also
1: man.
2: Going to ruin that mascot uniform.
1: Yeah.
2: Unless you're listening at home as a child. This Rocky is a real animal. Sorry, parents.
1: Man, that was too fast. All right, Lauren,
2: I know that flew.
1: I gotta let you go.
2: Andy, thank you for having me. And I would love to come back. And
1: you can go longer.
2: Yeah.
1: And you may not.
2: I wasn't sure. I was like, what's going on? Are you going to quiz me on things? And but I missed everyone. But yeah, to answer your question, and for all the listeners out there and, you know, people in the Denver area and listening worldwide, right? We're streaming. This is
1: worldwide.
2: Amazing. Prestige worldwide. Here we go. I'm just so thrilled to be home and, you know, not just back with my family, but just my Colorado sports family. This is where it all began.
1: And
2: so
1: no
2: humidity. It's a dream come true. And no humidity. It does feel like we're on the surface of the sun. I forgot how intense the sun is here.
1: Yeah, that's been a little weird this year, girl.
2: Right?
1: Let's hope it's not.
2: I was walking in the parking lot. I was like, is
1: thing.
2: It closer?
1: I
2: mean, it is because we're a mile high. But I was like, this feels like more intense than before.
1: Yeah, camp was not as enjoyable this year. I'll tell you that.
2: I can only imagine.
1: All right, Lauren, everyone's so excited you're back and to watch you on
2: Thank
1: TV.
2: You
1: Do you
2: me.
1: Know your first event?
2: That's a good question. We've been rolling things out. We had our exclusive with Kale McCarr on Friday.
1: How's Kale?
2: Best
1: person in the world.
2: I had never officially met him.
1: Have you
2: And then
1: heard?
2: We both like started crying during his interview.
1: Can you play her before you let her go? Can you play her a little of the best person? Play a little of the Kale stuff from Gabe at the parade.
3: The best person in the world, Kale McCarr.
1: So yeah, our cherub-faced hero that now makes more...
2: Yeah.
1: More money than
2: Couldn't
1: everybody.
2: Have happened to a better person.
1: Oh, he's so great.
2: So yeah, I would love to promote like the first thing I'm doing. I
1: DVD.
2: Guess... TBD. It's probably going to be, well, it won't be opening night, right? Because that's a national game. So whenever we're
1: yeah,
2: on.
1: Welcome to a new life, my friend.
2: Yes.
1: They take a lot of the both
2: and
1: teams.
2: And both teams, premier teams.
1: In demand.
2: How could it get any better than this, especially when you know the industry standard is Kroenke sports and entertainment? I mean, having worked a lot of other places, this is the best in class. So it's fun to be home and be working with the best.
1: Well, we'll look forward to the first event and maybe... I don't always want Nate gone, but maybe we'll kick him out a little
2: Aww,
1: bit more.
2: Yeah,
1: we'll
2: Nate's my baseball guy.
1: Well, yeah, you guys can come talk baseball.
2: Exactly.
1: All right. Lauren Gardner, everybody. Watch her on Altitude TV. Hopefully you'll see her more here on Altitude Radio around the shop, and I'm sure we'll be on doing YouTube stuff as well. We're going to come back, get into some more college football. Mark Johnson coming up at 420. Are we confident we got access to this? Perfect. Bobby Passaveno is going to join us from the field at 528. It's Kreckman and Lindahl on Altitude Sports Radio.
0: At the gym, on a bike, on a run, at the pool, or in the mountains. 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
12: 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If you're heading into the high country, we've got a crash in westbound 70 around Herman Gulch. 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
15: Here's Nate and Andy, driven by Colorado Off-Road.
1: Oh, yeah. Nate and Andy. You guys know the car is not going to any direct route when I'm driving this sucker, but it is Kreckman and Lindahl. Thank you to Lauren Gardner for spending an hour with us today. She's going to be fun on all the Altitude broadcasts. Very excited she was able to get back to town. And we're excited to have her back, so hopefully you enjoyed that conversation. But Mark Springer jumping back in the radio machine. Doing the radio machine things, we are going to talk to Mark Johnson, get a preview of this Buff game. Lots of things. Mark, I got to tell you, how about we start here? Because here's what I'm kind of curious about. I got to be honest with you. I didn't know what to expect out of this Buff team, but frankly, I wouldn't say my optimism was high. The way last season ended was a little bit rough. I'm worried about a run-first team like Georgia Tech can be, although You know, people are telling me Georgia Tech's a little bit different with Fernando Mendoza's younger brother, the younger Mendoza there, that they might be a little bit different than the team we saw with Haynes King a year ago. That
5: Haynes King was a good quarterback.
1: Oh, and they could not figure him out. If you remember, this was the opener a year ago, only it was in Boulder, and Haynes King just kept running, and they couldn't seem to stop it.
5: Haynes King went and won the Hall of Fame game.
1: Yeah, how about that?
5: Yeah.
1: So, what?
5: Alberto
1: Mendoza is the quarterback tonight, so get ready to watch him. Mark, though, expects an exciting offense out of the Buffs, which he did not tell me that at any point last year. So I'll let him, you know, when you listen to the interview, you'll get it in full as to why he's optimistic things could be offensive perspective. Here. But
5: DeAndre Moore from Texas.
1: Yeah, well, you know what's so funny? We're all locked in on quarterbacks. Spring, I think with this go-go offense, what's going to be important is that the running backs have good days. And Mark's going to talk about the rotation, what it'll look like. But
5: Richard Young from Alabama.
1: You like a Richard Young?
5: Dick Young.
1: There you go.
5: Young, comma, Dick.
1: Sure. Sure. On their roster.
5: Hey, look, those Alabama running backs are good. Danny Scudero, slot wide receiver from San Jose State.
1: Scudero.
5: That's a good name.
1: It is. It's a great
5: name. It's a good slot wide receiver name.
1: It is. If you're a slot wide receiver, you might as well be Danny Scudero. That's kind of like Cam Scadaboo. All right, what are you expecting out of the Buffs? Now, I know you're an Oklahoma guy.
5: And CU. Dual citizenship.
1: And CU. Okay, we accept dual citizenship for sure. But what are you expecting out of this team? Like, what? I asked Lauren the question as an alumni and married to an alumni. The alumni, I think it was a cool experience for them at the beginning with Prime, but nobody likes sustained losing, and so it's been like two good years and one rough year, right? Or one good year and two rough years is what I should say. What are you expecting? Now, the first year, I think we all gave them a pass because they were just starting to build the program, then, you know. But last year, I don't think anybody really enjoyed. I've not heard a lot.
5: Who was our guy? What was his name?
1: Caden Salter.
5: Salter.
1: Quarterback
5: yeah, not
1: from a year
5: good.
1: Ago. Didn't work
5: like,
1: out the way they thought.
5: That was an absolute transition year. Now, I'm not saying that this year's going to be great or anything. My expectations are extremely low. But that was rough. That was the first no Travis Hunter, no Shedeur Sanders year. Juju Lewis was a true freshman who they shouldn't have and did not play until late in the season. Like, yeah, it probably should have been a little better than it was, but when you kind of take a step back, like, yeah, you're losing Shedeur and Travis. Like, you're not just going to replace that immediately.
1: No, I don't disagree with you, but I do think with the way that in modern college football, and maybe this is what you could text in and talk about, frankly, 303-504-0925. Please, by all means, text in and tell us how you feel about this. But I do think fans feel a little bit like this is almost NFL free agency on steroids with the transfer portal and a hot name like Prime. Why can't
5: their
1: you go?
5: Entire starting defense on the RLADS depth chart is transfers. Every single position was not here a year ago.
1: Yeah.
5: That's wild. I mean, it's
1: crazy,
5: that's the
1: right?
5: New era. It's going to be like, I'm always like, it's first game of the year is the fascinating watch because I don't know these guys, you know?
1: Yeah. But don't you feel like fans expect you, and especially I think with a guy that has the cachet like Prime does, I think fans expect you to be able to buy a new team every year and at least compete. You know, I don't think anybody in these parts believes you're going to take down an Ohio State or an Alabama or a Georgia or pick your power program now and maybe even not a Notre Dame. Pick the teams in the college playoff from a year ago. But I do think they think you should be able to win the Big 12, which doesn't have Oklahoma or Texas in it anymore. Fair enough.
5: Yeah, compete in the Big 12, make a bowl game.
1: But is that good enough? Is that good enough for CU fans,
5: so.
1: Do you think? And CU fans, let me know. 303-504-0925. And again, I promise you, Rams fans, we're going to do some Border War stuff tomorrow. I'm trying to reach out to some folks, and I'd like to try to get a hold of one of the more famous CSU alumni, but we'll see if we're able to do it. But seriously, CSU, CU fans, what What is? Does it have to be a bowl game? This is your chance to win, or just a fan? You don't even have to be a CU guy.
5: Coming off of last season, would a bowl game not be?
1: Yeah,
5: a somewhat massive success.
1: Yeah, but I don't know. I don't know what's good enough for anybody anymore, Mark. Boom or bust era of sports.
5: It's still a tough conference.
1: I agree with you.
5: Like, yeah, the SEC and the Big Ten are superpowers, but the Big 12 is still. Like Texas Tech, Arizona, West Virginia, TCU loses, Kansas State, but like these are names that are all year in and year out are competitive, around 500, above 500 teams. I ain't making a bowl game. They haven't even won a bowl game in this era.
1: I don't disagree with you, Spring. Making like a real bowl game, not necessarily the pre-Christmas bowl game where you're just filling time because they don't want to pay for anything else. But, but I don't know. Like, again, see, if you're a fan, whether you're a CU fan or just a fan of the local teams, if you will, you just want some good college football on your TV locally. College football. What are you expecting? Is a bowl game good enough? Or is that going to cause some heat under Prime? Is there such a thing as causing heat under Prime? You know, I do think, and I think a couple people have said it, I do believe right now, I do believe that they can afford the buyout after this year. That seems to be the answer, if they needed to. Now, I think Chad kind of hinted at this yesterday, or maybe it was Tyler that said it. If you do get rid of Prime, who really is next? And then what does it look like? Because then you're not... I don't know, like, again, Spring, is Prime done enough with this program that another high-profile coach will be interested in the job, or is the money simply not here to lure
5: I don't think the money's there. Like, they don't have that much NIL money.
1: I know. That's the thing.
5: They couldn't keep Jordan Seaton.
1: No. They couldn't
5: it's like
1: pay
5: all,
1: him.
5: A lot of it's going to Juju Lewis.
1: Go. Yeah. So, by the way, Christina said that she's excited about Jim Moore. See, Rams fans, you're allowed to text in. We're not trying to limit this. I am just curious with the game about to start tonight where the CSU fans, or CU, excuse me, fans are feeling. Because Ram fans, believe me, I want to know how you feel about the border war being the first thing tomorrow. But that's for tomorrow.
5: Someone texted in saying that Danny Scudero's a stud.
1: Hidden gem. Someone called him a hidden gem.
5: Watched him at San Jose State. Look, 10 tutties last season, 1,300 yards, 88 catches. San Jose State, are they in the new Pac-12?
1: They are. I think they are. Now, I can't remember.
5: No, they're not.
1: Okay.
5: They're still in the Mountain West.
1: They're still in the Mountain West. By the way, Flax is saying he wants to see if this offense is an extreme gimmick. This team has looked high school small. This could be a very bad experiment. He might not be wrong. So,
5: look,
1: Ryan says you at least need to go to a bowl game. So,
5: I know a lot of people
1: says you have to win a bowl game.
5: I know a lot of people might disagree with me, but I think Prime's their best shot. Like, even if it's even if they don't win, it's their best shot.
1: Yeah, you know what was interesting, Spring? I thought a couple years ago, remember after the Travis Hunter, a couple years ago after Hunter's Heisman season, and they got to the bowl game, and there was all the rumors, would Dallas hire, you know, would the Cowboys hire Prime? Would Prime go here? Would Prime go there? Does Alabama want Prime? I thought to myself, at that point, even if Prime left for a different job, you had shown the passion for college football that it still exists in Colorado in the state's borders. I don't know now. You know, when you got Prime here, and like you said, you can't seem to drum up the same NIL budget, that feels like that's, you know, coaches are going to look at that thing.
5: I think the budget is bigger than it otherwise would have been.
1: Sure.
5: But still not big enough.
1: Well, and again, how much of the budget is because it's Prime? Prime attracts a lot, you know what I mean?
5: Yeah, no, if Deion wasn't here, the budget would be even lower. Yeah, I don't think, like, to the question he asked a few minutes ago, like, because there was an initial glow.
1: Yes.
5: And I think there's, like, CU is still more recognizable to the younger fan.
1: Well, Mark, they're on ESPN tonight. They're on. They didn't get to a bowl game last year, and they're opening Thursday on ESPN tonight.
5: They're not on, you know, the CW. They're on primetime Thursday night ESPN. It's a pretty good slot.
1: Yeah. Yeah.
5: I don't think, though, that a big name, whether that's a rising court, like a young coordinator who's, you know, rising the ranks, or an established name that, you know, has cachet to him. I don't think that if the CU head coaching job were to become open, I don't think it's people are jumping at it. I don't think anyone's going to be like, I'm going to do what Prime couldn't do.
1: Yeah, I think to your point, you'd probably be looking at the younger coach wanting their shot, right? The coordinator that
5: wants
1: to become
5: that's the route I would go if that happened.
1: Likely. Now, look, I wouldn't mind a... We're putting the cart before the horse. If Prime gets to a bowl, I think if he gets to a bowl game, all this dies down and no one's talking about it anymore. So,
5: I think that's a massive success.
1: I would agree with you. All right, let's take a break. We'll come back. We'll let you hear from Mark Johnson as to what he expects not only out of this game, but out of this season. So we're going to talk to the voice of the Buffs coming up next. By the way, a Bud Light Football Friday is tomorrow because they're back. Join Andy Lindahl, that guy, and special co-host Jeff Legwald tomorrow at The Zone in Golden. We're going to be giving away Broncos tickets courtesy of Bud Light this week and every week, every Friday. 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In Golden, you're up first. You get the first shot. It is a Bud Light Football Friday. It's the first one of the year tomorrow on Altitude Sports Radio 92.5. And as I understand, the Bud Light folks who run this giveaway, they got a little something fun for you to do tomorrow. It's not rock, paper, scissors fun. They might have to steal that idea later. But they got something fun tomorrow, and you can come meet Jeff Legwald. You never get to meet Jeff Legwald. 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
5: Guys, Andy Lindahl for my friends over at Wahoo's Fish Tacos. 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Do you know what you're doing for dinner tonight? Do you have kids? Because if you got kids, guess what? 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Time to get over to Wahoo's Fish Tacos. And if you go to the one at least here at Park Meadows, they always have sports on the TV. 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
1: 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Here's Nate Krekman and Andy Lindahl.
5: And welcome, everyone, back to Krekman and Lindahl. Andy Lindahl in. Nate Krekman on vacation, as he always does, right before we get to football season. And a man whose vacations are long behind him because he won't have any free time till May, thanks to Buffs basketball and the spring game, is Mark Johnson, voice of the Buffs. Is there in Atlanta to take on Georgia Tech and the what are they now? Are they still? What is Georgia Tech?
17: Well, first off, I'm only going to answer to the name Johnny Utah today.
5: Yeah, right. We like Utah. Johnny Utah.
17: Utah, give me two. Remember that from Point Break?
5: Yeah, yeah, I do. That movie was on IFC the other night, and so it reminded me I need to go and watch it again in the unedited version. Quite honestly,
17: fantastic. So. Yeah, and to answer your question, they are the Yellow Jackets, or that's the Ramblin' right. Wreck of Georgia Tech, but Yellow Jackets, yes.
5: The home of Demaryius Thomas. So
17: that's right.
5: What? Okay, first off, what's the weather going to be down there? What's it like? Because I got to imagine Georgia this time of year doesn't sound like the most fun place to play a football game. What's it going to be like there tonight?
17: Well, you know that I live at high elevation for the reasons that I despise heat and humidity. Right? I live at 9,000 feet in the mountains of our beautiful state of Colorado. There's a reason for that. This would be the antithesis of that. It's

0: down this roster, what are we expecting? You know, I was talking with Tyler Palumbus and Chad Brown on our little round table yesterday before we got the Kreckman and Lindahl show going, and no one's quite sure what to expect. Now, listen, you and I were talking on the phone before we got this whole thing going, and I'm not afraid to admit to you, I'm a little bit nervous because I had never heard the term run fit until I heard it 1,000 times from Coach Barnett calling the game last year with their bad run fits as they couldn't stop Haynes King and company. What are we expecting tonight? Just break down what you think is going to go on then.
1: Well, here's the first thing. Haynes King is not here, thank goodness. Where is he? Carolina, I think, in the NFL now.
0: Yeah, I think so.
1: Yeah, and so he's not here. And the Mendoza that's playing is not Fernando, who's with the Raiders right now with his Heisman Trophy. It's his brother who's playing quarterback for Georgia Tech. And so it's a different Mendoza today. Here's the thing about this, Andy, and I think this is true for both teams. You've got Mendoza, who's never started a game of college. He's got 25 total passes. In fact, Juju Lewis is the more experienced starter in this game. But they're both first-time starters with their own program. Let's put it that way. He started twice. Juju did a year ago. I don't think either staff is going to put a whole lot of weight on either one of these two quarterbacks. Neither guy is going to throw 40 or 50 times today. This is going to be a running game today. Colorado, in this new go-go offense that Brennan Marion's installed, it's a run-predicated offense. We know Georgia Tech loves to run the football. Colorado's offensive line is much improved over a year ago. When I talk with the offensive line coaches, they are raving about how much better they are this year than a year ago. Georgia Tech, that's what they do. That's what they've always done. And so I think this game is all about the trenches here today. Can Colorado's offensive line or Georgia Tech's offensive line control the line of scrimmage? And conversely, can those defensive fronts then get those run fits that Gary talked about and slow down the rushing attacks? And then from a quarterback standpoint, I think if either one of these guys can make a play or two, and keep in mind, Juju's coming back. He's a Georgia guy. He was the two-time player of the year here in the state of Georgia. And so, you know, he'll be juiced a little bit for this game tonight. But if either quarterback can make a play or two and not make a mistake, I think that's probably where this game is dictated.
0: All right, so that's interesting with what you're telling us. We're also worried about the quarterback. Well, who's the running back? Who's going to be running the football for the Buffs tonight since you said it is more of a run offense?
1: Well, I think DeKalen Taylor. I think Malachi's going to run quite a bit. Those are two guys. There's a couple of transfer guys that are going to play in the mix here. Pretty deep running back room. And so I think it's going to be by committee early on. I don't think there's a bell cow kind of guy in this staff. Now, when you flip that over to the other side, I'm going to grab one of my charts here real quick just to make sure I'm not messing a guy's name up. But from Georgia Tech standpoint, they bring in Justice Haynes, who is a guy that was at Alabama, then at Michigan. He's on the Doak Walker watch list. He's a dynamic running back. He's going to primarily, and then Hosley is the guy that was their leading rusher a year ago, who's also on this staff or roster right now. And so those two will probably get the lion's share of the carries for Georgia Tech. For Colorado, I do think early on you're going to see a number of guys touch the ball, led by the two I just mentioned. And then we'll see kind of how it kind of, you know, filters out as the season goes on.
0: What do you expect out of the defense? You already kind of mentioned it. You think maybe they'll get the fits better. I know they've got new linebackers in there, and the linebackers are so key. It's funny having Chad Brown in there yesterday. Chad was breaking down all the things that the linebackers have to notice. I made it more akin to the offensive line. He didn't like that. He said we should be compared to the quarterbacks, but he was talking about how one guy moves, one guy goes in motion. The linebackers are the ones that have to change everything on the defense. The linebackers have to make sure everybody's in their lanes. What do the linebacking core look like, and who are some names people should be listening for on this Buffs defense?
1: I like the linebacking core. Watching them all month long during camp, they've got three new guys back there. The guy that gets all the press is the kid that transferred in from Bowling Green. His name is Gideon Lampron, and he is – Andy, you've seen these guys over the years. He is just, he looks like a linebacker. He walks like a linebacker. He talks like a linebacker. His middle name, and I'm not making this up, is ESPN. His father got that by his mother. So it's Gideon ESPN Lampron. He had 119 tackles at Bowling Green, and he's one of the guys. They got in a Texas transfer by the name of Leonga Lafau, who's a really athletic guy, runs very well. Tyler Martinez comes in from New Mexico State. They've been highly productive. I think Gage Goldberg, who was on the team a year ago, probably fits in there as well, but a really good linebacking group. And I think it's been a while since we've been able to say that that group's as athletic and runs as well as this group does here. I think they're good on the back end. I think Cree Thomas is a future NFL guy. Boo Carter, who comes in, is probably a future.

0: NFL guy. He's a Tennessee guy. Creed comes in from Notre Dame. The defensive front is what I want to see. I don't know about that group. They had a, you know, with all these transfer, you know, legal cases that have been going on, Colorado had two guys that did not become eligible. And so they're down a couple of guys they expected to have. I think there's some talent there. I just don't know how deep it is. And so I'm interested to see. For me, on the defensive side, that's the thing I want to see. That's the question mark, because I believe in the linebackers and I believe in the secondary. Let's see if those guys up front can kind of take up some of those blocks and let those linebackers run free behind them.
1: All right, let's, you know, it's first game of the year. No game last week to talk about. I guess let's start here. I want to get your season perspective as well, but let's start here. It feels like, as it always is from the outside, maybe a lot of chaos around this because of the Deion Sanders and the, and, you know, the case with Shiloh and the trial and everything else. But I feel like every time I talk to you, the chaos is not necessarily bleeding into the team. What is the state inside that room since you're with them a lot?
0: I don't think the Shiloh case has anything to do with anything, quite honestly. I mean, we hear about it on social media. You hear about it out there in podcasts and whatnot. But I just haven't heard. You know, the only time it's come up, we did Buffs Primetime on Monday with Deion right before we left. We're sitting and taping this segment. Now it goes out live on Buffs TV on YouTube, and then it plays back in the network and other places later. But in the middle of it, he stops. He looks down at his phone. He goes, "Hold on a second." And he looks down at his phone. He goes, "No, no, I'm not picking that up." And I said, "Who is it?" He goes, "It's Shiloh." I'm like, "Oh, really?" And he says, "Yeah." How exactly, he's reading the messages that's coming in. He says, "How do you get served papers while you're in court?" That doesn't make any sense to me. And I start laughing. And I said, "I don't know." And so we get done the segment. I said, "Make sure you call Shiloh back." He goes, "I don't think I'm going to." And so now what happens with that, I don't know. I mean, that happened years ago, obviously. But I don't think it's had any. It's been a topic in public and in the media. I don't think it's been a topic interiorly at all. And so whatever legal hoops they've got to jump through, that's kind of behind the scenes, and so it's kind of been a non-topic as far as I've been concerned.
1: All right, what are your expectations for the season then? Another, you know, year in the Big 12, looking at the schedule, a lot of interesting opponents, I guess. You know, I was talking to Chad and Tyler yesterday a little bit, and you and I talked about this just on our own, and you know, the thing I find so interesting about modern college football, because I think so many teams deal with it when they change rosters as much as you tend to in this game these days. You know, there's some games I could point to last year where I'd like to see this Buff team go and exact a little bit of revenge, but you don't have the same guys, right, Mark? Chip's not there. They didn't experience any of it, and so on and so forth. And to see Central Florida as the last game of the year coming to Boulder was a little weird to me. I mean, we're going to have to get used to that, too. But what do you expect out of this Big 12 conference for the Buffs this year?
0: You know, it's funny about it, Andy. You're talking about all the newness. And Colorado's got, I don't know, 50 guys or whatever it is. Georgia Tech's got 48. They had 28 freshmen and 20 transfers coming in. And so the idea, I was at an event last night, did a speaking event with Alfred Williams, Michael Westbrook and Chris Hudson, all the College Football Hall of Famers for the Buffs, you know, the College Football Hall of Famers here in Colorado. Cordell was there and CJ and Hannibal Navies and Daniel Graham. It was great to see Daniel. I know you and I both know Daniel very well. And those guys were talking about what made that period special and the camaraderie and all that. And so we got talking about how do you build those kind of relationships when guys are coming out. I mean, it's like changing socks, man. I mean, they come in, they're gone in a few months, and so it just changes everything. So nobody has an appreciation for revenge games, for bad losses, for history, for rivalries. It's just not there anymore. Now, as for this season, I mean, look at the way this thing starts. At Georgia Tech, home to Weber State, should be a win. We just saw them against Northern Colorado last week. I think they lost the starting quarterback with a hand injury, by the way, in that game. Then we were in Evanston the week after that, up taking on in the Gary Barnett Invitational, the Northwestern Wildcats. Then you're at Baylor, then home to Texas Tech. Those first five games, that's a brutal schedule, right? And I'm just saying that's going to be a yardstick right there, an indicator where this team. If you come out of there at the, you know, if you're 3-2, you feel pretty good about things because the back half, there's some games I think you can probably win. Now, if you get yourself in trouble early, you got a lot of work to do on the back end. And certainly I'd love to see them be 4-1 or 5-0, but, you know, that's a tall task right there. And so I think this is a bold team. Early in camp, I wasn't sure. The longer camp went on, I thought this team was better and better and better. I'm real bullish on the offense. The defense, I'm still wondering about a couple of things. I like Chris Marv, the new defensive coordinator. I think they've got some talent back there, but how does it all work and fit together is my question mark right now, and we'll get some of those answers tonight. So I still think this is a bold team. I think it's going to be a fun season. I think it's going to be an exciting season offensively. This go-go offense, what Brennan Marion does, is really creative and fun to watch. I'm not sure how I'm going to call half the formations because they're unique, they're different, they're not traditional. Every time we were at practice, I look at Gary and said, what should I call that? How do you describe what he just did right there? And Gary says, you're the play-by-play guy, not me. Good luck with that.
1: Your problem, not mine.
0: Yeah. So I'm bullish on it. I think it's going to be a fun season, and I'm glad we're finally getting out of the way here tonight.
1: All right, I think we're starting a new segment with Mark Johnson. Now, you won't be prepared for it this week, but I'm sure you can scramble and help me out, and you'll be prepared for it in the coming weeks. What's Mark Johnson's favorite name of the game?
0: Oh, hey, how about this? I just wrote this note down just a moment ago. And now, here's with all the new guys coming in, how about this? On this roster, we've got a JoJo, a Yaya, a Jaja, a Juju, a Mojo, and we run the Go-Go. How do you like that? Isn't that fantastic? Now, I can't get all those guys in the one call because they all don't play on the offensive side. But, you know, you could see a pass from Juju to JoJo behind a block from Yaya in the go-go for the touchdown. And so there's a lot of fun things we can have going on with these names on this team this year.
1: All right, that's Mark Johnson, voice of the Buffs. Good to get a hold of him and be able to talk to him. And we had a little fun conversation. We are going to connect with Bobby Pesavento from the field coming up here at 5:20 as the Buffs are getting ready to take it on. Man, it's hot out there, too. I was talking to Bobby when we set that interview up spring. This is what we were talking to Lauren about. He's like, yeah, it's 90-some degrees. I don't know how I'm not going to just sweat until I die here a little bit later. Because it's funny, I don't think, like when Bobby played with the Buffs, they didn't go to the South so much. You know what I mean? Spring, like I don't remember. There definitely was not a Georgia Tech game that I can remember. It would have been fun if Georgia Tech and CU would have played the year that they were co-national champs, but we'll have to see. We'll have to just see how they all survive this tonight because it's definitely going to be hot and muggy. ESPN's already taken some field shots in there, as I notice here on the TV, so they're getting ramped up for this game, and hopefully it'll be a fun one. You know, Mark, I do think it's interesting that Mark had some hope. Now, again, Eric writes in and said he's the biggest homer this side of the Continental Divide. Well, that's part of what goes along with being the voice of a team. I will admit that. But Mark usually gives me a pretty fair assessment, and he's got some hope. So I'm hoping his hope pays off. You know,
2: I'm excited to watch Juju Lewis play tonight. You know, he had some moments in the back half of last year. He did.
1: The only thing I just find interesting, Mark, is that I keep being told that in this offense, it's better, and Chad Brown talked about it yesterday, you want more of like the almost a running back playing quarterback, and that is not Juju Lewis. He's a pocket guy. You know, he can throw the ball down the field.
2: He's a passer, but he's athletic. He can move.
1: I'm just happy we got some local college football coming. I can't wait for the Border War over the weekend, and I can't wait for the Broncos to start, because you know what? I've had my fantasy draft. Labor Day will pass this weekend, and now it's just full-on fall. Time to light the pumpkin spice, put on a sweater, and go take a...
2: Thank goodness.
1: Yeah, go take a photo shoot. You, me, and Nate, should we just go do a fall photo shoot here soon?
2: Meaningful football game that you and Jeff Legwald can react to tomorrow.
1: That's right.
2: That's a meaningful football game tonight.
1: Yeah, I get so tired of fake football, man.
2: It's all been fake so
1: far.
2: But
1: we love it when we start...
2: It was better than camp, you know, it's a progression, but it's all nothing.
1: All right.
2: But preseason is better than camp, so it was like a slight step up.
1: I had a brush with a friend of the program, Spring, and when we come back, I'm going to tell you what famous friend of ours I ran into at Southern Steer.
2: Whoa.
1: And he gave me his take on the Broncos. Hint, he's a former Bronco.
2: Okay.
1: We'll tell you who that is next.
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0: little Neck Deep for you coming back here. Marky really freshening up the bumpers, making it happen. Loving it. All right. It is Kreckman and Lindahl. I'm Andy Lindahl. Nate Kreckman's out. Mark Springer's along with me. Jeff Legwald and I will be out tomorrow for a Bud Light Football Friday. Told you about that. Make sure you get to the zone in Golden as we'll be giving away Broncos tickets to the Jacksonville game. That's going to be the first tough home game of the year, the Jacksonville game. Make sure you're out there for your chance to win, and we're going to be doing this every Friday, so please join us. We'll tell you every week where we're going to be. Golden, you're first up. Don't let us down. Also, guess what's back on Altitude Football tomorrow? Altitude Sports Radio is going to carry high school football. Tomorrow night, Chaparral takes on Legend with Vic Lombardi and Tyler Palumbis on the call. 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Thanks to Sports Clips and Wings Credit Union for the ability to do this. But again, we get you a high school football game tomorrow as it's officially football season, and it feels good. Feels good. All right, gosh, did I even tell you? I don't know if I told Spring. I was running kind of hectic here later. Or
1: I saw
0: earlier
1: you
0: today.
1: Coming in hot.
0: Yeah, I came in hot because I ran into our buddy Shelby Harris shopping at Southern Steer, picking up some of the meat. I had no idea that he shopped there, but he did. And so Shelby's with the Giants right now and just got a chance to talk to him about the NFL season. How do you think he feels about the Broncos there, Spring?
1: Good.
0: Good? Good.
2: Good.
0: Yeah, there we go, Sean.
2: Good.
0: I just say this. I'm not going to reveal the whole conversation.
1: How could you not? I mean, overall, at least.
0: Count him in as another person that just wants to see if they can hold up the fourth quarter magic like they did a year ago. I would just probably frame it that way.
1: Okay.
0: He wasn't down talking the Broncos or even necessarily expressing a lot of doubt, but he basically said that, you know, it's a lot of fourth quarter magic to try to maintain, and so we'll see if they can do it. So that's another player that kind of watched some of what they did. But it's good to see Shelby, man. He's just a big guy, big friendly guy talking about, he's another guy, count him in as a guy that likes to steak dips. So anyway, I asked Scotty this on our podcast last night. Hot Mic's up if you want to go watch it. It's on the Altitude YouTube channel. You know what, by the way, I got to get you some lacrosse cuts from, but there's a great lacrosse episode that's going to be up there here pretty soon with Pat Cavanaugh. The Denver Outlaws in championship semifinals here, trying to do what the old Outlaws used to do and win a championship. They're going for 2 years in a row in the championship game. When the Bolins owned them, that was a very successful squad. Does the national narrative matter ultimately, Spring? Do you think these guys will feed off it? Do you think it'll ultimately help them because they've got the negativity to play the chip on their shoulder game? Or do you think...
3: How about you sent it over today, Stephen A. Smith?
0: Yeah.
3: Saying that he has the Broncos as the third best team in the NFL. And he didn't start it by saying, nobody's talking about the Broncos.
0: Thank God.
3: He just outright said, no, I got them at number three.
0: Are you happy about that?
3: He said, Stephen A., in fact, you want to play it?
0: You'd like to hear from Stephen A., this is where Nate's good about, hey, give me this sound, but... Yeah, since we've got it, why don't we hear from Stephen A. Smith? Don't count him as a Bronco doubter.
4: Give me that three right here, please. Bam! This is the team right here that should have been in the Super Bowl, to be quite honest. I mean, we all respect the year that New England Patriots had, but you had the weakest schedule since 1999. You go into the wild card. Chargers got two offensive linemen down. You look at Houston. Nico Collins goes down. The offense was sputtered, and in the AFC Championship game, there was no Bo Nix. Bo Nix is back. That defense with 68 sacks is back. They got Jalen Waddle there now, okay? A speedster that's going to spread the field. Got to give love where it's due. Denver's a top three team. They just ain't top two.
3: Tell them, Stephen A.
0: There it is, top three. We'll take top three.
3: Well, the top two are Seattle and then number one at the LA Rams.
0: Yeah.
3: They're over in the NFC.
0: About to say,
3: we'll worry about them later.
0: The Broncos are the number one AFC team. You know what that does? That gets you to the Super Bowl, Spring.
3: Well, he's right. Like, New England plays a Chargers team without Alton Slater, and then a Texans team where CJ Stroud dipped and some injuries there as well, and no Bo Nix in the AFC Championship game. And that's exactly what happened. The Broncos Stephen A. sees through the Patriots. And there's an example of a national guy seeing it correctly. That's what it was. The Broncos should have been in the Super Bowl. They are the best team in the AFC. And then we saw the Patriots perform in the Super Bowl. It was awful. Drake May was awful. I know the Seahawks have a great defense, but he was terrible.
0: Yeah, he was banged up too. I'm curious to see what A.J. Brown does add to that squad. I don't think we can just dismiss what A.J. Brown adds to that squad.
3: But how long until he's reading books on the sideline?
0: Yeah, well, yeah.
3: You know what I'm saying?
0: Probably not this year. But
3: A.J. Brown has a way of doing it. You know what I'm saying?
0: Well, but he profiles as your typical diva wide receiver. That is, Stephon Diggs did this forever. Terrell Owens did this forever. It's the first year or two, they're good. They're good. They're not upset. They're not bored with it.
3: Uh-huh.
0: You know what I mean? So that's the thing I'd be worried about, I guess. But look,
3: no, I'm just saying it wouldn't surprise me if AJ defies all logic.
0: Okay.
3: And in week four.
0: I don't know if Vrabel will let him, but we'll see. Vrabel may have his own things to worry about. By the way, did you see ESPN put out a report from the Athletic's internal investigation that even though Diana Russini did violate basically the code of conduct for a reporter, she never showed any favoritism towards Vrabel, according to their findings.
3: Sure.
0: So,
3: yeah,
0: that gets you.
3: We'll have more on that in the high five, too.
0: Oh, okay. All right.
3: You
0: know what? Let's just take a look at the New England Patriots schedule this year because I'm curious now what it's going to look like. It won't be as easy as a year ago. Although
3: the Dolphins are in that division. The Jets are in that division.
0: I know. Yeah, you're right. It's not the AFC West.
3: I think I could be dead wrong, but I do think the Jets will be a little better this year.
0: By default,
3: I mean like two more wins.
0: Isn't that what Nate always says? Just by default, you can't be any worse. I mean, the Jets have just been putrid. But remember,
3: they will
0: the Broncos
3: get a takeaway this season.
0: How many times?
3: They had zero last year.
0: How many times did we say the Broncos can't just score 16 points and then that's all we do? That's the one outlier. Okay. So, obviously, Patriots Seahawks open in less than a week on Wednesday. They're in Seattle.
3: Yeah, that's in Seattle. And that game would ordinarily be on Thursday, but because of the Australia game, which is what, Friday morning Australia time?
0: Right.
3: So they're going to play Thursday. Thursday night for the U.S. audience.
0: Yes. So, that's what we're doing this year. Then they've got the Steelers, they've got the Jaguars, they've got the Bills, the Raiders, the Jets, of course, they've got the Bears, they face the Packers, they get the Lions because that's the division that they're playing. They've got the Vikings. What else do they have? They've got to face the Chiefs because of that first place finish. So they get the Chiefs. Although the Chiefs,
3: what's going on with Christian Gonzalez?
0: Well, that's true.
3: Is he going to play on Wednesday night? I mean, he probably will, but today, and maybe I'll throw this in the high five, he indicated that it's not decided yet.
0: How about this? Here are the last three games for the Patriots this year. Ugh. Jets, Broncos, Dolphins. And they get the Broncos and Dolphins at home. So if it comes down to one of these things like the old Manning-Brady days where you're battling for the top seed, they've don't have the worst schedule down the stretch. The Jets might be playing truly for the first pick by then, and certainly
3: that
0: the Dolphins
3: will be.
0: That could
3: be a Kate Klubnik start by that point.
0: Yeah. Who start for the Dolphins by the time they finish the season?
3: I'm going to say it's Malik Willis.
0: Think it's Malik Willis still?
3: Mercifully.
0: Are the Dolphins the surprise playoff team?
3: No, that's too much.
0: I agree. But
3: great. Like they still got A-Shan.
0: Yeah, well.
3: You know, they're going to do something at some point, but no, that roster is so bad. There's a reason they claim seven guys.
0: Yeah.
3: And they have the most dead money in the NFL.
0: Good news for the Broncos fans is that it is the AFC East division for them in the other AFC. You know, the every year you play a division in the NFC, and this year it's the East for the AFC West. So they also get to play the Dolphins and the Jets. So that helps them out. So we'll see. But there it is. I don't know. I got to be honest with you. It's not exactly a murderer's row here for the Patriots. Okay. They get the Steelers. They get the Jaguars as the out of conference guys. Of course, like I said, they play all the AFC West. They got two with the Bills. They play the Bears, Packers, and Lions and the Vikings in the NFC. Broncos have to deal with the NFC West, which is much tougher. So even though they were the Super Bowl participant, it doesn't look like that schedule's gotten too much harder. So we'll see how it all plays out. All right, Mark Springer is going to catch us up on the goings-on in the NFL with the high five at the top of the hour. Then we're going to check in live from Georgia Tech with Bobby Pesavento at 520. That's all ahead.
2: 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It's in

0: Guys, Andy Lindahl from my friends over at Colorado Off-Road. 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You know, the winter is a little ways off, but this is the right time of year to get planned for it. 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
19: 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We're jammed up northbound 225, heading up out of Tech Center. Crash between Parker Road and Isla in the left lane. Now there's a stall backing up eastbound 70 past Havana in the express lane. 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
21: 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What's up? 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
0: Let's get to it. Time for the high five. He's Mark Springer. He brings it. Mark, what's for dinner?
22: It's Papa Murphy's Pizza. 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Patriots cornerback Christian Gonzalez talked today, and there's video from Lauren Walsh who asked Christian some questions at his locker today, and I play the audio, but Christian he's so sad, and you can barely hear him in the audio. So Lauren asked Christian if he thinks a new deal with the Patriots will get done before Wednesday night's opener in Seattle. He said, "I'm not sure. I don't know." He was also asked if he'll play Wednesday night. He said, "I'm focused on today."
0: Interesting. We'll have to see where this goes. You're right. It doesn't sound like you got a very happy player there right now. So I suppose we'll look, man, he's looking to set the cornerback market, and teams don't always love it when that's the case, right? So it's another reason why you got to credit the Broncos for doing what they did with Patrick Surtain. They stayed out in front of this thing twice now and made sure that he was happy, and hopefully they'll continue to do so. And look, the NFL teams, Spring, you'd think they learned by this by now. It's only going to get more expensive. Right now, you may not love the number for Gonzalez right now, but at least if you pay him, it won't be having to leapfrog the next guy that gets paid. They're going to have to leapfrog him. I don't know why teams do this to themselves.
22: Think of all the things that could go wrong with the Patriots this season. Christian Gonzalez, if he doesn't get paid.
0: The Vrabel thing gets out of hand. Because I don't think we've heard the last of this. I'm sure at some point it pops up when someone gets more information or whatever it may be.
22: A.J. Brown, Drake May, you know, you mentioned how he was banged up in that Super Bowl, and, you know, there were injuries of Drake May that we didn't really hear about.
0: Yeah, because their offensive line was puke.
22: Yeah, Will Campbell, you know, who had, a good start to the season, but then got crushed as the season went along, and there were doubts about him, their first-round pick from a year ago. I don't know, man. They're lucky that the Jets and the Dolphins are in that division, you know?
0: I'm not arguing it. We're lucky we get to play that division, I guess.
22: Yeah, there you go.
23: High five.
22: And there's also this. They traded Kayshon Booty, the Patriots did, to the Texans because, you know, they traded for A.J. Brown. They signed Romeo Doubs, and Booty, who was their best wide receiver last season, or certainly down the stretch. I guess he was the odd man out, and Mike Vrabel said after the trade that if they held on to Kayshon Booty, that he would have been a game day inactive, which is crazy for, like I said, the guy who, or the receiver who was most productive for him late in the season. Kayshon Booty, new Texans wide receiver. They acquired him after Jaden Higgins tore his ACL and went out for the season. Kayshon Booty responded to Vrabel's comments about being inactive if he was still with the Patriots.
1: I mean, you know, they did pay two guys to come in and do that job. Sadly, it is the way it is, you know, being that it's a contract year for me. I seek the bigger role. I feel like what Vrabel said in his media interview, it wasn't nothing bad. I wouldn't say I used that as fuel, you know. At the end of the day, he sat down. It was an honest opinion. He sat down, talked, speak his truth, and pretty much moved forward from it.
0: Yeah, all you can do is go make the guy eat his words. I mean, I think we'd all like to see a little more fire out of a guy that, you know, you're going to talk bad about me. Well, I'm going to show you, dude. Maybe that's ultimately what he's thinking. He's just trying not to cause any kind of stir.
22: Keep it professional.
0: He did. And look, to be fair, they did go and they paid. Who'd they pay? They got one of the Packers, right?
22: Yeah, Romeo Doubs.
0: Romeo Doubs. And, of course, he added A.J. Brown. And so I don't think Vrabel was necessarily trying to take a huge shot at him. He just was trying to say that, look, we're trying to do the kid a favor because he wasn't going to play as much here. So. Now
22: like
0: we'll
22: Booty.
0: See.
22: That's a good. I think that's a sneaky good acquisition by the Texans.
0: After yeah.
22: Losing. I like that Texans wide receiver room. You know, with Jaden Higgins is a good player, and he goes out. Nico Collins, you think is back at full strength? You hope he is. And then the two young Iowa State receivers, second year guys, Xavier Hutchinson and Jalen Noel. They add David Montgomery at running back, and they have Woody Marks as well. But C.J. Stroud, like, that's the question mark with the Texans, is C.J. Stroud. But he's trying to get paid. Like, is that what unlocks something from C.J. Stroud?
0: Yeah, by the way, I saw some tweets. I meant to look into it. I've had kind of a crazy day. What did C.J. Stroud say no to as far as an extension? Did you see that? Basically said we're not signing an extension this year?
22: Well, I think that I know that I saw that, like, the deadline, like, much like the Baker Mayfield deadline with the Bucs, has passed. And so, like, no negotiations in season.
0: Well, all right. It's going to be an interesting quarterback class next year, possibly, you know?
22: Yeah.
0: Now, again, you can use the franchise tag on the likes of Baker Mayfield and C.J. Stroud and guys like that if you need to. But it's going to be an interesting quarterback class, unlike this year where there just wasn't a lot of anything. There's some intriguing rookies, and there's some intriguing vets, so we'll see what happens.
23: High five.
22: Hey, Cam Scataboo broke his ankle in week 7 for the Giants last season. And, man, I like Cam Scataboo. He was my fantasy sleeper, and he was doing something for me until he got hurt, and then I was toast in our little work league, Andy. But Cam Scataboo went on with Kay Adams today, and Cam kind of hinted in the first part of her question that if he got hurt early in his career, he'd retire from football. And then Kay followed up.
2: Did you think about walking away, though, after this one?
4: Yeah, definitely.
2: Really?
4: I would say probably a month in. Like, the first month was kind of like, damn, do I really want to do this? And then, you know, it was 7 games. I was like, you know, I got to go back and play.
2: Yeah.
0: Yeah, I... Listen, it was... It was a devastating injury, dude. It was a devastating injury. It was a gross injury. And he's not the biggest guy. So I don't doubt he thought about that. I don't doubt it at all. So
22: he's kind of a walking concussion, too.
0: He is, but so's Jackson Dart, man. The Jackson Dart thing is weird. I'm going to be fascinated to watch how that goes. And I know he made comment on in the preseason, how do I end up in the blue tent every time, but... Seriously.
22: You know who the Giants play in week 2? They play the Rams, which could be Aaron Donald's debut if he doesn't play in Australia. And so they're going to have to go against Myles Garrett and Aaron Donald. Like, how many times is Jackson Dart going to the Blue 10 in that game? Cam Scataboo potentially as well.
0: Yeah, man.
22: It might be. I take the over.
0: I would too. That Giants team. I think it's going to be an interesting team. I talked about running into Shelby Harris. It's going to be an interesting team. I think he plays for just because I don't know. Like, John Harbaugh, I think is going to need a minute to get that thing a little bit right.
22: The Harbaughs, like, and I know that this is John's second gig, but they seem to just bring out more in their teams.
0: Yeah. So. He does, and I don't doubt that they're going to be a scrappier, tougher team to beat because of John Harbaugh, but it's still, I think they're the team I could see profiling as you're almost there, but you're still losing the game, right? A lot of close ones. Maybe like the reverse Broncos from a year ago where you were in a lot of close ones, but you couldn't close it out because you're not good enough yet. So you still have a good enough still have the record to get you the top five pick or whatever.
22: Yeah, I'm not sure. I'm not sure about Jackson Dart.
0: Yeah.
22: Like, I picked him up. So I watched a lot of him last year, and like his first start, he beats the Chargers, but he didn't do much. He made a couple plays, but it's not like he made plays that just were won him the game. And then as the season went along, I don't know. I didn't see it with Jackson Dart.
0: No, I agree. I think he's an overrated quarterback. I think the New York media wants hope for a New York team, and so he's going to get a little bit of a hype boost because of that. And I think that's what we're seeing right now. Whereas Bo Nix gets the bump down from everybody. Dart is getting an unnecessary bump up, in my opinion, but we'll see how it plays out with Harbaugh. Maybe they're the ones that know.
23: High five.
22: According to Michael McCarthy of Front Office Sports, Diana Russini has had discussions regarding several new job opportunities, ranging from Pro Football Insider to opinionist / personality. McCarthy adds that Russini expects to make her move sooner rather than later. This comes on a day where The Athletic finally released the findings of their internal investigation on her, and they found that her reporting was not overly or at all biased towards Mike Vrabel and the Patriots.
0: Yeah, I do think she'll get a job again. I think it just needs to die down. I don't know how quickly it'll happen. I don't know what little side service it'll be on. I don't think she'll be a big national deal right away. But I do think she'll work her way back in,
22: I think she's more famous than she's ever been.
0: Well,
22: and is there not going to be intrigue?
0: Here's the reality. She's still connected. Sure. I've not seen coaches and players say I'm never going to talk to her again because of that. I don't think any trusts were necessarily violated in this case. Maybe that's the next saga that comes out. I don't know. I really don't know. So, but right now I feel like with her connections that she still will probably be desired by some network when they feel the appropriate amount of time. Well, some news service or entertainment service or something like that that covers football, however you want to put it, will probably desire her at some point. Or if not, and you know what? She can't find anything. I could see her kind of going the route that Kay Adams has, where you jump on a FanDuel or something like that, yeah, because you got the inside info, and she does a show and she kind of builds her way back that way.
22: Of course, people are like, any inside info she has now, they're going to be like, ah, how'd you get that? But who cares? She got it.
0: She did.
22: She gets the inside info.
0: Well, and again, I think there's a lot of coaches that aren't that like talking to her and have trusted her in the past. So unless unless that changes and she doesn't have that same pull, then that's the only thing that could happen. All right, we'll leave it there. That is the High Five, five biggest stories of the day from around the NFL. We are going to talk to Bobby Pesavento from the field of Georgia Tech next.
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0: Guys, Andy Lindahl for the Rocky Mountain Men's Clinic. 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Got to get the yard cleaned up. 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

0: Adam Lindahl. Kreckman's out. He's taking a couple days vacation, but allows me to have some friends like Lauren Gardner and Chad Brown, and tomorrow Jeff Legwald and our pal Mark Springer all in. So that's what we're doing here today. Bobby Pesavento, another one of my buddies who's doing the CU game out in Georgia today, out in Atlanta, will be joining us here in just a second as we get him from the field level there out in Georgia. But CU, Georgia Tech, about, what are we looking at here? About 40 minutes away, 40, 38 minutes away, if you really want to be about specific. We're going to get this going tonight, as it's going to be an exciting time to watch a little college football finally, and I'm really happy about this. I'm excited about this finally getting going. And the guy that I'm excited to split the time with is my man, Bobby Pesavento. Known him a long time. Former Buff quarterback. You know him. Great games against Texas, whooping up on Nebraska, doing all that. And he's been doing the sidelines a long time. Bobby, first and foremost, you told me earlier it was hot as all get out. What is it, gotten any better? Is it going to get any better during this game?
1: Andy, what's up, man? They just actually cleared the stadium. It's pouring down rain. There's a lightning delay right now, so they made all the fans get out of the stadium. So we have not gotten an update yet of what this storm's looking like.
0: My gosh, Bobby. All right, so there it is. Breaking news here on 92.5. We're going to have a delay in the CU game. Now, that's good for me. I can try to get home and listen to you guys while I watch it on TV, but all right, Bobby, what are we expecting? We talked to Mark Johnson earlier. He does have hope for this offense. I can't tell you that I can imagine what I'm about to see. I'm taking a wait-and-see approach as to just what we're going to get. You know, I still think Juju Lewis here is a interesting fit for this go-go offense, but what are you expecting? You had a little more time to dig into it. What are your expectations and thoughts on this season?
1: Yeah, you know, honestly, it's kind of hard to say. I'm excited for what Coach Marion is bringing to the table and the skills that Juju has to go along with it. I mean, we know they want to run the ball. They want to play fast. They want to keep the defense on their toes. You know, they want to put them in tough situations. So, you know, they want to move the box around on the defense, how many guys are in it, and then do the opposite. Now, it's a matter of, do you get to the right play or not? Schematically, it makes a lot of sense. So I'm looking forward to it. I like the fact that coach wants to run this football, and I think we'll see Juju running the ball more than we did last year in the way this offense is set up. But we got some big guys on the line. You know, I think this offensive scheme is going to help them just ease into the game, if you will, the way we play and the way they come off the ball. So high hopes. Now it's a matter of, you know, executing and getting into the right play, but schematically it all makes sense now, right? None of this really matters until they turn the lights off, and we all know that. So we're looking forward to that, but there's definitely some hope here.
0: All right, let's talk about the defense. I do want to talk about some of your experiences and how you see certain things that need to happen tonight, but the defense last year, you and I did a lot of games where Coach Barnett cannot quit saying that the run fits, they're wrong, they're off, the defensive scheme, it's not playing together, the linebackers aren't funneling to the right tackler, so on and so forth. Do you think they've been able to get that fixed, or at least do you hope they have?
1: Well, I mean, everybody hopes they have. Now, you know, I think we got some solid guys playing linebackers, some solid guys on the back end. I think the biggest question mark is how the guys up front are going to hold up and how physical they are. And if they can set the tone at the line of scrimmage. And I mean, tonight is going to be very telling about that, right? Because Georgia Tech is physical. They want to run the football. So we're going to find out pretty quickly if that's been resolved. And, you know, I think all that, sure, the fits weren't there. We weren't in the right place. But I think a lot of that is just physicality and toughness and wanting to go make plays. So, you know, hopefully that's what's been the challenge that's been accepted. You know, let's be a heck of a lot tougher and a heck of a lot more physical on the defensive side of the ball.
0: Could running the football work in their favor tonight there, Bobby? I mean, you played in a lot of first games in your career. I don't think anyone's ever really in the football shape they want to be in, especially when you had no preseason to even try to fake football it out there, although God knows they don't really play a lot of the guys that are going to play anymore. But is running the football, could that be the secret sauce tonight to maybe pulling an upset?
1: Yeah, you know, Andy, I think it has to.

0: they have to defend it, then I think that'll help Juju big time in the passing game, and then we got a chance to win.
1: Mark Johnson said this was going to be a little bit of by committee tonight. Which one of the four backs has you most intrigued?
0: Oh, you know, it's really tough to say, Andy. I mean, they all kind of bring something different to the table. So I don't know if there's one guy that stands out to me, and that might be a problem. So, you know, hopefully, you know, when in a game mode, somebody does step up and take the, you know, take that job and really prove that they want it. So we'll see. I mean, I don't have an answer for you on that one.
1: When you, again, you've played in a lot of these openers, and it's always interesting, Bobby, because I think, you know, there's a lot of times, man, I feel like you guys dealt with it during your career once too, where you think a season's going to go one way and maybe the opener doesn't go the way that you hope. And, but you know, you kind of turn things around the next couple of weeks and get things stable again. But what are you trying to accomplish in an opener? What are you trying to accomplish when you've got new guys putting on the helmet for the first time or some new dudes you haven't played with? What is goal one in that?
0: Yeah, I think number one is protect the football and make smart plays on special teams, right? Because things can go upside down real quickly if you're turning the ball over and if you're not smart on special teams. So I think that's the biggest, one of the biggest things. And then next is just watching guys play together and come together and become a team. And then thirdly, I think the biggest thing is you just want to see your scheme work, right? It might not be as successful as you want it to be night one, but you want to see progression being made and, you know, some positivity there and what both sides of the ball are trying to do. But ultimately, you know, I think you just want to see guys flying around and having fun and playing hard and cutting it loose because, you know, they haven't been able to hit anybody else for a while. So, you know, obviously they're excited about that. But, you know, when it comes down to football and winning, play well on special teams and protect the football is what you want on game one.
1: Bobby, it's so crazy because I feel like, you know, I worked a couple Broncos with the lightning and the rain delays and all that, and I just feel like it was something you see once upon a time. Is it tough when you get delayed? Like, I'm trying to remember, did you have a delayed game at one point for any reason, and how tough is it when something does get delayed and the whole schedule gets thrown off?
0: Yeah, you know, we only had one. It was in the 01 season at Iowa State. I think like a tornado was coming through or something like that where we had to get off the field. You know, it's tough when you're out here, you know, 50 minutes or so from game time and they got to move everybody back in. And now you're just sitting around and, you know, you've already kind of gotten into that mode of like, all right, here's the countdown. We're getting ready to play. So coaches got to do a good job of getting these kids reset, you know, get them off their feet, get them relaxing. And when they lift this thing, get them back out here. But it's not fun. It's not easy. So it really, you know, this is where leaders in the locker room, and quite frankly, I don't know if we know who they are yet, right? This is an opportunity for guys to keep guys locked in, focused, and ready to get back out here when they lift this lightning band or whatever you want to call it that's going on right now.
1: Is it hard to play in these conditions at the beginning? What do you think is tougher, altitude or this kind of just suffocating heat and humidity you guys may be dealing with?
0: Oof, man, you know, I think the fortunate thing is we got a lot of guys from the South. So they, you know, I think they're used to the humidity, but I don't know. I think me, Gary, and Mark are going to have a harder time than the guys are playing out here trying to call this game in this heat because they're outside too. Their booth is not inside in the air conditioning.
1: Will the humidity lighten up when the rain passes or whatever you guys are getting through there, do you know? Or is it like, are you expecting rain during the game now?
0: I don't think so. I think it's supposed to be gone, but I don't know. I feel like the South, once it rains, it gets more humid. So it might get worse. I don't know. We'll see.
1: All right, you guys, you told me you and Coach played golf. Where'd you guys get to go play?
0: You know, we played a cool track. It was actually the old Georgia Tech course. It's called Echelon Golf Club. It was fun. A lot of trees, changes in elevation. We played yesterday, man, and it was brutally hot. We teed off at 1, which might not have been the smartest thing to do, but at least we got out there. We had a good time. It was a fun course to play.
1: All right, you know what? Real quick, since you guys apparently are just trying to, you know, pass time till the game gets going and you're not in anybody's way down there, I told this story to folks earlier in the week, and one of the things I always remember, one of my first memories of getting to know you, you, of course, are coming down to do the radio show with me, Stink, and Doc, and you came down to Governor's Park, and in the old NCAA rules, we couldn't even pay for your dinner. I remember you guys, you and Drew Walrus and Justin Bannon, and there's like a fourth or fifth guy there too. You guys are like, we seriously can't take any food because we

0: would get popped by the NCAA and not play in the bowl game. So as a guy that lived under that era of college football, are you happy to see what's going on now, or does there need to be a bit of a balance? Are you okay with all the transfers? You know, both these teams have a ton of new players on it. Is this too much chaos? Where do you fall with all this?
1: You know, I think ultimately it's too much chaos. I think these kids do deserve something. I think they do deserve the right to transfer if they see fit. I don't think it should be every year, right? I think they should try to find a way to put some limitations on how many times they can transfer. They have to find out some way to create a level playing field, I believe, within NIL. Because, you know, we all know some schools have more dollars than others, and they have larger payrolls than others when it comes to their rosters. So I don't know if they'll ever be able to get it under control, but they got to figure out something to do. But on a side note, Andy, they just started letting fans back into the stadium, so the Lightning must be far enough away. I don't know if the game's being delayed because the game clock is still saying 32 minutes till kickoff, but they are letting fans back in right now.
0: Well, we got a national TV schedule to keep up there, Bobby. How long was the delay? If the delay was short enough and they think the players are still stretched out and warm, they might go ahead and try to keep it on schedule, right?
1: Yeah, it was probably only like 15 minutes that everybody had to get off the field, and now players aren't back on the field yet, but fans are coming back into the stadium right now.
0: All right, my friend. Well, you survive it tonight. I'm glad you get to go to all these nasty, mosquito-ridden, humid climates while I do the home games. We'll talk to you next week, okay, bud?
1: Thanks, Andy. Appreciate you, man.
0: That's our guy, Bobby Pesavento. Mark, is there nothing worse? I don't care whether you're a player, you're a fan, you're a coach. When you get these delays and you got no idea how long it's going to affect your outing, that just is annoying.
2: You play some Connect Four.
0: Yeah, get on your Candy Crush app in the stadium if you can get the cell service and try to work it. Does it not feel like, is it just me? 303-504-0925, please text in. Mark, I feel like this is, like, in modern times, we've had this where I just feel like we get delayed by weather more than what I remember growing up, but maybe it's just because I was too young to realize it was going on. You know what I mean?
2: Yeah.
0: Like, I feel like in the aughts, in the 2000s to 2010, I barely remember any games getting delayed by weather or lightning or any of that kind of stuff.
2: Well, it's this time of year in the South, especially. I don't know. My radar isn't necessarily on Florida, Georgia football.
0: Right.
2: But like you said earlier in the show, you know, we're in an era now where, you know, CU's opening at Georgia Tech. And some, you know, they usually don't open in the South, but here we are. And you talked with
0: Mark Johnson.
2: Was it Mark Johnson talking about how, you know, UCF, Central Florida is in the Big 12 now?
0: Yeah.
2: You know, and Stanford and Cal are in the ACC. You know, nothing matters anymore.
0: Yeah, it just feel like, oh, by the way, all right, hey, your boy Scudero is there. Danny Scudero.
2: Okay.
0: Huh? He's on the TV right now. They are in all black tonight. That's a bold move.
2: Fresh.
0: Oh, there's a black. Dude, the Deion Sanders era black Falcons jersey is pretty sweet. Mm-hmm. Some guy's wearing it. Matt, boy, there's all sorts of Deion Sanders jerseys right there.
2: All black's a good look.
0: Falcons had some pretty strong unis in the 90s. Especially
2: at a night game under the lights.
0: Yeah.
2: Looks good.
0: Well, it is. Now, I guess you're right without the sun being there. Oh, our guy Chase Daniels calling this game tonight. Huh? Chase Daniels, Sean Payton's
2: Six
0: dude.
2: Degrees of Sean Payton.
0: Yeah. He's got a white shirt on. Lauren Gardner telling you don't do that. So I guess we'll see how he holds up in that white shirt here tonight. But, yeah, man, it's just the matte black helmets are pretty sweet, man. It was.
2: What if CU wins this game tonight? Six and a half point dogs.
0: Would you be shocked, though? Listen, CU has seemed to surprise us one way or another every. Look, I'll raise my hand. When they beat TCU to start the Deion era, I didn't think they were. I thought they were going to get boat raced, quite honestly.
2: That was the game. That was one of the best college football games I've ever watched.
0: Oh, it was a fun game, wasn't it? And it announced that football was going to be fun again. Oh. I don't know what was more fun, Deion's first game as a coach with Shador playing QB or Manning's first game as a Bronco.
2: That Travis Hunter interception
0: in that sick.
2: in that TCU game. Oh, my goodness.
0: A lot of people are getting smart ass with me on the text line. I still love you all. I'm just telling you, I feel like the NFL used to play through. I didn't feel like there were lightning laws the same way. Now, I'm not telling you it was smart. Don't get me wrong. I'm not telling you it was smart. I just didn't feel like we had quite as this happen quite so often. So anyway, they're starting to show the field, and they were showing the rain delay that that they were talking about. I kind of wish I could. I almost thought about telling Johnson I wanted to go to this game. Is there a college football? I'm lucky enough. I got to tell you, I haven't been to, like, I can't tell you, I've been to more NFL venues than college venues. And for a large part, because of what I've had to do on the radio, and it's, people always ask me today, why don't you do the Buffs full time? Well, I used to do the Buffs for the station that carried the game. And so it was not a work conflict for me to miss a Friday show to travel to wherever we needed to be. Or in this case, it would have been Wednesday and today to go into a game. Now that I'm here and we do not carry the games, we do not have that network, and I am independently contracted for those that wondered by that network. It's not something that's housed inside that radio station.
2: You're part of the C.
0: I am part of Learfield. Yeah. IMG.
2: Yeah.
0: That's
2: why we can have Mark Johnson on the station.
0: That's right. That's right. We are all contracted for other things. But anyway. I kind of wanted to go here because I'd never seen it, but I will be honest with you. It's this exact kind of humid night that made me think I don't think I want to waste vacation days to take this trip. I have been to Oklahoma, which is, I know you're a fan of Oklahoma. You have a very, very cool building there. Now, when I was there, it was Halloween and it was one of those classic, I don't know what was worse. Who was your guy? He was after Bradford. I mean, they smoked the Buffs in their last
2: year. Landry Jones.
0: I don't know who had. Gave me the worst Colorado Halloween sports night memory. Landry Jones with Oklahoma or Eric Dickerson as a running back for the Colts in 88, just running up and down the Broncos like that. He might have set the rushing record that night. He might have. That's how bad the Broncos were on a Halloween night against the Colts. They just got worked.
2: Oh, you're telling me that the Buffs got worked by Landry Jones?
0: Oh, he crushed them. They couldn't stop anything. That was a Dan Hawkins team, dude.
2: See, it's...
0: Now, I might be wrong. That might have been John Embry.
2: That might have been. But, like, that's just it, man. Like, it can be so... You think... Like, yeah, it was bad last season for CU. But
0: it wasn't Landry Jones just smoking you.
2: So bad.
0: Well, it got pretty bad in the last home stretch last year. Let's not kid ourselves. I was talking about the vibe wave of guys taking off their shirts and getting together and waving them at the empty student section.
2: Let me give you my hope game.
0: The Utah game was brutal.
2: Sure. The game that gave me hope was the game CU at West Virginia. Back half of the season.
0: Okay.
2: They were in that game.
0: Okay.
2: And Juju Lewis.
0: Yeah.
2: 22 of 35, 299 yards, two touchdowns, no picks. Now, he got sacked a bunch. But they were in that game. And Juju showed poise, you know, under siege in that game.
0: Yeah. By the way, I just want to tell you, Ohio State, pretty sweet football stadium. I've been there where they dot the I. You know what we tried to do?
2: With the band?
0: With the band. Ohio State, just a great facility. There's some, matter of fact, the stadium in Lawrence, Kansas is awesome, too. Now, it's funny because it's almost like an oasis. It's nothing but gross, brown, crap Kansas land, and all of a sudden there's this beautiful campus, green grass, and a beautiful football stadium, and then it goes back to brown, crap Kansas, whatever land.
2: You can tell where the water bill is.
0: Yeah, exactly. You knew who was ignoring the water regulations there. Ohio State was awesome, but you know what I used to do for fun with Mark Johnson? We tried to go. So I used to watch Man vs. Food, and there was this burger place. I can't remember what it was called, but I guess a bunch of the weightlifters ate there, and they had like a triple or quadruple stacked burger that was supposed to, the Therminator, some famous bodybuilder, ate there. So we tried to go to this place because I saw in a Man vs. Food, and the stupid wait time was 2 hours. So. And then I tried to go to an ice cream place in San Francisco.
2: Man, you make it on Man vs. Food and...
0: Yeah, all hell breaks loose and I can't get into your restaurant anymore. All right, we're going to come back, wrap up this show. He's Mark Springer. I'm Andy Lindahl. It's Craigman and Lindahl.
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0: All right, it's official. The CU unis look pretty sweet tonight. Matte black helmets, golden buffalo, golden masks, the flat irons on the sleeves. So this ought to be pretty fun. Spring, have we seen anything? It's good to talk to Bobby Pesavento there at 520. Have we seen anything about if they're delaying it at all? I can't tell with the sound down here.
2: Was it just me or that little cutaway to break that they showed on the field? Like, the sun looked out to me.
0: Yeah, they're getting ready to play. I just don't. Again, isn't there like a full night of college football tonight? They're the early game, aren't they? And then there's another game after them, I think. I mean, we got the college football scoreboard going. USCF is beating Bethune 21-0. Wake Forest over Akron. Our man Mark Bertinoli's looking it up. Moorhead's killing KCU. I don't know who KCU is, but it's 67-17.
21: It's Kentucky Christian.
0: Is that
21: Knight? The Kentucky Christian Knights versus the Moorheads. Oh! Yeah. Oh, you're right. I was just looking. I did not notice the score that you said until right now. 67-17. They're not at halftime.
0: They're about to be. They're not at halftime. I didn't notice that either.
21: They scored 40 points in the second quarter. They scored 40 points in the second. They put 27 on them in the first quarter. They put 40 of them on the second. What was the spread in this game? Springer, you got money on this thing. What was it? No, I'm just kidding. What was the spread?
2: No, I can do college football. I'm cool on college football.
0: Yeah, I don't know. By the way, Utah-Idaho tonight.
21: Oh, they just kicked. They scored again. They scored
0: 68-17.
21: They scored again. Oh, it was just the extra point. My bad. I thought they put something
0: but still,
21: else.
0: Hey, the Knights are about to be the Jesters. They're gonna be moved down
21: Kentucky Christian.
0: Yeah.
21: Good luck, brother.
0: Yeah.
21: I'm not seeing anything on the other than they're like, we're going to push this kickoff back at least 30 minutes.
0: The ESPN thing says still 6 p.m. our time. Okay. So I'm going to hit refresh. So
2: according to the Georgia Tech Twitter account, kickoff is set for Mountain Time 6:20.
0: Okay, so 20 minutes. So I kind of figured that would be the delay. So.
21: So as long as we don't get another lightning strike within 8 miles or whatever the
0: something
21: hell it
0: like
21: is.
0: That. Well, I get a bunch of people going, hey, Andy, there's extreme weather and climate change. Yeah, I know that. But I just feel like my point is, yes, the weather is more extreme now. I'm not arguing that point. There's no doubt about it. Just look at the summer that we've had with barely no winter. And at the same time, don't you remember a time, Mark Bertinoli, where I feel like the NFL's like, we don't care where the lightning is.
21: Yeah.
0: The thing can literally hit the parking lot. Yeah. We're playing this game.
21: Yeah, yeah. I wonder when those rules came into effect, when the weather
0: rules came in. Well, I know Denver, because, see, I was affected by this as a sideline guy when Denver opened against Baltimore and Manning set that crazy record. Remember when the Ravens won the Super Bowl? So it would have been the open to the 2013 season because the Ravens won in 2012. Unfortunately, we all know way too well. And the Ravens had to come to Denver to open the season because the Orioles and Ravens couldn't work out the parking lot issue. And so the Ravens were the first Super Bowl team to have to open on the road in however much time. And so they showed up here. Manning was already upset that Flacco's banner was hanging on his stadium.
21: Yeah, I remember that. I remember that, brother.
0: He went out and threw 7 touchdowns and set the record. But if you remember,
21: we had a delay
0: that night because of lightning. And it was because Colorado had enacted, I want to say it was around 2012, 2011, but they had enacted a law saying if there's lightning in the area, you have to put off these events. You cannot play.
21: Right, right.
0: Well, it took like city legislation for it to finally get the NFL.
21: I got the info that you need. I got the info you need. So the NFL went to the safety protocols with the weather in the early 2000s.
0: Okay.
21: So pre-2000, before 2000, it was really rare. And not only that, the Fog Bowl and the Ice Bowl had no delays at all. They played those bad. They played the whole things despite not being able to see the Fog Bowl and being whatever minus 30 for the Ice Bowl. But that was the 60s and the 70s and the 80s.
0: Where they just were like, we're mad, we're doing it.
21: Yeah. They're like, what delay? Hell no, get out there and hike the ball. Yeah, so it was the early 2000s where the NFL, it was 2004 when they officially said, okay, with these lightning strikes, we're going to have to delay. But before that, they were like, I guess they just had a dude looking out, just like, I don't know, I think we can play in this, let's go. And that's how they did it.
0: Fog Bowl was nuts. Do you remember seeing that? You and I are both old enough to have watched it. I was watching it on TV. You couldn't see the players.
21: Right. You couldn't see anything. I don't know
0: how they saw each other.
21: And the NFL's like, well, go.
0: Go.
21: Wait, go, yeah. go.
0: We play no matter what.
21: None of that. But, I mean, the rules didn't change. The rules just changed because we wanted it to. It wasn't because something happened, right? Like, nobody got hit by lightning and died at an NFL stadium, did they? Is that why they made the... I mean, they just decided...
0: No, I just think they decided that we have to take these precautions. Look, I'm for it.
2: Don't wait until someone does,
21: you know? That's what I'm saying. That's what usually happens. Because then somebody decides to put it in a new rule.
0: Well, they have the lightning rods at the top of every stadium. If you look closely, they're just like rods with bulbs on the end of it, you know, circles.
21: I didn't even think about that. They do have lightning rods up there.
0: But again, there's no guarantee of that. Listen, Mark Springer knows this. He's been doing the show with this. You probably don't. You know, I know a guy that got hit by lightning. Now, funny enough, his name is Johnny Walker.
21: Really?
0: But he got hit by lightning. And it was the wildest thing. He got hit by lightning. He survived. To this day, he used to do a ride from Florida to Denver for Flight for Life, to raise money for Flight for Life, because they saved him. They airlifted him. It was crazy. He was coaching baseball. Lightning hit him, shot out his shoe, hit like five kids around him that were getting coached by him at the time. Luckily, nobody died, but he did die for like a minute, and they got him resuscitated. And because of Flight for Life, they got him to the hospital and saved him. So he used to ride in order to raise money for Flight for Life. And he could show you, he had his shoes. They were like a pair of Asics shoes, and it was ripped by where the pinky toe was.
21: Oh.
0: And that's where the lightning shot out. And the crazy part about it is he was incredibly athletic. He was a really good JUCO baseball player, could still pitch. Matter of fact, I think later would pitch in the men's leagues, like Stout plays him now, because he could still pitch. He couldn't run. He couldn't bat. But he could walk, dude.
21: He was nuts.
0: He could literally walk as fast as you wanted him to, but he couldn't run.
21: You know what I always assumed? I always assumed that if you got hit by lightning, you were dead. But...
0: Technically, he was.
21: 90% of people who get struck by lightning live. Only 10% die. And the 10% who die are usually because they get hit by lightning and then their heart stops. It's the heart attack that kills them, not the lightning.
0: Well, did you see the guy recently that was filming the lightning and then it like hit right? Or he no. got hit by it while
21: no,
0: he was
21: like,
0: filming?
21: No, he's like, hey, check out this lightning. Yeah. And then the lightning was
0: and
21: like,
0: it got him. It got him. And it's crazy, man. Like, it is. So it's nothing to mess with. I'm glad they stop it. I'm not trying to say it's the way that... Because I've known people that, you know... I've had their lives changed. It's smarter to do it now. I'm not knocking it. I just feel like, like I said, you brought it up. It was the early 2000s where they put the protocols in. When we were growing up, they didn't stop for anything.
21: No, they didn't stop for anything, man. They didn't stop for anything. You had to go. Like, somebody could lose an arm on the field, and they'd be like, somebody get that arm off. We got to hike this ball. Let's go.
0: Remember the famous story of Ronnie Lott getting his pinky cut off because he wanted to keep playing, and then he admitted he regretted it. He said, I wish I would have done that.
21: He was just like, cut it off.
0: Yeah, because he was just dangling. It was a dangling limb.
21: Crazy. Yeah, those of you dudes back in the day, super crazy.
0: They were all healthcare now. They don't even have lifetime healthcare. Yeah. Dude lost his pinky.
21: All right. Right, he's just giving up a finger with no health care because he wants to go back on the field. And not only that,
0: he just wanted
21: to hit somebody. Yeah, that's exactly Ronnie Lott.
0: Ronnie Lott was a bad man, though. Can you imagine Ronnie Lott in the same second with Dennis Smith in the same secondary?
21: No, that was the
0: portents to Atwater and Smith.
21: Yeah, that's dangerous, man.
0: Psyched the college football.
21: Talk about killing somebody. Yeah.
0: Yeah.
21: Yeah, I'm ready.
0: Oh, yeah. By the way, how about Chad Brown admitting yesterday that his hit on TD? You probably didn't hear it.
21: What did he say?
0: I felt bad because I knew Chad played for the Seahawks.
21: TD?
0: No, it was a legal tackle back in the day. They went helmet to helmet.
21: Oh.
0: But he said today it wouldn't have been allowed.
21: No way.
0: I didn't realize he'd made the tackle on TD's final run to get the 2,000 yards.
21: Oh, I didn't know that either.
0: I feel bad. That's,
21: now I got to find that. I felt bad. I go,
0: is it okay if I ask you to break? He goes, yeah, it's cool. And then he said, not only was I on the field for TD's, I was on the field for Emmitt Smith. I saw his eyes go. I was like, I probably shouldn't have taken him to this place.
21: Yeah. Your boy Emmitt Smith's in trouble.
0: Is he?
21: Yeah, there's some legal issues for your boy Emmitt. He did some Ponzi scheme or something.
0: Oh, no.
21: Yeah, good old Emmitt.
0: Come on, man. I did like those 90s Cowboys. The White House Cowboys.
21: Yeah.
0: You remember the White House Cowboys?
21: Yeah, man.
0: I said that to someone. They had no idea what I was talking about.
21: Listen, Michael Irvin and the crew.
0: Listen. Dion.
21: Dion was part of that
0: Who
21: team.
0: Who was Nate Newton?
21: Yep. Yeah. Man, that team was dangerous in general, man.
0: Well, they had fun, though. They had fun. Huh? You're from Dallas, aren't you?
21: Yeah, no. Those are the years when I was living in that city. So, it was different.
0: A few things.
21: Man, those dudes used to get away with anything. But, heck, man, the Elway Broncos got away with some stuff in that city, too, man.
0: Yeah. Well, you remember Brandon Marshall talked about the good time 2015 was having. He said that defense was living a little bit of life. All right. We'll talk to you tomorrow. First Bud Light Football Friday. Make sure that you get on out and join us in Golden and join us at The Zone. Can't wait to be out there. It's going to be me and Jeff Legwald. And make sure you join my man, Mark Springer, Radio Machine, this Saturday. You want more local programming? Mark Springer said, I do too. So I'm going to provide you 2 hours of the Mark Springer Show. Is that what we're calling it?
2: I don't know what we're calling it.
0: Well, I just named it the Mark Springer Show.
2: All right.
0: Coming up this week, 9 a.m., Mark Springer, Dan Tanner. You know what? When I'm out at CU, I'm going to call these guys. We're going to have check-ins from college football on their
2: better.
0: Show. Right?
2: You better.
0: All right. Good night, all. Thanks, Spurto.
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